0: fire in name only, as CENTCOM confirms that last night, Iran launched a ballistic missile towards Kuwait that was successfully intercepted by Kuwaiti forces, calling it an egregious ceasefire violation. Iran also launched 5 one-way attack drones near the Strait of Hormuz.
1: Trump threatened to strike Oman in case it joined up with Iran to charge tolls on ships in the Strait of Hormuz. Israel's military continues attacks on Hezbollah targets in Lebanon as the U.S. and Iran inch closer to a ceasefire.
2: The Lebanese health ministry says 42 people have been killed and more than 40 others injured. One of those Israeli strikes hit in the southern suburbs of the Lebanese capital, Beirut. The IDF said it was targeting a leader of an Iranian militia group operating alongside the Iran-backed Hezbollah and hiding among residents. According to the Israeli military, there are around 30,000 Hezbollah terrorists. Of those, the IDF believes it has already eliminated nearly a third. Israel says the Lebanese government is incapable of disarming Hezbollah itself, but inside Lebanon, the Israelis are being accused of orchestrating a land grab through force.
1: That's Fox Business Network's Ashley Webster reporting. 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
1: Crews have recovered 6 of 9 workers missing and presumed to be dead in a chemical tank rupture in Washington state. The number of dead is now 11, including 3 who are still missing. It's one of the deadliest U.S. workplace accidents in recent years. Officials say the paper mill tank ruptured and spilled more than 500,000 gallons of a highly destructive chemical mixture used in paper manufacturing at the Nippon Dynawave Packaging Company in Longview. Homeland Security could stop processing international travelers at airports and sanctuary cities. Fox's Bill Malugin is in Washington.
7: DHS Secretary Mark Wayne Mullen now tossing around this idea to punish those jurisdictions by pulling CBP customs officers out of their airports. Now, such a move would immediately mean that international travelers wouldn't be able to fly into sanctuary airports because there would be no customs agents there to process them. California Governor Gavin Newsom responded to Mullen's idea by saying it proves there are no rules in the Trump administration, while Massachusetts Governor Maura Healey called the idea, quote, pretty stupid.
1: Transportation Secretary Sean Duffy said in a hearing last week, we shouldn't shut down air travel in a state that doesn't agree with our politics. The Centers for Disease Control and Prevention says about 28 million people in the U.S. have no health insurance.
8: The CDC reports about 8% of the U.S. population has no health insurance, and that's about the same as last year. But that number could soon be growing due to changes coming to Medicaid. Congress passed new rules for the Safety Net Health Program, and Congressional Budget Office estimates say those rules could knock as many as 10 million people off Medicaid over the next decade. And some Affordable Care Act subsidies, which were meant to offset premium costs, are now gone. Healthcare research nonprofit KFF says that means about 5 million fewer people are expected to enroll in Marketplace health programs this year. Till NATO, Fox News.
1: I'm Tom Bergotti. This is Fox News.
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1: The Taco Bell worker, all that and more coming up in the final hour of the Jesse Kelly Show on a Thursday. Now, Democrat rhetoric. You've obviously heard that term. Maybe you've used that term. I've probably used the term many times. When will the rhetoric stop? They've got to stop this rhetoric. They can't. Even if they want to, it's not an option. Here's an example. Seth Moulton is a congressman. He went on CNN. He's catching a bunch of heat today for what he said on CNN. Here it was.
2: Do you believe that the Secretary of Defense is guilty of war crimes?
3: Absolutely. I mean, he's clearly behind the operation to shoot all these boats in the Caribbean when it's very unclear that we actually have any confirmation that these so-called narco-terrorists, a term the administration invented to justify this action, are even on the boats. And on top of that, we then have the strike where they came back and hit it again, a double tap, just purely to kill these survivors who were clinging to wreckage. You know, it's interesting, Aaron, another historical analogy. Back in World War II, the Allies tried Nazi submarine captains for doing this exact same thing. And guess what the conclusion was? They got executed.
1: He's obviously catching a bit of heat today. Pete Hegseth, hey, it's what the Nazis did, and we executed them. And so today, you hear a lot of people, once again, I swear this is not a broken record that's on repeat, once again saying this rhetoric, Democrat rhetoric, they have to stop this rhetoric. Well, we've touched on this before, but let me explain this again. Maybe Seth Moulton doesn't want to talk like that. Maybe Seth Moulton, maybe he thinks Pete Hegseth is innocent, a great guy. Maybe he doesn't think he committed any crimes at all. Certainly doesn't want him to be executed. All those things might be true. I don't know. I don't know the man. Who knows? But you see, what has happened is, as Democrats across the United States of America, as they have become more and more siloed. I love that term. Let me explain it in case you don't know. In the bubble. In the world of make-believe. As Democrats have been able to cut themselves off from anything that is outside of their worldview. Because the news carries their message and the movies carry their message. And everything carries their message. So you have to seek out. You have to be active about seeking alternate points of view. As they have become more and more siloed, more and more in the bubble, obviously they've become more and more radicalized. More radicalized by the media and Democrat politicians. So think of it this way. Think of it like Seth Moulton took your liberal Aunt Peggy and basically put her in a big cage. And he's the only one who gets to talk to her. And for years and years and years and years and years, Seth Moulton has been talking to your liberal Aunt Peggy. And remember, he's the only one. She never talks to anyone else. And every time he talks to her, it's, we're fighting Nazis. Trump's a Nazi. Republicans are Nazis. Nazi white supremacists. The end of democracy. The end of democracy. Murderers, Nazis, war crimes. Murderers, Nazis, war crimes. Okay? Years and years and years and years and years of this. Then, one day, Seth Moulton lets your liberal Aunt Peggy go. She's going to go out now, and she's going to go be a voter. She's going to vote in primaries. She's going to vote in general elections. Well, what's her mentality now? What is she?

0: having been programmed year after year, news program after news program, Democrat after Democrat, what is she going to demand of the people who represent her? Chris, take it away.
1: Democrats in Congress oppose Trump too often, just 4%. How about the right amount? Just 19%. How about not enough? You don't have to be a mathematical genius to know that this is the largest number on your screen. 77% of Democratic voters say that their party in Congress does not oppose Donald Trump nearly enough. They want them to fight Trump more. When you get 77% of your own party agreeing on something, you know that is the direction that they wish their representatives and senators in Congress in Washington actually went.
0: Democrats and the evil communists in the media, they have collaborated. Academia, of course, comes into play here, Hollywood, everything. They have collaborated to turn the volume up as far as they possibly can turn it up. Your liberal Aunt Peggy, she can't ever get outside of it. She can't ever get outside of the bubble because she doesn't seek out information. So the volume has basically been just screaming in her ear for years. Nazis, Trump, Hitler, Nazis, Trump, Hitler, Nazis, Trump, Hitler. Well, by now, she's pretty much a rabid animal. There's no thought. There's none of that stuff. It's all gone. It's all been stripped away. Now Democrat politicians, media people and whatnot, but we'll focus on Democrat politicians. Now they have no choice but to speak like this or they can't win office.
2: Do you believe that the Secretary of Defense is guilty of war crimes?
3: Absolutely. I mean, he's clearly behind the operation to shoot all these boats in the Caribbean when it's very unclear that we actually have any confirmation that these so-called narco-terrorists, a term the administration invented to justify this action, are even on the boats. And on top of that, we then have the strike where they came back and hit it again, a double tap, just purely to kill these survivors who were clinging to wreckage. You know, it's interesting, Aaron, another historical analogy. Back in World War II, the Allies tried Nazi submarine captains for doing this exact same thing. And guess what the conclusion was? They got executed. Listen to that, Mr. Secretary.
0: Maybe he believes that. Maybe he doesn't, but you know who does? The average Democrat voter. They have been thoroughly programmed. Democrats are now trapped in what they created. I brought up Seth Moulton and your liberal Aunt Peggy being in a cage. Now Seth Moulton is in the cage. And they just continue. This is Representative Sidney Klumlager Dove, of course, it's some hyphenated last name. Surprise, surprise.
4: The budget bill will fund the murderous ICE and Border Patrol to the tune of $140 billion without accountability, and the anti-trans bill will continue to demonize the trans community. These bills are not just dangerous, they could kill people.
0: Day in, day out. Turning the volume up, turning the volume up. People are going to die. Nazis, children are going to die. Hitler, over and over and over again. Now just the normal Democrat believes about a million things that are not true at all. They are strung out emotionally, radicalized beyond belief, and they are making demands of Democrat politicians, and the demands are ugly. Ugly beyond belief. They are going to, at a bare minimum, if they take back the House of Representatives in the midterms, Donald Trump being impeached is a given. And remember, I don't think they'll be able to remove him from office, but Donald Trump being impeached is a given. It'll be way more than Donald Trump. It's everyone. Pete Hegseth will be there. You know that, right? Pete Hegseth will be there. Maybe Cash Patel will be there. Maybe even J.D. Vance. You name it. There's nothing holding them back. There's nothing limiting. Their base is demanding it. No, you will take these people down or I'll go find someone else. The governor of Maine just dropped out of the primary against the guy with the Nazi tattoo. Do you realize that? She couldn't get enough traction. The sitting governor dropped out, or maybe she was termed out, dropped out, and the guy with the Nazi tattoo is now the Democrat nominee. We're getting to an ugly place here. We'll do emails next. What, Chris? We can make jokes. It's fine.
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14: You know what Fidel Castro's estimated worth was?
15: I have no idea, but I bet it's astronomical.
14: $900
15: million. Yeah.
14: Raul Castro is somewhere right around $100 million. So in a country that can't routinely keep the power on, that has cars from before the embargo, and doesn't have regular tourism, yet the Castros are worth $1 billion.
15: But it's America's fault.
14: Can I give you something else to ponder?
15: Yeah.
14: So back when she was alive, Queen Elizabeth II, remember, this is the head of the royal family, and she was, what, on the throne for like 60 years? The woman's worth $500 million.
15: Hey, how much was Fidel worth?
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15: million. What? How could that be so?
14: Worth nearly double the Queen of England, and they can't keep the lights on. That is how communism works.
15: That's right.
14: I can't give it to you more cleanly than that. That's a shot, no chaser.
15: No, that's right.
14: The Queen of England is worth half of what Fidel Castro was worth.
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16: Get this. 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
18: 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So remember how I told you I downloaded the Nazi podcast earlier? I gave you that story last hour. Jewish producer Chris just heard this little soundbite, and he's come to a conclusion.
19: I have been 10 toes down for reparations for my entire career, and I will also just make the point that the Green Party has as well. The reason why I accepted Dr. Jill Stein's invitation to run as the vice president for the Green Party in 2024 was I asked her about reparations, and she said they behave as though it's incalculable, but it's been calculated many times. It's $14 trillion at least that is owed to the descendants of the enslaved, and I'm in favor of cash payments.
0: Jewish producer Chris believes now that I have listened to the Nazi podcast that he is entitled to reparations of some kind. Have you done any math on that, Chris? What kind of cash payments are we looking at here? I guess we should probably put a number on it. If they're owed $14 trillion, what are you owed? What? You just want to do it in gold? Chris, that's wrong. Shadow. What would you think about the administration doing a weekly broadcast highlighting all the fake news for that week? Every Friday on C-SPAN, perhaps, a couple commentators can play audio and video clips were made by the left, and they could show us the reality. He goes on to reference fireside chats. Okay, so there's something great. Most things that are great can be terrible. I think you would agree with that. Things can be used for great good and great bad. And as times change, yeah, lots of things get worse. Some things get better. It's kind of how it goes, right? Fireside chats, what was that? Back during World War II, I guess I shouldn't say most because I don't know the exact percentage. Many, many, many, many, many American families had a radio. I don't just mean a basic radio. Sometimes it was quite sizable. You would have, in the same way you have a household television now, there was a household radio there, right? And there were radio shows the way there are TV sitcoms, I should note. This was entertainment back then. You sit around, you listen to comedy done in audio form. They're fascinating if you ever go listen to them. Pretty funny too, by the way. Anyway, radio. This is something American homes had in them. World War II's this titanic struggle. Think about how big it felt for everyone back then. They knew that this was some global titanic struggle, okay? FDR, or someone around him, I don't know who came up with the idea of doing what they called fireside chats. The idea was you gather around with your family by the fire in the living room, basically, with the family radio on, and you tune in to this channel at this time, hey, Friday night at 8 p.m. Eastern time, and FDR himself, the president, he will sit down and he addresses the country. Hey, this is what's happening here. We fought this in Iwo Jima, and this is going on over here. He sits down and he gives a fireside chat. obviously there's going to be some pep talk stuff in there, and that's why we need you to keep being okay with sugar rationing and buy some war bonds and that kind of thing. Support our boys while they're over there overseas. There was a lot of that. I should also note, if you're a history nerd, you can go listen to some of these. They're available online. I'm ashamed to say I've done it. Okay. I am that guy. Quit laughing. I am that guy. I have done it. Anyway, we like the idea of that when it comes to maybe Trump could get on there, because all they do is lie about Trump all the time. Maybe Trump gets on there and he says, hey, this is the what, when, where, and why. You mentioned even C-SPAN, but you could pick your channel. The reason the fireside chats were so effective was you didn't have options back then. Not many of them anyway. There weren't a ton of options. And so many Americans, such a huge percentage of America, they were emotionally invested in World War II. Fast forward to modern day. It's endless options. There are endless options. Television, streaming, on your phone, podcast, radio. That's all you have is options. Options beyond belief. There are more shows than you can ever imagine. You have options. Now, here's the deal. That's good. I like it that you have options. By the way, since I do what I do for a living, I should hate it. I should want you to be forced to listen to me. No. Turn it off if you're not happy. Go listen to what you're happy with. I like that you have options. The downside to that is it is now impossible to grab the same percentage of Americans FDR used to be able to grab and broadcast your message to them. Because there are so many options, the best thing you can do, and it's the only chance you have, and even then it's not near enough, it's to go on multiple different shows. Well, Donald Trump doesn't have time to do that. He's got a country to run. Has a war to prosecute, economic problems, speeches here, flying to and fro. He doesn't have time to do what he did on the campaign trail, which is this podcast today and that podcast tomorrow. There aren't enough people who pay attention to one specific thing to have that be effective. That's why. All right? All right. We'll be back.

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2: Fox News, I'm Carmen Roberts. U.S. and Iranian negotiators have reached a potential agreement to reopen the Strait of Hormuz and begin nuclear talks. However, President Trump has yet to sign off on the plan.
3: The memorandum of understanding is sitting on the president's desk for him to sign off on, and then they can get going with more negotiations.
2: Fox's Ashley Webster in Tel Aviv. Pakistan's foreign minister will travel to Washington tomorrow to meet with Secretary of State Marco Rubio to discuss the deal. An Austrian court sentences a man to 15 years in prison for plotting to attack Taylor Swift's concert in Vienna during her 2024 Eras tour.
4: The man, prior to the verdict, told the court he was sorry for taking part in the plot. The charges include terrorist offenses and membership in a terrorist organization.
2: Fox's Michelle Polino. 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
7: It's Thursday, May 28th, and here are your headlines. Texas Democrat James Tallarico officially launched his U.S. Senate campaign by targeting Republican Attorney General Ken Paxton as a corrupt politician focused on personal power more than Texans, with Tallarico's campaign raising more than $600,000 online within 2 hours of Paxton's runoff victory on Tuesday. Alpharetta police are urging residents to stay alert after an increase in bear sightings around the city, including near the Avalon Shopping District, as officials remind people not to approach, feed, or attempt to take selfies with the animals during the busy late migration season in the spring. And finally, travelers are planning for summer vacations are being warned about a rise in fake rental listings and scam emails created using artificial intelligence, with cybersecurity experts cautioning that deals that seem too good to be true are likely scams designed to steal money and or personal information. It'll be a mix of sun and clouds today with a high of 85 and a low of 71. The Extra 106.3 headlines, I'm Bryce Gobert.
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8: You know what Fidel Castro's estimated worth dude.
9: Was?
8: I have no idea, but I bet it's astronomical.
9: 900 million.
8: Yeah.
9: Raul Castro is somewhere right around 100 million. So in a country that can't routinely keep the power on, that has cars from before the embargo, and doesn't have regular tourism, yet the Castros are worth $1 billion.
8: But it's America's fault.
9: Can I give you something else to ponder?
8: Yeah.
9: So back when she was alive, Queen Elizabeth II, remember, this is the head of the royal family. Mm-hmm. And she was, what, on the throne for like 60 years? The woman's worth $500 million.
8: Hey, how much was Fidel worth?
9: $900
8: million. What? How could that be so?
9: Worth nearly double the Queen of England. And they can't keep the lights on. That is how communism works.
8: That's right.
9: I can't give it to you more cleanly than that. That's a shot, no chaser.
8: No, that's right.
9: The Queen of England is worth half of what Fidel Castro was worth.
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0: It is the Jesse Kelly Show on a wonderful Thursday. If you miss any part of the show, you can download the whole thing. iHeart, Spotify, iTunes. Florida Taco Bell worker accused of shooting at customers who put soda in the water cup. Maybe you think this is over the top. Allow me to defend him. I've told you before my thoughts on people who don't put the grocery store, the shopping cart, who don't put it back. And by put it back, I just mean put it in one of the spots they have in the parking lot. Every parking lot has a spot. It's never more than 20, 30 feet from your car. Go throw it in the slot. And I have said repeatedly that those people should be arrested and deported. And if you were to do that, that the country would improve immeasurably. And I'm not just saying that. Here's why. When you don't put the shopping cart back, it is a reflection of how you see yourself in this world. Meaning, a decision not to put the grocery cart back when you know it might blow around the parking lot, could slam into someone else's car, someone else has to go wrangle it for you. It is, when putting it back is quite simple, it is the ultimate in selfish decision making. It is saying, I am the only one who matters. Nobody else. You, your car, your safety, the cart guy, none of those things are concerns of mine. I live my life and I only think about me. That's what it says when you can't walk 20 feet and put the shopping cart back. I don't need to know anything else about you. If you don't put the shopping cart back, I guarantee you are an unbelievable loser in virtually every other part of your life. I don't need to know anything else. I don't need to know your relationship. I don't need to be told anything else because I already know you're a disaster because somebody who only thinks about themselves and never considers others is always going to be miserable and a disaster. The shopping cart, it tells me everything about you. Now, you walk into Taco Bell. I realize food prices have certainly gone up. No question about that. Don't want to be the back in my day, but when I was a kid, for $3, you could get a value menu at most fast food restaurants, maybe four if you wanted to supersize it, but $3-4. It's like $8-9 now. I know inflation's bad. I know prices have gone up. Even Taco Bell prices have gone up. However, I am ashamed to say that me and the fellas, Chris, what would we say? One out of every 2 or 3 weeks we'll dial up some T-Bell. Is that fair? Okay, Chris agrees. Every 2 or 3 weeks we'll get some tacos, some nachos, Bel Grande. This is me saying I know Taco Bell and I know Taco Bell prices. You can walk into Taco Bell and you can get some food for pretty cheap, pretty reasonable. If you walk into Taco Bell and you order your food and then you ask for a glass of water with the intention to walk over and steal a fountain drink worth of pop or soda, I don't need to know anything else about you. You're a complete loser. That's just something a complete loser would do. So if somebody started shooting at them, that's life. What, Chris? Life comes with consequences. Oh, like this one. Canadian military learns that diversity might not be its strength. So apparently the Canadian military, you know how they've been taking in hordes and hordes and hordes of barbarians from all over the globe? Well, they've taken in so many barbarians and they're putting them in the military. Now they are running into a situation where, I'm not making this up, rival tribes, rival African tribes are clashing in Canadian military uniforms. I know you're going to find this really shocking, but how they treat women isn't very good. They're running into those problems as well. It is a disgrace what the free Western countries of the world have done to their people with immigration. The Canadian military, make fun of Canada all you want. I have a good time doing that myself from time to time. Canadian military history is awesome. They are historically ferocious fighters. They have a warrior, or they have had a warrior class that is second to none. Yeah, obviously it's a small country. They're not going to make an impact of something like us or like the United States, but the Canadian warrior class is amazing. Now it's warring African tribes sexually harassing the females. Jeez, gosh. Jesse, do you think they have some new damning evidence to convict Comey? The new AI search tools can scan emails and texts to find any reference. I don't know. I am assuming, it's a big assumption here, I'm assuming that Todd Blanche, that he has more than seashells on the beach. And look, seashells on the beach are not nothing. It is against the law to threaten the life of the President of the United States of America. 86 means kill. Everyone knows that. Anyone familiar with crimes and crime lingo knows that 86, we have to 86 this means kill it. James Comey, I still just can't believe a grown man would do this, arranged seashells on the beach to spell out 8647, and he put it up on his Instagram page. Is that enough to send him to prison for 10 years? I'm told not. I'm told that's a little thin. But we don't know what else they might have, and you bring up a good point. I brought this up yesterday. What did he email to a friend? Think about you. Let's make this about you personally. How would it look in a court of law if all of your text messages were exposed? Or emails to friends? Look, if you're a dude especially, I know this applies to women, but if you're a dude, you have text messages you have sent to your friends and or received from your friends that would have you fired, retired. You'd have to move to another country, change your name. I mean, just think about that. Well, what if James Comey, even jokingly, is it difficult to believe that even jokingly, James Comey has been texting with commie buddies of his? Ah, it's too bad that shooter missed in Butler. Hopefully the next one gets him. I wished I'd have got him myself. Who knows the kind of thing he might have written down in text message? Even if he had an extra glass of vino and fired off what he thought was a witty thing, that text paired with your stupid seashells on the beach might end up sending you to prison. I might feel bad about that, except he abused his role as director of the Federal Bureau of Investigation, so it's really not possible to send James Comey to prison for longer than he deserves. James Comey deserves that kind of thing. However, it works out for him. Rooting for you, James! Anyway, why don't we focus on a man with solutions?
1: My plan, Maka plan, make affordable California again, will recognize children who maintain GPA level 3.87, 3.93 will support first buying car upon graduation from high school, will credit $505. Let's support our children. Let's our schooling system. Thank you.
0: Rooting for you, Randy. We'll be back.
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8: It's Thursday, May 28th, and here are your headlines. Texas Democrat James Tallarico officially launched his U.S. Senate campaign by targeting Republican Attorney General Ken Paxton as a corrupt politician focused on personal power more than Texans, with Tallarico's campaign raising more than $600,000 online within 2 hours of Paxton's runoff victory on Tuesday. Alpharetta police are urging residents to stay alert after an increase in bear sightings around the city, including near the Avalon Shopping District, as officials remind people not to approach, feed, or attempt to take selfies with the animals during the busy late migration season in the spring. And finally, travelers are planning for summer vacations are being warned about a rise in fake rental listings and scam emails created using artificial intelligence, with cybersecurity experts cautioning that deals that seem too good to be true are likely scams designed to steal money and or personal information. It'll be a mix of sun and clouds today with a high of 85 and a low of 71. The Extra 106.3 headlines, I'm Bryce Gobert.
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0: Jesse Kelly Show, final segment of the Jesse Kelly Show on a magnificent Thursday. We are going to return tomorrow for Ask Dr. Jesse Friday. So fire off your questions now. They are stacked up already. Jesse@JesseKellyShow.com. So we have the first direct U.S. to Venezuela flights in years. We're talking about commercial flights, American Airlines flights. All right. Miami to Caracas. Now hear me out. Chris, tell me if I'm all wet on this. Wouldn't it be worth it to take a little vacation to Caracas? Now listen, listen. Think about how cheap everything must be down there. No, what, Chris? I'm not talking about exploiting people. Listen, they've been starving. They've been a communist country. They'll probably, you can probably get a sweet hotel room for 50 bucks a night down there. I bet you can eat like a king. Yeah, you can, what? What? Chris said, eat what kind of food? I don't know, Venezuelan stuff, whatever they eat. It's probably tacos or something. I can't say for sure, Chris, but whatever it is, you can probably afford the best of it now. You ever heard that saying? I'm sure you've heard that saying when it comes to investing, buy low, sell high. There is no better way. There's no better time. There's never going to be a better time to vacation to Venezuela where your dollar goes further. You know exactly what's going to happen from here. They're slowly going to rebuild their industry. Oil's going to come back. Jobs are going to come back. The streets are going to get cleaned up. The hotels are going to get nice. And what happens then? The prices go up and up and up and up. Right now, everything is going to be bottom barrel pricing. You can live like a king down there for a week. What, Chris? Okay, Chris, I didn't know you were going to go all in like that, but now I'm questioning. Jewish producer Chris just said, buy a business, not a plane ticket, then it scales up. See, Chris, this is why we need you people. This is exactly why, what? This is a benefit, is what I'm saying. Jesse, why do we need a reformed Democrat party? Why are you so against one-party rule? Okay, so as I said, in order to save America long term, we have to get the Democrat Party to reform, because we can't fight off the arsonists forever. We need a reformed Democrat Party. And I've had these emails before, well, why do I want that? Forget Democrats. No, we need choices. We deserve in a republic where we get to choose our leaders, our representatives. You deserve a choice. I deserve a choice. With the Democrat Party being this freaking insane, you have been stripped of options. As much as the GOP may make you furious, and of course they do, can't vote for this.
1: Do you believe that the Secretary of Defense is guilty of war crimes?
2: Absolutely. I mean, he's clearly behind the operation to shoot all these boats in the Caribbean when it's very unclear that we actually have any confirmation that these so-called narco-terrorists, a term the administration invented to justify this action, are even on the boats. And on top of that, we then have the strike where they came back and hit it again, a double tap, just purely to kill these survivors who were clinging to wreckage. You know, it's interesting, Aaron, another historical analogy. Back in World War II, the Allies tried Nazi submarine captains for doing this exact same thing. And guess what the conclusion was? They got executed. Listen to that, Mr. Secretary.
0: We can't vote for that. That's not an option for me. You can get mad at the GOP and sit out. I get that, but it's not an option for me. You going to vote for this?
3: And I believe that the only way that we can end prisons, yes, I will close prisons, but the way we will end prisons in our state is to have strong reentry programs.
0: Democrat candidate for governor of California is talking about closing all the prisons. We can't fight off an arsonist like that. We have to have them reform. And I want a day to come. I know it sounds weird coming from me. I really do. I want a day to come when I can walk in the voting booth and vote against Republicans when they make me mad. I want to be able to go in and vote for a Democrat. I can't vote for any of these demons now. I can't. If the GOP pass amnesty or something like that, I still wouldn't be able to, I don't think. Even if I sat it out, I can't do that. I would like a choice at some point in my life. Wouldn't you?
2: And now...
4: Here's a headline.
5: By the, go, you know the thing.
6: Headlines we didn't get to.
0: Rand Paul introduces amendment to end birthright citizenship. This is one of those things that's probably going to take years if we can get it done, but it is a worthy fight to make. Probably be something that would have to be passed through the states rather than through the House or the Senate, but a worthy fight to begin, that's for sure. Did Comey threaten Trump's assassination to boost book sales? That's one of the funniest things about all this, is there's a chance that's true. He was out there trying to hawk a book, out there trying to get attention, and there's this way of thinking that, you know, all press is good press, so let me throw up a spicy Instagram picture where it looks like I want to kill Donald Trump, and now it's all, oh no, I'm being indicted. Japan eyes low-cost cardboard drones that could be hard for the military to use. There's something that seems not very Japan-like to go with cardboard drones. Maybe I'm just being overtly racist here, but I would expect Japan's drones to be more advanced than anyone else. Am I out of line in that one, Chris? I want like titanium drones or something like that from Japan. Too expensive? Well, Chris, that's exactly why you're not Japanese. You're Jewish. 140 chickens die after a wedding DJ decides to crank up the bass. I had no idea bass can kill chickens, and I don't really want to kill a bunch of chickens, but I kind of want to test this. Surely we can do this on something else that we don't like. Cue the meltdown. State Department to issue commemorative Patriot passport featuring Trump's image. Gosh. Oh, the commies are going to love that. All right, we'll be back tomorrow for Ask Dr. Jesse Friday. That's all. 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
8: Joined by gubernatorial candidate for the state of Georgia, Burt Jones.
9: So you can cut income tax and cut property taxes all at the same time. We capped property taxes earlier this year in session, and I would like to see us approach it just like we have the income tax. We do it very methodically and make sure that we're not just doing a knee-jerk reaction and then all of a sudden get a big hole in your budget. But on the property taxes, one simple thing that we could do is on your homestead exemption, you get $2,000 for your homestead exemption from the state. I think you would raise the homestead exemption up to at least the average price of a home. Could be $100,000, could be $150,000, and that immediately will give people a huge savings. And then long term, I think eliminating property taxes for homeowners would be the ideal situation for us to be in.
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4: It's a framework, not a deal. I'm Carmen Roberts, Fox News. U.S. and Iranian negotiators reaching an understanding on a possible deal to extend the ceasefire for 60 days and reopen the Strait of Hormuz. And Treasury Secretary Scott Bessent told reporters during a briefing,
10: it's always a mistake to get out ahead of the president, so it is all going to be the president's decision. I think that we can see that the president very clearly stated his open the strait, highly enriched uranium, no nuclear program.
4: Fox's Peter Doocy has more from the White House.
11: The fragile ceasefire with Iran may be a ceasefire in name only, as CENTCOM confirms that last night Iran launched a ballistic missile towards Kuwait that was successfully intercepted by Kuwaiti forces, calling it an egregious ceasefire violation. Iran also launched 5 one-way attack drones near the Strait of Hormuz.
4: A gas explosion and fire at an apartment complex in Dallas turns deadly. Search crews are still on the scene, but no word how many people are missing.
12: Dallas Fire and Rescue Deputy Chief Mark Berry talked about the initial call.
13: We responded to a reported gas leak. Our first responders, while they were en route to that gas leak, a subsequent explosion occurred.
12: The flames are under control as searchers continue to comb through the scene. Gernal Scott, Fox News.
4: The Supreme Court rules 5-4 in favor of Black Row Death inmate Terry Pitchford in Mississippi, who argued racial bias in the jury that convicted him with just one black juror. And a tech rally and robust corporate earnings plus growing optimism about a ceasefire helps boost all three benchmark indexes to record highs. America's listening to Fox News.

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6: Prosecutors in Oklahoma charge a 26-year-old illegal immigrant with killing four people in a wrong-way DUI crash.
7: Investigators say this 26-year-old man from Mexico was driving drunk, going the wrong way on the highway for almost 6 miles last week before he slammed head-on into another car, hitting it so hard that both cars caught fire, and the four young people inside were instantly killed. The alleged driver, Michael Solomon Rosario Cruz, was being taken away from the scene after investigators found an illegal gun in his car and evidence he had been drinking. State officials say Rosario Cruz was not a legal citizen. He entered the country illegally and received DACA protections in 2015 under the Obama administration. He later got a work authorization permit, and he's been living in Memphis but was in Oklahoma City doing some contract work.
6: Fox's Garrett Tunney reporting. A man targeting homeless people in New York City gets a new home in prison. Fox's John Saucier has more from New York.
8: 40 years to life for 31-year-old Randy Santos, who used a metal bar to bludgeon four homeless people to death who were sleeping on the streets of New York City almost 7 years ago. Santos claimed his mind was telling him to kill 40 people or he himself would die, and says he's much better now with daily medication. Addressing the court in English, he requested for a sentence short enough so he could, quote, be somebody after his release. His lawyers say he was diagnosed with schizophrenia months before the crimes. John Saucier, Fox News.
6: Bruce Springsteen calls out the White House and announces a protest festival. And Springsteen, the Foo Fighters, Dave Matthews, and others will headline a protest festival near Washington, D.C. on October 3rd, shortly before the midterm elections. A Power to the People festival is set for the Meriwether Post Pavilion in Maryland. I'm Carmen Roberts. This is Fox News.
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1: Just don't be a bang. Happy Thursday. I'm in a great mood as we make our way through the week. I'm actually in town this week. I have no stand-up comedy. I have been on the road, I think, every weekend since January. So the idea that, like, we're going to wrap up a show tomorrow and it's just Miller time in my yard. Like, the idea that I'm allowed to drink and not worry about being in someone's viral video of me getting kicked out of an airport Chili's. I mean, what a relief.
2: Fat, drunk, and stupid is no way to go through life, sir.
1: Well, fat, drunk, and stupid is exactly how I'm about to go through the weekend. But long before I get there, we've got some adulting to do on the radio. And I wanted to start with the Joe Biden stuff, not because it's the most consequential thing in the world. Joe Biden is out of office. He left the ticket in the middle of the 2024 race.
3: I don't remember that ever happening.
1: But it did. I, for all intents and purposes, have a TV show on Saturday night, Fox News Saturday night, because when Biden was the president, I got very good at making fun of how clearly out of it he was.
4: Come on, man.
1: Okay, and in another time, I shouldn't have made the career progress that I did, because every comic out there should have been making fun of him. Okay, that's what comedians used to do. If the president did something dopey, you made fun of him. We literally had a president who quit talking in the middle of a sentence because he was finished.
5: We hold these truths to be self-evident. All men and women created by the, go, you know the thing.
1: Okay, and the Stephen Colberts of the world, the Jimmy Kimmels of the world, even the Jimmy Fallons of the world, and I like him a lot, and the Seth Meyers certainly fall under this umbrella, they were not making fun of Joe Biden every night on their comedy shows.
4: That's stupid. Use your common sense.
1: It's stupid because not only is that a partisan move, which is not your job as a comic, you know, your job is to unite the world through the common culture of laughter, regardless of where the punchline lands. You don't have to worry about how it affects one party in the midterms. Well, whether it's going to help Trump build a case for another term, that's not your job as a comedian. You entered a profession where you get paid in drink tickets and chicken fingers the first 5 years. Okay, for real. And then they take away your drink tickets by year five because most comics are usually in rehab by then.
6: That's true. That is true.
1: But we were never supposed to take ourselves seriously. But because the Colberts of the world and the Fallons and the Kimmels and the Seth Meyers of the world refused to make fun of Joe Biden, pop culture gave air cover to the news networks because the news networks just had to pretend Biden was fine, sweep it all under the rug, and get through every day's broadcast without ever mentioning anything because as far as you were concerned, the president was fine.
7: If you like Biden so much, name three of his complete sentences.
1: So Jill Biden, if you understand, fell in love with the trappings of the presidency. You're a liberal first lady. The media is going to adore you. You're going to get one puff piece after another. Jill Biden was on the cover of every fashion magazine on earth, despite the fact that she looked like she had shot a couch covered in plastic every time she stepped out in a nude floral print dress. She looked terrible. I don't mean she's a bad looking person. Look at me. I'm no show pony. I just mean she was dressed horribly, but the media fawned all over her while ignoring Melania Trump because she was a Republican. Melania Trump, a self-made immigrant millionaire supermodel who spoke five languages. Jill Biden spoke two languages, English and Joe.
5: I'll lead an effective strategy to mobilize true international effort to pressure.
1: But the fact that she was addicted to flying on Air Force One and had the entirety of the media in her back pocket allowed her to be the most powerful first lady in the history of this country because Joe Biden was not in charge of anything.
8: I'm Kamala Harris, and I approve this message.
1: Okay, you know, the Jake Tappers of the world that went back and covered this in retrospect after the Biden presidency was over. Okay, Jake Tapper wrote a book called Original Sin, the cover-up of Joe Biden's cognitive decline. He called it Original Sin because it had a nicer ring to it than If I Did It by O.J. Simpson. Jake Tapper and every other dirtbag media analyst out there on the left knew Joe Biden was cuckoo for Cocoa Puffs. They knew it.

0: Jill Biden knew that they knew it. But she thought she had a free pass.
1: Wrong.
0: Yeah, there was only one small problem. She had to put him on stage at a debate. And what Jill Biden is now telling CBS in an effort to sell her new book is that she thought Joe had a stroke that night. She'd never seen him that way. Never once before, never since was Joe Biden as out of it as he was that night.
2: Come on, don't bullshit me.
0: Are you really, you gonna tell me that, Jill? Okay, you've listened to this show before. Are you going to tell me she never heard this man be a little out of it?
3: You know, the rapidly rising
0: So that's Jill Biden, says that man, who, by the way, that statement is from 2020. Jill Biden got on TV in the year 2026 and said she had never once seen that man before or after the debate as out of it as he was at the debate.
4: You are so full of sh**.
0: And goes on to say she thought he had a stroke. There's only one small problem with her. I thought he had a stroke defense. I thought he had a stroke. I didn't know. I never saw him like that. And why is she saying that? Because she's trying to make the case that her husband's still with it and she's not guilty of anything. That's the point. I've never saw him like that. I'm not guilty of a cover-up. I'm not guilty of being drunk on power. Except we know she is. Why? Because after Joe Biden turned in a debate performance that she said resembled a stroke, she's not wrong if you heard it.
5: Making sure that we're able to make every single solitary person eligible for what I've been able to do dealing with everything we have to do with, look, if we finally beat Medicare.
6: Thank you, President Biden. President Trump.
7: I really don't know what he said at the end of that sentence. I don't think he knows what he said either.
0: But again, Jill Biden said watching that made her think her husband had a stroke. But do you know what Jill Biden did after she witnessed her husband have a stroke, according to her? She didn't take him to a doctor. She didn't get him evaluated. No, ma'am. She brought him on stage at a rally and started a 4 more years chant for a guy she claims just had a stroke.
8: That's just how white folks will do you.
0: Listen to this. This is 5 minutes after the debate. Jill Biden, okay, not a concerned spouse, but a power-hungry sociopath, brings her husband on stage. This is 5 minutes after he glitched out in front of the whole world, so much so that she claimed she thought he had a stroke, but she had no concern for the stroke. No, we got a rally to go to. I want 4 more years on Air Force One. I like driving around without traffic. Here is Jill Biden, clip 7.
9: Joe, you did such a great job. You answered every question. You knew all the facts. And let me ask the crowd, what did Trump do?
10: Garbage like you just makes me sick.
0: Because the point here, and the reason I cover this, is we're not breaking news by telling you Joe Biden's elevator didn't go all the way to the top floor. But when you see people now conceding that there was in fact a massive cover-up, and they did in fact lie about the president's mental faculties, we're talking about dangerously despicable people. Because if they're willing to lie about whether or not the president knows what planet he's on, imagine what else they're willing to lie to you about. Okay, we have an idea. You know, Biden said he was running for president because it was a battle for the soul of our nation, because Trump never condemned the neo-Nazis and the white nationalists in Charlottesville.
11: And you had people, and I'm not talking about the neo-Nazis and the white nationalists, because they should be condemned totally.
0: Okay, but we understand Biden to lie. He's the politician. Okay, but when the politician's family is now out there gaslighting the country, here is Jill Biden saying she thought he had a stroke. Clip 6.
12: Were you horrified as you saw it unfold?
13: I wasn't horrified. I was frightened because I had never, ever seen Joe like that before or since. Never.
12: Or since.
13: Yes.
12: Or You've since. Never seen him like
13: never.
12: That?
13: Never. No.
12: What happened?
13: I don't know what happened. I mean, as I watched it, I thought, oh, my God, he's having a stroke. And it scared me to death.
0: I mean, Jill Biden.
1: That is so embarrassing.
0: And don't take my word for it. Here is former Democratic strategist Dan Turrentine. Okay. Echoing the sentiments of Alex Thompson over at CNN. I'll play both. Okay, here's CNN. Okay, CNN, Alex Thompson. We'll start with him. Jill Biden said she'd never seen Joe like that before or since. That's what Jill Biden said.
14: That is a fact check false.
0: But don't take my word for it. Here's Alex Thompson, clip 10.
15: Well, she says that she's never seen him act that way before or since, but in the interviews that over 200 of which that Jake and I did, other people did see him act like that in the months before and in the months after that. And those moments became increasingly hard to predict. And the White House was increasingly trying to manage them to keep those moments out of public view. And eventually, you know, during the debate, they could no longer hide those moments from the public.
0: So that's Alex Thompson, okay, straight up saying, hey, Jill Biden, okay.
16: You were lying your ass off.
0: Lying your floral print ass off. Here is Dan Turrentine, former Democratic strategist, worked around the Obama White House, worked around the Biden White House. Not only is he saying that everybody knew, but she's flat out saying Jill Biden's embarrassing herself. Here it is, clip 11.
17: What she did yesterday was embarrassing. I mean, most Democrats just sat there and kind of alternated between sadness that she's lying and so kind of pathetic and embarrassing, and anger of like, what are you doing? Because I know people who had interactions, as I've said many times, with Joe Biden going back to 2020 and 2021, where he had instances like he had on the debate stage. Robert Herr, I don't know how anyone could say that he was lying and the tapes lied, right? So just go with those two things right there. To turn around and try to convince people that it was truly a one night instance.
18: Yeah.
17: And you're going to ask Democrats about this. It's just, it's embarrassing.
0: Oh, Jill Biden.
19: You're a liar.
0: But why is Jill Biden telling this lie, Jimbo? Why is this a thing? Everybody knows Biden's nuts. Why is she embarrassing herself? And the truth is because they have a book to sell. And she's trying to paint herself as a sympathetic figure to a lot of gullible, gassy, self-hating white liberal women who will buy her martyr book. Hey, I'm actually the victim here. We've got this white supremacist existential threat to democracy in the White House, all because me, the doting, loving, caring wife, had to bear witness to my husband having a stroke, a man I had never seen do anything out of it before. You know, sure, he talked to dead people like Jackie Walorski 6 months after she died. Nothing to see there. I'm aware that he frequently shook hands with invisible people, oftentimes made the sign language interpreter shrug. And yeah, he said cannibals ate his uncle, and we saw him wander away at the G20 summit and have to go get fetched by the Italian prime minister. We know all about it. Okay, but there was no reason for me to believe I had ever seen anything untoward from my husband. Come on, man. Okay, the reality is Jill Biden was with a dirtbag husband, Joe Biden, who was very famous in Washington for being a sleazy guy, especially around women. Kamala Harris herself said on the debate stage that she believed Joe Biden's sexual assault accuser was credible. Okay, but they swept that one right under the rug. But the point is, Jill put up with 50 years of shenanigans. You got a cheating con man, senator husband, who's involved in all kinds of debauchery with influence peddling through his son and his brother Jim. And she had just gotten accustomed to a lifestyle. All right, he lies, he cheats, he's a dirtbag. But you know what? I'm first lady. And if I've got to sit here and get my husband elder care for dementia, what better place to receive that care than in the comforts of the White House? So I'll fly around on Air Force One. I'll do the fashion puff pieces. I'll toy around with my work husband, as I like to call the younger fella. And we can let this guy get pushed out in front of a podium twice a year and do a pretend press conference where he calls on the reporters because their questions and pictures are on a note card. That's not a press conference. That's a play. And Jill Biden knew it from word one, which means if you believe a word she says, you are way crazier than Joe Biden is ever going to be.
18: The show that even stupid people can listen to.
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0: busy Thursday episode of Fox Across America. Byron Donalds in the lead to be the next governor of Florida. He will stop by. Kennedy is going to be here as well. Right now, a little you and me time reacting to the breaking news out of the Biden camp anyway, that Jill didn't know anything was wrong with Joe Biden. I mean, come on.
1: What an idiot.
0: She needs to sell books. And what they're hoping to tap into, because they're in a weird spot, the Ukraine money dried up, and Biden hasn't raised cash for a presidential library. Like, that's a real thing. They are a few $100 million behind where they would traditionally be at this point, because apparently nobody wants a presidential library where all the books are in scratch and sniff.
2: Uh-oh, I'm in trouble.
0: Okay, but the point is, Jill Biden out there trying to paint herself in a sympathetic life. I turned on the debate, and I was shocked just like you were. Except nobody was shocked. We weren't laughing. I literally got a TV show because I was good enough on Gutfeld's TV show making fun of the things going on in the world that they created a market for me on this channel. And I started to do all the other primetime shows like Laura and Sean and Jesse and all that jazz. And that's kind of how I got going. And it's because I was making fun of the things everybody watching at home knew to be true. And it wasn't a big market for that because, as I said earlier, established comedians didn't want to make the Democrat president look bad, which is the difference between comedy and activism. They didn't know it at the time, and their loss is my gain. I'm not complaining. But Jill Biden at this remote hour, now that we are a few, you know, years removed from that debate, literally 2 years removed from that debate, wants you to believe she was just as shocked as the American people who were never told about Biden's condition. If you watched Fox News, you knew all about it. If you watched Fox News, you weren't surprised by anything you were seeing. If anything, you were disgusted because Biden had glitched out at such an all-time level that you realized just how hard he was being abused by the people propping up that auto pen presidency.
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7: Fox News, I'm Tom Rigotti. Vice President J.D. Vance tells reporters at Joint Base Andrews it's hard to say exactly when or if President Trump will sign a memorandum of understanding between the U.S. and Iran, which would extend the ceasefire for 60 days.
8: If you compare the conflict now to where it was 5-6 weeks ago, I think the president's ceasefire is very much holding.
7: Vance earlier spoke at the commencement ceremonies of the U.S. Air Force Academy. Crews have found the bodies of 6 workers who were missing and presumed dead today following a chemical tank rupture south of Tacoma, Washington.
9: In one of the deadliest U.S. workplace accidents in decades, a total of 11 people are known to have died. Those deaths are the result of a rupture in a paper mill tank that spilled over 500,000 gallons of a destructive chemical mixture used to make paper Tuesday. 3 people are still missing.
7: That's Fox's Joel Nadeau. 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
12: So you can cut income tax and cut property taxes all at the same time. We capped property taxes earlier this year in session, and I would like to see us approach it just like we have the income tax. We do it very methodically and make sure that we're not just doing a knee-jerk reaction and then all of a sudden get a big hole in your budget. But on the property taxes, one simple thing that we could do is on your homestead exemption, you get $2,000 for your homestead exemption from the state. I think you would raise the homestead exemption up to at least the average price of a home. Could be $100,000, could be $150,000, and that immediately will give people a huge savings. And then long term, I think eliminating property taxes for homeowners would be the ideal situation for us to be in.
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9: In Graham, Washington, near Tacoma, four-legged lawnmowers care for the land surrounding a Pierce County Fire and Rescue Station.
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9: Jake Weigley, wildlife coordinator, says the goats that live at the station are great at eating through weeds, so firefighters don't have to spend their downtime with weed whackers.
14: Because the goats work for snacks and all the vegetation that's available here, it does save the taxpayers money because our crews are able to focus on training and responding to calls.
9: The goats' care is paid for by GoFundMe fundraisers, but are their weed-eating efforts going to help prevent fires?
14: We're in a heightened level of awareness based on our snowpack and precipitation over the winter, but until fire season really gets started, we won't know how severe it will be.
9: And do the goats ever get to go on emergency calls?
14: If they were to find themselves at an emergency, no snacks would be safe.
9: Take pause. Till NATO, Fox News.
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15: 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Will be an actual conservative sitting in that seat.
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0: 6 tickets away from a sellout in Hagerstown, Maryland next weekend. 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We're going to be in Monterey, we're going to be in Napa, and we're going to be in Anaheim, July 17th, 18th, and 25th. 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The best comedy in the world right now is over in the Democratic Party. Okay, I'll put a bow on this Joe Biden conversation real quick because I want to play some Chris Murphy. Now, if you're familiar with Chris Murphy's work up in Connecticut.
1: This guy's a serious ass.
0: Chris Murphy was one of those guys going on your TV for 4 years telling you, oh, I know Biden might have glitched out on TV today, but you should see him behind closed doors. Nobody can keep up with a guy. The poor interns. These girls are in their 20s. They don't even know how to stick with this man. He's just so rapid fire. Because no self-respecting person thought Joe Biden was behind closed doors like a ninja. Okay, but they coined phrases with the help of Chris Murphy called cheap fakes. The guy, I know you saw Biden glitch out at a rally and Barack Obama walked him off stage by the wrist. I know what you saw, but the video is a cheap fake. You see, you're looking from the wrong angle. If you look from this angle over here, it was Biden who was actually grabbing Obama, and then they went and ran the 100-meter hurdles. And I mean, it was so embarrassing. But I bring it all up. Why? Because here is Chris Murphy, who's now going on TV at this remote hour, saying Joe Biden should have dropped out a lot earlier than he did. The same Chris Murphy who was telling you Biden was fine. Are you ready for Chris Murphy before the debate? Here's Chris Murphy before the debate, clip 9.
2: Listen, I'm somebody that's worked intimately with the president. Joe Biden is incredibly competent and he's incredibly effective. There's not a problem. I know that he is ready for this campaign. I have seen how effective he has been up close and personal.
0: Oh, okay. Really, though? Because here is Chris Murphy now, clip 8.
3: Well, I certainly remember that debate as we were all wondering what was happening in front of our eyes. I feel like we've litigated this. It was a mistake for the president to stay in that race as long as he did. We would have been better off as a party had he gotten out much sooner. But yes, that was certainly a moment where many of us were scratching our heads.
0: Oh, man.
4: That was embarrassing.
0: Chris Murphy says it would have been a better situation if Biden had gotten out a lot sooner, except there's one small problem. Chris Murphy was telling us Joe Biden was fine a lot sooner. How is Biden going to drop out in May or April or March when Chris Murphy was on TV going, this guy's sharp as a tack?
5: I think he's got a point.
0: Yeah, the point is Chris Murphy's full of and so is everybody else who gaslit us on this. And again, I'm only bringing it up. It's not because, ha-ha, I told you so. Who cares? It's because they were willing to ghost ride the country. Like, do you know when you want to lend the kid the car and your kid does something so reckless without the car that you go, maybe I probably shouldn't give this kid the car yet. He's not responsible enough. The Democrats are flat out now telling you that everything we said was correct. Yeah, Joe Biden was nuts. He should have dropped out a lot sooner. They knew that. They knew he should have dropped out a lot sooner, but they were going to take their chances because if they could shoot him up with enough B-12 and get him through the debate, they could make the case that Trump was Hitler all summer, get all of pop culture, get the entirety of the media to get behind them and go, democracy's on the ballot. We need 4 more years of Joe. A steady hand at the till. Look at him. Just look at the way he shuffles onto that Delaware beach 66 times a year. I mean, it was bananas. Joe Biden is the only president who has less free time now that he's out of office than he did when he was in office. When he was in office, all he had was free time. You didn't see the guy. If you told people you saw Joe Biden, they talked to you like, let me guess, he was with Elvis and Bigfoot was driving the car. Hey, Vinny. This guy says he saw Joe Biden. Get a load of this nut. Nobody saw Joe Biden. He had the public appearance schedule of a groundhog. And I'm only bringing this up again because they want power so desperately that they are willing to do anything to get it, including putting a man in charge who is an actual empty vessel. That's who Joe Biden was, and they knew who he was. And they went on TV every day, just like Joe Scarborough, and said, if you dare question this guy, you're an idiot who just can't take the truth, okay?
1: Start your tape right now, because I'm about to tell you the truth. And F you if you can't handle the truth. This version of Biden, intellectually, analytically, is the best Biden ever. Not a close second. And I've known him for years. The Brzezinskis have known him for 50 years. If it weren't the truth, I wouldn't say it.
0: If it weren't the truth, I wouldn't say it. You know what Joe Biden was saying on TV right after Joe Scarborough told you he was the sharpest guy ever? He was saying this.
4: Look, there's so many young women who have been, including a young woman who just was murdered, and he went to the funeral. The idea that she was murdered by an immigrant coming in, they talk about that. But here's the deal. There's a lot of young women who are being raped by their in-laws, by their spouses, brothers and sisters, it's just ridiculous. And they can do nothing about it. And they try to arrest them when they cross state lines.
5: Thank you.
6: God save the queen, man.
0: What are we even watching? But Joe Scarborough was on your TV going, sharpest Biden ever. And F you if you can't take it. With a straight face. That's what he was saying.
7: You are a rude, terrible person.
0: Okay, guys, we always knew Joe Biden to be a liar, a political grifter. Do you know when the first time I heard Joe Biden's name was? Guys, I'm 48 years old, 49 years old. I don't know, Jenny knows. Okay, the first time I heard his name, I'm not making this up. It's in 1987. I was watching The Tonight Show in fifth grade. And Johnny Carson was making fun of Joe Biden for dropping out of the first of three presidential elections he would drop out of. This one was because of plagiarism and being a serial sociopathic liar about his accomplishments. If you remember the year 1987, we had a guy named Ted Koppel. Do you remember Ted Koppel? Here is Ted Koppel doing a report on Joe Biden being forced out of the race for lying. Listen to this.
8: I went to law school on a full academic scholarship, the only one in my class to have a full academic scholarship. Went back to law school and, in fact, ended up in the top half of my class. I was the outstanding student in the political science department at the end of my year. I graduated with 3 degrees from undergraduate school and 165 credits, only needed 123 credits.
9: Biden now concedes he did not graduate in the top half of his law school class, that he does not have 3 degrees from college, and that he was not named outstanding political science student in college.
10: Newsweek says Biden actually went to school on a half scholarship, ended up near the bottom of his class, and won only 1 degree, not three.
11: Joe Biden ranked 76th in a class of 85 at the University of Syracuse Law School. I mean, this guy comes off this whole thing as a flyweight.
12: Now Biden says Newsweek is right. His memory had failed him.
8: And I'd be delighted to sit down and compare my IQ to yours if you'd like, Frank.
13: Joe Biden was victimized by the truth.
5: Bye-bye Biden. He may not know it yet, but I think this is going to be very difficult for him to recover.
14: Is Joe Biden dead meat, yes or no?
15: I think so.
0: That was 1987, because he got called out for lying about everything. And then they hit him with plagiarism charges. And I'll never forget it. I was watching The Tonight Show as a fifth grader on the night it happened.
16: One of the Democratic candidates is Senator Joseph Biden. Have you seen the problem he's been having? He went around and made a speech. And apparently, he quoted a British politician. Took his speech and kind of paraphrased it as his own. And then the press got on him. And then he was charged also with taking part of Bobby Kennedy's speeches. And Biden says, not to worry. He reassured his staff. He said, we have nothing to fear but fear itself.
0: I was watching that in fifth grade. I'll never forget it. That's how I knew that clip existed when I went and caught it for the show. And it's so fascinating. Because he's always been like a sociopath. I didn't know to the extent that his wife was. And to the extent that all of these Democrats around him were that drunk on power. And the reason they don't deserve to be in charge is not because they were willing to lie to us on such a profound level. It's that none of them had the balls to primary the guy.
15: Bingo.
0: Okay, like if you're Gavin Newsom and you know there is a party-wide cover-up of this man's cognitive decline, you know that when you, he was literally doing fundraisers at people's houses where he'd come over for dinner and read off a teleprompter at the kitchen table.
15: This could be a problem.
0: Do you remember the story we did on my show about how they had fluorescent tape on the floor? So anytime he went out in public, he could follow the tape because they were tired of him getting lost leaving stage. They literally had to guide him off stage because he would go the wrong way.
17: We have a president that is clearly not all there.
0: And everybody, Joe Scarborough, Rachel Maddow, Jill Biden, Chris Murphy, every dirtbag Democrat out there. Nancy Pelosi.
18: Nancy Pelosi is a total dingbat.
0: Maybe so, but she was right there with Biden to the end, just like Chuck Schumer.
18: Chuck Schumer is a clown.
0: Sure, okay, but until that debate, they were like, 4 more years. This guy could do 8 more years. It's better than Trump. Guy's literally Hitler. January 6th. Who cares if the Southern Poverty Law Center ended up paying most of the people who showed up that day? And the FBI had 300 plainclothes agents in the crowd. Okay, still bad. Still Trump's fault. Something about democracy being on the ballot. Why do you think we're arresting our political opponent? Raiding his house? Shooting at the guy? We're trying to protect democracy over here. I mean,
18: Democrats are so full of crap.
0: Totally. But you understand their instincts are so bad at this moment, because politics became too emotional for them. You know, when you do things from a place of emotion, it denies you self-awareness. You know, when you get in a fight with somebody and when you make up, you go, ah, sorry, I called you a pirate hooker. I was mad. You know, that whole thing. But you should lose the peg leg and the garter belt. Anyway, as we sit here, you realize that in the heat of battle, you sometimes behave in a way you wouldn't otherwise normally do, because you'd ask yourself, hey, do I sound nuts right now? But the Democrats manufactured a hysteria around Donald Trump. When he came down the escalator as a 15-year primetime TV host on NBC, okay, they pretended we'd never seen this man before. He was some existential white supremacist threat inspired by Hitler, colluding with Russia, and we were all gonna die.
19: People aren't buying it, CNN, you dumb bastards.
0: And because none of them interviewed Republicans, none of them hung out with Republicans, none of them even acknowledged the existence of a dissenting view, okay, they came to believe their own BS. They reacted to their own hysteria, a literal cat chasing a tail. But at such a dizzying rate of speed that the cat couldn't even fathom how insane it looked to the rest of us. And that's why they were willing to get on TV night in and night out and tell you Biden was fine. If everybody else on the panel said Biden was fine, if everybody else who got hair and makeup and came on to set said Biden was fine, what business did they have to believe he wasn't fine? Just because it was the truth doesn't mean that should be a priority. These people want power. They don't want truth. Okay, but the reality is, that's what ultimately happened. Because politics are so emotional, and they don't have self-awareness, they didn't realize what bad instincts it was to lie about Biden, so much so that they didn't realize what bad instincts it was not to just primary the guy. Believe me, Trump would have had a hard time winning with all the baggage the Democrats had besieged him with. He would have had a hard time winning against a candidate with less baggage. They had Josh Shapiro, wildly popular in Pennsylvania, but they couldn't nominate him because he's a Jew. Straight up. I mean, they admit it. Straight up. Because they have so much anti-Semitism in the Democratic Party right now because of all of this garbage with Gaza. And they didn't want to lose Dearborn, Michigan, because they just have Kill the Jews parades every weekend. It's bananas. I don't feel good saying it. But we elected it right here in New York City. Okay, Mom Donnie's the first New York City mayor not to go to the Israeli Day of Remembrance. Just didn't show up. Say, ah, screw him. Free Palestine or something. I don't know. But anti-Semitism is mainstream in the Democratic Party, so Josh Shapiro couldn't do it. Gavin Newsom just didn't have the balls to do it because he was afraid he would lose to Trump. and he thought it looked bad in his party if he cut the line and took Biden's turn. And of course, in the woke Democrat party, you couldn't bump the black lady off the ticket because that meant you were a white supremacist. So Gavin Newsom, rather than trying to change the culture in his losing party, stood on the sidelines because he didn't have the balls to go for it. And now he'll never be president. Oh, God, no. California's a dump. Gorgeous state, but the way it's managed, oh, not good. So the point is, as we sit here right now, the thing I'm trying to impress upon you is not, well, they lied about Biden. You knew they lied about Biden. You knew they lied about Biden in 2020, 2021, 2022, 2023, 2024. You knew he lied about every day. That's not the revelation here. The revelation is they lied. They're now willing to admit that they lied, and they think that was a good decision. And the point is, these people don't have the instincts to run a 5K marathon, let alone a country. That is a statement of fact.
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24: Man, I love this place. I've been surfing here since I was a kid. Now, seeing my grandson out on the water, it means everything to me. 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
29: 1 year ago, Cardinal Robert Prevost was elected Pope Leo XIV as the first American to ever become the Bishop of Rome. In the first official biography of the Pope, author Elise Allen says Leo has a special message to American Catholics.
30: Building friendship, building community, remembering that in spite of our differences, we can be friends and we can treat each other as human beings. You know, I think that's his big message.
29: And it's a message that has been tested and making headlines in the last few weeks as the Pope and President Trump sparred over disagreements about the war in Iran. Allen was the first journalist to have a lengthy interview with Pope Leo after his election, and she says Leo has a quiet strength that may surprise people, but one that can take on the world leaders. He was well prepared to stand his ground even against the President of the United States.
30: I think Leo, you know, was not entirely surprised by that, but he also said very clearly he is not trying to attack anybody with what he says. He's trying to preach the gospel, and I think he sincerely means that.
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0: Lopez, Fox Across America with Jimmy Failla. If you're watching me on the Fox Nation stream right now, I'm wearing my pink denim jacket. I mean,
1: have you ever had a checkup?
0: Nah, it's a vibe, man. I'm in a goofy mood. It's Thursday. We're putting our TV show together. Shannon Bream's going to be on the show this weekend. A woman far too classy for the program. Mike Baker, former CIA agent, is coming on to discuss this reported story that the CIA is tracking down humans with alien DNA.
2: What the hell did you just say?
0: Multiple sources reporting that aliens could be living amongst us, ones that were breeding with human beings and ultimately evolved into some form of hybrid. And we apparently, as a government, are aware of these people and their location. I don't know if it's real or not. We're going to ask Mike Baker, because when he comes on with a CIA security clearance, we play a game called Spy or High. And I say, hey, is this something you spies are really up to, or did we get high in the green room again and screw up? And that's what we're going to find out on Saturday night from Mike Baker. I don't know the answer. I'll find out in real time. Shannon Bream is obviously going to weigh in on the big topic that we're going to get into in the next hour with Kennedy. Shannon Bream is, of course, the host of Fox News Sunday, where she has to discuss everything of political consequence in this nation. She is tasked this week with making sense of the fact that the Democrats have nominated a vegan senator who thinks God is a woman.
3: Well, that's the dumbest thing I've heard of.
0: In Texas, of all places.
3: Get out of here and take your mother with you.
0: Tell them, Red Fox, a vegan Texan who says God is a woman.
4: It's totally false.
0: It's funny that we play Michael Jackson there. James Tallarico has a bit of a Michael Jackson thing going on. I'll keep it in the closet, as Michael once famously sang. But get your rhinestone glove out, because we're back on the dance floor. We're going to moonwalk our way through some hot topics with Kennedy after this on Fox Across America. All right, folks, summer's here. This is not a drill. It's the real thing. And the advent of summer is also a golden opportunity for you, the gift giver. Why? Father's Day, June 21st. 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
6: As the U.S. expects China to commit to billions in U.S. goods, lawmakers and auto industry execs are urging the Trump administration to continue to ban Chinese vehicles in the U.S., fearing, some say, the president could lift the ban that includes a 100% tariff on them, making it impossible for manufacturers to import and resell Chinese vehicles. U.S. Trade Rep Jamison Greer, who was with the president recently in China, saying there are no plans to amend the Connect Car rule that restricts the importation and sale of vehicle connectivity systems and automated driving systems that are linked to foreign adversaries. Commerce Secretary Howard Lutnick has also ruled out Chinese investments in the U.S. auto sector, suggesting the president wouldn't allow it. That as a new bipartisan bill has also been introduced aimed at expanding restrictions on Chinese cars in the U.S. That's Fox Wheels. I'm Jeff Manasso, Fox News.
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8: He's got a decision to make. I'm Tom Rigotti, Fox News. The U.S. and Iran are close to a deal to extend the current ceasefire by 60 days. It just needs President Trump's signature. Vice President J.D. Vance, speaking to reporters at Joint Base Andrews, says... It's hard to say exactly when or if President Trump will sign the Memorandum of Understanding.
9: We do think they're negotiating, at least so far, in good faith, and we're making some progress. Hopefully, we'll continue to make progress. The president will be in a position where he can endorse the agreement, but obviously, that's still TBD.
8: Fox's Peter Ducey has more.
1: Steve Witkoff and Jared Kushner's team have agreed to a deal with Iranian counterparts. Iranian leadership will need to approve it, and so will President Trump. And to get the president's blessing, there are three musts. The Strait of Hormuz must open, Iran must stop enriching uranium, and Iran must stop its nuclear weapons program. The fragile ceasefire with Iran may be a ceasefire in name only, as CENTCOM confirms that last night, Iran launched a ballistic missile towards Kuwait that was successfully intercepted by Kuwaiti forces, calling it an egregious ceasefire violation. Iran also launched five one-way attack drones near the Strait of Hormuz.
8: Crews found the bodies of six workers who were missing and presumed dead today following a chemical tank rupture south of Tacoma, Washington.
2: In one of the deadliest U.S. workplace accidents in decades, a total of 11 people are known to have died. Those deaths are the result of a rupture in a paper mill tank that spilled over a 500,000 gallons of a destructive chemical mixture used to make paper Tuesday. Three people are still missing, and Longview Fire Battalion Chief Matt Amo says getting to them won't be easy.
10: Very labor intensive, and it takes a lot of personnel, and so we can only make entries into these areas so many times in a day.
2: Officials say some

0: The chemicals have been detected in the nearby Columbia River.
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6: At least three people are dead after an explosion engulfed a Dallas apartment building in a massive fire. The blast shaking nearby homes and flinging debris while firefighters are on their way to a reported gas leak. No word yet, though, on the cause of the explosion. Demonstrators have been fighting with ICE agents at the Delaney Hall facility, where detainees are on hunger strikes to protest poor conditions for illegal immigrants. Fox's Alexis McAdams is Newark.
7: Anti-ICE protesters in New Jersey blocking the roads, stopping working people from getting to their jobs, like this truck driver who finally had it.
8: Come on! Let's roll the show!
7: This as rioters face off with federal agents again, demanding the Delaney Hall detention facility in Newark close down, harassing law enforcement with messages like this.
9: Quit your job and kill yourself!
7: DHS Secretary Mark Wayne Mullen tells Fox the detainees are eating three meals a day, have clean water, and medical care. New Jersey's Democratic Governor Mikey Sherrill says these protesters have been peaceful, blaming the mayhem on ICE agents.
6: Six people were arrested for allegedly assaulting federal agents. Nearly 200 people have died in U.S. strikes on alleged drug boats.
10: The U.S. military revealing at least 199 people have been killed during the Trump administration's months-long series of strikes on suspected drug trafficking boats in the Caribbean Sea and Eastern Pacific Ocean. U.S. Southern Command says it notifies the U.S. Coast Guard of any survivors, but the total comes as survivors of recent attacks have not been found. The number includes at least 22 people who survived an initial strike only to be hit again or die at sea, and three who survived two separate strikes this month. The military action, which began in September, has come under fire from legal experts and congressional lawmakers who allege it's illegal, while the Trump administration says it's at war with drug cartels. Kristen Goodwin, Fox News.
6: I'm Tom Rigotti. This is...
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1: Oh, girl, back in action. 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So much garbage, just an absolute stampede of stupidity in our political landscape right now. We're going to discuss it with Kennedy, a two-sports star in media. She, of course, got famous in the 90s over at MTV, and now she is here over at Fox News covering politics.

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2: Jackson Dart, Giant quarterback, brought Donald Trump on at a rally last week. And the media was apoplectic. How dare he bring on Donald Trump? Support the president.
3: The media is a bunch of losers.
2: Okay, because they were apoplectic that this guy would voice his political views in favor of Donald Trump. Now, the same media got Colin Kaepernick a $59 million Nike deal for criticizing the United States, complaining about the president, saying America was systemically racist, even though there's not a single solitary piece of data to support that. This is truly a country where anybody can be anything, and the only thing between you and that thing you want is your ability to persist and overcome adversity. Everyone you know who is a success is 10 times the failure, meaning the one thing they succeeded in, whatever that was. You want to tell me Bill Gates, it was Microsoft. He made a gazillion dollars. But you know what he did before that? He tanked seven different entities. They like to tell you Trump's a failed businessman. I'm like, wouldn't you love to fail at business so much that you're worth $5 billion? At this point, he's probably worth $10 billion because they've licensed their brand to so many things in light of his presidential success that they're now opening up billion-dollar Trump towers all over the Middle East with his name on it, making huge money. But they tell you, oh, he's a failed businessman. He bankrupted a casino. And what did he do after that? Did he live under a bridge, poverty-stricken? No. He got back on his feet, became a primetime NBC host. Had all kinds of other real estate licensing deals. Opened up more places out in Vegas and around the world. And overcame adversity. The God's honest truth is everyone you know to be a massive success is a much bigger failure when you consider how many losses they take on the way. I'm sitting here. I host a TV show on the Fox News Channel and a radio show that's being heard on about 200 stations today. Okay, do you know how many times I was rejected in showbiz and comedy and TV and screenwriting and commercial auditions, reality TV shows, anything you can think of, okay? I'm sitting here with a record of 2 wins and 5,398 losses. That's how you make it in life. That's how you make it in showbiz. So when the Democrats get on the air with this stupid defeatist message, which is like, oh, America's systemically racist. You can't get ahead in this country. We need to tax the rich. We don't need to tax the rich. 1% of Americans pay 50% of the taxes. That same 1% is responsible for 10% of all spending in this country, which means they are single-handedly propping up our economy. But the bigger issue is not what the 1% makes or spends. It's what the government spends, which is your money. We're the richest country in the world. We're $37 trillion in debt. And instead of running on fiscal responsibility, balancing the books, and yes, you can, what are the Democrats ultimately running on is no, you can't. The deck is stacked. The rich is bad. You can't even bother trying at this point. Just let us give you free stuff. Child care is expensive. Let us give you that. Health care, come on, single payer. We got this thing called the Affordable Care Act. Never mind that it drove up health care by over 300%.
4: I don't see you doing any better in the booty department.
2: But of all the fool's errands the Democrats have run, one of which is campaigning quite aggressively against your own self-reliance and your ability to persist. Okay, the biggest fool's errand they're running right now is in not listening to voters, not having any connection to the priorities of working men and women. Everything the Democrats stand for. Right now, across the river from where I'm broadcasting in New York, we have Democrat protesters outside an ICE facility in Newark. And they are trying to garner sympathy for people in our country illegally who have violent arrest records here and abroad. And the Democrats want you to believe those guys are the victims. We need to abolish ICE. There's only one small problem. 80% of the American people support mass deportation. Why? Not because they changed, but because the Democrat Party changed. Do you understand? When Barack Obama was president, he deported more people than any president in history and gave Tom Homan a medal, a gold medal, for reaching a million deportations.
4: Tell it like it is.

0: Okay, when Bill Clinton was president, he brought down the House at his State of the Union saying we're going to bar all companies who feed into the scourge of illegal immigration. This is Bill Clinton, 1995.
1: All Americans, not only in the states most heavily affected, but in every place in this country, are rightly disturbed by the large numbers of illegal aliens entering our country. The jobs they hold might otherwise be held by citizens or legal immigrants. The public service they use impose burdens on our taxpayers. That's why our administration has moved aggressively to secure our borders more by hiring a record number of new border guards, by deporting twice as many criminal aliens as ever before, by cracking down on illegal hiring, by barring welfare benefits to illegal aliens.
0: Bill Clinton bragging about deporting twice as many illegal immigrants as anyone ever had before him. Twice as many as a Democrat who got two terms. And if Bill Clinton bragged about deporting people in the modern Democrat Party,
2: he should be behind bars.
0: They'd want to lock him up. And that's the point. People have not changed. The Democrat Party has. Why? Because their money is coming from other places now. The climate thing dried up. The most prominent climate change activist you know is Greta Thunberg. She's now doing the kill the Jews, death to Israel thing. That's what she's doing. She's walking around in a headscarf, doing the free Palestine, blow Israel off the map thing. Screw the Zionists. That's what she's doing. Like, she actually just quit climate change as the face of the movement because they knew it was a grift and nobody cared about it. And every single piece of temperature-related data that's come out in the last 20 years has contradicted every single thing Al Gore said. And every one of those other grifters who said we had 6 years to live, like AOC.
3: AOC is a dope.
0: Now, I want to correct myself because AOC said we had 10 years to live, just to be clear. And that was 12 years ago.
4: Bingo, man. Bingo.
0: But the biggest fools Aaron, the Democrats run is, like I said, for all the culture war garbage, for all the climate change garbage. Okay. That's where the money came from. That's why they pushed it. Donors control their party. Okay? It's the donors who picked Kamala Harris as the presidential nominee. When Joe Biden announced he was dropping out of the race, they didn't have a primary where the voters picked it. They didn't have a convention where the superdelegates put it to a floor vote. They literally had an announcement the day Biden dropped out that Kamala was going to be the nominee. That was it. Game, set, match. Okay, and then the Democrats told you they were protecting democracy, and that's why she was running.
3: Don't pee on my leg and tell me it's raining.
0: But in any event, they're not peeing on your leg and telling you it's raining. They're not longer peeing and saying it's climate change. They've backed off climate change. Okay, and they've moved on to other culture war issues because that's where the money comes from. Transing kids is a big deal. It is a big deal to liberal donors. It's an 80-20 issue nationwide. 80% of people do not think it's good. 80% of people do not think biological men should compete against women. Over 89% believe biological men do not belong in the women's room. But the Democrats continue to tell you that you might as well be a slave owner with those views because they're outdated and you're standing in the way of the march of progress. Except slavery was a genuine scourge on our country. It was not a manufactured civil rights movement. Like, guys throwing on a dress and saying they deserve abortion care is not a real argument, because here's a pro tip, men can't have babies.
5: He knows what he's talking about.
0: Okay, and that's something we've agreed on for as long as time. Mr. Rogers won multiple Emmys singing about it.
6: Only girls can be the mommies. Only boys can be the daddies. Yes, sir.
0: Okay, that's Mr. Rogers. Again, if he sang that in the modern Democrat Party,
2: he should be behind bars.
0: They'd want to lock him up. But here is James Tallarico, your Senate candidate in Texas, telling you the trans community needs abortion care too.
7: Not even close.
0: They can't get pregnant. Guys, if men could get pregnant from having sex with other men, every prison in America would have a massive maternity ward.
3: He's a lousy dad, but he's right.
0: But here is Tallarico, abortions for trans people, clip 18.
8: Before we go further, I want to acknowledge that our trans community needs abortion care too. Defending trans Texans is something we have to do every day at the state capitol. And you better believe I'll be giving sermons on that too.
0: God.
9: These people are crazy. I'm telling you. They're crazy.
0: Now, he knows trans people don't need abortion care. Like Tim Walz knew that boys didn't need tampons in the middle school bathroom because they biologically can't get their period. But there's a lot of lobbyist money out there that says they can. Why? Because that lobbyist money means these kids have to take more drugs and puberty blockers that chemically castrate them. It means they have to get more of the surgeries and the gender reaffirming care. That's what they call it. What a cute creative term for chopping off your junk. Nah, it's gender affirming care. You don't understand. Our 3-year-old, who'd have no idea what his gender even was if we didn't convince him he was trapped in the wrong body, was told so many times by his parents that he was trapped in the wrong body that by the age of 5 he wanted a surgery and we had no choice but to get it for him. Because you know, if your 5-year-old wants something, clearly they know what's best for them. I mean, guys, think about that. If a little girl was 5 and wanted a boob job, she couldn't get one because she's not old enough. But if she wanted a penis, you'd actually go out there and give her one in the name of gender affirming care? I mean,
10: I'm sick and tired of all this bullshit.
0: But the Democrats are running on this. Like, that's going on out in Seattle. It's going on out in L.A. It's happening here in New York. You know, Kamala Harris famously got destroyed in the 2024 election because of the Donald Trump ad where he said Kamala Harris is for they, them, and Donald Trump is for you. And do you remember that famous ad where she bragged about changing the gender of inmates on the taxpayer's dime?
11: When I was attorney general, I learned that the California Department of Corrections, which was a client of mine, I didn't get to choose my clients.
12: Right, a client of the attorney general.
11: A client of the attorney general, of the office of attorney general, that they were standing in the way of surgery.
12: For prisoners.
11: For prisoners. And there was a specific case. And when I learned about the case, I worked behind the scenes to not only make sure that that transgender woman got the services she was deserving. So it wasn't only about that case. I made sure that they changed the policy in the state of California so that every transgender inmate in the prison system would have access to the medical care that they desired and need.
0: My God.
13: What sort of sad, twisted, and tiny leftist echo chamber does that woman belong to?
0: She belongs to the echo chamber where the money keeps coming in. That's the point.
14: Paying in cash.
0: That's the point. Okay, Kamala Harris lost the 2024 election because Trump did a massive air buy on NFL Sunday around this country and ran that commercial on loop. Because no serious person thinks we should be using taxpayer dollars and changing laws so a rapist who winds up in a men's prison can claim he's a woman and go to the female prison instead. I mean, Kamala Harris.
13: You're an idiot.
0: But the policy, as disastrous as it was, didn't go away. And that's why when the DNC finally released its autopsy last week, they didn't touch on a lot of the stuff that cost them the election. Why? Because their donors are still paying for it.
15: It costs a lot of money to run for political office.
0: So you understand, a guy like James Tallarico is going to have $100 million given to him from woke white people in New York and California who have no connection to the priorities of voters on the ground in Texas. And these woke white people are going to get so much air cover from the media telling them this is the hottest guy ever. James Tallarico is changing the face of politics. Do you remember when they told you with a straight face that Tim Walz was redefining masculinity? Tim Walz, who if he wasn't in politics would be a Richard Simmons impersonator, who had the arm movements of an inflatable guy outside a car wash. Okay, they said he was the new face of masculinity. And they didn't believe it. But they were all in on it because that was the marching order sent into the huddle by the culture warriors who donated $1.5 billion to Kamala Harris's campaign. And that's why we're in the position we're in now, where Texas has a guy who's going to get his ass handed to him. Because no matter what you think of Ken Paxton, at no point in the next 5 months is he going to tell you to go vegan to save the environment and that God is wearing a dress. You know who will tell you that? The Democrat Party, because that's what their donors want.
9: They don't know what the f*** they're doing. You understand that?
14: A show so good, it's frightening.
16: I got scared. I dropped my hot pocket.
14: This is Fox Across America with Jimmy Failla.
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33: It's Thursday, May 28th, and here are your headlines. Texas Democrat James Tallarico officially launched his U.S. Senate campaign by targeting Republican Attorney General Ken Paxton as a corrupt politician focused on personal power more than Texans, with Tallarico's campaign raising more than $600,000 online within 2 hours of Paxton's runoff victory on Tuesday. Alpharetta police are urging residents to stay alert after an increase in bear sightings around the city, including near the Avalon Shopping District, as officials remind people not to approach, feed, or attempt to take selfies with the animals during the busy late migration season in the spring. And finally, travelers are planning for summer vacations are being warned about a rise in fake rental listings and scam emails created using artificial intelligence, with cybersecurity experts cautioning that deals that seem too good to be true are likely scams designed to steal money and or personal information. It'll be a mix of sun and clouds today with a high of 85 and a low of 71. The Extra 106.3 headlines, I'm Bryce Gobert.

0: This is maybe the favorite thing I've heard in media this week. MSNBC had a guy on by the name of Mark McKinnon. I don't know Mark McKinnon. I grew up with Chris McKinnon. He went to my high school. We used to drink on the bleachers all the time. I hope he's doing well. I loved Chris McKinnon. But here is Mark McKinnon on MSNBC trying to claim with a straight face that James Tallarico can out-Bible the Republicans.
1: You're a stupid man!
0: Okay, the guy that says God is a non-binary woman is going to out-Bible. This is bananas. Listen to this clip. This is clip 19.
2: Every cycle comes around and I hear from media and friends that say, oh, you know, this time it's the rising tide, blue wave, and I'm usually the one tapping the brakes. But I think that there's a perfect storm lining up here. First of all, just a bad environment for Republicans in general. Secondly, an exceptional candidate in James Tallarico. And third, I think a really unpopular Republican nominee in Ken Paxton. This is going to be a good versus evil. And I think that Tallarico is just a different kind of candidate. He talks about values, and he can out-Bible the Republicans.
0: He can out-Bible the Republicans?
3: You can't handle the truth!
0: It says right there in the Bible, Mary almost had an abortion with Jesus. This is Tallarico's real words. I'll play them for you in the next segment. He literally says, with a straight face, that Mary had to consent to have Jesus. The angel gave her a choice. Like, this is real. Like, it's not something I write for my comedy show. I'm not that creative. This guy is cuckoo for Cocoa Puffs. But it pays well with the donors. And that's why we have a guy who basically is Gato O'Rourke. Really, just a gayer Beto. Dumber too.
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6: Fox News, I'm Ted Lindner. A 60-day extension of the U.S.-Iran ceasefire deal, which would lead to negotiations on the regime's nuclear program, is in President Trump's hands. But Fox's Peter Doocy reports the president's demands still stand.
7: The three must-haves for President Trump to back any deal. Strait of Hormuz open. There can be no highly enriched uranium in Iran, and there can be no nuclear weapons program in Iran.
6: The president said he's not in any rush to get a deal done. And crews found six workers killed Thursday after a chemical tank rupture in Longview, Washington. A total of 11 people have now died, including three who are still missing. Longview Fire Battalion Chief Matt Amos hopes they'll find the rest of the victims.
8: We are confident we're going to move forward. I feel we're making good advancements.
6: The deaths come after over a half million gallons of a destructive chemical mixture spilled, with some of the chemicals making their way into the nearby Columbia River. 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
11: I have several cars. I have 9 kids, you guys. So I try to manage all of that. But I have a Suburban to move a lot of kids. I have an old Ford F-150. My wife bought a Bronco, which, by the way, she loves. And my kids drive a Subaru. And my son drives a Subaru and is relentlessly mocked.
12: Tug's wife drives one as well. Yeah, he catches it as well.
0: I love that.
11: He gets more Instagram reels and Twitter reels on YouTube.
0: He's going to be asking you, Secretary Duffy, he's going to be asking you for that F-150. He's like, Dad, can I just drive the F-150?
12: Where's this Bronco?
0: Where's the new Bronco? Let me drive that.
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13: As the U.S. expects China to commit to billions in U.S. goods, lawmakers and auto industry execs are urging the Trump administration to continue to ban Chinese vehicles in the U.S., fearing, some say, the president could lift the ban that includes a 100% tariff on them, making it impossible for manufacturers to import and resell Chinese vehicles. U.S. Trade Rep Jamison Greer, who was with the president recently in China, saying there are no plans to amend the Connect Car Rule that restricts the importation and sale of vehicle connectivity systems and automated driving systems that are linked to foreign adversaries. Commerce Secretary Howard Lutnick has also ruled out Chinese investments in the U.S. auto sector, suggesting the president wouldn't allow it. That is a new bipartisan bill has also been introduced aimed at expanding restrictions on Chinese cars in the U.S. That's Fox Wheels. I'm Jeff Manasso, Fox News.
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14: What is the impeachable offense? To think, and this is where I ask my leftist brethren, it took you 7 days to get rid of Eric Swalwell. You've had 10 years for Donald Trump. You really think the next one is the one that's going to do it? If they didn't make you, they can't break you. Politics made Eric Swalwell. That's why politics killed Eric Swalwell.
1: 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Yeah.

0: at Fox Across America with Jimmy Failla. They're playing the late, great Biz Markie. He is no longer with us. And I know that because if he was, he'd be in the lineup for the America 250 concert. It's a lot of people from that era. And joining us now, a two sports star who was covering a lot of these bands in that era on MTV.
1: Are you judging a friend?
0: You know, Kennedy's back.
2: My nickname in high school.
0: Bang. Good to see you.
2: Jim.
0: Did you see the American?
2: You're so tan.
0: This is a fake one.
2: I thought you were Lawrence Jones.
0: I thought it was Jimmy Kimmel doing Carmelo.
2: Yeah, exactly.
0: They're like, wait a minute, that's not Jimmy Fallon. Mm-hmm. What's happening? We were having a laugh. Victor, my producer, had sent me over the lineup for America 250.
2: Yeah.
0: Young MC is in the lineup. Very exciting.
2: Mm-hmm.
0: Morris Day and the Times say they've dropped out. Young MC now says he dropped out. CNC Music Factory, they're in the lineup.
2: Okay.
0: Martina McBride, the Commodores, but I don't know if that's with Lionel Richie.
2: I think you need
0: Lionel Richie.
2: Of course you do.
0: Isn't he kind of the face of the franchise?
2: Well, he was.
0: And he kind of went solo.
2: Oh, American Idol. Yeah. Dancing on the ceiling. I'm Lionel Richie. Yeah.
0: Pulled a Bobby Brown and left New Edition, but it didn't smoke crack.
2: Not yet. It's 250.
0: Come on.
2: It's the year we pick things up. Another quarter of millennium of freedom.
0: I love this so much. I'm excited. I know you're amped up.
2: I cannot wait.
0: Mm-hmm. But I do truly.
2: Olympics, World Cup.
0: Oh,
2: we're just, 250, all of it.
0: It's all happening.
2: Yes.
0: It's all going down with the K-Train. I feel like every big artist should want to be a part of this. They won't because there's a Trump association. But I think something like America 250.
2: I'm taking my ball and going,
0: Yeah, I'm not going there. But I think America 250 is not about four particular years. It's about 250 of them.
2: Amen, it is.
0: And that's why.
2: And he happens to be the president, and that's what burns their balls.
0: Oh, so hard! Jackson Dart brought him on stage.
2: Yeah.
0: They'll never forgive the guy.
1: Jackson Dart is racist. He's a misogynist. He loves pedophiles.
0: I love the idea that it's so burnt their balls that he did that. Because if you imagine the things NFL players are doing on a daily basis that aren't getting called out by anyone in the media.
1: He assaulted his wife in an elevator and knocked her unconscious.
0: They're like, but more importantly, he didn't bring up the president. Yeah. And you know what else
1: Let's throw him a parade.
0: You know what else is so
1: Where's
0: lazy?
1: Where's Ray Carruth when you need him?
0: Oh, Ray. Think about Ray Carruth, man. He was basically quietly the second incarnation of OJ, as horrible as that sounds. Mm-hmm. He was a all-pro Carolina Panther who killed his wife.
2: Yeah, and he sure did.
0: Didn't get a tenth of the coverage Jackson Dart got.
2: Nope.
0: Think about that.
2: Nope.
0: Dude, Dante Stallworth was once in such a horrific DUI that he killed multiple people, and he was suiting up a week later.
2: Unfollow him? He follows me on Instagram, and every once in a while he goes through and likes like 10 of my posts at a time.
0: Is that true?
2: I'm like, all right, Dante.
0: All right, well, just feel free to designate a drive for once in your life.
2: Kidding.
0: I mean, normally we need to get you a designated driver, but
2: I'm not asking for a ride to LaGuardia this weekend, Dante.
0: Yeah. If Dante's leaving the bar, try to get someone safer like Tiger Woods. We're talking to Kennedy. It's all silly. And we do all kinds of comedy. So I just got back from the Hawkins Amphitheater out in Reno. Mm-hmm. If you're listening on KKFT and KSVL.
2: And you better be.
0: Kennedy is going to be there October 24th. I have this on really good authority that she's going to be there at the Bartley Ranch. So you're going to be outdoors watching the K-Train tell dirty jokes in the park like a sex offender.
2: Yeah,
0: because that's how it works. I did my act in that park for the second year in a row and felt like I should have showed up in a white van because you're outside doing dirty stuff. But it's a good vibe, and you get to hang with the K-Train, and you can get tickets, and you can go, and you can be in Reno. It is October, and the one beauty of Reno in October – so you can do an outdoor comedy show.
2: Oh, good. I can't wait. I love Reno. I have a lot of experience in Reno from the time I was 16. My dad took me for my 16th birthday. He got me a fake ID so we could gamble. And
0: I
2: won like $400, and I thought I was the richest person in my high school. So, Jim, I'm in Naples, Florida this weekend at Off the Hook Comedy Club.
0: Yeah, you are.
2: We added a fourth show on Saturday.
0: I love Off the Hook.
2: Yeah, so I've never been to Naples.
0: You're going to love it so much. It's Byron Donalds' district.
2: Amazing.
0: The last time
2: he better show up, Byron.
0: The last time I was there, he did show up with Erica Donalds, and they saw the rowdiest show in the world.
2: Nice.
0: A show that was delayed because the MC was in a fight with a stripper, It showed up an hour and a half late.
2: When you say the MC, you are honest with people that you don't have an opener, right? Like that, the MC is you.
0: No, it was actually Ryan Reese. I'm going to bring it up with him, but he's on the show. Ryan was down in Florida and was dating a girl, that I think worked as a bit of a dancer.
2: And he found out the hard way?
0: No, he knew. I mean, he knew. No, Ryan is looking for love in all the wrong places. He's a guy that goes to flash dancers with an engagement ring just in case.
2: Oh, little buddy.
0: Yeah. And he was...
2: She really likes me now. I know she does.
0: We're spending Christmas together, really?
2: The real feelings.
0: Yeah, I'm going by the club. We're spending Christmas together.
2: Yeah, exactly.
0: Christmas Eve at the strip club. And
2: a lot of ones, Ryan.
0: Yes, but that was the last time I was in Naples, and I love Naples so much, and I'm going to give you the greatest cigar bar in the world to go to.
2: Okay.
0: You're going to love it so much. No, Naples is amazing. We're talking to Kennedy. You're just joining us.
2: I'm also going to be at Bricktown Comedy Club in Tulsa, Oklahoma, June 19th and 20th.
0: Hold on a second. If you're listening on KRMG in Tulsa, Levi May, you dirtbag. The K-Train's coming to town. We got to work out some hits.
2: June 19th and 20th. Let's do it.
0: You got to get on the morning show because they'll love that. And the KRMG audience.
2: I would love that. I love Tulsa. I went to Tulsa for the first time when I was 5.
0: Do you know who lives?
2: And I've never been the same.
0: Do you know who lives in Tulsa? Someone we love. And he runs.
2: Garth Brooks?
0: He owns and runs the Outsiders Museum. He owns the house where they filmed the movie. Danny Boy O'Connor from House of Pain.
2: Oh, really?
0: Yes, Danny Boy's in Tulsa.
2: No way!
0: He's like the actual Tulsa King. I know.
2: What a legend.
0: Yes, he's the greatest dude ever. He'll be at your show, 100%.
2: Oh, that's, so Kat Von D, like I love these stories of, people who became famous and then they're like, they realize that LA and New York are just too expensive and they can be bad for your soul.
0: Yeah, they're vapid.
2: So they move to parts of the country. So Kat Von D moved to the town just outside of the town where I'm from in southern Indiana.
0: Wow.
2: And my friend's like, oh, Kat Von D bought that place. I'm like, good for her.
0: That's amazing.
2: Like finally, those of us who've grown up loving parts of the country that have long been overlooked, like we see the beauty, and I'm glad people like Danny Boy are really embracing that.
0: No idea. We're talking to Kennedy. I'm going to give you the greatest piece of intel. Okay. Danny Boy took me to a place. You know, we love to get steak on the road.
2: Hells yeah.
0: It's called the Sputter. The Sputter in Tulsa, Oklahoma, and they have like their oil wells out front. Where they famously struck oil. They have like the pumps and everything like that.
2: It.
0: And it is a real old school wood panel steakhouse.
2: Dang.
0: That's like vintage Tulsa. It's not like new and they tried to make it look vintage. Mm-hmm. It's OJ. You're going to love, you have no idea.
2: Excellent.
0: Come on. Go see the K Train, Bricktown Comedy Club down in Tulsa. The one warning.
2: Let's cosplay as the Ewings.
0: The one warning I'll give you for either of our shows. We do quite well. But nothing we say will ever be as funny. Is Jill Biden telling a CBS news camera she had no idea that the guy she saw at the debate that night was representative of her husband's.
2: I thought he was having a stroke. Like, I'm going to admit it right now. I didn't do anything about it. You know, didn't call the paramedics, didn't take him to the hospital, didn't make sure that he had a bear aspirin.
0: I just
2: let him malinger on stage for another hour and a half, assuming he was about to die.
0: And then brought him
2: amazing?
0: And then brought him on stage at a rally and chanted 4 more years.
2: Yeah.
0: That's how convinced she was he was having a stroke.
2: Yeah, she was hoping he was having a stroke. That was not the downside. That was the upside for her.
0: I remember.
2: That's like when you scratch the last winning number on a scratch ticket and you're like, holy hell, I just won $3,000.
0: What?
2: And like that last time you're like, huh. And then she realized like, oh, that wasn't a 4. Damn it. I never win at nothing.
0: Do you remember writing in the Daily Mail that she was like just kind of nuts and like she got so obsessed with the trappings of the presidency that she was pretending everything was fine?
2: Yeah. Air Force One for her was a private jet.
0: Yes.
2: And it was an entree to the world that she had been plotting for decades.
0: Yes.
2: Finally got there and she was like, you know, this walking corpse that I'm married to is not going to be a one-termer.
0: Yep.
2: Like, our entire family has been compromised. I'm the only one who wasn't keistering diamonds out of Moscow. Like, I play the legit game, and I don't care if I put him in the grave. I'm going to stay first lady.
0: Amen. And she didn't care, because, again, if your husband does need some type of elder oversight, where better to get it than in the White House?
2: Nurse Ratched, Dr. Jill Biden.
0: So give me this, because we all know what's happening here. She's trying to paint herself as a sympathetic figure because they have a book to sell. So she's saying like, oh, I had no idea.
2: Yeah.
0: And, you know, I'm one of the good guys here. Knowing full well, how many clips have we played on the show from Joe Biden, the only president who quits talking in the middle of a sentence because he's done.
2: Yeah.
0: He's just done. Do you remember this clip?
2: And then he'll stop talking and then go,
1: Come on, man.
0: Listen to this clip, okay?
1: Which I do all the time.
0: I know, we all do
1: if
0: that.
1: If I lose my train of thought, doesn't matter if it's in the middle of a heated conversation with one of my daughters, if we're coming up with a place for dinner with my fiance, or if I'm on the five. If I lose my train of thought, I just look mad and go, come on, man. And then people are like, oh.
0: We better get it together over here.
1: Dude, do something wrong?
0: So the direct quote is, and she said these words, in May of 2026, she said she had never seen him like that before or since. Okay, so I'm just going to submit to you this Joe Biden clip from March of 2020. Okay? Tell me if this sounds like a man
1: then
0: who's never been seen.
1: Former vice president, not yet president.
0: In a state of cognitive compromise.
3: You know, the rapidly rising
0: What's his answer on the daily COVID numbers? The rapidly rising,
1: And that's 2020 or 2021?
0: Yeah. No, that's 2020. This is 2020. This is also, this is 19. This clip is this old. Remember this clip?
4: We hold these truths to be self-evident. All men and women created by, you know the thing.
1: You know the thing? Come on. I don't even have to finish. You know it.
0: And she,
1: that's an insult to you.
0: She gets on TV. Never seen him
1: like that.
0: And what did she do? This is so good.
1: But I love that they're replaying on loop, the rally.
0: Yes.
1: Where she's like, you did so, and he's just standing there with mouth agape. Like,
0: hold on. Josh, play this. Clip 7. Listen to this. Clip 7.
5: Joe, you did such a great job. You answered every question. You knew all the facts.
1: What a...
5: Let me ask the crowd. What did Trump do? Why?
1: They want to say nothing. He didn't have to do anything. Your husband buried his own campaign.
0: And you know the best part of it? She said she had a he thought he had a stroke, yet she was willing to bring him to that rally afterwards, as we said. And she fought to the death to keep him on the ticket.
1: That was all her.
0: Yes. That's why they're not, to this day, she's not talking to Nancy Pelosi. They hate each other.
1: Kamala Harris. There better be some Nancy Pelosi and Kamala Harris dirt in the book. There's not, because we would have heard about it by now.
0: Yeah, that would have been the excerpt. Yeah. Instead of sympathetic figure. I thought Joey, you know, he was hitting it twice a day. You guys, this guy was virile. He was a, that's what they were saying. Chris Murphy, who used to go on TV from Connecticut and do the old, no, you got to see him behind closed doors. The interns can't even keep up with the guy. If you show up.
1: Yeah, Joe Scarborough.
0: Yeah. Oh, I play that clip all the time. That's my favorite clip ever. This, like, that's what I mean. Do you remember when, like, Nickelodeon had You Can't Do That on Television and they slimed people?
1: Mm-hmm.
0: We need to bring back sliming people on TV. If you say something that's so demonstrably, absurdly false.
1: Yes.
0: You should be subjected to some type of societal ridicule. Like this clip right here. This is a man. This Joe Scarborough I'm going to play you is him talking in the days before Biden is physically forced off the ticket because of his debate performance. So this is before the debate, to be clear. Okay, before the debate. Okay?
6: Start your tape now, because I'm about to tell you the truth. And F you if you can't handle the truth.
1: Oh.
6: This version of Biden intellectually, analytically, is the best Biden ever. Not a close second. And I've known him for years. The Brzezinskis have known him for 50 years. If it weren't the truth, I wouldn't say it.
0: Can I just play you a clip of the best?
1: Start the tape now.
0: Yeah. Can I play you the best Biden ever? Because this is Scarborough. This is the Biden that got on TV that night. Are you ready?
7: Mm-hmm. Making sure that we're able to make every single solitary person eligible for what I've been able to do with the dealing with everything we have to do with, look, if we finally beat Medicare.
8: Thank you, President Biden, President Trump.
0: And do you remember the Trump soundbite is the greatest soundbite ever. Yeah. Here's Trump, ready?
9: I really don't know what he said at the end of their sentence. I don't think he knows what he said either.
0: I mean, and you can hear that actually Trump is restrained there because he realizes this is a sad situation.
1: Yeah, but that was Susie Wiles in action. Like he had Susie Wiles' voice in his head going, let him bury himself right now.
0: Yeah, stay out of
1: the
0: way.
1: Don't say anything. Yeah, just let him do the damage.
0: Stay out of the way. Jill Biden, if only she could. We got more Kennedy. Don't go anywhere.
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24: 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Oh, no, that's a no-no. That cannot happen in Georgia, and I will fight against that.
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0: the Arctic Monkeys. No, they're not. They're playing Cage the Elephant. I got excited because we bump it on the Arctic Monkeys. Wrong animal band. You got to get them right in the presence of an iconic MTV VJ like Kennedy, who is still in studio.
1: Still here, Jim.
0: Talking about comedy tours, and we came to a second realization that nothing we can ever say will be as creative as the idea of running a vegan senator in Texas who says God is a woman. I mean, could you write that? If I was like, right, I couldn't write that. I wouldn't scheme out that idea for a sketch. That's bananas.
1: No, because he makes Beto O'Rourke, James Tellerico makes Beto O'Rourke look like Sylvester Stallone in First Blood.
0: Patrick Swayze in Roadhouse, little lady killer. And Tellerico, I've been playing the clips for a day and a half. We had a lot of Texan callers yesterday because I don't know what's more disqualifying, being a vegan in Texas or saying God is non-binary. He also has a clip, by the way.
2: Well, there's six genders. I didn't know this. I thought there was just two. And then I found out that there was six.
1: Like, yeah, that's a winner. That's an 80-20 issue there, buddy.
0: I have a clip of him saying abortion is in the Bible because the angel asked Mary if she wanted to go through with the virgin birth.
1: Okay, that's not necessarily abortion. And this is from a seminarian. I got in a little trouble yesterday.
0: Yeah, you did.
1: I said on the five that he put the semen in seminary.
0: Yeah, you did. You know,
2: like, that's not how you spell it.
0: Do you know how I found out? I was doing an interview on WVMT in Burlington, Vermont, one of our legendary affiliates.
1: Oh, yeah.
0: And the morning show was like, let's go to the calls. People want to talk to Jimmy. And the first guy goes, that Kennedy has a filthy mouth. And he told me the story. I was like, this is amazing. Yeah, it is. That's why you go see Kennedy at Off the Hook in Naples this weekend.
1: Why
0: you go see her at the Bricktown Comedy Club. And yes, in Reno. So when you get done in Reno, you're going to drive literally one exit down the highway, which is about a mile, to Sparks. And you're going to go to Gambies.
1: Get Dante Stallworth to give me a ride.
0: You go to Gambies. They're going to give me a sausage-stuffed mushroom, a porterhouse steak.
1: That sounds incredible. And how about a boulevardier?
0: No, and they put out a cigarette on your face while you eat. It's great.
1: It is Reno. Yeah, so, yeah, that's part of the prefix menu.
0: We're not talking about a nice cigarette either. They're doing it Reno style. But we love them. Do we ever. Shout out to the K-Train.
1: Woo!
0: Download the Kennedy Saves the World podcast every day. Read her constantly in the Daily Mail. And I'll be back on her podcast the end of the week this week for a little Friday happy hour. See you there, snookums. Yeah. Rock and roll. Don't go anywhere. We are back after this.
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5: It's Thursday, May 28th, and here are your headlines. Texas Democrat James Tellerico officially launched his U.S. Senate campaign by targeting Republican Attorney General Ken Paxton as a corrupt politician focused on personal power more than Texans, with Tellerico's campaign raising more than $600,000 online within 2 hours of Paxton's runoff victory on Tuesday. Alpharetta police are urging residents to stay alert after an increase in bear sightings around the city, including near the Avalon Shopping District, as officials remind people not to approach, feed, or attempt to take selfies with the animals during the busy late migration season in the spring. And finally, travelers are planning for summer vacations are being warned about a rise in fake rental listings and scam emails created using artificial intelligence, with cybersecurity experts cautioning that deals that seem too good to be true are likely scams designed to steal money and or personal information. It'll be a mix of sun and clouds today with a high of 85 and a low of 71. The Extra 106.3 headlines, I'm Bryce Cobain.
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6: A tentative deal. I'm Ted Lindner, Fox News. The U.S. and Iran have reached that tentative deal to extend the ceasefire by 60 days, but it needs President Trump's signature. Returning from an event with Air Force Academy graduates on Thursday night, Vice President J.D. Vance said it's hard to tell when or if President Trump will sign off on the deal.
7: We do think they're negotiating, at least so far, in good faith, and we're making some progress. Hopefully, we'll continue to make progress. The president will be in a position where he can endorse the agreement, but obviously, that's still TBD.
6: The agreement would reportedly extend the ceasefire to allow for more talks between the U.S. and Iran. The American embassy in Ukraine's capital remains open even after the threat of attacks from Russia. Fox's Gernal Scott with more.
8: A social media post from the American embassy in Kyiv says there is no change to its current operation. Comments attributed to the foreign policy chief of the European Union, Kaya Kallas, claimed that while EU embassies remain staffed, the U.S. embassy had been vacated after Russia warned diplomats and visitors in the Ukrainian capital to leave before attacks on the city escalate. In the post on X, the U.S. embassy cited the State Department's pledge that protecting the safety and security of Americans was its highest priority. Gernal Scott, Fox News.
6: A huge fire destroyed a two-story apartment building in Dallas today. A fire official saying that the fire caused fatalities and injured at least four people as the search for missing people is ongoing. Fire crews responding to a call of a gas leak when an explosion happened. City officials say there was no city maintenance work being done at the scene at the time of that explosion. And the manhunt for Jacob Baker in Hawaii is over. He's the 36-year-old man in police custody after a massive search on Hawaii's Big Island. Police believe he's responsible for killing three men, all between the ages of 69 and 79 within a two-day period. America's listening to Fox News.

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5: The Supreme Court ruling in favor of a black death row inmate from Mississippi who claims there was racial bias in the makeup of the jury that convicted him. Fox's Lillian Wu has more on this.
6: Justices in a 5-4 vote siding with Terry Pitchford, who was sentenced to death by a jury of 11 white and one black juror in 2006 for his role in the killing of a grocery store owner. There were five potential black jurors on the whittled down jury pool, but the prosecutor, who had a history of dismissing black jurors for discriminatory reasons, used peremptory strikes against four of them. Jurors can only be excused for race-neutral reasons. The opinion penned by Justice Brett Kavanaugh finding defense lawyers did not get enough of a chance to argue the black jurors were improperly dismissed. Also that the state Supreme Court acted reasonably in ruling they had not.
5: Swiss authorities say a man stabbed and injured three people in an act of terror at the train station in Winterthur. The suspect, who was arrested 5 minutes after emergency services were alerted, is a 31-year-old Swiss-Turkish dual national who lives in the city. And authorities in Alaska are racing to reach four climbers who fell from North America's tallest peak. Fox's Kristen Goodwin.
7: The National Park Service tells the Associated Press weather conditions, including limited visibility on Alaska's Mount McKinley, are improving and could soon allow for helicopter operations to rescue four climbers who fell. The agency says the incident was reported overnight near the Denali Pass, explaining the four are part of a 7-person climbing team, not sharing any details on their conditions, but noting the three other members returned to camp after trying to help. Mount McKinley is North America's highest peak, standing at more than 20,300 feet tall. Earlier this week, two climbers who were part of a separate incident were evacuated from the mountain by helicopter. Kristen Goodwin, Fox News.
5: And I'm Ted Lindner. This is Fox News.
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just rocking out to that Van Halen guitar bed. Third and final hour of Fox Across America with Jimmy Fallon. Byron Donalds in the On Deck Circle. He is, of course, the leading candidate for governor in the great state of Florida. He is going to react to the news that we have a 60-day framework of a deal with Iran that the stock market seems to appreciate somewhat. And, of course, today being the maiden voyage of the Trump accounts, which is a big damn deal. Because when you get on the show, you understand I am a guy, former New York City cab driver, that is rooting for that rising tide to lift all boats. And what the Trump accounts do, whether you're black, white, Hispanic, Muslim, Asian, gay, straight, Pokemon, Pikachu, does not

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1: At a young age, you don't need to start with a lot of money to end up with an absolute ton of money.
2: When you're right, you're right, and you're right.
1: You just got to throw it in there and forget you ever did. And let the compounding interest go to work over time. You know, it's like something funny Tony Robbins once said when he was on Fox News Saturday Night with me. He's like, do you know if every single time you bought an iPhone, there's 16 models, you put $1,000 in the S&P 500 instead? He's like, you would have literally over $1.5 million right now if you had invested in the S&P 500 during the same window of time that we've been using the iPhone. That's bananas. And in theory, what did it really cost you to do that? The 15 to 20 grand that you otherwise have blown on a phone that's sitting in your pocket right now. Granted, you have access to email, hooray, social media. That's killing the quality of everything. But you could add big money instead. So I love the Trump accounts because it's yet another fundamental example of how this guy is governing for all Americans, but especially the ones on the lower end of the economic scale. Democrats like to tell you it's a grift. He's selling us out to his big money buddies. But the reality is no tax on tips does not help the big money buddies. It helps the working class. No tax on Social Security does not help the big money buddies. The Trump RX account that slashed prescription drugs at the most dramatic level since they started recording the index on a monthly basis, that's not a handout to the rich people. That's a handout to the people who need it. Okay, the Trump accounts. It's not so much that they're giving money to newborn children, which sounds gracious and benevolent. It's that they're forcing a conversation around financial literacy. Every single one of these Democrats that tells you they're here to save the little guy are harming the little guy. Every single one of them. Why? Because they're saying, hey, if you made it to the age of 30 or 40 and you don't know what you're doing, let the government give you free stuff. That's the real problem here. It's those people who were responsible, who worked hard and created things and got rich. They have too much money. You deserve their money. I know you didn't do the work. I know you didn't innovate, persist, out-create, and hustle. But everybody gets a trophy. It's 2026. You're a loser. We should treat you like a winner. We need to tax Jeff Bezos more. That's what they do. That is the approach. When the truth is, life is expensive. Why? Because the government has spent us into oblivion. And when the government prints and spends money, it cheapens the strength of the American dollar, which means it costs you more money to buy goods that are already going up in price.
3: Thanks, big government weenuses.
1: You remember the old Milton Friedman line about inflation and how only the government can be responsible for it?
4: Inflation is made in Washington because only Washington can create money. And any other attribution of to other groups of inflation is wrong. Consumers don't produce it. Producers don't produce it. The trade unions don't produce it. Foreign sheiks don't produce it. Oil imports don't produce it. What produces it is too much government spending and too much government creation of money and nothing else.
1: You get it? And what is a guy like Zoran Mamdani who wants to give you free everything? What does he represent? Too much government spending. Okay, and that government spending drives up the cost of everything. And their answer is, well, sheesh, cost of everything went up. I guess we need to spend more money.
5: That is financial lunacy.
1: Financial lunacy. What Donald Trump and Scott Bessent, to an extent, are doing today, he's your Treasury Secretary, is they are starting a conversation that everyone in this country should have had when they were a little kid. You know, the old, like, save it for a rainy day. Understand, if you're listening to me right now, you're a broke parent of a young kid. Okay, when my kid was born, we were banking out of a Nike shoebox, hoping to get rich enough to make it to the bank of Reebok. That's where I started in life. But smart people said, hey, throw a little money away. I was like, I don't have a little money. They're like, all right, we'll throw 10 bucks away, throw 20, throw 80, throw 50, whatever you do. Okay, but understand, as broke as you might be listening to this right now, if your kid is one and you are broke,

0: poor broke and you have a one-year-old, that one-year-old can have $1 million someday. If you start throwing away $20, $50 a month somehow between now and then. And you don't look at it as an investment in yourself. You look at it as an investment in them. An investment you might not even be around to watch them realize, but you want great things for your kid. And you might not be able to give them to your kid in real time because life has a way of punching you in the nuts and bills have a way of eating you up and work has a way of grinding you down. But the reality is, compounding interest is something that gives young people a massive window to accumulate wealth. And they don't have to make money. Do you know how many people work for themselves in the trades, handyman, stuff like that, and they invest their money? And they didn't have, you know, a 20-year prime where they were making $2 million a year. Okay? But they may have had, you know, 12 to 15 years where they put away 10 grand in the bank. And now all of a sudden, you know, retirement comes around and these guys have $1.5 million in the bank. And now they're doing stuff. And they didn't make a lot of money and they didn't put away a ton of money. They put away some money. And that's the point of the Trump RX, or the Trump savings accounts anyway, is it's starting a conversation for every newborn about living towards a future version of yourself. Say this to my kid every damn day. I said, your whole life is a series of handoffs where a younger version of you is going to hand the baton to an older version of you. And you're going to want that older version of you to like the younger version when he gets his hands on the baton. Meaning if you make good decisions as a 20-year-old, when you meet the 30-year-old you, he's going to be so happy to meet you. And if you make good decisions as a 30-year-old, you're going to someday meet the 40-year-old and they're going to be on speaking terms. Guys, when my 20-something Jimmy Fallon handed the ball to 30-something Jimmy Fallon, like, they had to have, like, tasers. They had to have armed security. Like, it could have went in a lot of different directions, none of which were actually any good.
1: You do that again and I'll break every bone in your body.
0: But I realized from age 30 to 40, like, oh, wow, I can make some better decisions and get to 40 and be ahead of the game. And I bring this up because a lot of people will always say, oh, if I knew then what I know now, you know, if I knew when I was 21, what I know when I was 51. Okay, great. So now you're 51. But do you understand to the 71-year-old version of yourself? You are 21. You are the youngest you're ever going to be. Right now, everyone listening is the youngest they're ever going to be again. You're not going to get any younger than you are today. You're only going to get older. So if you live with that in mind and take advantage of the things you can do right now that you might not be able to do someday, I don't know. Okay, but the truth is you can do them right now, and that's why it's worth having that proactive conversation. Here is Scott Bessent announcing it. I'm telling you, this is one of the most consequential things a president has ever done in the history of this country. Clip 37.
2: President Trump is putting the American dream within the reach of every citizen, no matter the circumstances of their birth. And today, with the launch of the Trump Accounts app, that dream is now available in the palm of your hand. Designed by the U.S. Treasury and the National Design Studio, with infrastructure from both BNY and Robinhood, this groundbreaking new app will make it easy for millions of Americans to sign up, contribute, and watch their investments grow in value. Those who have already filled out IRS Form 4547 and registered for a Trump account will receive a notification the moment their account is ready to activate. For those who haven't yet filled out a Form 4547, and there's still time, I would encourage all parents to ensure their child has a Trump account and is set on the path to financial success. Your account will go live on July 4th, which is fittingly the 250th anniversary of our great nation.
0: Imagine that. Every newborn kid seeded $1,000 from the government that if their parents match it through that first 18-year window, you'll have $40,000-$50,000 in the bank. And if you continue to match it at the annual rate, you'll have $1 million when you're 60.
3: Well, we're moving on now. We're moving on now.
0: Do you get it? Okay, and the reason you don't hear about this on MSNBC or CNN is because they don't cover deliverables for the American people. They cover what they can tell you is the bad news for Trump. Oh, he's got this new reflecting pool. It's not the right shade of blue. I'm telling you, we've seen blue before in a reflecting pool. I don't know about this one. What's going on with the ballroom? He's building a ballroom. They got a UFC fight on the front lawn. Okay. And those things make great headlines on MSNBC and CNN, but they don't matter to you as much as your kids being seeded money to invest in their future. They don't matter to you as much as cutting taxes on tips, taxes on Social Security, or saving money on prescription drugs. But those are tangible improvements to the quality of life in this country. Securing the border, guys. We had 300,000 fentanyl poisoning deaths under Biden. Do you know how many people crossed the border illegally under Trump this year? Like zero. We've had quadruple months in a row where they recorded zero illegal border crossings. Plus, you've got Tom Homan shipping people back to their countries.
4: Get them out of here. Get them out.
0: And that's the point. Okay, Donald Trump is delivering for the quality of life of the American people at a rate you've actually never seen in your lifetime. And he may leave office with the vast majority of Americans, even Republicans, truly realizing it, because so much of the 24-hour news cycle revolves around selling you the sizzle instead of the steak. If it bleeds, it leads, that whole thing. So right now you're going to hear gas prices are too high, because they are. But they're going to go down when the war ends. But the media's job between now and then is to pretend there is no plan for it to end. It's never actually going to happen. Trump's out of control. He doesn't even know what the hell he's doing in the Republican Party. Okay, I have a clip here. I want you to hear this because it's one of the funniest things I've ever heard. Donald Trump has endorsed 118 people this year, 118 people in the primaries. His record is 118-0. He is 118-0. Okay, but do you know what the Democrats were saying as recently as 3 weeks ago, what the media was telling you? They were saying he lost his grip on the Republican Party.
1: Wrong.
0: Okay, but here they are with a straight face. This is Nicole Wallace on MSNBC, clip four.
5: At this very moment, Donald Trump's political career is spoiling faster than a box of Trump steaks left out in the sun. A brand new poll shows record levels of disapproval for the job that Donald Trump is doing as president, with key parts of his political coalition now completely turning on him.
0: So that's Nicole Wallace saying Donald Trump's political coalition is turning on him. Donald Trump's political coalition is now 118-0 when it comes to his endorsements.
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19: It's Thursday, May 28th, and here are your headlines. Texas Democrat James Tallarico officially launched his U.S. Senate campaign by targeting Republican Attorney General Ken Paxton as a corrupt politician focused on personal power more than Texans, with Tallarico's campaign raising more than $600,000 online within 2 hours of Paxton's runoff victory on Tuesday. Alpharetta police are urging residents to stay alert after an increase in bear sightings around the city, including near the Avalon Shopping District, as officials remind people not to approach, feed, or attempt to take selfies with the animals during the busy late migration season in the spring. And finally, travelers are planning for summer vacations are being warned about a rise in fake rental listings and scam emails created using artificial intelligence, with cybersecurity experts cautioning that deals that seem too good to be true are likely scams designed to steal money and or personal information. It'll be a mix of sun and clouds today with a high of 85 and a low of 71. The Extra 106.3 headlines, I'm Bryce Gobert.
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20: I have several cars. 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I have an old Ford F-150. 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
0: I'm. He's going to be asking you, Secretary Duffy, he's going to be asking you for that F-150. He's like, Dad, can I just drive the F-150?
1: Where's this Bronco?
0: Where's the new Bronco? Let me drive that.
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0: Bang! There it is. Fox Across America with Jimmy Failla. It is Thursday, which means the lovely ladies of Fox News Saturday Night are joining me in studio. Leo, Jen, and their criminal friend Annie back in the studio as we are now 2 days away from liftoff on the television side.
1: Hey.
0: Good to see everybody. Round of applause. We crushed it in the ratings last week, and we were told it was a holiday weekend, and we were dead.
1: I know. We were doing the show as if we're like, well, this is fine. This one's just for us.
0: No one's actually
1: going to see it.
0: Yeah.
1: Everyone saw it.
0: Uh-oh. Everyone in the world saw it. So thank you everybody who watched. We got to bounce back this weekend. We get Shannon Bream.
1: Yes.
0: That's a big deal. Shannon Bream, Aaron Berg, Ryan Reese, and Mike Baker talking about the CIA story. So let's just talk about this really quick because I have Lincoln on tomorrow and I want to get his take on this. Lincoln's going to be on my Friday radio show. Mike Baker and the CIA, anyway, is supposedly tracking humans who are half alien.
1: Right.
0: That they mated with aliens.
1: Of course.
0: I mean, now, if you knew, Annie, I guess we'll start down your end. And you're, you know, you run around the bar, it's at happy hour. I mean, you probably wouldn't mate with an alien, like a green-eyed, you know what I mean? Something we picture from a sci-fi movie. But if it's a human, that alien, meaning they have completely human characteristics and they just blend, couldn't it be possible that you would mate with an alien and just not know it?
2: I would say no, because remember how we were talking about AI dating and stuff? Like, to me, that's all in the same category.
0: You'd notice it.
2: Aliens, AI, there's gotta be something off.
0: Well, we know not everyone notices it, because Elon Musk has 12 babies. So, they didn't know.
2: He's an alien.
0: Well, that's what I mean, Leo. Elon Musk, alien, yay or nay?
1: Yay, absolutely.
0: Right, probably is,
1: and
0: right?
1: I think that almost makes you want to disprove your point of you're like, well, obviously, if we're a bar and a little green alien, you wouldn't hook up with them. There are some people out there, Jimmy. I don't know how to like tell you this, but yes, they absolutely would. In fact, they would be more likely to do so.
0: Could you not look right at Mikey when you say that? I'm kidding. we're talking to Leo, Jen, and Annie, the ladies of Fox News Saturday Night. I'll ask Lincoln tomorrow, Jen, but I guess I'll ask you first. They do say there's someone for everyone.
2: Yeah, which is nice.
0: But are you telling me there's a version of this where E.T. is a rom-com?
1: There's people that dress up with, like, ears and a tail, and they find each other, and they find love.
2: Well, we watched a movie where a guy was a snowman, and he fell in love, so, it can happen.
1: There was, The Shape of Water was, fell in love with, a fish man, and that won Best Picture. So there's an audience for it.
0: What was the movie with the computer? Her?
1: Yes.
0: And he falls in love.
1: That wasn't even a corporeal figure. That was just a voice.
0: Wow, Annie. Annie, what is it like to know that someday you're going to be out there in the bars of America competing with computers for dates?
2: Should I just die now?
0: We've all been recommending it for quite some time, but you haven't listened. So I kid, Annie. So I think we're going to talk about alien breeding with Mike Baker.
2: Definitely.
0: I'm interested to see what he says, because he has admitted to a lot on our show.
1: Yeah.
0: A lot.
1: Yeah.
0: So I think we'll get something out of him.
1: I think we have a few people that would contact him after to sign up for the program. Be like, I will.
0: Oh, a few of the people who hang out at Langan's across the street?
1: Yeah. Yes.
0: Are you telling me Eddie isn't chin? Name names, but he'd be proud to be cited on the show. He would. There's no way around it.
1: True.
0: So we got that to look forward, and a rowdy crowd. And if you want to meet the women of Fox News Saturday Night, you can get free tickets to be in our audience at foxacrossamerica.com. It's a phenomenal date because it's a cheap date.
1: Yep.
0: And the studio is gorgeous. It makes the show look a lot more credible than it is.
1: Yes.
0: So if you bring it, you're going to wow the date.
1: Yeah, we slap a new fresh coat of paint on it every week.
0: Even if it's a computer.
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5: News, I'm Ted Lindner. A 60-day extension of the U.S.-Iran ceasefire deal, which would lead to negotiations on the regime's nuclear program, is in President Trump's hands. Fox's Peter Ducey tells us the president's demands still stand.
6: The three must-haves for President Trump to back any deal. Strait of Hormuz open. There can be no highly enriched uranium in Iran, and there can be no nuclear weapons program in Iran.
5: President Trump has said he's not in any rush to get a final deal done. And an Oregon man who admits he intended to kill a U.S. senator may be going to prison for a decade.
7: Donald Leroy Smith's pleaded guilty after being charged with threatening a federal official. He's from Woodburn, Oregon, about 30 miles south of Portland, and prosecutors say he left a startling voicemail message to a U.S. senator last November. They won't say which senator.
5: Fox's Jill Nato. 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
11: It's Thursday, May 28th, and here are your headlines. Texas Democrat James Tallarico officially launched his U.S. Senate campaign by targeting Republican Attorney General Ken Paxton as a corrupt politician focused on personal power more than Texans, with Tallarico's campaign raising more than $600,000 online within 2 hours of Paxton's runoff victory on Tuesday. Alpharetta police are urging residents to stay alert after an increase in bear sightings around the city, including near the Avalon Shopping District, as officials remind people not to approach, feed, or attempt to take selfies with the animals during the busy late migration season in the spring. And finally, travelers are planning for summer vacations are being warned about a rise in fake rental listings and scam emails created using artificial intelligence, with cybersecurity experts cautioning that deals that seem too good to be true are likely scams designed to steal money and or personal information. It'll be a mix of sun and clouds today with a high of 85 and a low of 71. The Extra 106.3 headlines, I'm Bryce Gobert.
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12: Joined by gubernatorial candidate for the state of Georgia, Burt Jones.
13: So you can cut income tax and cut property taxes all at the same time. We capped property taxes earlier this year in session, and I would like to just see us approach it just like we have the income tax. We do it very methodically and make sure that we're not just doing a knee-jerk reaction and then all of a sudden get a big hole in your budget. But on the property taxes, one simple thing that we could do is on your homestead exemption, you get $2,000 for your homestead exemption from the state. I think you would raise the homestead exemption up to at least the average price of a home. Could be $100,000, could be $150,000, and that immediately will give people a huge savings. And then long term, I think eliminating property taxes for homeowners would be the ideal situation for us to be in.
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7: In Graham, Washington, near Tacoma, four-legged lawnmowers care for the land surrounding a Pierce County Fire and Rescue Station.
15: Fire Station 96 is called the Goat House.
7: Jake Weigley, wildlife coordinator, says the goats that live at the station are great at eating through weeds, so firefighters don't have to spend their downtime with weed whackers.
15: Because the goats work for snacks and all the vegetation that's available here, it does save the taxpayers money because our crews are able to focus on training and responding to calls.
7: The goats' care is paid for by GoatFundMe fundraisers, but are their weed-eating efforts going to help prevent fires?
15: We're in a heightened level of awareness based on our snowpack and precipitation over the winter, but until fire season really gets started, we won't know how severe it will be.
7: And do the goats ever get to go on emergency calls?
15: If they were to find themselves at an emergency, no snacks would be safe.
7: Tick pause. Jill Nato, Fox News.

0: it is, Fox Across America with Jimmy Failla. Fired up to talk to our next guest, superstar congressman, front runner to be the next governor in the great state of Florida, and the premier sports handicapper in all of political talk radio. You never get a bad bet out of Byron Donalds. Hey, man.
1: Good to be with you, Jimmy. And by the way, thank you for playing some of the King of Pops as my intro music for this segment. I appreciate that, Jimmy. It was a nice, melodious tone to start this interview.
0: I was rock with you. That's high praise if they're Absolutely. Giving you the King of Pop. That's like it's respect coming from the control room, which also tells me that Josh and Mikey, who have gambling problems, have probably been betting on your NBA and NFL analysis on this show over the years.
1: Oh, my gosh. Oh man.
0: Crazy times.
1: How about those Knicks?
0: I was gonna say it's bananas. It's like the 90s again. We haven't been in the finals since 99. That was Marcus Camby. And before that, it was the Rockets in 94. Do you know when the Knicks went to the finals in 94? That was the year of the OJ chase.
1: Oh yeah, I remember because I remember as a kid, I'm watching the finals, and this is back for the young people in the audience. This is back, you know, on, I think my television was probably 13 inches or 19 inches. I can't even remember.
0: Nobody likes to show off, Byron. Go ahead.
1: No, come on now.
0: I know, I was kidding.
1: You had to mess with the rabbit ear intended to get the reception right, and then they simulcast the OJ chase with the NBA finals, and they were like, yeah, we don't care nothing about Olajuwon and Patrick Ewing. Look at OJ. It's a crazy time.
0: That's how you know football is always going to be the biggest sport, is even during the NBA finals, just a player in his Bronco, the NFL's all-time leader in fleeing yardage, O.J. Simpson, takes precedent. Pretty crazy.
1: Fleeing yardage? This is what we're doing, man?
0: I guess.
1: Oh, man.
0: They keep stats of everything, BT. BD, let me tell you, BD, the stats for you in Florida looking good right now. Give me this, because I think a lot of what's happening right now is a nationwide thing, meaning the Republican Party is having very substantive conversations. Like Scott Bessent just announced these Trump accounts go into effect. You know, the app opens up today. That literally offers everybody in America, no matter what your political affiliation is or your socioeconomic background is, that a seat at the table in terms of financial prosperity down the road. I mean, it's unprecedented in our country, is it not?
1: It is. I think that whether it's Scott Bessent or anybody at the White House, the president, his entire focus is on helping the American people keep more money in their pocket and building an economy that's durable for the future of our country. Mm-hmm. And, you know, they've been hard at work at that. Trump accounts is a part of that. Now you're going to have young people, infants in our country have an opportunity to begin saving early. The parents can take those Trump accounts, add to them into the future. These are things that are going to help build the wealth effect in our country long term. So happy that that's getting started up. That passed actually last summer in one big, beautiful bill. That was part of the president's agenda. So those accounts are here. And then listen, let's put the Trump accounts aside for a moment. President had an announcement last week. Mark Cuban came in, and we all know that Mark Cuban and the president don't always get along. Yep. But Mark Cuban came in to talk about Trump RX, about finding ways to push down the cost of prescription drugs in America. And so, Jimmy, part of, you know, my platform running for governor is that we're going to align Florida's procurement process and prescription drugs with Trump RX. So you have people on two sides of the political aisle saying, yes, Trump RX is a great solution to help push down the cost of prescription drugs for people in our country. And that's how you begin to make America more affordable, make Florida more affordable, help people build the wealth effect, young people with Trump accounts, Trump RX, pushing down drug costs.
0: Amen. We're talking to Byron Donalds. And it's spot on analysis in the sense that this is something that's not exclusive to one party or one tax bracket. If you are young, you have such a big window for compounding interest. And this starts a conversation around financial literacy that we haven't been having. But I think it's the same thing as you said with your policies as governor of Florida. Okay, you're gaining economically even in old age if you're paying less for prescription drugs because that money winds up in your pocket now. So in its own way, Trump RX is like a Trump savings account, but it's usually a senior on the back end doing the savings.
1: 100%. All you're trying to do there is make sure they're not having to take money out of their nest egg or out of their Social Security check to pay for the things they need for quality of life. And so, look, at the end of the day, the entire agenda on the Republican side of the aisle has been about stabilizing the economy, pushing down costs, building the American dream again, poor people in our country. Contrast that with the Democrats. What are they even talking about? You know, they want to reopen borders. They want to talk to dictators and help prop up dictators around the globe. They have no real solutions. I get it. Now they want black athletes to like not come to the University of Florida or University of Tennessee or Texas A&M so they can like fulfill their athletic dreams. I mean, the Democrats are not serious about the policies that are going to impact our country, Jimmy. They only care about power. That's what's terrible about them.
0: Yeah, it's sad to watch. We're talking to Byron Donaldson, the great state of Florida. When you talk about black athletes, Jackson Dart, yeah. QB of the Giants, brings on Trump at a rally. The media loses their mind. But the assumption there, okay, because they're trying to claim it's insulting to black teammates, but the reality is Donald Trump got a record share of the black vote. So this idea that the black voters are just a monolith and should automatically resent Jackson Dart's support, doesn't that speak to the Democrats being a little naive on the issue?
1: Well, the Democrats don't care. They're trying to find any wedge issue. I would say the only thing that the teammates of Jackson Dart need to be worried about are they going to win games next year?
0: Yep.
1: Let's win games.
0: That's the
1: NFL. You and I both, we know, Jimmy, winning cures everything. If you win, nobody's going to care. But I just think it's stupid. I mean, the media going after the Giants quarterback for what?
0: Yeah.
1: Okay, yeah, he introduced the president of the United States. Man, let that man live.
0: Yeah, no, crazy.
1: Let's make sure he's back in the offseason, focused on game film and getting better for the Giants. Focus on that.
0: I'm saying you got to block for this guy. You got to win games. And honestly, the fans would feel the same way on that. And the truth is, like, reasonable people have a lot of respect for the office of the presidency, and they understand what a unique opportunity it is to be in any proximity to it. So we should never live in a world, no matter who the president is, okay, where, athletes should be shunning them because people are paying $30 a beer because they want to watch you play football. They're not paying 30 bucks a beer because they care what you like in the midterms. That's just reality,
1: 100%.
0: So,
1: by the way, if the beer is $30, you better be winning games. I need something to cheer about in the stands, Jimmy.
0: Yo, it is bad right now. Like, the Yankee Stadium, I'm not even kidding, like a 16-ounce beer is like $24.25. It is bananas. and they're winning. Across town where the Mets play, they actually raise the prices as the game goes on because they know you need it more. There you go. You're like, what do you mean? It was 10 bucks an inning ago. They're like, yeah, well, it's 8-2 and we're bringing in Devin Williams. So it's 15. And you're like, fine. Here we go. Give me one more since I got you here, BJ. Yeah. You got so much going on and you're in a governor's race. Everyone is fleeing my state. Okay. They're fleeing California. Obviously, Texas is kind of the middleman, but most of this population is headed down to Florida. Does that make your job any more challenging, when you take over as governor?
1: Yeah, I mean, the biggest thing is how we're going to manage the growth coming to our state, because Mom Donnie and Kathy Hochul are really, really stupid. I mean, they're dumb. I don't even know what the hell they're doing.
0: Yo.
1: And quite frankly, I don't even think they know what they're doing. But the truth is, people in New York and other parts of the country, they've had enough. They're fed up.
0: They are.
1: And so our big message is, when you come to Florida, you're coming for a way of life. Mm-hmm. You left that place because they were stupid and crazy.
0: Yeah.
1: You make sure you remember why you came.
0: Yeah.
1: Keep it conservative. Keep it common sense. Make sure the Florida dream is alive and well for everybody else.
0: Everybody will drink to that, BD. And Kathy Hochul, since you brought her up, if you didn't see the clip, forgive me, but she said yesterday about the idea of Trump going to the finals. She claimed she's a bigger fan and said, I would ask the president to name the starting lineup for the Knicks 1993 championship team. Except there's one small problem. They didn't win a championship in 1993.
1: This is what I'm talking about, Jimmy. This is what I'm talking about. Instead of making sure you're doing your job, running a state so that it makes sense, so people aren't leaving, you're worried about who's showing up at the Knicks games. And by 93, are they kidding me? Does she even know who won the title in 93? It is this guy, the black cat, Michael Jeffrey Jordan in the Chicago. What is she talking about? I can't. Like I said, they don't know what they're doing.
0: No
1: idea.
0: They
1: try to act like they know what they're doing, but they don't. But hey, listen, the only thing she's really doing, she might be the new Florida Realtor of the Year. She might be that.
0: Kathy Hochul spending that U-Haul kickback. I love it. BD, you still got it, man. Good to have you on, buddy. Keep playing good ball out there.
1: See you, Jimmy. Take it easy.
0: There he goes, the great Byron Donalds, telling you Kathy Hochul is a circus clown, because she is. Kathy Hochul. trying to get mad about the idea that the Knicks are in the finals and Donald Trump might go. Do you know what Donald Trump was doing the last time the Knicks were in the finals? Sitting courtside. Do you know what he was doing the time before that? Sitting courtside. Donald Trump's been a fixture on the New York sports scene for as long as he was here before he entered politics. Always. He used to sit in George Steinbrenner's luxury box, and a lot of people that know him well will tell you George Steinbrenner had an oversized impression on Donald Trump because Steinbrenner was the guy who used to make all the headlines. They called him the boss, and he was famous for firing people. He fired and fired Billy Martin like seven times. For real, that's a real thing. And was famously feuding with, you know, star players like Reggie Jackson or Dave Winfield. Steinbrenner always was in the tabloid insanity as the face and owner of the Yankees, but he was such a hyper-competitive guy that the Yankees, in the time he owned the team, and to be clear, his family still does, but the Yankees won seven championships in that window. He bought the team in 73, and they won back-to-back, 77, 78, and then it took till 1996, but they won four out of five between 96 and 2000, and then all the way up in 2009, they won their last championship, and he was still alive for that. You know, he might have not had his wits about him as much as he had in the 70s and 80s, but the point is, he was a guy, George Steinbrenner, that Donald Trump grew up around and was very much a fixture in his luxury box and was a presence at all big New York sporting events because that's just who Trump was. That's why you see him golfing as much as he does or going to the UFC fights like the one he's having on the front lawn. Okay? He is invested in the culture of sport because he's a competitor. And that's the biggest challenge right now to the American voter. Is you're being asked to choose between victorhood and victimhood. The Republican message is victorhood. You can do it. Bust your ass. Create. Hustle. Overcome. Persevere. You got something great. You accomplished it all for yourself. Congratulations. Victimhood is the Democrat offer. Well, the rich people are too rich. Let's take their money. You shouldn't have to work so hard. Why is life as challenging as it is here in America? Well, because it always was. But you had so many opportunities to keep going, pick yourself up off the mat, and achieve something great. That is the reality. Everybody they tell you is a business success is five times the failure. Every successful person you know got punched in the soul a thousand different ways in life, but decided to keep going. Okay? And that is the Republican mantra. The Democrat mantra is, don't even start. You can't do it. The rich are too rich. We're systemically racist. No one can accomplish anything in this white supremacist hellhole. They're telling you that in 2026. And it's so embarrassing. We just had a black president twice. Okay, there is no more greater amount of upward mobility in a society than the one you live in right now in this day and age. You know right now how much richer we are than the next two biggest economies? To be clear, the American economy is bigger than the next two economies combined. Technically speaking, dollar for dollar, bigger than the next three economies combined. That's how much richer our country is. That's how much opportunity our country has. And if you listen to the Democrat message, the deck is stacked, you'll never get ahead. But all of those people that are telling you capitalism is bad are selling you tickets to hear the lecture. Bernie Sanders fights the oligarchy one private jet at a time. Charges you money to get into a lecture about the evils of capitalism. Like literally benefits from capitalism by telling you how bad it is. And there's a whole generation of people who don't want to do the work. Who don't want to, you know, take the extra beat, you know, intellectually. Like Kathy Hochul represents that when she says Donald Trump doesn't know the members of the Knicks 1993 championship team. It's because she didn't bother to educate herself before she spoke. And she's so used to not getting pushback from the media, she just got on TV and was like, Trump doesn't know anything. And in the process proved that she doesn't know anything.
2: Some of these women, they're so stupid.
0: But you don't have to accept that is your own reality. The Democrats can tell you life sucks and you'll never get ahead. And the people who never get ahead are the ones dumb enough to believe them. Everybody else is too busy succeeding to listen to that garbage.
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14: It's Thursday, May 28th, and here are your headlines. Texas Democrat James Tallarico officially launched his U.S. Senate campaign by targeting Republican Attorney General Ken Paxton as a corrupt politician focused on personal power more than Texans, with Tallarico's campaign raising more than $600,000 online within 2 hours of Paxton's runoff victory on Tuesday. Alpharetta police are urging residents to stay alert after an increase in bear sightings around the city, including near the Avalon Shopping District, as officials remind people not to approach, feed, or attempt to take selfies with the animals during the busy late migration season in the spring. And finally, travelers are planning for summer vacations are being warned about a rise in fake rental listings and scam emails created using artificial intelligence, with cybersecurity experts cautioning that deals that seem too good to be true are likely scams designed to steal money and or personal information. It'll be a mix of sun and clouds today with a high of 85 and a low of 71. The Extra 106.3 headlines, I'm Bryce Gobert.

0: the 9th on Fox Across America with Jimmy Hala. I am scheduled to be on your TV with Laura Ingraham for a little WTF. What the fella? You know, always news permitting. If we bomb Iran back into the Stone Age, you might see the hit get bumped. That's the way life works. Tomorrow night, I'll be on with my man, Sean Hannity, in the 9 p.m. hour. And then Saturday, it's Fox News Saturday Night with Jimmy Fallon. So just two quick heads up. You guys know I spend a lot of time on the road. I am off this weekend. I will not be doing stand-up anywhere in America this weekend. Oh, I know, right? Well, yeah. But I am back on the road next weekend in Hagerstown, Maryland. Big DM deal. We are now currently, as I speak to you, 6 tickets away from that show being sold out. So it'll sell out over the weekend if it doesn't already. If you want to see me in Hagerstown, and you want to go see, eat some AC&T fried chicken, foxacrossamerica.com. The California shows, you guys are murdering it. Like really, like you're giving me a bit of an ego. Those shows are all going to sell out. Monterey, July 17th, Napa, July 18th, and Anaheim, July 25th. That's a Jackson 3. That's me, Jenny, and Lincoln. We're going to be on our summer vacation. And I just happened to wedge 3 nights of work into the middle of all that, which is fine. It's stand up. It's not work. It's a good hang. It's a great time. You do the Q&A, the meet and greet. You get groped. You sign the boobs, the butts, the books, whatever the hell people bring. There is nobody on earth having a better time at a live event than this crowd is.
1: He's a lousy dad, but he's right.
0: But as we round third and head for home, it's something I've been talking about today, is it's really hard to say what the bigger absurdity is. Jill Biden telling CBS with a straight face she had no idea there was nothing wrong with her husband.
2: Come on, don't bullshit me.
0: She said she thought he was having a stroke at the presidential debate, yet she brought him to a rally after the debate and did a 4 more years chant. Okay, does that sound like a woman who's concerned about her husband's well-being? She didn't think she was having a stroke. She just wants you to feel bad for her so you can go out there and buy her frickin' book.
1: Pay up, suckers.
0: That's all that was. She knows. God, the guy, again, there were more Elvis sightings during the Biden 4 years in office than there were Biden sightings. Like, the man had the public appearance schedule of a groundhog. And if he saw his shadow, you got 6 more weeks of KJP. That's just how it worked. Do you remember Karine Jean-Pierre, who was the frickin' White House press secretary after Jen Psaki left the gig?
1: Psaki sucks. Kaylee was so much better.
0: Maybe so. Okay, but Karine Jean-Pierre was the one who had to come along and continue to lie on behalf of the Biden administration and tell you he was great, he was sharp as a tack. Remember KJP?
3: She is so bad at her job.
0: Was she ever? Okay, but the reality is Jill Biden's worse at her job because she's supposed to be protecting her husband and our country by making sure we have a guy in office who knows his name and what planet he's on. And it was very hard to listen to Joe Biden and ever feel that way at any point during the presidency.
4: I am very willing to let the American public judge my physical and mental fitness.
0: Good goodness. We're going to have a lot to say about this tomorrow. Comedian Ryan Reese is going to be here. My son Lincoln Fallon joining me to close the week in style. Until then, go enjoy your unique American privilege. The show is over.
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9: Awaiting the president's approval, I'm Sue Guzman, Fox News. The U.S. and Iran have reached a tentative deal for a 60-day ceasefire. The memorandum of understanding pending approval, though, from President Trump. This as Treasury Secretary Scott Bessent discussed the ongoing peace talks with Iran at a White House briefing on Thursday.
10: Secretary Bessent telling reporters President Trump is not going to take a bad deal when it comes to Iran, saying the president has several red lines.
11: Iran has to turn over their highly enriched uranium. They cannot pursue a nuclear weapon. And the Strait of Hormuz, back to your question on energy, has to free transit. Navigation of the seas has to be free and open as it was before.
10: The secretary also revealing he had breakfast with Federal Reserve Chair Kevin Warsh.
11: And I believe that he will do the right thing to balance inflation and growth.
10: Calling inflation and oil prices short-term challenges. Kristen Goodwin, Fox News.
9: A big bust for Blue Origin and its new Glenn rocket.
12: Blue Origin's Glenn rocket is supposed to carry payloads in a low Earth orbit and possibly the moon. But when they tried to do a static fire test at Cape Canaveral Space Force Station in Florida late Thursday, the rocket exploded. Sound courtesy of Spaceflight Now's YouTube page. It was a monstrous explosion completely shrouding the 320-foot-tall Glenn rocket. The company posted on X, "We experienced an anomaly during today's hot fire test. All personnel have been accounted for." The Brevard County Emergency Management Office said there was no threat to the public as a result of the explosion. Jill Nato, Fox News.
9: Blue Origin's a space company owned by Amazon founder Jeff Bezos. No target liftoff date has been announced, but an FAA advisory said the rocket will potentially launch June 4th. 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
9: The manhunt for Jacob Baker in Hawaii is over. The 36-year-old Baker reportedly in police custody following a massive search on Hawaii's Big Island. Baker of Pahoa, Hawaii, was wanted in connection with the killings of three men, described as armed and dangerous during the search for him. Hawaii police say Baker killed the three men who were between the ages of 69 and 79 within a two-day period in a remote and mostly rural district of Hawaii's Big Island, filled with tropical landscape and barren lava fields. At least three people are dead, four injured after a gas explosion engulfed a Dallas apartment building in a massive fire today. The blast shaking nearby homes and flinging debris while firefighters were on their way to a reported gas leak. No word yet on a cause of the explosion. The FAA arresting a former CIA official and seizing millions of dollars in gold bars and cash from his home. Here's Fox's Kevin Cork with more.
15: He somehow managed to convince the agency to give him $40 million in gold bars, claiming it was for work-related expenses. The agency later claimed it was unable to locate any record of Rush explaining the so-called work-related purpose for all that loot. When the FBI raided his home in Virginia, they not only found $40 million worth of gold bars, they found $2 million in cash, along with 35 luxury watches, many of which were Rolexes. Now, it's been speculated that the gold bars and cash were likely resources to be used in U.S. operations overseas, but then it was diverted, apparently, for personal use.
9: An affidavit said he lied about some of his education and military service while applying for his job. He was honorably discharged from the CIA in February 2015. And a 14-year-old, Shrey Parikh from Rancho Comecon, California, is this year's Scripps National Spelling Bee champ. The contest coming down to a lightning rod tiebreaker against Ishan Gupta. Shrey spelling 32 words correctly, including the winning word, which was bromocryptine. He's the winner. I'm Sue Guzman. This is Fox News.
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18: 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And I say we loosely. 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
22: 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I'm political analyst, or one of them, at Fox News, also senior columnist at the Washington Examiner. In fact, a piece that I have up just today is our top story about Texas and the Senate race there that we're going to get to in just a moment. On the program today, up first, guest-wise, we will have former DHS chief Chad Wolf joining us this hour. Miranda Devine will be here next hour. Apparently, Mrs. Biden, Jill Biden, is changing her story about her husband and that debate in June of 2024. Is that remotely credible? We'll talk about that and play the audio for Miranda. Then we will welcome to the show Azra Nomani, who is an investigative journalist here at Fox News, at Fox News Digital, and she is reporting out a story which could prove that communist heartthrob Hassan Piker, who thinks that America deserved 9/11, could

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1: Additionally, flawed Republican opponent in Ken Paxton. And I'm not going to pretend otherwise or pretend like Ken Paxton's some great guy. He's not. The question is, who best represents the state of Texas? And I have no interest in carrying water for Paxton. I do have an interest in making sure that this audience is aware of who James Tallarico is. And on that score, I will credit Paxton's team for what I think is a pretty stark and clear opening ad, because now the general election is underway. Tallarico was nominated months ago. He beat out Jasmine Crockett, who might actually be more conservative than he is, if you can believe it. Jasmine Crockett may have been the moderate choice, relatively speaking, in that primary. So the voters, the left-wing voters, decide that they wanted James Tallarico. And now the Republicans are introducing James Tallarico, who's still relatively unknown in Texas, which is why his favorability ratings are above water. Although, again, there's a lot of people who don't know, aren't sure. And so the Republicans are saying, well, here is Mr. James Tallarico. And they are comparing Tallarico's statements, just a handful of them. There's so much where this is coming from. But just a handful of his statements with just the overall vibe and values in Texas. Listen to Cut 10, the compare and contrast.
2: This is Texas. This is not.
3: There are many more than two biological sexes. In fact, there are six.
2: This is Texas. This is not.
4: The American flag is such a complicated symbol for most of us.
2: This is Texas. This is not.
5: They're going to call me a radical leftist.
2: This is Texas. This is not.
6: Something that you love. It's not family or friends.
7: I love, and to say this because it's on my mind, the trans children.
2: This is Texas. This is not.
8: Our southern border should be like our front porch. There should be a giant welcome mat out front.
2: This is Texas. This is not.
9: It is now existential that we try to reduce our meat consumption. I am proud to say that our campaign has officially become a non-meat campaign.
2: This is Texas. This is not.
1: A minute-long ad. Quite a contrast there. And it could have gone on much longer. They picked those clips. I'd forgotten about the one where he was talking about how the American flag is such a complicated symbol for so many of us. Well, speak for yourself. They did not even include in that little montage Tallarico giving a literal sermon from the pulpit in which he hailed abortion care, quote-unquote, for the trans community, whatever that means. So it's going to be an expensive, very ugly campaign, right? The Tallarico people are going to say Paxton's corrupt and immoral, and they will have a point. And the Republicans will come back and say Tallarico is, as he predicted in that clip, actually, as part of the montage, Tallarico said, well, they're going to call me a radical leftist. Yeah, they are, and they're going to be telling the truth. Because that's exactly what James Tallarico is, a radical leftist. On that point where he was in a hearing talking about how there are six biological sexes, not six genders, six biological sexes, that was at a legislative hearing in Austin, in an interview that he gave yesterday, which was mostly puffery and like a PR opportunity for Tallarico at CBS, the reporter asked him about these six biological sexes. And then Tallarico was like, oh, did I say, though, this is what I actually meant. Cut one.
10: Do you still believe there are six biological sexes?
11: I know there are two sexes, men and women. I also know there's a very small percentage of people who have these chromosomal abnormalities, and I believe they deserve to be treated with dignity and respect.
1: Okay. That's not what you said, though. Right? There are two sexes.

0: male and female. And there are some people, a tiny percentage, who have these chromosomal anomalies. Those are not separate sexes. I think every human being deserves to be treated with dignity and respect. But that's not what James Tallarico said when he was lecturing other people about there being six biological sexes. So I guess he's going to try to come back and clean some of this up, but it's going to be difficult for him because a lot of it is on tape. Part of what he's saying, and this was an element of his complaint in that CBS interview, is like, oh, well, look, they're being unfair. The Republicans are going to be unfair, and they're going to take these clips out of context of me saying things that were cringy years ago. And by the way, that's what a lot of Mamdani's defenders said. All of his, like, defund the police insanity. Like, well, that was all the way back in 2021. Yeah, the dude was a grown adult at the time. Some of his crazy defund the police stuff where he said, like, the NYPD jackboot on people's necks is really the IDF. He was an elected legislator at that point, Mamdani. Now, in New York City, they decide to go with a Mamdani-type figure. I'm not sure if the people of Texas are quite the same as the voters of, let's say, the Upper West Side of Manhattan. I guess we'll see. That'll be up to you, Texas. We have a lot of listeners there. But here's the thing. It wasn't just what he was saying 5-6 years ago. All of that counts, by the way. You don't get to say, oh, you know what? We were all doing weird, woke, cringy excess back then, so never mind. No, when you had the power, when the chips were down, when things got weird, you got weirder. That is not something to be dismissed. That is actually an illustration of what you believe and how you would govern. Oh, it counts. But on one of his most famous things that he said, which was also not in the GOP ad that we just played, but it will be. I mean, trust me, this stuff's going to get litigated, was the famous quote from back then, 2021, that God is non-binary. This is someone who presents himself as the truest of Christians, although he has said that Jesus is not the only truth, not the only way, which I think is in direct contradiction, actually, with the words of Christ and the whole crux of Christianity, but that's something that this man has espoused. He also happens to believe in a version of Christianity that validates every hardcore left-wing adventure he wants to go on, because that's what his base wanted to hear when he was running in a very liberal place. Now he wants to run across the whole state of Texas, so he's trying to reinvent himself. So when James Tallarico said this in 2021, let's listen, cut to.
1: God is both masculine and feminine, and everything in between. God is non-binary.
0: What he was trying to do there, and he was, you could hear the echo and the pacing and the tone there. This is why I say he looks and sounds like a youth pastor, but then you look at what he believes and how he's voted, and he belongs on, like, the Seattle City Council. God is non-binary, he intones, which was shoving God into this weird nomenclature that was popular on the radical left, because he is a radical leftist and non-binary was all the hotness, so let's make God that. And he will cite scripture saying, oh, well, you know, it's actually in the Bible. And actually the passage that he's referring to is actually talking about humans united under Christ. In Christ, there are no divides and differences among humans. It was not describing God himself, although that is what Tallarico said. God is non-binary. Now, he might say, as he did to CBS, and we'll get to that clip, well, look, I said some cringy things back then. Not fair to call me on it now. As we've noted, actually, it's absolutely fair. But Tallarico was doubling down on the God is non-binary thing, not just partially, fully, self-righteously, indignantly, not in 2020 or 2021 or even 2022, but last month. This dude was already the nominee of his party. He had won the primary against Crockett. He went on CNN He was asked about God is non-binary, that quote. And he's like, oh yeah, no, that's theological. If you've got a problem with it, you've got a problem with the Bible, is what he said. This was not ancient history, this was April. Cut three.
1: Well, I understand that that comment is a little provocative, but I don't think it's controversial theologically. Most Christians would acknowledge that God is beyond gender. In fact, the Apostle Paul, in his letter to the Galatians, said that in Christ there is neither male nor female. And so if someone's got a problem with that statement, they shouldn't take it up with me, they should take it up with the Apostle Paul.
0: Uh-huh. So the reference there is to humans, not to God. What Tallarico actually said in 2021 is that God is non-binary. God the Father, Jesus Christ, non-binary. And if you've got a problem with that, if you think that's theologically controversial, and I see a lot of people who are Christians and not fans at all of Ken Paxton who believe that James Tallarico is an actual heretic in addition to a political extremist, they are enraged and deeply offended as Christians by Tallarico saying, not only is God non-binary, if you take issue with that, we'll take it up with the Apostle Paul. Because he's on my side of this one. That was last month, that double down. But now that we're fully in the general election season, Tallarico on CBS just yesterday taking another stab at this whole thing, where now he's going to say, whoops, actually, maybe I missed the mark. Cut four.
1: There are some statements that I've made that I certainly regret. There are statements that I've made where I've missed the mark. I'll be the first to admit that. But Ken Paxton is intentionally clipping my cringy comments to distract from his career of corruption.
0: So the pivot to attacking Paxton, I mean, fine. There's a lot to attack there, but it's not just selectively clipping cringy comments. It is illustrating who James Tallarico is. He says there are statements that he's made that he certainly regrets. See, I don't think so. I don't think he regrets any of them. I think he regrets that they might hurt his pursuit of power. I don't think that he believes that there is anything wrong with saying that God is non-binary and he wants us all to give abortions for free to the transgender community on our meat-free vegan campaigns, or, you know, whatever, go down the whole list. All of it is, you know, blessed by his version of Christianity. I don't think that he disagrees with a word of it. And I don't think he regrets any of it. He regrets that it is being brought to the attention of voters who might not like what they see. Because when he predicted correctly that conservatives were going to brand him a radical leftist, he was predicting that people would simply notice what is real about him. He regrets that people are aware that he believes these things. And yeah, cringy wokeness, I think, is who he is. And that's who they've nominated for a U.S. Senate seat in Texas. We'll see how that goes. Just starting on the Guy Benson Show on this Thursday. We'll be right back.
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17: So you can cut income tax and cut property taxes all at the same time. We capped property taxes earlier this year in session, and I would like to just see us approach it just like we have the income tax. We do it very methodically and make sure that we're not just doing a knee-jerk reaction and then all of a sudden get a big hole in your budget. But on the property taxes, one simple thing that we could do is on your homestead exemption, you get $2,000 for your homestead exemption from the state. I think you would raise the homestead exemption up to at least the average price of a home. Could be $100,000, could be $150,000, and that immediately will give people a huge savings. And then long term, I think eliminating property taxes for homeowners would be the ideal situation for us to be in.
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0: I'm Guy Benson. We're back with a Fox News alert. Last night, I saw some unconfirmed initial reports of an incident at the home of a U.S. Supreme Court justice. And I was trying to figure out what it was and what it referenced. A reporter named Andrew Layden, a journalist, had put this out there. And I did not run with it because I didn't know if it was true. And then earlier today, he got the details, subsequently confirmed by National Review. Police responded to a call that was reporting gunshots at the home of U.S. Supreme Court Justice Amy Coney Barrett last night, but quickly realized it was a so-called swatting call and cleared the situation after meeting with her security detail. And then Layden was able to, this guy was able to obtain some of the audio, the police audio. So swatting is this horrible crime where you call the police and report some big violent incident at someone's house or business with the idea of sending the police and the SWAT team into that place, guns blazing, coming in hot because there's, you know, an active shooting type thing. It puts everyone in extreme danger, including or especially the people at that location. It's not some minor prank. It is extremely dangerous. It is a very serious crime. Now, thank God the police or the SWAT team were able to coordinate with the security at the justice's home, and she has security, beefed up security, as they all do now because of all the other threats against the Supreme Court. Many of them, I think, sadly, deliberately stoked by the left. There was an assassination attempt. An assassin armed to the teeth showed up at the house of Justice Kavanaugh several years ago, and now a swatting incident at ACB's house, her and her young family at home. This did not go the way the swatter had planned, but this is an attack, again, on a conservative justice. Appalling. We'll be right back.
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4: Fox News, I'm Ted Lindner. A 60-day extension of the U.S.-Iran ceasefire, which would lead to negotiations on the regime's nuclear program, is in President Trump's hands.
5: The three must-haves for President Trump to back any deal. Strait of Hormuz open. There can be no highly enriched uranium in Iran, and there can be no nuclear weapons program in Iran.
4: That's Fox's Peter Ducey. And demonstrations continue at the Delaney Hall ICE facility in New Jersey, where detainees are allegedly on hunger strike in protest of poor conditions. The state's Governor Mikey Sherrill was denied access to the building Monday. New Jersey Republican Assemblyman Paul Knitra says the Democrat state government can't see how its policies have backfired.
6: They selectively pick the outrage. And the irony is they're protesting the chaos that they themselves have created here in New Jersey through all their crazy policies. I've seen firsthand.
4: Knitra appearing on Fox. 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
13: What is the impeachable offense? To think, and this is where I ask my leftist brethren, it took you 7 days to get rid of Eric Swalwell. You've had 10 years for Donald Trump. You really think the next one is the one that's going to do it? If they didn't make you, they can't break you. Politics made Eric Swalwell. That's why politics killed Eric Swalwell.
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1: Back here on the Guy Benson Show. 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With us now is Chad Wolf, former acting DHS secretary, founder and president of Wolf Global Advisors, and he is chair of Homeland Security and Immigration at the America First Policy Institute. Mr. Secretary, good to have you back.
2: Hey, good to be here. Thanks for having me.
1: I want to start with this breaking news story that is still developing that we just mentioned in the previous segment. National Review with a headline, breaking news, police respond to swatting attempt at Justice Amy Coney Barrett's home. This was in Northern Virginia, and it comes on the heels of another explicit murder attempt, assassination attempt against another conservative justice in Brett Kavanaugh. That was a couple of years ago. Did not get all that much coverage because the media does what it does. This was a very dangerous situation targeting Barrett. She has a young family at home. Luckily, the police coordinated with her security team and they were able to snuff this thing out because they realized it was a swatting attempt, but the attempt was made. And just from your background in Homeland Security, I know that your house has been targeted with protests at least. What you make of this and the level of threat that something like this could pose?
2: Yeah, unfortunately, this is the playbook from the left. They will go after individuals, particularly in their homes, to make it very uncomfortable, to go to the extreme, more or less. And unfortunately, what they don't understand is that, you know, a lot of these incidents can turn very dangerous, very, very quickly. If the right officials, the right police don't coordinate, as you indicated they did this time around, but things can go wrong very quickly. And that may be part of their plan. I don't know, but this is the playbook from the left, making sure that they target conservatives, particularly those that are in positions of power at their homes, in their neighborhoods, at their schools, and make it very personal for them. So personal that they don't want to serve. They don't want to raise their hand to be in the public light.
1: Yeah, and you said they might not realize how dangerous it is. I think many of them do know exactly how dangerous it is, and they do it anyway. It's like the point. It's a form of a terror causing. So that was the goal, and we are following the story as it continues to play out. We get more details. I do want to ask you about a few things here. You tweeted something on X that was a little surprising to me because you're pretty mild-mannered most of the time, and you said this, quote, "I do my best to voice my opinions in a responsible and professional way, even during challenging moments. But I want to address this post directly." This was a post from Chuck Schumer. "As former acting secretary of the department you are so viciously, irresponsibly, and callously slandering, let me say this directly to you, Senator Schumer, go to hell." So you did not mince any words there. What caused you to engage that way, and what was Schumer saying that was so problematic in your mind?
2: Yeah, it was a post by the senator about ICE, about how they're attacking sitting member or senators there, senators that he serves with, which we all know is just a farce. It's not true. Those members are, you know, put themselves in front of ICE and say they're protesting, but they're not. They're trying to disrupt ICE, you know, operations. And unfortunately, Senator Schumer is just the latest in a long line of Democratic members who want to try to convince the American people that ICE is not doing a very noble mission, a mission given to them by Congress. And if they're going to go out there, as Nancy Pelosi has done, and call them the Gestapo and stormtroopers, and again, this is Senator Schumer in his latest attempt, although he has said worse. I just, you know, when I read it and I saw it, I just said no more. Like, this can't be reality when we are, you know, going after law enforcement officials in such a way, because their intent is to do a couple of things. One, it's to discredit ICE, but two, it's trying to turn the narrative in the American people and their supporters very specifically and convince them that ICE is somehow illegitimate and doing illegitimate things. They're not targeting sitting members in the Senate. They're not doing that. But yet that's what Senator Schumer is trying to peddle to the American people. And I just, you know, I'd had enough of it and wanted to call him out on it.
1: By the way, speaking of Schumer and his deeply irresponsible rhetoric, I go back to March of 2020, Chuck Schumer, this is a callback to what we were just discussing, this alleged, apparent, thwarted swatting incident at the home of Amy Coney Barrett, one of the conservatives on the Supreme Court. In 2020, Schumer went to the steps of the Supreme Court and directly threatened some of the justices by name on abortion. He said, "You have released the whirlwind and you will pay the price. You won't know what hit you if you go forward with these awful decisions," which was a threat. And it got a rare rebuke. That actually elicited a rare rebuke from Chief Justice Roberts directly at Schumer. But this is what he does. And because so much of his party hates him, because he's sort of an old school Democrat and he's a Zionist, wink, and you have people who've protested at his house, including, by the way, Zohran Mamdani, now the mayor, was getting himself arrested outside of Schumer's house just after October 7th in preparation for something that the Jewish state might do to defend itself. Schumer's in a tough spot. He knows that the party's changing and the base hates him. And so I guess he's decided that these are the types of things he has to do, the types of things he has to stay to try to remain in their good graces. And the result is, well, what you've described and what obviously got your goat, you know, go to hell is pretty intense language, but it is in response to something that is disgraceful from Schumer. By the way, one of these episodes and these political stunts that you were referring to happened again in New Jersey, in Newark, where there was a big protest at an ICE facility there. And there was something actually sort of darkly humorous that happened around that protest. At one point, in this video has gone viral on social media. I saw it on X from the freedomnews.tv feed. And it was just a video, I'm sure you've seen it, of, you know, the left-wing mob outside the facility. And at some point, these two Hispanic guys walk out of the facility. They come through the fence and they leave. And I guess the protesters decided, oh, look, we've gotten these guys released, and they started to cheer these people who they assumed were illegal immigrants. They were not. Listen to cut 43. So the crowd started to cheer them, assuming they were illegal immigrants. They were, in fact, Hispanic employees of the ICE facility. And you can hear some of the other employees mocking the crowd, being like, yo, they work here. An interesting little moment and somewhat revealing as well, the way that this all comes down to, frankly, identity and often idiocy with these people.
2: No, I would agree with that. Look, you know, they just see two Hispanic males walking out. They don't know who that is, right? I mean, they're part of ICE at this point, but they could have been two criminals, and yet you're going to cheer for criminals being released? They don't know, so it's obviously just, you know, it all comes down to identity politics for the left. And let's be very clear, those folks that continue to protest out front of ICE detention facilities, their goal is one thing and one thing only, and every member of Congress that does it with it, they don't want anyone detained, and they will tell you that. They've told the American people, we don't want anyone detained. We don't want women detained, children detained, even adults, male adults detained. And so they use these phrases like, oh, there's inhumane conditions, or there's poor food, or there's this or that. It's a detention facility. It's not Disneyland, and it's not a summer camp. They're there to be detained and to be removed because they broke the law. And Secretary Mullen is exactly right as he goes out and talks about this, and he talks about the standards at these facilities. But the left is trying to convince, again, the American people that somehow detaining individuals that have broken U.S. law is somehow bad. And I don't think that the American people are falling for it.
1: I want to come back to Secretary Mullen in just a moment. I'll just point out that just the clip that we played, more than half, at least last I read, more than half of Border Patrol agents are Hispanic in the United States, and a disproportionately high percentage of ICE agents are Hispanic, which is why you get moments like you did with the crowd. They see, oh, look, here are some guys who look Latino with brown skin. They must be illegal immigrants, perhaps even criminals. Great, let's cheer them. In fact, they were cheering, it appears, ICE employees. because there's an awful lot of them who are Hispanic because they're interested in enforcing our laws. And it's not all about identity to them like it is to this mob. You and I, Mr. Secretary, have spoken on a number of occasions about sanctuary jurisdictions and sanctuary laws in these cities and states. And I'm always kind of blown away that it's allowed, that you can even have a sanctuary jurisdiction where you're interfering with the federal government's supremacy when it comes to enforcing our immigration laws. And there are various ideas out there about how to, frankly, coerce and bring to heel those jurisdictions to stop standing in the way of the enforcement of federal immigration laws. And, you know, can you defund sanctuary cities? Can you offer other financial incentives to get these cities to change their policies? This week, our colleague here at Fox News, Bill Malugin, reported that the current DHS secretary, you just mentioned him, Mark Wayne Mullen, is warning sanctuary cities that DHS might start inflicting, basically, major disruptions on international flights where potentially DHS would pull Border Patrol agents and officers out of international airports in these sanctuary cities, which would then mean there was no way to legally process people coming into the country, which would then mean that those international airports would not really be functional international airports for the time being, and it would be massively disruptive for sure. It would cause a big problem for those cities. It would also be hugely inconvenient for a lot of travelers, including Americans, who are trying to go about their business legally, but it would be one potential lever to try to force these sanctuary leaders to change. I wonder what you make of that, because I'm all for creative thinking on this front, and I do want to, within reason and within the law, lower the boom on these lawless politicians. I also wonder, would this, if implemented, actually work? Would it have its desired effect? Yes, there'd be chaos, but I wonder if the sanctuary politicians would be the ones who would, you know, catch the blame for it. What do you think about this?
2: Yeah, it's a great point. And it is creative thinking by the secretary, but I'm not sure that someone like Mayor Mondani would care all that much that certain flights are not landing at JFK or LaGuardia. Like, I just don't know that factors into his consideration. And to your other point, I think the blame, you know, the left and the media machine that they have will certainly blame DHS and the president and others, and we'll have to see how that unfolds. I do agree, though, that the administration's got to continue to bring pressure on these sanctuary jurisdictions to drop some of their inane, you know, just arcane policies. I mean, we saw this in Minnesota when we saw no cooperation between ICE and the local officials, and we saw what that had. And then Tom Homan comes in there, and there's a little bit more cooperation, and things have died down, right? And you would think that would be the model going forward, but instead, places like New Jersey and New York and other places are putting in more sanctuary policies. So what they've decided to do is double down on what Minnesota's done or was doing, and double down on that and have no cooperation. So they are inviting more chaos, let alone, obviously, not protecting their citizens into their state just because they want to play politics and they want to put their political views over public safety. It's incredible what's going on.
1: Let me ask you about this. Tom Steyer, we mentioned on the show yesterday, he's one of the leading candidates for governor in California. He's certainly one of the top two Democrats in that race. Big open primary, jungle primary coming next week. Steyer has spent a ton of money to try to get himself into the runoff in November. Steyer, a billionaire, hardcore radical leftist. And one of the things that he is openly campaigning on and has run ads even on this is, if he were governor, not only would he push for the reform or abolition of ICE, he would commit to arresting ICE officers and also ICE leadership. This would be a state governor promising to arrest federal agents. And someone noted online that he actually would not have the authority to do it. He responded, quote, "Watch me." Weigh in on this from a legal perspective, what this would look like, and if a Governor Steyer were to go in there ordering, let's say, you know, the California Highway Patrol or someone to go in and slap cuffs on ICE agents or ICE officials, then what?
2: Well, a couple of points here. Obviously, the governor can't stop ICE from doing their job in the state of California. He can make it harder, right? He can make it harder with sanctuary policies and other things that he were to do, but he cannot stop them from going into the state and enforcing federal law. That they have the ability to do that. Now, when you talk about arresting ICE officers or officials, I mean, the good thing here is that law enforcement officers to law enforcement officers, they understand they can't do that, right? And so when the governor gives an order, you may have one or two rogue law enforcement officers there in California, but I think the vast majority of them would kind of shrug their shoulders.
1: I mean, could he be arrested? Could the governor himself be arrested for issuing that kind of order?
2: Well, he could be. Depends on what type of, I mean, if it's just a suggestion versus it's an executive order that,
1: right,
2: that flows from his office. Yeah, I think he could be held liable, knowingly breaking the law, because any type of legal advice that he would get on an executive order like that, unless you went to cuckoo law school, it would be very clear that the state of California has no authority, zero authority to arrest a federal law enforcement officer performing his or her official duties. Zero. If something happens to that law enforcement officers, it's up to the federal government to take action and to hold them accountable and potentially to arrest them if they just go completely rogue. But that's up to the federal government, not to a state, not to state governor.
1: Chad Wolf is the former acting chief at the Department of Homeland Security. He's got his own firm now. He's also affiliated with the America First Policy Institute at Chad F. Wolf on social. Mr. Secretary, really appreciate your time as always. We'll talk soon.
2: Okay. Thank you. Appreciate it.
1: We'll stand aside, take a very quick break, and come right back on The Guy Benson Show.
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14: You did good, sweetheart. 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
16: 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He's running circles around people. 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That way, Joe doesn't go down as the worst president of all time. 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
18: You had a man in Ken Kerr who was trying to discuss why they had to have tampons available to them in the restroom.
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19: 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It gives me something to fiddle with during the game.
16: Bryce has lost his mind over there, Lowe's.
18: Just wanted to bring this along with me. Bryce decided to stick it in his purse just in case.
16: That's right. His man bag. It'll be his new fidget spinner.
18: That's very strange.
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0: Benson Show. We're just talking about not just abolishing ICE, one of the goals of Tom Steyer running for governor in California. It's also part of the campaign of another leading Democrat in another state. I keep saying, I don't think people quite are reckoning with how crazy the Democrats have gotten. Certainly a wing of the party that is ascendant in lefty politics. There's a woman named Francesca Hong. She is one of the leading Democrats in the governor race in Wisconsin who has called for not the defunding of, but the full abolition of the police. He's a Democratic, or she is, a Democratic socialist. She said that defunding the police is a first step towards abolishing the police. She went on to say, the police exist to uphold white supremacy, defund, then abolish. Reform can't be an option. Leading Democrat running for governor in Wisconsin. We'll see how that plays. Another hour, upcoming on The Guy Benson Show. When was the last time you read the words that created the USA? The Declaration of Independence is an extraordinary document because in just a few short paragraphs, our founders declared a revolutionary truth that all men are created equal, that our rights come from God and not the government, and that freedom is the birthright of every single American. And those words, those ideas changed the world. Now, as we approach America's 250th birthday, you can take one small step to keep the principles alive. 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
2: Joined by gubernatorial candidate for the state of Georgia, Burt Jones.
3: So you can cut income tax and cut property taxes all at the same time. We capped property taxes earlier this year in session, and I would like to see us approach it just like we have the income tax. We do it very methodically and make sure that we're not just doing a knee-jerk reaction and then all of a sudden get a big hole in your budget. But on the property taxes, one simple thing that we could do is on your homestead exemption, you get $2,000 for your homestead exemption from the state. I think you would raise the homestead exemption up to at least the average price of a home. Could be $100,000, could be $150,000, and that immediately will give people a huge savings. And then long term, I think eliminating property taxes for homeowners would be the ideal situation for us to be in.
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5: Hoping to extend the ceasefire. I'm Ted Lindner, Fox News. The U.S. and Iran have reached a deal to extend the ceasefire by 60 days, but it needs President Trump's signature. Returning from an event with Air Force Academy graduates Thursday night, Vice President Vance, doing a little chopper talk, says it's hard to tell when or if President Trump will sign off on the deal.
6: We do think they're negotiating, at least so far, in good faith, and we're making some progress. Hopefully we'll continue to make progress. The president will be in a position where he can endorse the agreement, but obviously that's still TBD.
5: The agreement would reportedly extend the ceasefire to allow for more talks between the U.S. and Iran. The American embassy in Ukraine's capital remains open even after the threat of attacks from Russia. Fox's Grinnell Scott has more on this.
7: A social media post from the American embassy in Kyiv says there is no change to its current operation. Comments attributed to the foreign policy chief of the European Union, Kaya Kallas, claim that while EU embassies remain staffed, the U.S. embassy had been vacated after Russia warned diplomats and visitors in the Ukrainian capital to leave before attacks on the city escalate. In the post on X, the U.S. embassy cited the State Department's pledge that protecting the safety and security of Americans was its highest priority. Grinnell Scott, Fox News.
5: The manhunt for Jacob Baker in the state of Hawaii is now over. The 36-year-old Baker in police custody, this after a massive search on Hawaii's Big Island. Baker, who lives on the island, was wanted in connection with the killings of three men described as armed and dangerous while on the lam. Hawaii police believe Baker is responsible for killing three men, all between the ages of 69 and 79, within a two-day period. All three major U.S. stock indexes closing at record highs Thursday. The NASDAQ rose 242 points, S&P 500 up 43 points, the Dow with a tiny gain of 24 points. 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
5: Well, the Supreme Court ruling in favor of a Black Death row inmate from Mississippi who claims there was racial bias in the makeup of the jury that convicted him.
20: Justices in a 5-4 vote siding with Terry Pitchford, who was sentenced to death by a jury of 11 white and one black juror in 2006 for his role in the killing of a grocery store owner. There were five potential black jurors on the whittled down jury pool, but the prosecutor, who had a history of dismissing black jurors for discriminatory reasons, used peremptory strikes against four of them. Jurors can only be excused for race-neutral reasons. The opinion, penned by Justice Brett Kavanaugh, finding defense lawyers did not get enough of a chance to argue the black jurors were improperly dismissed. Also that the state Supreme Court acted reasonably in ruling they had not. Lillian Wu, Fox News.
5: Authorities in Alaska are racing to reach four climbers who fell from North America's tallest peak.
21: The National Park Service tells the Associated Press weather conditions, including limited visibility on Alaska's Mount McKinley, are improving and could soon allow for helicopter operations to rescue four climbers who fell. The agency says the incident was reported overnight near the Denali Pass, explaining the four are part of a 7-person climbing team, not sharing any details on their conditions, but noting the three other members returned to camp after trying to help. Mount McKinley is North America's highest peak, standing at more than 20,300 feet tall. Earlier this week, two climbers who were part of a separate incident were evacuated from the mountain by helicopter. Kristen Goodwin, Fox News.
5: And 14-year-old Shrey Parikh from Rancho Cucamonga, California, is this year's Scripps National Spelling Bee champion. The contestant came down to a lightning round tiebreaker against Ishan Gupta, but Shrey spelled 32 words correctly in a 90-second spell-off, including the winning word, bromocriptine, to go home the winner. I'm Ted Lindner. This is Fox News.
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23: As the U.S. expects China to commit to billions in U.S. goods, lawmakers and auto industry execs are urging the Trump administration to continue to ban Chinese vehicles in the U.S., fearing some say the president could lift the ban that includes a 100% tariff on them, making it impossible for manufacturers to import and resell Chinese vehicles. U.S. Trade Rep Jamison Greer, who was with the president recently in China, saying there are no plans to amend the Connect Car Rule that restricts the importation and sale of vehicle connectivity systems and automated driving systems that are linked to foreign adversaries. Commerce Secretary Howard Lutnick has also ruled out Chinese investments in the U.S. auto sector, suggesting the president wouldn't allow it. That is a new bipartisan bill has also been introduced aimed at expanding restrictions on Chinese cars in the U.S. That's Fox Wheels. I'm Jeff Manasso, Fox News.
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0: pulling into a brand new hour of the Guy Benson Show on this Thursday edition of the program. We're so thankful that you're listening every day. Thank you for that. GuyBensonShow.com, the website, podcast free every day on demand. Fox News Alert as we hit the middle hour. The Dow up just very modestly, 25 points at the close, in the green. The Dow finishing the day at the bell at 50,669. Well, I want to play you a flashback. This was late June, 2 years ago, a pretty momentous and fateful evening in recent American politics. You'll probably remember this clip, Cut 30. Well, not sure if we have Cut 30.
12: The total initiative relative to what we're going to do with more Border Patrol and more asylum officers.
13: President Trump?
15: I really don't know what he said at the end of that sentence. I don't think he knows what he said either.
0: One of the many moments in which Joe Biden personally destroyed the giant lie that had been built up around him involving his condition and his fitness for office for an additional four-year term. And the whole thing imploded for real, finally. That whole propaganda, deceitful campaign from the left and much of journalism, the cheap fakes, all of that, fell apart in about 20 minutes, the first 20 minutes of that debate in June 2024. But right after that calamitous appearance by Joe Biden, where Democrats went from, all right, we've got to just link arms and lie, to, oh, my God, we can't lie anymore. We've got to get rid of him.

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1: Because I had never, ever seen Joe like that before or since. Never.
2: Or since.
1: Yes.
2: Or you've since. Never seen him like
1: never.
2: That.
1: No.
2: What happened?
1: I don't know what happened. I mean, as I watched it, I thought, oh my God, he's having a stroke. And it scared me to death.
3: With us now is Miranda Devine to talk about this. She's a Fox News contributor, columnist at the New York Post, author of several best-selling books, including The Big Guy. She's got her podcast called Pod Force One. Hey, Miranda.
4: Hey, Guy. It's ridiculous.
3: Wow. So there's a couple things that I want to get your take on here. Number one, it's a big difference, like, oh, my God, I was frightened. I thought I was having a stroke. I've never seen him like that, versus you were amazing. You answered every question. I mean, those are hard to reconcile, aside from just, like, you know, political lying. Then the other thing is, it's hard to believe that she had never seen Biden that discombobulated before or after, because we had seen Joe Biden very discombobulated before and after.
4: Exactly. We had seen him like that for years. I remember in 2019 being up in Iron, New Hampshire, and seeing Joe Biden, or it was actually early 2020, and watching him just doddering around the place. He needed to read from a teleprompter for just a normal stump speech that everyone else could do in their sleep. So we'd seen him decline. So that beggars belief. But the other thing that is insane is, I mean, obviously she's not a medical doctor, but neither am I. And if my husband was up on stage and I thought that he was having a stroke, there is no way that I would have just let him do 90 minutes, go through the ad breaks without getting checked by a doctor for a stroke or going to the hospital. Because as everybody should know, and I'm sure they do know in your audience, that those first hours after a stroke are crucial, and you can stop all brain damage if you get to it early enough with just some special chemical, right? So even if she wanted him to do the whole debate, he wouldn't then go off to a Waffle House to do this ridiculous pep rally where Jill was front and center and Joe was still sort of off with the pixies.
3: But she was thrilled. She didn't sound frightened about a stroke. She sounded fake thrilled that he had done such an amazing, amazing job. That is just bizarre. And then she was insisting, of course, he's great and he should keep running and he can serve for four more years.
4: Yes, and I think it's because of her own selfish ambitions. She absolutely loved being First Lady. She loved being on the cover of Vogue. She loved, I mean, I've just read a couple of extracts of her book. And the one in People is just a name-dropping exercise. Oh, I dined with the king and queen. You know, I had a private chat with Camilla. You know, I went to the Queen of Jordan's wedding. I flew backwards and forwards. She was using Air Force One like her private jet for jetting around the country, going and seeing her good buddy Brigitte Macron, flying back to see Hunter in court. And she just reveled in this, and she was not going to give it up for the world. And I think that's what it boiled down to. And she, remember, she chaired that cabinet meeting towards the end.
3: Yeah.
4: Remember, early on, she tweeted out a photo of herself with Biden's presidential sort of bomber jacket, sitting at his desk on Air Force One with her glasses on, going through some folder, and she said, getting briefed before the G7. Like, as if she is very low IQ, as Donald Trump would say, as if she is a geopolitical mastermind. But because, as we know from so many leaks since, there was a Politburo, the American Politburo, was looking after Biden and covering up for him and actually running the presidency with the auto pen.

0: And that had to take his wife's aid and abet, because she was the one who went to bed with him every night and woke up with him every morning. So it is despicable. She's trying to sell a book now. And in the book, there's another extract in The Atlantic where it's clear what she's trying to do. She's trying to absolve herself of blame, which Democrats are laying at her door, and I don't blame them.
1: Well, belatedly, because they were in on the lie for so long, and now she's not useful to them, and therefore they're throwing her overboard. But wow, interesting little nugget there. Miranda Devine, thank you so much. On the Guy Benson Show, back after this.
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4: Man, I love this place. I've been surfing here since I was a kid. Now, seeing my grandson out on the water, it means everything to me. Watching him and taking in the blue waves, the sea breeze, the blurry horizon.
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15: Jill Biden, all of a sudden, out of the blue. I don't know if she's trying to rewrite history. 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
14: 2024 debate.
15: 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Listen.
16: I was frightened. Because I had never, ever seen Joe like that before or since. 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
17: Or since.
16: Yes.
15: Biden was so healthy, Jill thought he was having a stroke. 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
14: Everything's good.
15: That he was good to go. He's running circles around people. The only thing I can figure is that Jill, at this point, is trying to rewrite history. That way, Joe doesn't go down as the worst president of all time. I don't think her efforts are going to succeed, but that's the only reason I can figure she would do something like
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14: You had a man in Ken Kerr who was trying to discuss why they had to have tampons available to them in the restroom.
17: Yeah. Those tampons at NFL stadiums and MLB stadiums, they're going to get used for not what they're meant to be used for. I can guarantee you that.
15: You're probably right. I can only imagine. You know, can you imagine walking into Truist and you walk in the men's room and you see that? You'd be like, dude, what?
17: I'm taking a couple. It gives me something to fiddle with during the game.
15: Bryce has lost his mind over there, Lowe's.
14: Just wanted to bring this along with me. Bryce decided to stick it in his purse just in case.
15: That's right. His man bag. It'll be his new fidget spinner.
14: That's very strange.
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0: I'm Guy Benson. We are back. I want to address a controversy in media where it appears as though Sharon Alfonsi at CBS is out. She's very upset about it, and she's torching management at CBS. And I want to get into this a little bit because I believe that CBS, if this is all accurate, has done the right thing here. And Alfonsi deserved to be shown the door. So she posted publicly, I'm going to quote now from, I guess, former CBS correspondent Sharon Alfonsi, quote, over the weekend, my contract with CBS News expired, drawing to a close nearly 20 years with the network, including more than a decade at 60 Minutes. Following an intense editorial dispute over our CCOT story, I'll come back to that, repeated attempts by my representation to establish a path forward were met with absolute silence from the network. The message could not be clearer. My time at 60 Minutes is apparently over. In the coming days, network leadership may attempt to hide behind corporate euphemisms like modernization and restructuring to explain away my departure. Don't be misled. This was not a routine corporate transition. It was a deliberate choice to penalize a journalist for refusing to sanitize factually accurate reporting, and it sends a chilling message to the entire newsroom. Fearless, independent reporting has always been the defining standard at 60 Minutes. Today, CBS management is abandoning that mission, choosing access journalism over accountability and protecting power rather than scrutinizing it. The wall between editorial independence and corporate interest at CBS is being methodically torn down. And she went on further in this rant, and I want to talk about how much BS this is coming from Alfonsi, and that is a likely source, actually, of self-important BS. The CCOT story is about the prison in El Salvador, where the Trump administration worked out a deal with the government down there to send a group of illegal immigrants to that foreign prison. It was controversial. I think it is absolutely worthy of journalistic scrutiny, and there were, I think, some abuses or at least mistakes that deserve to be covered and reported on. I have no problem with the CCOT story, and neither did Barry Weiss. And full disclosure, I know Barry a little bit. We're like loosely friends. We've met a couple times. I think overall, she is smart, capable, fairly centrist, although center-left. She's just not a hardcore conservative-hating activist, which is what a bunch of these journalists want. Because that's what they are, including very much Sharon Alfonsi. So Barry Weiss at the time, this was a huge public thing. We talked about it on this show. She had paused the CCOT 60 Minutes report because she thought the report was incomplete. She thought the package wasn't ready yet because it did not include enough comment or pushback or context from the Trump administration itself. Right. So there was a lot of criticism of the administration. Fine. Right. Follow the facts. But having an opportunity for the administration to give its side of the story is actual basic journalism. So Barry Weiss at the time did not spike the story. She delayed it a little bit to get more input from the government entity being criticized. That is not bad leadership. That is not anti-journalism. That is not destroying editorial independence or access journalism. That is actually just sound journalistic practice, which may not be something that Sharon Alfonsi is familiar with. So here she is, apparently not being renewed her contract. She's very salty about it, and she's turning this into a martyr moment for herself to attack her enemies on her way out, and also probably trying to set herself up for her next gig in some sort of resistance outlet or position. That's my overall sense. It can be a very lucrative thing these days to hold yourself out as some kind of martyr when in fact she is not. I will agree with Sharon Alfonsi that I also hope that network leadership does not hide behind corporate euphemisms moving forward. I hope that they come out and say openly that yes, Sharon Alfonsi is gone from CBS News because she was a bad, biased journalist who did not fit a serious newsroom. That's what they should say, because that's what's true about Sharon Alfonsi. I'll give you two examples beyond the CCOT story and her giant public conniption. By the way, the story did run. It was not axed or buried somewhere. It aired, just with a little bit more feedback from one side of the controversy. I know that's something that Sharon Alfonsi actually doesn't believe in. Which brings me to those two examples. Some of her lowlights over the course of that career that she was hailing as so important at 60 Minutes. The fact that I'm familiar with so much of her work is a testament to how bad she was at 60 Minutes. I'm not someone who takes pleasure or glee in someone losing their job. It's a tough industry, especially these days. I feel heartsick often when I see layoffs, even in an industry that I think has deserved and earned a lot of scorn and distrust. But Alphonse is so uniquely bad at her job and so obnoxious about it that I think that it was absolutely the right decision for CBS. I go back to the COVID era. Sharon Alphonse was the public face of a story at 60 Minutes that purported to show that Governor Ron DeSantis in Florida was corrupt. And we covered this also at the time quite extensively. And the alleged corruption involved Publix, the grocery store, getting this contract or this ability to disseminate COVID vaccines during the pandemic. And Alphonse had this harebrained scheme, this story in her mind about how DeSantis had gotten money from Publix and therefore they got this special sweetheart deal, and that was corruption. And as we subsequently learned, Alphonse went, confronted DeSantis at a press conference. He absolutely wiped the floor with her, and they edited out most of what he said that disproved her point, that didn't make it to air. Not a good look. Even worse, Alphonse had interviewed a number of top Democrats down in Florida who were involved in the whole issue involving the vaccine. And these Democrats who were intimately involved from the opposite political party as DeSantis defended DeSantis and said the story was baseless. That made the cutting room floor, not the on-air piece. And they ran with it anyway because Alphonse was a dog with a bone. The bone was DeSantis, evil Ron DeSantis, who was the subject of left-wing hate at the time. So, of course, Alphonse, as an activist leftist, wanted to go after him, doing her dutiful part. And it didn't matter what the evidence was. It didn't matter that DeSantis had debunked it. Let's cut that out. Didn't matter that Democrats in Florida had debunked it. Cut that out. We're going to run the story anyway. It was grotesque and embarrassing what Sharon Alphonse put on the air. And I guarantee you, if someone like Barry Weiss had been running it at that point, it wouldn't have made it. And I'm sure Alphonse would have had a big mentee B even sooner because she wasn't allowed to put her slop activism on the air at 60 Minutes. One more example. It's funny because she's very concerned, Alphonse, about the chilling of voices in journalism, but she loves the chilling of voices. She doesn't love giving the other side of the story, as we saw with the DeSantis piece. She also doesn't love giving the other side of the story when it comes to censorship, if she's pro-censorship, which she also is, because she fronted a story, I believe it was last year, we covered it here, that was just a gushing puff piece about German censorship, about officials in Germany knocking down doors and arresting people because of mean tweets and that sort of thing. And Alphonse was just mystified and thrilled by this. And over the course of whatever it was, 9, 11 minutes, whatever it was, long, long piece on 60 Minutes about German authorities censoring and punishing citizens for wrongthink, there were literally zero dissenting voices in the entire package. Not one person was like, you know, maybe we shouldn't censor people this way. Maybe we shouldn't punish people for speech. She had one interview subject after another unanimously in favor of this censorship with which she was enamored because she actually likes certain censorship. But when she gets fired or let go, I would say for cause, oh, well, that's, you know, chilling, chilling anti-journalism. And she's still hung up about the Seacott story because Barry Weiss and company forced her to actually give the other side of the story, something that apparently she does not generally like to do when she's out there making a point rather than making journalism. So, happy trails and good riddance, Sharon Alphonse. If indeed she has been shown to the exit by CBS for these reasons, more power to them. That is what we call addition by subtraction at CBS. And we'll be right back.
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2: Fox News, I'm Sue Guzman. The U.S. and Iran reaching a deal to extend a ceasefire agreement for 60 days while peace talks continue. It is awaiting final approval from President Trump. Man wanted in three homicides in Hawaii's Big Island, Jacob Daniel Baker is in custody.
3: Officers and detectives responded to the area and conducted a search, ultimately locating the suspect concealed within a small cave on the neighboring property.
2: Hawaii County Police Chief Reed Mahuna. Blue Origin's New Glenn rocket explodes into a massive fireball on the launch pad in Cape Canaveral, Florida during a test. Owner Jeff Bezos vowing to investigate. And three people are dead in an explosion and fire at a Dallas apartment building. Jason Evans with Dallas Fire and Rescue.
4: It was originally reported as a gas leak. And at some point while those units were en route is when the explosion occurred.
2: Five people were injured. 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
9: Jill Biden, all of a sudden, out of the blue. 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
8: 2024 debate.
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10: I was frightened. 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
11: Or since.
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9: Joe Biden was so healthy, Jill thought he was having a stroke. 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
8: Everything's good.
9: That he was good to go. He's running circles around people. The only thing I can figure is that Jill, at this point, is trying to rewrite history. That way, Joe doesn't go down as the worst president of all time. I don't think her efforts are going to succeed, but that's the only reason I can figure she would do something like
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12: Look, I'm going to make a prediction right now. I'm going to be President Trump's favorite governor. And the reason is because we're both business guys and we like to do deals. I think we're going to have a fantastic relationship. So let me tell you, I'm going to be the number one business developer of the state of Georgia. And the reason is we have to negotiate good deals. And Trump is too. He's coming in on the front. Let's get this done. Signs people and so forth like that. And we can do that. We don't have to give away a lot of tax credit. Incentives. We just have to come up with a deal that's a win-win for them and win for us. And my filter is that it has to be good for Georgia, period, from an ROI standpoint, just like any other business person.
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1: 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GuyBensonShow.com, podcast always free. Well, we have mentioned many times on this show Hassan Piker, who is quite a character. He's a big star on the left, increasingly showing up at campaign rallies as an invited speaker for Democrats across the country. He hates the United States and loves our enemies and thinks that we deserve 9/11 and has endorsed political violence. I could go on. One of the other things that he's known for recently is being part of this dirtbag trip down to Cuba, where they propped up this group of leftists and communists. He himself is a communist. Propped up the communist regime down there. They infamously soaked up a bunch of the rationed electricity on the island for a concert that they had, supporting and celebrating communism and Hamas, by the way. Of course, you can't leave out Hamas at these things. And over the course of that trip, it appears as though he and some of his comrades may have violated federal law. And this is the subject of an investigation that has been spearheaded by Fox News Digital and our next guest, Asra Nomani, who's been all over this. It's great to have you here. Thank you so much for your reporting and for joining us.
2: Oh, my gosh. Thank you, Guy. And you're so subtle, the dirtbag tour. I haven't heard it branded that way yet.
1: Well, that's you got to listen to the show more frequently, because it's a dirtbag alliance that we refer to this kind of group of people. But setting aside any of the labels, that's my job. Your job is following the facts. And that's what we've been doing on this case. Piker and company going down to Cuba. Where did you start to sniff out a potential scandal here? And now we know that Piker's getting worried about a federal investigation. Just walk us through the timeline.
2: Sure. Just, you know, for you, your listeners to know, I worked at the Wall Street Journal 15 years. So the way I approach all my reporting is to follow the money. And what we could think of in this story is that there is a industry in the world that is selling communism. And so let's just call it Communism Inc. And they have a franchise in Cuba, and that is the Communist Party of Cuba. And so what happens is that, you know, many years ago, 1959, Fidel Castro took over, you know, basically had the grand opening of Communism Inc. in Cuba, and John F. Kennedy issued sanctions against anybody doing business with Communism Inc. You can't drive up and order, you know, a chicken sandwich at Communism Inc. And so what has happened over all these decades is that people understand these sanctions, but another industry has grown in the United States supporting Communism Inc. And I called it Protest Industry Incorporated here. And people like our, you know, kind of institutional protesters now, like Code Pink, for example, have created tours to go to Cuba. And what happened is that Hassan Piker, the, you know, influencer, went on one of those trips in March, and now the Treasury Department is investigating whether he broke laws that we have against doing business with Communism Inc. down in Cuba. And like you said, he's worried, immediately went on his stream the next day after our news broke, expressed great distress, and have continued to speak about his trip and also call out other people in Protest Industry Inc. from the United States who joined him on this trip. And so we've been getting more leads because he keeps talking.
1: Okay, yeah, it does seem like he's maybe accidentally confessing to crimes and implicating other people in those crimes, maybe unwittingly. I'm not sure he's, you know, the sharpest tool in the toolbox, but he's one of the leading lights on the so-called intellectual left these days, which is, I think, an indictment of that. But coming back to Communism Inc. and these little journeys, these, like, you know, poverty tours that they do to blame America and to do the bidding of, in this case, the regime in Havana, what specifically seems to be at least the allegation about wrongdoing or criminal activity on the trip that I referenced? What did they seem to have done?
2: Yeah, so there's a few aspects that the Treasury Department is requesting from both Hassan Piker and the woman who co-founded Code Pink, a woman by the name of Medea Benjamin. And my sources tell me that they have sent this request for information, and it includes their financial records, their communications, their itinerary, and their activities. And so one of the very, you know, clearest things that they're looking for is alleged business with enterprise in Cuba that is owned by the Cuba Communist Party, because anything that is the Cuba Communist Party is on that sanctions list. Another item that a lot of people might not think about is that when you get permission, because he claims that he has got full permission to go there, you have to stick to the itinerary that you planned. And he talked a lot in his podcast about dumping cash on the Cuban people, you know, and who is that? Where did that money go? There's a lot of questions about that. There's questions about the goods that were brought there, who actually received them, because, you know, most people know that Cuba is run by the Communist Party of Cuba. And so any enterprise has its tentacles back to the, you know, Communism Inc. there. And so that's going to be investigated. And of course, also one of those businesses that the Communist Party of Cuba runs is a hotel industry there. And you're not allowed to go to certain hotels that the government runs. And so that those are the kind of aspects that they're going to be looking at. On his part, Piker says that he did everything by the book, that he got all of the approvals he needed to get, and then he's using the cover of the First Amendment and his role as a so-called journalist, because he created a documentary, but it's basically ad for Communism Inc. in Cuba.
1: Oh, yeah, and it's commie propaganda, but that's what he does. Yeah. In fairness, that's what he does every day. That's his business model. For a lot of money, he makes a ton of money, actually, interestingly, pushing communism. And he, therefore, despite his protestations that he did nothing wrong and went by the book and had all the permissions, he seems to be kind of freaking out here and panicking about not even a full-blown investigation, just this request for information from the Treasury Department. And the way that he has been processing this, and I'm not sure if I were his attorney, I'd be recommending this course of action, but he seems to be processing this, as he often does, by going on rants in public on his stream, which is publicly accessible, of course. That's how he makes his money. But it's also accessible to the U.S. government. And so I've seen a lot of people on social media basically saying that this guy has rushed out and effectively implicated himself and his comrades in some of this, and has named names in a way that could actually be damaging to other people on the trip as well. What can you tell us about that?
2: Yeah, I have. I can tell you what I do from the 2 o'clock hour every day, and listen to his live streams. They call his he and his followers call it stalking, and it's simply journalism. But from watching.
1: Wait, hang on. They call it you consuming his publicly available product. They call that stalking?
2: Yeah. And get this, guy. I have now contributed my $6 or $8 or whatever, $10 to be a subscriber to his, you know, enterprise.
1: Oh,
2: so I'm contributing.
1: You.
2: Yeah. I'm contributing to that multi-million, you know, projected, enterprise that's going on. But yeah, so here I am, I'm listening to it all, and for the last, you know, couple of years, I've been chasing another person, and that is a man by the name of Neville Roy Singham.
1: Yes, that was my next question, so I'm glad you've gone here.
2: Yeah. So Neville Roy Singham, for anyone who has forgotten, is an American-born, self-declared Marxist tech tycoon, or you could call him the Marxist mogul. He chose to leave the United States of America after he sold his, he was kind of leaving his company, and now settled in Shanghai. I found a video of him from a hotel in, I love to call it, it's a Golden Tulip Hotel. I love to talk about that guy. And he had a conference on the Global South. And in that conference, he spoke. And so I unearthed one of the few videos people have of him, because he's quite a recluse. And in it, he declares emphatically that he is aligned and he is supporting the, quote, New World Order of Xi Jinping and the Chinese Communist Party. So there is no confusion now about, oh, is he into democratic socialism, you know, like socialism light? No, he is full-on CCP Marxism and Maoism. So let's establish that. Then what I did is I followed the money on him. 2017, he started pumping $278 million into six nonprofits. And one of them...
1: In the United States.
2: Yeah, in the United States, really important. So the money, I have this beautiful graphic that accompanied the series that I wrote earlier this year, and you can see the tentacles of money flowing from Shanghai to the United States. And these are 501c3 and one 501c4. One is called the People's Forum. Always it starts with the people's, you know, it's about the comrades. And it sits in Midtown Manhattan, a really chic little address with a chic little bookstore. And they call themselves an organizing hub for the communists in America. Well, People's Forum was one of the groups that worked with Hassan Piker and Code Pink for this revolution tour to Cuba in March, and they are a hub for this kind of mobilization. Both to other countries like Venezuela and Cuba, but all and China, but also on our streets. So Neville Roy Stingham started pumping this $278 million in 2017. And you remember, Guy, like people would have protests, but it wasn't like this craziness, right, that we see now, like this organized, coordinated chaos. Like,
1: and they pop up seemingly at the drop of a hat, and it's like, where's this money coming from? They all have these placards that have been printed somewhere. And the answer, it seems, at least in part, comes back to this Stingham character and people like this and tons of money, and he's acting either as an agent of or in full support of the Chinese Communist Party, as an enemy of the United States of America, despite making his money here and being an American. It seems like he's not interested really in America. In fact, he's interested in quite the opposite. And Piker, in one of these sort of verbal diarrhea panic moments on his live stream that you watched, name checks Stingham, right?
2: Exactly. And he says explicitly, I don't think they're coming for me. I think that, and he wrote this, the goal, he said this, I'm saying, the goal of this investigation is Neville Roy Stingham. And he says explicitly that Neville Roy Stingham has been a funder, and he says, this is a quote, for political movements in the United States. Well, a C3 is like, if you remember back, it's the American Red Cross. You know what I mean?
1: Yeah, charities. They're not political movements, they're nonprofits.
2: Right. Yeah, it's for sure, you know, both wherever you are on the political spectrum, like it's evolved, but the left has really taken advantage of our nonprofit loopholes in order to create this protest infrastructure. And so what do they get? They get tax-free, like when you go to Office Depot, you know, to buy a bunch of paper for your printer. They don't have to pay taxes on that stuff because that's the benefit. Their donors, like Stingham, got a tax deduction. So there's benefits that like every American would love to enjoy as a private citizen, but we don't. And he has built this empire and this infrastructure. And what Hassan Piker did, I mean, jaws were dropping among people who know this stuff because he implicated Neville Roy Stingham in creating this whole political movement.
1: I mean, it might have been an accidental confession because he's kind of a mope, but it's definitely interesting, and I'm sure your ears pricked up like, oh, hang on, here's a collision of two stories that I've been following closely now for quite some time, and I know that you will stay on it at Fox News Digital. We'd love to have you back as developments warrant. Azra Nomani, Senior Editor of Investigations over at Fox News Digital, our guest here on The Guy Benson Show. Thank you so much.
2: Oh, thank you, Guy. Thanks for everything that you do educating people.
1: You bet. We'd love to have you back soon, and with that, we will step aside, come right back after this short break.
0: Miss a minute, miss a lot. The Guy Benson Show.
3: Hey, gang, it's Neil Bortz. Now, I know how much you've missed me in Atlanta. 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
12: As the U.S. expects China to commit to billions in U.S. goods, lawmakers and auto industry execs are urging the Trump administration to continue to ban Chinese vehicles in the U.S., fearing, some say, the president could lift the ban that includes a 100% tariff on them, making it impossible for manufacturers to import and resell Chinese vehicles. U.S. Trade Rep Jamison Greer, who was with the president recently in China, saying there are no plans to amend the Connect Car Rule that restricts the importation and sale of vehicle connectivity systems and automated driving systems that are linked to foreign adversaries. Commerce Secretary Howard Lutnick has also ruled out Chinese investments in the U.S. auto sector, suggesting the president wouldn't allow it. That as a new bipartisan bill has also been introduced aimed at expanding restrictions on Chinese cars in the U.S. That's Fox Wheels. I'm Jeff Manasso, Fox News.

0: Back here on the Guy Benson Show, last week we played some sound for you of the governor of Illinois, J.B. Pritzker, taking some pot shots, deserved, at the mayor of Chicago, Brandon Johnson. This is some blue-on-blue violence sparked by the absolute fiasco around the Chicago Bears, who very likely will be leaving the city of Chicago because of all sorts of failures. There's a question about whether they're going to move to Indiana or to the suburbs of Chicago. And Pritzker, in ripping Brandon Johnson, the, like, union boss-selected mayor of the city, extremely unpopular, totally bewildered and overwhelmed all the time, Pritzker said of Johnson, he still has no plan. In fact, that's kind of typical. The mayor has shown up every spring at the end of session to pronounce what he would like to see happen. He went on to say, we've seen almost nothing out of the mayoral administration here on this subject or really any other. Some fighting words there from Pritzker, and we made the point at the time that while he's absolutely right about Brandon Johnson, his fellow left-wing Democrat, that does not absolve him of leadership failures when it comes to the city of Chicago, the Bears, and beyond, right? Because Pritzker is not a bystander. He is the chief executive of the state, not just the city. And so pointing the finger at Johnson, it's a very easy scapegoat, right? I mean, the guy is just a complete disaster, as our audience at WLS knows very well. But there are other people with real power in that state, one of whom is Pritzker, and he's responsible for much of the mess as well. Well, Johnson was not taking this lying down. He will fire back, not well, not competently, not smartly, but he will have his say by making it personal, of course. And a few days later, after that salvo from Pritzker, or a silo, as AOC would call it, Johnson went on local radio, WVON in Chicago, and said this in Cut 25.
1: The difference or the disconnect is, look, we do come from different experiences. I'm not a billionaire. I'm not the heir of billions of dollars. I'm a working class brother that was teaching middle school a handful of years ago, and I'm trying to figure out how I'm going to let go of my son who's off to Eastern Illinois in a couple of months, man. You know what I'm saying?
2: Okay.
1: Well, but wondering if I prepared him for this.
2: Right.
1: You know what I'm saying? Like, the real struggle that I experienced, the governor and I had different upbringings. He doesn't know what it's like to open up a refrigerator and ain't no food in it.
0: That last piece, perhaps a reference to the governor's corpulence, although he has trimmed down recently, perhaps with some assistance, but, you know, good for him. Good for the governor in that sense, getting a little bit healthier, it would seem. But Johnson decided to go there, it sounded like. But it has nothing to do with their backgrounds. It shouldn't, at least, have anything to do with their backgrounds when it comes to governing outcomes. Right? How you got to the position of power informs your story and your worldview, maybe, but it does not determine the outcomes. So saying, well, as an excuse, basically, for all of these failures, well, I'm not a billionaire. I didn't inherit billions of dollars. I mean, that's true of J.B. Pritzker, right? He is from a very wealthy family. But they're failing together, right, despite their very different familial backgrounds and upbringings. And it's not really a meaningful excuse to say, oh, well, he's a billionaire, so what does he know? Okay, fine. What does that have to do with what you've been able to do or not do as mayor? The one thing I'm surprised at is that Johnson did not play another card that he loves to play. He kind of hinted at it, calling himself a working-class brother, but he didn't quite finish that thought. Maybe that'll be next time if Pritzker decides to escalate this feud, which he might. And back and forth they go as the city and the state suffer and the Bears potentially relocate. Final hour of the Guy Benson Show up next. Annie McCarthy here on deck. You don't want to miss that straight ahead.
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4: You know what Fidel Castro's estimated worth was?
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4: $900
5: million. Yeah.
4: Raul Castro is somewhere right around $100 million. So in a country that can't routinely keep the power on, that has cars from before the embargo, and doesn't have regular tourism, yet the Castros are worth $1 billion.
5: But it's America's fault.
4: Can I give you something else to ponder?
5: Yeah.
4: So back when she was alive, Queen Elizabeth II, remember, this is the head of the royal family. Mm-hmm. And she was, what, on the throne for like 60 years? The woman's worth $500 million.
5: How much was Fidel worth?
4: $900
5: million. What? How could that be so?
4: Worth nearly double the Queen of England. And they can't keep the lights on. That is how communism works.
5: That's right.
4: I can't give it to you more cleanly than that. That's a shot, no chaser.
5: No, that's right.
4: The Queen of England is worth half of what Fidel Castro was worth.
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6: Peace deal. I'm Sue Guzman, Fox News. Iran and the U.S. reportedly agreeing to a framework for a peace deal. Fox's Ashley Webster with more from Tel Aviv.
7: Negotiators for the U.S. and Iran have agreed to a framework of a deal, but it has yet to be approved by President Trump. If a memorandum of understanding is approved, it would mean a 60-day ceasefire extension, the Strait of Hormuz reopened, and Iran committing to dropping any ambitions of possessing a nuclear weapon. As those discussions continue, Israeli military forces have been expanding their ground operations northward in Lebanon. The Lebanese health ministry says 42 people have been killed, more than 50 others injured.
6: Vice President J.D. Vance telling reporters Thursday that an agreement is close, but they are not there yet. A big bust for Blue Origin and its new Glenn rocket.
8: Blue Origin's Glenn rocket is supposed to carry payloads in a low Earth orbit and possibly the moon. But when they tried to do a static fire test at Cape Canaveral Space Force Station in Florida late Thursday, the rocket exploded. Sound courtesy of Spaceflight Now's YouTube page. It was a monstrous explosion completely shrouding the 320-foot-tall Glenn rocket. The company posted on X, "We experienced an anomaly during today's hot fire test. All personnel have been accounted for." The Brevard County Emergency Management Office said there was no threat to the public as a result of the explosion. Jill Nato, Fox News.
6: At least three people dead, four injured in a gas explosion that engulfed a Dallas apartment building in a massive fire. The blast shaking nearby homes and flinging debris as firefighters were on their way to the reported gas leak. First responders now looking through the debris for possible survivors or victims. 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
6: The big manhunt is over in Hawaii for a man wanted in the murders of three people on the Big Island. Hawaii County Police Chief Reed Mahuna said they received a tip about a possible sighting near the coastal area of Kaimu Cove.
11: Officers and detectives responded to the area and conducted a search, ultimately locating the suspect concealed within a small cave on the neighboring property. The suspect, identified as Jacob Baker, male 36, was taken into custody without incident.
6: Baker was wanted in connection with the killings of three men, ages 69 to 79, over a two-day period. The FBI arresting a former CIA official, seizing millions of dollars in gold bars and cash from his home. Here's Fox's Kevin Cork with more.
12: He somehow managed to convince the agency to give him $40 million in gold bars, claiming it was for work-related expenses. The agency later claimed it was unable to locate any record of Rush explaining the so-called work-related purpose for all that loot. When the FBI raided his home in Virginia, they not only found $40 million worth of gold bars, they found $2 million in cash, along with 35 luxury watches, many of which were Rolexes. Now, it's been speculated that the gold bars and cash were likely resources to be used in U.S. operations overseas, but then it was diverted, apparently, for personal use.
6: An affidavit says he lied about some of his education and military service while applying for the job. He was honorably discharged from the CIA in February 2015. 14-year-old Trey Parikh from Rancho Cucamonga, California, is this year's Scripps National Spelling Bee champion. This contest coming down to a lightning round tiebreaker against Isan Gupta. Trey spelling 32 words correctly in a 90-second spell-off to go home the winner. And some big-name acts dropping out of President Trump's scheduled Freedom 250 event on the National Mall. Among them, Morris Day, Young MC, and Milli Vanilli, all citing the event's political ties. I'm Sue Gosman. This is Fox News.
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0: 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It's Thursday. 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I'm at Guy P. Benson. 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With us now, Andy McCarthy, Fox News contributor, former assistant U.S. attorney for the Southern District of New York, a longtime federal prosecutor, which will be relevant to this conversation, also a best-selling author multiple times over, Andrew C. McCarthy on social. Andy, welcome back.
17: Guy, great to be with you, as always.
0: I want to start with Iran. There was some breaking news earlier this afternoon from Barak Ravid, a reporter at Axios, who seems to be pretty well-sourced inside the administration. His scoop was that the United States and Iranian negotiators have reached a deal, but they need final approval from the president. This according to multiple officials who are familiar and involved in the mediation efforts. And behind the scenes, he said, officials said the two teams, U.S. and Iran, agreed to most of this compact on Tuesday, but still needed approval from senior leadership. U.S. officials claiming the Iranians later came back and said they had the approvals and were ready to sign. Iran has not confirmed that from their side. U.S. negotiators briefed the president, President Trump, on the details of the final deal. He did not immediately sign off. Quote, the president relayed to the mediators that he wants a couple of days to think about it. So that's where it seems like things stand. I also read a report that Trump is running a lot of this past our allies in Israel. So I've been watching this with great interest and some trepidation and concern and some hopefulness over recent weeks. I know that you are watching it very closely as well. In your mind, where does this stand, and what are you looking for if the details of this thing do in fact emerge?
18: Well, I think there's two things, Guy, that are important to distinguish. I think what we're talking about here

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1: Binding in any way, it's got to be something that could be enacted or adopted or ratified as a treaty under American law. Otherwise, it's just, you know, it's
2: temporary,
1: another,
2: right? It's just sort of like, you know, right? It might last a while as long as he's president. But the other thing is, Andy, just to jump in here, my understanding, and we don't know exactly what is and is not a part of this, let's say, phase of a deal, but this is not, based on my understanding, the actual final deal. It is a deal to get to a deal that would punt everything by 60 days to hammer out some of the thornier questions, and there'd be some agreement stuff up front. That is at least how I have read this. We don't know that for sure, but this would be like a preliminary step one of a deal ultimately that I think would have to, if it were to become a treaty, go through the process that you're talking about. But this is, at least as far as I know, a temporary agreement that's being reported.
1: I think that's an excellent point to make, because I can't remember if the Gaza thing was that a 21-point plan or a 14-point plan. But so far as I know, we're still on step two. And what we were talking about back then was, you know, we'd implement step one and then we would proceed right on to the ensuing steps. And we never, you know, proceeded beyond the first step. And there's nothing, as I said, you know, the reason for stressing the difference between something that's ratified as a treaty and something that's a mere executive agreement is the latter is not enforceable, and it's basically a political arrangement until the people who participate in it decide not to participate anymore, and there's nothing binding about 60 days.
2: Yep. So I will be very interested in the particulars of this and what the initial stage would look like, and then if it's 60 more days, then what? I, again, want to keep my mind open, and I'm hopeful on some level. I'm also concerned because of the nature, not of Trump, but of the Iranian regime in particular. And we'll see what is achieved or achievable and what isn't, and then we will make assessments accordingly. Andy, I want to turn to this story that we touched on yesterday, and I was chomping at the bit to ask you about it. We previously had you on the show to talk about a man who's a leading congressional candidate in New Jersey, your home state, and he is, at least according to some polling, at the top of the list for Democrats to become the nominee in a blue district. His name is Adam Hamawi, and last time you and I spoke, it was about his relationship with the so-called blind sheikh, who you helped put behind bars for life after his role in the World Trade Center bombing in 1993, the first Islamist attack against the World Trade Center. The blind sheikh had a translator and a confidant and a friend who was Adam Hamawi, who is now running for Congress in the United States. And he testified, this man did, at the blind sheikh's trial as a witness for the defense. So you and I had talked about that. Here's a new detail that was just reported this week by Jewish Insider. In 1994, this same guy, the congressional candidate running as a Democrat, Adam Hamawi, traveled to Bosnia for what he called volunteer work with a foundation that was subsequently discovered to be an Al-Qaeda front group by the United States government. And it was dissolved because it was a terrorist group. And during that same period, this man also maintained the friendship with the bombing mastermind, Omar Abdelrahman, and as I said, testified as a defense witness at that trial. So there are two pieces here to unpack. There's the blind sheikh connection, being a friend and a translator and a witness for him. And then this additional revelation that he went over to volunteer for a group that, whoops, turned out to be Al-Qaeda, Andy. A couple of red flags here, I would say. I wonder what you make of it.
1: Well, I find it very interesting, Guy, because the case that we convicted the blind sheikh on was kind of a two-phase thing. One was the World Trade Center bombing, and the second phase was this New York City landmarks plot, where they were planning to do simultaneous

0: bombings of the Lincoln and Holland Tunnel, the FBI's Lower Manhattan headquarters, the UN's complex, an American military facility. So we were able to infiltrate that plot with an informant, which is why we were so well informed about it. And the thing I find very interesting is because they were really caught by an informant who was making tapes, they decided to try an entrapment defense. And what they claimed was that they had been hoodwinked by the government's informant because they didn't intend to bomb New York. What they planned to do was go to Bosnia and participate in the jihad in Bosnia. This was a very hot number at the time, and it was actually...
1: Wait, hang on. Their actual defense was, oh, no, we were definitely planning terrorism just somewhere else.
0: If you're on tape building a bomb, it's hard to...
1: yes. I know that wasn't for Americans. That was for Bosnians.
0: So they said they were training for Bosnia. And, the background for this is it's less crazy than it sounds because Al-Qaeda was born out of the jihad in Afghanistan against the Soviets. So this phenomenon of Muslims being called by, fundamentalist leaders on the premise that they had to perform jihad because Islam was under attack in a certain place, that was a thing in Afghanistan, and they tried to make it a thing in Bosnia. The other thing I find very interesting about this is we knew very little about Al-Qaeda at that time. I don't think we knew that Al-Qaeda was called Al-Qaeda until around 96 or 97. But the Blind Sheikh knew Al-Qaeda, and it turned out that we had a tape. We didn't realize the reference that he was making was to Al-Qaeda because we didn't know enough at the time. But they definitely had Al-Qaeda units. And the interesting thing with that, what they ought to be asking Dr. Hamawi about, is that when the Soviets left Afghanistan, what bin Laden decided to do was take the jihad against America, which he regarded as the head of the snake. There was a lot of push in jihadist circles back then that they ought to, take the battle to Israel. And bin Laden was big for, let's go for the, as he called it, the great Satan.
1: Right. U.S.
0: And the point being, though, they wanted to have a global jihadist approach where they could hit not only American targets, but American allies and American interests around the world. And it was thought to be an effective strategy to have jihadist activities in places like Bosnia, because you could not only achieve whatever objectives that they had in that region, but their idea was that any time that you're training up jihadists, they're then trained, and you can use them anywhere.
1: Okay, so something you just said, Andy, is fascinating and actually disturbing to me, and I want to make sure that I'm hearing this correctly. Let's take a very quick break, because I have to, and we'll come back with Andy McCarthy, continue this important discussion on The Guy Benson Show.
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11: As the U.S. expects China to commit to billions in U.S. goods, lawmakers and auto industry execs are urging the Trump administration to continue to ban Chinese vehicles in the U.S., fearing some say the president could lift the ban that includes a 100% tariff on them, making it impossible for manufacturers to import and resell Chinese vehicles. U.S. Trade Rep Jamison Greer, who was with the president recently in China, saying there are no plans to amend the Connect Car Rule that restricts the importation and sale of vehicle connectivity systems and automated driving systems that are linked to foreign adversaries. Commerce Secretary Howard Lutnick has also ruled out Chinese investments in the U.S. auto sector, suggesting the president wouldn't allow it. That is a new bipartisan bill has also been introduced aimed at expanding restrictions on Chinese cars in the U.S. That's Fox Wheels. I'm Jeff Manasso, Fox News.
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13: To the left of Kennesaw on a map, if that helps.
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13: Would that be west of Kennesaw, you're trying to tell me?
15: This way I'm pointing. So.
14: Okay, this way that I'm pointing.
16: I guess east and west is very difficult for people these days. It's to the left of Kennesaw.
14: Have you ever...
16: You mean to the west?
14: Yeah. Have you ever looked at a map before? Caw, man. It's to the left of Kennesaw.
16: Can't tell you how many times I've said that to my wife. Just go south on 400,
14: yeah.
16: Exit, and head east. And she's like, "What is? What do you mean?"
15: Exactly. Tell her to turn right next time.
14: That's right. And right, she'll know exactly.
16: No, that would not. That would not be to the right when you're heading south.
14: No. Fine, just let it go. I won't embarrass him anymore, man. It's not time to pile on the child. You know. Sorry, man. You'll get it. You'll get it. You'll get it. It's fine. Go home, tell your daddy.
16: I turned right like you said. No. No, you didn't.
14: But yeah, go home, tell your daddy you don't know how to read that. And then tell me how to change a tire. And he's going to feel like the biggest disappointment ever.
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14: I have an uncle who's a plumber, and, you know, it's a small business. He never got rich, but he did good work. He worked his fingers to the bone, and people like Jimmy Kimmel have no use for my uncle, the plumber. He has no use for my parents who worked in the carpet mills in Dalton, Georgia, because he's better than them. He looks down his nose at them. They're uneducated, and they are, but they're more wise than Jimmy Kimmel will ever be in a day in his damn life. He provides nothing, and the left loves him. They elevate him like he's some sort of hero, and he's not.
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0: We have Andy McCarthy with us here on the Guy Benson Show. He was one of the prosecutors in the Blind Shake case, and one of the Blind Shake, this huge terrorist. He was convicted by Andy and his team. One of his close associates is a man running for Congress in New Jersey as a Democrat who's now been linked to this Al-Qaeda front group as well in the 1990s. And Andy, so you just said something before the break. Let me see if I can connect or at least present some dots here. This guy, Adam Hamawi, who's running for Congress as a Democrat in New Jersey right now, he was very close with the Blind Sheikh, translated for him, testified on his behalf, traveled with him, listened to his many sermons, said, yes, of course, he was very pro-jihad. He was calling for attacks, all of that. So he was close with the Blind Sheikh. And then in the trial where the Blind Sheikh was convicted by you and your colleagues, they were defending themselves in one portion of the trial by saying, oh, yeah, the bombs we're building and the jihad we were planning here actually wasn't for all these locations in New York. Their explanation was we were going to do some jihad and some terrorist attacks over in Bosnia. I'm not sure exactly how that explains the bomb making in America, but nevertheless, that was part of their defense that I did not know that detail until you just told me. And then in 1994, this same guy, Adam Hamawi, ended up volunteering, quote unquote, for a charity, quote unquote, that was later discovered to be, in fact, an Al-Qaeda front group. It would seem to me, and I don't want to definitively say this, Andy, but just having a few synapses firing here in my brain, it would seem to me that the Bosnia connection and Al-Qaeda, given this man and his relationship with the Blind Sheikh, that cannot be a coincidence.
1: Well, it sure doesn't sound like a coincidence to me. I'll let me throw in a couple of other things, Guy, that I think help connect the dots here. If you were a young guy like Hamawi was back then, the most prominent people in jihadist circles in the United States at that time and in the New York area were the Muslims who had gone to Afghanistan to fight the Soviets. So if you were a person who wanted to have prestige in these circles, the ticket to that was to go someplace where you could participate in the jihad, not just talk about it, go there and participate in it, partake in it. Those people were basically considered the elites in this movement. The second thing I think people should know about somebody who has a relationship with the Blind Sheikh, and we're talking now, you know, circa mid-1990s, when the Blind Sheikh came here, around 1989, 1990, he was already a famous person in these circles because he had issued the fatwa, which is the Sharia edict, approving the murder of Egyptian President Anwar Sadat in 1981. So he was already a globally infamous character. And one of the things that Hamawi was asked to testify was the Sheikh's many calls on people for the murder of Sadat's successor, who was Egyptian President Hosni Mubarak. One of the things he was called to testify about was whether he remembered hearing a conversation between the Blind Sheikh and a government informant on the subject of killing Mubarak. And it was a very plausible conversation to be having with Omar Abdulrahman because he himself bragged about having issued the fatwa on Sadat. So that's the circles that Dr. Hamawi was running in.
0: Yep, and now he is a candidate as a Democrat for the United States Congress, and I would imagine if you were to ask him about all of this stuff, my guess would be we would hear a lot about Islamophobia. But I think given his connections and the Al-Qaeda situation that we just learned about and his buddy, the Blind Sheikh, arch terrorist, it's not phobic to ask questions about that of anyone, especially someone who would like to serve in Washington, D.C., representing hundreds of thousands of people in the state of New Jersey, which is a state that lost a lot of people on 9/11, for example, and certainly would have lost a lot of people if the various plans that the Blind Sheikh had in store for New York City had come to full fruition. Andy, very quickly before I let you go, this alleged slush fund from President Trump to January 6th people, this big pot of money. I know that there are a lot of Republicans who are very uncomfortable with this. To me, it looks absolutely bizarre and indefensible. What do you make of it? Is this legal? Is this ethical?
1: It's not ethical. I don't think it's illegal. The Justice Department has a, we've called this a slush fund in a different context before, Guy. Remember when Obama was trying to tie up the Iran nuclear deal, he tapped into the Justice Department's judgment fund, which is the same thing I think that Trump is talking about using here, in order to pay cash to the Iranians. You know, those pallets, the famous infamous
0: pallets of cash.
1: That's the source of this. So these funding mechanisms do exist. The executive branch has control of them. Congress can enact law to limit what, you know, what the presidents can do on this, but this is not a new thing. And, you know, the Democrats were not as upset about the judgment fund when it was Obama tapping into it.
0: No.
1: I say that as somebody who is vigorously opposed to what Trump is doing here. But
0: you're being critical of both is what you're doing, yeah. Which seems to be in order, at least in my mind. Annie McCarthy, Fox News contributor, longtime federal prosecutor. A lot of details there in this conversation. Very, very relevant. You can read his books. You can read his writing at Andrew C. McCarthy on social. Andy, thank you so much.
1: Thanks, Guy.
0: And we will be right back.
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4: News. I'm Ted Lindner. A 60-day extension of the U.S.-Iran ceasefire, which would lead to negotiations on the regime's nuclear program in President Trump's hands.
5: The three must-haves for President Trump to back any deal. Strait of Hormuz open. There can be no highly enriched uranium in Iran, and there can be no nuclear weapons program in Iran.
4: Fox's Peter Ducey. The manhunt for Jacob Baker in Hawaii is over. The 36-year-old Baker in police custody after a massive search on Hawaii's Big Island. Baker, who lives on the island, was wanted in connection with the killings of three men, described as armed and dangerous while on the lam. Hawaii police believe Baker is responsible for killing three men, all between the ages of 69 and 79, within a two-day period. And there will be a Game 7 in the NBA Western Conference Finals. The San Antonio Spurs defeated the Oklahoma City Thunder Thursday night, 118-91. Game 7 will be Saturday night in Oklahoma City. 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
7: In Graham, Washington, near Tacoma, four-legged lawnmowers care for the land surrounding a Pierce County Fire and Rescue Station.
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7: Jake Weigley, wildlife coordinator, says the goats that live at the station are great at eating through weeds, so firefighters don't have to spend their downtime with weed whackers.
8: Because the goats work for snacks and all the vegetation that's available here, it does save the taxpayers money because our crews are able to focus on training and responding to calls.
7: The goats' care is paid for by GoFundMe fundraisers, but are their weed-eating efforts going to help prevent fires?
8: We're in a heightened level of awareness based on our snowpack and precipitation over the winter, but until fire season really gets started, we won't know how severe it will be.
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8: If they were to find themselves at an emergency, no snacks would be safe.
7: Take pause. Till NATO, Fox News.
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9: You did good, sweetheart. 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
14: I have several cars. 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
16: 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The establishment Republicans hate you. 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

0: talking about the issues you care about. Guy Benson.
1: In our first hour today, Chad Wolf joined us. He's the former acting DHS secretary, fired up today on a number of subjects. Here's part of that conversation. I do want to ask you about a few things here. You tweeted something on X that was a little surprising to me because you're pretty mild-mannered most of the time. And you said this, quote, "I do my best to voice my opinions in a responsible and professional way, even during challenging moments. But I want to address this post directly." This was a post from Chuck Schumer. "As former acting secretary of the department you are so viciously, irresponsibly, and callously slandering, let me say this directly to you, Senator Schumer, go to hell." So you did not mince any words there. What caused you to engage that way, and what was Schumer saying that was so problematic in your mind?
2: Yeah, it was a post by the senator about ICE, about how they're attacking sitting member or senators there, senators that he serves with, which we all know is just a farce. It's not true. Those members are, you know, put themselves in front of ICE and say they're protesting, but they're not. They're trying to disrupt ICE, operations. And unfortunately, Senator Schumer is just the latest in a long line of Democratic members who want to try to convince the American people that ICE is not doing a very noble mission, a mission given to them by Congress. And if they're going to go out there, as Nancy Pelosi has done, and call them the Gestapo and stormtroopers, and again, this is Senator Schumer in his latest attempt, although he has said worse. I when I read it and I saw it, I just said no more. Like, this can't be reality when we are, going after law enforcement officials in such a way, because their intent is to do a couple of things. One, it's to discredit ICE, but two, it's trying to turn the narrative in the American people and their supporters very specifically and convince them that ICE is somehow illegitimate and doing illegitimate things. They're not targeting sitting members in the Senate. They're not doing that. But yet that's what Senator Schumer is trying to peddle to the American people. And I'd had enough of it and wanted to call him out on it.
1: By the way, speaking of Schumer and his deeply irresponsible rhetoric, I go back to March of 2020. Chuck Schumer, this is a callback to what we were just discussing, this alleged, apparent, thwarted swatting incident at the home of Amy Coney Barrett, one of the conservatives on the Supreme Court. In 2020, Schumer went to the steps of the Supreme Court and directly threatened some of the justices by name on abortion. He said, "You have released the whirlwind and you will pay the price. You won't know what hit you if you go forward with these awful decisions," which was a threat. And it got a rare rebuke. That actually elicited a rare rebuke from Chief Justice Roberts directly at Schumer. But this is what he does. And because so much of his party hates him, because he's sort of an old school Democrat and he's a Zionist, wink, and you have people who've protested at his house, including, by the way, Zohran Mamdani, now the mayor, was getting himself arrested outside of Schumer's house just after October 7th in preparation for something that the Jewish state might do to defend itself. Schumer's in a tough spot. He knows that the party's changing and the base hates him. And so I guess he's decided that these are the types of things he has to do. My full interview with former acting DHS Secretary Chad Wolf, available online at GuyBensonShow.com, part of the free podcast every day on demand, no charge at all. 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When we come back, the home stretch, Cookie has some beef with the rest of the team. Surprise, surprise. We'll delve into that coming up.
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2: 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Bonus Benson on the weekends. Well, before we get to some airing of grievances from one member of our team, it won't surprise you who that is. We'll let her introduce herself and air her grievances in a moment. I do want to first get her review. This is something that we did not get to cover yesterday, something I was curious about. Last week, she was gearing up to be a highly involved parent as her daughter was going to be one of the co-stars in her school musical, Grease. And Christine was going to bring along Judgy Joyce, the grandmother as well, who is famously judgmental of such things. Christine, what is your review of Grease and Megan's performance?
1: Okay. Oh, gosh.
2: That's a long pause.
1: Bobby was not really thrilled with me the last time we spoke about this because I think I said that everybody stunk. Besides Megan, and he's like, we don't know who listens to this show. And like, what if one of their kids? I was just like, I just don't think that's a possibility.
2: Well, nevertheless, tell me more.
1: I see what you did there. Mm-hmm. Usually I don't catch on.
2: You'd catch that listening to the podcast. Wait a second. That's a Grease lyric.
1: She was phenomenal. I mean, she was. Have you seen Grease? Did we talk about that?
2: I know a lot of the songs. I think I may have seen the movie a long time ago. Is that Travolta and Olivia Newton-John?
1: Yes. So the play is a little different than the movie, and Megan's role was Marty. She was one of the pink ladies. In the movie, she's not as big of a character, but she's actually a bigger character in the play, and she gets her own solo. So Megan got to sing a song called Freddy My Love, and you guys, like, I just got to fan out for a second. People were, like, turning around to find me or Bobby. Like, the teachers, everybody was saying, like, oh, my gosh. Like, we did not know the stage presence, the voice, the happiness that Megan had up there.
2: Like, so you were shocked. You were shocked by your own daughter being good, just like you were shocked seeing me on stage live, twice, actually.
1: Yeah,
2: every time you see him, you're like, oh my gosh, he's good. You're saying the same thing about your own child here.
1: Well, so what I think Bobby and I concluded is that most people, like, when they're good at something, they don't necessarily need to brag about it. But, like, if I was on stage or if I knew I was good at something, anything, the whole world would know about it. So I think that's why I get surprised when I see other people like that are really talented, including my radio host of almost 10 years and my daughter of 13 years.
2: And so are you going to become a stage mom at this point?
1: Well, we're already putting her into there's actually a really big theater company right by us. So we're putting her into a theater camp this summer. We are putting her into voice lessons.
2: Oh,
1: you
2: are going to live vicariously through your child and you're becoming a stage mom.
1: Yes. No. I don't want to be a stage mom.
2: I heard a strong yes there, actually.
1: No, I want to be a momager.
2: What is that?
1: A mom?
2: Like
1: who's a manager.
2: And a momager.
1: Yeah, like think of Kris Jenner, who manages all the Kardashians.
2: Oh, that is quite a role model.
1: Well, yes, actually.
2: Are you aware of how the first daughter got famous?
1: Right. So, yeah, okay.
2: Back away from that one, maybe.
1: Okay. I'm
2: People
1: trying to
2: can
1: think.
2: Google that if they're unfamiliar.
1: What's another famous mom who? Okay, I will find a better example. But take that part away. Look what she's done with all of the girls. You know, she is probably the best momager out there. Now, I know there were a lot of stage moms that, you know, these daughters wind up writing books down the road about how much they hate their mother. Mm. That's not going to happen with us.
2: Oh, you'll be a sane, normal, composed one.
1: I can't even say that yes with a straight face. Yes, I will be. I will be. If she wants it. Now, right now she does. Like, she really wants to pursue this. That's why we're going to put her in the voice lessons. You know, this isn't something that I'm forcing her to do. She has a lot of raw talent, but we've got to take, see, I'm already sounding like a manager. We got to take that raw talent and turn it into something like magic.
2: She's going to be crying as she approaches the voice lesson for like lesson number six. You're like, now you get in there. We've paid good money for this. You're going to be a star for your mama.
1: Well, I am trying very hard. There is, Megan had taken voice lessons during COVID at this woman's home. And now this woman, is about to be on a very, very big reality show. And so I reached out to her to see if she would take Megan. Now she's really not taking a ton of clients anymore because she's about to probably be her own star. But, I'm going to keep on working at it. Cause then maybe that reality show would film Megan. You never know. So I've got a lot in the works.
2: Yeah, you got a lot cooking here.
1: Mm-hmm.
2: By the way, has that major network gotten back to you yet about the house?
1: No, not yet.
2: Really?
1: Mm-mm. So that might not, but like I said.
2: Yeah, we're not naming the network, but we're just all waiting to see if you are a survivor of this process, this vetting.
1: Guy.
2: What? I don't want people spying on you like Big Brother or something. We're not gonna do that here. You did not mention, by the way, the rest of the production of Grease, the rest of the performances. Are you going to pass on that?
1: We'll take a pass on that.
2: Okay, so you don't want to bully someone here. Speaking of which, you have some beef with the team, and not even me, because I was gone. I was gone for a couple shows last week down in Argentina, as we addressed on the home stretch on Tuesday, available on the podcast, or Bonus Benson this weekend. And so you had some guest hosts in, right? I think there was a Shalhoub sighting. I think we had a Harry Hurley situation as well. And you are concerned about your mentee, Christine, your own mentee.
1: He bullied me and like embarrassed me in front of.
2: Wait, would you consider yourself a momager, if you will, to Dylan?
1: No, I think I'm his mentor.
2: Okay.
1: Right. I would feel safe and confident saying that I definitely am his mentor.
2: And mentor. But you're not sure that these outcomes are going well for you.
1: Well, that I blame you. I mean, that he is listening and watching what you...
2: Well, at least someone's listening to this show who works on this team, who books guests.
3: That's right.
2: Like you were pitching a topic this week that we had done the previous day.
1: I knew you were going to bring that. I knew like, that is not fair.
2: No. That's actually not fair because you did not remember that we had done it even when I reminded
1: you. Because we didn't do the whole thing. There was two parts to it. Mm-hmm, and we didn't do one. Dylan, did I not say this morning on our morning talk that he was going to bring that up?
3: Yeah, you did. You did. But I mean, I think you're just aware of your own. Your own shortcomings.
2: That'd be the first time. But okay, back to the bullying here. So you're concerned. What did Dylan do? And apparently this also rubbed off on the host, the guest host,
1: and Joelle.
2: Joelle
1: so,
2: too.
1: Yeah. So in the group chat that I created between Dylan, myself, Joelle, and Tom Shalhoub, we were talking about topics, and then Tom does enjoy a fun home stretch. He likes to get involved in it. So we were talking about different ideas, and I said, "Well, after watching my daughter in the school play last night, I've decided it's my time has come to be a momager." Then I wrote, "Can a gal retire at 44? I'm asking for a friend." I guess I can't.
2: Like a 44-year-old friend?
1: Now, Dylan responds, oh, Megan will love that. Joelle responds, so you're entering your Kris Jenner era, I see.
2: So the bullying is coming not just from Dylan, but also from Joelle.
1: Yeah.
2: Say it ain't so well.
4: Nice.
3: I see what you did.
4: That was good.
1: I actually got that too. By the way, we didn't cover that one topic, so I wasn't necessarily forgetting that we did the other topic. But anyway.
2: We did cover the topic for the record.
1: No, not the other part of it. No, we didn't. Okay, anyway.
2: We can go to the rundowns. It's in writing and then on audio. I mean, we could absolutely relitigate this, but like.
1: I knew you were going to bring it up.
2: Take the L. So what was the, that did not sound like bullying from Dylan at all.
1: No, it gets worse.
3: That's right. Oh.
1: This is what Dylan writes in the chat with Tom Shalhoub. I missed the episode of the Kardashians where Kris Jenner was passed out in an inflatable pool in her backyard with a few empty bottles of Grey Goose.
2: Wow.
3: I mean.
1: It's not funny.
2: No, she'd have a much nicer pool. Kris Jenner, that is. Yeah.
4: Christine, I don't think it's a crime to laugh at a really good joke, all right?
3: Right.
1: Do you see what has happened
3: here? That's right. Not illegal.
2: What I hear is people love in life and enjoying humor and camaraderie, Christine. That's what I hear.
1: Mm. Now, the next day...
2: I hear joy.
1: The next day... Oh, wait, what happened the next day?
3: Well, we the next day, well, okay,
1: oh,
3: so.
1: Oh, no,
3: hold on, hold on, no, you gotta let me.
1: Nope,
3: you gotta let me.
2: Dylan, Guy, one at a time, Dylan.
3: Guy, when, surprise, surprise, when you were gone, guess who had to call out sick for a day?
2: Oh.
3: Yeah, Cookie. Cookie had a call out. I mean,
2: she. By any chance, is that the call out in question? Do we know? Can neither confirm nor deny? That was something I was not aware of.
3: That is a new detail to the lore. She mentioned that she was dealing with a fever, and that maybe Bobby was picking on her a little bit, saying it was hot flashes.
2: Oh boy.
3: And I responded in the chat. With Tom Shalhoub, that I thought Christine would have gone through menopause decades ago.
2: Wow.
1: How embarrassing. I was so sick. I had a fever the whole night. I was like pouring sweat. Then I had to deal with Bobby being like, oh, maybe that's hot flashes, maybe not a fever. No, I was very, very sick.
2: Yeah, so I would say it was a different H word, not hot flashes, but hungover. Just like the time that Christine had to pay Dylan through Venmo to do her job for her just recently.
1: You forgot I paid Joelle too.
2: Oh, you paid both of them that day?
1: Joelle, I think I paid you the day before.
4: Separate days to handle the Memorial Day best of.
1: Oh, right, right, right.
4: Bought some coffee the next day.
2: Okay. Wow. So was Shalhoub into all of this? Did he enjoy this?
1: Yeah. So that's Dylan. I said, you know, I'm not feeling good. Dylan says, I thought you would have went through menopause like a decade ago. And then I wrote in the group, I don't like guys' influence on you. And then Tom Shalhoub responds, she's right, Dylan. The correct phrase is would have gone through.
2: Mm. A grammatical correction with the timeline here. That does make sense. And then apparently Harry Hurley also had an interesting color commentary about working under a Cookie.
1: Yeah, Joelle, you were here for that one. He said, as nice as I can be, I'm also a pretty tough gal.
2: A tough Cookie, if you will?
1: Yeah.
2: In what sense?
1: He said that I snapped at him about something before, and I was like, wait, what was that? He said I got really angry with him for a topic he did that we didn't like suss out or something like that.
2: And flash of anger, if you will.
1: But he said, he goes, you, yeah, he's like, I can see why maybe some people might be a little nervous around you.
2: Wow.
1: Yeah.
2: So this was a lot of incoming for Christine, which means you took, I mean, one of the days off, so.
1: Yeah, you didn't know about that.
2: No, that was a vacation I wasn't even aware of.
1: It wasn't a vacation.
2: And
1: I
2: you have
1: was
2: another
1: very
2: vacation
1: sick.
2: Coming up, don't you?
1: I'm off for Father's Day weekend because I'm going to Massachusetts, and then the entire family, we're going to
2: Mexico.
1: We're going to Mexico.
2: Yeah, hit it again, Joelle, hit it. Amazing.
1: No, I'm not
2: absolutely
1: going to
2: you don't want to tell everyone your exact location because of the, you know, the paparazzi that follow you everywhere.
1: I think everybody can guess. It's where I go every few months.
2: Hit it again. We gotta go.
1: That's it?
2: Back here for Friday.
1: What
2: that
1: did
2: means
1: we accomplish?
2: Gotta go means you gotta stop talking, Christine.
1: Sorry.
2: The clock. Look at the clock. The show's over. Back here tomorrow on the Guy Benson Show, with or without Christine. We're out of time. We'll talk to you then.
1: We gotta take that raw talent and turn it into something like magic.
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9: Making a deal. I'm Ted Lindner, Fox News. The U.S. and Iran have reached a deal to extend the ceasefire by 60 days, but it needs President Trump's signature. Returning from an event with Air Force Academy graduates on Thursday night, Vice President J.D. Vance, doing some chopper talk, said it's hard to tell when or if President Trump will sign off on the deal.
10: We do think they're negotiating, at least so far, in good faith, and we're making some progress. Hopefully we'll continue to make progress. The president will be in a position where he can endorse the agreement, but obviously that's still TBD.
9: The agreement would reportedly extend the ceasefire to allow for more talks between the U.S. and Iran. The American embassy in Ukraine's capital remains open even after the threats of attacks from Russia.
11: A social media post from the American embassy in Kyiv says there is no change to its current operation. Comments attributed to the foreign policy chief of the European Union, Kaya Kallas, claimed that while EU embassies remain staffed, the U.S. embassy had been vacated after Russia warned diplomats and visitors in the Ukrainian capital to leave before attacks on the city escalate. In the post on X, the U.S. embassy cited the State Department's pledge that protecting the safety and security of Americans was its highest priority. Grinnell Scott, Fox News.
9: The manhunt for Jacob Baker in Hawaii is over. The 36-year-old Baker in police custody. This after a massive search on Hawaii's Big Island. Baker, who lives on the island, was wanted in connection with the killings of three men described as armed and dangerous while on the lam. Hawaii police believe Baker is responsible for killing three men, all between the ages of 69 and 79, within a two-day period. And there will be a Game 7 in the NBA Western Conference Finals as the San Antonio Spurs defeated the Oklahoma City Thunder on Thursday night, 118 to 91. Game 7 will be Saturday night in Oklahoma City. 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
17: Look out. It's only me. It's only the Kimmer. With Pete Davis looking better every day. He's got the shirt. He's got the tongue out, and he's ready to rip and rock here on 106.3 from the mountains of Megan. And the mechanical Megara flounder at your controls is Thursday. And by the way, you freaking idiot, you don't outlaw guns. You outlawed tranny psycho killers. How about that? God. Oh, well, if that tranny psycho hadn't killed all those people, well, we could take away their guns and wouldn't. Idiots. God, we'll get to it. Anyway, look out, it's only us. It's only we, actually, in the proper grammatical exchange. Anyway, 304, Kimmer, Pete, and Flounder, 404-741-1230, 741-1230. Pete Davis, how you feeling? What's going on? And you look thinner, man. You're really, you definitely, maybe that's just a bigger shirt, but you definitely have lost weight from the major surgery thing there.
19: Well, it's a diet of Tostitos, chips, cheese, and salsa, basically.
17: Well, there you are. Well, it's
19: it
17: all
19: really
17: that,
19: is.
17: That's
19: I've
17: a three food groups. That's a three food group. So you
19: gotta have cheese. You know?
17: Well,
19: and Triscuits. Triscuits tend to, I don't know, they take a lot of friends with them when they leave, you know?
17: Triscuits? You know, yeah. Actually, I used to love Triscuits.
19: They're good for you.
17: Oh, my God, I used to love Triscuits. I bet they are good cleaning out your system there, huh? That's got to be fiber like crazy, yeah.
19: Yeah.
20: Now they have like 13 to 20 different like flavors.
17: The flavors are I haven't even
19: they're
17: thought
19: tasty,
17: about shopping for them.
19: But they're not as healthy as the original. But.
17: Well, I don't care about healthy. I remember Triscuits were fun to eat plain, but I like them with a piece of cheese on them, obviously, stuff like that. But in fact, I could eat a like a selection of dips as my meals for the rest of my life.
19: Oh yeah. Here's a make nachos with Triscuits.
17: Yeah, exactly.
19: Delicious.
17: Yeah, and you got cheese, and you got wholesome dairy and
19: awesome.
17: Proteins, and you've got your good carbs and the whole deal and fiber and everything else. Anyway, well, I don't know how we got on.
19: And now the health segment of the show.
17: Oh, by the way, and speaking of that, and by the way, we have news up the gazongo. You know, Donald Trump in China, and they have hearings today on fraud. I mean, we got a whole bunch of things in the news, which we'll get to. And again, that's why we have news on the hour, so you can catch up on the news, stuff like that. And in the meantime, we'll do a whole bunch of other stuff too, including, I mentioned yesterday, I got a hold of this workout sheet to show how various age groups should be able to do a 25-minute workout to get healthier and live longer. And it only takes 25 minutes, and they break it down for each age group. And then today, Pete comes up with a story about the chair test. And I remember, in fact, I thought it was something else when I first saw it, and then I read the story. The chair test is, and by the way, this is scary. Here's the freaking headline of the chair test. Take the 30-second, okay, but sitting down here, but actually, hey, honey, let me read this to you. Take the 30-second chair test that can flag if you're at risk of dying in the next 10 years. So, ladies and gentlemen, get yourself near a chair, and we're going to be giving you a test to find out whether you're going to be dead in 10 years, okay? I mean, that's a pretty strong headline right there. I mean, seriously, but again, I'll bet they kind of make a case. It's kind of a flimsy case, but still, I mean, the goal is a good one, and it makes sense if you can get yourself in shape to be able to do the thing we're going to tell you about, then you're obviously better for it. But I remember, once as punishment in the Marines, in fact, they did it at Paris Island and Camp Lejeune for infantry training, which where if you were bad, they would make you do the chair, where you lean up against a wall in as though you're sitting on a chair. So you bend your knee, as though you got a chair under you and you're leaning up against the wall, but there's no chair under you. So you look like you're doing the chair and hold it for, see how long you can hold that position. Where your legs start to shake and everything. Anyway, and that's what I thought this was saying. But the chair, in fact, we'll do an example of the chair to show you what we're talking about here as we come up. So we have a little exercise for you thing here today. We also, we got a million freaking stories, in the news, including, and again, it's just me because I'm at the certain stage of my life, but I have another story about a significant death-like cultural, spiritual experience. which we'll talk about. Also, an update on the SEAL rock thrower guy. I heard the guys, Rick and Harry talking before, is talking about this freaking movie thing, The Odyssey. Holy smokes. I don't know whether you've heard about it. I think it's starting to get some steam on social media. I haven't really seen anything in the news much about it. But, oh my God.
19: I was so looking forward to it. Christopher Nolan doing The Odyssey. I thought this is going to be fantastic. And then the other day I read what he's doing to it, and it just made me want to throw
17: And now Christopher Nolan, for those who don't know directors and producer people by name, I mean, he's top guy.
19: The Batman trilogy, Interstellar, Inception, one of the best movies ever made. The man's amazing.
17: He's a very creative. And the problem is, as I understand, and we'll talk about it here in a few minutes, we'll get into it, but as I understand, the problem is they want to take, they always have to take a new angle on something. And I don't know whether the other thing is, if the freaking Hollywood, if they now demand that a certain percentage of every freaking movie has a certain number of gay people and tranny people and black people and non-white people. And maybe that, it's horrible.
19: It's just a Greek myth.
17: Yeah.
19: It's not a tranny myth. It's not an African myth. If you want to make an African myth, there's plenty of folklore that comes out of Africa they can do a movie about.
17: But
19: what he's done to a Greek myth is, he needs to be sued. He needs to be roughed up.
17: We're trying to figure out the race of Cleopatra.
19: Now we've entire lives they told us that Achilles was gay.
17: Gay guy.
19: Even in the other one with Brad Pitt.
17: Brad Pitt played a lovely gay man.
19: He had his little boy,

0: How's it going? What's up, sir?
1: Hey, Semper Fi. Hey, the other day some guy called in and said he had anxiety and stuff, and you helped calm him down.
0: Yeah, it's
1: and
0: our buddy.
1: Serious
0: yeah.
1: note.
0: Yeah.
1: I've been listening to you and Snake for a long time. I don't have anxiety
0: That's
1: issues.
0: Peace.
1: I know
0: yeah.
1: I deliver
0: yes.
1: packages and people in the afternoons. You definitely yeah. make the afternoons a lot better. And hearing you and Snake on the radio, it just made the last 30 years just so wonderful. And y'all were talking about Triscuits. Is that one of the new dancers at the Claremont Lounge? And Blander said they had different flavors, so I just wondered if they had like a whole team of them.
0: I'll bet they do. I think that's extra, though. I think you have to pay extra yeah. to get in the front row. Hey, Kevin, I got to get thanks, yeah. man. You're very kind. Yeah. What a nice thing to say.
2: Triscuits, by the way, it's a little rough around the edges.
0: Yeah, just a little salty. Okay. You know, you might cut your tongue on, you know, because of Triscuit, you know, the way they fiber it, you know, things. It's just, the bad
3: right,
0: things.
3: Steve on the horn. He has a comment about Cleopatra.
0: Steve and Cleopatra. Yeah, Steve, welcome, man. What's up?
4: Yeah, long time no call. I just, you know, you can determine, I guess, who you should cast Cleopatra or use to cast Cleopatra by what her last name was. I mean, you know, if it's Cleopatra Jones, that's pretty obvious, you know. That's my only comment.
0: And a good one it is. Thanks, Steve.
2: That's funny. We'll be talking about Pam Grier later.
0: Pam Grier. Oh, my God. And by the way, I'm going to have to figure out a way to do this properly. To give credit for the woman, I mean, you know, seriously, Jeez. But also to be able to discuss the issue of a yeah. of a repetitive.
2: You can say it.
0: Well, we're talking about a woman who says instead, if you're a couple and you love it when you arrive at your destination, you know, the loving couple arriving at your destination, and if you arrive at your destination, that's wonderful. If you arrive at your destination, you know, more than once, you know, a day or whatever, it's fine. But if you arrive at your destination steadily for 3 days, it's kind of anyway. We'll be talking about the bizarrest damn thing I've ever heard of in my life. Also, one of my history things today is about the youngest mother to give birth in the world.
2: That's disgusting. Why would you want to do that?
0: No, it's the full story, and it's a thing.
2: Ugh.
0: Yeah, I know. And again, but it turned out where, anyway, we'll talk about it. It's just got a lot of bizarre stuff going on here. Okay, we got so much stuff. Hard to even know where. We got tickets to give away too. One more, last pair of tickets, and you're going to have to come get them either right now or tomorrow.
3: No, they'll be able to. Their name will be left at the gate, so they'll be okay.
0: Oh, okay. So anyway, so we're giving away another set of tickets. We'll do that sometime here shortly, just so you can organize.
3: We'll give away one in the 3 o'clock hour and one in the 4 o'clock hour.
0: Oh, excellent. All right. Well, we have two sets of tickets. So I stand corrected. That's even better. Excellent. All right, Kevin, Pete, and Flounder. How's it going? 313-404-741. 1230, 1230 right here, 1063. I know. I got it.
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4: I'm trying to sneak in some pictures of the people who come in to watch a ball game. We got Braves, so people come into the bullpen area, and so I'm trying to get involved and get their pictures. We're taking pictures with them. So anyway, Kimber Peen Flounder, how's it going? 317. My question is, who's Bob? Yes, that's a whole other story. But seriously, folks, on this day in 2015, blues singer, songwriter, and guitarist B.B. King. B.B. died in his sleep on this day, 2015, 89 years old. He had a series of small strokes, apparently caused by type 2 diabetes. Widely regarded one of the most influential blues guitarists of all time. In fact, Rolling Stone magazine placed him behind only Jimi Hendrix and Duane Allman on its list of the 100 greatest guitarists of all time. Jimi Hendrix, Duane Allman, and B.B. King, according to them. Diabetes got him. You know what I just said? Did you ever watch 30 Rock? I used to love 30 Rock. And one of they had the guy, Dr. Specimen, they called him. And I remember when Tracy Morgan had taken his test, blood test and so forth, and the doctor came out and said, "Well, Tracy, I don't know how to." I said, "What do I got, Doc? What do I got, Doc?" And he said, "Well, Tracy, I'm sorry, I don't know how to say this. I don't know how to say this. Diabetes, diabetes, diabetes, diabetes, Doc. Oh, that's how you say it. He didn't know how to say it. I'm sorry." Oh Lordy. Anyway, let's see. Birthday. Did I just do a birthday? No, I'll do one here now. Here we go. How about Tim Roth? Tim Roth is 65 years old today. He was in Reservoir Dogs, Planet of the Apes, The Incredible Hulk, The Hateful Eight, and I remember him in Pulp Fiction for the Honey Bunny section in the restaurant. And what a character actor he is. Tim Roth, 65 years old today. And on this day in history, this is a very important day, as and concerning what we're talking about in the news these days, too. It was on this day, the Israeli Declaration of Independence is proclaimed by David Ben-Gurion. He was the executive head of the World Zionist Organization and the chairman of the Jewish Agency for Palestine. This day, 1948, declared the establishment of a Jewish state to be known as the State of Israel. And the British rule in Palestine came to an end. The next day, Arabs and Palestine and neighboring countries attacked Israel. But the Israelis defeated them, capturing almost all of Palestine. The Arabs then set up refugee camps in Gaza and the West Bank. And they're still around.
5: And we're
6: F around and find out.
4: Exactly. It didn't take long. One day. They waited one day. Anyway. 320, Kipper, Pete, and Flounder. 404-741-1230. 741-1230. I can't believe he said a nice thing. Somebody said something nice about me. It never happened before.
7: Let me see real quick who is it's on YouTube.
4: Oh, I'm sorry. I didn't mean to distract
6: someone
4: you.
6: On YouTube, is it something nice?
7: Yeah. Firebird 161, I think he said. Rob Carson, who did some fill-in work and was on YY a few years ago when we were on there, now is on Newsmax. He's got a nationally syndicated radio show as well as a television show. Anyway, apparently he said some nice words about you today.
4: Huh. I wonder why. I can't imagine doing anything would be worthy of anybody's nice part.
6: We got along with him.
4: He was nice. Yeah, he filled in for a while when we worked together in the same studio.
6: Yeah, he's good.
4: Nice guy. I don't really know him well, but he's a nice man. He's still working, you know, so, you know, good for him. Because the business died, you know, a long time ago. Anyway, now, okay, again, this is one of my biases here is that this stage of my life, I really kind of have a good, happy, wonderful time putting myself in a state where I'm enjoying the last part of my life. And one of those reasons is when I hear stories like this about what happened to Rudy Giuliani. Rudy Giuliani has revealed that while he was in a coma recently, he'd been battling pneumonia, and he slipped into a coma, had all kinds of problems in his body, slipped into a coma. And at the age of 81, just recently, former Mayor Rudy Giuliani said when he was hospitalized, he had a significant spiritual experience and described how his late lifelong friend, who's dead, and former aide Pete Powers gave him an intervention during what he described as a dream. He said, I also had a very, very significant spiritual experience at a time in which I was in a state of like heaven, headed for a trial by Saint Peter. I can't say I was headed for it. I can't say headed for heaven, but a trial by Saint Peter. There was a very significant intervention by my Peter, my friend. I have my own Peter, Peter Powers, my friend of a lifetime. Peter said some very significant words, and I made sure as soon as I woke up, I started telling people and recorded it in part. His son Andrew recorded Rudy Giuliani's retelling of the dream heaven-like thing that he did at his bedside in Florida. And Rudy says he's going to retell the whole experience in more detail at a later date. He talked to a priest about it, about what is described possibly as an apparition. He said, I don't want to embellish it and I don't want to deny what was there. His friend died 10 years ago from lung cancer, and he visited Rudy in the coma, giving him words of advice.
6: By three ghosts.
4: Well, hey, what?
6: Was he answering for marrying his first cousin?
4: I don't. Well, I'm sure we could find something bad. It wasn't his sister. Cousin doesn't count. Does cousin count? I remember, oh, my God, I just had the weirdest memory. Oh, my, see what you've done? Well, this had to be back. God, I couldn't have been more than 7 or 8 years old. And I had a couple of, we met, the Peterson family never kept in contact with our relatives. I saw my grandparents maybe 4 times, you know, whatever, in the last part of my, anyway, at some point when I was a little boy, we did link up with my father's family's daughters, and they were, Cindy, was one of my cousins, and another cousin as well, and they were, for some reason, at our house, and I remember that they were practicing kissing with me. As a little boy. So if it's okay to kiss your cousin when you're little, then what the heck? Might want to one day marry her.
6: I had a distant cousin who was real cute, blonde.
4: Yeah.
6: And she had a little crush on me. I don't know why.
4: Yeah.
6: She was a little younger, but I think she was like third or fourth cousin. But we never did anything.
4: Yeah. Well, again, you know, it's... Anyway, so Rudy had a little heavenly experience here. So, and again, I think, you know, who knows? I'm going with it. Now, another quick update, and then we'll do that chair test, and I'll do it again later for our later listening audiences too. We'll get out of work and stuff. The update. Remember, we told you the other day about this scumbag guy who threw a giant rock the size of a coconut at a seal, and the seal, by the way, is in Hawaii. And the seal had, it was named Lonnie. They knew the seal. It was an, it's an endangered seal, but after the horrible wildfires and so forth that happened there, the people are really taking care of in Hawaii of kind of protecting their stuff, including their animals. And this seal was well known for the community. She swims by the shore and everything else. Well, this one idiot showed up, a tourist, and chucked a huge rock at her. Would have killed her if it hit her. Missed her by a few inches. Literally, you may see the, you can see the video. Anyway. When he was confronted, he said, a witness confronted the scumbag, he said, oh, I don't care, call the cops, I don't care, I'm rich, I can pay any fine, and took off. Well, they finally caught him. They caught him originally, questioned him, let him go, and now they filed charges. Because the public went nuts, including all of us, too, who heard about it. You know, just saying, well, screw you, I'll pay any fine you want, I'll do what I want. Oh really? Well, they've now arrested him for animal abuse. And his name, he's from Covington, Washington. He's 38 years old, charged with harassing a protected animal. And his name is Igor Mykhailovich Lintikachuk.
6: Russian?
4: Yeah. And he's been arrested. And also he got the crap kicked out of him from Hawaii, which I didn't never saw the video, but somebody caught him and beat him up while the cops were there ready to get him. And again, so anyway, he got arrested, and so I don't know what's going to happen. But I, as I recall, originally the story, he could go to jail for a while. So okay. Anyway.
6: It's probably not a good time to be an unwoke Russian,
4: Russian
6: attacking protected animals right. in Hawaii yeah. and Washington
4: yeah.
6: state.
4: Yeah, so that would not be good. Idiots.
6: Bad anyway, time.
4: You know, not good. All right, let's see. Hold on. We got, you said a lot of things happened about Donald Trump's visit and whether the Secret Service agents got roughed up a little. One of them couldn't go into the meeting and stuff. And there's all kinds of stuff. Also, there's been hearings about fraud, you know, examinations and so forth. The latest ones in Minnesota and also, Maine. Also Maine. J.D. Vance was in Maine today talking about it. Apparently they caught millions of dollars in fraud, from Maine healthcare systems and so forth. Anyway, so we got a lot of stuff for you. Now, just very quickly. Pete found this, and there's a couple of exercise-type things we'll be talking about later today. And we'll do this very quickly now just to see if this makes any sense to you. And again, I'll bet this is kind of a low bar, but maybe not. Here's the deal. It's called the 30-second chair test to see if you are at risk of dying within the next 10 years. Now, this is gauged, obviously, for people who are not in their 20s, I mean, clearly. But if you're of a certain age, and if you're younger, I mean, this shouldn't be a big deal. And for you guys, now, Pete can't do this because you just got out of the hospital, so there's no way you could try to do this. But I wonder if you would know how you would do it back in your normal self a few months ago. And Flounder, I know, would never have a problem with this because you work out a lot. Here's the deal. It says here, challenge thousands of older adults to sit down in a chair and then stand up straight, and then sit down again, stand up again, without using your hands. Put your hands in front of your chest. I'll talk more about it in a second. Here's what they're saying. An adult male in his 60s should be able to complete 14 sit-stands in 30 seconds.
6: I did, too.
4: In the 60s, 14 sit-up and then stand up and sit back down again. In 30 seconds, 14 and 30 seconds.
6: 14 and 30 seconds. Now, you'll be a little winded in your 60s if you haven't done that in a while.
4: Well, now this chair rolls, so I don't know whether I can do it, because if this chair rolls back on me, I'm going to fall on my ass.
6: Yeah, that's not a good chair.
4: All right, well, but now you put your hands in front of your chest. You're YouTube, put your hands in front of your chest. You cross your arms in front of your chest. You cross your arms. And go and sit on the edge of the chair with your feet flat on the floor, okay? I'm sitting on the chair. Now, again, if this rolls, I'm going to stop. But arms in front of your chest, or holding your chest, and then feet on the floor like this, and then up and up, down.
6: Say, yeah.
4: Up, down, up, down, up, down, up, down, up, down, up, down. I'm going back with the chair. It's going backwards. Okay.
6: Stop doing it.
4: Well, anyway, I can beat the crap out of that. I mean, I'll bet you I could do 30 of them if the chair didn't move.
6: Hey. A month ago, I was using an electric recliner to get up out of a chair.
4: Well, hell, I'm 80, and I can do, probably 30 of them. And I, by the way, I also worked out today. I did my 50 push-ups, and I did my power walk. So I'm, I'm ripping and raring. Anyway.
6: You walk like Joe Biden?
4: I can't run. I can walk pretty good still, but I can't. I run like Joe Biden. Where you pump your elbows up and down. An idiot. Anyway, so that the 30-second chair test. And for the record, if you're in your 60s, you ought to be able to do 14 of them in 30 seconds. If you're in your 90s, you ought to be able to do seven or eight.
6: Well, it's interesting. When I was on my back for like 9 straight days.
4: Yeah.
6: It is amazing how quickly your legs say, okay, you don't want to play anymore.
4: Yeah, that's a good
6: because,
4: goodbye.
6: Because I could stand up and I can move a few feet, but it's like, it's amazing how quick the legs will go if you don't use them.
4: Yeah. Absolutely. That's why I've started again, you know, because that's the first thing to go is your leg muscles.
7: I mean, we were talking about last week, but how easy it is or how hard it is to build muscle, but how easy it is to lose it.
4: To lose it, yeah. Yeah, absolutely. Yeah. Anyway, Kimber, Pete, and Flounder, how's it going? 3:30-ish, and Razor back in town and doing great. I mean, wow. We got news and politics and all that stuff. And Shannon Burke at 5 o'clock. Shannon Burke at 5 o'clock on 106.3. How you doing? My God.
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4: Yeah. There we go. A little Kiss action for you. 2013. Kiss wanted to open 100 restaurants. They just opened a third branch of Rockin' Brews. That was in the L.A. area. They wanted to open 100 more in the next 5 years. 2013, they mentioned this. They plan to open branches at LAX Airport in L.A., Maui in Hawaii, and Kansas City. In the next year. Have you ever heard of Rock and Brews, B-R-E-W-S, Kiss restaurants? I wonder if they did it. I've never heard of them. Anyway. 336, Kimmer, Pete, and Flounder. And our birthday list includes Sofia Coppola. Sofia Coppola is 55. She is Francis Ford Coppola's daughter and Nicolas Cage's cousin, and she was one of the worst actresses in history when she was in the third episode, or I think it was, of Godfather 3 or whatever. But she's a pretty good director, and she's very talented. Sofia Coppola, 55, directed Lost in Translation and The Virgin Suicides. Among other things, so there you go. The girl's got a little directing talent. And oopsie-daisy, all right, Pete, we're going to get rid of this story now because it really is kind of creepy. But thank God it's not like she suffered mentally that like she might have if she had been a little bit older. On this day in 1939, Lena Medina gives birth. Lena Medina was a 5-year-old Peruvian girl, a poor Andean village, brought to a hospital because of swelling in her stomach. One of 9 children. Her parents thought it was a tumor. The doctors gave her an examination and discovered that the 5-year-old was 7 months pregnant. On this day, she delivered a healthy 6-pound baby boy, cesarean section. She was exactly 5 years, 7 months, and 21 days old, the youngest mother in history. There is actually a common childhood condition called precocious puberty. Endocrinologists treat hormonal disorders, and pediatric endocrinologists frequently see patients exhibiting signs of puberty, breast development, menstruation in girls at an early age, including one report said this young girl, Lena, started having her period at 8 months old. They pressed her to find out who in the world fathered the baby, and she just couldn't give an answer. She was 4. When she was impregnated, her father was detained on suspicion, obviously, but he was released, strongly denied anything. The family went back to their village, avoided the press and medical authorities. A psychologist examined her a couple of years later. He said she's above normal in intelligence. The baby boy is perfectly normal, physically better developed than the average kid. And she says she thinks of the child as a baby brother, and so does the rest of the family. She named her son Gerardo after the physician who attended her in the town. And the boy didn't learn that his sister was actually his mother until he was 10 years old. She lived a quiet life in Lima. She was alive. This mother is still alive as of today in her 90s, living quietly in Peru. And she had a second baby. Wow. Pregnant when she was 4. God, that's just so bad. All right, 339, how you doing? 404-741-1230, 741-1230. We'll talk about a China trip with Donald Trump, and I think they're going to obviously come up with stuff, but I don't, it was a lot of pomp and circumstance. I watched a lot of the live coverage of it on Fox TV earlier this morning, and it was a lot of pomp and circumstance, and, it was exciting to look at, and apparently they had some harsh words behind the scenes, which is good, because they need to work stuff out, but they both agree with Iran should not get a nuclear weapon. They need to open the Strait of Hormuz, things like that. So, we'll see. And obviously, there's going to be some deal-making going on, and we'll just keep you posted. But right now, I don't know anything. I tell you, Flounder, let's give away these tickets, because we might as well do them now. And again, these, they can pick up at the Wilco or a gate on Saturday.
7: Yeah, they'll be on a guest list. They'll be on a guest list.
4: A guest list Saturday. The deal is, it's called Back Our Blue America 2, once again presenting Make America Gala, a benefit for Joe Burson Scholarship Fund and the Police Foundations of Holly Springs and Cherokee County. It's this Saturday, 4 p.m. to 9:30 p.m. at Rustic's Manor in Holly Springs. That's that place. It's a great resort area and a getaway place. And we did a show there a couple of years ago. Really a beautiful place. One in a kind of a deal with an event there. A gala event you've never seen before, it says here, to honor the police officers. They'll have drinks, dinner, live music, a silent auction, carriage rides, hot air balloon rides, and even the live Rustic's Preakness horse race before you can view the actual Preakness horse race. 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And again, the two tickets, we have tickets to give away right now, 404-741-1230, 741-1230 if you'd like to go, and we'll give another pair away after in the 4 o'clock hour at some point. But anyway, if you want to go to that thing, and again, you can pick them up at the guest services, whatever window on Saturday. Okay, 404-741-1230, 404-741-1230. Like we didn't know this was going to happen. A former activist at Black Lives Matter has now said, wait a minute, he realized the whole thing was a scam. His name is Xavier DeRusso, 29 years old. He said he's done a complete 180 from his liberal upbringing during the 2020 George Floyd riots. And he said the movement of Black Lives Matter was a money grab, and he was indoctrinated. He said socialism has never worked. BLM has always been a scam. The Democrat Party's always been the party of racism and violence. He said, I've been drinking the Kool-Aid. It was an indoctrination that was put upon me from the age of a little boy. A former student activist voted for Bernie Sanders, helped organize BLM in the summer of 2020. And he said that the protests exploded after George Floyd's death. And he says these white Antifa members saying that they were stealing all of these shoes and TVs in the name of justice for reparations. It's like there are so many layers of why this just isn't making any sense. He was irked by the anti-police sentiment that emerged on the left at the time. He has friends and family in uniform. They were demonizing every single cop. Again, the freaking, social media and stuff like that. He says he's come to believe that the systemic racism is not real. And Americans are against racism. By the way, I heard something in the background. We got noise in the music
6: in
4: the background.
6: Yeah, echo or something going on.
4: Yeah, we'll fix it.
16: Yeah.
4: There we go. I think Flounder's got a phone call or something, maybe. Okay, we'll figure it out.
6: Yeah, he's kidding.
4: That's got, sorry, he can't. He's working.
7: So I was getting a winner. We had David Harris is our winner.
4: Excellent. Echo. Well, thank you.
6: What did y'all need? Echo.
4: No, we're good. We're good. We didn't know whether there was something going on in the thing there. We had somebody on the thing. David, congratulations. Hope you have fun. And call us Monday if you want to see how much fun you had and talk about it. It'd be a lot of commitment. We appreciate it. Now, speaking of one more thing kind of related to the Black Lives Matter. And again, who didn't know it was a scam? And by the way, remember, the woman in charge of it was like 35 years old and all of a sudden retired and has a couple of multi-million dollar mansions around the world to play various places. I mean, it's just, what a freaking scam. Anyway, and remember, I think they're still missing, what was it, $64 million they can't find, or something like that, I think. Paperwork is just, sorry, we don't know. and in Louisville, I'm sorry, that's pronounced Louisville. For the record, it's not Louisville. If you ever say Louisville in Kentucky, they'll throw something at you. It's Louisville. Anyway, they have a Black History Museum in Louisville known for shackling white people. It's called the Roots 101 African American Museum in Louisville. And they are now being given $1 million in taxpayer money from the local city government. It's to establish a permanent home for the Black History Museum. He says, the director says, we're sharing more of our history with all its depth and complexity, empowering visitors to recognize and appreciate the resilience, creativity, and contributions of African Americans. God, I'm so embarrassed. I've never appreciated the resilience or the creativity or the contributions of African Americans. I don't think it's ever come up. Oh my God, we've never heard anything about black people doing God is right, we'll never have a black president elected by white people. Freaking scumbags. You know, the guy said, people said, you know, it's well-meaning bizarre practice of shackling where visitors are put in a pair of shackles. There was one case where an old white woman came into the place and they had a set of 400-year-old shackles dropped onto her wrists and then launching into a bizarre ramble about white guilt. She said, I've always been interested in history of black people, started crying, talk about the black CEO. She stands in church, goes to primarily black churches, and she's just crying and shackling. People are getting mixed reactions about this, claiming that the sole purpose of the shackling is to promote white guilt. This is peak white guilt theater. It's not education. It's emotional manipulation designed to make one group feel perpetual shame and another group feel perpetual victimhood.
6: Okay, if you're stupid enough to fall for that, that's your own problem. But I have no problem with a museum having something interactive that I'd like to go and see how they felt. I wouldn't mind doing that.
4: Well, I don't think I'd like to be whipped.
6: No, they're not whipping people.
4: Well, what do you mean you want to feel? What is that? They have handcuffs?
6: It's not like those Haitians at the border. You know, we were whipping
4: the. I still, it drives me nuts.
6: But you know what? I got no problem with you feeling what chains felt like, or a chain gang, or whatever that stuff.
4: I know. It's just the whole thing is kind of.
6: It hurts,
4: I mean, you know, I actually, the only reason I kind of thought that it might be interesting to think about is because this day, the Democrats are now running out of things to get Donald Trump on, so they always go back to racism. And now with
6: always racism. Yeah, what did Vanity Fair just do?
4: Exactly.
6: With Lane Kiffin. That's
4: right.
6: All about racism, like it's still 1962. Yeah. That's all they know.
4: Yep. And the Supreme Court decisions. Well, black men will never be able to vote again. Okay. God. 3:46. It's a beautiful Thursday afternoon. A little cooler. And by the way, a little cooler, a lot cooler.
6: It's 38 tonight. It's going to be cold.
4: Well, have to change the AC to the old heat again, I guess. Good grief. I don't think that hurts anything, does it? If you have to switch one day at a time. Yeah.
6: In fact, if you do it back and forth several times every night.
4: Yeah. Yeah, it's probably real good for it, huh?
6: Yeah.
4: I just put in a new filter yesterday, so we'll give it a whack. Filter. Anyway, 3:47. Kimber, Payton, Flounder. How you doing? Go Braves. Look out.
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4: Britney Spears back on the news. I was reading a story this morning. Apparently she was at dinner, I guess last night in Hollywood, I think, or someplace with a couple. And she started freaking out and she started walking around yelling at people and barking like a dog and had a knife in her hand. And people got freaked out and her security team took her out of there. That was, I think, last night. Well, on this day in 2003, lawyers for Britney Spears and the Skechers footwear people settled the dispute over a deal for her to market a line of roller skates for Skechers. She, Britney, filed $1.5 million breach of agreement against Skechers, saying they didn't pay her adequately, and Skechers responded with a $10 million lawsuit against her, claiming fraud and breach of the 3-year licensing deal. Anyway, they agreed to settle the damn thing on this day in 2003. Britney Spears. What a mess still, I guess. I mean, I almost feel bad for her. She just got out of rehab. My God, literally a few days ago got out of rehab. Another 30-day thing for the DUI conviction.
6: Right. Here's the question.
4: Yeah, man. Yeah.
6: Would you still?
4: Yeah, well, you know, the problem is I would, but she's clunky to me. She just seems clunky. You know what I mean?
6: She's a long way from that toxic video.
4: Yeah, yeah. But again, she's obviously sexy, but not, I mean, she's clunky to me. So anyway. But yeah, obviously, clearly. Now your birthday list here for today. Let's see. How about Fabrice Morvan? Fabrice Morvan is 60, one of the fakers of Milli Vanilli.
6: No.
4: Fabrice.
6: I think it's time we can cut him some slack. Don't you?
4: Well, did they ever do anything with him? Did they do any singing at all?
6: Is he the dead one?
4: I don't know. He's alive. He's 60. Oh. But again, it's hysterical that I guess they didn't do anything. They just,
6: Well, look what they do now with the auto-tune. They're not even singing. None of them can play an instrument.
4: I know. That's the other
6: thing. They're not musicians.
4: Yeah. In fact, what was the girl group who made a claim to fame by saying, for once, we can actually play our own guitars? I might have been,
6: The Bangles.
4: Might have been the Bangles,
6: The Bangles. Yeah. Go-Go's could
4: Go-Go
6: play.
4: Go-Go
6: Girl.
4: The Go-Go's, yeah. I think,
6: Go-Go's
4: too.
6: And yeah. The Bangles.
4: Go-Go's, I was thinking of. Yeah, absolutely. And said, hey, we don't just do this auto-tune crap. We actually play these things. But seriously, the future's going, you're not going to know who's singing anything you hear on the radio.
6: No.
4: I mean, seriously, you're
6: not. In fact, what is it? Taylor Swift is trying to copyright her voice?
4: Yeah.
6: Which is, frankly, should have already done it.
4: Well, but again, whoever heard of such a, how are you guys supposed to be able to, if you hear something that sounds like you, you can file a lawsuit then? This is going to be a nightmare.
6: The pirate. I mean, how can you tell if someone's pirated your stuff?
4: I know.
6: If it sounds just like you.
4: I know. Let's see. A history thing here today. Kim Repeat and Flounder, how's it going? On this year, day in 1938, before America got involved in World War II, Europe was going through some stuff. And on this day in 1938, the English soccer team, they called it football, English soccer team gives the Nazi salute during a soccer match against Germany in Berlin. The British Foreign Office had ordered the team to perform the Nazi salute. Adolf Hitler was supposed to go to the game, but he wasn't there. And back home in England, the press went crazy. Mm-hmm. England beat the Germans 6-3, but they did the Nazi salute.
6: I wouldn't have done it. No.
4: 1938. That's when Hitler was just taking over the Munich business, and so, this was
6: he'd done that years before. That was when he was about to invade. Oh, he's going into the Sudetenland.
4: Like 36, maybe. Yeah, I guess I'm off a couple of years. Yeah, but holy cow! And again, here we go. All right, number four. Flounder's funny.
1: I'm trying to fix the house. I'm trying. I can't do.
4: Yikes. Hold on, Mr. Ford.
2: I am so excited for self-driving cars. Anyone else? I am very. Not, few people, right? Other people are afraid. Don't be. It's going to be great. Don't be scared. Ask yourself this. Have you ever walked into a grocery store and had those doors just like pinch you? Never, right? So imagine that automation technology improved by a factor of a million. That's what they're putting on cars. It's going to be okay. You still don't believe me? Would you rather there be like two dudes inside every grocery store just manually sliding those doors as your family walks in, right? One of the guys is texting, the other is high. That's what you want? Because when you're driving, that's what's happening around you constantly. It's usually older people, like much older people, who are skeptical of the idea of having a computer drive their car. Here's what I want to say. If you're like 70, 75 plus, and you're afraid of a computer driving your car, here's what I want you to do. Go to WebMD, where you can list your symptoms. Just go ahead and put in like every part of your body that aches or is immobile. Add the painkillers that maybe you take every day. I think you might find that the computer is skeptical of you driving a car.
4: Yeah, yikes. Who is that there, Flounder? Flounder's got a guest in the studio now. He can't be with us here right now.
7: That was Mr. Alec Erickson.
4: Actually, you got fired off that pretty quick there, Flounder. I trying to give me a message or something.
7: No. Sorry about that.
4: No. It's fine. And by the way, Flounder reminded me that, and I've heard some promos for it too, election day for the primary is this coming Tuesday, next Tuesday.
6: Oh, yeah, got to vote.
4: Ahead of us.
6: Yeah.
4: And I will apparently there now. Are they sure they want to do this? Ask the Kimmer to stay around for a few minutes.
7: Kimmer's going to stay around for a little bit and chat with the boys about the primary night.
4: And Victor's coming in, and I think the Morning Boys are going to host this thing, right?
7: That's correct.
4: Are they having guests come in, or do we know? Or we'll see what happens.
7: No, it's more or less just kind of back and forth with you guys. Yeah.
4: Yeah. Well, that'll be fun.
7: And if Pete, if you want to stick around and chat, you're more than welcome.
4: Yeah.
3: Okay. We off Memorial Day Monday week.
7: Yes.
4: Oh, excellent. Well, that's nice. By the way, speaking of elections, you know that guy Dolezal who's running for lieutenant governor? Mm-hmm. I wonder if he's related to Rachel Dolezal.
3: I know.
4: She's back in the news. Have you heard about her
3: lately? That's my first question to him.
4: Rachel Dolezal's taken a whole new...
3: It's bad timing for this guy. Now all of a sudden, back in the news.
4: I wonder if that's going to come out. I
3: don't... Poor guy.
4: Anyway, it's all coming up. 4 o'clock, give her feed flat on 106 Real Ago.
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8: Iran and the U.S. reportedly agreeing to a framework of a peace deal. Fox's Ashley Webster with more from Tel Aviv.
9: Negotiators for the U.S. and Iran have agreed to a framework of a deal, but it has yet to be approved by President Trump. If a memorandum of understanding is approved, it would mean a 60-day ceasefire extension, the Strait of Hormuz reopened, and Iran committing to dropping any ambitions of possessing a nuclear weapon. As those discussions continue, Israeli military forces have been expanding their ground operations northward in Lebanon. The Lebanese health ministry says 42 people have been killed, more than 50 others injured.
8: Vice President J.D. Vance telling reporters Thursday an agreement is closed, but they're not there yet. Big manhunt over in Hawaii for a man wanted in the murders of 3 people on the Big Island. Hawaii County Police Chief Areed Mahuna says they received a tip about a possible sighting near the coastal area of Kaimu Cove.
10: Officers and detectives responded to the area and conducted a search, ultimately locating the suspect concealed within a small cave on the neighboring property. The suspect, identified as Jacob Baker, male 36, was taken into custody without incident.
8: Baker was wanted in connection with the killings of 3 men, ages 69 to 79, over a 2-day period. Fire erupted in an apartment complex in downtown Dallas Thursday, following reports of an explosion causing massive damage to the building. Fire Rescue Department spokesman Jason Evans confirming human remains were found at the scene.
11: There have been 3 fatalities, 3 people located inside the debris. There are 2 females and 1 child.
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4: Here we go now.
29: For my shirt.
4: Uh-oh.
29: For my shirt.
4: Sexy for my shirt. Yeah, I know, in fact, this is funny. Funniest memory just now. I didn't know this was now the song we were going to play here. I saw the name, but I forgot what he did. I'm too sexy for my shirt. Reminded me of the time I was for some reason, I was in a car with Wayne, no offense, our producer back many, many years ago. And were we driving somewhere? Somehow we were together and there was a guy jogging with no shirt on. And so Wayne started singing, I'm too sexy for my shirt. And go, oh, man, you're going to get us in a fist fight here in a second. And this was this group, Right Said Fred, is the group. And their singer, Richard Fairbrass, on this day in 2007, joined a gay rights activist named Peter Tatchell. And they were beat up during a march in Moscow on this day in 2007. Trouble broke out when demonstrators tried to appeal against a ban on a gay rights march through the Russian capital. The banned gay march was aimed at marking the 14th anniversary of Russia decriminalizing homosexuality. Too sexy for my shirt. Kimmer, Pete, and Flounder. Look out. Hey, to the phones. Martin taking priority. Hey, Martin, you on the radio, man. How's it going?
0: Yo, Kim. Good afternoon.
4: Yes, sir. So,
0: you know, all this talk about the Biden wife, Jill, that's her name.
4: Yeah.
0: You know, do you remember his visit to the Pope?
4: No, I don't. I mean, I know he went there, but I don't recall. I remember he
0: went to visit the Pope, and he had that same look on his face, but it was a defined accident. And I'm wondering if that didn't happen in the particular event that Jill was trying to defend. Are you wondering what the accident was?
4: Well, you think God did it?
0: Yeah. No, I think he pooed his pants when he was with the Pope.
4: Yeah, I think that's true, too. Yeah. I mean,
0: he had the shuffle. He had the look.
4: Yeah, it's like that little poopy pants congressman from New York is. What's that greasy little fat guy? Was
3: Nadler.
4: Yeah, Jerry Nadler. Yeah, he walks like he's pooping his pants with every step. You know, like we all haven't been here, but anyway. I don't know. Now, Martin, what do you think about Dr. Jill? Honestly, she's one of the worst human beings on the history of this planet. I mean, she would have let him die. If she really believed that he was having a stroke, she would have let him die to keep the cover-up going.
0: She's a good reason why you buy the insurance from the rental car agency.
4: Yeah. Yeah.
0: If she's in the crosswalk, just gun it.
4: Yeah. I mean, it's really astounding. A vicious, nasty, cheat, sneaky.
0: Yeah, she's a nasty person.
4: Oh,
0: end of
4: God.
0: Story.
4: Yeah.
0: Know?
4: Yeah. And cheating on her husband to be with a new senator and stuff. Hopefully she'll be in the White House one day and got her wish. You know, I mean, just a skank.
0: Hey, dare we ask H-O-U-Z, how's Hillary?
4: I'm sorry. Ask. I missed that whole thing. Are we going to ask Hillary something?
0: Dare we ask H-O-U-Z. How's Hillary?
4: I don't know what that means.
0: No one's getting locked up. Locked up.
4: Yeah,
0: how
4: absolutely.
0: About the Muslim woman up in Minnesota? Is she in jail yet? Pete might know.
4: Nope. Yeah, you're right. Yeah, here
0: not.
4: We go. Well, but you know, on the other hand, they had a news conference yesterday about all the fraud they've uncovered, billions and billions, and those people announced 100 or 800 arrests or something.
0: I think she's days away from a visit to the Gray Bar Inn.
4: Well, I'll tell you something ought to be dropping. I want to see these people in handcuffs. We want a perp walk. You know, primetime television or 5 in the morning, even better.
0: But, you know, there's so many of them.
4: Yeah.
0: It's overwhelming. Anyhow.
4: Yeah.
0: So,
4: yeah.
0: Anyhow, the Biden walk, I think the shuffle, that was the answer. He pooed his pants.
4: Yeah, I wouldn't be a bit surprised. Thanks, Martin. I appreciate it. As always. All right, man. And again, the video is of Biden being led by Dr. Jill, the enabling cuckold queen, from the stage after the debate. And I'm telling you, he didn't take more than a 2-inch shuffle step with each foot one at a time. I mean, seriously, I thought it was an AI joke when I saw the video last night on Fox. I couldn't believe it. They kept showing every show I watched. I had this. I couldn't believe it. And well, there you are. There's your family. All right, hold on. Let's see. I got a quick birthday here for you. The show continues. The show must go on. 4:08 is our time. Kimmer, Pete, and Flounder. 404-741-1230. Our birthday list includes Billy Vera. Do you know Billy Vera? Billy Vera is a singer. He's 82 years old. And one song I remember him was kind of a heartbreaker. What would you think I would do at this moment? When you're standing here, a heartbreaking song, but beautifully sung. Billy Vera, 82 years old, at this moment was the song. But it's too sad to listen to all the time, but it's here. And let's see, what do we got here? Oh, here's a rather bizarre thing. The first historical event for which we know the exact date, or they knew at the time. It's kind of bizarre, but here's the story. On this day in 585 B.C., a battle between the Medes, or the Medes, and the Lydians is called off when both armies are frightened by an eclipse of the sun. So they negotiated a peace agreement ending their six-year war. The battle was fought in what now is Turkey, the only solar eclipse matching the presumed place, era, and conditions of visibility necessary to explain the historical event is the eclipse of 28 May 585 BC, giving us the exact date of the exact battle. According to the Greek historian Herodotus, right, I think that's writing 150 years later, the eclipse was accurately predicted by the Greek philosopher Thales of Miletus. If Herodotus's account is accurate, this eclipse is the earliest recorded eclipse that was known in advance of it happening, and it led to them ending a six-year war. Kind of bizarre. Anyway, a little history note here for you. I could call it story time, but that would be unfair. It wouldn't be right, because
6: they actually use that date to figure out other dates because they know that for sure.
4: Right.
6: And that was, that's they could date other things.
4: That, in fact, it was called the first

0: radio back. He mentioned it the other day, last week when he was on the air with us, in fact, Friday. And he'll be on tomorrow as we plan. And it's a picture of Neil Bortz with hair and a porn mustache. And, in fact, I should send it to you guys. I should have sent it both to you. I forgot. And a lot of reaction from people who, you know, listen to him, remember him. And there are also a lot of people saying, oh, yeah, I remember. I used to listen when you guys were on the radio. We're still on the radio. Okay, we're still on. We probably should tell people about
1: that. Well, that's how I remember him, as a kid riding the back of the Plymouth Custom Suburban Wagon. My parents would listen.
0: Yeah.
1: That's how I knew him.
0: Yeah. Neil, Ring Radio. That's right. And that picture, long hair and the porn stash, is getting a lot of reaction as it should. So anyway, let's see this. Oh, by the way, Flounder, I don't know if you heard the morning show today. I think they want me to have some kind of a quiz contest with Chuck from 680 or something. Did you hear about this?
2: No, is that?
0: Yeah, they were mocking my sports authority. I think they were saying it would be like having Chuck from 680 be questioned about news things and have me be questioned about sports things.
2: I like
0: or something.
2: That idea.
0: And then he was saying, well, Pete Davis knows all this stuff. And then somebody said, well, you know, at least the Kimmer is, you know, they want to hit a home run at Wrigley Field.
1: Well, and
0: they didn't want to say that either, by the way. Yeah.
1: You don't want to take on Chuck.
0: No,
1: he's
0: I'm not.
1: Good with the trivia.
0: No, I'm not taking on anybody. I can't take on anybody.
2: I think Pete versus Chuck might be
0: Yeah,
2: pretty,
0: that would be pretty. But again, they did a new thing today. They're now doing a quiz show. The smart one's got to do it like he did when they came in for the election.
2: I think they enjoyed doing that Jeopardy thing.
0: Yeah,
2: that
0: was he did it again. They did a whole new Jeopardy.
1: Yeah. I enjoyed the hell out of it.
0: Yeah, and they did a whole new Jeopardy thing today. One Bryce's Jeopardy answers against Tug, I think, is why. Again, Tug against Bryce.
1: You know what they ought to do, and to give them, you know, a suggestion here.
0: Yeah, please.
1: We got a Georgia Tech, you know, intern.
0: That's
1: I'm
0: right.
1: Sure all these kids are for local colleges.
0: Yeah.
1: Have the colleges go against each other.
0: I like it. Like, remember Quiz? Oh, what was it? GE Theater. GE Quiz Bowl or whatever. What was it? GE.
1: There used to be a college quiz bowl.
0: Yeah, the college
1: like
0: quiz. The college
1: IQ.
0: Quiz.
1: It was on Channel 2 on Sunday mornings. They'd have high schools against each other.
0: Yeah. They had colleges. And by the way, those people are smart.
1: Yeah.
0: Yeah, that was a huge. That was on. We watch that all the time. Never missed it. What the hell? GE Bowl or something? The Quiz Bowl or College Bowl or what the hell was it? Anyway, it was very popular. And there you go. All right, 4:13 already. Holy cow. Coming up, Donald Trump and the sex abuser case, that E. Jean Carroll. Holy smokes. One of my favorite sound bites of all time coming up here in a second. Kimmer, Pete, and Flounder. Look out. Here it comes. Play out.
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4: A few days ago, I had a little diatribe here about corporations, evil corporations, and how the left and a lot of our media has conditioned us to despise corporations. They're part of the capitalist free enterprise system. Well, I do have this to say. Look, I'm not a one-note guy here. Corporations can be so stupid sometimes. Back home, there's a steak place we like to go to since our condo does not have a kitchen. And the queen loves for her steak to be Pittsburghed. If you don't know what that is, you don't eat steak. So at this place, they stopped doing the Pittsburgh treatment to her steak. Why? Well, at one of our restaurants, it started a fire, so corporate decided we couldn't do Pittsburgh style anymore. Because you had one idiot that didn't know what they're doing, that affects, I don't know, 150 stores. I'm staying at a resort right now, somewhere out west, where they have a javelina, no-neck pig waiting for you at your door if you leave at night. It's all inclusive. Restaurant is part of the deal. We're members, been coming here for over 20 years. This time, the salad bar, which I always looked forward to, was gone. The servers hated it. Customers complain. The hostess told us customers complain all the time. Who made the decision to get rid of the salad bar? Somebody at corporate. It's like it's a slur. At a former radio station where I ran my mouth, we were told upon moving into a new studio that corporate had decided there could never be any drinks inside of that studio. No coffee. Who do you think won out in that one? Me or corporate? I'll tell you.

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7: just got some more of the reaction of the Neil Bortz photograph on Ring Radio thing. Roger, I listen every day when I'm the old radio station, and Jeff said, I remember when Neil would call Ludlow Porch, and they would talk on the radio. Oh, fun seekers. I was 10 years old, Michael said, listening to talk radio, my dad driving down Stewart Avenue. I heard Neil Bortz on Ring Radio for the first time in 1980, and so began a lifelong addiction to talk radio. Well, there you go. Anyway, a lot of reaction on the picture. I send this to you guys. I should have done this before. Anyway, Kevin P. Flounder, this is, you're listening to Sting, and to which I'm talking over. I'm sorry, Flounder, our musical director. I've offended you here. There you go. On this day, 1977, Sting, along with Stuart Copeland and Andy Summers, played together for the first time when they performed as part of Mike Howlett's band Strontium 90 in Paris. Emerging in the British New Wave scene in 1977, Sting, Copeland, and Summers formed The Police and became globally popular from the late 70s to at least the mid-80s. And they're, you know, if you hear them, they're still popular. They play them all the time. So, you know, that's where it started. Kimmer, Pete, and Flounder, how's it going? Birthdays include Marco. Well, this is incredible. I look up several different birthday lists when I do my lists, either at night while I'm watching Jesse Waters or early in the morning when I'm feeding stuff to the boys. Flounder also prints out a birthday in history and music thing for me too. And the version that Flounder finds somewhere on the internet says this about Marco Rubio. Marco Rubio, 55, failed presidential candidate turned Trump sycophant. He's your new Secretary of State. He's probably going to be our next president. God, what a nasty thing. A
8: failed presidential candidate turned sycophant.
7: Good Lord. This guy I am so impressed with Marco Rubio a million times more than I was when he was running for office so that I knew anything about him down in Florida. I mean, this guy is smart. He's quick. He's consistent. I'm pretty impressed by this guy. I really am. I would trust him as president. I don't think he's going to take any crap. I also think he's smart. I think he's got things figured out. And J.D. Vance, I look at as more of a kind of a bargainer, negotiator, consistent conservative. And Marco Rubio, to me, is more of a guy who would just as soon take care of business as look at you.
9: He's more electable.
7: I agree with that, too. If I had to bet right now, I would bet he's our next president. And again, if he's not, I don't know. I mean, he's never going to be vice president. He would have no interest in running on somebody's ticket, I don't think. But anyway, I just have curiosity. Marco Rubio, 55.
9: You just hope the Republicans don't tear each other. They always tear each other apart.
10: That's my scarcity is, you know, that they're going to turn on each other. You know, but hopefully, considering they're working together so well, like J.D. Vance and Rubio, I don't think they want to run against each other personally.
7: Well, I'll bet you, in fact, I thought about this the other day. I was thinking, and I'll bet you if it happens that they are both running for president, I would not be surprised if both of them separately were to be asked about, you know, running against you. What do you think about running against so-and-so? I'll guarantee you that both of them would pull hold a Ronald Reagan card by saying something like, believe me, if Marco Rubio is elected president, or as our candidate on our ticket, I'll support him all the way, because I trusted what he was doing. I think I'd do a different job, be a different kind of president. So I'm running for that reason. But I would never say anything bad about Marco Rubio. And I think I would hope that they would be able to say we're not fighting each other. You know, we need this for America. This ticket.
9: It was Ronald Reagan himself who split the party against Gerald Ford.
7: Well, I know, but he said never say anything bad about the Republican Party. I mean,
9: he went after Gerald Ford's job.
7: Yeah, well, Gerald was kind of, you know, silly, you know.
9: I'm just saying they're Republicans, and this is what they do. They take a sure thing,
7: right,
9: and they shoot each other in the butt.
7: Yes, they do. They do exactly that. And here we go again. So anyway. All right, 423. Now, another fun story today, and I got three and four sound bites here, Flounder. I'm glad to see this, and again, it's another step of trying to right a wrong. The Justice Department is now looking into whether E. Jean Carroll, that so-called longtime advice columnist who sued Donald Trump and won, whether she committed perjury when she was testifying in her two civil lawsuits against Donald Trump. They're examining this girl, E. Jean Carroll's her name. She was the one who said she was raped, that Donald Trump raped her in a Bergdorf Goodman fitting room in 1996, and then defamed her by saying she's crazy, I never even met the woman, and she's not my type. So not only did she sue Donald Trump for raping her, she also sued him for a libel for saying she's not even his type. Anyway, and she won. We'll talk about that in a second. Anyway, she claimed when she was being examined under oath in her deposition, she said neither of her two lawsuits was funded by outside sources. Well, it turns out a guy named Reid Hoffman, a billionaire, co-founder of LinkedIn, and a Democratic mega donor, was the guy paying her legal fees and expenses from his nonprofit, like an NGO, American Future Republic. These freaking NGOs, man, they get their money and they get government money and they use it for things that are just un-American. So they found the jury found the president liable for sexual abuse, not for rape, and they found him liable for defamation. She was awarded $5 million for the sexual abuse, but she was awarded $83 million in damages for the reputation damage. $83 million for damaging her reputation. Well, anyway, Donald Trump appealed the $5 million, and he's going to appeal the $83 million. But in the meantime, this E. Jean Carroll is accused of lying under oath. Now, cut number three, Flounder. This is reporters asking her about who paid her bills and what her explanation is for the truth that finally came out. Number three.
11: Another thing that he and his lawyers have often spoken about is the lack of disclosure about a big Democratic donor funding part of this case. Was there a reason it wasn't disclosed, and did you view this as political in any way?
12: No, I just completely forgot.
7: Oh, she forgot
12: that he even existed
13: in your deposition.
12: Yes, in my deposition.
7: Yeah, she forgot the guy who gave millions of dollars to her.
9: Yeah.
7: Forgot that.
9: Yeah.
7: Doing, Your Honor, we're ready to roll now. Coming up, this is hysterical. when she was talking to Anderson Cooper, they were talking about the rape case, and you're going to hear, there are pauses in here, so don't give up on this. It's only, it's half a minute long. This is E. Jean Carroll, the woman who won her case as a rape case, turned out to be sexual abuse case, and the defamation case against Donald Trump. Anderson Cooper is even embarrassed and trying to help her not answer the way she's answering the question about what happened to her and how seriously she's taking the charge of being raped by Donald Trump. Again, this is unbelievable when you hear her talk about how seriously she took this charge. Number four, Flounder.
13: You don't feel like a victim.
12: I was not thrown on the ground and ravished, which the word rape carries so many sexual connotations. This was not sexual. It hurt. It just, you know.
13: But I think most people think of rape as a, I mean, it is a violent assault. It is not.
12: I think most people think of rape as being sexy.
7: Mm. Wow.
13: Let's take a short break.
12: Think of the fantasies.
13: Mm. We're just going to take a quick break. If you stick around, we'll talk more.
12: You're fascinating.
7: Run away. Run away.
14: We missed that last few seconds.
10: Oh, sorry. Hold on, I'll get it. Let me put all
7: put back just a little bit. Listen. He's trying to help her.
13: We're just going to take a quick break. If you can stick around, we'll talk more on the other side.
12: You're fascinating to talk to.
7: Oh, my God. She wanted him to do her right there. Hey, how about a little raping? What do you, maybe a little bit of sexy raping? Sexy raping? Oh, my God. This is a woman who won $83 million for libel and $5 million for unrape. Yeah. Oh, my God.
9: There's a media covering for them.
7: Holy smokes. And Anderson Cooper tried to say, he said, oh, no, rape is sexy. Exhibit. And then she flirts with him. Oh, yeah. My God.
9: Exhibit A, Your Honor.
7: I mean, how did they get away? Well, of course, it was a jury of Trump haters.
9: Yeah.
7: And again, that's how they get. I mean, it's just what they did to this man.
9: It's not justice. It's a joke.
7: And by the way, do you really think that Donald Trump, in a fitting room in Bergdorf Goodman, raped a woman he's never met? I mean, the very idea of it is preposterous.
9: I'm going to rape you, but it's going to be a sexy rape.
7: All right, let's do one more thing before our break here, Flounder. This is hysterical. You know the fight now in Texas for United States Senate. This guy, Tellerico, by the way, he's still sending me requests for money, incidentally, but all over the country, apparently. And he's running against Ken Paxton, who beat John Cornyn, the rhino, who finally got his ass handed to him. So Ken Paxton has already come out with an ad. This is an ad. We cut number five here. This is an ad for Ken Paxton about what Tellerico and his campaign mean, not only to Texas, but think of it about when he says the word, this is Texas, this is not, think of him saying, this is America, this is not. Here's the ad against Tellerico by Ken Paxton in Texas about what's happening to the woke Democrat Party. Number five.
15: This is Texas. This is not.
16: There are many more than two biological sexes. In fact, there are six.
15: This is Texas. This is not.
16: The American flag is such a complicated symbol for most of us.
15: This is Texas.
7: Complicated?
15: This is not.
16: They're going to call me a radical leftist.
15: This is Texas.
7: America.
15: This is not.
17: Something that you love that's not family or friends.
16: I love, and I'm just saying this because it's on my mind, the trans children.
15: This is Texas. This is not.
16: Our southern border should be like our front porch. There should be a giant welcome mat out front.
15: This is Texas. This is not.
16: It is now existential that we try to reduce our meat consumption. I am proud to say that our campaign has officially become a non-meat campaign.
15: This is Texas.
9: Texas beef.
15: This is not.
7: I mean, boom, bam, pow.
9: How could the Democrats put him up as a...
7: Well, the other choice was that Jasmine Hood Rat
9: Chickenhead
7: Crockett. She would have been better. She would have been better. I mean, what were they thinking? This guy between God and gender, oh, holy smokes. I mean, this is America. This is your Democrat Party.
9: How insane and left the Democrats have gone.
7: In Texas. Who'd have thought in Texas for the United States Senate?
9: They used to have, what was that guy who got shot with God. Kennedy? Called
7: John Conley was the guy. John Conley was the governor. John Conley was the governor of Texas.
9: He was
7: got
9: a Democrat,
7: shot with
9: wasn't he?
7: Yes, I believe. Yeah. Well, the old Democrat, John Kennedy was a Democrat. You know, but what's good for General Motors is good for America. And not anymore, according to Democrats.
9: Richard Russell, Sam Nunn.
7: That's right. Yeah. Talmadge. Southern Democrats. That's right. Yeah. What happened? Boy, we got to get out of this. Really. All right, 431. Here we go. All right, we're having a little fun. Thursday. How you doing? Let's do a game or tweets. You pick, Pete Davis. Game or tweets. You pick. Game or tweets. All right.
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23: Versus stories actually
7: covered. Ben was here. I was going to talk about him. I took time from the stuff I listed earlier that I wanted to.
9: Started well. You only had 10 stories this morning.
7: I took it easy today.
9: And then as the morning went on, you added 11, 12, 13, and 14 stories.
7: I did have to add a few, yes.
9: Of the 14 stories, you really killed yourself.
7: Yeah.
9: You've only done five.
7: Well, all right. So
9: you have not done the CIA gold bar story,
7: got
9: the crowd surfing death,
7: got it.
9: Massachusetts
7: got
9: town,
7: the truck driver, the teen
9: RFK,
7: girl,
9: RFK Jr. handling snake,
7: Travis and Tay-Tay,
9: Muslim violence in Switzerland, truck driver
7: DNA,
9: against the anti-ice guys,
7: new space.
9: Michigan teen versus a sex offender,
7: yeah, we got the
9: DNC versus the White House, Travis Kelsey,
7: well, it's
9: Coneheads DNA,
7: Coneheads.
9: Helen Mirren assaulted.
7: You're going to hear about that in a second. We got the sound.
0: Today, Junior?
7: Oh, very funny.
9: Where's that from?
10: What is that? That's Adam Sandler when he had to go back to school. What was that? He had to go back to kindergarten. Or
7: you
10: whatever.
7: Know, he's a pretty funny guy. I got to say, once in a while, he's a pretty funny guy. His, Hanukkah song is a classic. You know, I got to give him his credit for that. Anyway, Kimber, Pete, and Flounder, how's it going? Our number is 404-741-1230.
10: Billy Madison.
7: Billy Madison. Yeah, that's right. From. The kid. There you go. 404-741-1230. Our birthday list includes Mark Sanford. Former governor of South Carolina, Mark Sanford is 66. Back in 2009, remember he was caught, he was on some kind of campaign tour or something and doing something for the state of South Carolina. Actually, he was farcalucalating with a spicy little Latina chick from Argentina. He got caught, and that was a ball game. And was that the same, was John Edwards also from South Carolina?
9: That or North Carolina? He was one of the Carolinas.
7: I think he was from... I could be. I think he might have been also from South Carolina. And he was the haircut presidential candidate. Remember the video of him from inside a glass two-way mirror of him fixing his hair? And it went on for like 3 minutes of him. It was brutal.
9: He was, let's see, he's from North Carolina, but he was born in Seneca, South Carolina.
7: Okay. Anyway, and he got, his wife had cancer, and he was cheating on her, and oh, it's a horrible situation. Anyway, Mark Sanford, 66 here today, or the thing there with the guy there. On this day in history, kind of a musical history note for you. We're going to do, I think we got a little something here with Pete coming up, Flounder. Is that correct? We got a little thing here for Pete Davis. Is that correct? There we go. We can do that now. I was just teasing it, but let's do that right now because we got Pete Davis and we got.
10: Damn it.
7: No.
10: When you put the sign up
7: and
10: wave
7: sorry.
10: It.
7: Well, it's time to do it. Let's do it. Pete Davis. Well, here we got tweets and I got some myself. So here we go. Yes,
9: like
7: sir.
9: A red cape in front of a bull. What do you think's going to happen?
7: I'm sorry. My bad. Totally my bad. I know it.
9: WTF Facts points out that in China,
7: China,
9: a woman's gym membership is 37 days, not 30. Why is that?
7: So they get over their period, I'm guessing. They can take a few days off to have their period.
9: Women also miss a week, often miss weeks of workouts.
7: Oh, my God, that is hysterical. It's like a judge, sentencing a woman to, a husband and a woman to spend time together for 28 days. The judge could make it 30. Anyway, sorry. That's in Germany? Is that what you said?
9: China. It's a little different than Germany.
7: Oh, my God.
9: China. Mike the engineer found this. I went swimming today. Took a whiz in the deep end of the pool. Oh. Lifeguard saw me and blew his damn whistle so freaking loud I almost fell in. An intellectual dork tweets, the last time I had faith in the news was when it was with Huey Lewis.
7: I saw him during the Olympics.
9: The Olympics.
7: In 96.
9: Yes, it was at that party in the warehouse district.
7: That's right.
9: And I walked in and I'm going, I know that song. And I turn around, there's Huey Lewis in the news.
7: Huey Lewis in the news on the stage.
9: And on a little stage, too.
7: Yeah. I went home from work and I got the wife and drove back down there for that concert that night. Yeah,
9: and you can reach up and touch them. That's how close it was.
7: It was
9: and another
7: brutal.
9: Weird thing about that party, it was a Sports Illustrated party, by the way.
7: That's right. During
9: the Olympics. And I'm standing there. I turn around, and former mayor Maynard Jackson comes in dressed all in white, okay, like he's Burl Ives and Cat on a Hot Tin Roof. Nobody recognized him. There's Maynard Jackson.
7: Really?
9: No one recognized him.
7: Is that because he'd lost his weight or just because he hadn't been around in a while?
9: No, he
7: lost some weight.
9: If he had stayed in power... We would not have had the debacle during the Olympics that we did have with Bill Campbell.
7: Yeah.
9: I think Maynard had a tighter rein and control of things. Bill was just a criminal and a coward.
7: He was a user. He was a guy who was in it for what's going, to be part of his whole thing.
9: But Maynard Jackson was like a boss.
7: He was the leader of the
9: team. He ran the place.
7: Yeah, he did.
9: Yeah.
7: In fact, that was 1972 when Sam Moselle was the mayor of Atlanta and Maynard Jackson became the first black mayor and I covered him when I was would we suck and blither, and that was my duty. I'd go to the legislature, and I covered Mayor Jackson during the campaign the whole year.
9: You said duty.
7: I said
9: duty. Well, 24 years later, he walks into a party, and nobody recognizes him.
7: I'll be darned. A couple of other Babylon Bee-type tweets here for you. A couple of things. I'm going to talk more about what's going on overseas in Europe, too, here in a second, and what's happening. And here's a couple of Babylon Bee headlines. British authorities issue a stern warning to British people to stop being stabbed by Muslims. So that's pretty important for them to do. Also, the London mayor is confused by protesters not chanting death to Jews anymore. It's kind of a thing. Zillow is adding a new feature for California homes showing whether or not they're on fire right now.
9: And
7: the View announces an all-new cast of angry middle-aged women. Just for a month, few. Kimber, Pete, and Flounder, 4:41 of your afternoon. Now, and Speck, what's going on in Europe? We got a couple things right in a row here. Check this out. Cut number two coming up here, Flounder. Dame Helen Mirren. The woman is 80. She's an Oscar-winning star actress. I mean, who's ever said anything?
10: Actually, I'm going to have to, I forgot, I need to double-check the bleep.
7: Oh, yes, well, we'll do that later.
10: My fault.
7: We'll get that in a moment here. Do that here, and I'll go ahead and do this one, and then we'll do it here in a minute. Do you need a lot of time? All right, here we go.
10: 2 minutes.
7: Okay. All right, and instead, well, they're both the same. Here's the reason why we should be building more mosques around the world, and especially in America. And by the way, I just heard some debate and talk about this again. More, they were talking about Texas. The change in Texas and this guy, this freaking guy, Tallarico and so forth, what's going on in Texas. Texas is building something like 10 mosques a day or something in Texas. I mean, it's just astounding. And people are saying, this is what they want. They want all the the more mosques they get to be part of American culture, because they aren't just here to hold yard sales. They are here to change the culture of America.
9: The ultra religious ones, the secular ones, which we know some are fine. It's
7: absolutely
9: the religious ones you got to watch out for.
7: Right, and I feel there's got to be cases where the decent America loving secular Muslims are. Part of society and doing everything right, and yet they may be being used without even knowing it by the leaders who are doing all kinds of money raising and doing other things that they're not part of their life currently, but are still danger to us.
9: My bone to pick is the leaders don't come out when there's an attack or something like that and decry it.
7: Right.
9: Say, this is not us, and we're gonna police our own. We're going to our own community and make sure this doesn't happen.
7: Yeah.
9: And you never hear that.
7: Yeah, right. Yeah, I mean, it's sneaky. It's not totally
9: above
7: board.
9: They want it to happen.
7: Yeah, yeah. Well, here we go. All right, now, Dana, two examples of what the heck's going on. And this is in other parts of the world, but it's also coming to us, and it's been here before. Oscar-winning star actress Helen Mirren was walking in East London in her neighborhood with her husband, Taylor Hackford, who's 81. She's 80. And this is last night. They're walking in their neighborhood. And all of a sudden, this guy accosts her and starts screaming. Flounder, number two.
1: And there's Helen Mirren, the avowed Zionist. She said Israel should last forever because of the Holocaust. And she was very happy the Palestinians' houses were gone. You put the post up, you evil old bag. You're an evil Zionist bitch. And you as well. You and all.
7: Well, this is Helen Mirren, he said, the avowed Zionist. You said Israel should last forever because of the Holocaust. And her husband said, blank off, buddy. And then the scumbag said, you're an evil Zionist bitch. Helen Mirren is a longtime supporter of Israel. She went to the Jewish state in 1967 after the Six-Day War. She played Golda Meir, for God's sakes, in the movie Golda. She says, I believe in Israel, the existence of Israel, and I believe Israel has to go forward into the future for the rest of eternity. I believe in Israel because of the Holocaust. I mean, how much does she have to say? Now, she's also described herself as a Christian who doesn't really believe in God. Okay, so that's a weird thing to say.
9: Then you're not a Christian.
7: Yeah, right. But still, it's not like she's not a Jew-hater Democrat. I mean, she clearly supports Israel, and this guy called her a Zionist bitch.
9: Who in the right mind is not a Zionist? I'm a Zionist.
7: Seriously.
9: I'm a proud Zionist.
7: Yeah, absolutely.
9: If you know what a Zionist is, it's someone who believes that Jewish people should have their own state and be able to live in it.
7: Right. That's
9: a Zionist.
7: That's all. It says you have the right to live. Period. That's it. It doesn't say we want to be like you, or it says you have the right to exist. It's very simple.
9: Proud Zionist.
7: Yeah. And now, okay, that was Helen Mirren being accosted with her husband and told the guy to blank off. Now, in a Swiss train station this morning, a 31-year-old guy stabbed three men with a blade at the train station near Zurich, and he was yelling out, Allahu Akbar, Allahu Akbar, Allahu Akbar. Everybody screaming and running away, and he did it, stabbing three people in front of a group of school children waiting for the train.
9: Yeah. Send a message. Their whole life, they'll be afraid of them.
7: The police arrested him. The Swiss men, ages 20 to 50, are in the hospital. And it says here, no motive was revealed in the attack. Well, the guy yelling with the knife, you know, Allahu Akbar, stabbing people. It doesn't really matter whether he thought they were Jewish, maybe, or not. I mean, whatever he was screaming, that. And again, you know.
9: Where's the outcry from the,
7: where's your mosque, know, people?
9: The head Muslims in Switzerland?
7: Right, yeah. And they're all over the, you know, all the immigrants they've laid in and everything else. So, you know, it's true. Anyway, all right. 4:46 already. It's not one world again. I mean, it's really just horrifying. All right, Kimmer Pimplon. All right, here we go.

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0: we go.
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0: Here we go now. Little Allman Brothers for you. Coming up, Minnesota Scandal. 1976, the Allman Brothers Band temporarily disbanded after Greg Allman testified against Scooter Herring. Scooter Herring was his personal road manager and also happened to be charged with drug trafficking. Herring got convicted, sentenced to 75 years in prison. An album of previously unreleased live material was issued later in the year, 1976. under the title Wipe the Windows, Check the Oil, Dollar Gas. Allman Brothers. All right. Let's see. Kimmer, Pete, and Flounder. How you doing? Our birthday list includes Carol Baker. If you're of a certain age, you'll know who this is. Or you like older movies like The Wild West and so forth. Carol Baker is 95, a hot blonde. And she was in the movie Giant. She was in How the West Was Won, Carpetbaggers, The Big Country. All those go way back with all those big Hollywood movie stars in the day. Carol Baker, the hottie, blonde, you know, kind of a sex kitten actress. 95 years old today, Carol Baker. And a very sad day on this day in 1998. Comedian and actor Phil Hartman murdered in his sleep. 1986, Hartman earned a spot on Saturday Night Live. He was 8 years on the show, did a lot of celebrity impersonations. Bill Clinton was one of his best. Made appearances on The Tonight Show with Jay Leno, shared an Emmy for Saturday Night Live writing. He was played the sitcom anchorman guy on News Radio. The ensemble cast included Dave Foley, Maura Tierney. I still like her. I thought she was just a wonderful actress and young lady. I thought she was a terrific woman. Not that I knew anything about her. And Andy Dick was there. He did a bunch of characters, including Troy McClure and the incompetent...
8: I'm Troy McClure.
0: Troy McClure and the incompetent lawyer Lionel Hutz on The Simpsons. He did TV ads. He appeared on the Blind Date, Jingle All the Way, Small Soldiers. After he was killed, that was released. They had a home in Los Angeles suburb of Encino, and apparently Hartman's third wife had a history of drug and alcohol problems. And they had two kids, and as I recall, she was a maniac who she kept pushing him to make her famous. She was trying to ride his coattails to make a new whole career for herself. That's why she, you know, his third wife thought she could get on the old money train. And, but she was such a mess that, as I recall, I think the word was that he said, I can't do that. You know, you gotta get clean. I can't really keep doing this. And she murdered him in his sleep and then killed herself. It's freaking brutal, man. 1980, 1998.
8: You may remember me from such after-school specials as Alice Through the Windshield. Is that my foot? Troy McClure.
0: What a great, I mean, he really was, he was as good as they get. I don't know a better, you know,
9: remember
0: kind of one comedy.
9: When he came into the, Burger King?
10: Let's stop in here for a second. I'm a little parched from the jog.
11: Sir, we've only been jogging for 3 blocks.
0: Clinton.
11: Besides, Mrs. Clinton asked us not to let you into any more fast food places.
10: Well, I just want to mingle with the American people, talk with some real folks, maybe get a Diet Coke or something.
11: Fine. But please, don't tell Mrs. Clinton.
10: Jim, let me tell you something. There's going to be a whole bunch of things we don't tell Mrs. Clinton.
0: Yeah, have you got a bunch of them? Let's play a bunch of them.
9: I'll see if I can find some
0: more. I mean, seriously, between now and 6 o'clock, we'll play another couple of them. Just we'll do it for during after a break or something. What the hell?
8: And it was so funny because there was a guy named Todd McClure who played for the Falcons for a few years. And every time I heard his name,
0: you
8: all
0: know, I remember
8: thought,
0: that.
8: Todd McClure.
0: I remember. Oh, man. I mean, what a shame. I mean, well, obviously horrible. But again, just for fun, let me salute him on his passing in 1996, I think I said. Anyway, Kimmer, Pete, and Flounder, 404-741-1230. Oh, guess what? We're going to do a Flounder's Funny here in a second. We got time here for 30 seconds here, Flounder?
9: Yeah.
0: Tim Walz today, the backstabbing traitor coward, governor of Minnesota. Tim Walz has pardoned an illegal alien convicted of armed robbery right before he would be deported by immigration. The guy is from Laos, convicted of aiding and abetting armed robbery in 1994 when he was 18, and he was going to be deported, part of the sentencing thing from Homeland Security. And Walz learned about his arrest by the federal government, requested clemency, and the governor said, yeah, sure, he had a special pardon board. And so Minnesota Governor False Walz, he lied about being a warrior and stuff, has let him go. He pardoned him. I find no reason why Minnesota would be safer if he's deported to a country he's not been to since he was a child. So he's free to be an American now, or whatever.
8: Did he
0: wants.
8: Break into the country illegally?
0: I don't know.
8: Well, if he did, they can still send him home.
0: Yeah.
12: But again, fighting him. Phone is funny. We got time for one more, a little quicker.
13: But you don't even need drugs now, though. Weed is so strong now, weed is like drugs. You know what I mean? I don't know what happened to weed. Weed used to be like a good old fun recreational activity, but now it's like hard drugs, man. I've done weaker acid than the weed that's out here. It's true, though. I used to have a lot of fun with weed when I was younger. You know, I could smoke like a joint or a blunt with some people. We laugh, have a good time, listen to some music. Now I take one hit, I'm out walking around in the yard praying. I feel like I'm having a heart attack. I'm just saying over and over again, weed's never killed anyone. Weed's never killed anyone. I'm like, I don't even know if that's true. That used to be true, but I don't know if it's true anymore. I mean, this weed could be killing people. I don't know. Weed grew up, got violent. That's all I know.
9: Mr. Dusty Slay right there.
12: I love it. All right, boys. Holy crap, it's sports is coming up. We got a game. We got more Flounders funnies and more Phil Hartman, too, for the heck of it, if we could find some. With Kipper, Pete, and Flounder. Look out. 5 o'clock. Here we go. Hurt.
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15: Extend the ceasefire by 60 days, but it needs President Trump's signature. Returning from an event with Air Force Academy graduates Thursday night, Vice President J.D. Vance says it's hard to tell when or if the president is going to sign off on the deal.
16: We do think they're negotiating, at least so far, in good faith, and we're making some progress. Hopefully, we'll continue to make progress. The president will be in a position where he can endorse the agreement, but obviously, that's still TBD.
15: The agreement would reportedly extend the ceasefire to allow for more talks between the U.S. and Iran. The American embassy in Ukraine's capital remains open even after the threat of attacks from Russia. Fox's Grinnell Scott.
17: A social media post from the American embassy in Kyiv says there is no change to its current operation. Comments attributed to the foreign policy chief of the European Union, Kaya Kallas, claimed that while EU embassies remain staffed, the U.S. embassy had been vacated after Russia warned diplomats and visitors in the Ukrainian capital to leave before attacks on the city escalate. In the post on X, the U.S. embassy cited the State Department's pledge that protecting the safety and security of Americans was its highest priority. Grinnell Scott, Fox News.
15: The manhunt for Jacob Baker in Hawaii now over. The 36-year-old Baker in police custody after a massive search on Hawaii's Big Island. Baker, who lives on the island, was wanted in connection with the killings of three men described as armed and dangerous while on the lam. Hawaii police believe Baker is responsible for killing three men all between the ages of 69 and 79 within a two-day period. And there'll be a Game 7 in the NBA Western Conference Finals. That'll happen Saturday night in Oklahoma City as the San Antonio Spurs defeated the Oklahoma City Thunder on Thursday night, 118-91. 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
12: You know, I'm double hitting the stupid thing, and it's not opening up. Oh, I hate these freaking laptops. Testing. Look, it's only me. It's only The Kimmer. Everything's fine now, though. With Pete Davis and Flounder, and we got Ben on my and spy glasses. We got a magnifying glass to investigate the man who is Pete Davis in the mountains of Macon. Holy smart! Now hold on a minute. It just froze. My stinking laptop space. What do you call this? The little plastic thing freaking froze. It won't even let me double click it or anything. Oh, anyway. Hey, how you doing? How are you? It's only the camera. Let me go ahead and restart this. There you go. Okie dokie. Anyway, Kimmer, Pete, and Flounder. Is Ben still here? Did he sneak out?
9: He probably. Ben is gone.
12: He's got, it's my fault. I'll explain it in a minute. First of all, the mountains are making. Pete Davis, how are you, sir? What's going on? And, what's up? What's happening? How's your Porsche?
8: The Porsche is still in the shop. It's getting healed.
12: Oh, God. That sounds expensive.
8: Yes. It's not just sounding expensive.
12: They're going to be looking for a GoFundMe somewhere.
8: It is expensive.
12: They have to take it all apart, do they?
8: Yep.
12: Now, I tease and joke, but the fact of the matter is, when I was a kid growing up and I was a preppy and I had friends who were boarding students from other states who had, in fact, first Porsche I ever drove or the first one I saw was a friend of mine named Harry something from Vermont. And he had one of those old bathtub Porsches. This was like a 61, it was like a Volkswagen, stripped down, nothing in it, but a stick shift on the floor. And I don't even think it had a radio. they were real simple when they first, but boy, they could drive. And they were known for the way they handled. The Porsche was always known as a very, very beautifully handling car. Didn't have a lot of power to them. We used to joke that they were basically supervised, Carmen Diaz were just basically Volkswagens, and Porsches and stuff. But anyway, but they've come a long way since then. But still, the other problem is you have to take them all apart. You have to take the engine out to change the oil. I mean, it seems to me they would have figured out a better way to do it. I don't know. I'm not being critical,
8: It's the only time I've ever seen the engine is when I'm staring out through the window, watching them pull it down. Go, oh, there's the engine.
12: But they sure take care of you. I got to say that. They're great cars. Obviously great cars,
8: Can't complain. In 8 years, this is the first major trouble it's had, I can't complain.
12: Well, I'm getting my transmission fixed now. I got a little zitch going on there and the thing. So, things happen, and what the hell's got 75,000 miles on it, so I'm surprised it's even starting.
8: Yeah,
12: but I love it. It's a great car.
8: Yeah, I think I'm just about to hit either 70 or 80. I can't remember which one it was.
12: 80,000?
8: I think I'm about to hit 80,000. Oh. So I'm averaging 10,000 a year.
12: Yeah. Well, yeah. Mine's 6 years old. So anyway. Other than anything new, anything going on up the mountains of Macon? Well, your background is kind of like a Santa Fe thing there with kind of pastel Indian colors or something, or what the hell?
8: Yeah, but that looks pretty cool. I think. I like that.
12: Yeah. Yeah. I had a wife once who, when I got to the dream house and built that for her, she decided instead of going to, Lowe's or, Home Depot for the backsplashes, it'd be so much better to go to, there's a little artist in Santa Fe, New Mexico for around 12 grand. She can get you those 7 tiles for the sink splash backgrounds. Let's do that. Let's go
8: she
12: ahead and have
8: $180,000
12: kitchen. Yeah, that made it so much better for resale,
8: she
12: pointed
8: those out.
12: Jeez. I think I did point those out.
8: I did, yeah. Everybody was very proud of those tiles and backsplashes.
12: From Santa Fe. God, man.
9: It's funny. We have a new song today from our friend Shay and Sean.
12: Oh, I forgot about that. Shay and Sean.
9: So we'll have a new one today about somewhat of this subject.
12: Oh, my God. And these guys, for some reason, was it last week?
9: Yeah, it was last week.
12: Was it Shay or Sean?
9: Shay called in, and Sean's the one.
12: And Sean recorded the song about the Kimmer. Now, why they're doing this? This has clearly got to be some kind of sarcastic mocking of the Kimmer. I think because it's way too weird. But anyway, Flounder and Mrs. Flounder, lovely Veronica. Everything going on?
9: Well.
12: Anything new happening?
9: Ready for the weekend.
12: Excellent. And by the way, we're going to have Shannon Burke on today, but instead of doing it normally at 5, it's going to be
9: at 3:30.
12: At 3:30 this afternoon, and now in the future, we don't know. Again, he's got a new whole career thing going. He's changing stuff, and
9: he's doing his podcast, so the hours are different.
12: So. Yeah, so we may be a little flexible for a while, but today Shannon Burke at 3:30, and so that'll be fun as always. And a quick thing about Ben, poor bastard. This guy, Ben is, as I understand it, a sophomore, I think, at Georgia Tech. And he is one of the new, we have a passel of interns in here. I've been talking to him, in fact. I mentioned to him when I went by, yesterday I kind of scared him a little bit. So they're kind of in a group here in the bullpen. And so today they're in a group together. So I walked up and I said, by the way, youngsters, you should understand that in radio, like most businesses, there is a before and after. I'm the after. So again, you know, they understood quickly that it's not like me in this business for some reason. So that was kind of cool. But Ben, you know, Ben came in the other, I guess it was last week, for like one quick thing. And I didn't know how long I thought it was going to be here. And then I asked him, I said, make sure you're here at 3 o'clock because I want to talk to you and introduce you to the people. You know, if we have an intern in here, I'd like to get to know him or her and see what's going on and talk, you know. So, and I went, and then I made a terrible mistake like an idiot. I met Ben, we shook hands, I came into the studio here and was doing my stuff, and then I said, you know what, I'm gonna go talk. So I went back in the studio, Flounder will confirm this for me, for us. So I went back in the studio and I said, Ben, shake my hand. And he shook my hand again, and I said, no. When you shake a hand, two things. Always look him in the eye and give it a good firm grip. And I showed him squeezing and stuff. I said, yeah, that's
1: perfect. A young girl for that matter, but particularly a young boy.
12: Out of context.
1: I tell the kid, first of all, give it a good firm grip. Don't just hold your hand out there.
12: Young
1: give it
12: boys.
1: A good firm shake. Give it a good firm grip. I get a little anal about this. I love to teach young kids, young boys.
9: That is exactly how you were talking to Ben. It's kind of funny.
8: Yep. And then... You didn't put your other hand on his shoulder, did you?
12: Yeah, put your pants over there by mine, for your example. So I said, make sure you stay here until 3 o'clock because I want to talk to you about it. And he bolted. And today he bolted again. And he was coming here like 3:30. He said, no, I'm out of here. Because I know he's afraid I'm going to talk to him. And he probably thinks I'm a complete a-hole because I must have acted like an idiot, a total idiot for this poor bastard. He's a nice, a great kid, too. He's a golfer. He's at Georgia Tech, for God's sakes. And by the way, I wanted to ask him, what the hell are you doing here if you're in Georgia Tech? You know, this is not an AI factory. This is a radio station. What in the hell is a Georgia Tech engineer want to be in here for doing this? Anyway, so he bolted again. So I will never see Ben. It's over. It's done. He's never coming back. It's all my fault.

0: today, they could today have someone program an AI bot to do my part of the show.
1: Yep.
0: I mean, seriously, they literally could have someone actually do my part of this show and react with you in real time.
1: Right, because I have conversations before the show with Grok.
0: Yeah. Yeah, right there you go. I do.
2: You know, sometimes I'm wondering, because I'll be sitting here setting up the camera, and I see you talking. I'm like, who the hell is he talking to?
0: I talk to Grok.
2: Yeah, I do the same thing, but I mean, nine times out of ten, I'm always typing it out.
0: Yeah. Well, I take pictures of it so I can look at it on my phone later if it's information I need. Like the other day, I did that. But again, I mean, seriously, at some point, someone's going to say, okay, what the hell? Why are we paying him? You know, I pay somebody a fee to set it up, and you're done.
1: I don't know why the Paul Harvey estate hasn't got him doing those reports again.
0: I know. And they could do it. You know, you could have an AI guy do it real in today's issues with Paul Harvey.
1: Feed him a sentence or two to show his inflection and the way he speaks and his accent, and then feed him the words.
0: And not only that, but you could play all of his bits so the AI would know his style, would know his style of the way he mentally thinks and the way his story tells and everything else. You could do it.
1: Yep.
0: Well, good night, everybody. All right, 3:13 already. Holy God. Yeah, Dr. Jill and Harumba. We got all the stories coming up. Kevin Payne Flounder. Look out. Hey, hi, hi, all.
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3: Ah, here we go. Stand by. It's only me. It's only the camera with Jake Davis, Flounder. Freaking Motorhead or something. I got...
4: Yeah. Ace of Spades.
3: Ace
4: Come
3: of
4: on.
3: Spades. Now, this is huge. I mean, that's one of my favorites on this album.
4: Yeah, don't you have it on your music stick?
3: I have
4: stick?
3: It on my music stick, back to back, in fact. A and B side. Incredible. 2019, Motorhead's Ace of Spades was named greatest gambling song of all time. There was a Poker Stars online poker giant did a survey of European customers. Their favorite poker-themed song. Number two was Lady Gaga's Poker Face. Number one, Motorhead, Ace of Spades. I have no idea. Is this about gambling or just the name Ace of Spades is what did it, I wonder. You have any idea what the words are here?
4: I can't Ace hear of Spades, I think.
3: Yep. Ace of Spades. Now, I don't know what he just said there. I don't know what the words are. If you're listening to this, you know, how can you say, oh, I love this song, man. How do you know what you... That's the way I like it, baby. Okay. All right, cool. Again, I'm so out of it. I just, you know...
4: So if you go to the old Googler, it says that the song is essentially a high-energy celebration of gambling and living life on the edge.
3: Well, aren't we all?
4: Succinctly.
3: I'm the worst gambler in the history of America. If I go to a poker table, I'm the guy. I'm just always a sucker, and I'm it. I know it, and I can't help it. It's just,
5: you
3: know.
5: If you look around the table and you don't know who the mark is,
3: yeah, you're it. They're all looking at you. They're all going, oh, this ought to be fun. You know, it's, what was that movie? That was such a great gambling movie with that little blonde kid who was, the famous,
5: that narrows it down. the one with the face.
3: No, he wrote the script for the with Ben Affleck and the little blonde kid.
5: Swingers.
3: Not
4: Damon.
3: Matt Damon. Yeah, it was called Chokers or something like that. What the hell was it? It's a great gambling movie. No,
4: him and Ed Norton.
3: Yeah, Rounders. Ed Norton. Rounders. Yes. Really good movie. And again, it was really an inside look at, you know, what they, the big time show. Anyway, whatever, got distracted. So that's our gambling guy. Okay, birthday. Let's see. Here we got here. How about Gladys Knight? 82 years old. It says here, Gladys Knight, 82, the Pips backup singer. So that's kind of a, I remember David Letterman had the Pips on, just the Pips. Ladies and gentlemen, the Pips. And they came out, doop-bop, jiboop, choop-bop, choop-bop, and did their dance steps. It was pretty funny. Anyway, Gladys, happy birthday, Gladys Knight, 82 years old today. And Shannon Burke coming up at 3:30. It'll be really unusual time today, but we're working it out and everything's going to be fine. Now, Pete Davis, this is for you, sir. Mr. Phone Man Gunga here. On this day, in 1937, Adolf Hitler forms a new state-owned automobile company known as the Gesellschaft Verbundteilung des Deutschen Volkswagen GmbH, simply named Volkswagen Werk, or the People's Car Company. It was $140, 1,000 Reichsmarks to design the People's Car. He wanted it to speedy enough to drive around and cheap for the broad masses to answer transportation needs to give them joy. Displayed at the first time Berlin Motor Show in 1939. After the war, Allies would make Volkswagen the focus of attempts to resuscitate the German auto industry on their behalf, rebuilding Europe. Due to the car's historic Nazi connections and its small size, in 1959, I remember the advertising, if you're old enough to remember this, Doyle Dane Birnbach, a huge advertising agency, had a landmark campaign calling it the Beetle. Their teeny size was an advantage to consumers, went forever with gas mileage, and it was lightweight, all easy to drive, became the top-selling auto import in America. In 1960, the German government sold 60% of their stock to the public. 12 years later, it surpassed the worldwide production record of 15 million vehicles set by the Model T. And the Beetle design grew into other things like the Rabbit, later the Golf. In 1998, they sold the highly touted new Beetle, and 70 years and more than 21 million units produced. The last original Beetle rolled off the line in Mexico in July of 2003. And I remember they did ads where the Beetle would float.
5: Yeah, it floated.
3: Remember that?
5: Yeah.
3: It would float.
5: Well, when it didn't have a hole in the floorboard,
3: yeah.
5: Like my friends did, and I had to keep my feet on the side of the hole. You could see the street going by.
3: Yeah, well, and again, and of course, it was designed by a guy named Ferdinand Porsche. Ferdinand Porsche designed. He was an automotive engineer and designed the damn thing. And again, we used to joke my friends who had Porsches, the old bathtub Porsches, they used to call them. And the Beatles, you know, I was a big fan of the Beatles. My wife, my first wife, my forever the one who actually loved me, the only woman in my life forever actually loved me. We got married. She had a Volkswagen Beetle, an old Beetle, when we met in college and when I was 19. And I bet her that I could start that car off in fourth gear, and she laughed at me and said, it'll never happen. You can't do that with a car like that with a clutch. And so I showed her how to do it. Of course, I ruined the clutch, but I just goosed it and slowly let it out in fourth gear. And when I went to Vietnam, we came back and we went to, unpacked Arizona State, thanks to her getting me in. I had an old car, a Pontiac Firebird, I think it was, or a Tempest Sport Coupe, and we traded it in for the brand new Super Beetle. And I think it was like 1971, maybe, something like that. It was a beautiful car, and she made upholstery covers for it out of velour, or what's the other soft cloth stuff? Anyway, made cover seats. So when we sold it eventually, a few years later, it would look like brand new. Very smart. Anyway, so I have a lot of respect and fun for the Beetle, and because of the other women who cared about me, too. So there you go. Let's see, 323, God. All right, a couple things. I'm going to get to this Joe Biden thing, cut number one here in a second, Flounder. First of all, the White House now says, we'll talk about Harambe in just a minute. The U.S. and Iran have some kind of a ceasefire extension deal pending Donald Trump's approval. I don't know about any of this stuff. What a bunch of crap. Another 60-day delay. I mean,
5: why don't we waste time talking about it?
3: I don't get it.
5: No.
3: I don't get it. And again, the major sticking point, obviously, is the nuclear capability. And now, apparently, Iran says the red line for them is their right to enrich uranium and maintain their stockpiles.
5: Seriously, we've done this story for like 3 months.
3: So what's the difference?
5: Every other day.
3: Yeah. If that's their red line, then that's their red line. Okay, the answer is no. So bomb you to, knock out all your power plants and then see how you like it. I mean, my God, what are we waiting for? They're not going to agree. There are too many separate parts and factions in Iran that they can't agree on who's in charge of what.
5: Then who are you going to kill when you go in there?
3: Well, I make it so impossible to live that they're going to do their own over. They're going to not pay anybody.
5: I think these rulers don't care if they live or die. I really don't.
3: Well, then we ought to give them their wish. Arrange
5: the
3: meeting.
5: They think if they bring on the apocalypse, they're all going to their little heaven.
3: Let's help them along. That's what I say. Unbelievable. All right, now quick, we're going to play this Dr. Jill. You know, yesterday when this story broke, Dr. Jill, the enabling queen, the cuckold queen, some doctor, she went on, was it CBS, whatever, on the show, and she said, oh my God, something bad happened. But let's remember historic proportions of the scandal of Dr. Jill Biden when they all covered up how he was behaving. Let's first flashback to after the debate when Joe Biden got caught being completely inept and incompetent. After the debate, you're going to hear Jill Biden talking about how wonderful he was. And then, so remember how incredibly impressed she was with the stupid little boy thing she pulled on him. And then you're going to hear her talking about how shocked she was when she reflected on it 2 years later. Flounder cut number one, please.
6: Joe, you did such a great job. You answered every question. You knew all the facts.
3: You answered every question. Good boy.
6: Let me ask the crowd, what did Trump do?
3: What did Trump do? He lied. Oh, what a good little boy.
6: Yes.
3: Now check this out.
7: Horrified as you saw it unfold?
3: This is the other day.
7: I wasn't horrified. I was frightened because I had never, ever seen Joe like that before
4: Ever.
7: Or since.
3: Or since.
7: Never.
8: Or since.
7: Yeah.
8: Yes. Or
7: You've
8: since.
7: You've never seen him like
8: never.
7: That.
8: No.
7: What happened?
8: I don't know what happened. I mean, as I watched it, I thought, oh, my God, he's having a stroke.
3: You can and cut it right there. You can stop it right there. This is unbelievable. This idiot, stupid freaking idiot went on television to say, I thought he had a stroke. Really? So how did you react to your husband having a stroke on national television? Well, I saluted him and said, hey, let's go to freaking Waffle House.
5: Yeah.
3: Oh, my God. She didn't care if he died. If she truly believed that he was having a stroke, this is the most incompetent human being who ever lived, the worst wife who ever lived, the worst American political act anybody who ever lived. We'll come back and talk about this some more. Shannon Burke's coming up. Man, this is outrageous. Freaking skank. Oh, my God. Here we go. Shannon Burke coming up.
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3: Look out. It's Kimmer, Bean, Flounder, and by the miracle, I hear him in the background, by the miracle of modern radio, Shannon Burke.
13: Hello,
3: Shannon Burke.
13: Hello,
3: how's it
13: Kevin.
3: Going?
13: What's going on?
3: Well, you know, we're upright and mobile and walking around like on 2 feet and everything, so.
13: Glad to hear it.
3: What the hell? How you doing? What's going on, man?
13: Well, I'm excited about Trump's $250 bill with his face on it.
3: You know, that's because Scott Bessent was given the briefing today. He was talking about the $250 bill. I mean, you know, I almost...
13: I could get maybe the scrap of the two never worked. Why do we need a 250?
14: I don't know about you. I want to have a stack of 250s in my wallet.
3: Yeah. I mean, it just seems to me, given everything, why would he even suggest something like that now in the light of everything we're trying to get done and, you know, the war and the economy and gas prices? Why would he all of a sudden say, well, let's have a $250 bill with my face on it? Because
13: there's some federal law that you got to be dead to have your face on a $250 bill.
3: That's the rule.
13: So I don't know if he's going to make a special exception or maybe it's in the works or when he does pass, years from now. But
3: Man. Well, why now? Why all of a sudden, out of the blue, we're talking about a $250 bill? I don't know. It's kind of funny.
13: The 250th anniversary.
3: Well, yeah, I guess.
13: Birthday, whatever you want to call it.
3: Anyway, yeah, I guess I'm being silly. Anyway, you know.
13: I don't hear people clamoring, you know, like we only had a 250. I wouldn't have to carry all these $100 bills around. Well,
5: McDonald's instead of Benjamin's.
3: Yeah, there you go. It's
13: I'm sure part of it was, you know, he probably thinks that as soon as he's out of office, they're going to try to erase everything that he did.
3: Yeah,
13: and
3: has
13: his name on it or what. They'll go back and purposely repaint the reflecting pool, burnt sienna just to make him mad. And that's just another thing that they would have to do, you know?
3: You know, in fact, I saw a video last night on Fox News, and it followed a woman doing kind of a video selfie, and she's saying she was walking through Washington, D.C., and she, where the Capitol buildings, all the things are, and the reflecting pool and all stuff, and she shows the camera, and she says, oh, my God, this has never happened since I've been here. The water is flowing on the flowing reflective pools, and she said, they've never had water in this before. It's always been dry, bone dry. And now there's water in the reflect. I mean, their water is flowing down the steps the way it should. She says, it looks like Paris.
13: Wow.
3: She said, I can't believe it. It looks like a foreign country. She's never seen Washington like this.
15: A pool guy, Miguel, did that all for me. Got the filter cleaned out. It's wonderful. Yeah. The skimmer.
3: But, you know, I mean, seriously, and you know what the hell? This is our nation, a 250th anniversary. Why not make it look the way it's supposed to be? I mean, I
13: have no problem with that.
3: Yeah, it was fine, God.
13: Let's, we talked about this yesterday. They're now looking at the experts for the things that Trump did. The Washington Post headline was, Trump chose the color of blue for the reflecting pool. Is it the right color? We ask a pool guy. And the pool guy ends up saying, yeah, that's going to look pretty good.
3: Pretty good, yeah.
13: The other one was the New York Times. It says RFK is handling snakes again, but is he doing it right?
3: Yeah, which way? You know, in fact, we have a story coming. Have you seen the latest one of RFK when he's doing a rattlesnake? He did the two black racers, which are, you know, I mean, I have black racers forever when I had my horse down in Florida. But now he showed the video of him when he got a rattlesnake with a little, you know, a bucket. You don't mess with rattlesnakes. Well, see, here's the fangs. And I'm going, oh, my God, man.
13: Somewhere down here is his penis. I'm going to get to that right now.
3: Oh, Lord. Yow.
13: Read that story about Canada's MAID program, medical assistance in death.
3: No, it's, but I just
13: right, assistance thing. Oh. And the story is about a doctor who swung by the Tim Hortons for a cup of coffee.
3: Oh, I do have that story, yeah.
13: He met a guy out front, learns from the guy he's got irritable bowel syndrome, drives into the hospital to kill himself.
3: Yeah.
13: Like, I'm in.
3: Outside Tim Hortons is what, like a Big Boys or a
13: coffee,
3: you know,
13: and
3: Waffle House
14: Dunkin' Donuts in Canada.
13: Yeah.
3: Okay. And literally the doctor saw this guy and said, he said, I'm depressed and I've got the bowel thing. He said, well, hell, I'll take care of you. And they killed him.
13: Yeah.
3: He said, okay, I diagnose you right here in front of the freaking restaurant. Yeah, you really need to euthanize. He said, okay. And the doctor drove him to the morgue to have it done. They do it at the morgue.
13: It's
3: so you're right there.
13: The guy, he meets the guy, hey, I'm a doctor. Hey, oh, I heard you had an uncomfortable fart. You want to go commit suicide? Let's go.
3: Unbelievable.
5: One-stop shop.
3: Took him to the morgue.
13: He said, can I finish my coffee first before we do this?
3: Wait, can you imagine the guy, imagine walking those final steps. You get out of the car, going to the morgue where they're going to put a needle in you to kill you. I mean, holy smokes.
13: I haven't even digested that donut yet.
3: God.
13: It's like the third leading cause of death in Canada right now.
3: That's just scary.
13: Lightning. I mean, Kevorkian had that little setup. At least the patient had to push the button before that. Yeah. And that guy spent a lot of time in the penitentiary for that.
3: I know.
13: I don't like it. I don't like it. Are you more? Do you find yourself more or less susceptible to new alien news that you're reading about online?
3: You know, I have been a believer a long time ago that obviously they're out there. I'll bet they've been here for millions of years for all we know. And I don't have a problem relating to God about it. I mean, there's nothing in the Bible that I know. Pete Davis and I are both ordained ministers. And I don't recall anything in the Bible that says anything about that. There's nobody else in the history of anywhere in the universe other than you human beings. It didn't say that God only did this and then nothing else ever or before. So I don't have a problem with him having multiple universe is for that matter. I mean,
13: well, you know, the Bible has a lot of books that are in it, a lot that aren't in it that have been written.
3: Well, they were censored. Yeah,
13: the book of Bleep Blorp has actually been entered into it or not?
3: Yeah,
13: but
3: ethos or something. Pete Davis, you know more about this probably than I do. What do you think about the God religious factor?
13: The most likely among us
14: Enoch.
13: To be an alien,
14: Enoch.
3: Yeah, that's what it was.
13: What?
3: Pete, what do you think?
13: The Nordics in California. I mean, the Colorado. You heard about the Nordic aliens?
5: They just say that we as humans are.
3: We got to reset, Pete. It was in the mountains of Macon, and they have bad weather up there sometimes.
13: He was just censored by the government. He was about to lay some heavy alien stuff down on us.
3: Well, obviously there are aliens. I mean, don't you believe that there are other creatures from another universe or another thing or something?
13: Yes, absolutely there are.
3: Okay, about everybody must possibly... thank you, Flan. Flan's doing a great job in here trying to fix our signals and stuff. There obviously are other creatures of some kind, and everybody must know that. So therefore, what's the freaking problem admitting, saying, okay, here's the truth. Have a big news conference one night in prime time and say, okay, here's the deal. Here they are. We've got the video. This is what we're doing. And I'll introduce you now to Zingzong Frook Frock Zorro 642, who's our first creature we're having to introduce you to. I mean, and just to say it, if they wanted us dead, we'd be dead. So what's the problem? Why should we be scared they haven't killed us yet?
13: But you think that if we'd have some type of governmental, connection with them and they've worked some kind of peace deal out or whatever, at least we'd use some of their technology to better our lives.
3: They can help. In fact, one of the theories I read just the other day in a story we talked about yesterday was that they've been here for God knows how long and they've taken the form of humans because they left their planetary system because it was not a good place and they're here to be part of us because we're priest-living people and they want to be part of us.
13: I've heard that too.
3: So they're helpers. They will be with us. They want to live like we do. So, you know, they're on our side.
13: But they're like they were suffering discrimination or something on their planet?
3: Yeah, it was they're evil things on the planet, fighting and wars and stuff.
13: They came to the right place. So, we'll take care of that in no time.
3: Again, I don't know what the big deal is. I mean, seriously, are they so afraid if they make the announcement they're real, they're here, and so far they're peaceful, and we hope that, that's all we know so far. Do you think the people are going to go crazy and start burning down cities?
13: No.
3: I mean, what's the reaction you're afraid of?
13: Well, they fear that, the word is that our government officials have been meeting with religious leaders on how to leave their flock after they discover that these aliens. I don't, you know, who's to say that God did Earth and then went on to some other deal or did some other galaxy first and then, you know.
3: That's what I'm saying. I don't have a religious issue about it. If you believe in a creator, he created. So that, what's your problem?
13: I don't have an issue with it either. I really don't. But I tell you what, since all this stuff has come out from the government, I believe damn near everything I see now about it has to do with aliens now.
3: Well, yeah. I don't, you know, I mean, it's a mystery that I think has an answer. I think they are able to give us a pretty definitive, they may not know how they got here. They may not be able to understand their technology that got them here, but they could admit whether they're here or not and say we're learning more. Now, and by the way, if they're here and they know it, are they helping us? Are we learning things? Are they teaching us? And what's the result of it? I don't see, what's the result of them being here that are so superior? How come we're not, doing superior stuff?
5: Wankel rotary engine.
3: I'm sorry, say again. Wankel rotary.
13: That's what we got from the aliens, the Wankel?
5: Yep. The Wankel. The Tomasa Wankel rotary engine.
3: You know, I wouldn't be a bit surprised. who knows?
13: That's where it came from. Absolutely. As long as they're not here to kill us,
3: what's the problem?
13: Now we learn all these alien types. There's like a Nordic one, this blonde hair and blonde, looks like from
3: there's four different species. Yeah,
13: one's a bug, I think, or an insect of some
3: an
13: sort.
3: Yeah, insect looking thing. But again, you would think, wouldn't you love to know what they're like, where they're from, what they feel? Do they make love? Do they feel things? Do they have emotions? Wouldn't you want to know if they're here and they're, alive?
13: No, they're up on their taxes here. Are they paying? Are they contributing to the betterment of society?
3: I mean, see, why wouldn't you want to, know? If they're here, why would we not? Why would we want to keep it secret? We can learn. But you don't have to be able to say, well, geez, so what do you, what, you know, what do you do when your planet's like the movies? You know, I mean, every time you say, you meet an alien, you know, what's your planet like? You want to go, I mean, it's just, I can't believe it. We're not admitting stuff.
5: Men in Black told us what would happen when Tommy Lee Jones looks at Will Smith and says, people are, a person is smart. People are stupid.
3: Yeah.
5: They can't handle the truth.
3: Well, that's the reason that we haven't been told the truth, because they're afraid we're going to react badly.
13: I mean, I don't understand how we would react badly, unless you try to trap one yourself.
3: Well, I guess you could see where all of a sudden people start shooting what they think might be a weird alien or did some weird on the street or something. Oh, it must have been an alien. I don't know. I mean,
13: some rednecks really tick them off with a shotgun or something and they go berserk on us.
3: Unbelievable. I don't know. I mean, this is just crazy.
13: But I tell you what, it has lowered my threshold of believability, except for the videos, of these aliens walking
3: something.
13: Around.
3: I don't know.
13: are you using your air conditioner quite a bit these days?
3: You know, it's in the 80s, and although at my place, I keep it at 78. Although I think it's not really 78. It's probably, it reads 78, but I think it's more like probably 75 or 4 or something like that. I mean, it's cool. It's not cold.
4: That's a big difference.
3: Well, but I think it's because, they're 78 on my unit, maybe 75 on your unit. That's all I'm saying. Everything's relative. But again, also I'm on blood thinner, so I don't need a cold, I don't need a cold place.
13: You say I should go on blood thinners to save on my power bill?
3: I think you should, yes. Yeah. Why don't you have a nice heart attack like the Kimmer and then, that'll fix you.
13: 11% of New Yorkers do not have air conditioner where they live. 11%. And another 15% have it, but choose not to use it for environmental issues.
3: Oh, please. I'm growing up as a kid in New England. We never had air conditioning. We had fans in the window.
13: Same thing. I lived in Long Beach for a little while in California, and no one in my neighborhood had an AC until I got fed up and went and bought one at the Home Depot to put in my window.
3: Yeah, the first units were window units. That's right. Even the first air conditioning units were. And then of course, when I went to when I came back out of the Marines and went to Arizona State, that's when they had the evap cool stuff going on. You know what that is?
13: Oh yeah, swamp cooler.
3: Oh man, and talk about humidity, cold, wet air and stuff. But it cooled you off. But it was that evap. That stuff was a totally different system. So
13: it really is.
3: Anyway.
13: Hey, I want to get your opinion on the UFC stuff that's going on in the South Lawn of the White House. Is it American? Is it dignified? What do you make of it?
3: Well, first of all, I loved when the Democrats called it a blasphemy to the White House. I guess they forgot about the cocaine they caught, or the guys having sodomy in the Senate hearing room. Or maybe, I don't know, how about Bill Clinton using a blacklight to find out where he's been skanking around in every room in the West Wing, They say, oh, there's a little body fluid right there. I'll be damned. Yeah, so they forgot about those desecrations of the White House, and they complained to Donald Trump wanted to build a freaking ballroom, and now they're going nuts because he wants to have celebration fights. Now, to me, I don't watch. I don't watch the fake wrestling. Now it's athletic. These guys are wonderful athletes. I'm not saying anything about their athletic ability, but I don't watch the fake wrestling stuff where it's all choreographed and they do the body slams and then jumping off the whatever. But the cage fighting, I will occasionally watch. I don't really like it, but I'll watch it occasionally if they're big guy. I don't like the little guys. I like the big guys. But again, I don't know. I mean, that seems a little rough to me. As a celebration of our anniversary.
13: Teddy Roosevelt had a boxing match or two out on the South.
3: Oh, yeah, yeah. He was
14: on the White House lawn.
13: Yeah. On the lawn. Out there in those pants up to his just underneath his chest. He's fighting the Marcus of Queensberry style with the fists go, like a fighting Irishman.
3: Yeah, hell, Pete was telling us the other day. What was it, John Lewis? John L. Lewis in like a 74 round bout or something? Heavyweight?
5: Yeah, there's a draw. It's a tie after it's like 69 rounds. Yeah.
3: Bare knuckle. 69 rounds and nobody won. Bare knuckle boxing.
13: Woo! That's American.
3: There
13: you
3: go. It's unbelievable.
13: Well, boy, it's always a pleasure to catch up with you guys. Stay cool.
3: Well, listen, I hope you're doing great down there. Podcast. Where do they get you on the podcast? They want to hear you. Where do they go?
13: Just check out theshannonburkshow.com. It links to our Patreon page. You can go from there.
3: Outstanding.
13: Thank you. Theshannonburkshow.com. Appreciate it, Cameron.
3: Excellent. Be careful. Flounder. Be cool.
13: Thanks.
3: All right, man. Shannon Burke and the boy. Mad Country Radio. Outstanding. Cameron P. Flounder, quarter four. Already here on 106.3. How's your Thursday? Beautiful afternoon. Hot, a little hot, but it's okay. It's sunny. No, it's all right.
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3: Oh, oh my God. Coming up off guard here for a second. 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Our number is 404-741-1230. 741-1230. We got a little Michael Jackson for you here, if you don't mind. 2015. Michael Jackson's former home, the Neverland Ranch, went on sale, $100 million. 2,700 acres, Santa Ynez Valley, California, had a train station, a six-bedroom house, a 50-seat movie theater, and two lakes. $100 million. I don't know whether we got it or whatever. Anyway, hold on to Mr. Fawn here with the thing. Our birthday list includes Brandon Cruz. If you're of a certain age, you may remember the TV series Courtship of Eddie's Father. It was also a movie, but there was a TV series based on it. Brandon Cruz was the little boy. Eddie and Eddie's father wasn't Glenn Ford. Who the hell was Eddie's father on TV? Do you remember?
5: I think in the movie it was Glenn Ford, but it was Bill Bixby in the TV show.
3: That's what it was. And Brandon Cruz was the kid. He's 64 years old today, which is kind of cool. And let's see. I got to get a history. I was talking to Flounder, and I got distracted my whole self here like a freaking idiot. So now I got one here. How about let's do this. How about... This is kind of a bad story, but it's worth telling. Actually, it came out fairly good. 1934. The Dion quintuplets, the first quints known to survive infancy, are born in Ontario in 1934. They were born, this is where it gets really weird. I had not heard all of this story before, but this is really weird. Born to a struggling French-Canadian farming family, the quintuplets, five of them, were taken away from their parents by the Ontario government. They were made wards of the crown until the age of 18. The sisters were placed in a custom-built nursery opposite their home. The compound was dubbed Quintland. It became a massive tourist... I'm not making this up. It was a massive tourist attraction where 3 million spectators paid money to view the children playing behind a one-way glass screen in 1934. The government and the commercial sponsors profited millions of dollars from the children's fame while the sisters were raised largely in isolation. The Dion parents eventually fought to regain custody. The family was reunited almost 10 years later in 1943. But in their adult years, three of the sisters published memoirs revealing that their home life was marred by severe abuse and their childhoods remained intensely controversial. This was in 1934 to 1943. In 1998, the three surviving sisters were awarded $3 million by the Ontario government as compensation for the exploitation that they had to endure. Kept in a glass house for the public to watch them like freaking goldfish or something. Good Lord. Anyway, one of them lived to be like 92 years old. Anyway, okay, here we go. 351. Come here, people. Oh, I'm a little more in this freaking Joe Biden thing. Honest to God, we played that soundbite for you. Again, remember after the debate, she said, "Oh, Joe, you answered all the questions." That's how she tried to cover it. And then 2 years later, she's doing an interview a couple days ago where she says she thought he was having a stroke. Really? If you honestly thought you're a dirty, rotten liar. We know you're a snake. We know you're that wife. You're responsible for all the cover up. You ran the cover up. You hid him. You ran his cabinet meetings. You hit everybody. You're just like, Woodrow Wilson's wife, Edith, when he had a freaking stroke and she ran the government. And they finally said, "We're coming in there to see if he's alive or not. We're sending in the Marines." He said, "Okay, come on in, but don't say anything." Well, that's what Jill Dr. Biden, the cuckold queen, was doing. If she really thought he had a stroke, she should have grabbed him by the hair and taken him to the emergency room. Again, for the record, if somebody's having a stroke or a heart attack, the faster you get them to a doctor, the more they're going to recover. The reason I don't have about a third of my heart is dead forever. Well, the emotional part's been dead for years, but the part that's dead forever was because I didn't go to the hospital for two freaking days after my heart attack. And the doctor said, "Well, you idiot. If you had gotten here, we would." Okay, so, and same thing with a stroke. It's more important with a stroke because that's not your heart, that's your brain. The stroke is brain vessels. Anyway, so this Dr. Jill, if she thought he was having a stroke, that's the biggest case of malpractice by a wife or a female or an American I've ever heard of. I'm sorry, Pete, what's the matter? You caution me to slow down here.
0: Brain vessels?
3: Well, yeah, blood vessels. I mean, the little vessels that go in your head.
0: Okay. You said brain vessels.
3: Well, it's like poisonous turtles. There are probably some out there. No, sure. I mean, you believe this woman is unfreaking believe some doctor. Oh, I forgot about this. The video, I saw this all night long, the video they showed of after the debate where she's going up to get him to take him off the stage. Look at that vid. Did you notice his little teeny steps? She had to grab him by the elbow. And I'm telling you, if you haven't seen the video, please Google it. Of Dr. Jill leading him off that stage after that debate. And I'm telling you, I'd not seen this before. I couldn't stop watching it last night. He took little baby steps that couldn't be more than 2 inches at a time. He was barely able to shuffle his feet, and she was holding him by the elbow.
0: And that party and her were willing to put the country aside to keep power and
3: right.
0: Put him back in their White House.
3: She's a demon. She's the most dangerous first lady we've ever had, one of the most dangerous political figures we've ever had. She's responsible for the whole cover-up. Nobody wanted to challenge her. Nobody stood up to her.
0: It's like Woodrow Wilson's wife hit his stroke.
3: That's right. Edith Wilson. Again, for a very long time, till they literally said, "We're going to barge in and find out whether he's even freaking alive." She wouldn't let him in the door. Yeah. Same with Dr. Jill. She ran the cabinet meetings. My God, man. I mean, she's a devil woman. And she did it on purpose. And then for her to be so stupid to admit that she failed her husband, if she thought he was having a stroke, she went to a party instead and said, "Gee, Joe, you did great," after she thought he was having a stroke. She's either lying about that or lying about, she's lying either way, no matter what. It's unbelievable. They all covered it up and then she tried to lie herself out of it and then got caught in the lie, covering up the lie. This is the most despicable political family or administration this country has ever had. Tell me I'm wrong. Seriously. I mean, despicable, hate-filled, sneaky.
0: Yeah.
3: Duplicitous.
0: Stole the election and then tried to basically keep him in power, gave up on him, and then, crowned his successor without her getting one vote.
3: Yeah. Yeah. That's right. Did not have a primary. They didn't want to have a primary. Clyborn and those guys set it up. And they were, because if they'd had a primary, Bernie Sanders and Elizabeth Warren would have been the ticket.
0: Yep.
3: I mean, that's what that's where the nation was, right? AOC would have made it happen. And then she'd be the next president because they would have won everything. And they, oh, my God. I mean, we're not making this up. Dr. Jill, what a freaking devil woman. I mean, a freaking lying, skanky liar. All right. And now, by the way, one of my history notes today, which I've now eliminated because it's in the news, is Harambe, the famous late gorilla. And it's a terrible story, but for some reason, the White House made a remembrance about it late last night and today. This is the 10th anniversary of the death of the famous gorilla Harambe. He was a symbol of, the White House said, he said, we remember a legend, a symbol of loyalty, strength, chaos, unity, and the strange beauty of the internet bringing millions of people together for one cause, never forgetting Harambe. He was a gorilla, a little boy, a four-year-old boy, climbed a three-foot fence, crawled through 4 feet of bushes, and fell 15 feet down into a shallow moat. That's when Harambe the gorilla dragged the boy's body through a stream inside the exhibit. He wasn't hurting the boy, but he wouldn't let him go. The zoo staff tried to order Harambe to back away, and he refused, and they were afraid that he was going to just, if he just shook him, the kid would be dead. Yeah. If he got scared and tried to save the boy by grabbing him and taking him away, he might have killed him just from hugging him, you know, a freaking gorilla. So they had to shoot him. It was horrible. Right there in front of God and everybody, they shot him. And Donald Trump said, it just takes one. I thought it was so beautiful to watch that powerful 500-pound gorilla, the way he dealt with that little boy, but it just takes a second, 1 second, not like it takes place over a long time. It takes one little flick of his finger, and I tell you, they probably had no choice. Of course they had no choice. What a terrible thing. 10 years ago today, Harambe. And,
0: it's like killing Willie B here in Atlanta at the time. It would have been a big thing.
3: A huge thing. And either way, it's tragic. And the little boy, how could the parents have let their little boy go through all that at the age of four? They didn't have his by the hand? Anyway, okay. Right, hold on. We got a flounder. It's funny. I'll bet you back there somewhere. Flounder. We got tweets coming up. Holy crap, it's sports. We got a game later. We got all that stuff here.
1: When did movie theaters start having priority lines? We went to AMC, and they're like, are you a AMC Stubbs member? I'm like, you guys are almost out of business. No. All right. No. Guess what? I never signed up for Spirit either. All right. I figured they were on their way out. They're like, do you want to collect miles? For what? For what are we collecting these miles? And they're like, are you an AMC priority member? And I go, no. And they had a separate line for like popcorn and concessions. And my wife and I are standing in the loser line. And these nerds that signed up for this are just passing us. And I'm like, we got to sign up for AMC priority. That's how they get you. That's how they get you.
3: I remember that place in Buckhead. Maybe it's still there with my wife. And I would meet after my show and have dinner inside the movie theater. They had waiters. Will bring you food and you order food in watching the theater, the movie.
0: I think that's a concert venue now.
3: Is it really? Yeah. It was actually, and the food was pretty good. I mean, it was fun. You got a cheeseburger and it was really pretty cool. Anyway, of course, that was a long, long time ago. And now it's a whole different story. Now I'm with you guys. It's a Kimmer and Peter Fly. It's even so much better because we're all together hugging and being with each other at 4 o'clock and we're a family. And I'm just feeling the emotion. No, get away. Back off.
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22: Hey, Fox News, whether he'll sign a plan to extend the ceasefire with Iran for 60 days. Vice President Vance, who's been part of the negotiations with Iran, tells reporters,
23: if you compare the conflict now to where it was 5-6 weeks ago, I think the president's ceasefire is very much holding.
22: But there have been flare-ups in fighting this week, with U.S. military taking down drones and launch sites and boats laying underwater mines. As for this possible ceasefire extension, Fox's Peter Ducey reports from the White House.
24: Steve Witkoff and Jared Kushner team have agreed to a deal
6: with Iranian counterparts. Iranian leadership will need to approve it, and so will President Trump. And to get the president's blessing, there are three musts. The Strait of Hormuz must open, Iran must stop enriching uranium, and Iran must stop its nuclear weapons program.
7: And Iran also wants sanctions relief from the U.S. as part of any agreement. A big setback for Blue Origin after a huge fireball lit up the night sky in Florida.
8: Blue Origin's Glenn rocket is supposed to carry payloads in a low Earth orbit and possibly the moon. But when they tried to do a static fire test at Cape Canaveral Space Force Station in Florida late Thursday, the rocket exploded. Sound courtesy of Spaceflight Now's YouTube page. It was a monstrous explosion completely shrouding the 320-foot-tall Glenn rocket.
7: Fox's Jill Nato. Nobody was injured. That rocket was supposed to launch next week. Blue Origin's owner, Jeff Bezos, the Amazon founder, posted on X, it's way too early to know what went wrong, calling it a very rough day, but they will rebuild. A manhunt for an accused triple murderer in Hawaii is over.
9: The suspect, identified as Jacob Baker, male, 36, was taken into custody without incident.
7: Hawaii County Police Chief Reed Mahana says they found him hiding in a small cave on the Big Island. He's accused of killing three elderly men, all found dead this week. 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
24: Man, I love this place. I've been surfing here since I was a kid. Now, seeing my grandson out on the water, it means everything to me. Watching him and taking in the blue waves, the sea breeze, the blurry horizon.
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0: Good morning, y'all. Tuggy Loves made it to Friday. Thank God it is Friday. Gaw. It's just nothing better. Nothing puts a smile on my face quite like a Friday, Los.
26: It's like Thunderdome Friday.
0: Yeah, that's exactly right. It's
26: two men enter, but one man will leave.
0: That's right. We don't need another hero.
26: Well, I don't think it's that intense, actually. Oh, it's much more relaxed on a Friday.
0: Oh, yeah. See, there we go.
26: So you break the deal, you face the wheel.
0: That's right. Come on. And then the Braves got a big win yesterday. It was early. That was fun. It was fantastic.
26: Nice 4 o'clock start.
0: Shoot, yeah. And Ronald Acuna came alive. Big grand slam. Man. 10-2 win.
26: That was a fun one last night, considering how hard the wind was blowing in from left field. And you just see all the balls getting knocked down. And then Ronnie comes up with the bases loaded, nobody out. And you're like, all right, might be able to get some runs out of this thing.
0: Yeah.
26: Kaboom! Boom! Like, okay, ba-bam. That's out of the stadium. Yes. That was pretty fun.
0: Yeah, it's amazing. 10-2 win, take the series, which is all Bobby Cox used to say. Just win the series. That's all we want to do.
26: You get your two out of three, keep it moving.
0: That's right. And headed to Cincinnati. You had reason to be up a little late. Your Spurs got a big win, I saw.
26: Took care of that business.
0: Yeah, right. So game seven.
26: Thunder never led.
0: Yeah.
26: Yeah. And in fact, I think it was last night, right around 10:30, 10:45, because we have a local volleyball tournament. It's like the warm up for nationals.
0: Okay.
26: So you got a lot of teams. Like, got South Carolina teams coming to town.
0: Okay.
26: All sorts of teams out of the region to play one more tournament before we all start going all around the country. And, my wife is, so it's Saturday night. I mean, you know, you might miss a part of that game. Do you want me to like sub in for you? I kind of thought about it. I was like, that seems kind of wrong. I'm pretty dedicated to making sure I'm the team dad doing the videographer work. And then I thought, it's a game seven. That's all right.
0: You know what? Go ahead.
26: I'll go to the first 3 hours or so, four hours. And if you want to sub in for the final hour so I make sure I make it home, okay with me.
0: Fine. But, I'll let you.
26: I mean, game seven. That's always the two big words. Yeah. And in my opinion, I know all the New York Knicks fans hate hearing this. These are the two best teams in the league. There's a reason why whoever wins hosts the NBA finals.
0: Yeah, that's right.
26: So game seven. All right, let's play it out. I'm just happy as young as the Spurs are.
4: Yeah.
26: They're getting a chance with a 22-year-old superstar and a bunch of 19, 20-year-old dudes that they are this far into this thing against the defending champs.
4: Yeah, big time there. Do you think that it'll be seven games in the actual final?
26: No.
4: No, you think it'll be like
26: whoever wins four? This, I think, wins in six.
4: Six? All right.
26: They're just better teams.
4: Yeah.
26: These two teams are just, now the Knicks are playing great, but the Eastern Conference has a way of distorting what you think about basketball teams.
4: Why is that?
26: Because typically whoever comes out of the East has an easier road.
4: Okay, got it.
26: And so they come into the finals, and it's like Indiana last year. Now granted, they lost their best player, but, you know, Oklahoma City ended up beating them in seven games. But unless it's been Boston in recent years, or a LeBron team,
4: yeah,
26: whoever gets through ends up being slaughtered by whoever came out of the West.
4: Yeah, that's right. Well, then I'd be all right with that. Watching New York lose, I have no
26: I think we
4: issue.
26: Can all root for that.
4: It's an easy one.
26: It's just a tough fan base, the way that they like to talk and puff out the chest, considering that
4: it's been about 30 years.
26: Oh, longer than that. I mean, we're talking since 1973.
4: Yeah, there you go.
26: And they still want to tell you about the Garden, how special it is.
4: Yeah, yeah.
26: Like, that's fine.
4: Yeah.
26: You know, OKC won last year. The Spurs last won in 2014. And again, since the last Knicks title, the Spurs have won five. So, yeah, my cup is full. I'm good. I'm just adding them in watching this stuff as, you know, from being a kid.
4: That's awesome. So it'll be fun. A fun weekend ahead. So you got volleyball. We're doing dinner tonight, and then with some friends. They just got back from Europe. They've been on a vacation for about 2 weeks, which is great. And then the other family is going. Remember, I told you the other day. I was like, man, our family. We feel like we're less than all of a sudden because everybody's
26: world traveling.
4: Everybody's globe trotting around, and Jacob's girlfriend's in London right now. Like everybody. Our whole, like, friend group, extended friend group, everybody's globetrotting, and we're not.
26: I would have painted myself as the common man in this discussion, but for the first time in 15 years, obviously, we left the country
4: last week,
26: so I don't really get to do that.
4: Yeah, I guess not,
26: Well, no, the cowards at Alpharetta, they're just upset they're not going on the European vacation this time.
4: Dude, yeah. I've not been to Europe since I got out of the Navy, and that was aboard a ship, so it was... I mean, don't get me wrong, I was able to see the world. It's fantastic. I'm so grateful for it, but not been outside of, went to Turks and Caicos, you know, and, have been to the Bahamas, you know, once, but, not back to Europe. And so that's something my wife and I were discussing, maybe, planning. I think I mentioned this the other day, after Jacob gets his master's done, like a big trip. That's a couple years away though.
26: My in-laws go probably once every 3 or 4 years. They'll go to Greece and they'll go to Scotland, and
4: did they do it on a cruise?
26: They'll run around. No, they'll fly, and they used to live there. They used to live in Heidelberg, Germany.
4: Yeah,
26: so they've done all of that. Yeah. My wife used to live there.
4: Yeah,
26: so I'm the only one who hasn't been to Europe, and at this point, I want to do it because I love history.
4: Yeah, sure.
26: It's just a matter
4: of amazing, dude.
26: Need to get these girls kind of out of the house.
4: Oh, sure.
26: Need to get them into school. Yeah.
4: Yeah, no doubt.
26: Before we have that expenditure.
4: Yeah, it's amazing, and I was glad I got to see it as a young man. And you know, I wasn't that far out of high school, so you still remember a whole lot of your world history classes, you know, and
26: sure.
4: There was a lot going on. And I just remember in, I don't know, maybe 10th grade world history, you know, you're studying Europe or whatever. And I remember looking at a picture of the Colosseum and a picture of the Eiffel Tower and thinking, I'm never going to these places ever. I'm never going to these places. And then, less than 2 years, I was physically standing in front of both of them. So it was amazing. That was the great thing about the Navy. There was all kinds of great things about the Navy, but that, if I could, you know, take one thing away, I think I went to like 22 countries or something.
26: Maybe
4: it was 20.
26: I would like to reduce your naval career down to Tug enjoyed blowing S up and seeing cool places.
4: Yeah, well, see, I think
26: and smoking cigarettes that he wouldn't smoke.
4: Yeah, I would just hold them.
26: He would just hold them so he'd get a longer break.
4: Well, don't leave out the cleaning the toilets, because I did a lot.
26: Well, I leave that part out.
4: I did a lot of that.
26: Listen,
4: I mean a lot.
26: I don't ever bring that portion
4: out. Well, I will. I will, absolutely, because I did a whole lot of it.
26: As I joke around, the U.S. military, the United States government, said, Tug, I know that when it comes to mathematics and schooling, you weren't going crazy with it.
4: Nope.
26: But here's millions and millions and millions of dollars of equipment. Nice. And when you want to shoot off that $1 million missile, hit this button.
4: That one right there. See that red one right there? Bloop. Just knock that one out. Be ready. Holy cow. We've got Tim Burchett coming on the first, and I'm so excited about it. Maybe the most excited I've ever been for a guest on the show because he covers so much ground. And I know Los has a laundry list of questions, as do I.
26: So I got hurt a little bit last night.
4: You did?
26: I don't know if you were following along. You were probably too busy.
4: Well, I did watch Jeopardy after the Braves, so.
26: Okay, well then you missed it. So by the afternoon, you had WhiteHouse.gov pointing out that, hey, there's something coming.
4: Okay.
26: Some information.
4: All right.
26: And everyone's like, is this disclosure? Is this going to be disclosure night? And they were showing images of what looked kind of like, hey, here's a video. There's a shadow of what looks like an alien creature.
4: Oh, my.

0: promos and just showing you about what this country has done. Like for instance, one of the promos was they walk among us.
1: Oh, this is huge.
0: Turns out it was illegal aliens and just pointing it out. I'm like, oh,
1: yeah,
0: you're playing on my emotions here. You're hurting me.
1: That doesn't seem like a...
0: That, you know what? And that's a question for Tim Burchett.
1: Yeah, why would they do
0: that? That's a Monday question about how they decided to do this. And I, like, my list of questions continues to grow in terms of, if you're so concerned about a breakdown in society, well, then do what every other administration has ever done. Don't tease me.
1: Yeah, just let it go. Just be done.
0: Just pretend like it, like none of it exists.
1: Yeah.
0: Because we've now had 70 years worth of this stuff.
1: Yeah, I don't know what to make of it all. I'll be honest. I just don't know what to make of it all. There's part of me that's like, okay, yep, that seems possible. And the other part of me is like, oh, I don't know if they know anything. You know, I know it's probably somewhere in the middle. I just don't like the whole, breadcrumbs thing. I hate that.
0: For instance, their post from 9 hours ago.
1: Yeah.
0: They don't belong here. The truth has dropped. Aliens.gov. Mm-hmm. They walk among us, and it's an alien arrest map.
1: Mm-hmm.
0: Showing you where they've continued.
1: Yeah.
0: To go after these people. Now.
1: Yeah.
0: Let's also point out, this is important. This, in terms of polling, always does extremely well. The more of these people that you get out of the country that are dangerous, illegal aliens that came across the border during the Biden administration or were sent out and came right back, this is popular. Very popular with everyone around the country.
1: Yeah.
0: But you tied it to something that I've been so excited.
1: I know.
0: I've been following. I've been waiting. I mean, you want to talk to Tim Burchett about being like the guy in D.C. that isn't getting rich.
1: And is actually trying to make a difference, trying to do good work.
0: Pointing out that he doesn't get to sit on committees. You know why? Because you're not playing the game.
1: That's right. They already hate him, which is the reason I like him.
0: Which is the reason why I can't wait to ask him about that. At the same time, he's also been heading up these committees with Anna Paulina Luna.
1: Yeah.
0: Trying to get disclosure information out, whether it's on MLK or, you know, a handful of other of these topics. And that's where they're getting all shut down.
1: Yeah. And then... He was on talking about the scientists that we've discussed that are disappearing. There's a Air Force general that has vanished. He was on TV talking about that.
0: Oh, yeah.
1: Dude,
0: all the scientists.
1: Dude, this is weird, man. This is weird. And do you think there's any... I mean, there's some kind of connection between...
0: There's something UAPs, very strange.
1: Nuclear power... And then these scientists and military men.
0: There's something that is strange about it. It's is it coincidental that you now have like nine high ranking of these people that just keep disappearing?
1: It's too many coincidences. Like even for me, that a guy's always skeptical of everything.
0: And then when Tim Burchett points out, hey, if you've seen the things I've seen in the skiff,
1: you wouldn't be able to sleep at night. And that's a man I trust. So
0: if he's telling you that.
1: That's right. Absolutely right. Dude, and he's pissed about us sending $40 million a month or whatever it is to the Taliban. And so am I. $40 million till we send it to the Taliban? Of all things? Like, that's what we chose to do?
0: Got to keep that poppy industry moving,
1: yeah.
0: I guess.
1: Yeah, so, dude, stuff like that pisses me off so bad. Them dangling the carrot with you probably pisses you off. So.
0: It took me away from the game for a little while. Like Spurs by 20. All right, let me check in to see what aliens, what illegals.
1: Right. 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
8: Good morning. These are your Georgia headlines. Federal court officials are investigating allegations that a judge and a senior Atlanta police officer engaged in sexual encounters inside judicial chambers during work hours. A newly released misconduct report details claims from court employees who reported hearing disturbing noises over a two-year period. Sources identified the individual as U.S. District Judge Eleanor Ross and Atlanta Police Deputy Kelly Collier. Though the report does not name them publicly, Judge Ross received a private reprimand and agreed to apologize to staff. The Atlanta Police Department says it's launched its own investigation into the matter. A young man in DeKalb County has made the top three in the Scripps National Spelling Bee. Sarv Darvain finished third place for a second year in a row. It's his third year also as the Georgia champion. GDOT plans to shut down all lanes of 285 between MLK Drive and Cascade Road for major reconstruction work, so be prepared and plan accordingly. Weather today, warm and humid, highs near 82, mostly dry this morning, and in the early afternoon, scattered thunderstorms could develop later this evening. So I get Lowson until 10 on Extra 106.3. What about the mental state? The mental state of people with their politics. We've had the numbers that show people who vote strong Democrat struggle with mental illness. I want you to hear from psychotherapist Jonathan Alpert. And he has had people that come in on both sides of the aisle, and politics at some point come up in the discussions. I'm sure because he knows how politics make people feel that that's part of maybe the process he uses. But listen to the difference in people on the right and people on the left when they come to sit down with him in his office.
9: I've had plenty of patients who hate it, dislike Joe Biden or Kamala Harris, but they didn't sit up at night thinking about him. They certainly never wanted him, those people, to be killed. And the difference is, on the left, I have patients, whether they're in their 20s, 50s, 60s, and even older, who actually want Trump to be killed. And, you know, that's just, to me, sick, pathologic thinking. You should never want a president to be shot. And, you know, all you have to do is look at our history and the unrest that this could cause if it ever happened. But they're not looking at it like that. They're just, their hatred towards Trump is so intense that they can't see the bigger picture.
8: Dude, he said it's people in their 20s, people in their 50s and 60s, and it's all the same. They hate Trump so bad that they sit up at night and stew on it. Los and I have this guy that emails us at 2 a.m. Los has stalkers on Twitter, now called X.
10: Oh, yeah, we'll send stuff at all hours of the night.
8: Like 3 a.m. When he's asleep, when I'm asleep. Never once have I thought about politics at 3 a.m., ever, that I recall. Unless it's like an election night, maybe.
10: I'm willing to bet that by about 4 o'clock today, I won't have one more political thought because I'm going to try and get everything done before the Braves game. I'm certainly not going into game six tonight watching Spurs and Thunder. And then I'll have my next political thought probably right around 5:30 in the morning.
8: And when you have those political thoughts, it's like, man, you know, I see the strategy here, or I'm looking for the angle there.
10: How do I explain this better now that I have researched it?
8: On the other side, they're thinking about death and they're thinking about murder. You wonder why they have to go see a psychotherapist? Because they're thinking about death and murder all the time. They hate Trump so bad.
10: Here's what they're not being told.
8: That's crazy, dude.
10: They're just going because now this is like ingrained in them. This is like this hatred. This
8: a decade they've been told that they needed to hate him.
10: But here's the deal. Now they need it.
8: Yeah, right. As part of their mental health.
10: It's the only way they get a small dopamine release in order to feel good. The problem is once Trump is out of office, they'll just turn it to something else.
8: Oh, yeah. J.D. Vance will be next.
10: Yeah.
8: Yeah. He'll be the next Nazi. He'll be the next Hitler. He'll be the next authoritarian.
10: I hate him. I can't stand him. Yep. We need to kill him.
8: And he's an actual conservative.
10: Yeah.
8: So that's going to ramp it up even more. Man, it'll be like pouring gas on a fire.
10: Once you go down this road where you're fueled purely by hatred, and this is all you think about, the only thing that drives your day, that's like being addicted to heroin. It's like it's going to ruin you.
8: Yeah, you can't.
10: You're not going to kick it like it's no big deal.
8: And did you hear him in the beginning of that cut? And we'll wrap on this. He said, I have people who come in and they cannot stand Joe Biden or Kamala Harris. And they never talked about how they wanted him dead. This is a psychotherapist, a guy that talks to people who have issues that are struggling with their mental illness or mental health. And even conservatives that come in there don't talk about killing anybody. He said people from their 20s to their 60s actually want to see a politician, Trump namely, killed. That's the difference.
10: Ask these therapists out there. They'll tell
8: that's
10: you.
8: That's the difference.
10: I mean, she's been very open about it. But when you look at what has gone on, like Rosie O'Donnell, where she went public with, like, my therapist has asked me to stay away from this. Like, you have to get away from this. And she can't, because her only form of relief is hating that man and thinking about how much she hates that man. And she gets that momentary relief, and then immediately she's right back into the mental state where she's been.
8: How sad.
10: She left the country and yet still can't stop, because it's like a heroin addiction. I'm telling you, those people are nuts when they go down that road.
8: How sad is it that that's what you think about on a daily basis? Not, hey, I can't wait to get home to see my kids. Not, wow, tough day at work. I can't wait to wind down with the family and think about something positive. Nope. Just death and destruction. Dr. Lose on Extra 106.3, giving the people that advertise on this station the first opportunity to earn your business if you're in the market for a good or service. That's kind of Lose where this segment takes us this morning.
10: Tom Mitchell, you've been hearing him for, I mean, better part of a year now on the radio station and throughout Dickey Broadcasting. You know him as the honest car guy. And I know you were passing through and were like, all right, let's get Tom in to talk about some of this, because you know, we have so much of
8: so many questions.
10: We have so many questions, but then there's a lot of personal stories of people who have come through here. And just down the hallway, my coworker of 20 years, Nick Cellini, he's got a son who's, you know, Nico, who's turning, you know, 16, 17 years old. It's time for the car. How was that process as Tom Mitchell joins us?
11: Hey, morning? Man, thank you. And it's a pleasure to be here. And your fans are great. I mean, these listeners are awesome. So I need a shout out to them. I mean, really and truly, you guys don't know how blessed you are. I mean, when I see this stuff, it's a whole different concept of customer. It really
8: it's just
11: is.
8: Extra listeners in general.
11: Extra listeners. Yes. 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And not only that, but, you know, I messed up a couple times. I'll just tell you this. You know, I'd say, oh, you know, when a customer came in and they bought a car and I said, oh, so did you listen to us on the 680? And they go, excuse me, it's 106.
8: That's right. And get it right, pal.
11: I mean, they were adamant. You
8: That's
11: know,
8: great.
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10: You know, we've discovered this, Tom, as Tom Mitchell, Honest Car Guy, honestcarguy.com is with us in studio. They'll reach out to us and tell us about some of the local issues going on with elections or what is going on in the Georgia Supreme Court at times. And so it's not a surprise to hear when they reach out to you, hey, I know what I want. I know what I'm looking for. Can you help me out?
11: Exactly. I mean, it's the most educated customer I've ever seen in my life. I mean, it's crazy. And they know what they want. And I hate to say it's an easy sale because they know what they want, but it's not an easy, because they sit there and say, they give me challenges. Look, I've been looking for this car for 2 months. So it's not like, hey, you know, go out and see what you can do. I mean, it's like, I've been looking for this special car for 2 months. And then all of a sudden we found it. I mean, we had one just last week. They said, look, I've been looking 2 months. You found it in like 2 hours.
10: Nice.
11: You know, but Nick, you know, again, I wasn't familiar with who Nick was, and all I know is Lowe sent this referral. I can't let this guy down.
10: I can't. Well, and I'll tell you, just like a normal customer, Nick had heard the spots. His wife is a regular listener to this morning show, and lovely Carrie.
11: Yeah, she's a great person.
8: Country call out Carrie.
10: Country call out Carrie. And Nick flat out asked me, he goes, hey, you know, is this legit? I was like, dude, I was like, we've had people who are willing to come up to studio to record spots with us because of the satisfaction they've had. I was like, Google, Tom. I was like, he's got 5-star ratings off of Google. I was like, everything is cool. And so to hear that that all got done, I think is a great story.
11: Yeah, I mean, I know, and they're very busy people. That's a very busy couple. And, you know, so I reached out to them and no response. And I just said, hey, look, I'm here when you need me. I'm not trying to bug you. And then Nick said, no, you're not bugging me. We're just busy and so forth. But let me tell you, their son wanted a car and wanted a special kind of car. You know, we talked through the process and they were asking me, hey, you know, it's the first time that we're getting them a car. You know, we get them a 4-door sedan. I said, well, you can, but I got my first child. My oldest son, I bought him a 2-door car. And he goes, why a 2-door? And I said, cause not everybody climbs in the back seat with them.
10: You know? There's little things like that.
11: Little things like that you learn. And I said, it's easier that way. This way, you know, when the kids all want to go out, they say, hey, I'll jump in his car. No, I'm not going in his car because it's too small in the back seat. I'll ride with you guys.
10: See, and I need that sort of information. Tom Mitchell, Honest Car Guy, honestcarguy.com, joins us here in studio. So I have a 15-year-old. We are going, she's going through the whole process. Yeah. She'll have her license by the time we get into late December. So my wife and I have already talked about it. Here's what we're planning on doing, and we're going to contact you to make it happen. But you had noted it's nice to have customers that make you aware of what's coming up because sometimes inventory comes your way.
11: Let me tell you, it's usually for first-time buyers, you don't want to spend 20 or 30 grand, obviously. You want to spend, you know, 7 to 12 or 15 grand.
10: I assume she's going to hit stuff.
11: Yes.
10: You know, like mailboxes and things, you know?
11: I promise you. Repair back into the garage, maybe into your car on the way out of the driveway. But, yes, that happens. And so when you're doing that, you know, it's good to let me know because sometimes we get trade-ins. And we don't keep trades. We don't keep inventory. We only buy you what you want. Any year, any make, any model, we get you exactly what you want. And so we're not a car lot that stocks a bunch of inventory. And with that being said, we get some really good trade-ins at times. And it's kind of like, hey, somebody out there, please listen to me. I got a great deal for somebody. And you end up having to send it to the auction, and it's a shame, especially cars under 10 grand, because right now cars that are 10 grand, they're going for 12 or 13 because there's not a lot of inventory out there. And when it's not a lot of inventory, the supply goes up, the demand goes up, and the money goes up.
8: Well, how does somebody, Tom, as we talk to the honest car guy that you heard Lowe's talking about, you know, for the last year, and there's been so many success stories. How does somebody, like, if they just need a car that is within a price range, mm-hmm. Can they email you? Do they call you? How do they run across those? Because do you post them? Do you advertise them?
11: No.
8: How do they get that deal?
11: Yeah. So what happens is call us. Just call 1-844-SHOW-ME-1. Dial that number. Look at our website. Follow through. You can even go on our Google. I know this sounds crazy, but I put my cell phone on the Google. I mean, I'm that transparent.
8: That's your actual cell phone?
11: That's my actual cell phone.
8: You're a crazy man.
11: I am crazy.
10: We joke around about we wish politics was as transparent as Tom is with this stuff.
11: Right. But I mean, you know, I take calls at 9 or 10 o'clock at night. I know that sounds crazy, but I care. And, you know, so if they call us, like Los, you know, if I didn't even know Los, and he said, hey, look, I'm having a dog. Give me a month or so. And because when I get that month or so, I put you on my whiteboard. We'd write it down and say, hey, he's looking for a car for the daughter. And when I get a Camry or a Honda in, I mean, that's gold. You know, these people all want Camrys, Hondas, or stuff like that. You know,
8: reliable, safe.
11: Yes, reliability, safe, Volvos, you know, all those things. So we put that on the list. And then next thing you know, I get one in, I'm calling you. And you may not be ready, but when you see the price, you might say, hey, I'll go ahead and
10: do it
11: now.
10: Let's make this now happen.
11: Yes, exactly. Yeah. Because, you know, there's no auction fees. There's no transportation. There's a lot of savings that you can get on a trade-in. And most of these cars are good. These people take care of their cars.
10: How many times has that played out in this way? Because I would tell my wife, hey, here's a long-term plan. Let's give Tom an idea as to what we're looking to do. And when it comes time, you know, we would look to finance that vehicle and make that happen. How many of those clients have you worked with through that where it's like, hey, I know what you want and we'll just see when it comes our way?
11: When we get trade-ins and we know they're good, we sell a lot of the trade-ins. It's an easy, quick sale for us because we know we got a good customer. We know we got a trade that's been well taken care of. We still service the car. We make sure everything's right. And then we sit there and say, hey, here you go. And it happens a lot more frequent than you would know. Dealers are even that way. They're not even bringing cars to the auction. They want to sell cars to get more trade-ins so that they can have a more fruitful lot. And their trade-ins are cheaper than having to go to the auctions and pay for transportation and all this other stuff. So it's a great way to get a good deal if you can look at a trade-in. And the best part about it is we'll show you what we pay for the car. So
8: that's the most extraordinary part of it.
10: Yeah.
8: Like, because when you go to a dealership and everybody's been there, the numbers never, it's always like a math inside the math. Like what am I paying here? What am I actually getting here? And the language they use, it's confusing. You don't do any of that.
11: No, we don't do any of that. We don't have any dock fees.
8: Yeah.
11: We don't have any addendums or the specials, you know, where they put the sealants and seal coats and the ceramic coats and everything else on the car. We don't do any of that. And, you know, I always joke and it's really not a joke, but I say, hey, give me a try. Cause what's it going to do? I'm going to save you $1,000 on just stock fees alone. So you got $1,000 savings.
8: Yeah,
11: just calling
8: you're ahead already.
11: And it's a free call.
8: Yeah.
11: And you know, so people don't understand. When you go, let's say, Los, you wanted to go out and buy a car and you went to a car lot, you're going to look at that one specific car. And you'll see there's going to be a lot of crackdowns on this stuff right now. And there's already a lot of it going on with the FTC. But, you know, you go to look at a car and you think you're going to pay 20 grand for a car. Next thing you know, it's 24 or 25. And it's like, how to get up that high? Oh, well, you're not financing it with me. No. So that's another $2,000 because we don't like you. We want to make money on the back end as a dealer. And look, let's get something straight. I've been a dealer. Okay. I've been there. I've done it. I've charged dock fees all my life. This is something that I just fell into and decided, hey, you know what? Let's do it. And I can sleep a whole lot easier at night, believe me. We're helping customers one by one, and we're going to change the car market one by one, sale by one at a time.
10: 844-SHOW-ME-1, 844, that's show me the number one. We've got about 90 seconds left. Let's talk about just financing. What kind of options are there?
11: We got some great banks. 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We'll walk you through it, but we've got great financing available for consumers.
8: Do you need a big old down payment?
11: No, I mean, I know it sounds stupid. I know we don't have much time. I talk customers into putting less money down. Why?
8: I've never heard of it.
11: Well, let me tell you what. It's crazy.
8: Crazy.
11: Why
8: man,
11: put all this money down? You let your money work for you. You don't have to put that money down. The reason why they want more money down is so they can make more profitability.
10: And that's why we always talk about, listen, Tom's going to show you the math. It's going to lay it out for you and here's what it is. It's right on the screen for you.
11: It is.
10: Again, honestcarguy.com, 844-SHOW-ME-1.
11: Hey, man, guys, thanks for letting me come in and say hey.
10: Absolutely. Like I said, I saw you and I was like, let's go grab Tom. Here we go.
8: Man, it just happened to be in the building. It's always good. And hopefully you'll come back.
11: I will. You invite me, I'll be here.
8: All right, man.
10: Got it.
8: I do believe people are fascinated by the conversation. They're interested in, like, how does this work? I can't imagine it. It is as good as y'all make it sound.
11: I know.
8: And down the hall, Nick Cellini's done it. We've had moms buying for their sons who are in the military. They come in and cut
11: Ms.
8: the
11: Morris.
8: Ass. Yeah, Miss Morris. See, and that's the thing. Tom even knows their
10: Tom
8: names.
10: Tom even knows their names.
8: I just know it's the lady who bought her son, the military guy. He knows it's Miss Morris. And that's the honest car guy.
11: Thank you, guys.
8: Yes, sir. Thank you, Tom. Always a pleasure to have. This is the Morning Extra on Extra 106.3, 6 o'clock hours, brought to you by Subaru of Gwinnett. When we come back, Ken Paxton's opening salvo. Not silo, but salvo.
10: Oh, those are two different things, AOC.
8: Yeah, that's right.
10: It's a good joke for us, 6 o'clock in the morning.
8: It's quick and early, you know me.
10: The opening silo.
8: That's right. 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
10: Good morning. Here are your sports headlines for Friday, May 29th. The Atlanta Braves took 2 of 3 in Boston to win another series after a 10-2 win yesterday afternoon over the Red Sox. Chris Sale picked up his 8th win of the season. The Braves now move on to Cincinnati, where they will open up a 3-game weekend series against the Reds. It'll be Grant Holmes on the mound. He'll be opposed by Chris Paddock tonight. First pitch is set for 6:40. You can hear all the game action on our sister station, 680 The Fan, and for free on the Fan app. From the NBA, we will get a Game 7 in the Western Conference after the San Antonio Spurs defended home court and beat the defending champion Oklahoma City Thunder 118-91. Game 7 is set for Saturday night. The NBA Finals, where the New York Knicks await, will begin on Wednesday night. With your sports headlines, I'm Carlos Medina. 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
20: 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May is National Stroke Awareness Month. Strokes are a leading cause of death and disability, and quick action can make a big difference between a full recovery and a lifetime of issues. The Carolina Pines Regional Medical Center in Hartsville, South Carolina, says recognizing a stroke can save a life. And to know the signs, they suggest the acronym BFAST. B for balance struggles is proper balance, difficult to maintain. E, eyesight is vision, double or blurred or not working in one eye. F, face drooping. Does one side of the face droop when smiling? A for arm weakness. Is one arm weak or drifting downward? S, speech difficulty. Is speech slurred or hard to understand? And T, time to call 911 if you see any of these signs. The hospital also says when it comes to strokes, don't take someone to the hospital yourself. EMS providers can begin life-saving care while transporting a patient to the hospital. For more health news, go to foxnewshealth.com. House Call for Health. I'm Lisa Brady, Fox News.
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23: Tiger Nose until 10 on Extra 106.3. Thank you for being here. Happy Friday to you. We've already had a good first hour, and we have more to go. We've been talking about Ken Paxton and the fact that he seems like he's got a pretty easy road to hoe. And I'm not saying that he should back off or do any of those things and treat it like it's going to be an easy campaign. But I don't know how you lose this, Los.
10: Again, in the era of Donald Trump, a man who has been, how many times are we talking married now? Is this marriage three?
23: If so, four, something like that. Three, four, whatever.
10: Three, four.
23: Yeah, whatever it is, a bunch.
10: Again, the standards by which that we now judge all these people has changed. And as I said yesterday, it started with Barack Obama when, for the longest time, military service was the standard. Had to have military service in your background. In fact, so many blue bloods in this country would make sure to send their kids off to the military just so they could check the box.
23: Yes, you're right. Three times. Divorced twice.
10: Okay. So the left's current argument about Ken Paxton is that, well, he had a mistress. He was getting divorced and he had a mistress. How Christian is that? And then they let their guy talk. And by the way, when they go through the, and then look at these charges, people that are in the know, which Texans who have been following this, including myself, Ken Paxton was attacked by his own party when he started going after the pharmaceutical industry.
23: Mm-hmm. Because that's where all the money comes from.
10: That's how that occurred. You can go back in the timeline. You can actually go back. I think this is like 2023 when he put out a post on X talking about how, as the AG of Texas, I'm going after the Pfizer vaccine. And immediately it was like, circle the wagons. The establishment Republicans in Texas like, no, you're not.
23: Yeah.
10: Well.
23: No, you won't. How are we going to get paid?
10: Why do you think people in Texas looked at John Cornyn and said, not only are you going to get just beaten in the primary, you're going to get stomped. It wasn't even close. In fact, Cornyn won one county in South Texas and won Austin, and that was it. Mm. He lost every other county in Texas. So here's Ken Paxton, and you talk about the layup. The layup is just let your opponent talk. Just play his audio. I want you to, that's the first ad that's come out from Ken Paxton that dropped yesterday afternoon. This is how Ken Paxton is talking about James Tarlico.
0: This is Texas. This is not.
1: There are many more than two biological sexes. In fact, there are six.
0: This is Texas. This is not.
2: The American flag is such a complicated symbol for most of us.
0: This is Texas. This is not.
2: They're going to call me a radical leftist.
0: This is Texas. This is not.
3: Something that you love that's not family or friends.
2: I love, and I'm just saying this because it's on my mind, the trans children.
0: This is Texas. This is not.
1: Our southern border should be like our front porch. There should be a giant welcome mat out front.
0: This is Texas. This is not.
1: It is now existential that we try to reduce our meat consumption. I am proud to say that our campaign has officially become a non-meat campaign.
0: This is Texas. This is not.
23: That's a quick minute that packs a lot of punch.
10: You don't have to have Ken Paxton talk about anything.
23: Nah, just sit back.
10: Just sit back and play what Tarlico has said. That's all.
23: Yeah. When he says the American flag, we talked about it yesterday, I know, but the American flag is complicated for most of us. I'm like, wait,
10: not for me.
23: What most of us are you talking about?
10: If you ever go through Texas, especially North Texas, because North Texas is, you're still in the area of Tornado Alley. It's still like flat. You can see for miles when you're in North Texas. You can drive down one of the highways. You will see the biggest American and Texas flags you've ever seen in your entire life.
23: Good.
10: That are just flying like out in the middle of the state of Texas. And the idea that there's something complicated about that, that doesn't work in the state of Texas. Now, for somebody who's Austin based.
23: Yeah. Probably makes perfect sense.
10: Makes perfect sense to you.
23: Yeah. Because you're crazy.
10: Because it's a different area. It's as if we were to grab a politician who came out of downtown Athens and who's never done anything other than Athens and said, well, make Athens all of Georgia. No, Athens is unique because it's very liberal, it's very small, and we contain you from going any further than that.
23: That's right. Y'all stay out there. We're going to come in for a football game, we're going to raise Cane, and then we're going home.
10: Love it.
23: Love it. That's exactly. And I love in that ad right after the mention of the American flag being complicated for most of us. Then the next thing, which I think is genius in the place that they put it, they're going to call me a radical leftist. No.
10: No. Not at all.
23: What would give them? Where would the ammunition come from? Why would they be able to label you that there, James? Why would they be able to do that? How would they be able to do that? It's great.
10: But just to think, and I think it's about mentality, to think that in the state of Texas, where you have been told for the better part of now, what is it, almost 40 years, hey, we're going to break through. We're going to get a Democrat senator. It's going to happen. We'll do it with, and you selected this one? And the only real response that the left currently has is, well, look how Christian he is. I'm sorry. When you start running through what he believes and the way that he hacks apart the Bible for his own misguided politics, no, I don't think that's really going to apply to Ma and Pa, Texas.
23: Yeah, no, it's not. But dude, I'm not sure that would apply. That would fly anywhere.
10: No,
23: that couldn't go in Georgia either.
10: Well, keep in mind, Texas is not the Deep South in the same way.
23: No, sure.
10: It's not as faith based. But the thing about Texas and the way it was settled, and the way it came into being a state in the Union and being its own country. Texas is rugged individualism.
23: Yeah, sure.
10: Like that is the heart of Texas.
23: I mean, that was the exact opposite It's funny you say it like that, using rugged individualism, because if you remember Mom Donnie, like, he was like, we're going to reject rugged individualism. That was his word. And I would imagine Tallarico's probably going to use it, or if he's not already used it, will use it. We're going to reject that. And that's everything that is Texas. And dude, for that matter, individuality, man, growing up in Northwest Georgia, that is an extremely individual place. That is, there's no collectivism. There's no warmth of collectivism. None of that crap works in Northwest Georgia. That's why it is blood red, that whole area that I grew up in.
10: So I need at some point a community note to tell me that this is not real. And so far I haven't gotten it. So there's a mailer in the state of Texas mm-hmm. that has gone out, and it's Tallarico for Texas, has all the information. And it says, the biggest divide in this country is not left versus right. Then it has an image of him, and it says,
23: yeah,
10: in big letters, it's top versus bottom.
23: Those things can't be real. That has to be AI. There's no way.
10: For a guy that is battling where people are like, dude, that's the most closeted gay guy in the whole state of Texas.
23: That's right.
10: Oh, it's a top versus a bottom,
23: yeah,
10: huh?
23: Yeah, there's no way that...
10: Look it up.
23: I see it. There's just no way.
10: There's no way you would have this out
23: ever.
10: There.
23: You would never do that.
10: You would never play into the stereotype, the connotations, the jokes that are being made about you.
23: Why would you just hand them that on a silver platter?
10: You understand, it's a top versus a bottom. Yeah, well, it kind of is.
23: Yeah, it totally is. Holy cow.
10: The funniest line I read about this was how this is the Tobias Fumke of politicians.
23: Okay, yeah.
10: As a character from Arrested Development where he's clearly not straight, but he's trying to pretend to be, but every day he does stuff that you go, well, that's not really working.
23: Yeah, straight dude would never.
10: Like the time he gets his new business cards as he's the first analapist therapist. He's an analapist. But it doesn't pronounce as an hour
23: piece.
10: You can think about that one too. This is what the left has come up with in the state of Texas. It makes John Ossoff look like a well-planned out machine here.
23: All he does is nothing.
10: Don't say anything.
23: Yeah.
10: And that's their plan. Yeah. Do not say anything, because James Tallarico in Texas, you've said enough, man.
23: Dude, we got plenty of you talking.
10: You've done it for 5 years.
23: And that's why the betting markets are so hot for Ken Paxton. I mean, just the whole we're a vegan campaign, and then the next day or the next few days, he puts out the whole turkey leg thing.
10: Running from it?
23: What? Like, at least stay on your ground. At least say, yeah, that's what we are.
10: Sure. This is what we're doing.
23: And if you vote for him, it's great. And if you don't, then that's good.
10: And you know what? I'll host a barbecue for you.
23: That's right. I'm not going to eat it because we're a vegan campaign. Y'all can.
10: Look.
23: That's the way that would have been the right way to answer.
10: Hell, half of my invites in the neighborhood include, hey, what are you going to put on your Traeger? I'm like, yeah, I'll bring it.
23: Yeah, that's right, dude. And as a guy that doesn't eat meat anymore.
10: And yet, dude, this is his push. By the way, just as a little side note too. Or not. I guess not. We'll see. Did you see the note from Bob Nightingale and the collective bargaining agreement with Major League Baseball?
23: I missed it.
10: So you've had the proposal that has gone out about a salary cap and a salary floor.
23: Yep, I saw that.
10: 50-50 revenue share, everything else. And there are 8 teams in baseball that are currently over the proposed number. They pointed out it's the Yankees, the Mets, the Dodgers, and Atlanta.
23: Mm. How about it?
10: That dude will still never say Braves.
23: Yeah. Yeah.
10: Which I see it, I'm like, what a freaking leftist dork, man.
23: Goon. What a goon. Morning Extra at Extra 106.3. When we come back, the Joe Biden cover-up, it continues. Even today, it's still going on. Next on Extra.

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3: In Graham, Washington, near Tacoma, four-legged lawnmowers care for the land surrounding a Pierce County Fire and Rescue Station.
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3: Jake Weigley, wildlife coordinator, says the goats that live at the station are great at eating through weeds, so firefighters don't have to spend their downtime with weed whackers.
4: Because the goats work for snacks and all the vegetation that's available here, it does save the taxpayers money because our crews are able to focus on training and responding to calls.
3: The goats' care is paid for by GoatFundMe fundraisers, but are their weed-eating efforts going to help prevent fires?
4: We're in a heightened level of awareness based on our snowpack and precipitation over the winter, but until fire season really gets started, we won't know how severe it will be.
3: And do the goats ever get to go on emergency calls?
4: If they were to find themselves at an emergency, no snacks would be safe.
3: Take pause. Till NATO, Fox News.
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6: Well, that's good. 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
7: I sat there, basically.
6: Yeah. Now, when you're on the boat, do you wear a life preserver?
7: No.
6: Well, now, when I own my boat, I usually had it on my shoulder. I had my arm looped around one because you never know. Because, frankly, in fact, one time, I did run into a sandbar. There was some kind of huge storm or something, and they said, well, on this northern part, it was on Alatoon, and then we moved to Lake Lanier. And at one point, there was a point where boats were getting stuck, and if you get thrown out of a boat,
7: you swim back to the boat.
6: Oh my God! So in other words, there's really no need for life preservers at all. Oh my God, PJ! Oh, you're going to ruin the whole life preserver industry, honey.
8: Were you one of those guys who would put the life preserver on before you left the cabin down to the dock?
6: No.
8: Yeah. I think you were.
6: I think you can both eat me. How about that?
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9: This is the point by which I will judge all people during this operation from here on out. Are you in favor of making sure that our troops get the job done and come home safely? And that's it. If you are below the line, then I think you're a monster and I know where you are. If you're a Democrat that doesn't agree with the president, doesn't agree with this, but you believe the troops should get this work done and come home safely, we're on the same page. Because I don't care if the act was during the Obama administration, whether it was the faulty Biden administration, if you had troops in harm's way, I wanted them coming home safely.
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11: I'm Dave Anthony, Fox News. On a potential agreement to extend the Iran ceasefire for 60 days, he tells Laura Trump in an interview that'll air on her show tomorrow night.
12: That's what I do. I negotiate. They negotiate. They're very good negotiators. They're crafty. But in the end, we have all the cards.
11: Now to Fox's Jeff Paul in Dubai.
13: Here is what's on the table regarding the potential 60-day agreement. The Strait of Hormuz fully reopens and mines are removed within 30 days. The U.S. lifts its blockade, allowing Iran to sell oil freely. Iran agrees to not pursue a nuclear weapon, and talks begin on disposing its enriched uranium. There would also be discussions surrounding humanitarian aid for Iran, and a conflict between Israel and Hezbollah in Lebanon would then end.
11: Russia's war in Ukraine has spilled over into Romania again after a drone launched across the border.
2: The drone, packed with explosives, hit the roof of an apartment building in Galati, Romania, starting a fire on the top 10th floor. The city's emergency response agency says a woman and her child are hospitalized with minor injuries, and 70 people are evacuated from the building. The drone was part of an overnight attack on Ukraine. Galati is on the Danube River near the borders of Ukraine and Moldova. A drone crash in Romania last month caused damage, but these are the first injuries.
11: That's Fox's Chris Foster. A big setback for Blue Origin. A big explosion lit up the night sky at Cape Canaveral. A rocket being tested before next week's launch blew up.
14: The mega rocket had been preparing to bring 48 satellites into low Earth orbit in the coming weeks, in a mission that would have expanded Amazon's broadband capabilities. Blue Origin CEO Jeff Bezos says no one was hurt. He says it is also too early to know what caused this blast. He took to X, writing in part, quote, "Very rough day, but we'll rebuild whatever needs rebuilding."
11: That's Fox's Carly Shimkus. 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
18: Morning, y'all. It's finally Friday. It's crazy that sometimes the back half of a short week, it feels really, really long. And that's kind of the way it was for me this way. Like, Wednesday and Thursday seemed like it was like the earth stopped turning. It was weird for me. I don't know why it was like that. If it were like that for you, it's all right, because finally, Friday. That's what we got. Yes, let's go. Front office, let's go.
19: I have spent the better part of 3 days still cleaning up stuff in the basement, trying to get ready for some.
18: You've been working
19: the next phase.
18: You've been burning the candle at both ends.
19: If you want the week to fly by quicker, why don't you come on over,
18: do some scrubbing on the floor.
19: You can see what it's like to operate the shop back a little
18: bit.
19: See how quickly your week goes by
18: when all of a sudden when you have some tasks to take care
19: of.
18: Yeah. No kidding, man.
19: Don't have enough time in the day.
18: I know it. I know that feeling for sure. I was putting together Jeep tops, and that was I believe Tuesday night. Maybe it was Wednesday night. Whichever night it was, that it would rain like torrential downpour. And we went out to just an office park to be able to fix the leak in my son's Jeep. And so far, so good. I'm not necessarily like refinishing a basement like you, but
19: that was the top.
18: That
19: of the
18: was
19: Jeep.
18: A task, man. I was nervous about it. I didn't think it was going to work because we used a different sealant, if you will.
19: You didn't get Flex Seal?
18: No, we didn't. Yeah, I should have called. What's that, Billy? What's that guy's name that does those? Anyway, I should have called
19: Billy
18: him.
19: Mays.
18: Billy Mays. Yes, where you could just spray the bottom of the boat and it fixes.
20: He died of cocaine.
18: Oh well.
19: Yeah, Billy's no longer with us. Well, but the ShamWow guy, I think, is still around.
18: Yeah, that dude. Whoever's in the boat that puts holes in the boat and then uses the Flex Seal, and yeah, I needed that guy for sure. But it worked, and look, I'm very proud of it. And I was calling around to see if there was somebody that you know did it as a professional job, and I've yet to find one. But everyone's like, no, we don't do anything like that. I mean, like,
19: we don't take care of Jeep tops.
18: Surprisingly, and there was somebody that tipped me off to a place in Marietta, and they're like, yeah, man, these people take care care of it right quick, man. It'll be no problem. I call over there and they're like, no way. We don't mess with any of that. And I was like, oh, okay. All right.
19: They get on top of your Jeep and they spray Flex Seal on it.
18: That's right. That's about the best.
19: That'll be $500, game. Sir.
18: Thank you. Have a nice day. Anyway, so, it's been a long, short week. I'm glad it's Friday. I know you are too. Hope you got big plans and, hope it is, gonna go swimmingly well.
19: We're gonna be dry this weekend? Is that happening?
18: See, the weather's changed a bunch because it was downpours and then it cured up and now it looks like, possibility of rain a little bit on Saturday and then Sunday cloudy, Monday beginning of next week is
19: because when our neighborhood pool opened, the issue was it was 75 degrees.
18: Yeah, and the water's freezing.
19: So I was like, yeah, we did it one time, but it's like I wanted it to warm up a little bit.
18: Yes, absolutely. I want it to too, and it hasn't yet, but we're getting there. We're getting there. We're easing into it. What are we getting up to, like 82 today? So I mean, that's decent. That's
19: still nice.
18: Yeah, well, I'll take it. But you know, I think it's gonna be a little overcast. So. Yeah, not as perfect as we want it, but who cares? It's the weekend. Who cares?
19: Right. Well, I can work with this.
18: That's right. Absolutely. Get down to the school.
19: Oh, I didn't. I forgot about this. I was talked into this last night, and it was during the Spurs game. It was at halftime, so it shouldn't really count. Like, have you ever had a moment where your wife asks you for something when you're a little tipsy?
18: Oh.
19: And you might agree to it?
18: Yes.
19: And then she says, well, I asked you, you said okay.
18: Yeah, I'd be like, well, but what was my state of mind? Because I would never agree to this.
19: Hold on a second.
18: What did she get you on?
19: What do you mean I'm going to, like, some crochet tournament? I don't know anything about this. I'm not care for this stuff.
18: I'm not playing Mahjong in downtown Alpharetta. No.
19: Why would I want to do that? My oldest daughter asked if I would take her and one of her buddies, one of her former volleyball teammates, to go see some horror movie. And I would have to take them, at like 6 o'clock this evening. And I listen, in the middle of the game, Spurs are up like 7-8 at half. I'm stressing a little bit. Had a few. I just agreed to it because I just thought to myself, well, what's the big deal? And now I'm having second thoughts about this.
18: Yeah. Well, I would be like, no, you know what? Daddy's got some things he's got to do. I've got to get down in that basement.
19: Well, and you know why mom won't do it? Cause she doesn't like scary movies.
18: Oh, so, but is it cause I just did Movies Out Now. Scary Movie was the first thing
19: that's
18: popped up.
19: That's the first one I would think. That's not a scary movie.
18: And that's
19: movie.
18: Not scary. It's a comedy.
19: Right.
18: It's the Wayans brothers, right? That does that, I believe.
19: I've got to ask my wife. I'm like, hey, what's the movie they want to see?
18: Yeah. Now? Because if it's a
19: scary movie, isn't a scary, it's a comedy.
18: It's a comedy. Yeah. It's funny. So, and look, I might even watch Scary Movie because those are funny. Yeah, I'm in for that.
19: I haven't seen any one of them, but I mean, I do remember them from when I was in college.
18: The very first one, I think, years ago.
19: It was all, they were all built off of the late 90s slasher films, Scream movies, and then they turned into comedic version, and then they went away, and now they're back. But
18: I think you're good, dude. I don't see a horror movie out.
19: All of the old movies, like I Know What You Did Last Summer.
18: Yeah.
19: Like that's been redone.
18: Yeah.
19: With a new group of kids. Mm-hmm. And they're finding the old people that dealt with this to go and talk to them about how to deal with this problem.
18: Neve Campbell pops up and tells them how to fix it.
19: She is one of them in the Scream movies. It's like, you had this incident like 25 years ago. Yeah. How did you deal with this?
18: Yeah, right.
19: How'd you deal with him?
18: Dude, that
19: with
18: sounds...
19: With Ghostface Killer.
18: That sounds awful. That sounds so bad. Like, that's the worst writing in the history of the world. The only, obsession, I guess, that Horror and Consequence is the way they label that. That's a movie that's out now. Masters of the Universe, there is that little bit of me. I know I won't go see it, but there's that tiniest bit of me that loved He-Man when I was a kid and the cartoon and, you know, just the nostalgia of Skeletor. Of course, the people that, you know, that create those great little videos and until we meet again, you know, whatever it is that he says is so funny. There's that tiniest bit of me that would like, you know, if it were on at home, I wouldn't turn it.
19: Check your phone.
18: Oh, okay.
19: I decided to save this in my,
18: I just popped in.
19: On my phone just for you.
18: Until we meet again.
19: Skeletor running away.
18: Running off, dude. I used to love Skeletor.
19: Skeletor giving you some piece of advice, yeah, and then until we meet again.
18: Dude, it's genius.
19: He runs off.
18: It's the funniest thing. That's one of the funniest things on social media. And I don't know why.
19: I don't know why I keep it.
18: But it's funny.
19: Downloaded it like 3 weeks ago, and I've just been waiting to use it on Tug Cowart. Until we meet again.
18: Dude, it's so good. Let's get to the first thing to know this morning on Extra 106.3. Until we meet again.

0: news that's bold.
1: Mark Halperin is right. The Joe Biden media cover-up continues even as the world knows that Joe was incompetent and incapable. And they knew it all along, but they hated Trump enough to pretend it wasn't happened and it wasn't happening. And they scolded you if you, you know, paid attention to your eyes and ears. Listen to this, because they won't tell you the truth. They will not. They refuse.
2: Joe, you did such a great job. You answered every question. You knew all the facts. And let me ask the crowd, what did Trump do? Lie! Yes.
3: Were you horrified as you saw it unfold?
1: Yeah, so Mark Halperin is a really smart guy, and he was just ripping up the CBS interview with Rita Braver. And just the fact that Jill Biden would come back and have this revisionist history, knowing what had happened, knowing that everybody knew the president was in mental decline.

0: Everybody knew, and you knew, and you sat on it. You saw an opportunity to make a bunch of money, and you did it. That's exactly what happened.
1: Well, I think it's really smart for Halperin to get out and just flat out tell you, this conspiracy continues.
0: That's right.
1: And that the media has been part of it. For some reason, this was memory hold, and part of it was, hey, Joe Biden has cancer. Yeah, that happened immediately after he's out of office, and the auto pen and all the pardons, and that was their way of making it go away. And quite honestly, we put it in a box and we put it off to the side because we said, what a ridiculous time period to be in this country where a man won the most improbable election in the history of this country, the most statistically impossible election, where even 9 million voters of his disappeared in the next election for his vice president.
0: And yet,
1: explain that.
0: Yeah, well, it's a stolen election.
1: That's, right, that's what it really came down to. And so we rode through 4 years of this, and we were ready to all move on, but you have to do the autopsy of how it occurred and how hard you were lied to.
0: They tried to do, well, the Democrats tried to do an autopsy of why they got their tails kicked in 2024 and yet missed every obvious thing, like talking to dudes. They can't talk to dudes. They can't talk to men. That's a big part of why they can't win and didn't win. But that aside, when it comes to Joe Biden, I'm still trying to make out, I'm still trying to rectify in my head why Jill Biden now is doing this. I know there's a book, so you're trying to gin up book sales. But that's an odd angle to take. I thought he was sick. Doesn't that put you in a really bad light as a wife? Going, I thought he was sick.
1: He was drugged. Yeah. I thought he was having a stroke. And you took him to Waffle House?
0: Yeah, right afterwards. But even more than that, if you feel like there's something to the point where your husband could have a stroke, you're going to put him on in front of the world. You're going to put him in the most stressful situation you could possibly find in front of the world and say, here you go.
1: You're so desperate to be first lady and enjoy the power that does hold that you, as you're now telling me, because again, I'm just connecting the dots based on what she's saying. She said she was concerned he was having a stroke. All right, so then you decided to march him out in front of a crowd and tell him how good he did?
0: Yeah.
1: You said you were concerned that he was drugged, yet you took him to a Waffle House?
0: Instead of the doctor? Instead of to get him checked out?
1: Now, let's...
0: Well, but that, and then, yeah, but you didn't go to the doctor.
1: But let's take this another step further. All right, if you are concerned and you're getting ready to march him off to this convention hall, and you can tell him about how good he did. Yay, you did so great. Let's say she's so concerned they didn't do that, and they immediately got him to the doctor. She did the math on this.
0: Yeah. That's going to confirm everything that we already know.
1: We went, wow, he just melted down, and he can't even get in front of him. He went to go see a doctor immediately.
0: We can't get him to the doctor.
1: It all ends the same way, doesn't it?
0: It certainly does.
1: The political math always ends with Jill Biden is an awful person.
0: And
1: awful. As bad as the rest of the Bidens are.
0: No, that's right.
1: Yeah. Cokehead son, crackhead son, bad person. Sleeping with his brother's wife, bad person. What is Joe's nickname in his son's phone?
0: Yeah.
1: Pedo Pete. Weird stuff with his daughter.
0: Yeah.
1: Okay. They're all horrible people. I mean, Joe Biden went ahead and made sure that he got his son dressed up in a hospital room after his wife is dead, so that he could take the oath of office for Senate and make sure that he got the promo shot.
0: Yeah. And the other thing is...
1: And by the way, but Trump's the Nazi. Yeah, he's the evil person.
0: But the other thing is, Los, you thought he had a stroke and you let him run the country for the rest of his term? What?
1: He was never running it.
0: No, well, of course he wasn't.
1: I know, I'm just saying, that's an easy connection.
0: Yeah, of course he wasn't.
1: Who's in charge? It ain't Joe.
0: It ain't Joe, so it's fine that he's not. But for to make the argument that he was that sick, you felt he was that sick, and yet you let him work the way he was working between, well, 10 a.m. and 4 p.m. as much as he could. And it was just fine. You didn't consider maybe we should. I thought he had a stroke on stage, but yeah, he's fine to go back to work tomorrow. Everything's good.
1: So there is a 1993 movie called Dave.
0: I remember Dave.
1: Now, this is supposed to be, it's a comedy. It's a love story.
0: Yeah.
1: And it is supposed to be about, well, what happens when the president who's

0: not a great guy is sleeping with one of his secretaries and he has a stroke and he's incapacitated. Well, everyone around him is like, well, we're in charge now and we got to have somebody who's a stand-in and let's make sure to keep power here.
1: We'll get Dave.
0: It was real.
1: Yeah.
0: It really actually happened.
1: Dave played out.
0: In real life, Dave played out where the guy who's dementia riddled that you're worried had a stroke, but you're so desperate and hungry for power that everyone in the White House and those surrounding as the satellites are like, hey, we're running this thing anyway. Listen, he can be dead. He can be DOA and it's fine.
1: Nobody would know the difference because we're going to make all the decisions. Life imitating art.
0: It really was.
1: Yeah. Holy cow. It
0: gave you 30 years until you had a real life Dave play out.
1: From 93 to 2020.
0: It's a Kevin Klein movie with Sigourney Weaver. And it really did happen.
1: It's nuts.
0: Now granted, the president in that movie, he's hooked up to machines and he's kept under wraps and here's what's going on.
1: How far off were we?
0: At least Joe made appearances.
1: Barely.
0: But was he in charge of anything?
1: Never. No, he wasn't. We got to get this swatting thing under control too, Lowe's.
0: Man, this gets more and more gross.
1: Well, it's just because the intent is to have somebody get killed. That's the intent. And it keeps happening over and over and over. And look, Amy Coney Barrett, I have my disagreements with her. Sometimes I think she's right. There's other times she sits on the court I don't. They did the same thing to her sister over in Charleston, and now they've done it to her.
0: Yeah, she had a swatting incident, happened 2 days ago, ended up getting out into the media yesterday, and you notice nobody's talking about it, because swatting incidents don't look good when it's the left who's hoping. Now, if you're not aware, and I'll just pretend that some people don't know, a swatting incident is when you will have a fake, a legit call put in on a fake crime. And so if I wanted to SWAT Tug Howard, I would dial 911 and say my neighbor's out in his front yard and he just shot his wife and went into his home. Well, the police show up looking for a confrontation. Well, they're hoping that something happens and that person at the home gets shot and killed. Problem is, none of this happened. You're with your wife asleep, not doing anything.
1: Here comes the banging on the door.
0: And now maybe you're in a situation where you're jumping up. Somebody's trying to break into my house.
1: Yeah, you're scared too.
0: Yeah.
1: You're hoping for the worst.
0: You're hoping for the worst.
1: Yeah, that's right.
0: And this has become a tactic of the left. This happens regularly with influencers, with people that host podcasts. Obviously, it happens with Supreme Court justices. And, yeah, the security detail checked everything out. We're like, okay, it's a fake call. It's a swatting call. But we have not also been able to successfully prosecute these people for doing it. And so it has now become a tactic of the left to try and swat even Supreme Court justices.
1: The only thing that kept it from getting and spiraling out of control is they know that that is a heavily secured location, that you could hear the 911 operator telling the police that this is a heavily secured location. So something doesn't feel right about this. They go out anyway, and of course it is a swatting call. But just the fact that somebody is that soulless, that they're fine with people potentially being killed.
0: Well, they've built,
1: hoping for it.
0: They have built an entire construct of there is no limits in order to deal with where the country is and what's going on. No limits. By the way, swatting isn't democracy. All these people that are interested in the saving of democracy.
1: Yeah, that's definitely not helping save anything.
0: No, it's anarchy.
1: No, it totally is. When we continue on Extra 106.3, we are going to fire up the game show, the Extra Morning Show Family Feud, next on Extra 106.3.
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0: The Democrats, if you're a conservative, you know, they're not your friend. They don't like you. The establishment Republicans hate you. They can't stand you. They can't imagine how they have to deal with the conservatives to get stuff done. They're grossed out by it. In fact, they might hate you more than Democrats do.
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1: Good morning. These are your Georgia headlines. Federal court officials are investigating allegations that a judge and a senior Atlanta police officer engaged in sexual encounters inside judicial chambers during work hours. A newly released misconduct report details claims from court employees who reported hearing disturbing noises over a two-year period. Sources identified the individual as U.S. District Judge Eleanor Ross and Atlanta Police Deputy Kelly Collier. Though the report does not name them publicly, Judge Ross received a private reprimand and agreed to apologize to staff. The Atlanta Police Department says it's launched its own investigation into the matter. A young man in DeKalb County has made the top three in the Scripps National Spelling Bee. Sarv Darvain finished third place for a second year in a row. It's his third year also as the Georgia champion. GDOT plans to shut down all lanes of 285 between MLK Drive and Cascade Road for major reconstruction work, so be prepared and plan accordingly. Weather today, warm and humid, highs near 82, mostly dry this morning, and in the early afternoon, scattered thunderstorms could develop later this evening.
0: Welcome in to the Morning Extra right here on Extra 106.3. Tug Los. Well, we've got things going, and I've promised you that we are going to enter into, well, the fun zone in the 8 o'clock hour. And what we're going to do is get into some Family Feud. So here's how the game is going to work.
1: You're kind of like Richard Dawson back in the day.
0: Yes, I am.
9: Steve Harvey without the mustache.
1: That's right.
0: Well, I can't grow facial hair. Otherwise, you know, just doesn't work for me. So we have Family Tug, Family Bryce, and they're going to go head-to-head. Now, we've got four different questions here. I use the YouGov polling for this information. And so what I'll do is I'll give you each three strikes during the round and see how well you do. Now, we're going to start very easy on this. And I'm going to give the honors to Bryce.
9: Okay.
0: So, Bryce, you're going to get
9: a little nervous, but all right.
0: You're not going to have to go too crazy with this. So here's how the game is going to work. I will give you the question based on the polling. You can take your guess. If it you come up correct, you will get to hold the board. If not, it moves over to Tug. That's how this game is going to work. All right, let's start with this. According to a YouGov poll for 2026, who are the least popular Republicans amongst Democrats?
9: Thomas Massie.
0: Incorrect, Tug.
1: Donald Trump.
0: Donald Trump is number one. Yeah. 40 points in order for Tug here. All right, Tug, board is still yours. Man, right. he gave you such a gimme.
9: Yeah, I see that now.
0: See what happens? Yep. See, everybody thinks
9: I got flustered.
0: They think they're going to be so good at these games, and then you get on the spot. All right, Tug, board is still yours. You just got the top one. Number one, Donald Trump. And by the way, I've got this two or one through five, so you still have four other options on the board here.
1: Number two, RFK Jr.
0: Incorrect. RFK Jr. not amongst the top five least popular Republicans according to Democrats. Board is back to you, Bryce.
9: Ron DeSantis.
0: Survey says Ron DeSantis number three on this list. So you've got number one and number three. All right, two, four, and five still remain. The board is yours, Bryce.
9: We'll stick with let's go Marco Rubio.
0: Survey says incorrect. Tug, the board is yours with two, four, and five still remaining. Donald Trump and DeSantis are off the board.
1: Vice President J.D. Vance.
0: Survey says yes, number five, J.D. Vance comes in at number five. You got Donald Trump one, you have DeSantis three, and J.D. Vance at five. All right, the board remains yours, Tug.
1: All right, least popular Republicans. How about Greg Abbott?
0: Survey says incorrect. All right, you each now have two strikes. Bryce, what do you got? Right now you've got a couple of options still left on the board.
9: Man, there's so many options.
0: It is a timed event, Bryce.
9: I know it's a timed event. Let's just go Ken Paxton. Let's go recent.
0: Survey says incorrect. All right, you're done for the round with 20 points. You got one more shot at this, Tug. Top five least popular Republicans amongst Democrats, according to YouGov poll for 2026.
1: I don't know if Pete Hegseth is a Republican per se, because he's an appointee, but he seems like he's really hated. But then there's Rand Paul that's really, really hated. I'm going to go Hegseth just because.
0: Survey says
9: yes.
0: Incorrect. No, all right, first round.
9: That's brutal.
0: 48 to 20. So Tug is off to a lead. Your top five were Donald Trump, Mitch McConnell. Ron DeSantis, Ted Cruz, J.D. Vance.
1: Ted Cruz. All right.
0: Yep. That was yours. All
9: right. I should have gotten Ted Cruz.
0: Yep. Let's continue as we do our extra Morning Extra Family Feud. Next question, according to a YouGov poll. Who are the most popular Democrats in the country in 2026? Bryce, because you lost the final round, I'll give you the honors in this round. Getting the top five most popular Democrats in the country, 2026, to a YouGov poll.
9: AOC.
0: Incorrect.
1: What?
0: AOC is not amongst the most popular in this YouGov poll.
1: How about that?
9: Wow.
1: All right, my guess then, Bernie Sanders.
0: Survey says number two in the country, according to the YouGov poll, Bernie Sanders. All right, the board is still yours, Tug.
1: Gavin Newsom.
0: Survey says incorrect. Gavin Newsom, not a top five in this poll. All right, back to you, Bryce.
9: Fetterman wouldn't be one. No. I don't like him.
1: He definitely wouldn't. I'm about to primary him.
9: Let's go
10: this harder?
9: This is harder than I thought. I'm shocked Newsom wasn't. I gotta stop delaying. Nancy Pelosi.
0: Survey says no. That is two strikes on Bryce. It moves back over to Tug. Tug with one strike, but you do have Bernie Sanders off the board.
1: Kamala Harris.
0: Survey says correct. Number three in the polling.
9: She's number three?
0: Number three behind Bernie Sanders as of now. Now, I'm sure as we get this polling back up, she's probably going to move back up.
1: Yep.
0: But currently at number three. All right, Bryce, you have two strikes, man. You're in trouble in this round.
9: Is it still Tug since you got one?
0: Oh, yeah. Sorry, Tug.
1: Yeah, you're good. Gosh, man. Most popular Democrats. How about Hakeem Jeffries?
0: Survey says no, not Hakeem Jeffries in the top five. All right, Bryce, back over to you. Oh, man, there's people that are screaming in their car right now.
9: Oh, yeah, absolutely. Just because it's a swing state and I think it's going to matter, even though you're not going to be happy about it, I'm going to go John Ossoff.
0: Survey says no. Bryce, you are done in this round. Tug Cowart.
1: Joe Biden.
0: Joe Biden, number four.
9: Okay.
0: All right,
9: there you go. I'm not thinking past. I'm thinking present.
0: Joe Biden. All right, the board remains yours, Tug. You've got one strike currently.
1: Chuck Schumer.
0: Incorrect. Not there. All right,
9: I don't know who's number one.
0: One more shot.
1: Most popular number. Who am I leaving out? gosh. Let's see. I'm trying to think of governors. I'm trying to think of people that make the most sense. They'd love some Ketanji Brown Jackson.
9: Ben Burnett.
1: No. Is the one that I'm leaving out so obvious that I should be screamed at for?
0: Should be flogged.
1: Yeah. Oh, God. Oh, God.
0: All right. You've run out of time, Tom.
1: All right. Ketanji Brown Jackson.
9: No, I know who it is.
0: Incorrect. Oh, Bryce, would you like to steal?
9: I would. Is it Barack Obama?
1: Oh my God.
0: Number one. I'm gonna give you the pity point out of that.
1: Oh my God.
0: Barack Obama, number one.
9: I know.
0: Bernie Sanders, two.
1: Well, I say you did remember.
0: Kamala Harris, three. Joe Biden, four. Elizabeth Warren, five.
1: Wow, Pocahontas gets
0: it? YouGov poll 2026, best, most popular Democrats amongst Democrats.
1: Dude, it's crazy when you're on the spot. You're right about that. When you're on the spot and you can't think and you're like...
9: Your mind's just going...
1: And your face gets hot.
0: All right, so here's the updated scoring. Currently, you now have Tug, who is up 108-60. So this is what he's supposed to be doing, Bryce.
9: Yeah.
0: He does this every day. If he wasn't doing it, we would have a real problem. But he also missed Barack Obama.
1: Yeah, dude.
0: All right. You've got two remaining questions on the board here. Let's move over to your question three. What are the top issues for Democrat voters in California in 2026, according to a YouGov poll? We will start with Bryce. You have the board, sir.
9: Abortion.
0: Incorrect.
1: Wow.
0: The top five did not show up.
9: I guess it's legal. Yeah, that makes sense.
1: Yeah. I'm going to say crime.
0: Survey says no.
1: What?
0: Bryce, it's back over to you.
9: The transgender community.
0: Survey says yes. In fact, it's noted as trans kids, transgender community.
9: That's not on the top of my mind like other people.
0: That was number two.
1: Okay.
0: So, all right. Still got four of them out there. Bryce, the board is still yours. You put a little dent in the lead here.
9: I did. I don't think wildfires would be an issue, but I'm going to go with wildfires.
0: Survey says incorrect. That's a second strike on Bryce. All right, Tug.
1: Homelessness.
0: Survey says incorrect.
1: Wow.
0: Bryce.
9: Illegal immigration.
0: Survey says number four.
1: Okay.
0: Illegal immigration, although it is noted as keeping illegals happy. For instance, the Nick Shirley Act is how to hide the money. All right. Same with you, Bryce.
9: I would say fraud, but they don't seem to care all that much.
1: Yeah, right.
9: We'll go fraud.
0: Survey says number three.
1: Maybe they do care.
0: Keeping the federal government out of fraudulent money matters.
1: Okay. They want to keep the fraud going.
0: That's what they've been working at in their state house. All right, continue. Bryce, the board is still yours as you were. I mean,
1: dude, you're on a roll.
0: You got two strikes. You got one more shot at this, but you've got three out of the five.
9: Is environmental issues too broad?
0: Survey says no. Will not work. All right, you're out of this round, but a good round for you there, Bryce.
1: I'm going to say water.
0: Survey says no, Tug. Man.
9: Water?
1: But they got all the fires.
9: Just water?
1: They didn't have enough water to put out the fires. That
0: water.
1: And then the environmental part of the water issue, just having enough and drinking water.
0: I'll work up from 5-1 as we will get to our final question. This is going to get really tight for Extra Family Feud. Number 5, Ukraine. Number 4, illegals.
9: Ukraine?
0: Number 3... keeping the government out of fraudulent money matters.
1: Making sure they're able to fraud us.
0: 2, the trans community. Yep. Trans kids, actually, is what it's designated as. And number 1, fighting the Trump administration.
1: Of course. How could we have not got... That's as bad as missing Obama right there. Or for me, anyway.
9: That's bad.
1: You did come up with Obama.
0: All right, so this one's going to require some nuance.
1: Okay, cool.
0: You need to think outside the box on this. You need to think about who Democrats vote for. Because... this I had to kind of stretch a little bit. I had to go searching for when it comes to the type of people that Democrats vote for. For instance, the 70-year-old white guy, that's a vestige of the past.
1: Yep.
0: It's not happening.
1: Yep.
0: And so here is your final question, as currently Tug is now down after a strong Bryce round.
1: Dude, that was a good third round for you. You know your Californias.
0: 108-120. Bryce with a 12-point lead. So we go to the final question here. What type of person makes the best leader for the Democrats? Because you're currently trailing, Tug, you have the board.
1: Well, I mean, it's got to be a transgender person.
0: Survey says number 2. A trans woman who is a man but thinks he's a woman.
1: Yeah. That makes sense.
0: That is number 2 on the list. All right, Tug, continue.
1: I'm going to say people of color.
0: Survey says no.
1: Wow. What?
0: Back over to you, Bryce.
1: What?
9: Old white lesbian cat lady.
0: You're wrong. Okay. It's as he went old white.
9: You're right. Old should not have been there.
1: So black women.
0: Survey says I don't know. We can really give this one to you. We're just going to put you down as an X. Okay. But you're getting closer.
1: Okay.
0: You're really close there. I tell you what. You know what? I'm not even going to give you an X for that because you're on the right track, Bryce.
9: On the right track with that?
1: I think I know.
0: Bryce, you have one strike on the board. You and Tug.
9: Okay.
0: Tug has just taken a short lead on you.
9: A gay man.
0: Survey says you're close. You're really warm.
1: But does it come back to me then?
0: Yes.
1: It's lesbian black woman.
0: You're getting warmer. Bryce, back to you.
9: These can't count as strikes, right?
0: Good no, they, I won't count these as strikes.
9: Okay.
0: I love how it starts. Think like a Democrat. Think like a Democrat.
9: A non-binary black woman.
1: Well, it can't be woman if it's not binary. True.
9: A non-binary.
0: See how confusing it gets?
1: No, dude, don't believe me.
0: Board back to you, Tug.
1: A Satanist.
0: I'm just gonna give you a strike.
1: I'm kidding.
0: I
1: don't know where to go from. I mean, I thought I put everything in there.
9: Yeah.
0: Number 3. This is what number 3 was. Because remember, we got the trans ones off the board.
1: Yeah.
0: Actually, I'm gonna give you number 4 because that way I won't influence the game that much. Right. Number 4 is a man with a Nazi tattoo.
1: But as of this morning, New York Post says they're backing away from him. Yes. All of a sudden, the Democrat Party is like,
9: just maybe a mistake.
1: Yes.
9: Just a mistake.
1: But no, they're backing away. They know.
0: Number 5 is a woman.
9: Oh, just a...
1: Just a woman.
0: Simple.
1: Oh, I was too specific.
0: Well...
1: I needed to be more broad.
0: So we're going to be... Okay. So right now, we've got number one and number three that are on the board. This is where it's going to dictate the game.
1: Oh, my God.
0: And you guys have been so close to this.
9: Okay.
0: All right, Bryce, the board is yours.
9: A immigrant that is not here legally.
0: Incorrect.
1: Ooh.
0: They can't run for office.
1: We already said a gay
9: yeah,
1: man.
9: Yeah, but you never know.
0: True.
1: You said gay man was close. You
0: yes.
1: He was in the ballpark.
0: Yes.
1: An illegal gay man?
0: All right, I know we're up against it. Do you want the final two
1: yes,
0: answers?
1: Yes, may as well, yeah. Yes.
0: Number three.
9: I think you won.
0: An Indian woman who is suddenly a black woman.
1: There's no way I'm guessing that ever in a million years.
9: Absolutely.
1: Ever. Which I love it. It's great.
0: Number one.
1: Yeah.
0: A gay black man married to another man.
1: Oh, see, there you go.
9: Isn't that just a gay black man?
1: I mean, yeah.
0: But specifically.
1: Yeah, but yeah. We had to
0: okay. You got
1: to
0: have
1: right.
0: the beard.
1: You got to have it right.
0: Who's the most popular?
1: You can't try to win the game
9: so
1: on a technicality.
9: Did I win?
1: No.
9: Did I hold on?
0: Who's
1: no.
0: the most popular?
9: A gay black man married to him?
0: Barack Obama.
1: Yes, that's right.
0: Which I'm just alleging that is the case. Allegedly. I'm not saying that is the case.
1: But that's what the letters down at Emory say.
0: And so...
1: What was the final score?
0: Tug 138, Bryce 120.
1: Oh!
0: Left it up there
1: I don't win
0: to
1: that
0: you.
1: Often. I'm so
0: there
1: glad
0: you go,
1: to
0: the
1: win.
0: The first edition.
9: You shouldn't be that proud.
0: Dude. Morning Extra Family Feud.
1: This got to be like an every Thursday kind of thing, man. This is good.
9: you were losing at one point.
1: Okay.
0: Oh, my God. That
1: okay, so the Braves were losing at one point, too, and they came back and won. You know, the other night.
0: He cleaned up the California round.
1: He did. Like, how do you know so much about California?
9: I was just off the dome.
1: Yeah.
9: I'm a truther,
1: right.
9: Remember?
1: Yeah, that's right. Yeah. I love that about you. Gosh, great. Dude, that was so much fun. And you don't realize how hard it is when you're on the spot to think of things and remember things. It's hard.
0: Like Barack Obama.
1: Like Barack Obama. How did we miss
0: Who's
1: that
0: Who's the most
1: one?
0: Popular Democrat in the entire country?
1: I mean, of all things to miss.
9: I wasn't thinking past. I was only thinking present.
1: Yeah.
9: I guess he's still present.
1: He's so present. He controls every bit of the Democrat Party. I don't know how we didn't get... I mean, you did at the end, to credit to you, but... Yeah, I don't know how we missed that one, but we did. Anyway,
9: good
1: all
9: game,
1: right.
9: Tug.
1: Dude, that was awesome, Lowe's. Lowe's is always the king of the games, whether it is Political Jeopardy or the Morning Extra Family Feud. That is fun times. I hope we get to do that again and again and again. Maybe you listening get involved in there, too. You know, name is your buzzer style.
0: Yeah, just keep yelling at your car radio or your app on your phone.
1: That's right.
9: Tug!
0: You guys are missing the biggest one!
1: How are you such a dummy?
0: How do you not know an Indian woman who's now a black woman?
1: Yes, how do you miss that? It's crazy. Tug and Lowe's until 10 on Extra 106.3 when we come back. Day one of his candidacy for Senate, he spent it explaining himself. 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
0: Good morning. Here are your sports headlines for Friday, May 29th. The Atlanta Braves took 2 of 3 in Boston to win another series after a 10-2 win yesterday afternoon over the Red Sox. Chris Sale picked up his 8th win of the season. The Braves now move on to Cincinnati, where they will open up a 3-game weekend series against the Reds. It'll be Grant Holmes on the mound. He'll be opposed by Chris Paddock tonight. First pitch is set for 6:40. You can hear all the game action on our sister station, 680 The Fan, and for free on the Fan app. From the NBA, we will get a Game 7 in the Western Conference after the San Antonio Spurs defended home court and beat the defending champion Oklahoma City Thunder 118-91. Game 7 is set for Saturday night. The NBA Finals, where the New York Knicks await, will begin on Wednesday night. With your sports headlines, I'm Carlos Medina.
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1: Every day on my way home from work, I dial my mama. I talk to her every day. I don't get to see her every day, but I talk to her every day.
16: Mama?
1: Yeah. What's going on? What's you up to? She'll be.
16: Why are we here, Mama?
1: No. It's either she's going to Golden Corral with my Aunt Patsy. I mean, that's like every Tuesday and or Thursday, depends on, you know, how the week shakes. She told me Cousin Curtis got out of jail.
16: Finally,
1: she literally told me that yesterday.
16: Nice.
1: I was like, great news. That's awesome. I love that for him. You know, there's just okay. Who's sick? What they've been up to, you know, just all the hometown gossip.
0: Was there the discussion of does Curtis get his room back?
1: No. Yes, he's going to. They're not going to kick him out. No. And his wife, God love her, you know, she always welcomes him back with open. I'm telling you, they didn't get married until the last, I don't know, they've probably been married for 5 years now or so, and she's the sweetest heart in the world. I mean, an absolute angel to put up with his ass. But just a sweet woman.
0: And as new listeners out there, Curtis is Tug's cousin who is in and out of jail
1: all the time.
0: Now, It's not violent stuff.
1: Nope.
0: But he's known as the redneck Robin Hood. He steals from the poor and gives to the poor.
1: Poor. E-R. Poor. That's right, dude. It sounds absurd. I know it sounds ridiculous.
0: Sounds like a sweet, sweet guy, though, but.
1: Yeah, he is. He'd give his shirt off his back and he'd take it from somebody else. And it came from somebody else. He took the shirt and then he gave it to you. So I'm telling you, he would give you the shirt. He's a good man. He's just in and out of jail a lot. And so, so I caught up with Mama. One thing that I did not expect Mama to ask yesterday that she did was, have you heard about this fella out in Texas?
0: Yes.
1: I'm not kidding, dude. It was out of nowhere.
0: I'm telling you.
1: She's like, Curtis got out of jail. Have you heard about this fella out in Texas that is saying that God's non-binary and there's six sexes and all this? And she thought he was a preacher.
0: This is a national test, I'm telling you.
1: Dude, no kidding. When Mama don't have cable. She literally don't have cable at her house. So she has found out about him through discussions, through phone calls, probably on some social media.
0: You heard he thinks that there are six genders.
1: But here's the thing. She thought he was a pastor.
0: Okay.
1: She didn't realize that he was a politician. She's like, who is this fella? Why does he keep saying all this wacky stuff? And I said, well, Mom, he's running for Senate out there. And she couldn't believe it. She was like, well, who would vote for that?
0: And the Democrats of Austin.
1: Exactly. Right. But that's what Tallarico, that's how deep it's penetrated. That's how deep it's into American culture. He spent the first day of his Senate campaign when he knew who he was running against explaining all of his missteps. Listen to this.
17: So they're running a handful of highlights of things you've said in the past, and I wanted to give you an opportunity to respond or clarify. In 2021, in a speech during debate over transgender issues, you said God is non-binary. What did you mean by that?
18: Well, you know, I think I was being intentionally provocative with that statement. But what it means is that God can't be defined by human categories. The Apostle Paul, in his letter to the Galatians, says that in Christ there is neither male nor female. I'm always going to stand up for Texans who are being picked on by the most powerful, most corrupt politicians.
1: So you can see what he's doing right there. He's using the Bible to twist and justify all the things that he said in the past and the positions he takes. But it's gotten down to my mama, who don't have cable, who doesn't watch the news, and she asked me, who is this James Taylor? I actually told her his name. She just knew him as that fellow out in Texas that said all the crazy stuff.
0: This is a litmus test.
1: It is.
0: It's totally really what it's turned into. What happens in the state of Georgia, albeit it's much more important to us, but the attention's going to be on the state of Texas. Because if Texas can get someone like this elected in that state, then it's really like Katie bar the door.
1: Yeah, yeah.
0: Like, we've saturated.
1: Yeah.
0: Now everyone accepts this craziness that is flowing from the far left. And that's why, in my opinion, you're not going to see John Ossoff do any of this stuff.
1: No, he's going to sit on his hands.
0: You can be quiet.
1: The only mistake that he's made so far that we've picked apart a little bit is saying that I'm going to lock arms with Keisha Lance Bottoms. That's a crazy thing to say. And I believe it's because neither one of them have any money.
0: What you need to have happen is Tallarico needs to lose by 8 points in Texas. And then maybe.
1: Which seems likely.
0: But this is also a gift they keep giving us in important races. Right. They gave us an Indian lady that they told us was suddenly black and she's a drunk. And that's who Donald Trump used got to go after. Gave us a governor out of the state of Minnesota that clearly is not a man's man. And they gave us Tallarico in Texas.
1: But the crazy thing is, she's Indian first, then she's black. As far as Walls, he's a guy's guy, does jazz hands. And Tallarico, he's a devout Christian and twists the Bible. Those are gifts. And I believe he's doomed. I'm with Los on this one. When we continue on Extra 106.3, that autopsy the Democrats did on the 2024 election, they've learned nothing. Enter the New Mexico governor. We'll play her next on Extra.
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20: Do you realize that Independence Day, July 4th, is about, 5 weeks away? Okay, now tell me, one great celebration you've heard about and you intend to go to celebrating the 250th anniversary of our country. Bet you can't. Well, don't feel pregnant. I can't either. I haven't heard about one great national celebration. How can there not be one? I know that Trump is trying to organize something on the National Mall up there. Supposed to be a big deal. But he can't get one single big name act to come be a part of it. No Dolly Parton, no George Strait. You'll probably get the Marine Corps band out there. Why is this? Well, I think part of it is the disgusting narcissism of Donald Trump. Again, don't get me wrong. I like a lot of what he has done. I just don't like what he is. A narcissistic POS. He's made the East Wing of the White House and the Oval Office look like a French whorehouse. I would have said brothel, but I'm a little irritated right now. And do you know who he almost had lined up for a national celebration? Sit down. Milli Vanilli. Imagine that, ladies and gentlemen, on TV. And now, to celebrate the 250th anniversary of the greatest nation in the history of civilization, Milli Vanilli. He couldn't even get Kinky Friedman and the Texas Jew Boys. Yeah, that's a real group. Sadly, I think this is an indication how little love and appreciation there is out there for America. About 60% of Democrats, when surveyed, wish America would just go away. I don't know what kind of a miracle could happen in the next 5 weeks. Maybe Elon Musk could pull something off. Neil Bortz, Extra 106.3.
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22: It's still not a done deal. I'm Dave Anthony, Fox News. A plan that President Trump has not signed off on yet to extend the Iran ceasefire for 60 days. Vice President Vance tells reporters Iran wants a deal.
23: And they want to open the Straits of Hormuz. We want them to open the Straits of Hormuz. There are a couple of issues on the nuclear stuff, the highly enriched stockpile, and also the question of enrichment.
22: Fox's Jeff Paul reports from Dubai.
24: This feels like this is the closest we have been to seeing the U.S. and Iran agree to a deal since the start of the war. But in another sense, we've sort of been here before where a deal feels imminent and then nothing happens. And complicating matters this time, this recent back and forth between the U.S. and Iran.
22: Referencing U.S. military shooting down Iran drones that targeted a commercial ship and attacking boats laying mines in Iran targeting a U.S. base in Kuwait. Ukraine's President Volodymyr Zelensky is warning that Russia is preparing another major attack. Hours after a Russian drone fired at Ukraine crossed into Romania, hitting an apartment building, causing a fire that left two people injured. Romania, in response, is asking NATO for more anti-drone weaponry. A massive fireball lit up Cape Canaveral in Florida last night.
25: The Blue Origin rocket exploding during a test of its engines. A static fire engine test is when the rocket's engines are ignited and they run at full thrust, but the vehicle is unable to go anywhere during the test. The rocket was uncrewed, and thankfully no one on the ground nearby was hurt.
22: That's Fox's Marianne Rafferty. Blue Origin CEO Jeff Bezos says they don't know yet what went wrong, but will rebuild. A California eighth grader, W-O-N, the Scripps National Spelling Bee.
26: Chicken gunya.
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26: Bromocryptine.
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22: 14-year-old Shrey Parikh correctly spelled 32 words in 90 seconds in a final round spell off, seven more than the runner-up. 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
1: 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Tugging Lowe's until 10 on Extra 106.3 on a Friday. Thank God it is Friday. Only got one more day of work.
6: Yes, sir.
1: Only one more day. As soon as you get done with this, you don't have to think about it till Sunday evening, I would think.
0: Yeah, you just put it on the back burner. That's once right. You're done with your day.
1: Yeah. I was talking to our GSM, our general sales manager, Colin Wheat. He and his family are headed off to Greenville, South Carolina for a baseball tournament. Front office Lowe's, your family got a volleyball tournament.
0: Yeah, we're playing here locally. Although we're out, I think that our friend Bryce, if he was here, would say that it's over to the right of Kennesaw State.
1: That's right.
0: On the map. Yes. So yes, we're out in Cobb County.
1: Okay. All right.
0: Cobb County this weekend. Yep, and then, it's funny. Both my daughters are in different locations. So we're having to kind of figure out
1: that and conquer.
0: Yeah.
1: Divide and conquer, man.
0: We'll make it work. And then, and I think this is also, you know, something to really look forward to. For a lot of people, it's payday. Get to the check cashing place. Load up for the weekend.
1: Yes, because you'll need it.
0: Have yourself ready to go.
1: That's right. I'm telling you.
0: Have a glorious time.
1: You usually, it's my understanding, you usually lead the charge on the parent fun and interaction part of the team.
0: I typically try. we refer to it as Club Telluride.
1: That's right.
0: As we load up a cooler.
1: That's right, in the back of the car.
0: We're like, come meet us outside.
1: Yeah, that's right. I love it. So, those poor families in whichever. Do you know, have you decided that you're going with the older daughter?
0: I'm going with the older.
1: Okay.
0: But, now I'll tell you this, I've been proud of them. They actually set up, we were the only team when we had a tournament, over in Suwannee, where we actually had an entire tailgate set up.
1: That's awesome.
0: We're the only team. Like, parents are walking by, like, are they drinking in the parking lot? Like, yes, we are.
1: My God, they are.
0: My God, they are. The older team is a little bit more, now, They enjoy having fun, but they're a little bit more, hey, the girls have a match. They had this. All right, let's go meet over at the bar. The younger team is, let's go make a bar.
1: Dude, I love that. That's so awesome. So the younger team, they're going to miss you this weekend. They're going to be like, where's our champion?
0: Listen,
1: where's our leader?
0: They got my wife and they're over.
1: Which is fine.
0: Great. Well, they understand they're at Cobb Galleria.
1: Okay.
0: But I don't know for sure. I have to look it up. But whenever you're there, you always head over to Murph's.
1: Mm-hmm.
0: So you head over to Dale Murphy's place.
1: Yeah, which is cool.
0: But we'll see what they've got going on. But they'll figure it out. They'll figure out a way to make this happen.
1: Yeah. I mean, you know, I feel bad for those guys. They're going to be on their own.
0: No, really, listen, my wife can be the Pied Piper of this stuff. Yeah.
1: She can bring the party. All right.
0: She can make it happen.
1: All right. I just know what you're capable of. And I don't have the experience with her. So maybe I'm shortchanging. I'm discounting her and I shouldn't.
0: I'll tell you what. I know we're at the end of the season. It's not like I can ask you to tag along to Nationals. But at some point, maybe next year, you got a free weekend. I'll be like, hey, why don't you come along?
1: Yeah, well, I went out. Was it last year, I guess?
0: You went to the local, last year, year before? Yeah.
1: Yeah, it was at A5, and it was fun, man. And at the time, they had the little bar upstairs. We were able to go up there and hang for a little bit, and you can, you know, you get like...
0: They have since put soundproofing in the entire place.
1: Well, understandable.
0: Because that... Dude, we couldn't hear each other.
1: Yeah, it was the loudest place I've ever been in my life.
0: Yeah, it was really loud.
1: It sounded less loud than the Atlanta airport.
0: None of us could hear one another.
1: Here, dude, it was just girls screaming and sneakers squeaking. But fun nonetheless. So everybody's out and about. What do you got planned? 404-741-1230. And, maybe we'll, cause I really got nothing going on. Maybe
0: you need to inspire us.
1: That's right. Maybe I can tag along with you.
0: I might try and sneak away. I was talking about it a little earlier in the show. I had a moment where my daughter took advantage of somebody who was a little bit, I wouldn't say inebriated. I would say that I was having a good time.
1: Shaboozy sings a song called Tipsy.
0: Yes, a little tipsy. It was halftime of the Spurs game, and she had me agree to take her and her friend to a movie tonight.
1: We've narrowed it. There's not many scary, because they said it was a scary movie. We've narrowed it down to maybe they're actually talking about Scary Movie.
0: No, I think it's the back something.
1: Hang on. Back Rooms?
0: Back Rooms.
1: Oh, Consequences is the way that sci-fi horror. Okay.
0: I think that's what they want to say.
1: I looked over that one.
0: That's the one that I think is showing.
1: Okay. Yeah.
0: And I would have to, granted they're both 15, I would have to be the one to purchase the tickets.
1: Yep.
0: And if I did so, then I have to find something to do for a couple hours. I'm open to suggestions.
1: We need some help here.
0: Because I'm not going to go see the movie, and I'm not going to sit behind them or any of that stuff.
1: Yeah, that's weird. I'm with you on that one. 404-741-1230. So we need all help we can get. Braves got a big win yesterday. Ronald Cunha came up big. It was tied 2-2 for a long time. Cunha comes up, bases loaded, hits a bomb, and grand slam. And I get a text from my brother-in-law, and he's like, Acuna, baby, let's go! He's a huge Braves fan, but he falls apart easily. And if he were sitting here, I'd say this. He falls apart easily. He's ready to trade the team if they have a day where they don't hit the ball well.
0: So this was now, was it 3 years ago when they came from 10 games back? And I told everybody, just relax. It's like, it's June, relax. Sure enough, they come back in the division. Took care of their business.
1: Yeah.
0: Last year was the first year where we got into June, and I said, there's something wrong with
1: something,
0: this thing.
1: Something doesn't feel right.
0: All right, you're the best team in baseball right now. Enjoy it. Every night's
1: every
0: fun.
1: Every second of it.
0: And by the way, if you lose 2 of 3 in Cincinnati, just remember, because you said people tend to be myopic about this stuff, Cincinnati's like third or fourth in their division, yet the entire Central basically is over 500. They're 29 and 26. Yeah. It's a good team.
1: Yeah, and a good division, too. So yeah, we'll see how it shakes out. I don't expect that though. I don't expect to sweep them by any means, but I expect to take the series. That's the kind of confidence I have in the Braves right now.
0: And another note for everyone during the off season, cause I was just saying, listen, I think after Alex Anthopoulos won a World Series and has continued this run of success, we're basically every year he's been here, you're in the playoffs, you win the division, except for one, when things just fell apart injury wise last year. For everyone who kept telling me we've got to go out and get Chris Paddock. Oh, the Braves have injuries and we got to get Chris Paddock. And this team chose, and it wasn't out of being cheap, their own analysis is our guys are better than what's out there in the free agent market. Have you seen the season Chris Paddock is having right now for the Reds?
1: Mm-hmm. Looks like 0-6, almost a 7 ERA.
0: Yeah, that was the guy that Braves fans are like, well, we need to add another starter. Paddock's out there.
1: Let's go get him.
0: They do this for a living, y'all.
1: Yeah.
0: Okay.
1: That's right.
0: The advanced scouts and everybody else was like, there's a problem.
1: They have a squad of people. I know you're probably really smart at baseball, or the people that you watch baseball with, maybe a friend or family, they probably have some good points of view, and you see it on social media and you're like, yeah, that's exactly right. And then, when you are a bit nearsighted, it can bite you. And I'm glad that, I love Alex Anthopoulos. In Anthopoulos, I trust. And for people that are like, oh, you know, when something doesn't go right, let's get rid of Anthopoulos. And even up until the point where Brian Snitker retired, people were like, let's get rid of Snitker. I couldn't stand that point of view. That's the worst point of view of all time. Let's get rid of Brian Snitker. I couldn't wrap my head around that one.
0: People tend to watch baseball like it's a football season.
1: And it's not.
0: Because we're conditioned to college football in the area.
1: Yeah,
0: and
1: right.
0: It's just not the way it is. It's 162. You're going to win 60. You're going to lose 60. Every team. It's just a matter of what happens in between.
1: Yeah. Quickly, before we get to the first thing to know, game 6 ended really, really well for you.
0: Yes, sir.
1: 118-91. Oklahoma City falls to the mighty San Antonio Spurs.
0: Looked good last night. Never trailed in that game. Had control of it. Went on a 20-0 run in the third quarter to the point where I actually turned the TV off in the basement went upstairs, showered, and then came out to watch like the last like 4 minutes of the fourth because I was like, this is elementary. We're good.
1: We feel good.
0: I'm going to go to bed before 11 o'clock.
1: That's the way I feel about the Braves right now, man. I can turn the game off and be just fine with it and know that I'm, you know, in the morning, I won't be surprised by much. So yeah, it's good. And, you got, tomorrow night is,
0: Saturday night, game seven from OKC. By the way, our friend Stephanie says we're headed to a friend's retirement party tonight at Roaring Social.
1: Oh, I love that place, downtown Alpharetta.
0: There you go.
1: Dude, that place is so much fun. It's like a speakeasy. It's in the Hamilton Hotel, right in downtown.
0: Well, talk to her and her husband. Maybe they'll invite you.
1: Yeah, look, we need something to do. For sure.
0: Tug just shows up. I understand it's...
6: Who is it?
1: Yeah, tell me his name again.
0: Dave's retirement party!
1: Dave! Congratulations, Dave! Let's go get some drinks, and I bet there must be a really good band playing.

0: time for a lie.
1: Dave, congratulations.
2: Show up.
1: That's great that you're having a wonderful retirement party.
2: Meanwhile, Stephanie's like, I didn't know he was this loud in public.
1: I had no idea. Yeah, I'm sorry, Dave. I'm sorry this guy's taking away from your good time.
2: Your wife is like, shh, stop it, yeah, Doug.
1: Absolutely.
2: Can you, Jerry, you're embarrassing me.
1: Blend in. Can you not blend in? No, he's loud all the time.
2: What kind of engineering?
1: Seriously. You go to Georgia Tech. Come on, hear it now. Yeah, it's good. When it comes to the 2024 election, we joke about it, man. Donald Trump was dead in the water. And then they revived him by just poking and prodding at him, sending him to court all the time.
2: Should
1: dude,
2: have
1: all
2: never done it. If you dude, left him alone.
1: It'd be done and over with.
2: Ron DeSantis was actually tied and ahead in some of the polling before they went after him with the lawfare.
1: That's right. And when they look back at that, because we've joked about the autopsy the Democrats did. And they said, hey, we didn't talk to working folks. Yep, that's right. And there were so many things that they didn't say, that I saw. There was some at least effort leading into the election to talk to men. They knew they had alienated men. And, we had pointed out that, that weird ad that it was okay. We talked about it a little bit yesterday, the weird ad saying it was okay for men to vote for Kamala Harris. It was the ad with the actors, and Los did some research on them. They were questionable actors, these fellas.
2: One of them happens to do pornography, but not with women.
1: Yeah, and he gets paid to do that.
2: Yes.
1: So I want you to hear from the governor of New Mexico. She was encouraging ladies to get out and vote. She said, we don't even need these men.
3: If women, Democratic women, just show up and vote, we're good. We don't need any of the men.
1: We don't need any of the men. What did she not learn from 2024? What did she miss in 2024? They even broke down their own autopsy, and none of them have paid attention to it. They said you can't just run on we hate Trump. Everything Trump does is bad. What do they still do? They hate Trump. Everything Trump does is bad. What do they need? They need working class folks and men. What are they alienating? Working class folks and men.
2: I think one of the portions that was missing from their DNC autopsy that they were, and it's extensive. It's like 92 pages. And one of the areas that I think that they were missing was you have to stop viewing people in terms of blocks and expecting total compliance. Because just as the governor is pointing out, if we get all the women, we don't even need the men. The problem is, for instance, suburban women went more for Donald Trump than they actually anticipated. That was one of the first arguments was, well, there's no way. Look at what the polling was back in 2017, 2018. They'll never go for Donald Trump. And in my opinion, I think part of that was a reflection of what happened during COVID and shutting down schools. And I think Trump caught a lot of the flack for that. But then the Democrats caught the flack for the 9% inflation rate.
1: That's right.
2: And suburban moms went, which is worse? Yeah, the inflation. We'll deal with that.
1: Yeah.
2: And so that's what you see. They make this mistake of believing that because you're brown, well, you must be voting for me. Oh, you're black. You must be voting for me. Oh, you're Jewish. Well, I know we've got a run of anti-Semitism going on and we support Hamas, but you vote for me.
1: Pay no mind. Just jump back in here. No, of course it's not going to work. It is that party, the Democrat Party, is women and people like James Tallarico, people like Beto O'Rourke, people like Tim Walz, people that men cannot relate to. I can't relate to them. I have nothing in common with them. Do I hate them? No, I don't. But when I look at them, I'm not like, yeah, man, I can't wait to get out to the polls and vote for this guy. Never feel that way.
2: I'm admitting that this is cheap and easy. All right, I'm pointing it out, but in the era of social media and how data travels everywhere and then people make decisions, as soon as they had Tim Walz out trying to hunt and we saw how he handled a shotgun, how he held it, how he attempted to load it. I mean, the only thing he didn't do was put it on his shoulder like it was some sort of rocket-fired weapon.
1: I feel like a bazooka.
2: And trust me, I saw a friend of mine I used to work with who did that. I was like, no, dude.
1: Uh-uh.
2: Yeah, his name's Scott Shapiro.

0: he runs like Westwood One Sports. Oh, I was like, dude had never shot a shotgun in his entire life before. I was like, no, dude, the stock goes right in here. But again, it's a little thing.
1: Of course. But those are the things that always add up. And we always, what's the old joke? It's the straw that broke the camel's back.
0: Again, when Chuck Schumer was trying to grill and the meat was clearly wrong and like throwing cheese on it, like there ain't no grill in the world that where you do that ever. So I think that a lot of it, when they're trying to bridge that gap to men, right now the only men they're reaching, and I think it's 18% of all men, are men that ain't really men.
1: Yeah.
0: Like, I know the ones that support the Democrat Party that like to go at me on X.
1: Yeah.
0: I'm like, come on now.
1: Yeah. I know you.
0: I know who you are.
1: I recognize
0: you. And
1: you
0: know who I am, too.
1: I recognize you.
0: You know, come on.
1: They worry about feeling good, appearing moral, yet refuse to think rationally. They can't do that.
0: Well, you can't. You can't invent toxic masculinity and then be upset that Tug wants to show up to work every day, provide for his family, and I don't know, maybe change his own oil.
1: Yeah. That makes me a bad guy.
0: Why don't you read poetry?
1: Yeah, that's right.
0: Now
1: I'm not opposed to that. And I'm not opposed to watching a rom-com occasionally with my wife.
0: But I have to take the whole first part and I have to say, well, there's something wrong with you for that.
1: Exactly.
0: Like, wait a minute.
1: Right,
0: what do you mean there's something wrong for me for that? 100%. Listen, I haven't gotten a chance to do it in recent months just because it's been a little bit busy. I will watch a crap ton of HDTV on you. Like, me and House Hunters, simpatico. Like, we're good. I love those shows.
1: Right.
0: And that's normally all lady TV. I'm like, no, it's me and those two twins that are looking to sell you stuff from Rooms to Go.
1: That's right. Yeah.
0: All right? Like, that's who I roll with.
1: Whatever those fellas are named.
0: That's right.
1: Yeah.
0: Happy retirement, Dave.
1: I'll see you a little later this evening, fella. But that's the thing. I bet Dave's a guy's guy. And when he hears some of this crap, he's just like, I'm good.
0: Hmm.
1: You know? And here's the thing. I'm not an engineer. I can't say I can, you know, understand what engineers do on a daily basis, but something tells me it's not about getting their hands super dirty. It's about working through problems and being, using math to build bridges, just all this. But I bet on the weekends they do like to get their hands dirty.
0: I think, Frank Luntz just stuck his hand into my brain. It says, after more than a decade of decrying toxic masculinity, Democrats are struggling to attract young men who are no longer happy with Trump. That's the other problem for them.
1: Yeah.
0: That's 10 hours ago. Luntz is like, you may not like him, but you can't get these people either.
1: Yeah. I was like, what are you choosing? Like, you don't like him necessarily, but you're going to choose the lady man? You're going to choose the soy boy? No. No,
0: you're
1: going to
0: choose a party that says that there's something wrong with you for being manly.
1: Yeah. Or that they hate your guts because you like to go out in the front yard and work. When we continue on Extra 106.3, we'll go by the numbers. This is Trump's party. The old party, the old way, is dead. Next on Extra.
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7: Talking to Greg Dolezal here on the Morning Extra. I would put everything that we talked about under the umbrella of the moment in history that we are in, which I think is that we are in a fight to save Western civilization. And there are people that want to overthrow the West. There are countries that want to overthrow the West. It's not just China. There are a number of other countries. I believe that we save the West by saving America. But if you think about it, we save America by saving Georgia, because Georgia has become ground zero for the fight for the White House, the fight for the United States Senate. I think that we saved Georgia by saving the American dream right here.
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8: Good morning. These are your Georgia headlines. Federal court officials are investigating allegations that a judge and a senior Atlanta police officer engaged in sexual encounters inside judicial chambers during work hours. A newly released misconduct report details claims from court employees who reported hearing disturbing noises over a two-year period. Sources identified the individual as U.S. District Judge Eleanor Ross and Atlanta Police Deputy Kelly Collier. Though the report does not name them publicly, Judge Ross received a private reprimand and agreed to apologize to staff. The Atlanta Police Department says it's launched its own investigation into the matter. A young man in DeKalb County has made the top three in the Scripps National Spelling Bee. Sarv Jarvain finished third place for a second year in a row. It's his third year also as the Georgia champion. GDOT plans to shut down all lanes of 285 between MLK Drive and Cascade Road from June 5th to June 8th for major reconstruction work. Weather today, warm and humid, highs near 82, mostly dry this morning, and in the early afternoon, scattered thunderstorms could develop later this evening. Tuck and Lose until 10 on Extra 106.3, 8 o'clock hours, brought to you by Central Heating and Air Conditioning, your Atlanta carrier expert. 770-GET-HEAT, centralheat.com. So the party of George W. Bush, that party is dead. Harry Enten from CNN, he laid it all out. I want you to hear how he runs these numbers on Extra.
9: First time in a long time after Senator John Cornyn's historic primary loss. How historic is it? CNN's Harry Enten's been running the numbers on it. He's here with me now. How historic was Cornyn's loss?
10: I feel like we're on The Tonight Show. How historic was it? How low do we go? It was historic to a degree that we have not seen since my mother was born. And I'm not going to give the exact age, but you'll be able to figure it out, because just take a look here. Okay, the worst GOP senator primary loss by the margin, the worst ever for Republican senator. It now belongs to John Cornyn. His 28-point loss on Tuesday night was the worst since at least World War II for a Republican senator. We have seen this over and over and over again. When a Republican goes up against Donald Trump, or Donald Trump really goes up against them, It doesn't end too well for that Republican senator. We saw it just a few weeks ago with Bill Cassidy getting, what, just 25% of the vote, which was the lowest vote share total for any senator, incumbent senator. And now when looking at the margin, again, breaking history, the 28-point loss for John Cornyn, the worst for a Republican senator since at least World War II, Kate Baldwin. That is how historic it was.
9: That is, yeah, that fits into historic. Yeah. So Cornyn is kind of, if you were to say, like a Bush-era Texas Republican. How much has the party shifted from the Bush era, if you will, since Trump has come into the...
10: Yeah, I mean, look, John Cornyn was first elected back in 2002, and I will just tell you that the George W. Bush era of the Republican Party is, simply put, it is dead. It is dead, and this was the capstone to it. And Donald Trump... Republican Party is very much alive. He is the leader of the Republican Party. I just want you to look here. I mean, this just tells you everything that you need to know, which is the net favorable rating with the GOP. You have Donald Trump, you have George W. Bush. Before Donald Trump declared back in May of 2015, look at this. George W. Bush's net favorable rating was plus 58 points. Donald Trump was 45 points underwater with Republicans. Look at this. This is over 100 point shift, I do believe. Donald Trump is now at plus 61. That's an over 100-point shift.
1: 100-point shift in popularity in the Republican Party alone. 100-point shift in favor of Donald Trump.
0: I highly advise, if you are on the Republican side of politics, do not listen to Inside the Beltway. Don't listen to the media. Harry Etten is telling you this is historically bad for people that go against the agenda. Now, what is the agenda? What has been the primary thing we've heard over the past several months? It's not the war in Iran. It's about the SAVE Act. And what does the SAVE Act have? It has 85% approval on both sides of the aisle. Yet the establishment on both sides will not vote on it, even though it's a Trump priority. You wonder why these things continue to happen where historically getting whooped.
1: Dude, Indiana, North Carolina, Kentucky, now Texas.
0: It's because Donald Trump right now is one of the only politicians out there in a place of prominence that's actually going at the establishment, that's actually representing what the common American is looking for, including making ID and your voting rights matter in comparison to people that are not supposed to be here.
1: That's why they hate his guts, dude.
0: That's why they hate his guts.
1: They despise him. And it's the Republicans just as much as it's the Democrats. When we talk about being conservatives, not Republicans, that's why.
0: And this is something that when you speak with Democrats, I think for the most part, because the polling says so, I think we all agree that, hey, I think having an ID to vote kind of matters. 85% across the aisle, if you're in that other 15%, it's because you're going, well, I've been told that don't do that, that it's racist, it's illegal, it's bad. Dude, come over to the 85% and then ask the next question. Why don't they allow him to get his vote? Why won't they push this through? And then you'll have your answers as to why he's so popular and why this stuff continues. It's not just some MAGA cult. That's the way it's put to you by the media.
1: Of course. Well, at the same time, though, they'll tell you that it's falling apart.
0: These are
1: MAGA's falling apart.
0: Yeah, it's all falling apart. Yes, yeah. Where do you think all the Blue Dog Democrats went?
1: Yeah, that's right.
0: They didn't turn MAGA. They started voting for Trump because of stuff like this.
1: That's exactly right. And when they talk about people like John Cornyn, they're like, well, Thune is going to be mad. Cornyn's there for 9 months. I said this yesterday, but I think it's worth saying again, especially in this context. They're like, what is he going to do? They're not going to move anything for him. He's already upset the apple cart. They weren't doing anything to help him out to begin with. What does it matter?
0: At this point, it's letting him know next group of y'all.
1: That's right.
0: You better figure this out.
1: You better take notes. Exactly right. So I find it interesting and I find it fascinating. And the fact that CNN is the place that puts this together, you know, they hate it. They hate putting it all together, but they have to. Now, we talk about political prisoners here in the United States, and people are like, political prisoners? What? Is there really a such thing as that in the United States? Yes, there is. And it is a prisoner in Minnesota.
0: I highly suggest, if you're looking for some light reading, Liz Collin has a book that's been out for 4 years, 5 years, called They're Lying. And it's an inside investigation. She's an investigative reporter out of Minneapolis. And it is all about how what occurred after George Floyd, the investigation, basically the political moves in order to make sure that they had their scalps and that for instance, the woman who ended up testifying in court, this being Katie Blackwell. When Katie Blackwell was asked about the tactic, the whole tactic that Derek Chauvin had used on George Floyd, by the way, didn't kill him according to the initial autopsy. That was a fentanyl overdose. He had like three times the legal limit in his system, or well, three times the limit that would kill you in his system.
1: And if you go back and look at the video, the amount of time that his knee was on the neck is like a second, maybe even less.
0: It's not enough.
1: Yeah.
0: And at the time, Chauvin's representation was pointing out how, well, this is a tactic that's taught in the Minneapolis Police Department. Katie Blackwell got up and lied. She flat out said, we don't teach that. The state ended up basically, no, that none of this happens. Representation for Derek Chauvin actually brought the manual to be like, here is, no, that's old stuff. We don't do that anymore. The woman lied. Now, why do we point this out? Why do we say this is political? And why do we say that the system always takes care of itself? Well, you now have the previous police chief is leaving the city of Minneapolis, being dismissed. Katie Blackwell is now going to be the new chief of police.
1: Hmm.
0: Here's her reward for 2020 in playing the game and getting this stuff done. Again, Liz Collins' book, They're Lying. You'll be shocked as you go through it. We shouldn't have political prisoners in this country. Now, you can argue everything you want to about January 6th, and I will tell you, there are some points where I would go, yeah, it's destruction of property.
1: Yeah, you should be punished. Now, you shouldn't be punished to the level where you can't access a lawyer.
0: Right.
1: Which has happened.
0: Where you get diesel therapy.
1: Yeah, exactly.
0: Yeah. There are points where I was like, you know what? We can see eye to eye here.
1: If you attacked an officer, yeah, you deserve to be punished. Now, nobody died, so do you deserve to be punished the way you are? No. If you, like you're saying, if you destroyed property, absolutely.
0: So how about then, can we then take another look at a man who, as a police officer, was trained at particular hold, who had got on scene, you had someone who, because the only thing that makes any sense in this matter, and this is also addressed throughout the book, if George Floyd was holding anything at any point in terms of drugs, he probably already had stuck it into his system to hide it from the police. And the reaction he had, remember the initial coroner's report, said that he basically died of an overdose and that there was no damage to his neck area that would have caused death. So what then occurred? You then, in order to get their scalps, you had the DA end up basically turning this from a level 3 charge to a level 2 charge. Which means that Derek Chauvin got up that morning intending to kill George Floyd. The autopsy didn't match it.
1: It's absurd, dude.
0: And then the person who lied in court about whether or not this was a tactic taught within the Minneapolis Police Department has now been promoted to chief because of her work over the last several years.
1: Unreal. Absolutely unreal.
0: You can tell me all about people in January 6th where they're supposed to be. And I'd be like, okay, I'll listen to you. Derek Chauvin more than likely has to sit in prison for 2 years before he gets a pardon, and he shouldn't have never been in prison.
1: Dude, it's unreal that happens in America.
0: That dude has been stabbed in prison.
1: But it does. Politics are the most powerful thing, and people will hang on to them forever. And look, the same kind of thing happened with Donald Trump. Two different completely situations, but I mean, with the whole E. Jean Carroll thing where they wouldn't let him defend himself. They bastardized the entire defense.
0: All right, because we'll talk about this one too. I just want to close out with
1: oh,
0: this
1: sure.
0: as,
1: yeah,
0: far,
1: yeah.
0: as far as, for instance, Alpha News. Alpha News ended up publicizing the training documents for the city of Minneapolis. Katie Blackwell sued them. And it was so flimsy, the case was dismissed. So they're like, no, she showed that she lied. That's what they did. Now, when we talk about the bastardization of justice that occurred from 2021 to 2024 and how ridiculous it was, Tug, if I said, Tug, now make it a little bit less dark. Tug, I think that you murdered this homeless man on May 26th. Where were you?
1: I was here at work.
0: Can you say that there's anybody who could say that you were at work at 8 o'clock on May 26th?
1: Yeah, I could get Jeff. I could get front office Lowe's. I can get, yeah, anybody in the office.
0: In E. Jean Carroll's case, they didn't even establish when.
1: Yeah, they and the fact that she said, like, the clothes that she was wearing, that she testified, the clothes she was wearing hadn't even been made at that point.
0: But just think about, you don't even establish when it happened.
1: Yeah.
0: So the very heart of, well, here's where I was, and this is the meeting, or this is where I was, or you, here's my entire
1: ad. Here's my defense.
0: Here's my entire
1: alibi, if you will.
0: Could not have been there.
1: Yep.
0: They wouldn't even establish a win.
1: That's right.
0: So it was just, listen, once they were able to get Derek Chauvin, then they just got really excited about, well, who else can we get?
1: But because that's the thing, and I'm not trying to compare the cases, I'm just trying to show
0: you
1: the mentality, the bastardization of the entire court system, that politics trumps everything. They will make up rules, they will bend rules, they will not let you defend yourself. It's unreal what happened during those times. It's unreal that some of those verdicts are still standing. Donald Trump was able to, because he was in a different situation, he was able to get all of them dismissed because they were all such BS. Derek Chauvin, as Lowe's just laid out,
0: still sitting in prison
1: for at least two more years.
0: More than likely.
1: It's unreal.
0: And remember, Keith Ellison, who's that DA, hit him with a second degree unintentional murder charge. Because once you went down the third degree route, it was not going to be enough for what they were looking to do.
1: Have to change it. We have to manipulate it.
0: So you had to manipulate it to basically that Derek Chauvin got up that morning with the intention of killing George Floyd.
1: Ugh.
0: Which, by the way, he didn't.
1: No, that's right.
0: The initial autopsy coroner's report, he had enough drugs in his system, enough fentanyl in his system to murder like the Kentucky Derby. Okay.
1: That's crazy.
0: Like, you don't survive what he had in him.
1: How I know, however, that people haven't got this message or haven't read about it, haven't kept up with it, is when we talk about this, we always get phone calls.
0: Good.
1: Bryce got one the other day, cussed him up one side and down the other, couldn't believe what we were saying, and then just hung up the phone.
0: You're welcome to look into it for yourself.
1: They
0: but
1: won't.
0: I am
1: they
0: not
1: won't.
0: Wrong.
1: They won't. They won't.
0: In fact, so the family ended up paying for their own autopsy report to get their own results that they wanted. Derek Chauvin, had they actually stuck with the evidence, was never going to prison. He's in prison because the information was fabricated in a very similar way that you got with Donald Trump.
1: When we come back,
0: I don't know what date it is.
1: Yeah, that's right.
0: Well, how was I not there if you don't know the date?
1: That's right. It's unbelievable, man. There's so many holes in that whole E. Jean Carroll thing. When we come back, we're going to flash back to 2020. When they told you Donald Trump was going to pardon his children, what actually happened? Next on Extra.
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0: Good morning. Here are your sports headlines for Friday, May 29th. The Atlanta Braves took 2 of 3 in Boston to win another series after a 10-2 win yesterday afternoon over the Red Sox. Chris Sale picked up his 8th win of the season. The Braves now move on to Cincinnati, where they will open up a 3-game weekend series against the Reds. It'll be Grant Holmes on the mound. He'll be opposed by Chris Paddock tonight. First pitch is set for 6:40. You can hear all the game action on our sister station, 680 The Fan, and for free on the Fan app. From the NBA, we will get a Game 7 in the Western Conference after the San Antonio Spurs defended home court and beat the defending champion Oklahoma City Thunder 118-91. Game 7 is set for Saturday night. The NBA Finals, where the New York Knicks await, will begin on Wednesday night. With your sports headlines, I'm Carlos Medina.
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18: In Graham, Washington, near Tacoma, four-legged lawnmowers care for the land surrounding a Pierce County Fire and Rescue Station.
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18: Jake Weigley, wildlife coordinator, says the goats that live at the station are great at eating through weeds, so firefighters don't have to spend their downtime with weed whackers.
19: Because the goats work for snacks and all the vegetation that's available here, it does save the taxpayers money because our crews are able to focus on training and responding to calls.
18: The goat's care is paid for by GoFundMe fundraisers, but are their weed-eating efforts going to help prevent fires?
19: We're in a heightened level of awareness based on our snowpack and precipitation over the winter, but until fire season really gets started, we won't know how severe it will be.
18: And do the goats ever get to go on emergency calls?
19: If they were to find themselves at an emergency, no snacks would be safe.
18: Take pause. Till NATO, Fox News.
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1: Front Office Lois has gone viral this morning. Just telling the truth, just being honest.
0: It's funny how many people really are not buying what Joe Biden is selling.
1: Well, I just feel like people respond to honesty. They hear it, they see it, because you get so much artificial sweetener out of the news media and all that. So when you see honesty, when you see wholesome, when you see healthy, you respond to it. And I think that's what's happened. If you want to read your tweet that's blown up.
0: So I put this out last night. I said, Jill Biden was so consumed with power, she sent her dementia-riddled husband out on national TV to get embarrassed in a debate, treated him like a child who did great after, and is now acting like she had no part in the process, said she's a terrible person. Now, let's just say, for instance, that she didn't believe he had dementia. But most all of us did. George Clooney, when he wrote his op-ed and met him, was like, there's something wrong here.
1: She knew.
0: Like, it's kind of obvious that he's dealing with something from a mental fragility. But let's just say she's completely in the dark about that. Still, he went out on national television, embarrassed himself, clearly embarrassed the party to the point where MSNBC at the time, were trying to figure out who are we going to have next. CNN was doing the exact same thing. And she decided, according to her, she worried about him having a stroke and then took him to a rally into Waffle House.
1: Yeah. Come on, man.
0: She was worried that he had a stroke or that he was drugged, and her initial reaction was, rather than to take him off the trail...
1: Or to a doctor.
0: Let's just get you checked out. Because at least you would have been able to say more so he's like, hey, he's been dealing with an illness.
1: Yeah, absolutely. You would have
0: on medication.
1: You would physically have an out. Because they tried to say he had a cold. Remember?
0: Initially.
1: You would actually have an out had they gone to the doctor, but no. So now this thing that Lowe's has put out has
0: blown. 30,000 views already.
1: That's right.
0: Just keeps going.
1: Gosh.
0: Well, it's just because people ask themselves, especially if they're in a relationship, and it doesn't mean you have to have a spouse. You would ask, what would you do for somebody you cared about? A buddy of yours, a best friend, you know, a brother, a sister. If you're that concerned, you would never do what Jill Biden did. And yet she's trying to rewrite history as if she wasn't power hungry.
1: Let's say you saw somebody, whether it's a family member, friend, just like Lowe's laid out, and they had facial drooping. Their arm or their leg was just really weak.
0: Maybe they had slurred speech.
1: Maybe vision changes. Maybe a loss of balance. Maybe an unexplained headache.
0: At that point, you're supposed to look for the signs of stroke.
1: Which she said she thought he was having. So she must have saw something, right? She had to see some of those things.
0: If she did see anything along those lines, and let's also remember, too, and credit to Lauren Loomer, who she gets some stuff way out there.
1: Yeah, yeah.
0: She's talking about the outbreak of Ebola in the United States. Just mark that one down as a Loomer. Like, let's see.
1: Yeah, that's
0: Yeah, that's concerning. She's talking about.
1: Not so sure, Laura.
0: Well, she's talking about people coming for the World Cup. We'll see.
1: Yeah.
0: But her reporting was that he had a medical emergency in the Las Vegas area. And then shortly thereafter, now he's in front of a debate stage and he's struggling. So I get the little bit that Jill could say, well, maybe this is a continuation. Maybe he's having a stroke
1: from earlier. Yeah.
0: And then you march his happy ass to a rally and then to a Waffle House.
1: That's why I can't believe she thought any of those
0: And that's
1: things.
0: Why I'm right
1: it's
0: there
1: the
0: with
1: cover
0: you.
1: Up is continuing.
0: Don't tell me about it in your book about what you were going to do.
1: I want to rewrite history. I want to sell copies of my book. I want the Democrats to continue to suffer because she's dragging this out at the wrong time.
0: If I was in a situation where my father had some sort of medical emergency and then a week later there's an issue that we're like, maybe that's a continuation of that. The last thing I'm doing is, hey, Dad, why don't we go to Disney World?
1: What do you think?
0: Think about that, Dad.
1: He's like, I don't feel so good.
0: I'm like, hey, let's go
1: good,
0: get you
1: get
0: checked
1: in the
0: out.
1: Car.
0: Let's get in the car. Let's go get you checked out.
1: Yeah.
0: Cause that's what you do for people you love, people you care about. Jill only cared about power.
1: Yeah. It depends on what you care about. Morning Extra and Extra 106.3. We're going to do a flashback here on Extra. We'll flashback. Front office loves. We will just flashback.
0: All right. So we're flashing back over and this is now 2021. And what you're going to hear is two different pieces of audio from Rachel Maddow. The first one is Rachel Maddow talking about how there's a concern that Trump on his way out, he's going to pardon his children. Now for what? Clearly, I don't believe there was anything to worry about because it wasn't like the Biden administration would have stopped at Donald Trump if they thought they actually had something.
1: Right, absolutely.
0: Had gone after everybody.
1: Right.
0: There was nothing to go after. I mean, you really think that the people that raided, were willing to raid Mar-a-Lago were stopping at Eric Trump? Oh, too far.
1: Yeah. What was it, 34 felonies? They tried to pin 34 felonies.
0: Don Jr., well, he's off limits.
1: Yeah, we won't go
0: after him. I know that we'll raid Mar-a-Lago, the home of a former president, but we'll stop right there.
1: That's a line too far.
0: There was nothing to be done about it. But on the way out, Joe Biden and the auto pen signed one pardon after another for all of his family dating back years. And let's face it, it had already been out there in Congress. We already had a congressional committee that lined out. Here are the, 20 shell companies that have been created to pass money that the Biden family syndicate had basically collected. Here were the shell companies where the money was distributed. And if that was wrong, then why were all the people that were pointed out to be part of this scam, why did they all receive pardons?
1: Hmm.
0: You got a blanket pardon.
1: All the way back.
0: Really strange. Well, here was Rachel Maddow, what she said about it during Trump's time period and then Biden's.
3: President Trump, as he winds down his last few weeks in office, is considering preemptive pardons for all his adult children, including his son-in-law, Jared. What a mess. More as we know. Cue all the hand-wringing and gnashing of teeth today about a president using his power, his pardon power, his powers as president, to do something for a family member. Tell me more about how outraged we all are about President Biden's pardon for his son.
1: Dude, you want to talk about
0: flipping the script?
1: Dude, how
0: he gets
1: crazy.
0: To use that power.
1: Dude,
0: how mad are we for using that power?
1: He's considering. She didn't even have the information. She had no idea.
0: It hadn't even happened.
1: No, it's right. But she was willing to just run forward with it. And then when it actually happens, there's nothing to see here. She kept giving the,
0: Well, he's got that power.
1: He's got that. Why would he not use it?
0: And this is that dichotomy that happens.
1: Dude, you don't hate the media enough.
0: Well, like for instance, we had the piece of audio and some of the stuff for this week where it was Jemele Hill on CNN. It's race baiter supreme. I'm glad ESPN eventually saw through that. Jemele Hill was going after athletes that share political opinions, but only if they're on the right.
1: That's right.
0: If they're on the left, well, there's no issue there.
1: All good.
0: Again, if you are considering, or if just the whole idea that you might use your pardon power, and you happen to be a Republican, well, you're the great Satan. Well, it didn't happen. He didn't use it for his family. The other guy did, and you're just supposed to say,
1: Yeah, of course, fine. That's what presidents do. Dude, and it's funny you bring up that whole thing referencing the Jackson Dart thing. I don't know why conservatives considered addressing anybody. He didn't know anybody anything. Look, I understand he wants to keep a locker room together, and maybe a news cycle, maybe media can help you or hurt you in that way. But dude, if one of those players were to introduce Kamala Harris, who will likely be the candidate again for the Democrats, will he have to go into the locker room and explain himself?
0: You just need skins on the wall. Because, for instance, Tom Brady, Donald Trump, boys. And remember how people are like, how can you be friends with him? Yeah. It's like, because you're winning all these titles, and you can go and shut up.
1: Yeah, do whatever you want.
0: What do you think about it goes on with Aaron Rodgers?
1: Yeah.
0: When he tells you about his views of psychiatry and vaccinology.
1: Yeah.
0: And he's like, no, not for me.
1: Yeah, I'm out.
0: Tough.
1: Yeah. It's just.
0: I don't owe you anything.
1: Yeah,
0: I don't owe you an explanation.
1: Right then, and maybe because Jackson Dart is not at that level, he feels like he needs to. He has to. It's just. It's ridiculous. The double standard is so ridiculous. You've seen it. I've seen it. We've all seen it. 8 o'clock hour brought to you by Central Heating and Air Conditioning, your Atlanta carrier expert. 770getheatcentralheat.com. 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Next on Extra.

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1: Do you realize that Independence Day, July 4th, is about, what, 5 weeks away? Okay, now tell me, one great celebration you've heard about and you intend to go to celebrating the 250th anniversary of our country. Bet you can't. Well, don't feel pregnant. I can't either. I haven't heard about one great national celebration. How can there not be one? I know that Trump is trying to organize something on the National Mall up there. Supposed to be a big deal. But he can't get one single big name act to come be a part of it. No Dolly Parton, no George Strait. He'll probably get the Marine Corps band out there. Why is this? Well, I think part of it is the disgusting narcissism of Donald Trump. Again, don't get me wrong. I like a lot of what he has done. I just don't like what he is. A narcissistic POS. He's made the East Wing of the White House and the Oval Office look like a French whorehouse. I would have said brothel, but I'm a little irritated right now. And do you know who he almost had lined up for a national celebration? Sit down. Milli Vanilli. Imagine that, ladies and gentlemen, on TV. And now, to celebrate the 250th anniversary of the greatest nation in the history of civilization, Milli Vanilli. He couldn't even get Kinky Friedman and the Texas Jew Boys. Yeah, that's a real group. Sadly, I think this is an indication how little love and appreciation there is out there for America. About 60% of Democrats, when surveyed, wish America would just go away. I don't know what kind of a miracle could happen in the next 5 weeks. Maybe Elon Musk could pull something off. Neil Bortz, Extra 1063.
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6: I'm Dave Anthony, Fox News. It would extend the Iran ceasefire for 60 days. President Trump's yet to sign off on it and tells Laura Trump in an interview that'll air on her show on Fox tomorrow night.
7: That's what I do. I negotiate. They negotiate. They're very good negotiators. They're crafty. But in the end, we have all the cards.
6: Fox's Madeline Rivera is at the White House.
8: The memo of understanding states shipping will be restored in the Strait of Hormuz without restrictions. And this includes Iran removing mines from the waterway within 30 days. The U.S. would also lift this blockade and some sanctions to allow Iran to sell oil. Iran would also commit to not pursuing a nuclear weapon. It's still unclear, though, what would happen to Iran's stockpile of highly enriched uranium. And that's one of the issues that will continue to be hashed out within this 60-day window.
6: There was a giant orange fireball in the night sky in Florida as Blue Origin was prepping for a rocket launch next week.
9: When they tried to do a static fire test at Cape Canaveral Space Force Station in Florida late Thursday, the rocket exploded. Sound courtesy of Spaceflight Now's YouTube page. It was a monstrous explosion completely shrouding the 320-foot-tall Glenn rocket.
6: Fox's Jill Nato. The rocket's unmanned, so no one was hurt. Blue Origin CEO Jeff Bezos says it's too early to know the cause, but they will rebuild. An Amtrak train caught fire in a tunnel in New York City early this morning. Five workers were hurt, two seriously, disrupting train service. Former Attorney General Pam Bondi is at the Capitol now to answer House Committee's questions on the Jeffrey Epstein files.
10: Cameras and microphones will not be allowed, and Bondi will not be under oath. Bondi was subpoenaed to appear while she led the DOJ, but she refused. Bondi did, however, agree to sit for this transcribed interview. She is expected to be at the meeting with Assistant U.S. Attorney General Harmeet Dhillon.
6: That's Fox's Gernal Scott. 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
11: Man, I love this place. I've been surfing here since I was a kid. Now, seeing my grandson out on the water, it means everything to me. 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
14: Second Love Central 10, Friday. Thank God it's Friday. We made it to the 9 o'clock hour where things usually go crazy. Get off the rails. Los is trying to plan the evening. Got the daughter wants to go to a movie that he's not interested in seeing.
15: I got two girls, two 15-year-olds. They want to see an R movie. And I'm having to look up the whole policies for the theater of... Because I plan on accompanying them. But I... And... Her friend's parents are okay with it.
14: Yep.
15: You're okay with it.
14: Sure.
15: It's a horror film. It's not like it's some graphic sexual. It's not. It's not like I'm gonna have them go watch like The Departed. Okay. Like there's not. It's not like it's a gangster movie.
14: Yeah.
15: But I have to accompany them.
14: Mm.
15: But I don't also want to be the dad who's like, now sit like four rows back. Yeah. Like, no, I just want to get you in the door and
14: bail out.
15: Wink, wink, everybody. And hey, I'm going to go grab some dinner down the road.
14: Yeah.
15: That's what I'd like to do.
14: Yeah, right. Look, that's exactly what I do. We used to do that a lot too, man. We would just, get them in the door and, okay.
15: Okay.
14: Ya.
15: Take care.
14: Adios. See you now.
15: That's what I want to do.
14: Yeah, that's right. And hopefully, that's the way it'll work out. Maybe a trip to good old days or something. Is in your near future.
15: You want to meet me there about 6 o'clock?
14: We're at dinner about then with our friends are all.
15: I forgot after you're all done with canasta.
14: Yeah, that's right. Yeah. A
15: strong game of backgammon.
14: Yeah, that's right. Get our rummy in and our mahjong.
15: Telling you, like one of our callers who's originally from Texas, and he was talking about, like when you talk about Luby's, I was like, Tug is headed for Luby's.
14: Yeah.
15: Luby's cafeteria is in your future. Yeah. If you ever live in Texas, you'll reach out to me at some point, and you're like, there's nothing wrong with this Luby's, man. This Luby's is good.
14: It's good stuff.
15: Did you know about the Luann platter?
14: Yeah, it's like the Piccadilly back in the day, too.
15: They got Jell-O at the end of this thing.
14: It's wonderful. You must try it. And if they ain't looking, you can get two. It'll be great. No, all of our friends have gotten back from Europe and are getting ready. The other half of them getting ready to go to Europe. So, but we're going to do dinner tonight at 6:00. But after that, I mean, we're wide open, probably not going to be doing much of nothing. I expect at some point. Is the Braves, are they, they're in Cincinnati tonight?
15: Braves in Cincinnati, 6:40 start time. Now, it's going to be some weird start times. They've got like a 6:40, and then I think they have, I want to say they have back-to-back 1:40s on Saturday and Sunday.
14: Mm-hmm.
15: Let me double-check just to make sure. Yeah. But, yeah, I was going through the schedule for the weekend, and I just noticed, because, you know, I'm always curious, all right, do you have a Sunday night baseball game? Is that a possibility?
14: Yep.
15: Let's see. They've got a 7:15 start time on Saturday. they'll have a 6:40 start time today. So that's the weird part.
14: Yeah.
15: And then on Sunday is when they'll have the 1:40 start.
14: Okay. All right.
15: So they're all three different times.
14: If you want to tune in and listen to the Braves like I do as we sit on the front porch, Laura reads her book, reads her Bible, or she plays Mahjong on her computer. But she's got a Mahjong trip. But like next Tuesday night, she's doing Mahjong with the girls. So Mahjong has taken over like every moment of free time in our family. I don't participate. She tried to teach me and show me how to play, and I don't have a lot of interest. I tried to pretend. Have you ever had to try to pretend you're interested in something you wasn't interested in at
15: sure.
14: all? I was there over last weekend. She was like, see, and here's what you do, and it's this, that, and the other thing. And I was just like, yeah, boy, that's great.
15: Can I tell you that Mahjong is better than 30-year-old really in shape trainer?
14: Hang on.
15: As far
14: I don't understand, as far as
15: something you're involved in.
14: Oh, yeah.
15: If she's like,
14: yeah,
15: I'm getting a trainer at the gym.
14: Yeah,
15: this is Chet.
14: Okay.
15: He's got ripped abs.
14: Yeah. And he's
15: or Mahjong.
14: And he's taking an interest in me.
15: Or Mahjong.
14: Yeah, with the girls.
15: You're winning.
14: Yeah, no.
15: Okay?
14: Right.
15: Like, you're
14: right.
15: in a better place here.
14: I get to keep my wife. Is that what you're
15: I'm just saying that Mahjong, as much as you like to say, hey, I'm pretending to be interested in it.
14: Yeah.
15: It's better than the alternatives out there.
14: Is. Yeah, it is. But she was like, do you want to go to the Mahjong? And I was like, no. No, I don't. I'm going to watch some. I've got to record my Charleston show. I got some things I got to do.
15: I will support you from over here in silence.
14: That's right. I'll be really quiet and just, I'll even watch the Braves game on mute, you know, or whatever, whatever I need to do.
15: You know what? Cause I don't want you to worry. I'll watch the dog.
14: Yeah, that's right. Yeah. I'll take him on a walk. I'll give him extra treats. It'll be perfect.
15: I'll take care of it.
14: Just like you would.
15: So you can have a good time with the girls.
14: Yeah. Y'all do it. There's never enough time. Another thing that's got my attention is a guy named David Rush. David Rush is an ex-CIA officer that talked the CIA into giving him $40 million worth of gold bars. This guy shouldn't even have worked for the CIA, Lowe's. And it's just one of those stories that's out there that we've not really explored much, and it's just been on the top of my head. But the reason it got my attention the most is when I was reading about it yesterday, because my wife's from upstate New York, and really close to where she grew up is RPI, which is a great engineering school. It's called Rensselaer Polytechnic Institute. Just a great school. This dude lied and said he had a degree from there. Lied and said he had a degree from Clemson University. Got a job with the CIA in 1997, and ultimately was not qualified to be there, and yet still was able to talk them into giving him $40 million worth of gold bars.
15: It's an Obama-level holdover from that time period. And to go through this story, it really does, in my opinion, speak to what happens with so many of these people. I don't care if you're in Congress. I don't care if you happen to be a lobbyist or if you happen to work for the CIA. Once you've decided, because you're so close to the piggy bank, you're so close to being able to get your hands on the public money that some of these people will do it. And as we joke around about it in Congress, like, oh, you went into Congress, you were worth $100,000, you left worth $30 million. Oh, yeah. Pretty interesting how that worked out.
14: I understand why.
15: Imagine how this guy managed to get that sort of, give me these gold bars. It's a long con for somebody who was already sketchy.
14: And then on top of it, dude was in the Navy.
15: Breaks my heart, dude.
14: It's just the worst.
15: Well, he's a legitimate pirate.
14: Yeah, no kidding.
15: You were a Commodore. Yeah. He was a pirate.
14: Aw, it's just nuts. Absolutely nuts. Anyway, when I think about him talking the CIA into giving him $40 million worth of gold bars, that doesn't even seem real, dude. That seems like a movie plot. And that's what kind of triggered me to think about it in that way when you're talking about going to the movies, take your daughter to the movies. That's what this seems like. It seems like a movie. It doesn't seem real. It
15: also makes you wonder, why did they actually give him the money? Why did they give him the gold bars?
14: Yeah.
15: Like, what, do you think he was on some sort of op?
14: Yeah, well, but I think that's what he told them.
15: Yeah.
14: He's like, I need this for an operation. And they're like, okay.
15: Sure.
14: Dude, what? How bad is our CIA? If you want to frame the story, we've given you the details now, but if you wanted to frame it, that's what the part that should scare you to death. If a dude that is a, you know, a full on liar, because that's what he is. He never got the degrees, none of those things. He was able to lie on his application, get into CIA. How bad is our CIA to overlook that? And then if somebody is a sophisticated person, like maybe the CCP, I wonder what they get over us.
15: How good are they able to make this thing
14: happen?
15: Exactly
14: right, dude. It's just crazy. It's nuts. It sounds like something out of a movie. Anyway, thought I would throw it up.
15: He had this all in his home from work.
14: Dude, if you showed up at home, your wife would be like, hey, where'd all them gold bars come from? Where'd you get all those?
15: Not five. Not 20. He reportedly had 303 gold bars. Now, I'd imagine these are the smaller.
14: Oh, sure.
15: Right? Not like the ones you see in those crazy movies. You're like, okay, it's not like Fort Knox stuff. But still, he had that $2 million in cash in Rolexes. And it all been, as he's basically collecting this from the CIA.
14: I feel like somebody would notice. You know, you toting around gold bars and things. Anyway, just something that jumped off the page at me, and it made me think it sounded like a movie because of the fact you got to go to the movies or take your daughter to the movies.
15: By the way, this is your Luann platter.
14: Oh, look
15: That's
14: at
15: That's what you're going to get, see?
14: Dude.
15: You get a combo.
14: That fried chicken, yes.
15: Fried chicken.
14: If I were on death row, dude, if I were on death row, I think fried chicken is what I'd get. Pretty sure.
15: I think I would probably do a pizza, but.
14: Pizza would be close second for me.
15: You know, one of these days, I know we've touched on it maybe one time before, but you can always go back and look at what death row inmates, their final meal.
14: Mm-hmm.
15: It's a mixed bag of weirdness.
14: Dude, you know what's crazy? I read a story. I don't mean to make it sound this little weird dirt road, but there was a lady who was a delivery driver, like a DoorDash delivery driver. She got an order, picked it up, and it was like pizza and wings. And the address she didn't recognize. She ended up taking the food to the address because, you know, she's getting paid to do it. It turned out it was a jail, I guess more of a prison. They wouldn't let her in, and it was the dude's last meal. Pizza and wings, because you said pizza is what prompted me to think of this. And this woman was like, I'm just here to drop the

0: But even though he's married, he also really liked having sex with men.
1: Yeah.
0: Well, the problem was, is like the first few times when he did that, he then thought to himself, this could never get out.
1: He panicked.
0: So he'd kill him. Mm. And then he'd bury him underneath his house. Yeah. Pretty creepy.
1: That is creepy.
0: Meal, 12 fried shrimp, a bucket of KFC original recipe chicken, French fries, and a pound of strawberries with a Diet Coke.
1: Dude, it's not like, you know how sometimes some things happen and the information gets out and you can capitalize on it? Like, if you're KFC, you're not promoting that. That KFC was the thing he wanted, the crazy serial killer wanted.
0: Ted Bundy had a traditional meal of steak, medium rare, eggs over easy, hash browns, toast with butter, jelly, milk, coffee, and juice.
1: Oh, Lord.
0: Eileen Wuornos declined a last meal.
1: Wow.
0: She had a cup of coffee.
1: Wow.
0: Let's see if there's anyone else that really sticks out here. But yeah,
1: help me remember Eileen. What was...
0: So Eileen Wuornos was one of our first female serial killers.
1: Yeah.
0: She had been sexually abused throughout the course of her life, and she finally snapped. She was working as basically a roadside prostitute throughout Florida. And man picked her up, was giving her a ride, and she proceeded to take him out into the woods and shoot him. Did this several times, and each time she tried to testify that she was defending herself. But she basically went on a killing spree in Florida. Had a girlfriend, and you might know her from
1: Monster, right?
0: Movie Monster.
1: Yeah, I was gonna say
0: Charlize Theron, who played her.
1: Yeah. Who's on my top five list, except when she's in that movie?
0: Well, they managed to make Charlize Theron look like Eileen Wuornos and look very rough around the edges.
1: Quickly, let's get to the first thing to know this morning on Extra.
2: Way out west, there's a show.
0: Just funny that creeps you out.
1: So easy to you, dude.

0: One of the things that goes around this entire building is when things do not work around here, everyone at Dickey Broadcasting knows to blame Whitey. It's just a general stance we have. I didn't make up the policy.
1: That's right.
0: It's like on page 4 of all of our contracts, it just says, blame Whitey. If all else fails, something happens, blame Whitey. Yes, we have millions of dollars in technology around here to help protect our FCC license and to make sure that we are serving the public. But
1: you got a new button.
0: I've got it. That doesn't make the place explode. That is a dump button just in case if we need it. But if I hit that button and it doesn't work, blame Whitey.
1: It's Whitey's fault.
0: Well, no, I'm getting, look through the glass. I know it's my fault. Like, No. Whitey.
1: You don't understand.
0: It's see, because it's not actually Tug. It's not actually anyone who's... See, this is the game. Because I could say, well, that's Scott's fault.
1: Yeah.
0: Dave's fault. That's Mike's fault over there. Yeah. No. Whitey's different. Yeah. It's a placeholder.
1: That's right.
0: It's the placeholder for everything you need to blame. So this is Tim Walz yesterday. And this is coming off the information about how much some of these Somalis have defrauded the federal government. And I think the number in this particular case is $22 million. I mean, it's going to get to like $8 or $9 billion in total. But this one case is $22 million. And the more of this stuff that comes out, the more it looks, first off, bad on the state of Minnesota, bad on the city of Minneapolis, terrible on the leadership of Tim Walz. Then all he's trying to make sure is don't connect this to me, because this will be connected to Ilhan Omar. She's going to get caught up in all of this stuff.
1: Dude, if there's any, I want there to be justice across the board, but if we only get the fact that she's deported, I'll be just fine with it. I mean, it'd be worth all of that. Worth all that money.
0: Her wealth that's grown in the way that it has. You're like, is that really from your husband, or were you getting kickbacks for looking the other way from this particular community?
1: You and Tim Walz too.
0: Take a listen to Tim Walz as, again, when all else fails, blame Whitey.
2: You want to hear more from members of leaders from the Somali community to say, we need to look at ourselves, we need to hold our own neighbors accountable, because look at the damage that this has done to our community. What do you want to hear more from instead of just saying, don't blame us? Do you want to see more ownership and oversight from within?
3: Look, it's not law-abiding citizens. If that were the case, there's a lot of white men should be holding a

0: a lot of white men accountable for the crimes that they have committed. I think for the community to maybe educate their population, because I think what you're seeing here is there's secondary victims in this, that there's providers inside the community that are then victimizing the community themselves by signing them up, because when we're going to some of these people, they're like, I had no idea I was in this program. So I think it's
1: all right, so here's Tim Walz, who's basically giving cover to the community that, well, they were signed up without them knowing. So the food program that was going on, where you had a Somali restaurant that was claiming they were basically serving 500 meals. They were serving like 50 a week. It wasn't big enough. You're telling me that they were able to get a bunch of people to sign on this? Doesn't seem likely.
2: Yes, it's absurd. Again.
1: Now, the joke of that, if suddenly there's all sorts of autism that's broken out within the community. Well, I didn't know they signed me up for that. Well, somebody did. Somehow, people recognize that if you signed your name up for this, you were going to get government checks.
2: Hmm.
1: You're telling me there was a ringleader that was handling all of this?
2: Yeah.
1: But as you said, well, white people should be holding white people accountable.
2: It's almost like a dog whistle, though. Because the people that know his politics and follow his politics are like, yep, that's right.
1: I know what he's going to say.
2: Yeah, that's exactly right.
1: But they come from a culture, and there's nothing unfair about this.
2: Of course not.
1: Somalia is a culture in which you've had a lot of people that have been dealing with civil war, that have been dealing with lawlessness, and the mentality is, it's time to get mine or protect my family. You don't turn that off just because you come here.
2: No, and I don't have it in front of me. I was about to try to look it up. We're up on a break. At some point, there's a Somali leader there in Minneapolis that said, well, but it was just there. It was right for the taking. Our culture says
1: to just take
2: just
1: it.
2: Just take it.
1: Yeah.
2: Dude, that's culturally unbelievable.
1: Now, there'll be some people out there like, well, is that racist? I'm like, no, that's reality.
2: Well, he said it. I didn't say it.
1: That's what it is.
2: Yeah.
1: It is a culture of it's there. There ain't a lot. Yeah. I'm going to get mine.
2: Absolutely. And if they're so dumb that they don't catch on, then good for us. That's basically the way the guy laid it out.
1: If I was to drive down to Lenox Mall and jump out of my car with the keys in it and it running, and I come out and it's gone, who's the dummy here?
2: Yeah.
1: The guy who took it or the guy who left it there to be taken?
2: Yeah, the guy's the dummy. The other person's a thief.
1: And that's how it works.
2: That's right.
1: The federal government, the state of Minnesota, they're the dummy, and here are the thieves.
2: Let's play a game next on Extra 106.3. What do you say?
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2: A lot of times it's just a roll of the dice. When you're looking for a company to work with, maybe you just do a quick Google search, or maybe you just listen to the radio and you're like, well, I don't know who to call. Well, that's why I'm here to tell you about Chuck and his team at Central Heating and Air Conditioning. Hey, it's Tug. For me, it's a personal relationship. I've known Chuck for years and years and years, and used him and his company, Central Heating and Air, for years before he actually asked me to speak on his behalf. And I'm certainly grateful to do that all the time. And he is the type of guy that will just send me a note and say, hey, I heard what you said. Thank you for doing that. Because he is here in Atlanta. And there's so many companies that still have that Atlanta name that maybe you grew up with, maybe you recognize, that have been bought out by big venture capitalists, and they answer to people that are not in Atlanta anymore. And that's not the way it works at Central Heating and Air Conditioning. And to give you that extra connection to the community, if you sign up for a maintenance agreement today where they come out to your house semi-annually to make sure the heat will work when it's cold, make sure the AC is going to work when it's hot, because we're headed into those days, they're going to give $10 from each maintenance agreement that's signed up for now through the end of July to Skyland Trail, combating mental health issues in Atlanta. It's a local company. It's a local name. 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
2: Good morning. These are your Georgia headlines. Federal court officials are investigating allegations that a judge and a senior Atlanta police officer engaged in sexual encounters inside judicial chambers during work hours. A newly released misconduct report details claims from court employees who reported hearing disturbing noises over a two-year period. Sources identified the individual as U.S. District Judge Eleanor Ross and Atlanta Police Deputy Kelly Collier. Though the report does not name them publicly, Judge Ross received a private reprimand and agreed to apologize to staff. The Atlanta Police Department says it's launched its own investigation into the matter. A young man in DeKalb County has made the top three in the Scripps National Spelling Bee. Sarv Darvain finished third place for a second year in a row. It's his third year also as the Georgia champion. GDOT plans to shut down all lanes of 285 between MLK Drive and Cascade Road from June 5th to June 8th for major reconstruction work. Weather today, warm and humid, highs near 82, mostly dry this morning and in the early afternoon, scattered thunderstorms could develop later this evening.
1: Welcome in to the Morning Extra right here on Extra 1063. Tug, Los, well, we've got things going, and I've promised you that we are going to enter into, well, the fun zone in the 8 o'clock hour, and what we're going to do is get into some family feud. So here's how the game is going to work.
2: You're kind of like Richard Dawson back in the day.
1: Yes, I am.
11: Steve Harvey without the mustache.
2: That's right.
1: Well, I can't grow facial hair. Otherwise, you know, just doesn't work for me. So we have Family Tug, Family Bryce, and they're going to go head-to-head. Now, we've got four different questions here. I use the YouGov polling for this information. And so what I'll do is I'll give you each three strikes during the round and see how well you do. Now, we're going to start very easy on this. And I'm going to give the honors to Bryce.
2: Oh, okay. Okay.
1: So, Bryce, you're going to get
11: a little nervous, but all right.
1: You're not going to have to go too crazy with this. So here's how the game is going to work. I will give you the question based on the polling. You can take your guess. If it you come up correct, you will get to hold the board. If not, it moves over to Tug. That's how this game is going to work. All right, let's start with this. According to a YouGov poll, for 2026, who are the least popular Republicans amongst Democrats?
11: Thomas Massie.
1: Incorrect, Hug.
2: Donald Trump.
1: Donald Trump is number one. Yeah. 40 points in order for Tug here. All right, Tug, board is still yours. Man, right. you gave it such a gimme.
11: Yeah, I see that now.
1: See what happens? Yep. See, everybody thinks
11: I got flustered.
1: They think they're going to be so good at these games, and then you get on the spot. All right, Tug, board is still yours. You just got the top one. Number one, Donald Trump. Number, and by the way, I've got this two, or one through five, so you still have four other options on the board here.
2: Number two, RFK Jr.
1: Incorrect. Mm. RFK Jr. not amongst the top five least popular Republicans according to Democrats. Board is back to you, Bryce.
11: Ron DeSantis.
1: Survey says Ron DeSantis number three on this list. So you've got number one and number three. All right, two, four, and five still remain. The board is yours, Bryce.
11: We'll stick with, let's go Marco Rubio.
1: Survey says incorrect. Tug, the board is yours with two, four, and five still remaining. Donald Trump and DeSantis are off the board.
2: Vice President J.D. Vance.
1: Survey says yes, number five, J.D. Vance comes in at number five. You got Donald Trump one, you have DeSantis three, and J.D. Vance at five. All right, the board remains yours, Tug.
2: All right, least popular Republicans. How about Greg Abbott?
1: Survey says incorrect. All right, you each now have two strikes. Bryce, what do you got? Right now you've got a couple of options still left on the board.
11: And there's so many options.
1: It is a timed event, Bryce.
11: I know it's a timed event. Let's just go Ken Paxton. Let's go recent.
1: Survey says incorrect. All right, you're done for the round with 20 points. You got one more shot at this, Tug. Top five least popular Republicans amongst Democrats, according to YouGov poll for 2026.
2: I don't know if Pete Hegseth is a Republican per se, because he's an appointee, but he seems like he's really hated. But then there's Rand Paul that's really, really hated. I'm going to go Hegseth just because.
1: Survey says
11: yes.
1: Incorrect. No! All right, first round.
11: That's brutal.
1: 48 to 20. So Tug is off to a lead. Your top five were Donald Trump, Mitch McConnell.
11: McConnell, yeah.
1: Ron DeSantis, Ted Cruz, J.D. Vance.
2: Ted Cruz. All right.
1: Yep. That was yours. All right.
11: I should have gotten Ted Cruz.
2: Yep.
1: Let's continue as we do our extra Morning Extra Family Feud. Next question, according to a YouGov poll. Who are the most popular Democrats in the country in 2026? Bryce, because you lost the final round, I'll give you the honors in this round. Getting the top five most popular Democrats in the country, 2026, to a YouGov poll.
11: AOC.
1: Incorrect.
11: What?
1: AOC is not amongst the most popular in this YouGov poll.
2: How about that?
11: Wow.
2: All right, my guess then, Bernie Sanders.
1: Survey says number two in the country, according to the YouGov poll, Bernie Sanders. All right, the board is still yours, Tug.
2: Gavin Newsom.
1: Survey says incorrect. Gavin Newsom, not a top five in this poll. All right, back to you, Bryce.
11: Fetterman wouldn't be one. No. I don't like him.
2: He definitely wouldn't. I'm about to primary him.
11: Let's go.
2: Dude, this is harder.
11: This is harder than
2: harder
11: I thought.
2: Really,
11: yeah, I'm shocked Newsom wasn't. I gotta stop delaying. Nancy Pelosi.
1: Survey says no. That is two strikes on Bryce. It moves back over to Tug. Tug with one strike, but you do have Bernie Sanders off the board.
2: Kamala Harris.
1: Survey says correct. Number three in the polling.
2: She's number three?
1: Number three behind Bernie Sanders as of now. Now, I'm sure once we get this polling back up, she's probably going to move back up.
2: Yep.
1: But currently at number three. All right, Bryce, you have two strikes, man. You're in trouble in this round.
11: Is it still Tug since he got one?
1: Oh, yeah. Sorry, Tug.
2: Yeah, you're good. Gosh, man. Most popular Democrats. How about Hakeem Jeffries?
1: Survey says No, not Hakeem Jeffries in the top five. All right, Bryce, back over to you. Oh, man, there's people that are screaming in their car right now.
11: Oh, yeah, absolutely. Just because it's a swing state and I think it's going to matter, even though you're not going to be happy about it, I'm going to go John Ossoff.
1: Survey says no. Bryce, you are done in this round. Tug Cowart.
2: Joe Biden.
1: Joe Biden number four.
11: Okay.
1: All right, there you go.
11: I'm not thinking past. I'm thinking present.
1: Joe Biden. All right, the board remains yours, Tug. You've got one strike currently.
2: Chuck Schumer.
1: Incorrect. Not there.
11: All right, know who's number one.
1: One more shot.
2: Most popular number. Who am I leaving out? Let's see. I'm trying to think of governors. I'm trying to think of people that make the most sense. They love some Ketanji Brown Jackson.
11: Ben Burnett.
2: No. Is the one that I'm leaving out so obvious that I should be screamed at for?
1: Should be flogged.
2: Yeah. Oh, God. Oh, God.
1: All right, you've run out of time, Tom.
2: All right, Ketanji Brown Jackson.
11: No, I know who it is.
1: Incorrect. Oh, Bryce, would you like to steal?
11: I would. Is it Barack Obama?
2: Oh, my God.
1: Number one. I'm going to give you the pity points out of that.
2: Oh, my God.
1: Barack Obama, number one.
11: I remember that. I know.
1: Bernie Sanders, two.
2: Well, I say you did remember.
1: Kamala Harris, three. Joe Biden, four. Elizabeth Warren, five.
2: Wow, Pocahontas?
1: YouGov poll 2026, best, most popular Democrats amongst Democrats.
2: Dude, it's crazy when you're on the spot. You're right about that. When you're on the spot and you can't think and you're like...
11: Your mind's just going...
2: And your face gets hot.
1: All right, so here's the updated scoring. Currently, you now have Tug, who is up 108-60. So this is what he's supposed to be doing, Bryce.
11: Yeah.
1: He does this every day. If he wasn't doing it, we would have a real problem. But he also missed Barack Obama.
2: Yeah, dude.
1: All right. You've got two remaining questions on the board here. Let's move over to your question three. What are the top issues for Democrat voters in California in 2026, according to a YouGov poll? We will start with Bryce. You have the board, sir.
11: Abortion.
1: Incorrect.
2: Wow.
1: The top five did not show up.
11: I guess it's legal there. That makes sense.
2: Yeah. I'm going to say crime.
1: Survey says no.
2: What?
1: Bryce, it's back over to you.
11: The transgender community.
1: Survey says yes.
11: There it is.
1: In fact, it's noted as trans kids, transgender community.
11: That's not on the top of my mind like other people.
1: That was number two.
2: Okay.
1: So, all right. Still got four of them out there. Bryce, the board is still yours. You put a little dent in the lead here.
11: I did. I don't think wildfires would be an issue, but I'm going to go with wildfires.
1: Survey says incorrect. That's a second strike on Bryce. All right, Tug.
2: Homelessness.
1: Survey says incorrect.
2: Wow.
1: Bryce.
11: Illegal immigration.
1: Survey says... Number four, illegal immigration, although it is noted as keeping illegals happy. For instance, the Nick Shirley Act is how to hide the money. All right, same with you, Bryce.
11: I would say fraud, but they don't seem to care all that much.
2: Yeah, right.
11: We'll go fraud.
1: Survey says number three.
2: Maybe they do care.
1: Keeping the federal government out of fraudulent money matters.
2: Okay. They want to keep the fraud going.
1: That's what they've been working at in their state house. All right, continue. Bryce, the board is still yours as you were. I mean,
2: you're on a roll.
1: You got two strikes. You got one more shot at this, but you've got three out of the five.
11: Is environmental issues too broad?
1: Survey says no, will not work. All right, you're out of this round, but a good round for you there, Bryce.
2: I'm going to say water.
1: Survey says no, Tug. Man.
11: Water?
2: But they got all the fires.
11: Just
2: out.
11: Water?
2: They didn't have enough water to put out the fires that
12: water.
2: You brought up. And then the environmental part of the water issue, just having enough and drinking water.
12: I'll work up from 5 to 1 as we will get to our final question. This is going to get really tight for Extra Family Feud. Number 5, Ukraine. Number 4, illegals.
11: Ukraine?
12: Number 3, keeping the government out of fraudulent money matters.
2: Making sure they're able to fund us.
12: 2, the trans community. Yep. Trans kids, actually, is what it's designated as. And number 1, fighting the Trump administration.
2: Of course. How could we have not got... That's as bad as missing Obama right there. Or for me, anyway.
11: That's bad.
2: You did come up with Obama.
12: All right, so this one's going to require some nuance.
2: Okay.
12: Cool. You need to think outside the box on this. You need to think about who Democrats vote for. Because... this I had to kind of stretch a little bit. I had to go searching for when it comes to the type of people that Democrats vote for. For instance, the 70-year-old white guy, that's a vestige of the past.
2: Yep.
12: It's not happening.
2: Yep.
12: And so here is your final question, as currently Tug is now down after a strong Bryce round.
2: Dude, that was a good third round for you. You know your Californias.
12: 108 to 120. Bryce with a 12-point lead. So we go to the final question here. What type of person makes the best leader for the Democrats? Because you're currently trailing, Tug, you have the board.
2: Well, I mean, it's got to be a transgender person.
12: Survey says, number 2... a trans woman who is a man but thinks he's a woman.
2: Yeah. That makes sense.
12: That is number 2 on the list. All right, Tug, continue.
2: I'm going to say people of color.
12: Survey says no.
2: Wow. What?
12: Back over to you, Bryce.
2: What?
11: Old white lesbian cat lady.
12: You're wrong. Okay. As soon as he went old, white,
11: you're right. Old should not have been there.
2: So, black women.
12: Survey says... I don't know if we can really give this one to you. We're just going to put you down as an X. Okay. But you're getting closer.
2: Okay.
12: You're really close there. I tell you what, you know what? I'm not even going to give you an X for that because you're on the right track. Bryce...
11: on the right track with that?
2: I think I know.
12: Bryce, you have 1 strike on the board. You and Tug.
11: Okay.
12: Tug has just taken a short lead on you.
11: A gay man.
12: Survey says you're close. You're really warm.
2: But does it come back to me then?
12: Yes.
2: It's lesbian black woman.
12: You're getting warmer. Bryce, back to you.
11: These can't count as strikes, right?
12: No, I won't count these as strikes.
11: Okay.
12: I love how it starts. Think like a Democrat. Think like a Democrat.
11: A non-binary black woman.
2: Well, it can't be woman if it's not binary. True.
11: A non-binary.
12: See how confusing it gets?
2: No, dude, don't believe me.
12: Board, back to you, Tug.
2: A Satanist.
12: Just gonna give you a strike.
2: I'm kidding.
12: You want me to give you a hint?
2: Yeah, because I don't know where to go from. I mean, I thought I'd put everything in there.
11: Yeah.
12: Number 3. This is what number 3 was. Because remember, we got the trans ones off the board.
2: Yeah.
12: Actually, I'm gonna give you number 4 because that way I won't influence the game that much. Right. Number 4 is a man with a Nazi tattoo.
2: But as of this morning, New York Post says they're backing away from him. Right. All of a sudden, the Democrat Party is like,
11: just maybe a mistake.
2: Yes.
11: Just a mistake.
2: But no, they're backing away. They know.
12: Number 5 is a woman.
11: Oh,
2: just a woman.
12: Simple.
2: Oh, I was too specific.
12: Well,
2: I needed to be more broad.
12: So we're going to be, so right now we've got number 1 and number 3 that are on the board. This is where it's going to dictate the game.
2: Oh my God.
12: And you guys have been so close to this.
11: Okay.
12: All right, Bryce, the board is yours.
11: A immigrant that is not here legally.
12: Incorrect.
2: Ooh.
12: They can't run for office.
2: We already said a gay
11: man.
2: Yeah,
11: but you never know.
12: True.
2: You said gay man was close.
12: Yes.
2: He was in the ballpark.
12: Yes.
2: An illegal gay man?
12: All right, I know we're up against it. Do you want the final two answers?
2: Yes, might as well, yeah. Yes.
12: Number three.
11: Thank you, one.
12: An Indian woman who is suddenly a black woman.
2: There's no way I'm guessing that ever in a million years. Absolutely. Ever. Which I love it. It's great.
12: Number one.
2: Yeah.
12: A gay black man married to another man.
2: Oh, see, there you go.
11: Isn't that just a gay black man?
2: I mean, yeah.
12: But specifically.
2: Yeah, but yeah. We had to,
12: you got to have the beard.
2: You got to have it right.
12: Who's the most popular?
2: You can't try to win the game on a technicality.
11: No.
12: Who's the most popular?
11: A gay black man married to
12: Barack Obama.
2: Yes, that's right.
12: Which I'm just alleging that is the case. Allegedly. I'm not saying that is the case.
2: But that's what the letters down at Emory say.
12: And so,
2: what was the final score?
12: Tug 138, Bryce 120.
2: Let's go! Oh,
12: left it up there.
2: I don't win
12: to
2: that
12: you.
2: Often. I'm so there glad you go. To
12: the,
2: win.
12: The first edition.
11: You should be that proud.
12: The Morning Extra Family Feud.
2: This got to be like an every Thursday kind of thing, man. This is good.
11: you were losing at one point.
2: Okay.
12: Oh my God. That.
2: Okay. So the Braves were losing at one point. Too, and they came back and won. You know, the other night.
12: He cleaned up the California round.
2: He did. Like, how do you know so much about California?
11: I was just off the dome.
2: Yeah.
11: I'm a truther, remember?
2: Yeah, that's right. Yeah. I love that about you. Gosh, great. Dude, that was so much fun. And you don't realize how hard it is when you're on the spot to think of things and remember things. It's hard.
12: Like Barack Obama.
2: How did we miss
12: Who's the most popular Democrat in the entire country?
2: I mean, of all things to miss.
11: I wasn't thinking past. I was only thinking present.
2: Yeah.
11: I guess he's still present.
2: He's so present. He controls every bit of the Democrat Party. I don't know how he didn't get... I mean, you did at the end, to credit to you, but... Yeah, I don't know how we missed that one, but we did. Anyway, dude, that was awesome, Lowe's. Lowe's is always the king of the games, whether it is Political Jeopardy or the Morning Extra Family Feud. That is fun times. I hope we get to do that again and again and again. Maybe you listening get involved in there, too. You know, name is your buzzer style.
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2: That's right.
11: Doug!
12: You guys are missing the biggest one!
2: How are you such a dummy?
12: How do you not know an Indian woman who's now a black woman?
2: How do you miss that? That's crazy. 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We'll wrap up the Morning Extra Friday edition next. Lowe's, he thought he was getting disclosure. He got disappointed. 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
12: Good morning. Here are your sports headlines for Friday, May 29th. The Atlanta Braves took 2 of 3 in Boston to win another series after a 10-2 win yesterday afternoon over the Red Sox. Chris Sale picked up his 8th win of the season. The Braves now move on to Cincinnati, where they will open up a 3-game weekend series against the Reds. It'll be Grant Holmes on the mound. He'll be opposed by Chris Paddock tonight. First pitch is set for 6:40. You can hear all the game action on our sister station, 680 The Fan, and for free on the Fan app. From the NBA, we will get a Game 7 in the Western Conference after the San Antonio Spurs defended home court and beat the defending champion Oklahoma City Thunder 118-91. Game 7 is set for Saturday night. The NBA Finals, where the New York Knicks await, will begin on Wednesday night. With your sports headlines, I'm Carlos Medina.
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3: I didn't know that.
2: Yeah, man.
3: That's pretty cool.
2: I went and verified it yesterday on my little, I don't pay for Spotify, but I have an account for an occasional, you know, something pops up and I need to go investigate it, whatever. But yeah, all right there. You can listen to it. And that podcast form as well, because it shoots it out to all the podcast aggregators. I think even Amazon Music, I think, or is it Amazon Podcast, wherever that lives. If you're a, you know, if you use that for podcasting, you can get it there too.
3: I'm going to get to the bottom of this. You better not lie to me.
2: I would not lie to you, man. Why would I ever do that? And even one of our sales guys was like, I had no idea. And
3: I host with you. I had no idea. I'm just normally on our own app.
2: Oh, I know. Yeah, it makes it, because that's super easy. But like, let's say you don't want to download another app, you know, or you don't think you'll use it enough, and you do use Spotify or something like that, you can listen right there. It'll be available for you. So and then for that matter, you know, if you've got Apple CarPlay or Android Auto, it'll throw it right up on, you know, the dash. And
3: there it is, The Morning Extra.
2: I know, right?
3: You weren't lying to me.
2: I would never. Not intentionally, I would never lie.
3: Wow, that's sweet.
2: Yeah.
3: Okay.
2: So, it is so easy to listen to the morning, and getting easier by the day.
3: Sure is.
2: If you want good content, you can find it. It is out there waiting on you.
3: I've said that for years and years, because, you know, people will always talk about signal strength, and I think that that's from a bygone era of radio. I think it doesn't matter whether it's radio, podcast, any sort of element, because everything now is digitally oriented. If it's good, people will find it.
2: Yep.
3: And that's it.
2: Yep.
3: If it's good, people will find it. Nobody's worried about, oh, I couldn't hear it out here. I'm like, bring it up on your phone.
2: Yeah. But I want you to know that it is available in so many different forms and so easy to find, and even places that you may not have even considered before. Now, look, if you want to download the app, definitely do that.
3: Download the app.
2: If it's easy, because you can use Apple CarPlay and Google Auto, Android Auto for that too. But there's just 1,000 ways
3: sure.
2: to skin the
3: game. If you're a Spotify user, yeah. you can do it that way. I'm typically, like, for instance, I'll check out, some of the other shows on our network. What I like doing is I like setting up a playlist on Amazon Music, just because that's the one that we yep. use in my house.
2: Yep.
3: As far as the girls and everybody else. And so I'll typically set up a playlist of, let me check this out. Oh, let me drop in, typically, second hour on Mondays, I like to hear Medal of Honor Monday on Jesse Kelly show.
2: Okay, that's cool.
3: So I always put aside like the first 10 minutes of that segment.
2: Yeah, that's awesome. I don't know if it's on Apple, because that's where we subscribe. I don't know. I would assume there, but I bet it wouldn't be Apple Music. It'd be Apple Podcasts.
3: Apple Podcasts.
2: Yeah, that's where it would be. That makes the most sense. So, just a couple ways, man. That's, you know, it's just, It's just a good easy way. Is it there? You see it?
3: Apple Podcast.
2: Bam! Look at there.
3: There it is.
2: Our handsome mugs. You know, you can sit and stare at the picture all day if you wanted to, because we're so good looking. Or you can just listen to. Either way. Or maybe both, for that matter.
3: Yeah, yeah, and it's actually isolated down. Like, for instance, when Burt Jones was in here last, there's
2: yes,
3: a portion of that. Yeah.
2: Yeah, that way you have the specific interviews, or you can listen to the show in its entirety. And I will say, this is a little selfish, a little self-serving maybe, but if you do listen to it within the first 24 hours.
3: Yeah, don't wait.
2: We do get credit for
3: it. We get a different level of credit
2: for
3: it.
2: And it is important to us. It's super important to us to get that.
3: Well, you don't want to listen to a show from 3 days ago.
2: Well, no, right, but
3: you're going to be so far behind.
2: Right, absolutely. All that's correct. But at the same time.
3: I will tell you right now, if you happen to be listening to this show and you're not here at 9:55 in the morning, maybe you're listening to it at, let's say, 7 o'clock this evening.
2: Which
3: maybe
2: is fine.
3: 2 o'clock in the afternoon.
2: Right. Yep.
3: Totally fine. You're good with me. Now, if you happen to wait 2 days and do it, foul.
2: Yeah, that's not going to help anybody. And no. Then you're behind, like I said, you're behind.
3: And your biological clock falls off.
2: That's right. And we don't get credit for it.
3: That's so. Right.
2: I mean, you know, if you could do
3: it. You might be like, Kimmer, you lose your leg.
2: If you could do us a solid, we would be grateful.
3: Yeah.
2: We'd be grateful.
3: Just stay on top.
2: And you can listen to the Kimmer Show, too. That's another thing.
3: True.
2: Make sure that you listen to the Kimmer Show. Same spots that we just listed off. There's so many places to listen, and it is as easy as it's ever been. Easier than it's ever been.
3: I just like how they tell Kimmer, like, you don't have to understand any of this. Yeah. Just deliver that content.
2: Yeah,
3: and he's
2: right.
3: Like, all right.
2: Yeah, it sounds like chaos. It's not.
3: No, well, he'll bring up, like, chaos. Where are we on?
2: Yeah.
3: Where is this on?
2: Yeah, he said, tell me again.
3: Tell me where? Okay,
2: yeah.
3: Cool.
2: Everybody knows. Everybody already knows. And if you don't, we just laid it out for you. Now you do, too. Front office Lowe's yesterday was lured in.
3: I was promised.
2: And promised something.
3: I was promised disclosure.
2: And got disappointment.
3: And I was given instead aliens.gov, which looked like it was going to be some information on some UAP.
2: And tell them what it said to lure you in even more, to solidify that you thought you had found something.
3: They walk amongst us. There was also some crop circles and another one.
2: Yeah, yeah.
3: I was like, man, we're about to get some stuff. And I didn't want to fall into the trap. I was going to text Tug. If they talk about alien technology or aliens or bodies or anything else, I will talk of nothing else tomorrow.
2: The entire show is completely.
3: That was
2: going
3: to be the entire show.
2: That's right. We should just wait till Monday and ask Tim Burchett to be on the phone with us for 4 hours.
3: Instead, it was a giant promo for all the work they're doing to get illegal aliens out of this country.
2: Yeah. But dude, that's good too. Don't get me wrong, but how they got there was probably.
3: Dude, they had a video where a UFO zapped an illegal alien and dropped them back off across the border. They knew what they were doing.
2: Like, what was that video? What was it? Galaga. When it had the protractor with that little beam thing that sucked you up in there. And then when you shot it back, you got your ship back.
3: That's basically the way they had it.
2: Yeah. Laid it out there all misleading.
3: Hurt me.
2: It just broke his daggum heart.
3: Look, when you do that, come on.
2: Yeah, that's right. It's good. Go to, at White House on X, and you can see exactly what he's talking about. Or I'm sure he'll share.
3: Using a tractor beam to take illegals and put them back across the border.
2: Here you go. You got to go back. We've hoped that you've had a good week, a short week, and we'll be back in regular schedule with a full week next week, here on Extra 106.3. But otherwise, make it a great weekend. Stay safe and pray for America. That's my hope, that at some point you're just a quick prayer for the United States of America. I feel like we need it because we're under attack. Under attack. I feel like spiritually and from communists all the way around. Anyway, for front office Lowe's, I'm telling y'all, come back now. You hear?
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7: It was a very rough day. I'm Dave Anthony, Fox News. That's what Blue Origin CEO reacted to the rocket blowing up on the launch pad, and Jeff Bezos vows to rebuild.
8: The explosion lit up the night sky over Cape Canaveral Space Force Station and was seen, heard, and felt by residents along Florida's Space Coast.
7: Fox's Jonathan Sarri says it happened during a test.
8: Blue Origin had been preparing the rocket for an unmanned flight to deliver Amazon LEO high-speed internet satellites to low Earth orbit next week. However, Blue Origin intends to use New Glenn rockets to launch lunar landers on future missions for NASA's Artemis program.
7: Like, since that rocket was unmanned, nobody was hurt. A setback for President Trump in court a short time ago. A federal judge temporarily blocks that nearly $1.8 billion fund for those who believe they were political targets of the Biden Justice Department. The judge has set up a June 12th hearing on whether to continue to block the so-called anti-weaponization fund that was set up as part of the president dropping his IRS lawsuit over tax return leaks. We're still waiting to see if President Trump signs off on a tentative deal with Iran to extend the ceasefire for 60 days. He tells Laura Trump in an interview that'll air on Fox at 9 p.m. tomorrow night.
9: We have all the cards because we've defeated them militarily.
7: Iran wants U.S. sanctions relief as part of the deal and an end to Israel's war on Hezbollah and Lebanon. Also in this possible agreement,
10: the Strait of Hormuz fully reopens and mines are removed within 30 days. The U.S. lifts its blockade, allowing Iran to sell oil freely. Iran agrees to not pursue a nuclear weapon and talks begin on disposing its enriched uranium.
7: Fox's Jeff Paul in Dubai. A nightmare on I-95 in Virginia. Early this morning, a bus crashed into six vehicles as they slowed down in a work zone, but police say the bus did not. Five people inside the vehicles were killed, three more critically injured. 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
7: It is another record morning on Wall Street. The Dow is surging to a new all-time intraday high. It got over 50,900. It's up 184 points now. The Nasdaq's also adding to yesterday's record close. It's up 172. The S&P 500 gaining 34 points. And one stock really surging is Dell. It's up 33% on a better-than-expected earnings report showing big revenue growth related to AI server sales. Price of oil is down almost 2%, putting WTI back to about $87 a barrel, while gas also drops again 3 more cents. AAA's national average for regular now $4.39 per gallon. That is 17 cents cheaper than when gas peaked last week to the highest price since the Iran conflict started. There is a new champion speller. A California 8th grader, Shrey Parikh, won the Scripps National Spelling Bee.
12: Chikungunya.
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7: The 14-year-old correctly spelled 32 words in 90 seconds in a final round spell off 7 more than the runner-up.
14: The California teen returned to the Bee after missing last year's competition following a shocking loss at his school Bee while he was sick with a fever. Friends and coaches describe him as relentless, saying he never missed the same word twice. His victory marks the 31st championship in the past 37 years, won by a contestant with Indian heritage.
7: That's Fox's Ted Linden. Parikh's spelling bee win nets him about $50,000 in cash and prizes. In the NBA playoffs,
15: the Spurs have pulled it off, and there will be a seventh game.
7: The final call on NBC after San Antonio won big at home, beating Oklahoma City 118-91, setting up that last game tomorrow night between the Spurs and defending champion Thunder. The winner plays the New York Knicks in the NBA Finals. I'm Dave Anthony, and this is Fox News.
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1: Glenn Beck is on.
2: Years ago, Thomas Jefferson wrote a phrase that, when I read it, it changed my life. And I have tried to base my whole life on this phrase because, to me, it's how we all should be living our life. And he was talking to his nephew, Peter Carr, and he was talking about how you need to educate yourself. And he got to the last part of it, and it was about religion. And he said, above all things, fix reason firmly in her seat and question with boldness even the very existence of God. For if there be a God, he must surely rather honest questioning over blindfolded fear. I spent 2 months probably just pondering that phrase and what does all of it really mean. And honest questioning means that if you go in to search for truth and you find an answer that you don't like, but it is the truth, that's an honest search for truth. And that means now you've got to change your life. And I've been fortunate enough to know a few people in my life who completely changed because they found out something wasn't true. One of the men I so admired before he passed away was David Horowitz, who back in the 60s was a left-wing radical, and for communism and everything else, and against the Vietnam War. They were arguing about it. The Pentagon came out and said, if we pull out now, there'll be killing fields in Cambodia and Vietnam, et cetera, et cetera. He and his group talked about it. They said, that's nothing but propaganda. That's lies. Then the killing fields happened. And David told me, he said, I went back into one of our meetings. I said, guys, we have to talk about this. We were wrong. And he said, the entire group turned on me and looked at me. And he said, David, move on. We don't care. And he said, that's when I realized none of this was honest. He said, I actually believed these things. I was trying to help people. I thought that's what we were really doing. He said, I realized they didn't really care about people at all. They had an agenda. I will tell you, there is a new hero in my book, Taryn Thomas. Somebody, I have not met her or talked to her, but I know her story. Somebody who was on the extreme Palestinian left, searched for honest questioning and honest questions, and it changed her. 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Taryn, what an honor it is to have you on the phone and on the show. Thank you for joining me.
3: Thank you for having me.
2: It must be a little surreal to be on the program, because if you had your viewpoint and you knew anything about me, the last place you would want to be is on a show like mine. So again, congratulations for having even the bravery to do this. Can you explain who you were before your change? How deeply into this were you?
3: Yeah, so I think it starts before October 7th, that I used to be a Black Lives Matter activist, like when I'm 16 years old. This was like during quarantine, 2020, right after George Floyd got killed. And I remember seeing like Palestinian flags, like at our Black Lives Matter protests. And so when I saw this, I would ask our leaders, like, you know, why are Palestinian blacks here? And they would say that, you know, for us to be free, Palestine has to be free. And they would utilize the same words. Even now we're seeing the same language of apartheid, dispossession, colonization. And it kind of struck me as like a black woman. And I think more so just because of identity politics and kind of like I like mistook that familiarity for understanding this conflict and had some intellectual shortcuts when it comes to like understanding this like very complex and nuanced history that, and just like right. compressing into like an oppressor versus oppressed, you know, narrative.
2: So you went from leading some of these rallies, at Stanford, being part of the Stanford encampment, et cetera, et cetera. And then you had a change of heart, and it started, if I'm not mistaken, it started because you were actually looking to disprove something, correct? Tell me about this experience. So, what happened?
3: Yeah. And so then, I would want to say like give context on what had happened on Stanford's campus, because like I think that led me to pull away from the movement itself was specifically after October 7th, by October 20th, Stanford already put up its encampment, a sit-in to stop the genocide. This is before the families had even finished identifying its dead. This is a week before, a single soldier had even crossed into Gaza. And so we were already labeling it a genocide. And so we knew how the story was going to end, and we were already protesting, and there was no time that was spent to even grieve those that lost their lives. And if you did grieve right. and mourn publicly, you were immediately outcasted and you lost your social belonging. And so I was very like, I felt like I wanted a two-state solution, but I was just very like, I never wanted to talk about it with anyone because everyone was anti-Zionist, and it felt that you had to, like the safest right, position the was the most radical one. And so at one of our protests, in June of 2024, they broke into

0: and I no longer could recognize what we were doing anymore. And I think, so once students got felonies, I like took a step back from the movement, and it allowed me to receive an invitation to the Nova Music Festival exhibit, that's right now being hosted in London.
1: Yeah.
0: And I went going in wanting to investigate because I thought I would find like Zionist propaganda and Zionist lies. I wanted to reaffirm my pro-Palestine position more than anything. But that wasn't what I came across. I found instead, you know, half-written I love yous and last messages sent to parents and loved ones. And I'm just, it was a tragedy. And then these are kids my age going to a music festival that I would have went to. And it was just not political. Nova Music Festival was not a political thing. And yet we had like compressed them and flattened them into this political narrative. And in doing so, we killed them a second time. And I think it was just very tragic and for me to realize that. And I think one of the audio recordings that we had heard was, a terrorist calling his dad saying that he had killed 10 Jews with his own bare hands and celebrating. And I thought I was going to hear horror. And instead the dad congratulated his son.
1: Put mom on the phone, if I'm not mistaken.
0: Yes. And the mom was on the phone saying, I wish I was there with you. And so this is our resistance. This was who we were calling our martyrs, that they were explicitly saying that they wanted to kill Jews with their own hands. And I always call myself an anti-Zionist, but not anti-Semitic. And that completely deconstructed that.
1: Just stop for a second. I really want to meet you. I hope I get to meet you someday. I just have so much respect for you. I just want to give you a hug. Thank you for being honest.
0: Thank you.
1: Was there a moment, cause I, after this happened, it was 6 months after, I called, people in Israel and asked to see the evidence. And they brought it from Israel. I sat in my office with a couple of people. Ricky was one, weren't you in it, or did you not?
2: I actually declined.
1: Declined, yeah. I sat in with a couple of people and we saw all of the video. We saw 90 minutes of the videos and it was horrific. It was horrific. Was there a moment inside this? Cause I don't know exactly if they showed you everything that we saw. Was there one moment that made you go, I am on the wrong side? Was it that phone call?
0: I want to say like, you know, I admire that you had went out to find it, like to look for the evidence 6 months after, because it took me a year to finally attend this funeral. And, I feel when I was watching and reading their stories, it's just more so that like that could have been anyone. Like that could have been your kids. That could have been my friends. And like the fact that their faces just look so ordinary, just smiling. And the stuff that they left behind, from like baby bottles to strollers to like, a calculator. I was like, of course, like, you know, a Stanford student would bring a calculator to like a music festival. And it's just like, that's why I really hope that more people can attend that Nova Music Festival exhibit if it comes to your area, because it takes you out of social media and like just, you know, reading about it, hearing about it, and you get to visually see and like feel and pick up with your own hands the artifacts of that day. Yeah. And it's just not the same at all. I just like I said, like you take 20 minutes to go through this exhibit and you come out a different person, and you just know that in your heart that
1: that's true.
0: Go ahead. Sorry.
1: So you left. I assume you went back into a meeting with your friends. And did you express this? Did you say, hey, I can't be a part of this? Or do you try to convince them? And

0: What happened to you?
1: Right. So right after visiting the exhibit, I had planned to talk to my friends about this. I didn't talk to my friends. I knew because I knew that like expressing any hesitancy or like doubts or questions was to like risk my social belonging and like risk my friendship. And I was genuinely scared, you know? It's just oftentimes that pressure to feel like you're one of the good ones and that you want to be I feel like nothing recruits more than wanting to be on the right side of history, like what you were mentioning about David Horowitz. And so
0: Horowitz,
1: it's my friends, like I knew that they were going to see this as like a moral failure rather than like me expanding my empathy beyond having a selective empathy of like which certain deaths matter versus which don't. And that was the way that we were operating within the encampment. And so now I have like a greater empathy, and to mourn that publicly, I was genuinely scared. And so I decided to like withhold my beliefs and like what I was thinking and my doubts to myself. And the people that had went to that exhibit were invited by Hillel to go to Israel. And I decided to go and to see for myself, like, what's reality like on the ground. And I think, like, totally once true. I went to Israel, it made me realize I need to start speaking up about this. Like,
0: Hold on just a second. Let me take a 1 minute break and then I come back and then I want to hear, you know, about the trip and then what happened when you started telling your friends, and where you are now. We'll do that in 60 seconds. First, let me tell you about Super Sure. If you are a business owner, you probably sacrificed a lot to get to where you are today. You pour time into that business, money into that business, energy into the business. 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
0: You know, I think, Taryn, we're talking to Taryn Thomas. She was a Palestinian, I would say, radical on the left, and she actually did her own homework and found out she was on the wrong side. And I think we might have a lot in common, Taryn. When I went to Israel, I wasn't sure. Now, this is, you know, a long time ago, but I went to Israel. And when I got on the ground, it's such a small place that everybody's living on top of each other, and you can see the truth. You can see what's kind of going on. You know, it's different than what people think it is. So you went over there. You realized you gotta say something. Again, an act of courage, real heroism. Don't dismiss that in your life. Real heroism. Because I know what you were facing. What happened?
1: Yeah, it was a 10-day trip and we visited, you know, Tel Aviv and Jerusalem, and like in Jerusalem, like in, being within this old city, you would hear like church bells, Hebrew prayer, you know, the call to prayer, and you would just have so many different communities overlapping each other. And there is like coexistence and peace, you know, to the day-to-day life of people trading and like eating together and breaking bread. And every conversation that I had there complicated the last, and they didn't fit in my little neat boxes that I made for them at Stanford. And so I remember like visiting like a Druze family and then seeing a missile remnant in their backyard. And I would go to Shabbat dinner and see like an empty chair, with a glass of wine that no one would drink because they're leaving it out for the hostages to come back. And so I just knew that the fear there was old and it was generational, and it was it's just a cycle of fear. And I eventually that fear became mine. On my fourth day there, I had experienced my own missile, my first missile, which is, you know,
0: I remember mine.
1: Interesting to say.
0: Yes.
1: It's interesting to say. And so being on the ground and just praying, I just realized like how ironic it is. Like, you know, a few years ago, I was praying for the divestment of these systems that I'm now praying to help save me, you know? And I hear the interception of the Iron Dome, and we get up and we go to the market, and everyone resumes life like normal. Vendors opening up the stalls, and like people are just like, you know, kids are running around. And I was just like, wow, like fear here is just so routine, and people build their lives around trauma. And like, just like, I just recognize so much being like my privilege as an American to not have to experience war and missiles and things like that, because to me that was very traumatic, and it just kind of felt embarrassing that, you know, to them this is just a day to, you know, I only got a slice of their cake, you know?
0: Yeah,
1: and
0: I know.
1: So and I realized like then it's just so easy for a lot of the pro-Palestine activists to call for war and violence from the safety and comfort of your home thousands of miles away. You know? And so I think a lot of the issue is like this distance. Yeah.
0: Taryn, I'm so sadly out of time. How do I follow you? Where do I find you?
1: Yes, you can find me at It's Taryn Though, ITSTARYTHO on Instagram. And you can email me TarynThough@stanford.edu.
0: And the Nova, the, what is it called? The Nova,
1: Nova
0: exhibition.
1: Music Festival that exhibit.
0: Exhibit. And is that in the United States? I know it was in England right now. Is it coming back to the United States?
1: It might.
0: It is.
1: I'm not sure. I'm not one of the organizers, but it will likely come back, soon.
0: I hope so.
1: But yeah, right now in England, until July 6th.
0: Thank you so much. God bless you. Thanks for your courage. All right, let me tell you about Mercury One. There is a big difference between caring about a problem and committing to solve it. You just saw that. A lot of people care. A lot of people see disaster on television, shake their head, maybe even post something online, you know. And there's nothing wrong with that. But actually showing up, actually putting boots on the ground, actually helping people rebuild their lives, that is totally different. And that is why Mercury One exists. When floods hit, when hurricanes tear through communities, when families lose everything they own, Mercury One doesn't just talk about helping. They go to help, and they work with the local people, people just like you. If your community goes down, we will be there supporting you to help rebuild. That's what we do. This is my organization, my charity, and the people are so great that are involved. It's not the headlines. It's not the numbers on a spreadsheet. It's families, neighbors, people created in the image of God who are going through the worst days of their life, and we show up. We show up with us. 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

0: Who do you want to be when you grow up? Who do you want to be when you grow up? Who do you hope in the time of trouble you are? I think I just met somebody I'd like to be like, more like. Taryn Thomas, she is going to do more good than she can even possibly imagine. If she keeps her head on her shoulders, she's happy, she's bright, she's intelligent, she's honest, and not unafraid. She's like every hero that I've ever read about. Heroes are afraid. They are. They're afraid. They just know something bigger is more important than their fear, than their life, their friends, their job, their death, whatever. They know this is more important. And that's who she is. And, you know, I want to pick up where I left off last hour about this, Freedom 250 concert that's going on. You know, the Great American State Fair thing is going on at the National Mall in Washington this summer. And Freedom 250 announced, the lineup for the Great American State Fair is here, and it's bringing the hits. Martina McBride, Young MC, CNC Music Factory, Vanilla Ice, Milli Vanilli, who knew? Are they really? That's, holy cow, I'll tell that story some other day. The Commodores, Morris Day and the Time, Florida, Bret Michaels, and many more. Okay, so now, here's what was trending last night and today, and that is all these people are pulling out, and they're saying, we didn't know, we had no idea, we didn't know, have any idea that this was so divisive. Bret Michaels said he was worried because of the death threats. Wait, death threats coming from whom? From the people that were going to go to that? Or the people who don't want you to go to that? That's who you're afraid of. You're not afraid of the people who are for this. You're afraid of the people who are against this. That should tell you something. You know, here's what bothers me on all of this news about this concert. I looked at the criticism. I searched it out, okay? I've watched all the performers pull out. I've watched the headlines scream that these events are somehow dangerous or divisive. But I have not found any specifics. What exactly are you objecting to? What did they ask you to do that was so partisan or divisive? I mean, if there is something truly objectionable, then tell us. Tell us. Show us the evidence. Let us judge for ourselves, because as I said earlier, you know, this doesn't belong to Donald Trump and the Republicans. It doesn't belong to Barack Obama or Joe Biden or the Democrat. This is an American thing. And if the entire argument boils down to one of these things, it says a lot. Is it boiled down that you'll never work again if you show up? Are you being threatened by your own colleagues? You will never work again. Nobody will ever trust you again. If you go and perform on that stage, you'll never do anything again. Is that what it is? Or Michaels, is it really, is it the death threats? I mean, if it's the death threats, shame on you. Really, shame on you. You know, we as a country survived because patriots risked their lives while in actual danger. And you know what? Honestly, some of us actually live in real danger. Some of us live with death threats every single day, wherever we are. But America historically has survived because there were a few people who stood when no one else would because they were all afraid. It's in the Declaration of Independence. Our lives, our fortunes, and our sacred honor. Are you not willing to risk that? Because that's what we're supposed to be celebrating. Is it just because if it's divisive because of Donald Trump? This isn't Donald Trump. America is bigger than Donald Trump. America was here before him. America will be here after him. George Washington is bigger than Donald Trump. Abraham Lincoln is bigger than Donald Trump. The American people, bigger than Donald Trump. The Declaration of Independence, the Constitution, the Bill of Rights, bigger than Donald Trump. He just happens to be the president of the United States now. The millions of Americans who built this country, defended this country, farmed this country, invented in this country, sacrificed for this country, died for this country, that's all bigger than Donald Trump. And they're bigger than Joe Biden. They're bigger than Barack Obama. Is that what's so divisive? Because that's the problem. Now we see everything as political. Everything. The flag is political. The anthem is political. The founders, political. The Constitution. Now our birthday party is political? I guess I'm just getting too old. I was a kid in 1976. I was 12 years old. And I was probably in the most patriotic family ever. We were trying to save our little town. Little town of Mount Vernon, Washington. And it was dying because the mall came in. And we thought, my parents did, Mount Vernon, Washington, why don't we make it into like a little colonial town, like Mount Vernon, you know, and salute George Washington, maybe build a little miniature Mount Vernon, because the bend of the river, the Skagit River, was right there. It looked exactly the same. And we'll make our town into something instead of just losing to the mall. And so all through for like 3 years prior to the bicentennial and during it, I mean, we dressed up as, you know, I was a little drummer boy and we marched in parades and all of that stuff. But the one thing I remember about the bicentennial is all Americans celebrated the bicentennial. Everybody. We were all in that one together. It was everywhere. And nobody asked if you were a Republican or a Democrat. I remember people hated the president, President Nixon. Hated him. Hated Ford. They still showed up. Hated Carter. They still showed up. People who loved the president showed up. People who hated the president showed up. Because the celebration wasn't about the president. It was about the country. How have we lost that? Are we really that small of a nation that we can only see ourselves through the lens of whoever is sitting in the Oval Office? Wow, that is a dangerous way to think. You want to talk about fascism? That's the beginning of it. A nation that can't celebrate itself, forgets itself. A people who only remember the failures eventually lose confidence in the future. We're almost there, gang, if we're not already. Confidence matters. And despite all of our mistakes, despite all of our sins, despite all of our shortcomings, and there is a long list, believe me, I have a museum. I can outdo the worst people. Oh, let me tell you how bad the United States is. You're a rookie. Let me show you the actual documents. Still with all of that, I know the United States has done extraordinary things for humanity. Yeah, we had slavery. We also ended slavery. We fought for it. We're the only country that fought our own people. You know how many people died? Yeah. Vietnam, so horrible, went on for 10 years. What was it, 60,000? 66,000 people died in Vietnam? Nearly 700,000 people died in the Civil War, back when the population was a lot smaller. And when we fought in other wars, we go in and we rebuild our enemies. We feed starving nations. We pioneer modern medicine, and then we volunteer and share it with them. We've created technologies that changed the world. We defended freedom across continents. We send missionaries and charities and doctors and inventors and entrepreneurs and dreamers into every corner of the globe. Now, is that the whole story? Of course not. Of course not. But that's an important part of the story. And after we have been beating ourselves up for the last 25, 30 years, damn, almost 50 years now, maybe we could take a summer to remember some of the good stuff. So, Martina McBride, I love you. My wife loves you. I love you. I have nothing against you. I just want to know your evidence. I want to know what they asked you to do so I can help you spread the word that that was wrong. But I'll be damned. I don't think you have a damn thing. I don't. I think you have a lack of courage. And I don't say I like you. I don't say that to be mean to you. But damn it, it is time people have courage and stand up and say, this isn't about the president. And I don't care what you do to my career. I don't care anymore. My country is more important. So if you want to boycott America's 250, it's your right. If you want to criticize the event, that's your right. Just be honest about it. Tell us exactly what you oppose. Tell us exactly what is divisive. Don't hide behind the slogans. Don't hide behind the headlines. Make the case and let the American people decide. Because if the only reason you can't celebrate America's birthday is that it's a president that you dislike might show up somewhere, might be nearby you, and maybe that's your problem, then that your problem is not the celebration. The problem is you've made one man larger than the country. And no president deserves that power. Not Donald Trump. No one deserves. America is bigger than all of the presidents. Help me help you. Tell me what was so divisive. I want to know. And if I don't hear, others can judge you any way they want, and I'm not going to judge you, but I am going to chalk it up to cowardice. You're afraid of what people will say about you, what will happen to your sales, what will happen to your career. Will I get a job? Will I be hated? Grow up. If your friends and your coworkers demand that of you, they were never your friends. And you shouldn't want to work with them anyway. Back in a minute. Let me tell you about real estate agents I trust. Picture this. You see a house that you really like. You knock on the door. When the owner opens it up, you say, hi, like your house. Here's some money. You hand the guy your credit card. Boom. Now you own the house. Wouldn't that be nice? They just move out. You move in. Everybody wins. It doesn't happen that way. I don't need to tell you it's a lot more complicated. 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
4: Do you realize that Independence Day, July 4th, is about, what, 5 weeks away? Okay, now tell me, one great celebration you've heard about and you intend to go to celebrating the 250th anniversary of our country. Bet you can't. Well, don't feel pregnant. I can't either. I haven't heard about one great national celebration. How can there not be one? I know that Trump is trying to organize something on the National Mall up there. Supposed to be a big deal. But he can't get one single big name act to come be a part of it. No Dolly Parton, no George Strait. You'll probably get the Marine Corps band out there. Why is this? Well, I think part of it is the disgusting narcissism of Donald Trump. Again, don't get me wrong. I like a lot of what he has done. I just don't like what he is. A narcissistic POS. He's made the East Wing of the White House and the Oval Office look like a French whorehouse. I would have said brothel, but I'm a little irritated right now. And do you know who he almost had lined up for a national celebration. Sit down. Milli Vanilli. Imagine that, ladies and gentlemen, on TV. And now, to celebrate the 250th anniversary of the greatest nation in the history of civilization, Milli Vanilli. He couldn't even get Kinky Friedman and the Texas Jew Boys. Yeah, that's a real group. Sadly, I think this is an indication how little love and appreciation there is out there for America. About 60% of Democrats, when surveyed, wish America would just go away. I don't know what kind of a miracle could happen in the next 5 weeks. Maybe Elon Musk could pull something off. Neil Bortz, Extra 106.3.
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11: These men, who stared down the redcoats and endured brutal winters of near starvation, are now facing a bitter truth. They might never ever see a dime of what was promised. Whispers in the barracks turn to shouts, and suddenly 400 Continental Army troops erupt into action. The soldiers bar the door of Independence Hall. The delegates are now trapped inside, held hostage by their own troops. The crowds outside grow more and more restless, fueled by the rum and their sense of betrayal. It's a full-blown mutiny, a powder keg ready to explode, the fragile unity of a nation barely born. It takes Alexander Hamilton, himself a veteran of revolutionary battles, to calm things down. He negotiates, convincing the soldiers to stand down just enough for Congress to leave the building without harm. But when Congress then begs the Pennsylvania State Militia for protection, the state refuses without any explanation. Maybe state leaders sympathize with the unpaid troops, or perhaps they're too cowardly to confront armed veterans. So no help arrives. Hamilton's blood boils over at the lack of assistance. He later writes to the governor of his home state, New York.
12: The conduct of the executive of this state was to the last degree weak and disgusting.
11: 2 days later, the mutiny still simmers. No sign of soldiers backing down. The Confederation Congress makes a humiliating run for it. They flee Philadelphia entirely, packing up what little dignity they have, and they move the national capital to Princeton, New Jersey. For a nation just born, it feels like a breakdown. The revolution has promised freedom and unity, and it now looks like it's eating itself alive. The government that had won the war can't even protect itself from its own soldiers. And yet, this moment of near mutiny becomes one of the sparks that ignites an essential reboot. Because in 1783, America was not a strong union. It was a fragile experiment, one paycheck away from total collapse. The brand new nation was really not off to a great start. And it was about to get worse.
0: You've never heard history like this before. It's the way I wish I would have learned history, because it's not boring. Check out episode 8 of The American Story. 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

0: Hi, it's Glenn Beck, and I'm on now. And the Kimmer is already warming up to start at 3. Stick around all afternoon. It's Extra 106.3.
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10: A legal setback for the new Trump legal fund. I'm Dave Anthony, Fox News, and it came this morning.
11: A temporary order from a federal judge in Virginia blocks any payments from a nearly $1.8 billion Justice Department compensation fund. The fund was set up to pay out settlements to individuals accusing the Biden administration of investigating or prosecuting them for political purposes. Its creation came about from a separate settlement to end the lawsuit by President Trump and members of his family against the IRS.
10: That's Fox's Jared Halpern at the White House. Some Republicans joined Democrats critical of the fund. The judge has set a June 12th hearing to consider extending the block. Now, the president just posted on Truth Social. He's meeting now in the Situation Room to make a final determination on whether to agree to extend the ceasefire with Iran another 60 days. The president wrote that Iran must agree to never have a nuclear weapon. The Hormuz Strait must be immediately open. No tolls for unrestricted shipping traffic in both directions. Former Attorney General Pam Bondi's at the Capitol. Answering questions in the Jeffrey Epstein sex trafficking investigation, but not under oath and not in public.
12: We want to get the truth to the American people. We want to try to provide justice for the survivors.
10: That's Republican House Oversight Committee Chairman James Comer. Democrats have accused the Trump administration of not releasing all the Epstein files like Congress demanded. Death and destruction. on a highway early this morning.
13: It happened at around 2:35 a.m. on I-95 South in Stafford County in Northern Virginia. State police say a charter bus failed to slow down for traffic ahead of a work zone and hit six vehicles, killing five people among the occupants. They say 34 people are hospitalized, three with critical injuries. The crash is still being investigated with criminal charges pending.
10: Fox's Chris Foster. Blue Origin vowing to rebuild after last night's massive explosion on a Cape Canaveral launch pad in Florida while testing a rocket. Before a launch next week, nobody was hurt. 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
10: News. The anti-ICE protesters are back out in New Jersey after another night of anger.
14: More protests overnight at the ICE detention facility in Newark, New Jersey. Caught on camera, the crowd telling agents to take out their guns and kill themselves. That's something we keep hearing in the crowd.
10: Fox's Alexis McAdams.
14: These protesters want the center to shut down over poor conditions. DHS tells us the detainees are eating three meals a day. They have clean water and medical care.
10: As Democrats in Congress keep demanding immigration enforcement reform, calling ICE out of control. A provocative pro-ICE website.
15: They walk among us. That's what a green banner reads at the top of a hacker-style UFO-themed website, aliens.gov. It reads, quote, they've shopped in the same stores, attended the same classes as our children, and lived seemingly normal human existences with one exception. They do not belong here. End quote. The site details the so-called alien invasion in the U.S., pointing to the over 3 million encounters with illegal migrants across the country. The site shows the total arrests, dates of arrests, criminal charges, countries of origin, and suspected gang affiliations of migrants taken into custody by ICE under President Trump. The website accuses, quote, countless presidents, congressmen, and senior officials of covering up the invasion. Gianna Gelosi, Fox News.
10: The head of the World Health Organization is in Congo, where the Ebola outbreak tops 1,000 suspected cases, more than 200 deaths in Africa. In Kenya, a court not wanting the virus brought there blocks a plan to quarantine Americans exposed to Ebola.
16: Kenya had agreed to the makeshift field hospital staffed by officers from the U.S. Public Health Service and meant for Americans arriving from the Democratic Republic of Congo, where cases are surging. But a constitutional rights advocacy group filed a legal challenge.
10: Fox's Lillian Wu. On Wall Street, the Dow is at a new all-time high, topping 51,000 for the first time. The Nasdaq's gaining 33. I'm Dave Anthony, and this is Fox.
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1: Glenn Beck is on.
2: Hello, America. Welcome to the Glenn Beck Program. Oh, man. The one thing France has right, a four-day work week. I mean, is this not sweet? Yeah. I mean, maybe a little decline for four-day work week. Just a little decline. I mean, we've already declined enough for it. We should just get it for the amount of decline that we've had. Welcome to the program. I have Steve Dace joining me here in just a second. We want to talk about restoring the country, what's going on. Rape is exploding in Europe. The numbers are shocking.
3: Yeah, I wonder what's causing this.
2: Meanwhile, first woman wearing a hijab crowned Miss Wayne County at the Memorial Day Parade in Dearborn, Michigan. And on top of that, we had AOC. Remember, she's a strong woman. Dressing was she in a burqa or just the hijab?
4: It was the hijab.
2: The hijab. Dressing in the hijab. How does a feminist do that? I guess it doesn't matter, right? It doesn't matter. If you're on that side, you don't have to make sense. We've got Steve Dace coming in. We're going to talk about our kids and everything else, our future of our country, in 60 seconds. First, let me tell you about Chapter. If you're about to turn 65 or you recently have, whatever you do, don't take Medicare lightly. Don't assume one size fits all when it comes to Medicare plans. It's easy to assume Medicare is Medicare, and you pick something quickly and you assume you're done. But unfortunately, you might be done. You know, they have different plans, different costs, different coverage, different doctors and network, different prescription benefits, different out-of-pocket expenses. In other words, this is not a decision you want to make by yourself, quite honestly. That's why there's Chapter. Chapter is a service that helps you compare plans from more than anybody else can show you. I think they can actually show you coverage in every single plan in America. But if not, it's a huge, nobody else can do it like this. And they'll listen to your situation. Your doctors are unique. Your problems are unique. So don't assume that you can just take the umbrella of Medicare. You need something unique for you. What's the best plan for you? Please, I want you to go to Chapter. Give them a call. The call is absolutely free. You dial #250. Say the keyword Chapter. #250. Just say Chapter. All right. Steve Dace joins us now. Steve, how are you?
5: I'm good, brother. How are you?
2: I'm good. It's good to talk to you, my friend.
5: Good to
2: talk
5: to you.
2: Steve,
5: see you.
2: Can be heard, by the way, on Blaze right after this program every day. So I have so much stuff to talk to you about. Let me just start with the news of the day with America 250. I just talked about this here a second ago. This, you know, state fair that's going on. I mean, it sounds fun. You know, I think actually I'm going to go to it. But I mean, who knew Milli Vanilli even was still an act? But they're all saying that they're getting out because it's too divisive. And I haven't heard anyone say what it was that they were asked to do that was divisive, other than the president might show up.
5: Right. You know, I was in D.C. last week, Glenn. I got to see a lot of the setup as they're getting ready for this. And if there's one thing I think we all know the Trumps know how to do is throw a party. And this is going to be quite a bash for America's 250th. And, you know that Homer Simpson gif where he just kind of just retreats back into the bushes? You know what I'm saying? Okay. Okay. I think when a lot of us saw the announcement of this lineup, we kind of just rolled our eyes and like, what are we doing? There's a lot of washed-ups, a lot of has-beens, several never actually were's, right? And it just seemed like kind of this motley crew, you know, no pun intended, alignment.
2: Yeah, and don't make fun of Motley Crue. That's an insult to Motley Crue.
5: Yeah, that's true. I mean, they've had way more hit songs than most of these acts.
2: Yeah.
5: I think we should just take this as an opportunity to just do the Homer Simpson gif, retreat back into the bushes. Mistakes were made. Yeah. This never happened. We don't need to get, rejected by a bunch of G-list celebrities or people who are past their prime or people who were begging for you to bend the knee to George Floyd like Martina McBride was back in the day. And I think we ought to take a page out of what TPUSA did at the halftime show. We ought to elevate our own. The presidency in America 250 is a platform in and of itself. We could create our own superstars. People are going to tune in just because of the greatness of the occasion and the event. And I think we ought to take a page out of what TPUSA did during the Super Bowl and just elevate our own and elevate our own worldview. Take a page out of Charlie's Memorial. There were a lot of very talented and best-selling Christian, you know, contemporary music artists that showed up to play at that. And I still think we can put on one hell of an event here without any of the Spirit of the Ages contributions at all. And we just don't need to constantly be getting celebrity acceptance and mainstream legitimacy. And I think that this was just a misstep, and I think we should take it as an opportunity to course correct here.
2: Yeah, I find it cowardice. And I'm not surprised by it. I'm not surprised by it.
5: Right.
2: I mean, everybody, you know, has their own pain point. And in that world, even Milli Vanilli, who hasn't had a phone call since maybe 1989,
5: right,
2: was like, somebody wants us.
5: I didn't even know that they were above room temperature. Like, I didn't know they were alive.
2: No idea.
5: Okay.
2: No idea. I don't even know if they're the same Milli or Vanilli. I have no idea, nor do I care. You know, I'm not going to Washington for a concert, you know, to see any of these people. And I like Martina McBride. I like Martina a lot. And, you know, I won't go any further than that. But anyway, all right. Now let me talk to you about two other things that are happening in our country that are just changing the culture.
5: Mm-hmm.
2: AOC wearing the hijab. Here's a woman who is a woman's rights leader, you know, strong women, blah, blah, blah. How do you feel about that?
5: You know, many of us on the right have observed it's interesting to have a movement called Queers for Palestine when you can't be a queer in Palestine. And I think that what we are learning, Glenn, is the Spirit of the Age and the Church of Hell has denominations like Christianity does, right? And those denominations may fight and scratch and claw and argue and you try to get into the front of the line and have their particular sectarian, theological nuance ascendant at any given time. But when push comes to shove, you know, I mean, like when the Muslims show up in Vienna or just outside the gates of Gay Paris, suddenly everybody puts those differences aside and realizes we're on the same team. And I think you're seeing that here with the Church of Hell, the Spirit of the Age, right? They, of course, it looks just beyond silly to see a woman who has essentially branded herself as the ultimate third wave feminist, who dressed as in the Handmaid's Tale at a State of the Union address, now wearing the ultimate sign of female subservience in the hijab, right? But if you stop and you look at it that way, and you realize whatever

0: we have to put our differences aside. And, you know, we need to, do you agree with the Constitution, Bill of Rights? Good. Then we're on the same side. And start coming together. And the biggest thing we have to do is educate our children. And I wanted to have you on because Torch is doing Summer of Education, for the next 250. So if we don't educate our kids, we're not going to have another 250. We may not have another 25 minutes if we don't educate our kids. Mm-hmm. And you're putting out the third in a series of books. And this one is, what is it? Why Independence Day? Is that the name of it? I can't remember.
1: Yes.
0: Yes.
1: Why Independence Day? America is great.
0: Tell me about
1: because
0: it.
1: God is, America is great because God is good. And the subtitle says it all. I mean, our 250th birthday is really an event that is 3,000 years in the making. And, you know, Charlie used to point out that Deuteronomy was the most quoted book by the founders collectively, which would make sense. I mean, Moses is sitting there at the brink of, this is his goodbye letter, his eulogy, essentially, farewell address. They're at the brink of the promised land. He's laying out for them. Deuteronomy literally means giving of the law or re-giving of the law, the second law. And he is reiterating now what their covenant with God will be and what godly character of the nation is expected to be. And so it would make sense that if you're attempting to create a country where there's no king but Jesus, that there is a government that exists only to secure your God-given rights, and it's limited to just that jurisdiction, then you're going to need a people to be governed by a higher authority than just themselves, and that is the creator of the universe. And so it's not a secret that you see things happening. Like if you go to Texas right now, you're not sure if you're in Mumbai or Dubai, in a lot of Texas right now. And why has that happened? Because the more that we have departed from our founding and turned away from it, nature abhors a vacuum. A new theology will step in to take the place of the one that founded the country. And, you know, we planned this trilogy out for, you know, 5 years ago. To do this every other year. And we always plan this for the 250th birthday, Glenn, but I had no idea when we plotted this out, even when we were illustrating, it takes 8 months or so to illustrate one of these books. Mm-hmm. I had no idea all the anti-Semitism and the nihilism. I mean, at this time last year, we're all very fired up. The president had come out of the gate swinging, with an amphibious assault against the left after a big election victory. So when we were putting this together, I had no idea that we were going to be having all these fights about whether resurrect Marcion and separate Judaism from Christianity and all this other stuff that's going on right now. And it looks almost like I wrote this book to answer this stuff, Glenn, and nothing could be further from the truth. It's just our history. Yeah. And right now there is a movement afoot of people wearing our uniform on our side right now that are trying to retell that history, trying to do their own essential version of revisionism of history. But let's, in fact, even reconsider Winston Churchill. Maybe he wasn't the hero that we thought. And so as long as we entertain that splintering, we have no chance to unite against what is united against us.
0: I will say it's not a coincidence also that this, you wrote this book, and it's apropos for this time because you're a guy who listens to the Lord and follows what he wants you to do. And he is always ahead of all of us. It's Amen. Really remarkable to see him work. Tell me what you think is coming with this splinter. I mean, are we going to pull back together for this next election, or is this, I mean, how does this work with this splinter, Steve? It's so concerning to me.
1: I think you're watching a schism occur. And I think the timing of it, we're only 1 year into President Trump's reign here. I mean, he's going to be around 3 more years. And if you've been around Donald Trump for more than 10 minutes, as I know you have, this idea that when his term is up, he's just going to then just ride off into the sunset is not true. This guy has occupied the spotlight his entire life. Before becoming president, he was arguably the most powerful, most popular celebrity on planet Earth. So, I mean, this is a permanent part of who we are as a movement now. And I think the fact that you're seeing people plot out their divorce 1 year into this, is indicative of a schism. And we've seen schisms all throughout the history of the church, all throughout the history of the West. And you're watching one of those occur right now. And you're watching a group of people that, and I don't think it's, I think for some people it's a grift. But some of the people that are doing this are serious people, people you and I have known for many years. And are thoughtful people. And I think they clearly believe the way forward, that Israel is a uniquely evil nation. I mean, I've had Tucker communicate this to me in private exchanges, that they're a uniquely evil nation. And that therefore the path forward must be to realign the Judeo-Christian understanding of the West. That's why I cited Marcion earlier, the great heretic who thought we divorced Christianity from Judaism. And that was one of the great Gnostic heresies of the early era of the church. And so his goal, I think, if you watch
0: it's one of the first things.

0: things that, one of the first things that happened to the church in 1933 when Hitler took over too.
1: Correct. There's nothing new under the sun.
0: Get rid of all the Judaism. Yep.
1: Yeah, just new people under the sun who haven't heard it yet. Okay. I think they absolutely believe that we need to recalibrate into Chrislam and into a Christian Islam alliance. I think they absolutely believe this. And I think if it's historically insane. And one of the things I've tried to ask Tucker privately on numerous occasions, and I've just finally gave up. When we got to the point that the Book of Esther was really about Persian genocide, that was just kind of my get off point. And I have kind of held out because I love the dude and he's been solid to me and so many people. But when we got to the point that it's about Persian genocide, that was my get off point. But I kept asking him, tell me, Tucker, for 1400 years, we had Islam on the earth and no country named Israel as any kind of fulcrum or center or repository of tension here between Islam and the West. So explain to me, brother, you're a smart guy. How did Islam treat the West during those 1400 years when there was no nation of Israel? It was a Pax Romana. We got along great. It was just kumbaya, right? Those churches in Asia Minor that the Book of Revelation begins with. Yeah, they just had a democratic election, Glenn, and just decided to join the Islamic horde. That's what happened there. The Assyrian Christians, the Lebanese Christians, the Egyptian Christians, the Syrian Christians were first called Christians in Antioch. That's in Syria. Paul's on the road to Damascus where he gets converted. Syria. Where did all these Christian enclaves go? Did Bibi Netanyahu take them all out? What happened? And they never have an answer for these questions because what they want doesn't align with historical precedent whatsoever. And so they have to essentially nihilist our past and say, well, you don't really understand your history. That's the same kind of stuff the left does, by the way, that you don't really understand your history. We need to reevaluate the post-war consensus. And hey, I think there's some things post-World War II that we need to reevaluate.
0: The idea, though,
1: let's fundamentally reevaluate the last war we all agree we were morally united on and was the morally righteous crusade. That's cultural suicide is what that is.
0: It is. It is. Can you hang on for just a couple more minutes?
1: Sure.
0: Okay. Steve Dace, we'll be back in just a second, in 60 seconds to be precise. 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
2: Hey, gang, it's Neil Bortz. 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
0: Steve's new book is out. It is called Why Independence Day. It's for children. Why Independence Day? America is great because God is good. And when I say it's for children, I hate to say that. It's for families. And, quite honestly, a lot of our history is for adults too, because we don't know any of it. We just didn't learn any of this stuff. And so, you might want to start with a children's book. At least read it to your kids or your grandkids. You'd be surprised what you might learn as well. So Steve, is the election, this coming election, in as much trouble as everybody says it is?
1: I would say yes and no. I mean, fundamentally, we're up against history here, Glenn. I mean, if you go back, 1982, Reagan lost 30 House seats, a dozen governorships, and then it was Morning in America again 2 years later. We could do the one exception where a president, I mean, Barack Obama got mollywopped in two midterm elections. Bill Clinton got mollywopped in the first midterm election. So if you look at what happens to presidents after they get elected, with one exception, George W. Bush in 2002, when America was still pretty united after 9/11, that's the one time a president got an actual win in modern times in a midterm, right after winning a presidential. So there's history there. So we're up against that. Democrats are up against an unfavorable redistricting map and an unfavorable Senate map. My math right now, I think there might be no more than 20 and as few as 15 truly toss-up House seats. But I think the thing to be concerned about with that, though, is Democrats, again, are not like the forces that we just talked about on our side right now. I think we all know that if they have a 2-seat majority, they're going to behave like they have a 200-seat majority. I think we all know that.
0: Oh,
1: right?
0: Yeah.
1: They're going to mark it.
0: Yes.
1: They're going to march in lockstep. So it's great that we're shrinking their margin of error for us, and we're shrinking the map via redistricting. But if they get any majority at all, it's just going to look like they have unanimity. So I think that, you know, I look at my home state of Iowa right now. We're going to have a first gubernatorial primary we've had in over a decade. Actually, it's been 15 years. We have more Republicans in our state than ever before. 750,000, Glenn. Right now, I'm forecasting we're going to have lower than 25% turnout. In the state of Texas, the March primary there. So you had the most hotly contested Senate primary in America was Cornyn and Paxton, right? And then you have maybe the most expensive attorney general race in American history with Mays Middleton and Chip Roy. And yet about 140,000 more Democrats voted, in their primary than voted in the Republican primary, despite all that attention and all those resources. Our base needs to be energized, and needs the president back out on the campaign trail. Needs, frankly, to see whenever epic fury is done. Americans need to see, our base needs to see an epic fury of our domestic agenda. They need to see that we are fighting as hard for our domestic agenda as we are our interest overseas. And I think that's very winnable. The fact that the Democrats don't have this wrapped up is indicative. I think a lot of normies realize how insane and crazy they are. What they're waiting to see is that we're going to deliver on the things that we promised.
0: I know. And that is, you know, that message is clear. I mean, with Cornyn, that message was clearly sent. Look, dude, we're done with this. We are done with this. And I'm glad to see that. But we, you know, the one thing that we can't survive is if the president appears to be forgetting the little guy, because he's always been the president of the little guy. And if he's not fixing and being seen fixing the problems of the little guy, it's not going to go well.
1: Steve, thank you so much. Oh, you got to go.
0: Real quick. Yeah, go ahead.
1: When the president says he doesn't care about the midterms when asked about gas prices, I think it's important for our audiences to understand he's in a high leverage negotiation with Iran. He cannot show any weakness to them at all. Otherwise, they'll say, well, just wait it out then, because you'll have to give up if your poll numbers are bad. He obviously cares. It's been his whole brand. He's lost every one of his famous relationships by aligning with people like us. But you have to give him some room to negotiate with Iran right now with language like that.
0: Exactly right. Thanks, Steve. And Steve will follow me on Blaze TV. 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
0: Last night, somewhere in America, there was a dad who was standing in the kitchen after everybody had gone to bed already, and the house was quiet, and the dishwasher was humming, and his phone in his hand. Maybe he just came in from helping his son or daughter do homework. And in that process, because I've lived it, that son or daughter asked a simple question. It could have been about math. It could have been, Dad, what does the Constitution actually do? And he froze. And not because this dad is dumb, not because this dad doesn't care, but because somewhere along the way, nobody really ever taught him either. Okay. He knows it matters. He feels it in his bones, but he cannot explain it. I've lived that moment, and it is a terrifying moment for a parent to be. When you experience it, you're like, oh my gosh. And you immediately think, I'm the dumbest person in the world. How do I not know this? You know, we just assumed that all of this stuff would just transfer. You know, that schools were going to teach history honestly, that civics would be obvious. You know, when I was growing up, the world was easier than it is now. And, you know, when I started having kids, I just, you know, somehow or another, our kids are going to absorb what made this country different. They'll just see it, okay? But they don't. Instead, they're absorbing something else, and it's not good. They're being told America is beyond an accident. It's a tragedy. And when they're not hearing that, they're hearing that fame and fortune and power is everything, and that truth is relative, and the past is mostly shameful. And you feel it as a parent. You feel it. You feel it when your son comes home cynical at 14. You feel it when your daughter says she doesn't even know if this country is worth believing in. And you thought you were doing a good job teaching them. You feel it when you realize they can name TikTok influencers, but not the three branches of government. That's not their fault. It's not entirely our fault either. They started with us at my age. Most of us were never taught how to think about power, truth, liberty, responsibility. How could we? We're in government schools. You think the government is going to teach us about how they're like fire, as George Washington said, the government is fire. Be very cautious of it. Why would a government school teach you that? We were handed opinions. We were not handed principles. We were handed headlines, not history. Arguments, not understanding. Dates. What the hell does that date and that name mean? Nothing if you don't know the story. And so now we're finding ourselves as parents in a moment that history will remember. And we find ourselves trying to teach our kids something we don't really know ourselves. And we're so busy. I don't know about you, I am exhausted by the end of the night. I'm exhausted. Yeah, okay, let me go in now and do my own homework. I already did homework once. It pisses me off that I have to help my kids with it a second time. But this is the real crisis. It's not politics. It's not. It's preparation. It's the quiet fear that your child is going to inherit a country they don't understand and therefore can't defend because you understand it, but you can't really defend it. This is the real reason I built the Torch. It's not another media company. We don't need another media company. It's not a political megaphone. Torch, in the coming months and years, you will see, I hope, that it is a tool. I was having a meeting yesterday, and I said, we need to be able to become a tool, so when somebody goes, I don't know the answer to that. How does that work? What What does that mean? It's a source that they can ask and it can give it to you and you trust it because it's not ChatGPT. It's not some AI slop that's coming out of God knows who. You don't trust. I don't trust any of that stuff. A place where a mom can sit down with her 12-year-old and say, okay, let's learn this together. Where a dad, like me, who never really got real civics education, can finally understand what does civics even mean? How does it work without being talked down to, where history is told in context, where cause and consequence matter, where ethics are discussed seriously, where critical thinking is practiced, not preached? That's one of the most important things. This summer is the summer of education. The summer of 250 is the summer of education for America's next 250 years. And we are going to provide, beginning next month, our first structured lessons and family study guides. We already have dozens of documentaries and history series that don't assume you're stupid. We have this amazing series that we're now publicly, what, up to, outside of Torch World, we're up to episode 8. Here's just, you want to learn history? If history sounded like this when I was in school, I would have known history. Listen to this. This is the American story. This is episode 8 that is coming out everywhere you get your podcast tomorrow. This is about how the Constitution came about. Listen to this.
18: These men, who stared down the redcoats and endured brutal winters of near starvation, are now facing a bitter truth. They might never ever see a dime of what was promised. Whispers in the barracks turn to shouts, and suddenly 400 Continental Army troops erupt into action. The soldiers bar the door of Independence Hall. The delegates are now trapped inside, held hostage by their own troops. The crowds outside grow more and more restless, fueled by the rum and their sense of betrayal. It's a full-blown mutiny, a powder keg ready to explode, the fragile unity of a nation barely born. It takes Alexander Hamilton, himself a veteran of revolutionary battles, to calm things down. He negotiates, convincing the soldiers to stand down just enough for Congress to leave the building without harm. But when Congress then begs the Pennsylvania State Militia for protection, the state refuses without any explanation. Maybe state leaders sympathize with the unpaid troops, or perhaps they're too cowardly to confront armed veterans. So no help arrives. Hamilton's blood boils over at the lack of assistance. He later writes to the governor of his home state, New York.
19: The conduct of the executive of this state was to the last degree weak and disgusting.
18: 2 days later, the mutiny still simmers. No sign of soldiers backing down. The Confederation Congress makes a humiliating run for it. They flee Philadelphia entirely, packing up what little dignity they have, and they move the national capital to Princeton, New Jersey. For a nation just born, it feels like a breakdown. The revolution has promised freedom and unity, and it now looks like it's eating itself alive. The government that had won the war can't even protect itself from its own soldiers. And yet, this moment of near mutiny becomes one of the sparks that ignites an essential reboot. Because in 1783, America was not a strong union. It was a fragile experiment, one paycheck away from total collapse. The brand new nation was really not off to a great start. And it was about to get worse.
0: So this is based on David Barton's book, The American Story, The Beginnings. And it has been adapted by the best writer, one of the best writers I know. I have several really good writers, but Nathan Knipper is an incredible history buff and knows how to write. And then Nick Daly does all of our production, and Sam Carden does all of our music. And I mean, we spend... Each episode runs about 45 minutes, and I think they're, 8 days to produce something like that each episode? It's a crazy amount of time. But I want it to be riveting, because I believe everybody learns a different way. I'm very visual. I connect to stories. Most people do connect to stories. So I want to hear it. I want to see it. Some people connect through music. Some people through, just asking questions and reading. Everybody has a different way to learn. We're trying to cover all of them. This summer, we're releasing 10 songs. Each song is about a different Bill of Rights. So we start with the First Amendment. It's called Five in the First. And it will come with an actual lesson plan. And it's important to me, you know, our education system, we didn't sit down and take tests. You would actually stand in front of the teacher, and it was catechism. And they would ask you, why is the Constitution important? Why did they put the First Amendment in? What are those five freedoms that you get? Why is that important? Well, what happens if somebody says something that you don't like? Why should you defend that? Even if you think it's really harmful or maybe even a lie, do they have a right to say that? That's the testing that we used to go through. It was catechism. And so we've built it that way because it requires you to think, not memorize. Think. And that's the problem with our families, our kids, even us. We don't know how to think anymore. We're letting a machine do it for us now, and that's going to get worse and worse. And we have a responsibility. If we don't teach ourselves and our children who they are, someone else will. So join us, will you? We also are, if you happen to read Chasing Embers, the book that I put out, was it last year? 2 years ago. 2 years ago for summer. That had huge, huge fan base. And people have been asking me two questions. A, are you going to finish the series? Because there's, I think, 6 or 8 in the series. And we just did number one. And I didn't have time to cut the audiobook. And that was the other thing. People love to listen to it on audiobook with their families, especially for a summer drive. That is coming out next month as well. Book one, and we are going to be following it up with new books. They're being written right now. But the audiobook, and it's really good, really good. It's coming out next month. All of it is going to be available at Torch. You can get these lesson plans. You can get the music. You can get the first two chapters we're releasing here, I think, in a couple of weeks of Chasing Embers. You get that way in advance of everybody else. Also, I think we're up to episode 14, commercial free, of The American Story. All I ask is that you join us on this mission. I appreciate your money because it's very expensive to do the things that we do, but I'm not asking you to join for the money. I'm asking you to join for the mission. I'm asking you to help. Save the Republic. I'm asking you to do everything you can in your power to educate yourself on the basic truths. You know what's more important than knowing what the latest battle is between this politician and that politician? Knowing what the Bill of Rights means. Being able to say no by standing against Sharia law. That is not covered by the First Amendment, and here's why. That matters more than anything else you can do. That's what we're going to try to do this summer, and we're on this journey with ourselves and our families, and I want you to be a part of it. 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It's the summer of 250, so there will be a second 250 in America. glennbeck.com/torch. 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

0: Oh, man, we live in interesting times. Karen Bass just released, Angelenos need leaders willing to stand up and speak out. Jane has never been afraid to do either. Karen Bass for mayor, endorsed by Jane Fonda. Kennedy from Fox, Kennedy wrote, when American POWs tried to sneak her notes with their personal information to tell their families they were still alive, she gave those to the North Vietnamese. Some of them were beaten to death. You're both commies, and you can, well, do some things that I can't say. Okay, you didn't need it. For them, very probably very logical. But, I mean, it's amazing. Spencer Pratt just said, when I was in my 20s, I was on a TV show. When Karen Bass was in her 20s, she was training in terrorist tactics and guerrilla warfare with communists in Cuba. Back when the LA Times was still in LA and used to tell the truth, and then he puts the LA Times from 1983 talking about what she is doing in 1983, in Cuba. I mean, it's an amazing time to be alive. Will the truth matter? It does with me. For me and my household, I know who I serve. I know I pursue the truth and am corrected every day by the truth. And we live our lives and do the best we can, maybe, because of God, he'll save the Republic.
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7: may be decision day. I'm Lisa Brady, Fox News. President Trump posting he's holding a meeting in the White House Situation Room to make a final determination on moving forward with an Iran ceasefire deal.
8: And the Situation Room part of this is most likely because they told us at 11 o'clock he was going to be receiving the presidential daily brief, his intelligence briefing. And so they don't usually tell us exactly where that is happening, but he's able to talk to different people on secure feeds in the Situation Room that he is not able to communicate with from the Oval Office, or at least it's easier to do it from the Situation Room.
7: Fox's Peter Ducey at the White House.
8: This is definitely the closest that we have been to a deal because we have not heard from the president this thing that he says at the end that other items of less importance have been agreed to. To date, it has basically just been these guys are giving us the runaround. We might call the bombers back in.
7: The possible deal reportedly includes a 60-day ceasefire extension, reopening the Strait of Hormuz, ending a U.S. blockade, and talks on Iran's nuclear program. But President Trump is reaffirming his demand for Iran to give up its enriched uranium. The Justice Department's new compensation fund for claims of weaponized prosecutions is blocked by a federal judge in Virginia who set a June 12th hearing. That ruling is in one of several lawsuits over that fund. New York State has new limits on local cooperation with federal immigration enforcement.
9: Our view is that I dubbed the law local cops, local crimes. I want our local police officers focused on local crimes or you know, responding to an auto accident or a domestic violence case or a shooting.
7: Democratic Governor Kathy Hochul insisting that does not make New York a sanctuary for criminals, signing bills that also include a ban on masks for all law enforcement in the state, and judicial warrants will be required for immigration officials to enter sensitive areas, including schools. 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
7: Senate Democrats are demanding answers from the FBI director about a reported snorkeling trip in Hawaii.
10: The top Senate Democrat, Chuck Schumer, is asking the Justice Department's Inspector General, as well as FBI Director Kash Patel, about whether government resources were used during a snorkeling trip in Hawaii. In a letter to Justice Department officials, Schumer, along with Senate Democrats Dick Durbin and Mazie Hirono, are demanding a detailed list of all personal travel taken since Patel was confirmed. The Associated Press reported Patel participated in what was described as a VIP snorkel around the USS Arizona during an event coordinated by the military last year. At the White House, Jared Halpern, Fox News.
7: There's good news from a cave rescue in Laos. Divers safely evacuating the first of five local villagers who've been trapped in a cave by floodwaters for more than a week. Workers from Laos and Thailand posting video of the rescue. Divers found those five villagers on Wednesday and had pumped out water to begin the rescues. Two other villagers remain missing. A woman dressed like the Wendy's logo turns red hair into green savings.
11: Held between National Hamburger Day and World Redhead Day, Wendy's brought dozens of redheads to New York City for a look-alike contest celebrating the chain's famous namesake. And yes, the real Wendy Thomas, daughter of founder Dave Thomas, was there to judge the competition. Contestants showed off Wendy-inspired outfits, created social media posts in the brand's signature style, and even performed original commercials. One standout redhead named Jennifer from Ohio took home the top prize, free Dave's single burgers for a year and bragging rights. Not bad for a day's work in pigtails. Matt Murphy, Fox News.
7: A record rally on Wall Street. The Dow topping 51,000 right now, up 368 points. I'm Lisa Brady, Fox News.
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0: Welcome in, Friday edition, Clay and Buck. We appreciate all of you hanging out with us. Let's have some fun. We've got a loaded program coming your way at the bottom of the hour. Senator Ted Cruz of Texas will join us. We'll ask him what he thinks about the big Tallarico versus Paxton battle. Also this college NIL bill that he has introduced. Also, Senator John Husted of Ohio, one of the true battleground Senate seats. If Ohio stays red, it's one of many seats that the math becomes virtually impossible for the Democrat Party to take back control of the Senate, as they have a 53-47 disadvantage right now, meaning they would have to pick up four Senate seats. Brianna Lyman from The Federalist will join us at 2:30. You guys are all big fans of her. She's been on several times talking a lot about America 250 and more. We'll see what she thinks about Milli Vanilli, as we had some fun with that yesterday. And Buck, as many of those artists have now decided they don't want to play at America 250, which is, wasn't an esteemed lineup to begin with.
1: Well, some of them are saying that they received death threats and that the violent response of fourth tier music acts playing at a celebration of America was that lunatic Democrats were threatening harm against them and their families, which tells you a lot. This doesn't happen in the other direction, by the way, you know?
0: Yes.
1: There's no death threats against somebody who goes to play for, and there shouldn't be, of course, goes to play for a Kamala thing, or, and this wasn't even a Kamala or a Biden or a Obama or anything else. This is supposed to be a 250th anniversary of America, but Clay, looks like Milli Vanilli's out after all of our talk yesterday about Mr. Vanilli. It's very sad.
0: So we'll talk about that, have some fun, great guests coming your way. We'll take some of your calls, talkbacks, and more. But Buck, we begin.
1: You're leaving out a critical story. Can we talk about Trump on the $250 bill?
0: No, we need to talk about Trump on the $250 bill. And look, I know everybody's going to be mad about this. I'm actually a huge proponent. I haven't even asked you this. I think we need bigger bills than a $100 bill. It used to be when I was a kid, if you paid for something with a $100 bill, it was like you were trying to show off. Now everything.
1: What are you, a drug dealer? What's going yeah. on?
0: Now everything costs so much that I feel like if you're going to pay with cash, which a lot of people don't do anyway, but I feel like you need to be traveling around with $100 bills in your wallet, because otherwise you have to have too many 20s. It feels like the 50 largely gets skipped over. Poor Ulysses S. Grant. But we will have some fun with that. We've also got, Dr. Jill Biden, which we haven't gotten into at all yet, saying that she thought her husband might have had a stroke. And then she, of course, took him to Waffle House. Spencer Pratt, Fox News tour yesterday. New polls coming out on the LA mayor's race Tuesday next week. This is going to be a big one to put a pin in, because it will give us some indication of how the midterms are looking, even in a blue state like California. But we begin, with the, post from President Trump about Iran. President Trump is in the Situation Room right now, according to Fox News. And Buck, I want to get your read on this, because we talked about some of the ideas behind the Iran deal. This is President Trump being pretty specific about exactly what must happen. And here is his truth post. Iran must agree they will never have a nuclear weapon or bomb. The Hormuz Strait must be immediately open. No tolls for unrestricted shipping traffic in both directions. All water mines, bombs, if any, will be terminated. We have removed through detonation numerous such mines with our great underwater mine sweepers. Iran will complete the immediate removal and or detonation of any mines that are left, which will not be many. Ships caught in the strait due to our amazing and unprecedented naval blockade, which will now be lifted, may start the process of heading home. Say hello to your wives, husbands, parents, and families from me, your favorite president. The enriched material, sometimes referred to as nuclear dust, which is buried deep underground with virtually collapsed mountains caused by our powerful B-2 bomber attack 11 months ago, sitting on top of it, will be unearthed by the United States, which it is agreed is the only country, along with China, with the mechanical capability of doing so. In close coordination and conjunction with the Islamic Republic of Iran, plus the International Atomic Energy Agency and destroyed. No money will be exchanged until further notice. Other items of far less importance have been agreed to. I will be meeting now in the Situation Room to make a final determination. Thank you for your attention to this matter, President Donald J. Trump. Okay, Buck. Now, if he could get all of that, let's pretend that this all happened. Is it fair to say that the Iran war he would get and the United States military that is executed on his behalf, an A plus? That's more than we could have expected, I think. Maybe you only give him an A, maybe not an A plus. But if that were to all occur, would you agree that that is a tremendous success relative to expectations?
1: Well, it would be him completing the mission in the way that he said it would have all, or he would all along. I hope that it's, this is where this goes. And if it is, fantastic. I want what's best for America. This would be great for the region as well. It does start to feel like, is he all of these demands being listed publicly? Does this have anything to do with the Iranian negotiation, or is this just telling the American people? I mean, is he convincing us, or is he convincing them? You know, convincing the people that have to make this decision. And that's a different thing. So I hope that he's right. I hope that it all goes through, and we shall see. It's just, we've been told that a deal is going to happen now. It's May 29th. I have to go back to the beginning. It has been weeks and weeks of, we're 95%. We're on the 5-yard line. We're on the goal line. It's about to happen. We've got them right where we want them. Okay. There is fatigue with hearing this, though. Like, I think we're just at the point. I want to hear that we have a deal. That the next announcement from the Trump administration about the Iran deal should be, we have a deal. Not,
0: okay, let me.
1: The deal that's going to happen is going to be the most amazing deal from, you know, he is my favorite president, but from your favorite president, you know, I want to hear that there's a deal.
0: Let me ask you this. Let me take a step back. Everything that Iran wants publicly distributed, we hear. Because the United States media has people that will take what Iran's government is saying at face value, and they will put it into American media, and you can read Iran's perspective in the New York Times. You can watch it on MSNBC. There are lots of people with lines of communication into the Islamic Republic there. Therefore, we are hearing both sides. And what typically happens, Buck, is, and I get the frustration from a lot of people out there, is we say something, and if you're active on social media, within 30 minutes, Iran has a person in media who is their mouthpiece saying, actually, that's not true, right? And so the markets react. They go both directions. Just an idea. If we take, and this is what I think is going to end up happening, if we take their nuclear dust, because I think Trump is going to say, we want this nuclear dust, we're going to take it. How many people in Iran even know what happens? Because they do not have mutuality of media. They have shut down the internet. Presumably the Iranian media outlet, remember there was ridiculous propaganda that went out, which was that they had shot down one of our planes, and they had like really bad AI of,

0: duality of information here. And a part of me thinks that some of this may be that they are saying different things publicly than what they're saying privately. And the question goes to, what would they actually do? Would they actually attack us if we go in to take out their nuclear dust, or would they posture and just pretend it wasn't happening? I don't know how this is going to play out,
1: okay,
0: but I feel like we have to do it.
1: I think that the taking of the dust, so to speak, it's not as simple as taking dust, obviously. It might require heavy earth-moving equipment, if you will. You know, it's more of like a construction job, and you'd have to have a real logistical forward operating base to do this sort of thing. Again, I've never... There are some missions where I've sat in a room where we've talked to military folks and the CIA, and I've been through a lot of how do we kick in the front door? How do we kick in the front door and, you know, shoot Abu Hababu in the face because he's trying to blow up a bunch of people somewhere? That mission I understand pretty well. This, I don't really know what, Clay, all the logistics would be.
0: I bet you can speak to this too. I bet there isn't a consistent opinion about whether this is even possible. Right? There's probably guys who are saying we can do this. There are others that are like, this is way too much of just a radioactive risk. Who knows?
1: But, I don't think, I mean, Clay, they do have the internet. I think that I think they have internet access back, at least, you know, minor.
0: I don't think they do. I don't think they've had internet access.
1: The whole country has no internet?
0: For 90 days. They basically have shut down since we started bombing them. I don't think that they have. We tried to give them Starlink. I do not think they have allowed the average person in Iran, because that's one of the things that has been crippling for their economy, is the average person who just is trying to do some sort of internet-based job. They have shut it down.
1: I mean, they're saying it's, okay, 60% of normal levels is the current. So the internet is in, you know, a rougher position than it was. Clay, I think they would find out if America set up a forward operating base in the country and, you know, if they had to send
0: They would just lie to them. And say it didn't happen.
1: I mean, I guess that's theoretically possible. Why would they do that?
0: Because they want to save face. What I'm saying is, we do not have a mutuality. We know everything that Iran says. We know everything that our government says. Iran, in this whole situation since February 28th, largely has no idea what America has said about this war. They have almost no internet access at all. Certainly they restrict the internet access to anything that would be any sort of independent media. I think that there is a world where Iran is saying publicly, we have won this war. America is bending the knee to us. I think they will say it to their public. And then privately they are acknowledging that we may come in and take this nuclear dust out.
1: So
0: and
1: why
0: they
1: all
0: never
1: the weeks
0: acknowledge
1: of wrangling
0: it.
1: Over the... Why the weeks of wrangling over a deal? Because that would be if the leadership wanted to do this, then they could have done this weeks ago.
0: I suspect the reason we're wrangling over a deal is we still don't know who actually has power in Iran. I think that's one of the biggest issues that is going on right now. Who has the ability to bind Iran on any kind of agreement at all? I think there is a battle inside of Iran over who the leaders actually are. And I think that's one of the challenges with any deal you get. Is I think we're just going to have to go do whatever we want, because I don't think you can trust them at all. And so what they say publicly, what they actually agree to and everything else, I think we just have to go do whatever we think is right, because I don't think that there's anyone in a position of power to bind Iran or to be relied upon. And I think that they may kill people if they actually try to agree with us. So this is what I just think we're going to have to go in and do whatever we want. And so to your point,
1: you're just rolling with your gut on these theories, by the way. This is interesting stuff. You have no basis for this whatsoever. But
0: no, well, I mean, who has a basis for any of it? Who actually understands what's going on in Iran? I don't think we have any idea. The senior briefers say that we basically are communicating via carrier pigeons.
1: Yeah.
0: So I don't trust Iran. I think the president, if these are all his goals, I think we just have to go do it. I think we just have to go in and take the nuclear dust, presuming that it's possible. I think that Iran may not actually fight us on this, but I think we just have to go do it and end it once and for all. That's you know, my take.
1: You know, you've turned into the head of the SWAT team in Die Hard, the original Die Hard, when he's like, send in the car. Send in the car. They just send in the car to, you know.
0: The car gets blown up, so I don't love that analogy. But right. I do think we just have to go in and do it. I don't think that there's any basis to trust.

0: that you can rely on Iran's negotiators to be honest. I do think that the markets are responding positively. If you want a positive, we've got record high stock markets. Gas prices continue to decline. The economic cataclysm that many said would exist if we went into Iran has not. But I think we just have to go do it. I think we have to go in, and there is risk associated with it. But I don't think we can sit back and just rely that Iran's going to suddenly say, okay, here's all our nuclear dust. I don't buy that they're going to give it up. So we'll see. In the meantime,
1: I hope you're right. This is a very interesting Tom Clancy novel-esque approach to all of
0: it. I think Trump is going to want to do it. I think Trump wants the cinematic conclusion to this this raid, and I think the nuclear dust, if we can take it, is the way to actually get a conclusion. In the meantime, yesterday we got an email. 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

0: Welcome back in here to Clay and Buck. So we are going to be joined shortly by Senator Ted Cruz of Texas. And we certainly want to have a conversation with him about a whole range of things, including this, the deal points. There isn't an Iran deal yet. There are points that the president is asserting will have to be in the final deal. But I have to say, sometimes, Clay, there's just an embarrassment of riches offered to the conservative commentators out there by an issue or by an individual who is running for office. It's just, it's so much, it's such ripe ground for not just analysis, but also outright hilarity. This guy, James Tallarico, that the Democrat Party of the state of Texas thought that this guy should be the one they offer up as their Senate candidate is truly hilarious. It's a little scary because they think that this could actually work at some level, but the stuff that we are seeing about Tallarico, here he is, this is cut two, referring to his female neighbors as neighbors with a uterus instead of women. Play two.
1: Every one of our neighbors with a uterus became the property of the state.
2: One of our neighbors with a uterus to be able to control their own body.
1: Our neighbors with a uterus.
2: One of our neighbors with a uterus.
0: Also known as women. Neighbors with a uterus, Clay.
3: What would your wife say if you referred to her as your neighbor with a uterus?
0: I'd be the neighbor down the street while she figured out what was going to happen to me.
3: It would be bad. Who even comes up with a phrase like that? That sounds like a really bad fantasy football team name.
0: All right, Saber. 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
8: Fox News, I'm Gianna Gelosi. President Donald Trump says he's holding a White House Situation Room meeting to make a final determination on moving forward with a deal to extend the Iran ceasefire.
9: In a social media post, President Trump says Iran must agree to never have a nuclear weapon and immediately reopen the Strait of Hormuz with no tolls. The U.S. would end a naval blockade, preventing access to Iranian ports. And he says the U.S. would unearth Iran's highly enriched uranium to have it destroyed.
8: That's Fox's Jared Halpern. A temporary order from a federal judge in Virginia blocks any payments from a nearly $1.8 billion Justice Department compensation fund that was set up to pay out settlements to individuals accusing the Biden administration of investigating or prosecuting them for political purposes. A judge has set a June 12th hearing about whether or not to extend her order. America's listening to Fox News.
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3: Welcome back in, Clay and Buck. Appreciate all of you hanging out with us. We head now to speak with our friend Senator Ted Cruz of Texas. A bunch to dive into with him. But let's start right off the top because the president is reportedly in the Situation Room, Senator Cruz, making decisions about what to do going forward with Iran. It wouldn't shock me at all if you've talked with him about this. Where do you see this going? What do you think about the president's perspective based on what is out there right now and what you know to be true?
16: Well, I spoke with the president about Iran the day before yesterday, and we spent about 20 minutes on the phone. Listen, I think what the president has done, striking Iran and taking out their military capacity, is the single most important decision of his second term. I think it is enormously consequential. I think the military successes that the United States have had to date have been extraordinary. We have utterly eliminated their ballistic missiles, their missile manufacturing capability, their drones, their drone manufacturing capability, their air forces in rubble, their navy is sunken at the bottom of the ocean. The Ayatollah is dead. Most of the mullahs are dead. Much of the senior leadership of the IRGC is dead. It took Iran 49 years to build up that military, and it took us 39 days to just utterly eliminate it. At this point, what I urged the president when we talked day before yesterday was hold the line in particular on nuclear weapons capability, that the bottom line needs to be zero enrichment, and Iran needs to hand over all of their enriched uranium. And the president has articulated that red line over and over and over again. When I talked to him, he articulated it again and said, I'm going to hold the line, and they either, it's no nukes or there's no deal. And so I think that's exactly what the president is doing. And I think it's making America safer.
0: So Senator, why is it that the deal has been taking a bit more time than it seemed was anticipated by the White House? Is it more a function of intransigence of the Iranian interlocutors? Is it that the Iranians are, we're not even clear on who can make the deal? That's another part of this that has come up. Why is it that we're hearing about this deal is about to get signed, or this deal is very close to the finish line? But we have been hearing that for some weeks at this point.
16: Well, look, both of those are true. Number one, the Iranians are famously intransigent. Their leadership remain that they are religious zealots and Islamists who resist giving an inch, and who also routinely lie in these negotiations and make promises that they intend to brazenly flout and break. And there's also chaos in Iran, so it's not even clear you've got competing factions. As you guys know, I do every week a podcast, Verdict with Ted Cruz. Monday's podcast was a deep dive on the Iran deal, and in particular how there's a lot of misinformation circulating. So the Iranians are pushing out things claiming that this is what the president is doing. There's a lot of misinformation that is being pushed with money behind it. There are also, within the Trump administration, there are competing factions, and so not everyone agrees on the best course of action for the U.S. government. I think President Trump has been absolutely right, and he has drawn a clear red line. He has been clear-eyed, and I think the president understands, as commander-in-chief, that when you have a country led by an Ayatollah who chants death to America, Iran has murdered, in the 47 years of its existence, this Iranian regime, they had murdered nearly 1,000 Americans. I think he understands fully well that allowing radical Islamists who want to kill us to get nuclear weapons could well result in hundreds of thousands of Americans being killed, and I think President Trump is not going to allow that to happen.
3: You are in Texas. You've won a lot of statewide races. You know Ken Paxton well. In fact, I think Buck and I were with you and Ken Paxton and others, if I remember correctly, for a great Texas-Alabama game back a few years ago. What do you think of James?
16: And by the way, in that game, Clay, you can't bring that up without me saying we were robbed. We lost by a point, and the last I checked, if you tackle the quarterback in the end zone, it's a safety, damn it. We should have had 2 points, and we should have won that game.
3: That was a great game. It's one of the first big games for Texas in the SEC. That's a very good recall by Senator Ted Cruz there. So you've known Ken a long time. You've worked with him a lot. He's been the attorney general. He's been elected several times to statewide office. He's running against James Tallarico, a inferior form of Beto, as some have argued on social media. You know Beto well. You ran against him. What's going to happen in this race? You know the state of Texas very well. Do you buy that it's going to be a challenge to get the win?
16: Look, I think Ken has a very strong record. I think he has the strongest conservative record of any state attorney general in the country, and he's going to run on that record. And I think that record and Ken's policy positions are consistent with where the voters of Texas are. Ken has won statewide multiple times, and I believe he can and will win. So I'm supporting Ken enthusiastically in November. That being said, a message that I'm trying to have Texas Republicans and Republicans nationally hear loud and clear: do not take for granted this general election. This Democrat, James Tallarico, I think is dangerous. He's very smooth. He's very slick. He's charming. He sounds like a preacher. I prefer the guy is a hard left-wing zealot, but he doesn't sound like it. And I prefer my wolves to come in wolves' clothing. What is dangerous about this guy is a voter who doesn't pay a whole lot of attention to politics, who just turns on the TV, that they can look at him and say, oh, he seems like a nice young man. And that is very dangerous. So I believe we're going to win. Texas is going to stay red. But I think Democrats are going to flood hundreds of millions of dollars into the state. And so we got to make sure we turn out common sense Texans. If we do that, we'll win in November.
0: Just here's a little Tallarico flashback for everybody as we're discussing this. This is Cut 5, guys, on how trans people need abortions, too. Play it.
1: I want to acknowledge that our trans community needs abortion care, too. Defending trans Texans is something we have to do every day at the state capitol. And you better believe I'll be giving sermons on that, too. So when I use the word woman, it should not be understood as an exhaustive term, but rather as a lens through which to understand, examine, and interrogate patriarchy.
0: When he uses the term women, Senator, it is to, quote, examine and interrogate patriarchy. As we heard before, he prefers neighbors with a uterus.
16: Yes. Yes. Look, the guy is a full-on left-wing zealot. He has said God is non-binary. He has said there are actually six genders. His campaign he ran, he said meat is destroying the planet, so he ran a non-meat campaign. This is a guy running for Senate in Texas who thinks barbecue is evil and destroying the world. The guy is out there, and I tell you, the clips that it maybe bothered me the most, he's got several interviews. In fact, one sermon that he's preaching in front of a church where he said that he cries about his whiteness and his masculinity. And listen, I'm going to try to be nice and be gracious, but I will just say, if you look at this guy and listen to this guy, if you were making a list of 1,000 adjectives that you would come up with to describe him, masculine would not be on the list. Like this guy who is crying about his masculinity, sorry, dude, you got nothing to cry about. You're fine. But that's how far out he is.
3: All right. You have introduced a bill. We're talking to Senator Ted Cruz of Texas. You have introduced a bill. I love this. Buck is like, oh, my God, what's going on with college athletics? This is crazy. You and Maria Cantwell, a Democrat, have introduced a bipartisan bill that is in the Senate right now that would solve many of the issues facing college athletics. What should we know? What is its prognosis as a bill? What's the timeline?
16: Look, I think college sports is an incredible institution in America. It's something at a time when we're divided, when we're yelling at each other about everything else. Sports is something that brings us together, that you can be rooting for your home team and you can be with people from a different party, a different race, a different religion. It doesn't matter. You're all standing together. And I think college sports in particular is an absolute crisis, that you've got chaos with an unlimited transfer portal, that you've got athletes transferring 3, 4, 5 times, essentially no rules on eligibility, so you've got players playing 6, 7 years. You've got players who are 27, 28 years old playing college sports. You have professional players playing college sports. And you've got an out-of-control cost spiral that virtually every athletic program in the country is losing millions of dollars, in many instances, tens of millions of dollars. So every week you see a different program announce that they're canceling women's sports, they're canceling track and field, they're canceling Olympic sports, they're canceling tennis. And Clay, I think if Congress doesn't act, in 3 to 5 years, we're going to see a world where there are 30 to 50 college football programs that are basically a mini NFL, that is the G League for the NFL. And that every other program goes away. It basically becomes a glorified high school program without television, without meaningful revenue. And that would be a disaster. That would be devastating to college athletes. There are right now more than 500,000 college athletes in America. And athletics has been this incredible avenue for over the years, millions of young men and women to get a college education, many of whom would never otherwise get a college education, many from low-income environments, many African-Americans, many Hispanics, where sports is their ticket not only to get a degree, but look, I'm focusing on this. I'm not worrying a whole lot about the superstars, the Michael Jordans, the Arch Mannings of the world. They'll do fine. They're going to make millions of dollars. They're going to be perfectly fine. I'm worried about the 99% of college athletes who are never going to play in the NFL, they're never going to play in the NBA, But right now they're getting all of the skills of teamwork and discipline and hard work and sportsmanship that enable them to succeed in life. And if we don't act, of those 500,000 kids, we're going to see hundreds of thousands of those slots disappear. So this bill, it is a bipartisan bill. I have spent 3 years working to bring Democrats and Republicans together. I negotiated it with Maria Cantwell. I'm the chairman of the Senate Commerce Committee, which has jurisdiction over about 40% of the U.S. economy, including all of sports. Maria Cantwell is the senior Democrat on that committee. So we introduced it together. We also have Eric Schmidt from Missouri as a co-sponsor. He's a Republican. Chris Coons from Delaware. He's a Democrat. He's a co-sponsor. Clay, I got to tell you, I think we have a lot of momentum behind this bill. I believe we're going to get it done. We're going to have a hearing next week. It's my intention to move quickly, and I think Congress has an obligation to do this for the athletes, for the universities, and for the fans to bring real stability and to preserve and save college sports.
0: Senator Cruz, real quick for you on the way out here. Everyone go check out Verdict, his podcast, by the way. It's great. Clay respects your opinion, so maybe you can kind of help just bring it back to reality on this a little bit. He says Kamala isn't just going to run, which he's probably right about that, unfortunately, but is going to be the Democrat nominee. Is he insane, Senator Cruz, or can you see that too?
16: Look, he's not insane, at least on this. You know, he has this annoying habit of rooting for Tennessee that I think we'll never cure him of, but on this, he's not insane. Look, I think the two front runners for president on the Democrat side are Gavin Newsom and AOC. And by the way, Republicans who dismiss AOC are, I think, misreading just how radical the Democrat base is right now. I think she is almost purely the id of the Democrat Party. But Kamala is formidable. She was the nominee before. The Democrat Party is a very bean-counting party, so I think she probably does run, and I think she has a shot at it, but I think Gavin and AOC are probably ahead of her right now.
3: Really quick on the way out, I know you're an NBA fan, old school too, because the Rockets were good with Hakeem. I'm sure you saw Kathy Hochul call out President Trump for not knowing the Knicks when the Knicks didn't actually win the title. Buck is a big Knicks fan because he grew up in New York City going to the games. Should Trump go to watch the Knicks play or not, in your opinion? And who wins Game 7, OKC or the Spurs?
16: Let me start with the second. I'm rooting for the Spurs. They're a great Texas team. I'm a diehard Rockets fan, so if the Rockets were there, I'd be rooting for them. But the Rockets are out of it. The Spurs are terrific. Wembanyama, holy cow. The guy is 7'4" and dribbles like a point guard and shoots like Steph Curry. That's a scary mix. Look, OKC is favored, and they're crazy good, but I'm hoping the Spurs win it. I'd love to see Trump go to a Knicks game. Now, he's got to think about whoever wins in the West is probably going to win the finals. So I'm not certain Trump wants to go and see the Knicks lose. I will say, Buck, I'm sorry to tell you, the series that Kathy Hochul was imagining and making up, I was actually at that series, and in 94 in Game 7, when the Rockets beat the Knicks and won the NBA Finals, I was there in the Summit, and it was magical. And in fact, outside the Summit, it was the first championship Houston had ever won. You had businessmen in three-piece suits crying and hugging homeless men. So sorry John well, Starks went 0 for 11 that game, Buck.
0: It's okay. It's okay, Senator Cruz. That's very nice. Your memory lane, hurtful, but I'm glad that you enjoyed it. Thank you, Senator Cruz, for being here with us, guys. Go check out Verdict, and Senator, we'll talk to you again.
16: Take care.
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23: Jake Weigley, wildlife coordinator, says the goats that live at the station are great at eating through weeds, so firefighters don't have to spend their downtime with weed whackers.
24: Because the goats work for snacks and all the vegetation that's available here, it does save the taxpayers money because our crews are able to focus on training and responding to calls.
23: The goats' care is paid for by GoFundMe fundraisers, but are their weed-eating efforts going to help prevent fires?
24: We're in a heightened level of awareness based on our snowpack and precipitation over the winter, but until fire season really gets started, we won't know how severe it will be.
23: And do the goats ever get to go on emergency calls?
24: If they were to find themselves at an emergency, no snacks would be safe.
23: Take pause. Till NATO, Fox News.
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3: Welcome back in, Clay and Buck. Thanks to Senator Ted Cruz. Lots of information, I thought, of very interesting aspects there that we will get into a bit at the top of the next hour and more, along with Spencer Pratt's campaign, the California campaign, Dr. Jill Biden, all that and more. But I wanted to get to some of your talkbacks. So many of you have been weighing in. You guys are fantastic. Let's go to podcast listener Linda in Arizona.
25: Hi, guys. This is Linda in Phoenix. I just wanted to give you another example of why Trump is a big sports fan and why I will always remember his birthday is June 14th. That's because on that night in 1994, he was in Madison Square Garden when my Rangers won the Stanley Cup. It was a great night.
3: That is pod. Let's go to B quickly here. Paul in New York, 70WOR.
26: Sorry, Clay. I think Buck's right on this. Waiting 60 days, how do you keep all of those forces in place to ensure that the deal absolutely gets struck? 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Sorry, buddy. Buck's right on this.
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29: Situation Room. I'm Lisa Brady, Fox News. President Trump meeting with advisors to make a final determination on whether to move forward on a proposed deal with Iran.
30: In a social media post, President Trump says Iran must agree to never have a nuclear weapon and immediately reopen the Strait of Hormuz with no tolls. The U.S. would end a naval blockade, preventing access to Iranian ports. And he says the U.S. would unearth Iran's highly enriched uranium to have it destroyed. In addition, President Trump says no money would be exchanged until further notice.
29: Fox's Jared Halpern at the White House. Iran is seeking sanctions relief as part of a deal and publicly rejects some of the president's key demands. There's hope on Wall Street, though. The

0: Dow topping 51K for the first time as U.S. oil prices sink under $87 a barrel. Former U.S. Attorney General Pam Bondi reportedly refusing to answer some questions on the president's involvement in the release of the Jeffrey Epstein files, while also defending the administration's actions in closed-door testimony to a House panel. Oversight Committee Chair James Comer telling reporters earlier,
1: "The government has failed the survivors. There's no question about that. And that dates back five presidential administrations."
0: Comer has said the committee will release a transcript of the Bondi interview. A man who sold deadly substances by mail pleads guilty in Canada.
2: Kenneth Law admits in Newmarket, Ontario court that he sold lethal substances online to people who used them to end their own lives, pleading guilty to counseling or aiding suicide in a deal where Canadian prosecutors dropped 14 murder charges against Law. Sentencing is set for September. Police in Canada and around the world been investigating more than 100 suicides linked to Law.
0: Fox's Jeff Benasso. Assisted suicide is legal in Canada, but it's limited to certain patients and with help from a doctor. Otherwise, it's illegal to recommend or aid suicide. 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
0: Election results in Mexico can be thrown out over foreign interference under a constitutional amendment passed by the Mexican Senate.
4: The Senate vote was 85-42 in favor of the constitutional amendment adding foreign interference as a reason to annul election results in Mexico. The lower house approved it the day before. It defines foreign interference as illicit financing, propaganda, the systematic dissemination of misinformation, digital manipulation, and the intervention of foreign governments or agencies. Opponents say it's too broad and could be used to challenge and overturn legitimate election results. Mexico's president, Claudia Sheinbaum's party, controls both houses of Congress and helped elect most judges. She says the risk of foreign election interference is real and cites the U.S. Embassy having funneled money to a Mexican anti-corruption organization that sometimes endorses candidates. Chris Foster, Fox News.
0: And to become binding, that amendment needs to be ratified by more than half of Mexico's state legislatures. A federal judge in Virginia is blocking the Justice Department's new compensation fund for people claiming political prosecutions, setting a June 12th hearing in one of several lawsuits arguing the fund is illegal. A former college basketball star continues to make a mark early in her pro career.
5: When her most remarkable basketball career will end one day, Caitlin Clark will likely be like the NBA's LeBron James, the holder of nearly every record in WNBA history.
6: For Clark, the quick pass, whips it right to Cunningham. 500 career assists for Caitlin Clark, the fastest to do it in WNBA history.
5: On Prime Video Thursday, Caitlin Clark, who holds the WNBA record for the most assists in one season, as well as in an individual game, shattered Sue Bird's record Thursday for the fastest player in the 30 years of the WNBA to reach 500 career assists. It took Bird 82 games, Clark only 59.
0: Fox's Jared Max, the former University of Iowa star, also the league's fastest to reach 1,000 career points. And Lisa Brady, this is Fox News.
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0: Welcome in, everybody. Second hour of Clay and Buck. And let's take a little trip down memory lane for a second here. Matters to the credibility of the Democrat media going forward and of the Democrat Party overall. And let's just jump into it. Dr. Jill Biden, who will forever be known, I think, as a woman who has a doctorate in education and likes to be called, really demands to be called doctor, which I think is very borderline. I think that's a little much for a lot of people. Like, if I have a doctorate in phys ed, I don't know that I get to walk around and be like, hey, I tell them to climb up the rope, I tell them to climb down the rope. I'm Dr. Buck.
1: You know? Very careful here, because when I had non-endorsing PE teacher takes, the PE teachers of America rolled in. So
0: that's true.
1: Can you get a doctorate in PE?
0: I don't think so. Now I'm in a lot of trouble. We're going to get guys with PhDs in PE coming out of the woodwork.
1: I think they would say it would be kinesiology would be my bet. I bet you can get a PhD in there, but I don't know that you can get a PhD in dodgeball. Although that would be a pretty awesome PhD to have.
0: It would be. It would be. You're like the king of dodgeball analysis.
1: Yes.
0: Dodgeball was, by the way, very important. Really, it was lessons in life and capitalism that you got as a kid. We used to play dodgeball in my school, a Catholic school in New York, Clay, in our jacket and tie. You know, they would just like roll. Yeah, sometimes they'd call it recess, and they would, when we're little kids, and they would just roll out these big rubber balls. And man, some kids would just get wailed on. I remember dodgeball was like blood sport. And it was a survival of the fittest. It was a good thing to be subjected to at some level. You had to understand, you know?
1: Also,
0: if you weren't good, it teaches you strategy. You gotta make friends with the kid who's like really good and has like a left hand throw and comes out of nowhere, and you stay near that guy on your side. It teaches you
1: life lessons. Big difference maker in dodgeball, as in all things, because guys have cannons, and to your point, you better be good at catching. You stay on the back wall and have a great catching skill, because that could be dangerous. So if you have a PhD in PE, we are impressed. This is the Dr. Jill Biden intro. That is a fun question. What is the lowest level of doctor you could? This is actually a really great debate. What is the lowest level of doctor you could be in all of American life? What can you get a doctorate in that everybody would just roll their eyes at the very concept of you having? That is basically where Dr. Jill Biden is, because you're trading on, this is like for me, Buck, I don't know if you ever see this, some lawyers put Esquire at the end of their name.
0: Yeah. Yeah.
1: And you're
0: like writing douche. It's like writing douche at the end of your name.
1: It's like, you're not a very good lawyer if you feel compelled to put Esquire at the end of your name. It's like, okay, chill a little bit. Okay. Buddy. So that's actually a great debate question. Talkbacks. What's the weakest doctorate you could get? But probably
0: I'm looking right now.
1: Gender studies.
0: I pulled up on AI, Clay, all of the disciplines that you can get a PhD. Just to be clear. Anybody with a PhD in biology, neuroscience, physics, chemistry.
1: That's hard to fake.
0: Impressive.
1: That is hard to fake.
0: I couldn't do it.
1: Yes.
0: That's real stuff. I think the weakest PhD is a PhD in education. I'm looking at the list right now. You can get a PhD in business administration, it says. Get a job.
1: Also, you can get a PhD in gender studies, I think, which is.
0: Can you?
1: Oh, I think there's PhDs in gender studies. I think so. I think you can get a doctorate.
0: I guess there would have to be, because there's whole disciplines now in the schools that are. Anyway, so we're looking, but a PhD in education is Dr. Jill Biden. She's pushing it to the max. She was also pushing it to the max by telling everybody, that she didn't know that Joe Biden had any cognitive decline. This, you gotta hear this though, before we get into more of this. She recently sat down on CBS Sunday Morning, and this was about the debate that basically ended her president, and of course got Clay a steak, which is outrageous. Outrageous. Cause it just snuck in at the last
1: great,
0: second.
1: Fantastic
0: All
1: steak.
0: They had
1: Such
0: to do, it was a really good steak. All they had to do was just not do the dumbest thing imaginable, which was have him debate, especially that early in the cycle. That's all they had to do, Biden people. And Jill, they put him forward. She said, well, you know what? I'll let you hear her from CBS. This is 10. Play it.
2: Were you horrified as you saw it unfold?
3: I wasn't horrified. I was frightened because I had never, ever seen Joe like that before or since. Never.
2: Or since.
3: Yes.
2: Or You've since. Never seen him like
3: never.
2: That?
3: No.
2: What happened?
3: I don't know what happened. I mean, as I watched it, I thought, oh my God, he's having a stroke. And it scared me to death.
0: Okay. So the problem with people like Jill Biden is the existence of this thing called the internet. And that people can go back and hear what you previously said and other people who were there at the time and already are on the record. Clay, Jill Biden, and this is according, I want to be very clear, this is not according to Glenn Buck. This is according to Democrats. Okay? This is according to other Democrats who were on the Biden team in advance of her pretending that she was frightened. She was going around telling everybody that she thought he did great. That, you know, it was fine. That there was no problem. Nothing to see here, folks. So now she's just utterly trying to rewrite the history of what actually happened that night and her reaction to it.
1: Buck, she took him to Waffle House that night. If you thought your husband had a stroke, do we have the audio also of her saying, you did such a good job, Joe. You had all the answers to the questions and everything else associated with it. For the people who don't remember, she took him out to Waffle House late that night. Cut 12. Listen to this. This is what Jill Biden said just after that disastrous debate performance.
4: For being here and for all your support. Yeah. Joe, you did such a great job. You answered every question. You knew all the facts.
1: Okay, so she took him to Waffle House.
0: I never
1: talked
0: heard
1: to
0: that
1: him
0: before.
1: Like an infant. Oh yeah, you knew all the answers. You did such a, well, you knew all the answers. I mean, you're the freaking president of the United States.
0: You really should have been feeding him some applesauce with like a little bib on him, you know?
1: Buck, I was looking for it, flipping through my print New York Times edition. There's an article. Everybody is furious now at Jill Biden for dragging this all back up and why. Dasha Burns at Politico has a story where everybody just tees off on Jill Biden and says, she was the absolute apex defender of Joe has to run. And now she's saying suddenly she thought he had a stroke. Buck, this, well, you talked about this. I give you credit for this. You said it's embarrassment that ultimately makes many people change their minds. I saw this. I hate Jill Biden. I'm just going to be honest with you. I think she is an awful human being, for what she did to Joe. I'm just going to be honest with you. Okay. And I think it's indefensible. She is seeing Joe Biden, who now has cancer. He's going to die soon. She's a decade younger than he is. She is writing a book and trying to preserve her political and social viability now by tossing her husband in front of the train. He, unfortunately, Joe Biden, I think,

0: MD, by the way, be like, oh, like a DO or like a, what is it? Like, the guys who do the, like chiropractor. It's the same thing. It's not the same thing. It's not the same. That I know. MDs
1: actually,
0: do not like it.
1: I used to think that about MDs. We had yesterday Harmeet Dhillon on. I think they've degraded the MD to such a degree that I would actually sign off on your take a few minutes ago. You can't fake a chemistry degree. You can't fake a biology degree, doctorate. I think those are a heavier, like the a hard science, physics. I think
0: nah,
1: those are hard.
0: No, I can't co-sign you on that one, buddy. They can push people through. Look at Neil deGrasse Tyson. They can push people through on those programs. So an MD, you got to at least be able to pass. You got to pass like the medical boards and stuff. There's real things you have to be able to pass.
1: But look at all some right, of those
0: all right,
1: guys.
0: All right, hold on, Mr. JD. Yes. He's a little bit of like the guy with the law degree here who's like MDs, you know, who cares? My point here. All the lawyers know what Clay is doing. Very slick there, Mr. Clay. Very well done from the defense.
1: There's a lot of moron lawyers. Some of you will say, I'm listening to, you're listening to one right now. But yes.
0: But she has, my MD friend tells me, and he's right, I checked this out. She has a doctorate of education degree, which is not actually a PhD. It's different. It's its own degree created for people who work in education, which by the way, this just means This is the real womp womp of these degrees. All right. Wanted to clarify that. The other thing that I thought was hilarious, as all the truth is coming out right now about these various, positions taken on Biden and Bidenism, and a hat tip to Dan McLaughlin for pointing this out. The night of, after the debate, okay, after this had happened, the New York Times had all of these columnists. Had all these columnists, and this is the real intellectual honesty test. And basically, most of them said, who's on here? Brett Stevens, I see. I can't remember this other guy's name, but he's at the top of this. There's some people who are honest who are like, Trump won, you know, knockout.
1: Overwhelmingly.
0: Yes. So not everyone at the Times was willing to make a complete fool of themselves. There were four people who were like, it was either a draw or it was close. And Clay, two people at the New York Times said that it was a draw. So just to be clear, the guy's wife says, I was terrified. It looked like he was having a stroke on stage. That's what she says now. Meanwhile, and she claims she felt that and said that at the time. Meanwhile, New York Times editorial columnists who are paid for their opinions and their insights said that that debate was a draw. A draw.
1: It's the perfect Russian judge, for those of you out there who remember back in the day when you get the ice skating or gymnastics.
0: Even David French, who makes Tallarico look like Conan the Barbarian, David French was like, Trump won pretty soundly, handily, like it's not even close.
1: I just, even for dishonesty by Jill Biden, who I think is an awful human being, this is beyond the pale because for anybody out there, if you truly thought your husband had a stroke or your wife had a stroke, would you drag them out to multiple public events immediately after? Of course not, right? So the lie here is so bad that even people who have been willing to cover for the lies in the past, according to Politico and the New York Times, inside of the Democrat Party, are done with Jill Biden. And why is she writing another book? Who out there was like, you know what I need? More Jill Biden takes. Like, what is she saying in this book?
0: I think, Clay, we see this a lot, and this is sort of a broader philosophical point, but whether it's politics or media, people who have been important, and I say that in the, you know, with the quotes around it of like, does it really, you know, when you're sitting in your deathbed or lying in your deathbed, you know, are you really going to care about the New York Times profile written about you? No, hopefully you're going to think about your kids, your grandkids, your family, your, you know, things that matter to you. But what's important or people who have been important, it is incredibly hard for a lot of them to step away and just be normal again. And I think she's a former first lady. She's absolutely in that category. She has become essentially addicted to the belief that who she is important and what she thinks and says matters. She can't walk away from that.
1: A part of me, Buck, wonders if she's thinking Hillary Clinton style that she's going to run for Senate on her own.

0: This is a crazy, like she.
1: Oh no, I wouldn't even use the C word there. I wouldn't say crazy. I wouldn't be surprised at all.
0: I mean, throwing her husband in front of the bus makes me think that she wants to have some form of political viability going forward. She knows Joe is done. And how does she maintain her legitimacy? She has to now explain that the Joe Biden situation was a total outlier and she had no experience with it before. We may have the worst maybe the worst doctorate out there. Emailer, I think it's going to be the winner, Buck. That is what you call a fun tease. I'll hit you with it when we come back. But first, I got to tell you all about Rapid Radios and what a tremendous difference they can make. If you're right now dealing with unfortunate weather, which is what we're in, many of us in the middle of, including myself, tornado season. And if you're out there and you're thinking, hey, Father's Day's coming up, what can you do? We don't know what to get Dad. We've given him ties. 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
14: As the U.S. expects China to commit to billions in U.S. goods, lawmakers and auto industry execs are urging the Trump administration to continue to ban Chinese vehicles in the U.S., fearing, some say, the president could lift the ban that includes a 100% tariff on them, making it impossible for manufacturers to import and resell Chinese vehicles. U.S. Trade Rep Jamison Greer, who was with the president recently in China, saying there are no plans to amend the Connect Car Rule that restricts the importation and sale of vehicle connectivity systems and automated driving systems that are linked to foreign adversaries. Commerce Secretary Howard Lutnick has also ruled out Chinese investments in the U.S. auto sector, suggesting the president wouldn't allow it. That is a new bipartisan bill has also been introduced aimed at expanding restrictions on Chinese cars in the U.S. That's Fox Wheels. I'm Jeff Manasso, Fox News.
15: And now, Deep Thoughts with Neil Bortz.
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0: Welcome back in, Clay and Buck. All right, for the tees. Well, Sarah in Albany, you've got one that you think the lowest PhD is. Sarah, what have you got? We're out of time, Sarah, crunch. We'll come back to Sarah. All right, I'm going to use the email instead. David here wrote in, and he's self-turning himself in, Buck. He said, I have a doctorate in jazz studies. Hasn't gotten me much. Jazz studies.
1: No, our callers is worse. Our callers is worse. Music is a real thing where you have skill level. The callers is definitely worse.
0: Oh, wow. Definitely okay, worse. Sarah in Albany. And we lost her?
1: No, she's on. Go, Sarah. Fire. Go. We got 20 seconds.
2: So, yeah, a relative told me that they had that, and I kind of laughed because I thought it was a joke.
1: What? What'd they have?
2: A doctorate in library science.
1: There you go, Clay.
0: I'm going to
1: doctorate in library science? I think, Sarah, you're the winner. I think that's the worst.
0: Oh, I think that's actually a useful one back in the day. You could use a card catalog better than anybody, Buck.
1: Clay, nothing is classier than boring jazz music. All right. Silver and gold have been collected and purchased by investors for years. It's only the last decade or so that consumers have been purchasing gold and silver as part of their retirement savings plans, though. But why? Because those currencies have been gaining value while inflation continues to soar. Gold does well in environments where there's instability and inflation. You see that happening, and experts predict this will only continue over the years and decades ahead. 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
5: I'm Therese Crowley. President Trump going for hours in the Situation Room after posting he'll make a final determination on a new 60-day ceasefire with Iran, that Iran must agree they'll never have a nuclear weapon and the Hormuz Strait must be immediately open, no tolls. Or will Iran just string out the president for 60 days till August? Georgia Congressman Buddy Carter tells Fox.
6: He will finish the drill, and he will not allow Iran to have a nuclear weapon.
5: New York Governor Kathy Hochul is the latest to ban state and local police from cooperating with ICE.
7: We are banning masks for all law enforcement in the state of New York.
5: And former Attorney General Pam Bondi defends the release of the Epstein files behind closed doors. The House Oversight Chair says the government has failed the survivors back through five presidents' administrations. 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
1: Welcome back into Clay and Buck. Clay, do you have any idea what this intro music is that we just played there? Producer Mike is DJing these days. He's just wilding out with crazy stuff from the 70s. I can picture Mike now with like a ZZ Top beard going, the whole thing.
0: My musical knowledge is embarrassingly weak. So no, I'm not going to know anything.
1: The Spirit of Radio, that song is called, by Rush. Never, there's only one Rush that I celebrate.
0: Maybe, I don't know. I can't tell.
1: Well, we've got an important political conversation to have right now. Let's get into it. John Husted is with us now. He is running for Senate in Ohio against Sherrod. Is it
0: Sherrod Brown? Sherrod Brown.
1: I know it's Sherrod is how we say this. Yeah. Sherrod Brown. Interesting name. All right, John, thanks for being here.
15: Hey, great to be with you.
1: All right, let's start with this one because this is going to be, I'm sure, top of the agenda. Democrats, especially in places like Ohio, love to pretend to care about like the middle class and the working folks and all this stuff. They talk less about the 30 genders as long as it's within 6 months of an actual election contest, right? So we know what they're going to be doing. All of a sudden, it's going to be about economy and jobs. Ohio families, I'm sure, come to you and say, we got some high costs here, gas, obviously, but also groceries and housing. What do you think can be done about this? Or what do you say to Ohio families who maybe have forgotten how insane Democrats are because it's been a couple of years for them, and they're saying things are expensive?
15: Well, this is an easy one. There's three ways you help people. One, you help them earn more. And for Ohioans, that means stop shipping our jobs off to China and allowing people to have unfair trade deals with us. Sherrod Brown voted literally to let China in the World Trade Organization that allowed them to take away the manufacturing jobs of those very people, ship them off to China. Now we're fixing that. We're doing more made in America. We're moving those jobs back to our country, and that's a big part of it. Another thing, working family tax cut plan. We gave tax cuts to every working family in this country, and for the average family of four in Ohio, they get a $6,000 tax benefit versus what the Democrats would have done. That means, on top of that, a $2,200 per child tax credit, but no tax on tips, no tax on overtime, tax cuts for Social Security. That's two. And then driving down the cost of things, well, under Sherrod Brown, under the Paris Climate Accords and the Green New Deal, they shut down 23 power plants in Ohio. That could have created a supply and demand problem on electricity, which drove prices up. So all of those things lay at the feet of my opponent, who failed for 32 years to fix these issues, actually made them worse. And the people of Ohio know that. That's why they're going to elect John Husted this fall.
0: I appreciate you coming on, because I'm really fired up about the Senate races, and I know that you are in one of the battlegrounds, and frankly, if Ohio, you win, the math becomes very, very difficult. That as a result, there are probably going to be hundreds of millions of dollars spent on your campaign. Do you have any sense for how much the total cost of this Senate race is going to end up being in Ohio?
15: Well, remember this. Sherrod Brown lost to Bernie Moreno just 2 years ago in Ohio.
0: Yep.
15: So in that race, all in, with all of the groups and everything, Bernie Moreno spent $240 million. Sherrod Brown spent $300 million. And Sherrod Brown lost by over 200,000 votes. And look, the guy's been in office. He was elected to office in Ohio in 1974. So, and to put that in perspective, you know, during this time period, you know, he has not been very popular over time, you know, as people got tired of his shtick, you know, but it's going to be very expensive. And so we've got a lot of work to do to raise money.
1: So you've served as lieutenant governor and you're now appointed senator. Sherrod Brown has been in Congress for quite some time here. So there's a record.
15: 2 years.
1: Yeah. Wow. Yeah. There's a record on both sides people can look to here. Where has Sherrod been on? I'm assuming that the voters in Ohio, I shouldn't say assume, I've seen the polling, voters in Ohio, like overwhelmingly a secure border and are also aware of the devastation that fentanyl is able and has been able to unleash in the state of Ohio because of the wide open border of the past. President Trump mm-hmm. has been able to do a tremendous job of securing that border and also stopping illegal crossings. Does Brown, how does he play that? I'm really just curious. In recent years, is he trying to be a maverick on the issue of immigration? Because his party is open borders. Everyone gets to come here, gets to rip off our welfare state. So how is he lying to Ohioans about that? I'll just ask you the question pointedly.
15: Well, he initially called the border problem a Republican fiction. He was trying to dismiss it under the Biden administration as actually being a problem. But the bottom line is that the people of Ohio experienced the pain of an open border. Fentanyl that came into our state and killed people, human trafficking. Also, you know, when we got a lot of working folks in Ohio, working class people, when you bring in cheap illegal labor, you undermine their wages and their jobs. And so he really took a beating on that in his race against Bernie Moreno, and he hasn't changed his tune at all on it. You know, they're essentially for this. This is what they're for. They're for open borders, sanctuary cities and states, so the people who come here illegally can hide, and then defunding Border Patrol and federal law enforcement so that when we find these criminals, we can't deport them or we have a harder time doing it. That's the playbook that the Democrats are all with. That's what Sherrod Brown has bought into. He's voted with Elizabeth Warren 95% of the time, Chuck Schumer 97% of the time, Kamala Harris and Joe Biden 98% of the time. Those are not the kind of folks that are representative of the values of the people of Ohio, and Sherrod Brown's right there lockstep with them.
0: We're talking with Senator John Husted. He needs to win in Ohio to ensure that Republicans remain in the majority. President Trump is hugely popular in Ohio. J.D. Vance, who you replaced because he became vice president, is hugely popular in Ohio. When you break down and look at not only your race, but also the governor's race, how much do you expect President Trump and Vice President J.D. Vance to help when it comes to campaign season? Do you expect to see them in Ohio rallying the base, which Trump has won comfortably multiple different elections in Ohio?
15: Yeah, absolutely. The president's already told me he'll come in multiple times to help support the campaign for both Vivek Ramaswamy and the governor's campaign and me in the Senate campaign. And then certainly J.D. Vance. I mean, this is I am occupying the seat that J.D. Vance won. I'm here because he became vice president, and I feel the responsibility to win, to keep the seat in Republican hands, to support the goals and the aspirations of the Trump and Vance administration. And I know Vice President Vance will be here, as he has been already many times, to help support us.
1: Well, where can people go in order to get involved with your campaign? What is your site? And any closing thoughts on the program now for everybody to hear, especially we have a big Ohio audience. What do you want them to know?
15: Well, here's the deal. This is the Senate majority. We win Ohio. The Democrats cannot take it back. So I feel that responsibility. I need everybody to pitch in and help us at johnhusted4senate.com. That's johnhusted4senate.com. We need your support, because the Act Blue Network, the Soros Network, is helping to fund Sherrod Brown at unprecedented levels. He spent more money in the U.S. Senate race the last time he ran than anyone in American history. So that's what we're up against. They have a formidable machine, and we need the help of every Ohioan and every American to help keep the Senate seat in Ohio a Republican seat and a Republican majority.
0: John Husted, get it done for everybody out there listening to us in Ohio. We've been number one in Cleveland, Cincinnati, and Columbus, so we got a lot of people out there who are listening right now in the Buckeye State. We appreciate you, and let us know how we can help going down the stretch run here.
15: Great. Thanks for having me on.
0: No doubt. Look, a lot of people out there deal with frustration as small business owners because there's always something else that you're responsible for. Buck and I know that. We got Crockett Coffee. I've learned it from Outkick, working on new companies now. There's a lot. There's just always another box to check, always another issue to make sure you're on top of. And man, how often is that insurance? 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
14: Do you realize that Independence Day, July 4th, is about, what, 5 weeks away? Okay, now tell me, one great celebration you've heard about and you intend to go to, celebrating the 250th anniversary of our country. Bet you can't. Well, don't feel pregnant. I can't either. I haven't heard about one great national celebration. How can there not be one? I know that Trump is trying to organize something on the National Mall up there. Supposed to be a big deal. But he can't get one single big name act to come be a part of it. No Dolly Parton, no George Strait. You'll probably get the Marine Corps band out there. Why is this? Well, I think part of it is the disgusting narcissism of Donald Trump. Again, don't get me wrong. I like a lot of what he has done. I just don't like what he is. A narcissistic POS. He's made the East Wing of the White House and the Oval Office look like a French whorehouse. I would have said brothel, but I'm a little irritated right now. And do you know who he almost had lined up for a national celebration? Sit down. Milli Vanilli. Imagine that, ladies and gentlemen, on TV. And now, to celebrate the 250th anniversary of the greatest nation in the history of civilization, Milli Vanilli. He couldn't even get Kinky Friedman and the Texas Jew Boys. Yeah, that's a real group. Sadly, I think this is an indication how little love and appreciation there is out there for America. About 60% of Democrats, when surveyed, wish America would just go away. I don't know what kind of a miracle could happen in the next 5 weeks. Maybe Elon Musk could pull something off. Neil Bortz, Extra 106.3.
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0: Welcome back in, Clay and Buck. We've got a ton of different reactions pouring in over the last several days, a variety of different perspectives. Also, Buck, this is probably the most popular podcast on the left in America. Producer Greg points out that I was attacked on the Obama Brothers podcast, not the actual Michelle Obama and her brother podcast, but the speechwriters, the Obama Bros. What's this thing called? 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
2: Didn't Scott and Clay Travis and all the rest of those embarrass themselves over the weekend by literally tweeting the same exact spin from the White House with sirens, with the same talking points? Like, why did they even bother running their own Twitter accounts? Why don't they just give the keys to whoever in the, like, to Stephen fucking Chung?
3: That's a good idea.
2: In the White House communications office, and they can just tweet for them.
0: Okay, Buck.
1: You know what makes you both tough and smart? Cursing a lot and saying literally when you don't have to.
0: So a couple of things. One, you were on the briefing. I said, according to a White House source or something like that, however they were, and again, not telling you who it was, but every single one of you would say, oh, that's kind of somebody that might know a little bit about what's going on with Iran. I just said, yeah. Hey, this is what the White House...
1: They wouldn't get Clay and me on the phone on a holiday weekend if it wasn't somebody that, like, you take the phone call. Okay? Okay, everybody? There we go.
0: Okay, so... saying what that person is saying and attributing it to them, isn't that actually what you should do? So I don't even get that criticism. Like, I didn't say, hey, this is my take and try to claim that it's me. I said, according to someone highly placed in the White House that all of you would know, this is what's going on with Iran. So anyway, I tweeted that. This is what I think you're going to think is funny about this. I just tried to share the clip during a commercial break. I tagged the wrong John Favreau. I tagged the one from movie.
1: Iron Man. Swingers John Favreau.
0: Swingers John Favreau. And then producer Greg said, hey, Clay, you tagged the wrong John Favreau. The reason I tweeted them back, I shared the video. I said, thanks for the shout out. They invited me on the program when I wrote my last book. Said, hey, we'll have you on. I said, hey, let me know when. They never wrote back. So they said, hey, we're happy to have you on. You could share your perspective with our audience. That would be good. I said, hey, I'm all in. And then they never responded.
1: This is always true of all the solid right of center commentators who have been in this game for a while. I'll talk to anybody, but we also will match the decorum, respect, and reasonable, you know, atmosphere that we're given, right? So if somebody will sit down and chat, we'll chat. The problem is the left, I have seen this, and I could name names. Clay, the moment they go, people on the left go from, yeah, even though we disagree, we can be friends. So, like, I will rip out your eyes with my fingernails in 30 seconds flat. Like, it just happens so fast with them because they're emotionally unstable. Most of the guys have some T issues. The women definitely have some psychological issues. And that's left-wing media for you. That's why it's not that, I mean, you would go on for it. By the 100%. Way, I go on Bill Maher's show. I'd go on all kinds of shows that were worth the time on the left. They won't have us, and in some cases, even if they did have you or me or both of us at the same time, they can't handle it. They could not have a normal conversation.
0: But producer Greg said, hey, Clay, you tagged the wrong John Favreau. So I thought you would appreciate this, Buck. During the last commercial break, I texted John Favreau, and I said, sorry, John, but if you need any help with Swingers 2 or the newest Spider-Man, I'm also – he plays Happy, I think, in all the Spider-Man movies. My youngest son is obsessed with the Spider-Man stuff. And so anyway, maybe I'll get a cameo as a result. I will say.
1: We have a bunch of good talkbacks.
0: Let's get to a bunch of these talkbacks. That's what I was going
1: to. All right. We've got, C, unidentified Florida listener from WMMB radio. Hit it.
4: Yeah. Hey, Clay, you know, say we've got to seize the uranium. We can't. That's the problem. They have 100,000 troops under arms. They also still have drones. They also still have ballistic missiles. I mean, so there's no way we could risk invading Iran to get uranium unburied from tons of rubble.
0: I think we're going to have to do that. So I think we're going to have to take that risk if we actually want to get the nuclear dust, because this is where Buck and I agree. I don't believe Iran is just going to hand it to us and say, here, go destroy it. We're going to work hand in hand with you to eliminate all of the reason that we were trying.
1: There's no chance.
0: They logically should get nuclear weapons. I don't begrudge the decision strategically by Iran to get them, because guess what? If you have them, you're never getting invaded. If Ukraine had nuclear weapons, if they hadn't given them up, Russia would have never invaded.
1: Okay, here we go. Chris in Florida listens on the great WFLA. H, hit H, guys.
3: Hey, guys. Well, I'm a heavy equipment operator in Florida, and if that nuclear dust is 300 or 400 feet underground, like they say, it's going to take months to dig that out with heavy equipment. This is no quick process. The only other way is to drill and let that basket down how they rescued the Chilean miners, but that's one guy at a time that can go down in there. So, yeah, it's going to be months, guys.
1: Just based on how Chris sounds, I don't think anyone's going to argue.
0: You trust him.
1: Like I trust this guy knows more about heavy equipment. This guy's got a PhD in heavy equipment. I can hear it. He knows what he's talking about. Jay, podcast listener Todd, hit it.
5: Clay, fuck, hey, it's Tampa Todd here. Hey, listen, you guys are terribly smart and great with a lot of subjects, but I cannot believe how much music you guys are clueless about. ZZ Top a week or two ago, today Rush. I mean, come on, music is part of America's fabric. And I know Rush is Canadian, but still, it's great, great music. Anyway, learn your stuff, guys. Love the show. Keep it coming. Talk to you soon. Have a great day.
1: The problem is that there's a hole in our music knowledge. You know, we don't play a lot of, like, Soundgarden and Goo Goo Dolls and Stone Temple Pilots on the show. If we did, we'd know all those things. It's the 70s music, Clay. I don't know 70s music, and you don't either. That's really, like, late 70s is a tough period for us.
0: Yeah, look, I'm awful at music. I don't have any defense. But if it were 90s era or early 2000s, I got you covered. When we come back, we'll dive into Trump 250 and Spencer Pratt.
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13: A critical meeting at the White House. I'm Lisa Brady, Fox News. President Trump in the Situation Room weighing a proposed deal with Iran.
14: President Trump has a lot to consider. We know that. He laid out, though, the main points that he is thinking about in a very long Truth Social post.
13: Fox's Peter Doocy at the White House with some of the president's highlights.
14: The Hormuz Strait must immediately open, no tolls. Ships caught in the strait due to our amazing and unprecedented naval blockade, which will now be lifted, may start the process of heading home. Enriched materials, sometimes referred to as nuclear dust, will be unearthed by the United States in close coordination in conjunction with the Islamic Republic of Iran, plus the International Atomic Energy Agency and destroyed.
13: It's not clear how much Iran will agree to as part of a ceasefire extension to allow more talks. There's a setback for the Trump administration plan to help protect the U.S. from Ebola by treating exposed Americans in Africa, according to Kenya blocking a quarantine site that was set to open on an airbase.
15: Kenya had agreed to the makeshift field hospital staffed by officers from the U.S. Public Health Service and meant for Americans arriving from the Democratic Republic of Congo, where cases are surging. But a constitutional rights advocacy group filed a legal challenge. Meanwhile, a fourth U.S. airport, New York's John F. Kennedy Airport, opens to citizens arriving from countries impacted by the outbreak.
13: Fox's Lillian Wu, those passengers getting health screenings at the airport. A longtime Democrat in Congress is leaving.
16: Democratic Florida Congresswoman Frederica Wilson announces she will not seek re-election this November. Known for wearing bedazzled cowgirl-style hats, Wilson has been representing the Miami Gardens area in Miami-Dade County for 8 terms in Congress. Prior to that, she served in Florida's state legislature after a career as a teacher and school principal.
13: Fox's Evan Brown. Florida's one of the states that passed new congressional maps for this year's midterms. 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
13: New York State will have new restrictions on federal immigration enforcement.
18: The bill signed by Governor Kathy Hochul, a Democrat, restricts local police from cooperating with ICE agents. And that's not all.
19: We are banning masks for all law enforcement in the state of New York. Next, we are also making sure that people have a constitutional right to go to court if the federal government, ICE agents, have violated their rights.
18: Some New York law enforcement officials object to the bill and have threatened legal action. The announcement comes a day after Massachusetts Governor Maura Healey, also a Democrat, outlined new guidance that includes barring ICE access to certain parts of schools, child care providers, health care facilities, and places of worship. In New York, Tanya J. Powers, Fox News.
13: New York is also requiring a judicial warrant for immigration agents to access certain areas, including schools, and ensuring access to education regardless of immigration status. An ICE agent accused of shooting a Venezuelan man during a Minnesota crackdown and lying about it is now in custody, arrested today in Texas by rangers and agents from the Homeland Security Inspector General's office. 52-year-old Christian Castro facing charges including assault and falsely reporting a crime. It's not quite June, and already a man is banned for life from all Six Flags amusement parks after what happened at Cedar Point in Ohio.
20: Alan Farrell stuffed his shorts with a 10-pack of chicken nuggets, smuggled them onto the Millennium Force roller coaster with a goal of eating all 10 with dipping sauce. During a 2-minute, 20-second ride, top speed 93 miles an hour, first drop 300 feet. Farrell was the first to admit he failed, downing only 7 nuggets, but he succeeded being banned after his social media video was viewed by millions across TikTok, YouTube, and Insta. Six Flags confirming food on rides is strictly forbidden, posing a choking hazard. Therese Crowley, Fox News.
13: New highs on Wall Street. Right now the Dow's up 278. I'm Lisa Brady, Fox News.
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0: Welcome back in. Final hour of the week. 14 hours up. We are rolling into hour number 15 here. Our thanks to Senator Ted Cruz of Texas in hour one and Senator John Husted in hour two of Ohio. Encourage you to go subscribe to the Clay and Buck Podcast Network. Tons of awesome things there. As we are moving into the summer vacation and holiday season, I know a lot of you are going to be on the road and you may want good things to listen to. And I would submit to you that our programs, not only this one, but also everything in the Clay and Buck Podcast Network, is pretty outstanding and that you will enjoy it. Buck, as we roll into the weekend here, I think the biggest story in the American political space is going to be Tuesday. We're finally going to get a verdict in some way about everything that has gone on with the California and Los Angeles races. We've talked a lot about Spencer Pratt running against Karen Bass, the current mayor of L.A. We've had Steve Hilton on this show, what do you think, four or five times at least to talk about his California governor's campaign. The way that California's primary system is set up, the top two advance in the L.A. mayor, irrespective of party. The top two advance in the governor's race as well, irrespective of party. Why is that significant? Well, on Tuesday, we will find out who the two contenders will be for both mayor and governor of California throughout the course of the rest of the election midterm season. And even though California is a blue state, there appears to be good momentum for both Steve Hilton and for Spencer Pratt. And as part of that, Spencer Pratt's AI campaign game, Buck, has been off the charts good. And they have been, I want to make sure that I get this right, because the individual responsible for most of these ads is, and he, this is a very funny name, he goes by Gene Parmesan on social media and at DSONOIKI. And I've met this guy because I, online, I reached out to him. I just said, man, these videos are incredible. They're all AI. They are not being paid for by the Spencer Pratt campaign. And we'll get to Spencer Pratt's campaign here in a moment, Buck, but you and I both are of the opinion that AI is going to change the campaign game in a big way. Because what it does is, instead of the campaigns themselves having to put out all of the different ads, these AI ads, which can go mega viral and be supportive of campaigns, they don't cost a huge amount of money and they don't require a tremendous amount of work, you know, in the same way that doing a traditional campaign ad would. And the cost is virtually nothing. And man, this guy has been incredible. And I think it's not only going to play out through Spencer Pratt's campaign. I think for the fall of 26 and certainly for the presidential cycle, AI ads are going to change the game.
1: Yeah, it's a whole new way of communicating. It's like memes that are movies. It's memes come to life now. Think of how popular memes have been on Facebook, Twitter, and these platforms for a while. And that's just an image, usually some kind of a created image. Now with AI, you can take that meme concept, which is really, I would say, not to get too deep into this, but it's a take on the modern political cartoon. You go back and you think about, or you can see some of the political cartoons from, you know, the late 19th century into the early 20th century. These were really powerful means of spreading certain ideas, certain criticism of individuals or political parties, because that visual, you know, of like a big fat greedy Boss Tweed, or you know, for the New York City, wasn't it Boss Tweed the New York City guy, right? Tammany Hall, wasn't he? Tammany Hall.
0: I think
1: Hall
0: you're
1: guy?
0: Correct. Yeah, Boss Tweed. I think
1: right?
0: That's right.
1: Yeah, I think that's right. I'm trying to think of Tammany Hall stuff. That's why. But anyway, but you know, whatever it may be, you know, if you're really opposed to Ulysses Grant or something, some cartoon of him. Then it became, well, now social media shares those images. It has transformed even further into the realization of making essentially political movies, which is what this really is, on a effectively an almost zero budget, very, very minimal expense, But that imagery and those ideas can have a really lasting impact on the mind of the electorate. And I think we're seeing that with the Spencer Pratt campaign, with the branding of the hummingbirds and those really cool hummingbird videos that he has, but also these videos that you're pointing out. And there's just no answer from Karen Bass at all. They've got nothing in response to this. She is entirely dependent on the public sector machinery and the Democrat donor base to get her through. She has no message other than I'm the machine politician and let's see if you can beat me.
0: No doubt. And this is, this came out a little bit earlier this morning. The AI creator DM me. We've been talking back and forth and I wanted to make sure I shared this. And let me just look at the current data because this is yet another viral ad. It has been seen millions of times already since this morning. And if you haven't gone and checked out a lot of these ads, you should, because again, I think it's changing the game. This is the latest Spencer Pratt AI ad done by a supporter of his in the LA mayor's race. Listen.
2: My daughter, she's sick.
3: Spencer Pratt is the common sense choice for Los Angeles. Just look around. The city is a mess and our leaders have failed us. Homelessness, crime, drugs, everything is worse under Karen Bass.
4: This is bad. She's caught the Pratt. How did this happen?
2: We restrict her media diet. New York Times, MSNBC, NPR, maybe CNN if we're feeling frisky. Something must have slipped through.
4: Does she know anyone, anyone at all, who thinks for themselves?
2: I don't know. I don't think so. What is this?
4: It starts with a mild cough. And then, next thing you know, you hate seeing homeless drug addicts inject near kids. It's very contagious. I'm going to prescribe 4 doses of NPR every hour on the hour, 2 doses of the New York Times, and 5 doses of the LA Times.
3: Why was Karen Bass in Ghana while the city was burning?
4: 6 doses of the LA Times. We'll have to hold her in quarantine with the others for a few days. It's protocol.
0: Okay, now everything doesn't come through perfectly when you're listening to a video ad on radio, but I actually think that one, you could hear the girl, the younger daughter of this mom, and I think it's so brilliantly done. And Buck, they had the women that he did in an AI yoga class of all different racial backgrounds. The one that went crazy viral was the Joker, Karen Bass as the Joker and Spencer Pratt as Batman needing to come and save the city of Los Angeles. And Spencer Pratt is now starting to go around, and yesterday he did the Fox News tour. And Buck, he told me that he was going to come on with us. So hopefully he will be one of the two finalists. And I know a lot of people in California would like to hear from him. And I think he would enjoy coming on this program. But he did the Fox News tour. Remember, this is a nonpartisan, theoretically, election. And, he said, I mean, again, I think this is a, important part. Cut 14. We have a big audience in LA. Listen to Spencer Pratt say, look, I'm a registered Republican. He voted Trump, but he's just trying to bring sanity to LA. Cut 14.
5: I'm a registered Republican, but my supporters are all Democrats because Los Angeles is all Democrats. All the people financing me are Democrats. All the meetings I take every day are Democrats. Democrats are very angry with what happened to Los Angeles. They were fed a bunch of lies by Mayor Bass, who said she was going to literally solve homelessness. She was going to do all these things she didn't do. So they, all of the people that put her actually in office are now behind me. So it's a nonpartisan race. There's no letter next to either of our names because the mayor is not supposed to represent a party. They're supposed to make sure your moms are safe, your houses don't burn down, and your tax money is going to your infrastructure, not to fund drug addicts.
0: Buck, this reminds me of what you lived through in New York City. People finally were fed up and they said, we'll try out Rudy Giuliani. Are people in LA fed up enough with the situation that they'll take a risk with Spencer Pratt? To me, that's the real question that Los Angelinos have to decide here by Tuesday.
1: That's such an interesting dynamic playing out, because I think, unfortunately, in a place like California, the Democrat Party has become so, it's such a uniparty, there's really no alternative, that people have just come to associate these very broad concepts and

0: as well, and Mamdanism, which we could talk about here in a second too. It's relying on, like I said, the voting machinery of people who are paid off by the Democrat Party, which is the public sector unions overwhelmingly. Really, when I say that, public education, which is just a massive jobs program, a incredibly expensive jobs program that puts out a failing, overwhelmingly failing product that only ever gets more expensive and has no accountability. It's for people who are not just on medical welfare, but also the administrators and the people involved in the administration of Medicaid. So there are people, Clay, that are directly paid off by a Bass administration in one way or another. And then the people who live in Santa Monica, who maybe have had a couple of vagrants urinate on their front door in the last year or two, who maybe have had their car broken into, you know, their electric vehicle has been vandalized at some point, and all these things. But instead of saying there are reasons why that happened, I'm a part of the reasons because I support the ideas, the policies that make these things happen, they say, but I'm still a good person and I still care about the poor and I still want to tell people how I'm not racist and how I'm supportive of trans children, et cetera, et cetera. And so they, you know, it's like pulling someone out of a cult.
1: Yeah.
0: This is the problem. You would think that as a cult gets crazier and crazier, it should be easier to pull people out of it. It actually in a lot of ways becomes harder because you're now more invested in this because of the decisions you've already made.
1: It's a little bit akin to when you start the rehab of a house. It's hard to just say, hey, we blew it. You know, you get messier as it goes on and you get into deeper. And so people, you're not behaving in a rational way. And so I think that's the real question that Californians have. Look, Steve Hilton has run, I think, basically as good of a campaign as a Republican can run. I think Spencer Pratt has run as good of a campaign as a Republican can run. Now, again, L.A. mayor is nonpartisan. Are people fed up enough in Los Angeles? And Buck, this also comes back to what you and I have said. I love LA. I have spent in my life, I live in Nashville. I went to college in Washington DC. Other than that, I may have spent more time in LA now than I even did almost in Washington DC because of Fox Sports and traveling out there all the time. I have a ton of great friends. Sometimes LA is so awesome. Just the natural beauty of the area, the overall climate. That people are willing to put up with a level of filth and squalor when it comes to homelessness because so many other things about LA are amazing. I took my son out there recently and he said, Dad, is the weather always this good? And I was like, yeah, it's pretty great all the time. And yeah. I think people put up with things that others would not as a result of the natural beauty there.
0: There are 100,000 public sector workers in Los Angeles County alone, 100,000, Clay.
1: It's crazy.
0: Making an average of $100,000 a year before overtime, basically. So when you add overtime, now you're talking more like 120, 130. And in a lot of cases, people always go, oh, you don't want cops. No, we all want cops to be paid well. I'm talking about people who are administrators in the public school system. I'm talking about admins in the social worker programs, not even doing any social work. And some of them are making 200 grand, by the way.
1: So, this is the big issue with the homeless dollars. Most of the money doesn't actually go to the homeless. It goes to the bureaucracy surrounding the homeless, which is why you have a homeless industrial complex, much like, unfortunately, what we've seen in so much of the healthcare in many blue states, where the money is not actually going to make people better at all. It's actually just going to fill the pockets of so many people in the bureaucracy. To mark the 25th anniversary of 9/11, but get out and vote Tuesday. I know the ballots are already out. Big decision for California. We're going to be talking about it a lot next week. To mark the 25th anniversary of 9/11, Tunnel to Towers Foundation is embarking on the most comprehensive commemoration in its history, one that honors the past, educates generations of tomorrow. At the heart of the effort is Steel Across America, a nationwide campaign that will transport a 24-foot steel beam recovered from the World Trade Center all the way across the United States. So yesterday, our listeners in Baton Rouge could see it. Sunday, it'll be in Houston. It travels throughout September as this symbol of reverence and resilience visits landmark locations, sporting events, town squares. This creates moments of connection for those who lived through 9/11, educational opportunities for those too young to remember, and it represents more than remembrance, a bridge between generations, a reminder that

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0: Welcome back in. Clay and Buck rolling through, hanging out. Appreciate everybody listening along with us. That Spencer Pratt discussion, I think, is going to be a really good one. We're going to be talking about it next week. Buck, we also talked some about Graham Plattner, and I would encourage everybody out there. I shared this editorial. It's in today's Wall Street Journal, an old man style. I'm turning to the editorial pages of the Wall Street Journal. But Graham Plattner insulted a soldier who survived an attack. And the headline is, "I'm the soldier Graham Plattner mocked." Teddy Daniels is this guy's name. And he has some incredible lines in this, but I wanted to just read this paragraph to you. "Flannel shirt and all, Graham Plattner is Tim Walz on steroids, an entitled brat who campaigns with socialist Bernie Sanders. A real man by the lights of the Democrat Party, he presents himself as relatable to working class Americans, but in reality, he's a typical elitist who believes blue-collar, hard-working, salt-of-the-earth, rural Americans are stupid and racist. I never thought I'd see the day Dems would consider backing a candidate like this." Plattner, I think, is going to be in trouble. He's supposed to be the savior in Maine. He's got a bad backstory.
1: Yeah, I think he's very vulnerable. Look, I think that, as I've said all along, I think Susan Collins is going to win. We need our Maine listeners to get out there and do what they can to help, but I think Susan Collins is going to win. She's a good candidate for that state, and she's a good person to have on the Republican side, given that Kamala won by 7 points in the last election. I don't know. Maine's a beautiful state. Guys, what is going on up there? All right, if there's a chapter in your life when you owned a video camera, Betacam, or something that let you record family movies and great moments together, Legacy Box wants you to know they exist just for people like you. 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
4: I'm John Saucier. The United States and Iran reaching a tentative agreement to extend their ongoing ceasefire by 60 days. Republican Congressman Buddy Carter tells Fox Business President Trump must make sure Iran does not get a nuclear weapon in any deal.
5: We've got to make sure we finish the drill here. My hope, my expectation is the president, he will finish the drill, and he will not allow Iran to have a nuclear weapon. And he'll stop the leading state sponsor of terrorism for the last 47 years.
4: New York Governor Kathy Hochul signing a new bill which bans state and local law enforcement from cooperating with ICE. It restricts police from acting as immigration agents. The governor is saying what she feels local law enforcement should be focused on.
6: Our view is that I dub the law local cops, local crimes. I want our local police officers focused on local crimes or, you know, responding to an auto accident.
4: America's listening to Fox News.
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13: I have several cars. 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
0: Welcome back in. Clay and Buck, appreciate all of you hanging out with us. We are joined now by Brianna Lyman. She's doing fantastic work for the Federalist. She's also a history nerd who has been celebrating America 250. And we're going to get into a bunch, but we were talking about this a bit earlier, Brianna. Jill Biden, Dr. Jill Biden, to be clear, said that she thought now Joe Biden might have had a stroke, yet she said that he did a fantastic job right after the debate and then took him to Waffle House. Of all the places you could take someone who just had a stroke, to be fair, smothered and covered Waffle House purchase is probably not ideal, I wouldn't think. What is your take on Dr. Jill Biden, who I find to be utterly detestable? Is that a fair descriptor?
16: I think that's too generous, to be honest. Jill Biden is someone who stood by while her husband was mentally incapacitated. And to your point, if you thought your husband was having a stroke, you don't say, all right, maybe we should go to the doctor after this. No, you take him to the Waffle House of all places where people have legitimate questions. And I think the funniest part about this is, and they're like, Democrats are pretty upset that Jill Biden is coming out with this book because it's bringing back memories of Biden, and they don't want to talk about Biden. And they don't want to talk about Biden because they don't want to focus on the fact that they covered up the biggest scandal of the century when you had a senile and mentally incapacitated president apparently running this country. Now Jill Biden's admission kind of already affirms what we've known for years.
14: Brianna, Jill Biden is vociferous
1: in her defense of, well, herself, I guess, and all this, saying she had no idea. Here she is. This is Cut 11, guys. Hit it.
15: Did you ever see signs that he was falling into cognitive decline?
17: No.
15: No.
17: No.
15: Truly.
17: No.
15: I mean, people were saying he wasn't the same Joe Biden.
17: Well, I don't think that's true. He was the same, the essence of the same Joe Biden. But yeah, he was slowing down. He was getting older. I mean, we all observed that. When you, you know, it's a very intense job. I think it ages you.
1: So, Brianna, it's weird because Clay and I don't live with, nor are we married to, Joe Biden. And we, along with the rest of, I think, America that was paying attention, saw signs of cognitive decline. But his wife here is just ironclad on this point, didn't know anything was going wrong.
16: Yeah, and I think the funniest part is, it's not that it's just Jill Biden saying, I didn't see anything. You have the entire propaganda press who wants you to believe that with all their resources and all their sources in Washington, D.C., a senile man who walked into the Amazon rainforest duped them. They were duped by Joe Biden. I don't even know if that's a good defense. It's actually worse because it shows that they're incapable of even having the most basic curiosity as a journalist about a story. And then every time they spoke about Joe Biden's cognitive decline, they only spoke about it long enough to dismiss it as a conspiracy theory. So they knew the story existed, and yet they want you to believe that Joe Biden was just so good thinking that he was capable of being president that they had, you know, the wool pulled over their eyes.
0: Brianna, when you look, okay, so we all know Dr. Jill Biden is awful. You have been covering America 250 a lot, from both a historical perspective, but also just a, hey, America is awesome perspective. I'm sure you saw, we talked yesterday about the artists who were supposed to perform. There were evidently a lot of, musical artists. There were a lot of death threats. Many of those have pulled out. How would you assess so far America 250? And are you optimistic the nation will come together for an awesome July 4th? Or do you think so many people on the left hate America now? And I know this is a big question, but I'm sure you also saw some of those viral advertisements from 1976 when America was celebrating 200. How do we get back to there?
16: Yeah, those viral ads have definitely made my generation in particular upset because they think a lot of us are nostalgic for something that we've never gotten to experience, but we know it existed, so we want that. I think it's just, you know, that innate thing of being an American. You know that there was that kind of patriotism. I think that a lot of people are dissatisfied with how America 250 celebrations are shaping up. I was really excited when President Trump won for a big part in that I wanted him to kind of shepherd us into 250. I knew, or I thought, that his administration would really maximize the celebrations. And I just don't feel like we've seen enough. And I know he has a lot of stuff on his plate, so maybe, you know, celebrations aren't top of mind. But there is still not enough patriotism. People still don't know what exactly makes America great. Why are we celebrating 250 years? And it's honestly, I see a lot of people, they're like, oh, well, you know, let's look at the 1960s. Let's look at the moon landing. Let's look at 250 years of excellence. To be honest, I'd like to focus on just the revolution. I want people to realize what our forefathers and founders did for us and for the rest of their honestly, humanity, right? They set the ball rolling and they set the stage and they set the bar for everyone else to follow. And we should just be focusing on that because I think if we do, people will have a return to understanding of what does liberty and freedom actually mean as the founders saw it and as the Constitution is supposed to uphold.
1: Brianna, I know that you analyze things with the wisdom of somebody many decades your senior, but I also know that I think you've been legally able to drink alcohol for like 5 minutes. And so I ask this question of you. Did you have, speaking of the 250th celebration, do you have any idea who Milli Vanilli was?
16: You know, I've heard, is it a group, a band? I thought it was like two people maybe. I have no idea what they or
1: well, it was.
16: That person performed. Okay, yeah, I have no idea what they perform. But actually, you know, that's a good point because a lot of conservatives, we don't really feel the need to have, like, washed-up names. We'd rather have go to Nashville, find some good country artists who love America, let them perform. They probably do a hell of a job rather than some old names that people don't care about anymore.
1: Yeah, my wife had no idea. She's a bit younger than me. She had no idea who Milli Vanilli was either.
0: Really?
1: Which was, did not know who Milli Vanilli
0: never
1: was.
0: Never heard no. Blame It on the Rain, never heard.
1: Did not know Blame It on, nope, oh, no. Nope. Did not know Blame It on the Rain. didn't know about the whole fiasco. And, yeah, there are a few other artists there too that I had never heard of. So I, by the way, Brianna, I agree with you. There's so many talented musicians and great artists in America who would just jump at the chance. And because they're not famous, I think people wouldn't. The left gets really outraged even if a third tier celebrity shows up to do anything anywhere near Donald Trump. But yes, if you're just some guy, if you're just some guy who wants his break, who's been playing Broadway in Nashville for the last couple of years, I think you'd show up on the mall. I think you'd do it.
0: I think we could have tons from country music. I said this yesterday. I know a lot of them and they're big fans. I don't know if you saw this, or you've been following it very closely.
1: No, but I don't think the big country, just to be clear, I don't think the big country music names, Clay, they'd get death threats. These people are lunatics.
0: Oh, I think if you asked Jason Aldean, I think he'd show up. You know, I know Kid Rock has shown up for a lot before. I think some of the guys would say, not only the death threat angle, but they would just say, hey, I'm trying to sell music to both sides, which I understand. And even though they're Trump supporters, they wouldn't want to necessarily be there. But I think there are people like Jason Aldean who have put themselves out there so explicitly. I mean, he played in Milwaukee right after the Trump assassination attempt. I'm sure he got a ton of threats. He's just a tough dude who's willing to do whatever is necessary to stand up for what he believes, which I respect. Spencer Pratt. Brianna, in the LA mayor's race, the amount and ability that he has used AI for these viral videos is pretty extraordinary. Are you optimistic he's going to make the runoff? What do you think about the big decision California is going to have on Tuesday?
16: Oh yeah. You know, after the last debate, there was a local outlet that did a survey afterwards, I think about 2,000 participants, and it found that I think 25% of participants said that they were going to change their vote after watching that. And I have a feeling that those who want to change their vote aren't changing from Pratt to Bass or that socialist candidate, I don't remember her name, but rather the other way around. And I think that what's interesting here is the third candidate, who is a city council member, I believe, I think she's going to end up siphoning votes away from Bass, but she herself is not going to get enough votes to meet that second place threshold. Whereas I think Spencer Pratt will get enough votes to meet that threshold. And Karen Bass isn't going to get more than 50 because other Democrats are siphoning those votes away from her. So I do think he has a real chance to make it to the runoff. And he's been out fundraising every other candidate. That's only going to increase if he makes it past the runoff.
1: Do any of your friends or peers really talk about I'm throwing this out there, Brianna, because Clay and I grew up in an era where I still think, even as a New York kid, it was New York is awesome. Maybe even New York is the best, but you got to go live in LA for a while. Like, you got to experience just how cool and warm and sexy and beautiful Los Angeles is. And I had a lot of New York friends who actually left after graduation from college to go to LA. I don't hear that ever anymore from people elsewhere in the country the same way. I don't hear people saying, you know what? I got to move to LA. Is that true for your Gen Z folks as well? Are there people that are like, you know, I'm still going to give it a shot? What are you hearing? Because clearly the data shows outflows from California overall, but I just feel like Los Angeles as the mecca of entertainment and all this cool stuff, it's just not what it was.
16: It's definitely not. And growing up, my sister was a huge Led Zeppelin fan, and I always heard, you know, going to California, and I thought everybody wants to go to California, or, you know, it never rains in California. That seemed like the state to go to if you wanted your dreams to come true. And yet a lot of my friends, I even have some friends who've done it. They want to go to Florida. They don't want to stay in New York. They don't want to go to California. They want to go south, and they want to go to red states. And honestly, the weather's better, in my opinion, in Florida. And also, the leadership is better. You can go on a Florida street and not have to worry about stepping over human feces, whereas in Los Angeles, I was just there this past summer. I was frightened many instances looking out at the street and seeing people who are just suffering from addiction and mental illness, and they're allowed to just live on the streets.
0: We're talking to Brianna Lyman. Last question for you. Buck just asked about California. You're in New York. Jackson Dart last week showed up and introduced the President of the United States. A lot of people in this audience, that story's been going on for a week now. What to me was interesting about it is Jackson Dart's 23, 24 years old. You're still in your 20s. What's the vibe you hear from people in their 20s who might be in the minority as Trump supporters in New York as we come up about 4 or 5 months away from the midterm?
16: People feel feel actually excited when you have names like Jackson Dart and others who are coming out and showing public support for Trump, because for a while we were shamed to do it, especially in a state like New York where you didn't have as many people who may have been on your side. And I think a lot of people are also realizing that under Biden, under Obama, you could be a celebrity, an athlete, you can give a full-throated endorsement, and no one ever questioned your career. And yet if you have a slightly different political opinion, you're suddenly blacklisted. And so I think people are kind of waking up and saying, I don't care. You know, I want my athletes to be good athletes. I want my entertainers to entertain. If they share their political opinion, great. But I'm hearing a lot of people who are happy about that.
1: Brianna Lyman of The Federalist, great to have you. We'll talk to you soon.
16: Thanks so much for having me.
1: Before we wrap up today, a word about our friends at Cozy Earth. 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

0: closing up shop here on Clay and Buck. And we've got a lot to get to here in our last moments together. I'm going to be out Monday, by the way. I'm traveling. Clay is going to be rocking out here on Clay and Buck solo. So I'll be back with you guys Tuesday from D.C. VIP email from Steve. Clay, of course you're awful at music. You're a Swiftie. Need I say more? And you equated Ringo Starr with being a core member of the Beatles and seemed unaware that John and George are dead. He's coming. He's bringing the heat, this Look, Steve, VIP Steve.
1: I'm not trying to take shots at the Beatles. I'm merely pointing out that Taylor Swift is this generation's version of the Beatles. If anything, I am elevating the conversation and modernizing it by giving credit to Taylor Swift, who, while she has awful politics, is, I think, here's a prediction for you. Taylor Swift's going to become a lot more conservative. I think she's going to have a baby with, Travis Kelce when they get married, probably multiple kids. And I think she's going to look around, and as she is raising her kids, I think she's going to recognize what a lot of moms who are listening to us right now did, which is, holy cow, there is a lot of crazy stuff being marketed to kids that's very unhealthy for them, including Buck, and we'll get to this next week. Tom Steyer, who's running for governor in California, again, everybody get out and vote come Tuesday, has just posted a video. I know this matters to several of you because you've been calling in about it because you have daughters competing in it, celebrating a boy who is winning state titles in California girls high school athletics as a hero. I mean, they really have lost their plot. You mentioned this earlier. We'll get to a couple of calls here. If they do the $250 bill in honor of Donald Trump, aren't you kind of excited to see left-wingers burning the $250 bills to try to make a point of how much they hate Trump? I think that there will be some of them that will legitimately light their money on fire because the sight of Donald Trump on it triggers them to such an extent. I'm just telling you, that.
0: Well, you know, it's actually illegal, so they'd be breaking the law. You're not allowed to destroy U.S. currency.
1: No, I didn't know that.
0: It is against the law. Yeah, makes sense. If you think about it, it's actually not your. It's a medium of exchange. It's not really your property. It's the government's property.
1: Well, actually turn into an interesting First Amendment case because I'm sure they would argue that they're making a political statement by burning it.
0: Well, that's what I'm saying is that it's government. It'd be the same thing as saying, oh, I'm just going to like light a fire of a statue out in front of the Treasury Department. It's government property. It's not your property.
1: That would be an intriguing case. Greg, and let's get to a couple of these guys been waiting a while. Greg in Florida, what you got?
2: Hey. Grew up in Iran, 68 to 74. Trump cannot make a pact with Iran, any kind of agreement. The only thing that can be done is a regime change. If not, it's going to be a Jimmy Carter.
1: I love all that take. I think you're strong here. How many people named Greg were in Iran from 1968 to 1974? That's interesting. How did it come to pass that you were growing up there?
2: My dad was military, and then he went back for Northrop when he retired. So.
1: Okay. Well, I appreciate your call. I agree with you. Trump needs to follow through on what he has laid out, and I think he may have to act unilaterally in order to do so. Matthew in Redding, California. Matthew, what you got for us?
3: Hey, man. First of all, I'm an estate manager and caretaker for a large majority of the people in Los Angeles, the richest people in the world. The stuff that's going on in Pacific Palisades and in L.A. is ridiculous. I moved. I moved to Redding because of that. I got to the reddest part of the state I could be. But they are literally, there's been 12 permits put through for rebuilding houses. And they are freaking putting low-income housing in between these million-dollar homes on Pacific Palisades on that beautiful view. This is wrong. This is all fixed, and there's a bunch of crap going on with the city and the state, it's absolutely absurd.
0: Yeah, don't put incompetent race communists in charge of your city government or your state government. It's a very important lesson.
4: Speaking truth and having fun. Clay Travis and Buck Sexton.
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9: I have several cars. 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
12: Has a decision to make. I'm Lisa Brady, Fox News. President Trump holding a Situation Room meeting with top advisors on a possible deal with Iran after repeating some of his key demands in a lengthy post, also writing that no money will be exchanged until further notice.
13: The U.S. sanctions that we put on Iran, there are tens of millions of dollars in various accounts all over the world. It adds up to billions. And the Iranians really want that unfrozen. We don't know if no money will be exchanged means that all of that money will stay frozen.
12: Fox's Peter Ducey at the White House. State lawmakers in Louisiana just passing a new congressional map aimed at helping Republicans gain a seat while eliminating one of two majority black House districts after the U.S. Supreme Court struck down the use of race in the state's current map. Less than a month after being ousted, former U.S. Attorney General Pam Bondi spending more than 3 hours behind closed doors on Capitol Hill as part of the House Oversight Committee's Jeffrey Epstein investigation.
14: She was on the job for about 14 months, and from the moment she came into office, the Jeffrey Epstein files were a recurring problem she just could not escape. Last July, the DOJ put out a memo announcing the Epstein case would essentially be closed. In the following months, the DOJ eventually, under pressure, released millions of pages of documents, but no definitive so-called client list.
12: Fox's David Spunt. Democrats on the panel say Bondi refused to answer some questions. The former head of Iowa's largest school district just sentenced to 2 3 years in prison after pleading guilty to falsely claiming to be a U.S. citizen. Ian Roberts, the former Des Moines superintendent, also still facing deportation to his native Guyana after being caught up in a federal immigration crackdown. His attorneys say after marrying a U.S. citizen, Roberts was denied legal permanent residency for failing to disclose an arrest, but that he didn't think disclosure was necessary because the charges had been dropped. America is listening to Fox News.
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19: Ah, yes. The gentle sounds of Letter Rip Friday from the farm of Atlanta. 106.3. Look out, it's only me. Pete Davis disappeared. The Kimmer's here. He's back. He's in the mountain. And the skylight and the shooting stars. Oh, it's the mountains of Macon with joy of recovery time. And the mechanical mangler flounder here. Yes, it's Letter Rip Friday. And once again, all your dreams will come true. I care about you, but Friday I'm in love. Bum, bum, bum, bum, bum, bum, bum, bum. You know, we should just have like sing stuff all day one time. What the hell? Hell, they're doing quiz shows in the morning all the time now. It's unfreaking believable. I love it. It's like, I'll take choreography for 200 out Saturday! Look out. Anyway, Pete Davis has got the polar bear woodchuck. He's got the woodchuck. It's the woodchuck boy from I'd Keep Playing from Caddyshack. Oh, we lost. Oh, Pete's in and out here. We got a little Mountain of Macon thing. Oh, there we go. Now you're back.
11: Yes, I have auspicious news.
19: What's the auspicious? That was like a woodchuck. Is that a warning or what? What's your news?
11: It seems Grover is Grovette because she has two pups out there roaming the yard.
19: Kidding. Are they walking around? You mean
11: Two cute little puppy groundhogs running around behind her, and as soon as they saw me go out with the satellite dish, they scurried to the creek, and now they're back out there eating again.
19: Wow, the hawks are going to get them.
11: They got to eat.
19: Hawks got to eat, too. And those dogs, that dogs probably love to get told their little, dogs might be real bad for those little.
11: They are. You know. They have been in the past. Yeah. Hopefully this,
19: and they can't help it. They're a predator. They are guard dogs. Those big, huge, big white,
11: Great Pyrenees.
19: Great Pyrenees. Yeah. And, they kill wolves for God's sake. So anyway, we'll wish them the best. Now, was that my ding or yours?
11: That's my ding. Meatloaf, my fries are up.
19: Yeah. Anyway, so, and now how you doing? What's new? And, everything all right up there?
11: I had my last visit from the nurse. You would love her.
19: Nurse is this not?
11: Dana. She's very, very professional and very good looking, and you would love her.
19: Well, send her around. I'll give her the old
11: Kimmer
19: tour.
11: She discharged me. That's it. So no more nurses will come visit me. Now I have to do the rehab at the hospital.
19: Oh,
11: so.
19: God. Well, that's not good. Now for rehab, what do you do for like a heart aorta thing? What kind of rehab do you do? They squeeze your chest on you, or do you have to run up and down, or are you working out, or what do you mean rehab for what?
11: It's great. Cardiac rehab is great because I did it back in the 90s when I first got AFib. Basically, it's like kindergarten. You go in. And you stretch a little bit, and then you do some calisthenics, and you get on the treadmill or the rowing machine, and then this is what they did.
19: Yeah.
11: We have our mats, and we lay our mats out, and they turn the lights down, and we lay down for 10 minutes.
19: Yeah. I remember we used to fight for certain rugs in kindergarten, because it would say, time to get the rugs out, and we'd tell them, I want the orange one, I want the orange one.
11: I still have my mat. I still have my mat from kindergarten somewhere.
19: We had rugs.
11: We had small rugs. We actually, I remember that. Oh my God.
0: Before the invention of mats.
11: I mean, there's some comedians. Yeah, remember some comedian made a big funny bit about the old days back in school where he says, yeah, you get in the old fashioned gym class and they want you to crawl up, with your hand, with your knees and your feet and your arms crawling up 50 feet high. And luckily, in case you fall, there's that one half inch rubber mat down below in case you down. And then when you slide down the other rope with a big knot ball on the end of that rope and you're sliding down. Ow! Anyway, I love it. Flounder, how are you, my friend? So, Mrs. Veronica Flounder, and what's going on, man? What's happening?
20: I got a busy weekend ahead.
11: You got anything to share, or is this one of those kinky ones where they're all out of town, or what? I don't even know.
20: No, what do we have? My niece's dance recital tomorrow down by Georgia Tech.
11: Oh.
20: Then we're going after that to celebrate my nephew's birthday at a dinner thing.
11: Oh.
20: And then Sunday,
11: Saturday,
20: sister-in-law is getting baptized.
11: Oh my goodness. Well, that could be fun. I haven't been to a baptism, God, since, well, I'm trying to think. Well, been a long time. God, it must have been after my own kids were baptized. I can't remember.
0: So the movie Life with Father, William Powell would say, I'm baptized.
11: I was never baptized till I think I was 11.
0: Yeah, I was
11: 10 or 11.
0: I was around that age, yeah.
20: I was Catholic, so I got confirmation.
11: Yeah, well, there you go. Yeah.
0: What?
11: Yeah. Confirming that he's... I love it. So here we go. And a weekend coming up, could be some rain off and on, but again, you know what the hell. It's going to be June. It's going to be June on Monday. It's June 1st.
0: Yeah.
11: My little brother's birthday. And happy birthday, little brother. And I just sent him some money, too. Let's see. Well, no, I never have him. My daughter.
0: Happy birthday.
11: Well, yeah, I got whatever. No, it's all good. I happily just keep it in touch. Neil Bortz joining us, I think at 4 o'clock. As far as I know, is on correct, Flounder. I think it's double checking everything. I believe.
20: Yes, more than likely he's going to be by phone today because he's traveling and he's got some internet issues, but we will be chatting with him at 4.
11: Okie doke. Well, that'll be fine. And boy, I wonder whether he's seen the picture of him that popped up on the internet. Now, I'm getting reaction to that old picture of him at Ring Radio with the hair and the porn mustache. And I'm telling you, when I open up my Facebook page and people reacting to that, I can't stop. I mean, they're just scrolling up and down for like 1,000 reactions to, I mean, it's unbelievable. I've had more reaction posting that silly picture of Neil Bortz than I think to anything I've ever put on Facebook. I'd say just scrolling up, it just keeps going more and more and more. Anyway. Alright, our number is 404-741-1230, 741-1230. And, let's see, Donald Trump's got his, he's gonna make a final determination. I wouldn't be surprised if he meets the media sometime live this afternoon. He had his board meeting, or what do you call it, the cabinet meeting. In the war room, basically, or situation room, and they're making what's called the final determination. That's kind of, it's like, that's the final solution of the Iranian. Anyway, so they're making the final thing. Obviously, Iran's going to, the whole sticking point seems to me is not only that they pledged to give up ever having a nuclear weapon. They can say that doesn't mean they'll do it. But what about that dust, the so-called radioactive stuff that's in the ground under Iran? And that's the sticking point. Iran has said the red line is, we're not giving up that dust. And if they don't give it up, that means they have every intention of one day making a nuclear bomb because it's almost ready to go. I mean, they could start it again in no time and they'd have a bomb in weeks. So Trump says, no, we're not going to do that. And now the only decision is whether, Donald Trump, apparently the rule, the latest proposal is that Donald Trump says, America will take it. And the only country that can help us go get it is China. But that doesn't mean China's going to keep it. It means China can help us because they know how to do it, and then we're going to destroy it. That's supposedly the bottom line. If Iran doesn't agree to that, and again, the other thing that kills me, Iran is saying, well, I'll tell you what, we'll open the strait and we'll pledge no nuclear bombs and everything else, but we need 60 days to talk about the Iranian dust. So, they're just stalling. I mean, although the stock market reacting, the Dow Jones is setting records, NASDAQ setting records again today. So, I don't know. Who knows? I don't think they're good. They're not going to, they're dorking around with us. They're not going to agree to that.
19: We're going to have to go get it anyway. And that could take months and months. But at least if we do, everything's going to change. The gas prices will go down. Once we make a decision, then I think the economy's going to start exploding again. So, well, I mean, I'm hoping. Anyway. Well, that's it for me. I really don't have any... I don't feel like talking about newsy stuff yet. By the way, I want to talk about the stupid Martina McBride. You know, I've heard that name. Did anybody care about her? Pete nope. Davis, you know who she is? I mean, a flounder. Do you give a nope. damn about Martina McBride?
20: No.
19: But she's fairly famous, right? I mean, everybody would know her.
20: She's a country artist.
19: So Tug is probably going, you know, watch my thing, rom gong, rom the dong dong. And that would be his normal reaction. I don't understand what he actually said, but I'm sure that would be his reaction to the Martina McBride thing. You know, hey, Martina, you're not exactly Patsy Cline, okay? All right, shut up. Freaking phony. Here we go. You know, reacting to the 250th birthday party. How about saluting America? You freaking phonies. And we'll get to that, too. Anyway, we got all that stuff. And more on Dr. Jill, the enabling queen, the cuckold queen. I'm telling you, this woman is the most vicious, hate-filled, selfish, devious, sneaky, manipulative, devil-worshipping scoundrel that the political world in America has ever seen. More and more people are realizing it, too. And the fact that she's even coming out with this bunch of lies and crap, Donald Trump reacting to it, we got a whole bunch more. And also, don't ever forget stuff about this family, the worst, most corrupt, most devious, disgusting political family in the history of this country. Yeah, remember Daddy showering with his daughter? That's it turned her into a slut? Where she admitted she was a sex fiend and couldn't help herself because of all those showers with Daddy? God! And then remember one more before I forget. Joe Biden is a sexual predator. Remember, he nailed his staff aide, Kara Reid, or whatever her name is, not the actress, his staffer, up against the wall and then hurried to hang and hang on. She said, get away from me, stop doing it. He said, I thought you liked me. That was Biden! And now, the woodchuck. Is a mommy woodchuck with two little woodchuckettes. All the happy news coming up here at Pete and Flounders Friday.
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23: Here today with Evan Ward of Atlas Retirement. And Evan, I recently read an article that said 65% of those surveyed, they're more worried about running out of money in retirement than they are of death itself. So let's talk about some of the ways you can help our listeners replace that paycheck they've relied on for all these years in their working lives.
24: Well, it makes sense that they'd be scared of that, because what do you do if you run out of money in retirement? You're going to go back to work? Who's hiring folks that are retired and physically and mentally you're going to be able to do that. And isn't the whole point of having a financial advisor so that you never have to worry about that again? So one of the ways that we do that is we build a fully comprehensive income plan so that we know there's money coming in every month that'll cover your bills, give you the quality of life that you're looking for, no matter what the market's doing, no matter how long you live. In some cases, regardless of what happens to you health-wise. So we can put plans in place to eliminate or at least mitigate all of those kind of risks every single person deals with in retirement.
1: I know a lot of our parents relied on pensions, but let's be honest, Evan, the pension is becoming a thing of the past, but there are ways for folks to create their own personal pensions, aren't there?
24: Yeah, so I'm a big proponent of do-it-yourself pension, but when we do

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0: 2 years ago.
1: Oh, my. Oh, wow. Yeah, here we go now. Oh, my goodness. On this day, 2 years ago. A guitar used by John Lennon became the most expensive Beatles instrument ever sold at auction. It was a Framus. Sounds like, well, your Framus is over your diapolator. Yeah, it broke my Framus. Oh my God, wasn't that what Steve Allen used to say? I think Steve Allen, the old TV host on the original Tonight Show host. Well, it's right. Broke his Framus over there. Anyway, it was a Framus 12-string Hootenanny acoustic guitar. Now, here we go. It was found in an attic after being presumed lost by more than 50 years. Sold at auction 2 years ago. John Lennon used it. It sold for about $3 million by telephone bid at the Hard Rock Cafe in New York. Lennon played the song, You've Got to Hide Your Love Away, on it in the 1965 film Help. And it was also used on recordings on the album Help. Now here's the old Kimmer Beatles right now. So thank you, Father. Anyway, John Lennon. Many ways. You know, just sing along, Beatles. This, you know, that's really what I remember, where I became so attached to the Beatles, because they were a rock and roll band that it took over everything, but you could sing to them. Because they had harmony and you could sing. I remember singing in my car. Isn't that silly? I mean, I just this second said, oh my God, that's the reason at that time in my life in the rock and roll in the 60s was so effective, because you could actually sing and hear the harmony. It became part of you just as you're going along without thinking about it. It kind of became part of your daily activities. That makes sense? Anyway. Well, thank you, Beatles, for a little memory there. And Flounder, musical director. Quick birthday thing here. Tomorrow, actually, I kind of cheated here. Brooke Shields turns 61 tomorrow. Wow. Do you remember Brooke Shields as a little girl? Nobody gets remade them Calvins. Anyway.
2: That was Jordash. Jordash or Calvin?
1: Oh, no, Calvins. No. Nobody gets between me and my Calvins.
2: Huh, okay.
1: I'm almost positive. That was Brooke Shields. Now, the other one, the Tom Cruise girl what's her, the other actress girl, but that was, one day I'm gonna get to Atlanta. Remember we did that one before too. Well, not did, you know, it's kind of, alright, 322. I don't know what I'm doing. It's Friday, let me alone. And now, our history note here today. 1453. Well, I'll bet Pete Davis, if this were a quiz question, you would have the answer. 1453. On this day, the Turks capture Constantinople, marking the end of the Byzantine Empire. After the fall of Constantinople, many

0: scholars, poets, writers, musicians, astronomers, architects, artists, philosophers, scientists, politicians, and theologians fled to Western Europe. This migration is considered to have started the revival of Greek and Roman studies that led to the development of
1: the Renaissance.
0: The Renaissance. The Turks were commanded by a 21-year-old sultan called Mehmed II.
2: Fair?
0: And he beat the army commanded by Emperor Constantine XI Palaiologos. The beginning of the Renaissance. Because of the battle. Cool. Yeah.
1: And the British had a chance in World War I to sell up the Dardanelles with their navy and take it back, and they wussied out.
0: Let it go, yeah. Well, I know I didn't know that. That's why, yeah. Pete Davis does trivial.
1: Trivity. That's what I'm going to name.
2: Yeah, make new words on here,
1: you know,
2: too.
1: Framus Trivity.
0: Well, my Framus is over my Trivity.
1: You know who my first guest is going to be?
0: Who's your first guest?
1: Jacques Giusto. Giusto.
0: Claude Giusto, I believe is his name.
1: Oh, yeah, it's Claude Giusto.
0: Claude Giusto.
1: Giusto.
0: I'm an idiot. I'm lost it. It's gone. It's over. You know, it's all good. 325.
2: You know, at least you're aware. There's a lot of people that aren't aware,
0: I know.
2: You know?
0: So yeah. At least, you know, I know it's happening. I know it. In fact, that's what they say, that you know, you're not going senile if you know you feel like you're, you know, you're losing it, but you know
1: you're
0: it.
1: You're chronicling your decline.
0: Yeah, exactly.
1: You know.
0: Again, I'm an anthropologist on the radio. You're actually hearing the destruction of a formerly successful old-fashioned American male. I mean, you're every day is, oh my God. You know, there's people. Yeah, it's like, you know, somebody, every step I get lower in my life form. I wonder if somebody's got, oh my God, if somebody like when I was growing up as a kid, I'll bet Pete Davis too, maybe not Flounder, when your parents would mark your height with a pencil and a ruler on the top of your head on the stairway or on the doorway with a little ink, how tall you were when you, every 6 months or whatever. If somebody's going to be marking the defeat of the Kimmer, the fall of the Kimmer every take. Oh God, down one more.
1: There's somebody that lives in Lake Oconee who pointed out to me immediately after the show, I took two steps and the phone went off, is that you have recited the Volkswagen story for the third time and it's only May. He goes, as soon as he heard you say Super Beetle off the line, he goes, oh, here it comes. Here it comes. And you did not disappoint. The clutch story.
0: It gave me a chance to remember the only woman who ever truly loved me. Yeah. I would do anything for her.
1: Third time. And it's only May.
0: Well, now it's 3.5. Anyway, 3:26. Well, that's where we're done. Our number, by the way, if you want to break this up, is 404-741-1230. 741-1230. And this Martina McBride thing. Okay, we're having a 250th concert, birthday party, celebration with Donald Trump, except for the, you know, celebrate America, stuff like that. There's going to be a fair and there'll be athletic events. We've already talked about the cage fighting and stuff like that. And I mean, just a whole bunch of stuff. And it starts in June, I think, 25th and goes through July 10th. The Great American State Fair, concerts, special programming, military veterans appreciation day, faith and values inspiration day, stuff like that. And all of a sudden, a whole bunch of country and, well, not country, of the musical and entertainment stars are dropping out of going to perform as they said they would originally at the concert, at the Freedom 250 concert in D.C. For example, well, there's a whole bunch of them, but we'll start with Martina McBride. Martina McBride has said, I'm not going. She said, I was presented with the opportunity to perform at a nonpartisan event, but that turned out to be misleading. I asked lots of questions, was assured this was a nonpartisan event that was meant to celebrate all 50 states. In my mind, I thought it was a great way to celebrate the states and dot, dot, dot, dot. Yesterday, things started changing and what we were told is, in fact, not what is happening. And that's where she leaves it. What are you talking about? What's not happening? Name four things that aren't happening, or two things that are happening that you don't like. Nobody's ever has said what's going on. What are they talking about? Explain yourself. And she said, oh, I've spent my entire career singing about real people and real issues. I've been blessed with the opportunity. It upsets me that any fan who's been moved by my music may now feel I'm abandoning the meaning behind those songs.
1: But she's a Democrat. Well, that's what she's saying.
0: Flounder just got this popped up on social media and passed this along. Just so you'll understand, Martina McBride has already performed for Barack Hussein Putitat Obama, the worst, most hate-filled president who hated his country we've ever had. She also performed for Hillary Rodham, Peace, Stinky Fart Cabbage. Martina McBride performed for Joe Cadaver Auto Pen Biden. She also performed for Democratic National Committee events, and she also performed for Democratic National Committee fundraisers. Hey, Martina McBride, how about Kiss My Foot? You're not exactly Patsy Cline. Okay, you're no Loretta Lynn, baby. Or, Dolly Parton or something, okay? This is just offensive. You'll do anything for Democrats, but you say, well, probably because they mentioned the name Trump. And she couldn't stand, saluting the current president, Donald Trump. Said, oh, I'm not voting for him. I'm not saluting him. You freaking scumbags. I mean, seriously, how is it possible? The 250th anniversary and people would not do it.
2: Before we go to break, we got Swatoon.
0: Swatoon, you're on the radio, sir. Welcome aboard, sir.
3: Hey, Kimmer, I just want to say, to point out something to all of you Americans, first of all. It's your birthday right to be an American citizen, and it's your birthday right to be crime-free as much as possible. And most American Democrats don't get that part. They think that everybody else has to have that same right, but they need to create their own country with the same birthday right like Americans do.
0: Yeah, that. I mean, it's unbelievable. I mean, as a guy who came here and did the right thing in the right way and salutes him, probably more patriotic than most of the people listening right now, when you get right down to it. I mean, it's amazing that people would even turn your back on the very idea of what an incredible event this is that we've done with this nation, the greatest nation in the history of the world.
3: Kimmer, do you know who wants to deport me?
0: Who?
3: Democrats.
0: Yeah,
3: okay.
0: Yeah.
3: Every time I say something good about Trump, we need to deport you. I hope that Trump deports you, stuff like that.
0: Unbelievable. Well, listen, whenever you need somebody to help fight with you, my friend, you got friends over here, I guarantee you that.
3: Anyway. You guys have a wonderful weekend.
0: Thanks, my dude. Same to you, and hi to the family, man. I mean, this is unbelievable, really. I mean, I'm not going to do that because it's your day to day. You freaking phony lying skank. I mean, you freaking phonies. Jeez, 3:30 or something. I don't know. God.

0: Yeah, just checking that information I need from years past, and luckily I have a safe to protect me from Atlanta Safe House. Unlike when I was down in Florida and retired, didn't have my safe, lost stuff, and it cost me my own fault, and, you know, and again, you don't think about stuff until you say, uh-oh, what happened to that? And again, it's, you know, if you have stuff in a cardboard box, and I've got a lot of stuff in a cardboard box, but it's not stuff, you know, they put away somewhere that I need, you know, and would be terribly hurt if I missed it, but that's stuff like that, you got to take care of it. 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

0: passed away on this day from lung cancer 5 years ago. He was 78. Raindrops Keep Falling on My Head from 1969. Hooked on a Feeling, 1968. Hey, Won't You Play Another Somebody Done Somebody Wrong Song from 1975. Don't Worry Baby, 1977. Whatever Happened to Old Fashioned Love, 1983. B.J. Thomas died this day 5 years ago, 78 years old.
1: You know how great a song this is?
0: How great a song is this?
1: They played it so much when I was a kid, I couldn't stand the sight of it.
0: Yeah,
1: right?
0: It was over everybody. And it's still, yeah.
1: But now when I hear it, I love it.
0: Yeah, it's a happy song. And in fact, I remember it was a Butch Cassidy and Sundance Kid.
1: Yeah.
0: When they were goofing around. And also, I remember the Gong Show. You remember the Gong Show? And they had the mysterious singer, whatever, he would come out and sing this song.
1: Really?
0: Yeah. It was like every week.
1: I remember the Unknown Comic and Gene, the Dancing Machine.
0: The Dancing Machine, yeah. And a guy would come out and sing this song on the Gong.
1: That was a great show. We watched that show every day. In the summer over of grandparents in Mississippi, we'd watch that show every day at 4 o'clock. The Gong Show.
0: And finally, who's that little blonde chick who was such a troublemaker, really Hollywood?
1: J.P. Morgan.
0: J.P. Morgan. She was just a stitch, man. She was just, really just goofing around, having fun. Back in that day, there were a lot of chicks like that. She'd come up there, bong. That day.
1: Remember, Rip Taylor would be running around throwing the confetti. He was funny.
0: Didn't he have that fake hair thing?
1: Yes.
0: He'd have little, he'd pull a cord or something, and his hair would fly, go up in the air like a little beanie and spin around. That's the damnedest thing. Very fun music guy. Anyway, I don't even know how I got started that. A little history thing for you. Oh, no, wait, I didn't do a birthday yet. We're talking about B.J. Thomason. The song Man Poor Man Passed Away. Our birthday list includes Keir DeLay. Flounder, do you know who that is? You know that name? You might be too young.
2: Not heard of it.
0: Keir DeLay. And Pete, of course, you would know Keir DeLay.
1: He and Gary Lockwood were the astronauts in 2001.
0: 2001, the Space Odyssey. Keir DeLay is 90 years old.
1: You know, I just found out a few weeks ago what the end. I listened to Stanley Kubrick in an interview describe exactly what the end of that movie means. Nobody knows what the end of that movie
0: means. I forgot. Give a description of what the ending was and then what he said. This
1: basically,
0: cool.
1: It's that psychedelics where he's like a baby and he's an old man and he's flying through space. Supposedly the aliens have kidnapped him and locked him in that room that they thought was like an Earthling's room, but it looked like something from the French Renaissance. So it's obviously they didn't know us too well.
0: Yeah.
1: And he basically grows up to the point where he becomes a star child, a baby again, and they send him back to Earth to start something here.
0: Oh, is that what he said?
1: Yeah. I had no idea that's what it meant.
0: I remember the visual of the fetus or whatever, the baby or whatever. I'm kind of
1: He was like in a zoo.
0: Yeah.
1: And they watched him until he got old, and then suddenly they made him a baby again and sent him back.
0: Wow. So, I'll be damned. 1942 on this day, German authorities decree that Parisian Jews must wear a yellow star. Joseph Goebbels, Adolf Hitler's propaganda minister, ordered all of them to wear an identifying yellow star on the left side of their coats. Goebbels made the persecution and extermination of Jews a personal priority. He said, I can't even say it, what he would call them. I mean, he said Goebbels was not the first to suggest this. The yellow star may make some Catholics shudder, wrote a French newspaper. It renews the most strictly Catholic tradition. In Papal Straits, Central Italy, I didn't know this, Central Italy controlled by the Pope, Jews were often confined to ghettos and forced to wear either yellow hats or yellow stars.
1: There's still a debate whether that Pope surreptitiously helped the Jews or if he was helping the Nazis.
0: Yeah. Growing up as a kid, a baby boomer, I never learned anything in school or history or read or had any idea about early, popes and, they had brothels and wives and, murderers, the albinos, assassins. My God, I never heard any of that stuff. And I don't even know where, when it stopped. What would you say? You may know. When is there a period where became a legitimate, you know, the leader of the Catholic churches around the world, Catholics around the world, legitimately, you know, celibacy and the whole, you know, papal presence?
1: I think when Italy was a bunch of little bitty countries, coalesced into almost a whole country of Italy, and they kind of kept the Vatican to itself and Vatican lost all its power. Probably 1700s or 1800s where basically they started acting like the popes of
0: today.
1: But
0: see, it's not that long ago. And the thing, in terms of history, that's not that long ago.
1: They led war. They had armies.
0: Yeah. Oh, yeah. Yeah. Yeah. Anyway. 340, Cover Feet and Flounder. Didn't mean to get all historical for you. Oh, God. Oh. No. Who, how? Oh, by the way, speaking of that, not actually has nothing to do with that, but we're going to talk about Dr. Jill, the Enabling Queen. I mean, just what a despicable freaking family. And even more coming out of her Democrats, too. I got a very nice present today, a hardback book, beautiful book, beautifully done, and it's called Heaven. By Randy Alcorn. I've never heard of it before. It's over a million of them sold. It's a 20th anniversary edition and of this book called Heaven. And it's a very nice note. And the other day, one night, I've mentioned in the past that somebody, and I feel terrible because I think his name was David, I can't remember, sent me a book called Imagine Heaven, which I've referred to before about people, you know, dying, came back to life and so forth. It's stories of people who died and came back and what they described that they experienced. Well, this is a little different. And I guess because this very nice lady heard me talking about it, she said, this is a gift for you. Kimmer, this is a great book on heaven based on scripture. You'll see Jack, and then she says, you will see Jack the good boy again. If you have received the gift of salvation, I hope to meet you there. Love you in the show. It's from Debbie. And I mean, what a nice thing to send and to say, you know. Anyway, so thank you so much.
1: You might want to meet him now, Debbie. The jury's out whether you're going to see him again.
0: Yeah, exactly. Yeah, hurry up. There's some debate on this whole thing. Anyway, all right, here we go. This is a little something from the Babylon Bee, which is going to lead it. I got to find it here, and it'll be here in just one moment. From the Babylon Bee today. Hold on. It was the first one. Oh, here we go. From the Babylon Bee today, Jill Biden explained she thought Joe had a stroke during the debate, which is why she left him up there to die. And again, you know, I know we talked about this yesterday. I mean, what a freaking liar. I mean, the whole thing is just disgusting. We have a little bit more to talk about today. And in case you forgot a couple of things, even Donald Trump today said he was mocking this so-called Dr. Jill for not rushing onto the stage to help her troubled husband as any good wife would do. Donald Trump said Jill Biden's now out there finally admitting she did not know what wrong with Sleepy Joe. He complained that Jill and the president said that she failed to mention how well he had been performing before her husband's near total collapse. In other words, as many have asked, did my strong performance in that debate cause him to plain and simple choke, leading to his ignominious defeat, or were other reasons the cause? Nobody else knows the answer to that, but I do. And that even Dr. Jill in her new book. And by the way, the fact that she's writing a book, and she's throwing Carmella's side piece under the bus for complaining that she wanted Joe's endorsement the minute that he said he wasn't going to run again. He was dropping out. Anyway, she also, Dr. Jill, the enabler and the cuckold queen, said it wasn't just his supporters saw a disaster. Joe himself admitted it. As he walked off the stage, he confessed to her, I really blanked up, didn't I? And she said, yes, you did. I whispered back.
1: Wow.
0: Yeah.
1: Even the Dems are mad at her right now.
0: Well, and that's the second part of the story is exactly that. One of the Democratic strategists who worked the Senate and the Democrats for years, now, Jim Manley, I don't know him, but he's a well-known Democrat strategy guy. He said, we need this as much as we need a hole in the head. The View from the East Wing, the former First Lady's book, comes out in a couple of days. More Democrats, these leaders of the party. I think Jill Biden must have had a stroke herself to think that her husband was up to the job. He was a senior aide, by the way, this guy's saying this. If she can sit back and listen to this constant drivel for over 4 years, and she's the one with a real cognitive decline, that fake doctor may want to consider self-medication if it took this long to gain some self-realization. Of course, Dr. Jill has a doctorate in giving speeches from podiums in the education department. She said, is he short-circuiting? Is he having a stroke? Has he been drugged? Oh, God, people will think he's like this all the time. And then she, of course, said, Joe, you did such a great job. We played all that. More Biden administration people. Why did we push out that he had a cold? She thought he had a stroke. Why did they say he had a cold? No one thought he had a stroke. That's in her head, her head only. This had been litigated and relitigated among staff. We didn't think he had a health issue because they kept on with his schedule. Immediately to the after party, they go to the Waffle House. Who goes to the Waffle House after having a stroke? First they said it was a cold. Then they claimed it was jet lag from 2 weeks ago. And then they said, well, we prepped him so hard for the debate, he got all the facts jumbled up in his head. But you studied so hard, you've missed everything. Oh, I've used that excuse before. I think the first time I got a D, Mom and Dad, well, I studied too hard, obviously. Well, stop spending so much time on one subject, son. God almighty, what do they think we are? Obviously, the goal of the book is to dispel accusations of a cover-up. But it's just really engaging to read that all this was Jill Biden's reaction to the debate performance after the Biden family campaign and the supporters savaged people for articulating the same freaking feelings. And that's from an Obama spokesman. And let's not forget a couple of things. I know, Flounder, I'm late. 20 seconds here. This family, don't forget, Daddy used to wash his little girl daughter that turned her into a tramp, a sex fiend. I mean, really hurt her freaking life, her entire adult life. Hunter's affair with his dead brother's widow. Turning Hunter Biden into a bag man for the crime family. How about the 120 offshore accounts of the banking saying this is freaking money laundering? How about Uncle Ceaușescu in Romania giving money to the granddaughter? How about $5 million to Hunter Biden from the mayor's wife in Russia capital there? It's unfreaking believable. Freaking Biden family. And now they're trying to cover up everything again after the cover up. All right, 347. Sorry, I didn't mean to yell. Yada da da.
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0: All I Wanted Was a Girlfriend when this song was a hit. 2009, Phil Spector was jailed for 19 years for murdering an actress in 2003. Oh, won't you be my baby? Oh, man. Phil Spector was 69 years old. He was the famous producer of music known for the Wall of Sound technique. He was found guilty of murdering Lana Clarkson, the actress, at his home in California. Spector pleaded not guilty during the five-month trial in L.A. His lawyer said he would appeal. Turns out he was eventually given a sentence of 15 to life. An additional 4 years for personal use of a gun. Phil Spector died. He didn't get out in 2021, as it turned out eventually. Anyway, Be My Baby. Look at the chorus and everything. Here we go. Thank you, Flounder. I love this song. Old days of rock and roll. Kim Rapine and Flounder, Let It Rip Friday, anything goes. Our birthdays include the disgusting John Hinckley. John Hinckley is 71. He shot Ronald Reagan, tried to kill him in 1981 to impress Jodie Foster. And as I recall, it doesn't say here on the birthday list, but he's now living with his parents, I think, right? Then yeah. He got out, as long as he stayed with his parents and was good, he could walk around, I guess, or anything. Is he out? Can he go out on the street, or is he homebound? I guess he can walk around, do whatever he wants.
1: I don't know how that can be acceptable.
0: I don't understand. I mean, we saw that. I remember when the Secret Service agent got shot. Geez. And then Brady got shot in the head and ruined him forever. That was basically the end of his life.
1: Any judge that lets this happen, let someone like that get out, who's killed someone and tried to kill someone that
0: cop.
1: Important,
0: yeah.
1: If they do something else, that judge goes in with them.
0: Yeah. Yeah. I mean, seriously, anyway, brutal. 3:52. I'm going to save a history thing for later. Neil Bortz joining us at 4 o'clock today. He'll be on the phone. He's driving around places where his satellite thing isn't working. But he will be joining us at 4 o'clock when we're...
1: Oh, he's at Auburn? Just kidding. Just
0: ouch.
1: Kidding.
0: Ouch.
1: Could have been Clemson.
0: Well, now let's
1: could've been
0: be,
1: LSU.
0: Let's be fair. Auburn said they're going to be getting a shipment of books anytime for the next college year. They're going to start.
1: You know, that's banned in Baton Rouge, books.
0: Oh, my God, man. By the way, I heard this. Remember yesterday we did the story about the noisy judge and the noisy cop who were having sex in the courtroom in the judge's chambers, and it was so loud, and it was a federal judge, and it was somewhere in either Georgia, Florida, or Alabama. We didn't know what it was. Well, now we know. It's Atlanta.
1: Yeah, of course it is.
0: Yeah. And so we're going to do a little outing here. If you haven't heard it already, the federal judge is identified as Eleanor Ross, chief deputy. The federal judge is Eleanor Ross. The prominent police officer, a deputy chief in the police department of Atlanta, is Kelly Collier. And he's now being investigated. He's 55, Community Services Division Commander with the Atlanta PD, and they're looking into this. They were in his chamber. Now, if the girl is the judge. The judge is the girl, not the guy. The cop is the guy. And the judges, anyway, they were smooching and doing all the things that you would like to be doing in various things. She's been a federal judge, routinely heard criminal cases in a secret extramarital relationship with a prominent officer and the judge's district, and, wow. Anyway, it says Officer Collier has a passion for analytics, computer technology, and efficient management strategies as he applies these skills daily to achieve positive outcomes for the department, and apparently for a certain judge once in a while, too, apparently. Hey, ho. Ah, God. Poor bastard. By the way, the judge is married to a Georgia State Court judge named Brian Ross, and the judge who was having this affair in her chambers received a private reprimand. Well, thank God this story never got out. I mean, it's sad. I mean, I shouldn't be laughing. I mean, it's, you know.
1: I mean, Fulton County Courthouse is just a den of iniquity down there, isn't it?
0: It's unbelievable. I mean, how many, it might even be worth actually looking into all the cases of all the judges and all the DAs and their assistants and Fannie Willis's. I mean, my God, it's one thing after another with Fulton County.
1: You know what it is? It's Reconstruction all over again, which Churchill called the most corrupt form of democracy, republic ever devised.
0: Yeah.
1: The period after the Civil War. Reconstruction was the most corrupt, according to him.
0: And again, the problem is it's just one flowing circle that keeps going around in a circle. It's incestuous almost, where they're, you know, helping each other, feeding each other, and it just keeps growing. And I mean, nobody's there. No, who's emptied the swamp in Fulton County? I mean,
1: we always talk about the corruption of New York or Chicago or Louisiana or places like that. But Atlanta's become almost as bad in this, and it's almost a joke.
0: Yeah. It's really pretty pathetic. And by the way, if you haven't seen, we have Flounder's Funny coming up here. But I also have Neil Bortz at 4. We have Pete Davis tweets, and we have a game, and we hold dear. And just quickly to mention before the top of the hour, have you seen the latest video on the anti-ice aging agitator protesters in New Jersey once again last night? A lot of them are being arrested. Foul mouths are saying, "We see your face. We're going to kill you and your family. Shoot yourself in the head." They've been biting and kicking and punching officers. The clip shows these demonstrators being hauled away. One guy says, "You look like a blanking clown. Don't even blanking line up. Fix your stuff blank. What are you blanking doing in there?" There's a shoot. "Take your gun and shoot yourself. Every cop, every fed, shoot yourself in the head." These are some of the chants. They're saying, "We see your face. We know where you live. We know your family. We're going to kill you and your family." And that's why they want to keep their masks on. And by the way, for the record, Kathy Hochul, that freaking wax figure as a human being. God, have you seen her face? I'm sorry. Oh, God. She's a man. Madame freaking Trousseau, for God's sakes. Yeah. Escapee.
1: Madame Tussauds, what it's called.
0: Oh, God. It's like layers of clay. Ah, jeez. And she just signed a law in New York. They refuse to operate or cooperate with any federal agents in New York, and they demand that no police agency wear a mask. Ever. No masks. Yeah.
1: Cut off the federal funds.
0: Yeah, exactly. Stop. Yeah, I mean, just stop everything. God, what's the matter with these people? All right, Flounder, yellow Flounder's. Ah, yellow Flounder's funny.
2: I don't like it when they tell you how many sides you can have at the restaurant. I went to this place, I go, "I'll take the salmon, I want a baked potato, and I want a sir, you only get one side." I get however many sides I say I get. I'm a grown man, all right? I decide the sides. I'm the side decider. I'll make it rain sides up in here. I want all the sides. I want them all twice, okay? I want a baked potato twice. And I'm not talking about a twice baked potato. I want two baked potatoes side by side. I want a roast beef sandwich, sir. That's not a side. Well, then you put it on the side. I call the shots. Yeah. I want rice pilaf. And between me and you guys, I have no idea what rice pilaf is. I went to 5 different restaurants and I ordered rice pilaf and it was completely different at every restaurant. These pilaf farmers need to standardize their product. I'll tell you that right now. Like, I Googled it. Very loose definition. From what I can tell, rice pilaf is rice with anything else you want to put in. Anything. You know, sometimes you drop your phone in the toilet and you got to put it in rice to dry it out.
1: Oh, God.
2: Technically, that's rice pilaf, okay? That's a pilafian dish.
0: Doesn't rice pilaf have little red things in it? Little teeny little red dot things in it?
3: I'm not sure.
0: I think. Anybody know what rice pilaf is? Anyway, we'll ask Neil Bortz here in a minute because he's going to join us. Phone linking himself from parts in the West unknown. The Kimmer P. Flounder and Neil Bortz next. 4 o'clock, 106.3. How you doing? Look out.

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1: For peaceful protest in New Jersey. I'm Lisa Brady, Fox News, after days of violent confrontations outside a migrant detention center in Newark.
2: We're urging the public to stay safe and exercise their rights peacefully.
1: State Attorney General Jennifer Davenport just announcing state police are setting up protest zones. A new congressional map aimed at winning another House seat for Republicans in Louisiana wins approval from state lawmakers.
3: Republicans in the Louisiana legislature just intensified the country's already heated redistricting battle ahead of the November midterm elections. They approved a new U.S. House map just 1 month after the Supreme Court struck down the state's previous map as an illegal racial gerrymander. That ruling weakened protections under the Voting Rights Act and intensified President Trump's efforts to protect the Republicans' slim majority in the House.
1: Fox's Carmen Roberts. Republicans already hold 4 of Louisiana's 6 congressional seats. The governor is expected to sign that new map into law. Court fights over redistricting continue around the country. A federal judge in D.C. just ruling that President Trump's name was illegally added to the Kennedy Center without congressional approval and that his name must be removed. The judge also blocking the administration's plan to close the venue for renovations. The president meeting earlier with advisors about a deal with Iran that reportedly would extend a ceasefire, reopen the Strait of Hormuz, and end a U.S. blockade of Iranian ports while launching nuclear talks.
4: A wrinkle in the potential diplomacy, though. Before President Trump's long Truth Social post today, one of the Iranian electeds involved, the parliament speaker, said, "We have no trust in guarantees or words. Only actions are the measure. No action will be taken before the other side acts."
1: Fox's Peter Ducey at the White House. No word on any decision as Iran keeps pushing for sanctions relief. New highs on Wall Street. The Dow closing above 51K. 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
10: I think we know what that means. It's Kimber, Peter, Fonder, and Neil Bortz from Parts Unknown in the Western Hemisphere Assembly. Neil, welcome, sir. How's it going?
11: That's going fine. How do I sound?
10: You sound like you're on the phone and a little echoey, but fine. We can hear you fine and dandy, quite loud and
11: clear. I'm sorry. I'm not on the bus, and I have no internet coverage.
10: Well, now you're not on the bus, and then the last part I didn't get something coverage.
11: Well, then you're not hearing me very well.
10: No, yeah, I just heard you not very well. I heard you. Okay, well, okay.
11: That's yeah. Fine. So anyway, now you can hear me better. I know, can't you?
10: Yeah, that's all. Yeah, that's fine.
12: You removed your headphones, didn't you?
11: I took out the ear pods. Yeah.
10: Oh, so, well, sorry.
11: Okay, so we're in the middle of the Saguaro National something or other.
10: Oh, no kidding. I'll be darned.
11: You know what those are, those cactuses?
10: I do, I used to live in Arizona when I went to school there for a while. And, beautiful territory. People haven't seen the Southwest, and, I mean, it really is it's a whole different thing. I've driven through that part of the country 2 or 3 different times, all those states, so it's kind of cool.
11: No, it's gorgeous. Especially at night, Kimmer, with the stars and everything. It's
10: yes.
11: Dark out. There's no lights.
10: Yeah.
11: We do have a light bulb. Yeah.
10: Oh,
11: but anyway, I'll tell you what the saguaro cactus, by the way, that's that big cactus, very tall, has sticking out of it.
10: Yeah.
11: You know, the first arm takes about 60 years.
10: The first spike thing that comes out?
11: The first arm that comes out takes about 60 years.
10: 60 years for the arm to come. Wow. Are they the ones that have the water in them that you can get water out of them if you need to? There's some cactus that has, they used to say when you're starving, if some cactuses, if you bore a little thing in there, they get a little juice or water to keep you alive in the desert.
11: Well, there are some cactuses that can save your life, like the barrel cactus. The barrel cactus, if it's not obstructed, it will always lean toward the north.
10: Really? Huh.
11: Yes. Yeah. Huh. So file that away. Okay. I'm through with Martina McBride.
10: Yeah, can you believe this? What a freaking phony. Really. She helped Biden, she helped Hillary, she helped Democratic National Committee over and over and over again. And by the way, how come I haven't heard anybody say what they're complaining about? Well, we thought it wasn't political. What are you talking about? What political? Nobody said anything they're complaining about that I know. Have you heard anything? Well, what's your bitching about?
11: The left mounted a campaign to keep named entertainers from participating in the 250th anniversary celebration of our country out of their hatred for Donald Trump.
10: Yeah, that's
11: Donald
10: right.
11: Trump.
10: Yeah.
11: And it's all because they hate Donald Trump. And so any entertainer that says, well, I'm going to participate in this anniversary of America, they get launched on by the left.
10: Yeah.
11: And very quick you see them going away.
10: You know, it's
11: they're cowards. Yeah. They're just no guts.
10: I was lamenting the whole fact that I've never heard of such a thing. As an old timer, hell, you and I are 80 something. So, and I can't imagine where anybody would be so hate filled and so divisive on our birthday for 250 years. What an achievement that is. I mean, I don't know. It's just so depressing. I'm never going to get over it. I think we're going to have a revolution in maybe 10, 20 years, but I don't know how we're ever going to fix this divide, family against family. And it's horrifying to me. Our future. Yeah. I'm really very negative.
11: I have
10: negative
11: my AR and I'm ready, but I don't think I'll be around.
10: Well, I hope I'm not around. I think there's badness coming. I really do. The left is going so, in fact, I just heard commentators today talking about who they think they don't think that, Carmela Sidepiece is going to be the nominee for the Democrat Party. They're a little nervous about, Governor Haircut and Newsom too. They think it's going to be AOC. They think that the country has gone so far left in the Democrats that she may be their standard bearer to take on the Republican in 2 years.
11: Well, okay, Kimmer, there is no Democrat Party anymore.
10: I know.
11: I mean, it's
10: a leftist party.
11: It's completely controlled by the Democrat Socialist Party,
10: yes, right.
11: which is a Marxist party, a socialist. Look, I read a survey today that. The recent survey showed less than one-fourth, 25% of young Democrats say they love America.
10: That's
11: less
10: right.
11: than 25%.
10: Yeah.
11: And over half of young Democrats say they are embarrassed to be Americans.
10: Yeah. Well, again, the election of Mondami, it showed out that 80% of young women in particular voted for the communist. I mean, every survey you do, and by the way, there's millions of them. And that's what's scary is that they could, if they all turn out and Republicans don't, which is typical, Republicans don't turn out, that's what could happen.
11: Especially
10: it's just scary.
11: At midterms.
10: Yeah, that's what I mean. It's just, mercy. Anyway.
11: Well, I know. Hey, can I give an unpaid commercial endorsement?
10: Please, help yourself.
11: Okay. Don and I have been all over the Southwest, and we've been eating Mexican food everywhere you can find a Mexican.
10: Love Mexican food.
11: Yeah. Not one place we have been.
10: Yeah.
11: Texas, New Mexico, Donna's home state.
10: Yeah.
11: Arizona.
10: Yeah.
11: Not one place we have been. Is there a Mexican restaurant that holds a candle to a Mexican restaurant we used to frequent in the Orchard Park Center in Dunwoody, Georgia, called Los Rancheros?
10: Oh, I remember that name. Los Rancheros? Yep. Where was that?
11: Yep. It's Spalding Drive at Jet Ferry.
10: Yeah, I know where that, I know where that is. I don't know if I've ever eaten there, but that sounds very familiar. I used to live up in that area.
11: There's Spalding not a Drive. Mexican restaurant anywhere in the Southwest so far. Huh. That stands up to Los Rancheros.
10: I'll be darned. Are they still operating? Are they still open? You know?
11: Oh yeah, yeah. Right. When we were up there sometime last year, we ate there. We always will go there. The head Mexican there is named Fabian.
10: Fabian, and I love it.
11: But he's and we'll always go there, especially to get their nachos.
10: Excellent.
11: So anyway, yeah. Oh, by the way, the Fulton County Courthouse, all that stuff at the Fulton County Courthouse.
10: Yeah, yeah.
11: You any practicing law there?
10: All right, hold on. We you dropped out for a second. The Fulton County Courthouse, and then what?
11: Yeah, try to practice there as an attorney.
10: No thanks. Jeez.
11: I don't know. In here,
10: Kimmer. We just lost a little bit of you there a second. You're breaking up a little bit.
11: It's only a stupid phone call.
10: Well, again, you know, well, America, we really don't have phone technology so much, you know, as like they do in Europe. You know, it's kind of, you know, when you get this far away, you know, you can't expect the line to not have a crink in it, you know, after, what is it, 1,000, 1,500 miles, you know, God. Anyway.
11: It's my bad. It's about 20 miles to get to where the bus is right now, and
10: oh my,
11: be the same next thing. So I take that drive next Tuesday morning just to get this done right.
10: Well, now Tuesday morning, of course, you join the morning show every Tuesday morning,
11: yeah,
10: and then they play it back on Wednesdays, just in case people missed it.
11: So. Oh, I didn't know that.
10: Oh, yeah, every day they play back a section from the day before, from 7:30, like 7:30 when you're on at 7:25 on Tuesdays, they'll play that back at 6:25 on Wednesdays, and then on Thursdays they play back whatever they played at 6:30 play back anyway. The next day they play also back, so you can hear it.
11: Move me further into the darkness. Okay, now. I for one am glad that a federal judge has told Trump to get his name off the Kennedy Center.
10: I know you heard that. It just came in, the federal judge today, and the first thing I thought was, oh man, Bortz is going to go nuts, because the judge said, Donald Trump, you had no right to put your name on the Kennedy Center. So I don't know whether he has to have a hearing or a legislative thing or not, but I knew you, and I just heard your freaking commentary. I hate when you do this. What a rat Donald Trump is, but I love his policies. Neil, you're killing me. We gotta get everybody out to the polls to vote for Trump. People. I mean, oh my God, we're gonna get killed in the
11: control. I mean, it's gonna be Reagan Trump International Airport.
10: Well, Maynard Jackson got his name added on for some freaking reason. I mean, you know, what the hell?
11: Yeah, and
10: you can do it with black people. You can't do it with a white guy.
11: Well, that's true. Okay, if Donald Trump was black, no federal judge on earth would have
10: told him
11: he can't have his name on the Kennedy Center.
10: And not only that, he never would have been convicted of anything either, by the way.
11: Oh, Timber, don't get into that. When I hear somebody say he's got 34 felony convictions, I know I'm listening to a complete idiot.
10: Yeah, I know. And he's still getting suing and appealing the civil fines from that girl who got caught getting money from a guy she's denied getting money from. Eugene Carroll, whatever her name is. Anyway, Eugene or whatever.
11: But these people that think he's a rapist, of course, he's never been charged with rape.
10: Right.
11: Let alone convicted.
10: Yeah,
11: he's a rapist.
10: Yeah.
11: And he's got 34 felony convictions. That's because he wrote 34 checks.
10: Yeah. Right.
11: To his lawyer.
10: Yeah. How is that illegal? You know, you're doing what your lawyer said. Sign this. Okay, counselor. And then I'm going to prison. Wait a minute. Well, hold on. Jeez.
11: Well, I don't know. I don't know where that is on the appeals docket, but that definitely will be overturned at some point.
10: Yeah. Well, I'm hoping.
11: I'm just so tired of it. But I'm also tired, as I said in my commentary yesterday, that, you know, nobody can deny that Trump is an out-of-control narcissist.
13: Okay. You don't have to keep reminding people. So, you know, cause then they'll say, oh, that Trump, I'm not voting for that guy. See, that's, you know, that's bad. See, cause then people don't want to, you know, go support him and stuff.
11: What else is he going to put his name on?
13: Who cares? I mean, I had a guy yesterday called and said, Donald Trump has ruined his legacy because he painted his office gold. How disgusting. It ruins everything about the man. I used to support him and think, what? Who cares? What? They're going to paint it over in 2 years and be blue for all you care. I mean, people are pick the weirdest things to find something wrong with it. The negative stuff, well, I think, just feeds.
11: Then he went to Walmart and got those fake gold.
13: There you go again. I know. I thought that was real. Do you actually know that that was at, you know, the Walmart or the Lowe's or something, or Home Depot stuff, or do we know?
11: Kim, have you ever been in his apartment at Trump Tower?
13: No, I haven't been in his apartment at Trump Towers, Neil.
11: Don and I have.
13: I drove by his place once on my Harley.
11: Well, Don and I have been there. I walked in and I asked somebody, where's the madam? You know. Where do you get to choose your hooker?
13: Oh, Neil, God.
11: It's that bad.
13: I know. Well, it's just colors of things. It's not, you know, like a decision on world affairs and stuff. It's color.
11: He thinks he lives in Versailles or something like that.
13: Who cares? And look at his hair. He's the most ridiculous hairstyle I've ever seen in my life. I mean, it looks like, you know, I mean, it looks like a wing that they've spray hardened on, you know. I mean, it's just silly.
11: Wait. Didn't I hear you talking about Phil Spector a few minutes ago?
13: Yes, I did.
11: Okay, do you think that Trump's hairstyle is any worse than Phil Spector's?
13: Well, there's a lot of bad ones, you know. I'm just saying that, you know, Donald Trump is a thing. He's a whole thing. You know, just take him as he is, and that's what he is. It is. He's honest about it. He's real about it. He's not hiding anything. This is what he is.
11: Well, know? I mean, that's true.
13: Yeah.
11: That's true, so. And I don't understand the hatred. And, well, I do understand the hatred.
13: I don't. I really don't.
11: Well, he beat Democrat, the favorite ever candidate of the Democrat Party, Hillary Clinton. He beat the appointed Democrat candidate for president, Kamala Harris.
13: Yeah.
11: And he's done all the things, or is doing all the things, that Democrat presidents promised they would do, but did not.
13: Like putting the embassy in Jerusalem, you know, stuff like that, you know, great stuff.
11: Yeah.
13: Great stuff.
11: So, you know, Trump shows them up to be the frauds that they are by doing the things they promised to do, but did not. And for that reason, they hate him. You can understand why they hate him for that.
13: Well, I do that. But what bothers me is on a lower level, from between people and people, I have relatives, people I'm close to, who I've talked about, you know, after the, you know, talking about the latest information.

0: You probably just want to euthanize me. Oh, you look like crap here. You know, psh, you know.
1: Here.
0: You've been here too long, mister.
1: Let me put this tourniquet around your neck.
0: Yeah. Well, we talked yesterday with Shannon Burke about the people in Canada where the guy went into their, you know, one of these famous diners or something, and the doctor was there, and the guy said, oh, I feel like crap. I'm depressed and I've got the colitis thing. And the doctor said, well, I can take care of that for you. I can euthanize you. And the guy said, okay. And the doctor drove him to the morgue and they killed him. Just because the doctor he met at the diner said, yeah, I can take care of that for you. And he drove him to the morgue to kill him. Canada.
1: Where was this?
0: Canada.
1: Oh, well, you know, a lot of the people live up there want to die anyway.
0: Oh, Lordy. Oh, ouch.
1: did you hear about the lady that works at the credit union somewhere up northeast? She's a TikToker. Okay.
0: Yeah.
1: God, there's some. Her name is Caitlin Aguiar.
0: Aguiar
1: or whatever.
0: Aguilar.
1: She inbound contact center, the Jean d'Arc Credit Union, wherever that is. Yeah. I don't know. But she posted on TikTok. Now, listen to this.
0: Yeah.
1: She says, a video. Dear MAGA Lord Jesus, this is about Pam Bundy.
0: Yeah.
1: Let Pam Bundy end up with a hole in her throat.
0: Oh.
1: You know, she's got thyroid cancer.
0: Yeah.
1: Let her end up with a hole in her throat that she has to push every time she speaks. Dear God, if there is a MAGA God, please let Pam Bundy's throat cancer be the worst of cancer, case of cancer anybody's ever seen.
0: Now, how do you explain a woman who's, you know, a businesswoman working as an employed and would say something like that and write it down forever and ever? I mean, it's just, that's what I mean. Now, how could why would she say a thing like, she doesn't know anything about Pam Bundy? I mean, again, it has nothing to do with Pam Bundy. It all has to do with that they hate anything to do with conservatives under Donald Trump. But again, for what?
1: Exactly. And so, anyway, some people have contacted that credit union, and the credit union says, well, you know, we can't comment on personal matters.
0: Personal, yeah.
1: But
0: it's her
1: that
0: own,
1: lady
0: yeah.
1: no longer works for us.
0: Yeah, well, good. You know, I mean, again, the only way to get these people is to boycott them and stop doing business with them and shun them. We need to shun them. Punish them. You can't do this to our country. Honestly, we're going to explode. There's going to be an eruption in our country. I hate it. I'm very negative about the future of the political business going on in this country. I think, you know, hell, what's going on again in New Jersey last night? Those are all insurrectionists in New Jersey, the ICE agents and the protesters saying, we know your face. We're going to kill you and your whole family. Those are all Democrats. Those are all Democrats.
1: Why do they hate ICE agents so much?
0: Yeah, because they collect the criminals who got in here illegally and then committed crimes. And that's why they want to stop ICE agents from collecting them. It doesn't make any sense.
1: Wait a minute.
0: Yeah.
1: If they were ICE agents working for Joe Biden, would they hate him?
0: Hell, remember when CNN went on a ride-along with ICE agents under Obama and saying, this is the greatest thing we've ever seen, collecting all these criminals. Boy, this is great.
1: I know.
0: I mean, free some freaking
1: phonies. If ICE agents were working for a Democrat president, removing criminal illegal aliens, they would be praised.
0: And give them the peace prize. They give them the peace prize for solving crime. Yeah.
1: Yeah, but if they're doing it for Donald Trump, they and their families deserve to die.
0: Yeah.
1: And, you know, the first time I heard the phrase Trump derangement syndrome, I said, oh, that's cute.
0: Yeah.
1: But now I'm convinced that is a real thing.
0: It is real. We've had stories about psychologists who actually have called it a real thing, and people are affected by it. Well, that woman right there, how is it possible that she would have, in your wildest imagination, can you ever imagine a woman in her, you know, working years would actually go public saying something like that against a former high-ranking federal official who's in charge of law enforcement and saying, wishing things like that on anybody in public ever? Would you even say that in, you know, to your closest friend in a locker room if you, I can't believe it. It's public and it's real and they mean it. That girl meant that.
1: And that is mental illness.
0: Yeah, it is. But again, where did it start? How did she get there? How did that woman get to the point where she got that far that she would say that out loud and write it down? In other words, what does she know about Pam Bondi or Donald Trump or anybody else personally? What is it that got her?

0: to that point. It's the freaking cell phone. It's social media and going along like freaking sheep, and you get all, you know, the swamp is growing and growing and growing, and they're in it and they're swirling in it and they can't get out. They're stuck in it. They love it.
1: I was a steadfast critic of Barack Obama while he was first and second term, and his third term, which was Joe Biden.
0: Yeah.
1: I was a critic.
0: Yeah,
1: that was the third Obama term. Never, I mean, if I'm lying, if I'm not remembering, somebody call me on this. I never once wished or urged anything evil to happen to anybody associated with Barack Obama.
0: Right. Whoever did with anything. I don't remember anybody coming out and saying they want to, murder Bill Clinton's attorney general. I mean, where did this come from? It's all Donald Trump. But again, there's no reason for it. He didn't do anything to make these people so personally vicious about death and killing and violence. This new part. And again, last night, those demonstrators and protesters, violence and hate and murder. God.
1: Well, Timmer, you're wrong. He did do something. He did what their candidates and other presidents promised to do but didn't.
0: Yeah.
1: So he embarrassed them. He humiliated them. And for that reason, he made us look bad. Therefore, we hate him. Yeah,
0: that is so weak and so immature. I mean, it's just, it's destroying our country for a stupid reason. No, if he had committed some war crime I can't even imagine what, and people were against what he's done as an evil person, that's one thing. But, I mean, of any politician leading any country, he's been the most, unselfish about wanting to be the best leader this country's ever had. He's not in it for himself. He's had such a great ego that he wants to be the best president we've ever had. I'm fine with that.
1: In spite of this crap, like putting his name on the Kennedy Center.
0: That was stupid. Whatever.
1: Where the hell did that...
0: Trump. It's Trump,
1: He could have built a ballroom without making it look like the freaking Parthenon.
0: Well, now see, there you go.
1: I'm surprised he didn't get 500,000 truckloads of dirt to build an Acropolis and put it on top of that.
0: Well, whatever. They say Washington, D.C. looks beautiful these days. The fountains are working, the free flow of the water going down the steps, the tidal basin has water in it for the first time in years. People are saying, man, it looks like Paris. It's just a beautiful, beautiful place to walk around.
1: And when is he going to rename the Washington Monument?
0: Don Tower.
1: Trump Tower. Yeah. Trump Tower 2. Okay, now we've got... Now, there's a headline in the San Francisco Chronicle, and I used to like the San Francisco Chronicle.
0: Yeah, I read that one out there.
1: Okay. ICE tried to separate a San Francisco mom from her baby.
0: Oh, please.
1: Now, let me ask you.
0: Yeah.
1: If you have a woman... I don't care how much light she reflects. I don't care if she has wavy blonde hair or stupid braids. If you find a woman driving a car, let's say committing a crime, make her illegal.
0: Yeah.
1: She's drunk.
0: Yeah.
1: And the cops catch her for drunk driving. She has a baby in the back. What are they going to do?
0: Well, there's only one thing to do. They have to take her into custody, they have to handcuff her, and they have to get somebody to take care of her baby while they book her. Hopefully it's somebody at the police department, but clearly at some point she's going to jail and the baby will be taken care of by somebody until she gets booked.
1: They're going to separate her from her baby.
0: Yeah, just like
1: the
0: Biden did.
1: The same damn thing they did in San Francisco. You're going, well, what about my baby? Child Service is going to take your baby.
0: Right. Not forever.
1: If a dingo doesn't eat it first.
0: Dingo ate my baby.
1: My baby.
0: Remember that. Who said that? I can't remember where that started. Who said that dingo ate my baby?
1: Seinfeld.
0: Was it Seinfeld?
1: Seinfeld.
0: Yeah, but it was a real case. It was after a real story.
1: Julia Louis-Dreyfus.
0: That's right. Huh? But it was based on a true story. A woman actually had the dingo eat her baby.
2: Meryl Streep. Yeah.
0: Yeah, in the movie. Yeah.
1: Okay, that's funny.
0: Well, not funny for the real case, sorry.
1: It's
0: not that funny for the.
1: I gotta tell you, Hemmer, I look forward to your little Timmer funny things you put on before I come on the air.
0: Oh, really?
1: You know, in my fantasy life, I'd love to be a stand-up comedian.
0: Oh, I wish I had that kind of quick stuff talent where you could have fun with an audience.
1: I wish I did, too. You know, Royal did that.
0: I know that. I know that. I never saw him do it, but I guess he was pretty good. He had a move. He had something.
1: He went to the punchline. He appeared at the punchline several times.
0: Yeah.
1: Boy, I tell you what, Royal's nads were bigger than mine, man.
0: I could never do that.
1: I could not stand up in front of a crowd. Okay, I got a... Nuh-uh, I could not do that.
0: Yeah, not me.
1: You know, rest in peace, Royal Marsh. He was a funny guy.
0: Yeah. I know how close you were. Of course, he was part of Atlanta. He was as big a part as anybody else in radio, for that matter, on your show.
1: They got an intersection downtown near Georgia Power headquarters.
0: Yeah.
1: You know, it's the Royal Marshall intersection. How long do you think you have to drive around Atlanta to find a street named after me?
0: Well, I know they're not naming after schools. I mean, because after the Kimmer, I can't guarantee you. You'll get something one day, Neil. Maybe they're just waiting for you to die. They'll honor you later.
1: True.
0: I'll keep you posted.
1: I want something with my Atlanta.
0: We got to get something with Neil Bortz's name on it in Atlanta. Oh my God! There's a goal. Hey, we're on it. We're on it. Neil
3: Bortz.
0: There's
3: a public restroom of some sort. Or...
2: Rodney Ho be right on that.
0: It's just gonna be great.
1: You were gonna find a Marine by their dress blues. That's how on it you are.
0: Well, what do I know? I don't know anything about it. I never even had dress blues, but I'd love to help you get some for some new.
3: No, we have someone there. They're supposed to be in touch with us when they come back, and they have all the pricing, but I haven't heard back.
0: Excellent. Well, we're working on it, Neil. We're working on it just for you. Well, we'll keep going. All right, I got to go. Man. You're killing me. Be careful out there. Have a great weekend. Hi to the sweet lady, and talk to you next week. And be careful driving and everything else.
1: Okay, buddy.
0: All right, man. Neil Bortz. 431, Kimmer Pete Bonner. Neil Bortz.
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0: Oh, now here, you know, at some point,
13: welcome to the Kimmer Show.
0: The whistling of the, not getting to all the stories that I do. You know, early in the morning, I got a lot of things we want to actually get to, but then the day changes and, you know, stuff happens.
2: Of the 10 stories you badgered us with this morning.
0: Yes.
2: You, sir, have done 5 of them.
0: Oh, hey, that's not bad. And I got like 9 of them right here, and including 2 from yesterday. I'm going to do Travis and Tate.
2: Nicolas Cage story.
0: I know, and that's a great story too, by the way. And it's coming up. Here.
2: I started watching his new show last night.
0: Oh, wait, his new show
2: on Amazon. He it's like a 1930s Sam Spade private detective.
0: Oh, I love it.
2: Except, Nicolas Cage has the powers of Spider-Man.
0: I'm not kidding.
2: Spider Noir.
0: I was going to say, it's
2: got some good writing in it.
0: That you know that noir business and stuff like.
2: Yeah.
0: My favorite line.
2: She sashayed in. Yeah. And that's what happened.
0: She sashays in. Yeah. As she sashayed across the room, her hips whispered a sweet hello.
2: Yeah. just like that.
0: Damlet or Justin Damlet. Who's that guy? Hashlick Damlet or some freaking thing?
2: Dashiell Hammett. The Thin Man. Yeah.
0: And it's Mickey Spillane and all those guys. Oh, man. What a freaking time. Do we have a phone call?
3: We got Ed on the horn.
0: Ed is on the radio. Welcome aboard, Ed. Is this Ed from yesterday?
14: Yes, it is.
0: Excellent. Well, welcome back. What's going on? You probably just heard Neil Bortz. What do you think?
14: Well, as a matter of fact, that's one of the subjects I wanted to talk about.
0: Okay.
14: It seems like yesterday you accused me of being a freaking phony. Of course, you lost control yourself.
0: I did, sure, absolutely. Well, I didn't know. Actually, I did not lose control. I was reacting emotionally as I was wont to because, frankly, I didn't think you were being real. I didn't believe that you were a big, huge Trump supporter and that you would, regard his legacy of all the things he has done as so negative because of a color of his paint. If you were a Trump supporter, you would have listed all the 15 things he's done in a very short period of time for world peace and to make people better and happier and stuff. And so seemed like you were kind of being, deliberately negative for no reason.
14: Excuse me, Timmer. I'm calling in to contribute to the show, and now you're monopolizing the conversation. And, I excuse you for that.
3: It's his show.
2: Have you listened?
14: Well, don't you want people to call? I know it's me and the painter and Swatoon, but... Well, if I could Neil Bortz, I appreciated Neil Bortz. He's a level-minded guy. You were sucking up to him. He was basically saying a lot of things I was saying, but you're calling me a traitor and a phony. But you're suck up to Neil.
0: I wasn't sucking up to Neil. Tell the truth. You're I was blasting him. I was saying, stop doing that, Neil. Same thing I said to you. What are you talking about? I sucked up to him.
14: All right. Well, hold on. All right. Let me just...
0: You hold on. In fact, yesterday, you had more time talking on this radio station than anybody. I let you go and go and go and go and go. I never had a problem with you saying anything you wanted. Just like today, when you want to say something, you go ahead and boom. There. But when you accuse me of stuff, I'm going to react to it.
14: Oh, okay. That's fair enough. And I agree with that. Okay. My last point. I think you got the message that I'm trying to project. Now, the last thing I want to ask you is this.
0: Yeah.
14: Why did you bring up the fact that you sent money to your brother?
0: I don't even remember. I don't really
2: his
0: remember.
2: Birthday.
0: Why are you concerned about if I did?
14: Now, Pete, ask Pete and ask Lounder whether or not you said you sent money to your brother today.
0: Well, so what? I sent money to my daughter, too.
14: Why would you say that?
0: What do you care why I said it? What's that got to do with anything? My brother's birthday is on June 1st, and I said, June 1st, I sent him money today. Wish him happy birthday. Oh, my God, I wish my brother a happy birthday by sending him some cash. Oh, my God, that makes me what, Ed? What are you accusing me of being a what? Fill out the sentence. What am I being accused of for saying that I celebrated my brother's birthday coming up on June 1st by sending him some money? What exactly have I done?
14: That makes you... a great guy to help your brother that's in need. And I think that's disloyal, and I think you're a punk.
0: Disloyal? Disloyal to... I don't understand. Disloyal for what?
14: Why would you get on the air and talk about something very personal, like you always used to do with the fantasy...
0: Oh, for Christ's sake. All right, never mind. My God. Call me a punk. I'm a punk.
2: Goodbye.
0: I'm a punk. Okay. I mean, what the hell is that? And again, he'll call, the next time you call back, we'll let you go and do your thing, and then, you'll say something stupid like that, and, I'm a punk, and, that's my value to the radio station. Well, why'd you mention that to your brother dead to that? I mean, what the hell has that got to do with anything?
2: You relate with the audience by giving personal stories. Like when they called up, they can give a personal story. That's how we relate to each other.
0: Well,
2: he's human beings.
0: He's got a problem with me, and he loves to go on. He wants to keep going. He's just started, and he'll be back again. If he had been on before I cut him off, and I told Flounder to just get rid of him, and Neil were saying the same thing because it was just not good radio. I mean, it's just awkward and cringy, and that to me is not good radio. It's Freakin' Friday, everybody's trying trying to, you know, have a little weekend stuff coming up, and that's just stupid. Anyway, but I was going to ask him to see whether he was being true or not. Would you be willing to brag about the accomplishments of Donald Trump? Would you, sir, the phone call, Ed, are you going to tell people, boy, that Donald Trump administration's the greatest thing's ever happened to this country in my lifetime, at least since Reagan? All that, and you list all, have you listed, Ed, have you listed all Donald Trump's accomplishments? You know, like from blowing up the Iranian nuclear stuff and trying to help the America solve the stupid Russian thing from way over here when it's none of our stinking business. How about, you know, supporting the Jews, when the Jew haters were, you know, supporting Hamas and everything else and the Palestinians, and what Donald Trump did to try to stop that, all the stuff we're going after to erase the fraud in this country and the cheating and the lying and the politicalization of the Department of Defense and the FBI. Have you forgotten all that, Ed? And you're concerned about the color of the freaking West Wing and the freaking ballroom. My God, man. Are you willing to go to bat to support the Donald Trump administration, yes or no? And will you say it in public? And will you list all of his accomplishments? Do you even know his accomplishments? You know, this is unbelievable. These freaking people. Well, I'm going to go on the Kimmer Show and say you're a punk because, you know, you don't think you have to color the subject there. Wait. Oh, you told your brother he's sending money. Yeah, I send him money. I'm taking care of a lot of people. I'm sorry. I mentioned it. It wasn't like I'm saying anything. It was just he's got his freaking birthday. And my daughter's in trouble because she had a stroke, for God's sake. Of course I take care of my family. I mean, it's not a thing. It's not an issue. I didn't start saying, you know, oh God, I just, you know, I freaking hate this.
2: How does that make you a punk?
0: I just hate this. I don't need this. Honestly.
2: I wouldn't let him go that long. I would have cut him off before. That's just me. You know,
0: well, I gotta try to let him talk. So long. I know I interrupted him when he accused me of something, but I tried to let him talk.
3: We have a new rule on the Kimmer Show. You can talk for 15 seconds and then I hang up and we react. So get your point across real quick.
0: No, that's not true. Anyway, all right.
3: Well, coming up, we got a game.
0: Let's do a game. What's that, Pete?
2: I got a question. You brought up his accomplishments. One of them in Venezuela, kicking the Chinese out.
0: Yeah, that's right. Yeah.
2: Kicking the dictator. And whatever happened to that guy? Maduro.
0: Well, he's still in prison.
2: Nobody said a word about it.
0: That's right.
3: Threw away the
0: Again,
3: key.
0: Another accomplishment. He's going to be taking care of Cuba. They need help, and we're the ones to do it for them. We're taking care of the piracy in the high seas. We're eliminating all the drug boats. My God, how many accomplishments do you need to not list, Ed? Are you willing to support the president's policies, yes or no? And will you list them, and will you say it in public, and will you tell people, I'm voting for Donald Trump's candidates, yes or no? And then you tell me whether you're a phony, whether I have right to say you're a freaking phony. I think you're a phony. 446. Of course, I'm just a punk, so, you know.
3: It's going to be a great game.
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0: Oh, my. 1999, Iron Butterfly, some bad news on this day. 1999, skeletal remains were found by photographers looking for old car wrecks. They were shooting old car wrecks at the bottom of Decker Canyon near Malibu, California. And they found a skeleton. Based on forensic evidence, the remains were those of Philip Kramer. He was the former bass player with Iron Butterfly. Kramer disappeared on his way home from work. In February of 1995, they found his bones 4 years later, and they think he deliberately drove off the canyon road. So, we don't know. Let's see. Ken Rapide and Flounder. Hi, don't have Letter Up Friday. It's 10 before 5. Our number is 404-741-1230. Coming up, a little Flounder's funny, and you're going to hear from a guy named Daniel Tosh, 51 years old. He was on Comedy Central Tosh.0 or something like that. I think I used to always like stuff. You're going to hear from him here in a minute. And also, I'm going to be total punkish here because I'm going to talk about myself here in a minute. Yes, it's true. On this day in 1942, Bing Crosby, Bing Crosby records the song White Christmas. That recording of White Christmas sold more than 50 million copies. It's the world's best-selling single of all time. White Christmas by Bing Crosby took 18 minutes to record. He did it for Decca Records. The orchestra was Scott Trotter Orchestra and the Ken Darby Singers. This recording of White Christmas, Bing Crosby, is the only single to top American charts three times, 1942, 45, and 46. Bing Crosby would also sing the song in the movies Holiday Inn and White Christmas from 1954. The song was written by Irving Berlin, who happened to be Jewish. The various versions of the song have sold 100 million copies. And I shall have a little memory now, because when I was in prep school, my senior year, the camera was something of, a little something at the country club, okay, up there in the Berkshire Mountains of, New England and so forth. And I happened to have been elected to be the master of ceremonies and sort of the cotillion king of the winter cotillion at the country club where the golf
2: course. MC Kimmer.
0: As my part of the MC, somebody's phone's ringing. Is it mine? Oh, it's mine. Oh, leave me alone. I can't. I thought I turned it off. Anyway, sorry. So at the country club, they wanted me to sing White Christmas. So I'm in my tuxedo, and my date is, I think her name was Andrea. She was the queen of, as my, the winter carnival cotillion, winter cotillion thing. And I had to sing White Christmas. It was not as good as Bing Crosby.
2: I can actually do a fair version of White Christmas.
0: Can you? That's a beautiful song. And by the way, for the record, after the cotillion was over and we were together in my car, she let me kiss her on the cheek. And I mean, that was it.
2: That harlot.
0: Yeah. She let me kiss her on the cheek. And by the way, this is like 1963, okay? 40 maybe years later, or 50, a long, long, long time later, I'm back visiting the family stuff at the same place in New England, literally decades later, and I run into her father. at a reunion at the country club or something, and I told him about the date, and I said, and you know, you should know she let me kiss her on the cheek. And he said, well, that's about all she was allowed, Miss. I mean, it was just, you know, 1963. Oh my God, how times have changed. I hold everything 453. Should we do this? I flounder back there still? Here we go. I hold on. Tim Rapine Flounder, Letter of Friday, 404-741-1230. We got Flounder's Funny coming up. And now, Johnny Olson, who's next contestant for Holy Crap, Pete's Got a Game?
2: All right, Flounder gets the first chance at this.
0: All right, sir.
2: Only one player in Major League Baseball history has played more than 500 games at five different positions: first base, second base, third base, left field, and right field. Who is he? Flounder?
3: Cal Ripken?
2: Nope, not Cal Ripken. He was mainly a shortstop, little third base.
0: 500 total between those five?
2: No. He did 500 in each
0: of
2: position.
0: Each? Holy cow. That's got to be, that's got to be somebody like DiMaggio or something from the
2: 19... Nope, not Joe DiMaggio. Back to you, Flounder.
3: Willie Mays?
2: Nope, not Willie Mays. Primarily center fielder, first base.
0: Well, wait a minute. 500 games each.
3: How about a hint? I need a hint.
0: Well, wait a minute. If he played...
2: I'll give you a hint. Where are the Braves playing tonight?
3: Cincinnati.
0: Pete Rose.
2: Pete Rose.
3: Wow.
0: I'll be damned. That's right. I remember that. Pete Rose. I remember him playing first base, and they said, oh, what's he doing? Oh, my God.
3: That's a utility player.
0: Now, wait a minute.
3: Right,
0: but when you said 500 games as a first baseman, as a second, I mean, that's, you know, that's 22,500 games.
2: Five times 500 is what?
0: 2,500.
2: Right, 2,500 games. He played a lot of games.
0: Wow. I mean, that's the first thing that came into my head was, who played that many games? That's 20 years. I mean, holy smokes. Wow, that's a great quiz right there. I'll be darned. Let's see, 455, Kimber, Pete, and Flounder, 404-741-1230. Again, for the record, if you haven't seen the video of this business in New Jersey, what's happening is an insurrection. Again, these ice-hating agents wearing masks, they're bringing sticks and things, they're kicking and biting, and I mean, it's just unbelievable. And they're saying, we know you, we've got your face, we know what you look like, we know your family, we're gonna come and kill you, and we're gonna kill your family, take a gun and shoot yourself, every cop, every fed, shoot yourself in the head. Stuff like that. We're going to murder your family. We know who you are, which is why they want to be masked. And New York State just passed a law with that Kathy Hochul, the wax figure, who just said no one's allowed to wear a mask anymore in New York State if you're a cop. These people are insurrectionists. They're out to destroy America. This is George Floyd summer all over again. They'll do anything they can to destroy this culture in this country. And they're all Democrats.
2: Can a state tell a federal authority what they can wear and not wear?
0: Hell no. The federal, they have to set their standards for their uniforms for safety, for one thing, and that includes face covering if they want to make sure. I mean, who has the right to tell them that? I mean, that's just ridiculous.
2: That's states' rights. They might as well have fired on Fort Sumter. I mean, why do they get away with it?
0: Dave, that makes no sense. I mean, again, how's it even happening? Who even thought of this? I don't remember a thing like this from, you know, there were used to be union riots at the stockyards in Chicago. And I mean, there was some famous, you know, upheaval type thing, but nothing like this. I'm trying to remember.
2: Oh, there were bad things that happened to the Hoovervilles, but they
0: yeah, but not against federal agents who were trying
2: MacArthur
0: to arrest
2: you. They sent MacArthur in with troops and during the Depression to take out the Hoovervilles there in D.C.
0: Well, that's when they wanted their paychecks for World War II. Yeah, but again, this is federal ICE agents trying to arrest criminals. Right. I don't know. I mean, it's not this isn't a protest. This is anti-American activity.
2: There hasn't been something like this since the Civil War, when South Carolina fired on Sumter and said, you know, we're going to go to war over this.
0: We're going to kill you. And these people are serious. They want to kill the ICE agents. And if the Democrats take control, they've already said they're coming after all the ICE agents to be arrested. They've actually said that out loud. All the people who helped Donald Trump in this campaign will be arrested when the Democrats take control.
2: And that's when you talk about the powder keg exploded. That's
0: right.
2: When it'll happen.
0: It's over. That's right. Donald Trump's going to have to pardon, you know, like 200,000 people. Anyway, hold on. We got a little Flounder's Funny here for you. I bet you're probably there. Oh, I'm a little early. Well, that's okay. We can do it here if you
3: want. That's what she said. Or he said.
0: Well, you couldn't think of anybody?
1: Put stickers on your car. Despite what you think they say, no, they read. I'm poor. No one cares who you cheer for or what you believe in. Just drive a little faster. And God forbid if you lost a loved one and you think the best way to memorialize him is by turning your Honda Civic into a moving tribute. Don't. Because the only thing that makes me want to do is T-bone you so you and Junebug can finally be together again. Like my morning commute isn't depressing enough. Now I'm stuck behind you and your word problem trying to figure out how old this shithead was in the first place. There's not enough information. I got to pull up next to you. Was he a Gemini by chance? 15, too soon. Speed it up. Some of us aren't dead.
0: That's like that thing going on with the Jeep. What was it? The frogs in the Jeep? Or I forgot what it was. I had one for my daughter. What the hell? Jeep. Oh, crap. I hate this. They put little animals in dashboards of Jeeps because of a thing that happened here.
2: Ducks.
0: A duck Jeep. That's what a duck Jeep. That's what I was thinking of. I didn't know it was something like that. Anyway, coming up, the new, Flounder sent me some stuff about working out because I'm starting to get more physical work. I've got a new way to do push-ups and it's 10 times harder than the normal way to do push-ups just by changing the angle of your hands.
3: Because it's the right way.
0: Unbelievable.
2: What's getting harder?
0: Hello. Getting harder to get the show through, all right, with the Kimmer, Pete, and Flounder. Coming up on 5 o'clock. Holy crap, it's sports is up and up, too. We got still got tweets. We got a lot of stuff here. Happy Friday. Look out.
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21: Holding pattern on Lisa Brady, Fox News. No word yet on a decision from President Trump hours after he posted about a Situation Room meeting on a proposed deal with Iran, which continues to publicly criticize U.S. demands.
22: The U.S. says Tehran must agree to never have a nuclear weapon or bomb and that the Strait of Hormuz be reopened for unrestricted shipping traffic in both directions. If agreed, the memorandum would also extend the ceasefire for 60 days, and the U.S. would lift its blockade of Iranian ports in proportion to Iran allowing the passage of commercial shipping.
21: Fox Business's Ashley Webster in Tel Aviv. Iran also pushing for sanctions relief. President Trump's posting that no money will be exchanged until further notice. A federal judge orders the president's name removed from the Kennedy Center, ruling the center's board overstepped its bounds by unilaterally approving the change.
23: Judge Christopher Cooper says the formal renaming of the Kennedy Center in honor of President Trump must get congressional approval. Separately, the judge's preventing temporarily the administration from closing the Kennedy Center for 2 years for major renovations. Both issues are likely to be appealed.
21: Fox's Jared Halpern at the White House. A different federal judge just ordering New Hampshire to make voter registration easier by allowing people to attest U.S. citizenship even without documents to prove it. That ruling stops short of deciding whether it's constitutional to require proof of citizenship to vote. New Jersey Governor Mikey Sherrill calling for both sides to cool things down after days of clashes between anti-ICE protesters and federal agents outside a migrant detention center in Newark.
24: New Jersey law enforcement is today establishing a peaceful, protected protest zone in the area right outside Delaney Hall.
21: Homeland Security has denied protester claims about detainee treatment. A mountaineering group just confirming three climbers who fell on Alaska's Mount McKinley are dead, a fourth evacuated. America's listening to Fox.
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5: 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Left shoulder, right oblique, ready.

0: Look out. It's only me. It's only the Kibber with Pete Davis and Flounder and you on 106.3 Letter Rip Friday. Anything goes. Here's our number, 404-741-1230, 741-1230. Look at the latest on politics. Donald Trump's ended his meeting at the White House at the Situation Room with the staff, and we haven't heard anything really other than the meeting's over, and we don't know much more about it, but if something breaks, we'll be. I'm kind of surprised he hasn't. Well, obviously, I'm not surprised at all. He's trying to put things together after that meeting. I'll bet they got a lot to figure out what they want to do and when. And you know the pressure's on political things to get the price of freaking gasoline down. The good news today about that all stuff was that the stock market apparently is doing great. I think the Dow Jones set another record, and the NASDAQ is way up, too. So that's a good thing. So anyway, we'll get more political stuff are coming up here for you. And also some weird things that you might find interesting, including what used to be called the spelling bee. Now, what do they just call it? The memory bee. It's not a spelling bee. Anyway, we'll talk about that, too. First of all, did you see the video of the Blue Origin, right? Isn't that the name of the spaceship, Blue Origin?
1: I think so.
0: Yeah, I think that's Blue Origin. And they were doing a test on the ground with it at the blow-off site at Cape Canaveral, which used to be Cape Kennedy after it was Cape Canaveral. And it exploded. I don't think I've ever seen an explosion like that.
1: Wow.
0: I mean, I really don't think I've ever seen an explosion like even in the movies. I mean,
1: I felt it.
0: It was unbelievable.
1: Central Florida. Yeah, Central Florida felt it.
0: Yeah, felt it as well as heard it. It's unbelievable. But I mean, it was surprising because it didn't look like what I've ever seen that kind of explosion before. For some reason, it looked like the big, huge blast of the orange part of it came in a delay or something. It was different. It was something about it that just struck me as I kept going, oh my God, oh my God. You know, there's one more thing going on.
1: did you see what Elon Musk tweeted?
0: Something about, well, we'll have to rebuild or so, I guess.
1: He said, rockets are hard.
0: I love it. I mean, that's perfect. Rockets are hard. Freaking Elon Musk. I mean, honestly, he will go down in history as one of the most top five people in a couple of centuries or something.
1: Einstein, Tesla, what's this?
0: Edison, I suppose. You got to go with
1: Edison,
0: guys like that. Yeah. But, it's unbelievable. Henry Ford, I mean, there are guys who changed everything about life and stuff. But
1: Arthur C. Clarke, a futurist,
0: Anyway, it's amazing. I love stuff. Also, as I went down a rabbit hole today by mistake. Speaking of video, there was a video of a little boy and his father in the basement of the garage or someplace. And the little boy was seven-year-old kid. And he had been a skateboarder, and he'd been practicing to try to do what they call a kick flip. If you're a skateboarder and you're scooting along in the skateboarder, and I guess they kick the back end of it and flip the skateboard up in the air while they're jumping, and then they land on the skateboard while it's still rolling, and you stay on it. And apparently it's very hard to do. It's called a kick flip or something. And this kid had been practicing for months, 7 years old. And so the father had set up a camera in the basement or wherever they were, and he the camera shows him coming toward the camera. And the little boy, and he gets on the skateboard, and he does a kick flip, and he lands on the thing, and I'm telling you, it was, I can't believe I fell for this silly little, when he got that on that skateboard, he started screaming, and he went off that skateboard, and he jumped into his father's arms and started screaming and just dancing up and down, and then he started bawling and couldn't stop crying with his incredible emotional reaction to that achievement that he had worked so hard for at the age of seven, and he celebrated there with his dad who helped him do it. You know what? I just, God, that was just so precious. And it's one of those stupid reels things that pops up. And like, you start going down that rabbit hole, you'll be there for a while anyway. All right, 508, Kevin P. and Flounder, how's it going? 404-741-1230, 741-1230. Again, the meeting over with Donald Trump and his staff. Now we don't know what's going to be happening. The Democrats are going nuts about the Dr. Jill Slimebag. This woman, honestly, she's the devil. That wife of his is responsible for pretty much everything of a disaster that happened under the Biden administration because she was in charge of it. She ran them and she ran him, and that she's the one who hid everything and lied about everything, and now she's got a new book. What is she doing writing a book? I mean, seriously, I mean, why would she write a book other than to make herself look better? And maybe she's probably, you know, I'll bet she's going to be spiking his orange juice with the antifreeze, hoping he dies soon so she can, you know, have an affair with somebody else's husband and get a new husband.
1: Why do you think they write books to get easy money,
0: yeah,
1: and also to get back at somebody?
0: That's right.
1: And change their history?
0: Well, in fact, she's already apparently been attacking Carmela Sidepiece. She told her the story in the book where when Joe the Cadaver and Autopen president said, "Well, it's over. I'm going to drop out of the race." He was talking to Carmela on the phone, and Dr. Jill, the enabler, cuckold queen, was sitting next to him, and Biden on the phone told Carmela the side piece, "I'm going to be dropping out of the race." And Carmela said, "Oh, I want you to endorse me. I want you to endorse me, soon, right now." And he said, "Well, you know, we're talking about things. And she said, "How about 20 minutes? I want you to endorse me right now. How about 20 minutes? 20 minutes. And Dr. Jill, the doctor, said she was so offended she had to leave the room, but she was complaining about Carmela was already trying to, you know. Anyway, so there's little snippets like that apparently in this book. It's coming out next week. But still, I mean, the whole thing is just disgusting. It's so she's all, and now with her interviews, and now she's trying to, you know, continue the cover-up. You know, remember the Democratic autopsy on the election of what really happened? It was Joe Biden was what happened. What, are you kidding me? And Carmel was the worst presidential candidate ever, other than worse than Dukakis or Gary Hart or those people. I mean, it's just, my God.
1: McGovern.
0: Yeah, but Joe McGovern. Eugene McCarthy. You know, it was anti-Vietnam period. I mean, you know, Hubert Humphrey.
1: When Nixon killed McGovern in 72 because they'd gone too far left, the Democrats got together and said, okay, we went too far left. Let's go back to the center. Let's go after a Jimmy Carter later and stuff, someone like him, and a Bill Clinton.
0: Yeah, there you got Clinton, who pulled it off.
1: And they've gone completely off the cliff this time.
0: Well, again, I saw some guys who know a lot more about politics than I ever will, and they were said, you know, the problem is, people talk about Carmela and talk about Governor Haircut Newsom, but they said the left has gone so far in the Democrat Party that they're talking about Ocasio-Bangbangio Stupidio is going to be the front runner in the Democratic primary ticket.
1: She's a ditty bop.
0: Yeah, she's a, again, not that there's anything wrong with being a bartender, but Ocasio-Bangbangio Stupidio was a dancer and an actress. You can actually, that she did for a career. You know, she went to high school or so, and then she became an actress and a dancer. And you can see her dancing in some video clips for background dancing for various stuff. And she was also an actress, and she did a couple of roles of something. I don't know whether it was plays or whatever, but she couldn't make a living at it, so she became a bartender to make ends meet, and that's what she did. She was a sexy, hot bartender, and there was an audition for people. They wanted to talk about politics in her local district, and she showed up, and they said, "This is a hot chick, and she's talking politics. Let's make her the next congressional candidate," and they had to get rid of the old guy. This is in her district in New York. And by the way, her district is all freaking hookers. Her district is
2: only like 3 or 4% of her voting districts showed up to vote. That's why she won.
0: They groomed her.
1: You know what this reminds me of? The movie Being There with Peter Sellers.
0: Peter Sellers, that's right. Darcy, Chauncey the Gardener.
1: Yeah. Great advisor because he was saying simple things.
0: Yeah. Right. That's right. Oh, I really never thought of that. He was simple-minded, simple things. And that was a really cool movie.
1: It was a great movie.
0: Yeah.
1: It really was.
0: Yeah. In fact, I think it was the morning show guys I heard today talking about the movie Dave, which was where
2: Kevin Kline. A great movie.
0: That was another movie about a presidential guy that he died and they had to cover it up. It was like the Coolidge or whatever it was we were talking about the other day. Dave took his place. And that's what they should have done with Biden originally. All right. Anyway, more political stuff coming up. Also, the spelling bee. It's not a spelling bee. It's a memory bee, but we'll talk about that too. And congratulations to a kid from DeKalb County. Came in third, the national contest thing, and also brawls at high school graduation, shooting a guy who's in your house and he shouldn't be, and Nicolas Cage on why he changed his name. Coming up, Kevin Feen Founder, and holy crap, it's sports next. Look out.
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0: Yeah, 1991, Cindy Crawford, the supermodel, married the furry friend Richard Gere, the actor. It lasted 4 years. But then Cindy Crawford in 98 married her second husband, Randy Gerber. Today's their 28th anniversary. Happy anniversary. And now, holy crap, it's sports and Pete Davis.
1: Braves began a three-game series in Cincinnati tonight. The 3-2 Grant Holmes, with his 3.78 earned run average up against the Reds right-hander Chris Paddock, who is 0-6 with an ERA of 6.86.
0: This is just a good sign. Although.
1: Yesterday after.

0: Ben Ingram on Sister Station 680 The Fan. Chris Sale improves to 8-3, going 5 innings, gave up 6 hits, 2 runs, and 8 strikeouts. Braves now 8.5 games ahead of Philly. The Redlegs in 4th place in the National League Central, 5 games behind Milwaukee. The Bravos recalled righty Anthony Molina and designated Carlos Carrasco for assignment. The food the Mets served when the Reds were at Citi Field in Flushing was a culinary experience.
1: Really?
0: They combined Cincy's infamous Skyline Chili with Chinese cuisine to make a fusion called Skyline Chili Egg Roll.
1: Oh, I don't think so.
0: The poor Reds reporter Jim Day was made to try it live on the air as the Reds broadcast booth incessantly mocked him. After the first bite, he called it greasy and not true Skyline Chili. Despite his obvious disgust, Day managed to snarf it down, summing up the experience by saying, "This is the lowest point of my career." I've never had the Skyline Chili.
1: Yeah, I don't know what that. What's the difference in that?
0: It's spaghetti with chili on it, isn't it?
2: Actually, Bryce is trying it this weekend.
1: Well, that's just meat sauce and spaghetti, right? Basically, right?
2: Pretty much.
0: I don't know.
1: Okay.
0: The reporter for Barstool Sports, who covers the Red Sox, disgusted by the team's play and the fact Braves fans took over Fenway.
1: Yeah.
0: The Bo Sox fell to 9-19 this season, the worst home record in baseball.
1: Oof.
0: ESPN says the Red Sox have scored 3 runs per game through 28 games at the park this season. That's comparable to 1914 through 1919. In other words, the Red Sox have constructed a dead ball era offense in 2026.
1: Next thing you know, they're going to take the leather laces out of their gloves.
0: But that GM, he's a genius. Just ask him.
1: Oh, man.
0: Brewers reliever Abner Uribe received a 1-game suspension and undisclosed fine for his inappropriate actions toward the St. Louis dugout earlier this week.
1: Yeah.
0: Abner did some crotch chops aimed at the Cards dugout.
1: He said they were asking for it. Their manager was getting angry.
0: Well, that's the Cardinals. Whatever happens bad to them, who cares?
1: Yeah.
0: We spoke about the MLB owner's proposal for a salary cap and salary floor. The top team would spend a year was $245 million, was supposedly the most you could do. The least a team could get away with would be $171 million, which means several teams would have to adjust their spending. 6 would have to cut payroll. The Mets, Dodgers, Yankees, Blue Jays, Phillies, and the Atlanta Braves. Teams that would have to increase their payroll, the Orioles, Mariners, Royals, Reds, Brewers, Rockies, Twins, Pirates, Tampa Bay, the Cardinals, A's, Nationals, White Sox, Guardians, and Marlins all getting away on the cheap.
1: Wow.
0: But they claim that baseball lost $1.something billion last year.
1: You know, somebody ought to... Now, what do you think about that? All those teams, and they have players, and they're professionals, and they're working, and they're doing their things and all stuff. And then you got like 4 or 5 teams that are going to... I don't know. There's something...
0: What is the most successful sports league in North America by far?
1: Football, I guess.
0: Yeah, the NFL.
1: Yeah, NFL, yeah.
0: NFL is socialist and has a salary cap.
1: Yeah. Yeah,
0: well, because the sports haven't just given up and said, "Let's do what they're doing."
1: Again, because a sports franchise is not like a regular business. I mean, they need special congressional deals, so that's why.
0: I don't really want a salary cap in baseball, but I definitely want a floor.
1: Yeah.
0: I want the A's and the Pirates to have to pony
1: fork
0: up like
1: over.
0: Everybody
1: yeah.
0: else.
1: Yeah.
0: At least make it.
1: Or there are too many teams. Or there are too many teams.
0: Team.
1: If they can't afford a team, you can't afford a team.
0: Well, I'm glad you mentioned that because Sacramento, or West Sacramento, is hosting the A's for 3 years. They're in the middle of that little thing right now before that moves to Las Vegas.
1: Yeah.
0: Now Sacramento has MLB fever and is putting up a $2 billion plan to get an expansion team.
1: To keep
0: team.
1: them?
0: No, not keep them. They want their own team.
1: Oh, my God. Oh,
0: the
1: yeah,
0: A's are gone. They're in Vegas. They're going to be gone.
1: Another
0: former
1: one.
0: Former Braves player and multi-team manager Dusty Baker, one of the faces of the effort.
1: Well... He's a force, but I don't. I mean,
0: it's awful hot in Sacramento in the friggin' summer.
1: Are we going to get another team, or they want team to move?
0: We don't need another team.
1: I mean, geez.
0: No, but you know who'll get one? Nashville will get one before.
1: Yeah.
0: Sacramento does. Former Texas Tech, Washington State, and Mississippi State head coach and part-time Pirate Mike Leach's name is on the 2027 College Football Hall of Fame ballot, as it should be.
1: Mike Leach. Yeah, what a character he was. He was very interesting guy.
0: Great coach.
1: Yeah.
0: Great offensive-minded coach, too. Brendan Sorsby placed at least 40 bets involving Indiana football while he was quarterback for the Hoosiers.
1: Okay.
0: Used family members and friends' accounts. How much do you think he wagered over 4 years as a college student?
1: As a college student, probably at least $200.
0: Higher.

0: $780.
1: Higher.
0: $14,000. College student? Probably that's all I could, you know.
1: $90,000.
0: I mean, you know, well, that's what you get.
1: Yeah. That's what you get.
0: That's what you get.
1: Last week, interim Texas head coach Steve Sarkisian mouthed off about both Ole Miss and Texas Tech. He didn't actually mention the Red Raiders by name, but we all know who he was talking about when he mocked their supposed soft schedule and how his second and third string Longhorn players would go undefeated in the Big 12. So Texas Tech head coach Joey McGuire is taking Sark up on his bragging. McGuire has talked with the coaches at Abilene Christian and Texas State, the first two opponents on the Red Raiders schedule this upcoming season, about buying those contracts out so Tech can play Texas in Lubbock or at Jerry's World in Arlington. You pick the place, any place but Austin. McGuire saying, quote, we can figure out if their twos and threes can win this conference, end quote.
0: Oh, how funny is that? Yeah, show up.
1: And he wasn't through there. McGuire also said, we were in the college football playoff last year. I forget who Texas had in the first round last year.
0: That what a great put up or shut up.
1: But then again, someone, I forget who it is, went through this and like basically Texas Tech played like 15 future NFL players on their schedule and Texas played 54.
0: Yeah, right.
1: So
0: yeah,
1: there is a thing.
0: There is, of course, there's still, a thing. That's not all. Yeah,
1: everybody wants to see Texas cut down at the knees.
0: Yeah, you're right.
1: That's,
0: well,
1: that's
0: after they started with the Arch Manning business, all of a sudden everything changed about how people felt about that team, I think.
1: No, the publicity. I think everyone's always hated Texas.
0: Well, but
1: I remember the old Southwest Conference. I was a Razorback
0: fan.
1: That's
0: true.
1: We all hated the Longhorns.
0: Yeah, that's
1: come
0: true.
1: On. Yeah. Rice hated them. Baylor hated them. SMU hated them. Yeah. Everybody.
0: But all that publicity with Arch Manning, I think it just everything focused all of a sudden even more.
1: Well,
0: especially when he did crappy.
1: This year.
0: Especially when he did lousy the first year.
1: He'll be better this year.
0: He's
1: going to be a lot better this year.
0: Yeah, I'm sure.
1: Finding out more about the sudden death of former hockey player Claude Lemieux at the young age of 60.
0: Yeah.
1: Just 3 days after holding the light-up torch before a Canadiens playoff game in Montreal, Claude's body was found hanging by one of his sons in a warehouse he owned in Lake Park, Florida. It is a suicide.
0: Yeah, brutal.
1: Damn. By the way, Claude Lemieux and his son Brendan, the only father-son duo in NHL history to be punished by the league for biting other players.
0: Oh, wow. Family tree, I guess. Huh?
1: NBA Western Conference Finals all tied up at 3 apiece as Oklahoma City lost at San Antonio 118-91. So you're at the French Open.
0: Yeah.
1: No one has ever heard of you.
0: Yeah.
1: And you just blew a big lead to lose to a teenager.
0: Yeah.
1: Do you A, take your loss like a man?
0: Yeah.
1: B, congratulate the winner?
0: Yeah.
1: Or C, whine like a little girl and blame the umpire for being a woman?
0: Is that French we're talking here, are we?
1: Adolfo Daniel Vallejo wins the Sexist Pig of the Year Award, or misogynist, by saying... He lost to a favorite team there in France, should not have been umpired by a woman. Paraguay's Vallejo was facing France's Moise Kouame in the second round, one of the best matches of the tourney. The 17-year-old Kouame basically had all the court Cezanne Leland behind him as he won 6-3, 7-5, 3-6, 2-6, 7-6 after 4 hours and 56 minutes.
0: Holy.
1: The 22-year-old Vallejo, unhappy at the time, Kouame was allowed to take between the points because people were applauding and making noise. He argued that Anna Carvalho, an experienced official, was not strong enough to control the crowd, saying, this sort of match needs to be umpired by a man.
0: Oh, boy.
1: It's very difficult for a woman to do it. It has to be refereed by a man because it's a very demanding crowd and you need a lot of strength to go against the crowd. Vallejo led 5-2 in the last set, unable to finish.
0: Like a man.
1: Like a man. You can act like a man.
0: Yeah.
1: Poor Stephen A. Smith. Oh. It's a rough life trying to keep yourself as a millionaire in front of the public eye 24/7.
0: Poor guy.
1: And Stephen says that it's taken its toll on him this year.
0: Oh, no.
1: Two things upsetting him.
0: Yeah.
1: One, his good friend Kevin Hart making a joke about him at Kevin's roast.
0: Oh.
1: Hart said there were 4 men on his Mount Rushmore of racism.
0: Yeah.
1: Shane Gillis, Kid Rock, Hulk Hogan, and Stephen A. Smith. Stephen isn't upset about the joke. It just hurt his feelings coming from his good friend.
0: Oh, wow.
1: Smith also says there are important bigwigs in the Democrat Party who are trying their best to silence him this year because he's dared to call him out on their BS.
0: Yeah.
1: He's hinting that the Democrats are putting pressure on Disney and ESPN to put a muzzle on him.
0: I'm sure it's true. I'll guarantee you it's true. Because he doesn't mind telling people when they're idiots.
1: Huh. Yeah. All right.
0: What's the matter? You all right over
1: there? 1946, on May 29th, Edward Klett became the first white man to play in the Negro Leagues. A game for Grand Rapids, the Erie, Pennsylvania native, tossed 7 innings for the Cleveland Buckeyes against the American Giants in his debut.
0: Now, why would a white guy be on the Negro League? Was that allowed, or was there a special occasion, I wonder?
1: I think it was just... It was Sadie Hawkins Day. I don't know.
0: Probably. Yeah.
1: 1950, David Tracy resigned as the Browns team psychologist, St. Louis Browns, due to the players' lack of cooperation. The last place team lost confidence in their psychological guru when his use of hypnosis, used to relax the struggling players, failed to improve the club's on-field performance. Should have known this wouldn't work after he failed to help the New York Knights and Robert Redford. Losing is a disease as contagious as polio.
0: Remember that he walks out
1: losing is a disease as contagious as syphilis. Losing is a disease as contagious as bubonic plague. And that, they got
0: oh, God,
1: out.
0: It's perfect.
1: Go, Hobbs, get back here! Anyway. 1976, in a pitching matchup that featured the Negro brothers as starters, Astro Joe beat the Braves and Phil 4-1. Adding insult to injury, Joe hit his first and only home run in his 22-year career off his older brother.
0: I didn't remember that. Oh, my.
1: Awkward Thanksgiving.
0: Oh,
1: Lord. All right, say 1994, the Braves deal outfitter Deion Sanders to the Reds for outfitter Roberto Kelly and a minor league pitcher that never played in the majors. Birthdays. Tenzing Norgay was born on this date, 1914. Who's Tenzing Norgay?
0: I've got the story about that on a history thing I may get to. Yes, sir. Climbing a mountain.
1: Tibetan climber. And he was the first to reach the top of Everest,
0: right.
1: Not Hillary.
0: No, that's right.
1: He was the first.
0: He was the guide.
1: 1932, Richie Guerin was born. He's 94. Basketball Hall of Fame guard, six-time NBA All-Star, born in New York City. The first head coach of the Atlanta Hawks that I remember actually played for them starting during the 63 season in St. Louis, then as a player coach, then as a head coach until 1972. And on this day in 1972, we lost Mo Berg, catcher, coach, and spy for the Office of Strategic Services, the precursor of the CIA, during World War II, died at the age of 70. Movies being made. I saw one recently about Mo Berg. Fascinating man. He went and risked his life in Europe to spy, as a Jewish man, to spy against the Nazis.
0: Wow.
1: And he was sent there to look for a scientist. I forget, it was one of the Neil Bohr, who was helping the Nazis maybe build a nuclear bomb. And Berg was sent there to study him. And if he found he was getting close, he was to kill him.
0: Kill him. Wow. They saved the planet. Those were heroes. Those were guys. Those were men. Pete Davis, more coming up. I have so much. Kimber, Pete, and Flounder. And Flounder's funny. Maybe have some tweets. We got stuff for your calls and everything else. On 106.3, happy Friday. Let it rip. Anything goes.
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0: And my daughter Jennifer was a deadhead. And God bless America, she's still alive. 1971, 36 Grateful Dead head fans had to be treated for severe hallucinations because they unwittingly drank some apple juice that had been spiked with LSD. It was at the Grateful Dead gig at San Francisco's Winterland, 1971. And she would follow him around every once in a while and stuff back in her heroin and cocaine days. She's a role model, though, been clean for 22 years. So God bless her. Just talked to her today. Let's see. I mentioned I talked to my daughter. Oh, no, Ed's going to call and claim that I talked to my daughter. Oh, God. I'm such a punk. Sorry, in case you missed it earlier. Let's see. A couple of birthdays up, Pete Davis, in sports. Joe Namath turns 83 tomorrow. Joe Namath. Remember him sitting there in those stockings. Legs? Stockings, maybe the Joe Namath pose as a man in stockings. Remember that? Don't you remember that?
1: I don't remember.
0: You don't remember that? Oh, my God. One of those famous photos. Oh, my God.
1: I remember that. I just don't remember the stockings.
0: I don't remember. He posed in the stockings because they said he had pretty legs. And I think it was for legs. I don't remember. Anyway. Carmelo Anthony's birthday, NBA guy from, I don't know if he's retired. Not Carmelo Anthony's 42. Didn't he just get in trouble having an extra baby or something? Or another couple of wives, or I don't know. That's possibly wrong. Annette Bening is 68 today. Annette Bening was, of course, in American Beauty, Bugsy, The American President, The Grifters, Dutton Ranch. She plays Beulah Jackson, and a bunch of things. Annette Bening is 68 years old today.
1: Beulah.
0: And on this day in history, in 1806, man, this was a different time. Future President Andrew Jackson meets a man who accused him of cheating on a horse race bet and then insults his wife, Rachel. Contemporaries described Andrew Jackson, who had already served in Tennessee's Senate, was practicing law at the time of a duel. Argumentative, physically violent, fond of dueling to solve conflicts. Estimates of the number of duels in which Andrew Jackson participated range from 5 to 100. According to historians at his home, he was a principal combatant in only 2 official ones. Nobody killed in the second after they both fired in the air. But Jackson and this guy Dixon, they had a long-standing hatred of each other. Dixon accused Jackson of reneging on a horse bet, called him a coward and an equivocator. Dixon called Rachel Jackson a bigamist. Rachel had married Andrew Jackson, not knowing that her first husband had not finished the divorce. So she was actually a bigamist, but after the insult to Rachel in a statement that was published in the paper, Dixon called Jackson a worthless scoundrel and a coward, so he challenged him to a duel. On May 30th, 1806, Jackson and Dixon met at Harrison Hills on Red River in Logan County, Kentucky. At the first signal from their seconds, Dickinson fired. Jackson received Dickinson's first bullet right in his chest next to his heart. Andrew Jackson, before he was president, put his hand over the wound to staunch the flow of blood and stayed standing long enough to fire his gun. Dickinson's seconds claimed that Jackson's first shot misfired, which would have meant the duel was over. But in a breach of etiquette, remember, Andrew Jackson didn't take crap off anybody. Hell, he sent the Indians to their death. Jackson recocked his gun and shot again, and this time he killed the guy. Jackson did recover from his wound. He suffered chronic pain the rest of his life. He was not prosecuted for murder. The duel had little effect on his run for the presidency in 1829. In the South, dueling was a time-honored tradition. Hell, Thomas Jefferson's vice president, Aaron Burr, avoided murder charges after he killed the Treasury Secretary and founding father, Alexander Hamilton. Anyway, the Rachel's divorce raised more of a scandal in the media than killing the guy in the duel. What a time. Holy 1800s, man. And Andrew Jack, it's a different time. Oh, by the way, speaking of people who hate people, New York commie mayor Mamdani Bondami is now not going to go to the Israel Day parade this weekend because he says he hates Jews, and everybody knows Democrats hate Jews, so why would he go? That might have been a misquote a little bit. He said, I said on the campaign trail, I'm not going to be attending the Jewish parade because I made my views clear on the Israeli government. They don't deserve to be a government. By the way, his top cop is going to represent him instead. His top cop is a Jewish woman. You know, it figures. And what happened in New York State? Kathy Hochul today signed a bill that said they would refuse to cooperate with ICE agents and nobody gets to wear a mask. Police agencies will not be allowed to wear a mask in New York State. After the riots they just had again last night in New Jersey, where they say, we see your face, we know who you are, we're going to kill your family. And Hochul just signed that law. Whatever happened in New York State? The Adirondack Mountains, the Catskills, Leatherstocking, Sleepy Hollow, Saratoga, Fort Ticonderoga, West Point.
1: Finger Lakes.
0: My God, New York State was one of the most important geographical territories in the history of this country. And it's magnificent, you know.
1: Yeah, it's beautiful.
0: Anyway.
1: Hate New York City. They hate the city.
0: Yeah, I know. Yeah. Well, believe me, I was there as a kid when my dad worked in Syracuse, Schenectady for several years when I was like, you know, 4, 5, 7, 8, 9 years old. And it was just a different place. It was a very, it was a great place to raise a family.
1: You know, it's funny because Albany was always one of the cesspools of politics in this country. It's always been corrupt. It's still corrupt. It's always been that way.
0: Yeah.
1: You had Boss Tweed and Tammany Hall in New York City. It is amazingly corrupt.
0: Yeah. Yeah. But anyway, a shout out, a salute to a kid from DeKalb County named Sarv Daravani, or Daravane, maybe, perhaps. He finished in third place for the second year in a row at the Scripps National Spelling Bee in Washington, third year as a champion in Georgia Speller, goes to Peachtree Charter Middle School, sixth grader. He misspelled the word DISA, which is a tropical African terrestrial orchid.
1: That's not a word.
0: That's not a word. He spelled it D-A-I-S-A, but it's really D-I-S-A. Oh. Yeah, so
1: okay,
0: he lost.
1: Come on.
0: Yeah.
1: They're really reaching.
0: Yeah, that's
1: come
0: right.
1: On.
0: It's not a spelling contest. It's a word memory contest. It's as
1: right.
0: simple as
1: exactly.
0: that. And in fact, the guy who won is Shrey Parikh. He is the 31st out of the 37 last champions, all from Indian heritage, by the way, for the record. And they had to do a tiebreaker because they kept spelling all the words correctly. And they said, we got to get this over with. It's 10 o'clock at night. So they had to see how many words you could spell in a row without making a mistake. And, finalists include Ishkan Gupta in the lightning round tiebreaker. The guy who won, Parikh, spelled 32 words in 90 seconds, which is a record for the shootout finish. The other guy only got 25 right because he took more time to spell them out. But that's how they determined the winner. And by the way, this guy from California wins it in dramatic lightning round. It's the final test of his 6-year competitive spelling career. Again, it's not, he won $52,000 in cash and some stuff. It's not spelling bee. It's a memory bee. Every word that's ever been written, you have to memorize and know how to spell it. It's getting kind of silly, isn't it? 31 out of 37 all came from India? Okay, I'm not saying anything. I'm just saying, you know. All right, anyway, it's quarter of six already. Hey, a great Flounders funny coming up for you. Let me do a couple of tweets here. We'll do a couple of tweets just for the fun of it. And we got everything going. It's Letter Rip Friday. God bless America. Look out.
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0: The Stones! 1971, Stones' two-week number one run in singles chart with Brown Sugar Baby, opening track and lead single from their ninth album, Sticky Fingers. Oh, it's a little something there. The first single released on Rolling Stone Records, it was the band's sixth number one and number two in Britain. The subject matter, it's been a little bit controversial, and the popularity of the song overshadowed its provocative lyrics, which explore a number of controversial topics, including slavery, interracial sex. I can't say this word. Talking about the joy we love to give to women, something to make them happy and so forth, and also drug use in the whole thing. So it's a very, very controversial. Let's see. Kevin Payton Flounder. We got a special trivia coming up. First of all, quick birthday list here. Let's see. Melissa Etheridge is 65. Mel B is 51. America's Got Talent judge Scary Spice from the Spice Girls. Mel is 51. And LaToya Jackson, 70 years old today. And her sister, Rebby Jackson, is 76. Rebby and LaToya Jackson. Okay, now, forget the history thing. Let's do this. I feel terrible. We totally neglected. We got so much crap going on yesterday with the live stuff and stuff. We have a song. In fact, it started, a couple of weeks ago when Shay who called in?
9: Shay called in.
0: Yeah, Shay called in, and he and his brother are going to be entertaining us every week with a song about the Kimmer. Apparently, for some reason. Do I remember this correctly? All right, now who actually sings this, Flounder? I forgot.
9: I believe it's his brother Sean who does the, he arranges it and does everything.
0: Okie doke. Well, anyway, this is a song about the Kimmer. I apologize if I'm embarrassed about this, but again, these guys put into it, so we want to hear what's, okay, here we go. This is our song.

0: Give me a weekend woman. That Che and Sean. Collaborating. Well, that's beautiful. Anyway, well, thank you, boys. That was a treat. You're very kind to entertain the Kibber. 552, Kibber, Pete, and Flounder. If you want a quick join us, 404-741-1230. And Pete, Davis mentioned something about Nicolas Cage, and this is kind of an interesting story, and I two things, I remark about it in particular. Nicolas Cage, the Oscar-winning actor, now officially is going by the name he's been using for a long time. He said he wanted to avoid the clown cousin of Hollywood royalty with his original name, so he changed it from the beginning, and now he made it official. Here's the deal. Nicholas Coppola, you know what his middle name is? His middle name is Kim, K-I-M. Nicholas Kim Coppola legally changed his name and now officially goes by Nicolas Cage. Personally and in his career, he said, I changed my name legally. I'm Nick Cage in life, Nick Cage on camera. 'Tis better to be the patriarch of my own little family than the clown cousin on the margins of someone else's family. So I decided I'm going to bring it on and be Cage. Nick Cage is 62, nephew of legendary filmmaker Francis Ford Coppola and actress Talia Shire. His cousins are Sophia Coppola and actor Jason Schwartzman. Nick Cage, by the way, chose the name Cage instead of Coppola, partly because of the Marvel Comics character Luke Cage, while also drawing inspiration from the avant-garde composer John Cage. He said, Cage is a name I like coming across in the comics. It was short, and so I just took it. Short and sweet, like James Dean. And my father called me Nicholas, spelled it the French way, but either way, I'll keep Nick. And by the way, Nicolas Cage said he almost starred in the comedy Dumb and Dumber alongside Jim Carrey instead of Jeff Daniels. And the last minute they made a switch to.
1: He's turned down a lot of big roles. He was going to be Superman at one point for Tim Burton.
0: Yeah. And again, I have on my DVR, I haven't watched it in a while, with the Cher movie of, you get over it, you know, slap him in the face thing.
1: Moonstruck is the name of it.
0: Yeah.
1: But this new one he's got on Amazon, and so it's Spider-Noir. It's actually, if you like those 1930s style, Sam Spade, Private Dick stuff, it was Spider-Man powers. Yeah. It's got a little thing.
0: That sounds really, is it in black and white? They could probably
1: do it
0: in black.
1: You can watch it in both. They give you a choice.
0: You know, that film noir business, it was always better in black and white, I think. Why Casablanca was filmed in black and white purposely. They had color there for that. They didn't want to do it in color. And a lot of Alfred Hitchcock, I mean, there are a lot of course, they colorized them with Turner and stuff. And boy, remember when Ted Turner started colorizing all those old movies?
1: Ooh,
0: man,
1: they went nuts.
0: Holy cow. But again, people said, oh, thank God we're going to see it in color. But it changed everything. It's not the same movie.
1: But some of it's pretty cool.
0: I'm glad they did. Yeah, well, some of the Hitchcock thing, like Rear Window and, you know, are so much better and when they colorize them. But anyway, it's kind of cool.
1: I think they were color anyway. Rear Window was color anyway.
0: I think that one probably was. That was a little bit later. Jimmy Stewart and I can't remember, what's her name? Beautiful. Grace Kelly. Oh, wow. Anyway, I'm right off.
1: Who was the killer in that? Rear Window.
0: Oh, right. Perry Mason.
1: Remember
0: Perry Mason. hold on. Wait, no, Flounder's funny. Here we go. A little something here for you. Here we go.
2: Matter of fact, I hate washing my hands. I'll be honest with you. I know that's not popular to say these days. And honestly, it's never really been that popular to say. But I hate it. I like to compliment people's bathroom soaps so they think I wash my hands. I hate when I'm in a public restroom and somebody else comes in there because I'm like, dang, now I gotta wash my hands. Sometimes they come right in, go into the stall. I'll just cut some water on for a minute. Maybe let out some paper towels. I spend more time faking it than I would just washing my hands.
0: Just wash them.
2: Nah, it's tough to fake it now, though. A lot of these bathrooms got motion sensors in there, you know? You stand under the sink doing like this. Mess around, get your hands wet. Dang, I might as well do the whole thing now. I miss the old days where they had that hand dryer that you could just kind of punch it and it just starts blowing. You get right out of there. People think I'm drying my hands. I'm already out in the gas station touching stuff. Getting a donut with the tongs. Self-serve coffee. Struggling with the lids. Oh, I touched so many. Getting a hot dog, then being like, nah, I don't want a hot dog. Put it back on the roller. Nowadays, the hand dryers, they got a lot of hand dryers that you gotta like dip it in there. I don't know if you've seen those, a bunch of grown men in the bathroom just dipping it, just.
0: Oh, God. Yeah.
2: Walmart does that. Just waiting in line to dip it. Some got a little thin strip in there. You got to try to avoid touching, you know what I mean? Like a game of operation in there. And the soap they give you now, they don't even give you real soap. They just give you foam in there. It's like used soap. It's like soap that somebody else has already worked into a lather. I don't know about you, but I'd kind of like to work my own lather. That's not a service I'm looking for. They say they give you the foam to conserve soap. And I had no idea we were dealing with a soap crisis. So I like to do my part by just not using any at all.
3: Mr. Dusty Slay right there.
0: Yeah, I love it. I washed my hands more than I ever have in my life because of COVID. I got in the habit. If I go into the kitchen, I wash my hands. Anywhere.
1: I always wash my hands.
0: Yeah. Anyway, boys, have a great weekend. Be careful out there, and hope you have some decent weather to go play. In the meantime, we'll see you again on Monday, and God bless America. Hoorah. Beat them. Sing me home, Christine, baby. I got to go. You're killing me. Look out, huh?

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1: Still waiting. I'm Tom Rigotti, Fox News. President Trump has yet to make a final determination on a peace deal with Iran. Several of his demands sound very familiar. Fox's Peter Ducey is at the White House.
2: President Trump has a lot to consider. We know that. He laid out, though, the main points that he is thinking about in a very long Truth Social post, but these are the highlighted bullets, my highlights. The Hormuz Strait must immediately open, no tolls. Ships caught in the strait due to our amazing and unprecedented naval blockade, which will now be lifted, may start the process of heading home. Enriched materials, sometimes referred to as nuclear dust, will be unearthed by the United States in close coordination in conjunction with the Islamic Republic of Iran, plus the International Atomic Energy Agency, and destroyed. No money will be exchanged until further notice. And with that, so far, so good for experts.
1: Former Attorney General Pam Bondi testifies in a closed-door hearing over her handling of the Epstein files. Fox's David Spunt with the latest.
3: She left after about 3.5 hours of questions from Democrats and the sole Republican James Comer. Ms. Bondi was seen entering the building with a bandage on her throat. She's recovering from thyroid cancer. Now, the transcribed interview took place behind closed doors. She was not under oath. This was not a deposition. It was not videotaped. She was fired from her position as Attorney General early last month. She was on the job for about 14 months, and from the moment she came into office, the Jeffrey Epstein files were a recurring problem she just could not escape. Last July, the DOJ put out a memo announcing the Epstein case would essentially be closed. In the following months, the DOJ eventually, under pressure, released millions of pages of documents, but no definitive so-called client list.
1: Some Epstein survivors were at the hearing today, pressing government officials to do more in the investigation. Records on Wall Street today for all three indices. The Dow up 363 points. 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
1: A judge orders President Trump's name be removed from the Kennedy Center. Fox's Jerry Halperin reports.
9: The Kennedy Center board overstepped its bounds, a federal judge rules, by unilaterally adding President Trump's name to the Kennedy Center. Judge Christopher Cooper says the formal renaming of the Kennedy Center in honor of President Trump must get congressional approval. Separately, the judge is preventing temporarily the administration from closing the Kennedy Center for 2 years for major renovations. Both issues are likely to be appealed. At the White House, Jared Halpern, Fox News.
1: Anti-ICE demonstrators continued their protest in front of an illegal immigration detention center in Newark. Some of the protesters are now under investigation after shouting threats at agents. One video captures a suspect saying he was going to kill an agent and his family. New Jersey Governor Mikey Sherrill, who supports the demonstrators on her solution to the chaos.
10: New Jersey law enforcement is today establishing a peaceful, protected protest zone in the area right outside Delaney Hall.
1: The protest began Wednesday after detainees said they were going on a hunger strike over what they say are deplorable conditions. New York's governor has signed a bill into law limiting cooperation with ICE.
11: The bill, signed by Governor Kathy Hochul, a Democrat, restricts local police from cooperating with ICE agents. And that's not all.
12: We are banning masks for all law enforcement in the state of New York.
7: Next, we are also making sure that people have a constitutional right to go to court if the federal government, ICE agents, have violated their rights.
11: Some New York law enforcement officials object to the bill and have threatened legal action. The announcement comes a day after Massachusetts Governor Maura Healey, also a Democrat, outlined new guidance that includes barring ICE access to certain parts of schools, child care providers, health care facilities, and places of worship. In New York, Tanya J. Powers, Fox News.
1: I'm Tom Rigotti.
12: A journey from alone and abandoned to one of the most successful businessmen in Georgia history. Conservative Rick Jackson.
13: I spent Christmas Eve alone in a children's home. When I woke up, a good Samaritan had left me $100.
12: Rick Jackson knows what it's like to go without. 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
12: Conservative businessman Rick Jackson will deliver major property tax relief that failed career politicians never will.
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12: No more waiting and wavering from career politicians. 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

0: Let's have some fun on a Friday, a glorious Friday, an Ask Dr. Jesse Friday, and we are going to have so much fun. Yes, I'll tell you where I was yesterday. This is a long story. I'll get to that. Yes, I'll talk about this Iran deal. Someone has questions about this Project 250 concert. The singers are all pulling out of it. No one wants to be associated with Trump. We'll talk about that. We're going to talk about everything from children. Someone wants, there's all kinds of Japanese questions you want to know from a cultured man like myself, a trained ninja. You want to know things about Japan. I will divulge as many secrets as a ninja like me is allowed to divulge. All that, so much more coming up tonight on the world famous Jesse Kelly Show. Now, let me go ahead and get this one out of the way. Hey, Jesse, how do you keep finding new and interesting ways to get out of work? So allow me to explain what happened yesterday to us. We pulled into work yesterday. I mean, I actually got there first. The fellas were close after me. We pull into work yesterday, and there's something odd. The parking lot is empty. Now, this is the kind of place where it's normally hard to find a parking spot. You got to find somewhere, squeeze in, but parking lot's empty. And immediately when I pull in, I think to myself, is that a holiday? Because it's the only way that would explain it, I thought. It's got to be a holiday, right? What day is it? Is it Martin Luther King Day again? I'm going through all this in my mind. But then I see there are cable trucks. Actually, Xfinity, I think it was. But cable trucks lined up in the parking lot. Okay? No cars, but cable trucks, all right? I also see there is red tape around the door. I think to myself, well, there's a back door. I'll just go around there. Maybe there was a problem. I pull around to the other side. Now there are plumbing trucks, contractors, and red tape on the other side of it. There is also a Mexican cleaning lady. Trump didn't deport her yet. There's a Mexican cleaning lady shoveling sludge out the building. Okay? So, as you probably already know, I'll blah a little bit. I walk up to said Mexican cleaning lady and hit her with an hola. What, Chris? I hit her with an hola. Then I proceeded to ask in English. I didn't want to be insulting. Hey, what's going on? Can we go in? She had no idea what I was saying whatsoever. She turns and flags another Mexican lady. The other Mexican comes up and says, hey, or I said, hey, what's going on? Well, she doesn't habla any better than the first lady. I have no idea why. Long story short, here's what happened. No, it wasn't a hurricane or something like that. From what they tell me, something malfunctioned with the fire sprinkler system in the building. That's what they tell me. Again, I can't tell you yet because I don't know, which I'll get to in a moment. Something went wrong with the fire sprinkler system in the building. Apparently it ran for 5 hours. That's what they tell me. 5 hours. To which I'm sure you're asking, but what about your stuff? The answer is, I think we're okay. As of yesterday, we were not allowed in the building. The city banned anyone from the building. There was nothing I could do about being here yesterday. We were not allowed. As of yesterday, they were telling me everything in the building is destroyed and they are planning on possibly demoing the building to the ground. That's how bad it was. I think that was an oversell. It sounds like we might be back next week, and I don't know whether everything else is functional. This is a long way of me telling you this. The show probably sounds a little different right now than it normally does. Just the quality of the sound, maybe higher. I don't know. That's because I'm not at home. When I want audio, I will have to call for it from Chris because I don't have my precious soundboard. I don't have Freedom Is Not Free. I don't have the bar. I don't have the fart sound. I don't have all my go-tos. I don't have all the built-in sound that the fellas put in for me every day. I am playing on foreign soil now and probably will be for the next few shows. So if it sounds a little different, it is what it is. That's what happened. I'm back. I'm not going anywhere unless the fire sprinkler system happens to go off during this broadcast, in which case I'm just going to retire and take that as a sign from God. Now let us begin. And in fact, Chris, I'm going to call for some of that audio now because I didn't get a chance to address this yesterday or the day before. Jill Biden. Jill Biden is out there making people angry, if you will. Everybody. Everyone's angry with her. To play you what's making people angry, this was Jill Biden doing a sit-down interview. Cut three. Go.
1: I wasn't horrified. I was frightened because I had never, ever seen Joe like that before or since. Never.
2: Or since.
1: Yes.
2: Or since. You've never seen him like
1: never.
2: That.
1: Never. No.
2: What happened?
1: I don't know what happened. I mean, as I watched it, I thought, oh my God, he's having a stroke. And it scared me to death.
0: Okay. Now that's the stop. I know. As they say down south, she's so full of crap, it's coming out of her eyes. I understand that. First, let's address the lying part of it. Remember that the Bidens are actually unique in politics. Everybody in politics lies to some degree. The Republicans, Democrats, everybody tells some shade of the truth. And sometimes, especially when it comes to things like national security, you almost have to. You know, if Trump's going to bomb Iran in the next 5 minutes, he's got to come out and say, hey, we're never bombing Iran. This way, okay, whatever. You understand it. All politicians are going to shade the truth a little bit. But let's remember, Joe Biden is the worst liar in the history of presidential politics. I have challenged people, even dirty commies, to come up with a bigger one. Nobody has ever been able to give me an example. What do I mean, the biggest liar? Joe Biden is so shameless. Look, to lack shame can get you far in life. Look at me. Joe Biden is so shameless that Joe Biden will not just shade the truth, lie a little bit. Joe Biden will tell gigantic, verifiable lies, lies that everybody knows are lies, and he'll say it over and over and over again without an ounce of shame or apology whatsoever. He has an entire history of this. Remember that old cut? Chris, I'm sure we don't have it because we're on foreign soil, but remember that old cut from when Joe Biden was young? It's really fine if you don't have it. When a reporter's asking him about as he gets mad at the reporter and he starts coming back at this reporter as he's like a young senator at the time. And he starts telling the guy, I finished in the top of my class in law school. Joe, we can look that up. He didn't. That's an easily verifiable lie. That's not true. When he was president, Joe Biden, when he was busy trying to grab guns so the communists can hurt us, Joe Biden would get up and say over and over again, you know, when the Second Amendment was written, you couldn't own a cannon, but you could. And it's not an opinion. It's something nobody can deny. We have the laws that were on the books at the time, and it's such a verifiable lie that the story came out. Joe Biden's own commie staffers went to Joe Biden and said, hey, the cannon thing, could we table that? That's not true. He didn't care. He just kept saying it. He's like, yeah, no, I like that lie. So Jill Biden, you're mad. Everybody's mad at her. Democrats are mad at her too, which we'll get to in a minute. Everyone's mad at Jill Biden for lying about her husband. I never saw him like that before. Okay, everyone knows that's a lie. She saw him worse than you or I ever saw him. She saw him at night. She saw him in the morning. She saw him before they had him juiced full of adrenaline and Red Bull and God knows what else they were pouring into him. So, okay, she's lying. But the Bidens lie. For people like the Bidens who have spent too long in politics, too long certainly in Democrat politics, there is no more truth anymore. You lie like you breathe. That's okay. Joe Biden's lying. Let's move past that. Let's talk about a couple things. First of all, how insanely evil that woman is. And second, why are Democrats so angry at Joe Biden? Joe Biden's coming out. She's saying these things. Why are they angry? Well, we'll talk some inter-Democrat party politics. That's always a good time. And we have so much more to get to tonight on the world famous Jesse Kelly show, including I'll address all these musical artists who are pulling out of the big 250th birthday concert and all these other things. I will get to all that. But first, patriotism in the corporate world is in short supply. And we're going to address that. We are. We're going to talk about it when it comes to the concerts, sports teams, everything else. It's in short supply. How many corporate America companies loudly proclaim that they love America unapologetically? Pure Talk does. 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Or does your cell phone company give to Black Lives Matter? 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What are you paying for high-speed data? 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They love the country. 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Dial #250 and say Jesse Kelly. #250, say Jesse Kelly. We'll be back.
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0: haven't heard about one great national celebration. How can there not be one? I know that Trump is trying to organize something on the National Mall up there. Supposed to be a big deal. But he can't get one single big name act to come be a part of it. No Dolly Parton, no George Strait. He'll probably get the Marine Corps band out there. Why is this? Well, I think part of it is the disgusting narcissism of Donald Trump. Again, don't get me wrong. I like a lot of what he has done. I just don't like what he is. A narcissistic POS. He's made the East Wing of the White House and the Oval Office look like a French whorehouse. I would have said brothel, but I'm a little irritated right now. And do you know who he almost had lined up for a national celebration? Sit down. Millie Vanilli. Imagine that, ladies and gentlemen, on TV. And now, to celebrate the 250th anniversary of the greatest nation in the history of civilization, Millie Vanilli. He couldn't even get Kinky Friedman and the Texas Jew Boys. Yeah, that's a real group. Sadly, I think this is an indication how little love and appreciation there is out there for America. About 60% of Democrats, when surveyed, wish America would just go away. I don't know what kind of a miracle could happen in the next 5 weeks. Maybe Elon Musk could pull something off. Neil Bortz, Extra 106.3.
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0: Jesse Kelly Show on a magnificent Friday. You have finished the week. I bet you're all smiles. I am. I'm going to sleep all weekend because this jet lag is killing me. Anyway, you can email the show your love, your hate, your death threats, jesse@jessekellyshow.com. So I'm going to finish this up really quickly. There's other things I want to talk about, but the Jill Biden thing. Why are Democrats now blasting her? Obama people blasting her.
1: Well,
0: have you ever seen the movie Dave? You probably haven't. If you do, you probably don't remember it. Dave is what it's called, Chris. Dave. It's older. It's 20, 30 years old. But here's all you need to know about the movie. There's an American president. Kind of a corrupt guy, seems like. He dies of a heart attack under not the best circumstances in the world. And the people surrounding him, these power brokers around him, they didn't want to give up power. Hey, we got a dead president. What do we do? Well, they found out there's a guy in America who looks identical to the president. It's like his identical twin. So they go grab this guy, and this is the whole point of the movie. He pretends to be the president, while the power brokers behind him actually are the ones making the decision, sign this law, do this, do that, do that. Okay, all right. Towards the end of the movie, part of the, you know, the arc of the character, whatever, fake president, who's a good dude, starts to act as if he's the real president, making decisions that he's not supposed to be making, as if he's the real president. And the power brokers, the corrupt guys around him, get real angry. And essentially lay it out for him of, you're not the president. You're a figurehead. You sit behind the desk and shut up. I'll tell you what to say and when to say it. All right, that's the idea behind the movie Dave. That was the idea behind Joe Biden.

0: Joe Biden was, I don't want to say nobody. To be a United States senator is a big deal. I'm not going to pretend otherwise. But nobody had really, outside of politics, had really heard much about Joe Biden in this country until Barack Obama plucked him out of the Senate. Obama needed an old guy and a white guy because he needed somebody who looked experienced because Obama was young. He needed somebody white because he thought America might freak out about the black thing. So Joe Biden grabs Joe Biden, or Barack Obama grabs Joe Biden. Shut up. It's jet lag, Chris. And he says, hey, you're going to be my VP. All right. Got it. Well, Joe Biden, he didn't do anything for 4 years. Nothing. You know how J.D. Vance is everywhere, policy speeches, everything else? Joe Biden didn't do any of that. Joe Biden did, of course, some standard Biden family corruption. That's what they do. Hey, can you get my son a, a job in Ukraine? I appreciate it. Standard Biden family corruption, using the power of the office to enrich himself. It is standard stuff, but he didn't do anything. And then Barack Obama finishes 8 years in office. Okay. Hey, Joe. Thanks for your service. Enjoy retirement. If you're a vice president, I don't know all the details, gets a pretty cherry little retirement package, security in the works. Joe, appreciate it. Then the Democrat primary comes. Donald Trump's running for re-election. Democrats are desperate to defeat the big evil orange man. And there's a problem, you see. The Democrat base has been more and more radical every single year. The Democrat leaders are looking on in horror as Bernie Sanders is winning all the primary stuff. Why are the Democrat leaders looking on in horror? Is because they don't believe in Bernie Sanders' communism? No, they just didn't think he was electable. Yeah, he'll play really well in a Democrat primary, but that commie gobbledygook's not going to land that well with most of the normies in the country. And the Democrat Party, as they always do, decided, we gave the people a chance to choose. Now it's our turn. The people chose wrong. Now I'm going to choose for you. So what did they do? They went and grabbed Joe Biden. They knocked on his door. And here's the thing. Joe Biden was barely functional when they grabbed him. Remember, on the earliest days of his campaign, Joe Biden was losing his train of thought. He would do this dementia anger thing where he'd start yelling at people. Remember what he called one of his own supporters fat? He challenged a guy to a push-up contest. Do you remember all this stuff, right? Joe Biden was obviously not functional early, but that didn't matter. They needed their Dave. Hey, we don't need him to be functional. We need to run everyone else out of the primary, get Joe Biden the nomination. We have all these mail-in ballots, so we'll simply steal the general election for him, and then he can be our Dave. Joe, go stand there. Here's a speech. Joe, don't even bother with the executive orders. We've got an auto pen. We'll just sign everything we want you to sign. You can be president, Joe, but you're not going to be president. You're just going to be Dave. Sit there in the suit. Try not to drool on yourself. We'll give you a couple speeches. Then we will handle things behind the scenes. And that's how it went. But they ran into a problem. I will finish this up, and then we'll get to some Ask Dr. Jesse questions and everything else before I do that. 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
3: Fox News, I'm John Saucier. President Trump reportedly working through the final stages of peace talks with Iran is Treasury Secretary Scott Bessin speaking on Fox Business from the Reagan National Economic Forum on what can be done for Americans as prices are still high due to this conflict in the Middle East.
4: What we can do is add, we can generate real wage growth, which I think we're going to get back to as soon as we're on the other side of this Iran conflict.
3: The AAA reports the average for a gallon of regular gasoline, $4.39 right now. There's crowds outside of an ICE detention facility in New Jersey reportedly protesting conditions for detainees inside. New Jersey's Governor Mikey Sherrill on her solution to this chaos.
5: New Jersey law enforcement is today establishing a peaceful, protected protest zone in the area right outside Delaney Hall.
3: There are reports of some protesters threatening to kill ICE agents. America's listening to Fox News.
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0: the Jesse Kelly Show on a magnificent Friday. So let's finish up this Jill Biden talk. So we have to talk about all the controversy with these artists pulling out of the 250th birthday and everything. There's just so much to get to. So many great questions. We have all kinds of stuff. So what is the problem with Jill Biden coming out now? Why would Jill Biden come out now and put the attention back on her, back on the Bidens? Well, Jill Biden and Joe Biden, remember this. I don't know what their personal relationship is. I'm not going to sit and do that. I have no idea. But they are most definitely a political power couple. Meaning, look, maybe they're all lovey-dovey. I don't know. I don't care. But Jill Biden, she likes it. She likes it a lot. Jill Biden having a cover of Vanity Fair. Think she hated that? Remember that picture the White House put out? Jill Biden on Air Force One sitting behind Joe Biden's desk with her glasses on, thumbing through a policy binder. Do you think they sent that out without Jill Biden's approval? How many times do you think they took the picture to make sure the lighting was just right? Do you know any women? Oh, all that was done with the authority of Jill Biden. You see, the Bidens may have been just placeholders so the commies could do what they wanted, but that doesn't mean they saw it that way. Now, fast forward. Joe Biden, as I told you years beforehand, everyone told me I was crazy, but we don't want to go into I told you so. Joe Biden gets pushed out of running for office again. Because he's a political liability. No one wants to vote for that cadaver again. Remember what we heard behind the scenes? It was Jill Biden fighting tooth and nail against Nancy Pelosi, Grandma Vodka, trying to keep Joe Biden in the race. You can argue what kind of an evil witch would want to humiliate her husband again for another 4 years. But again, what did we just talk about? Jill Biden likes power a lot. A lot. Jill Biden loses the battle. Joe Biden bows out of the race and they hand the nomination to Dome. Now, have you ever heard this story before? A king gets, there's a revolution in a country and the king has to flee for his life. A dictator has to flee for his life. And now he's in exile in a different country. And he's waiting for his chance to return to power. It's all of them, isn't it? You're laughing because it's every king ever. And I've actually thought to myself before, why doesn't he just chill? Because it's not like they get sent to some dump country and get in horrible circumstances. They're always in some mansion with drivers and security and personal chefs. Life, living the life with no responsibilities. And every time I hear about that, I think, return to power? Go get on your boat and go fishing with your wife or something. What do you mean return to power? But people who have sat on the throne, they don't want to give it up. And if they get removed from the throne, everything else in life, even a mansion on the beach with a boat and a chef, everything else in life, it's bitter to them because it's not being king. Why would Jill Biden be coming out now making Democrats look bad? What do you think has gone through Jill Biden's mind for the last year? When Jill Biden is sitting up at night, Joe Biden's been put to bed since noon. When she's sitting up at night by herself, couple glasses of wine, do you think she's staring out the window with a smile on her face, saying to herself, wow, what a great run. That was a lot of fun. I'm glad I had the chance to do it. I just feel blessed. And now I'm going to enjoy my retirement with Joe. Do you think that's what she said? Of course not. Jill Biden sits up at night with an extra glass of wine and Jill Biden sits and stews about the throne that was taken from her, the throne she felt was rightly hers. And Democrats can get mad all they want. Did you think Jill Biden was never going to come get a pound of flesh for all that? I just want to reiterate before I get to the questions. I told Democrats, I occasionally try to help them out. They never listen. I told Democrats, yeah, you're forcing Joe Biden out, but you should be paying him off. There's unlimited communist money in this country because of billionaires and foreign entities and everything else. Instead of leaving a bitter taste in their mouth, why don't you give Jill Biden a $10 million a year job she doesn't have to show up to? Give her something to wet her beak a little bit and make that transition a little easier. Have you ever seen a mob movie? It's so much easier to bribe him than kill him. It's just easier. They should have done it. They didn't do it. What, Chris? That's a very good point. Jewish producer Chris said, would Napoleon have stopped if they gave him a cushy job? It's a good point. Would they have accepted it? I don't know. But you know what else it does? You give Jill Biden a $10 million a year no-show job where she doesn't have to do anything. It also gives you something you can take away from her if she steps out of line. Hey, Jill, writing a book, huh? Yeah, we don't want that written in there. It'd be a shame if you got fired, huh? Jill Biden likes things too. All right, let's move on because I want to discuss this debacle of a 250th birthday concert. In case you're not on the up and up, they've been planning, the Trump administration, it's really a blessing to have somebody like Trump in there for our 250th year because he's over the top about everything. And you know he's going to be over the top about America and celebrating America. And he's doing a big UFC fight at the White House. It's just all really cool, right? They wanted to do a big concert with a bunch of big name artists so they could really do a blowout thing. That is Trump's thing. And they got this laundry list of people, most of them you've probably heard of before. People like country music star, she's been a star since I was a kid, Martina McBride. I don't know how old she is anymore. When I was a kid, Martina McBride was a big, big deal. Bret Michaels, former singer of Poison. I don't know if Poison still exists anymore, but Bret Michaels, all these people. Milli Vanilli, which was a hilarious choice. But okay, you got all these different artists that were big names. Again, that's going to be a Trump thing. He's going to try to make a splash, big names, big lights. And what happens? Predictably, they start getting associated, these singers, with Donald Trump. And they start loudly and publicly pulling out of the concert after they'd already been announced as musical acts. Martina McBride, Bret Michaels, I could go on and on and on down the list. They're all coming out. All of them. You know what? Scheduling problem. I've got security concerns. Oh, I've got irritable bowel syndrome. No way I can make it. They've come up with every excuse in the book, but they're all canceling now. And people are really angry about it, and they're angry at them. Okay. That's very fair. I'm going to read you something. It's going to sound unrelated. Just stay with me. Jesse, I know you've become more of a baseball fan in recent years. I was wondering if you saw O'Keefe Media's latest hidden camera expose, that means revealing news story, I know what it means, on the Washington Nationals. Their head of community relations covered all the commie bases, saying they discriminate against the Catholic player because he spoke out against drag queens dressed as nuns, they spy on fans, they pretend to be patriotic because Trump is in office, but if we elected Mamdani, we'd skew the other direction. So he admitted having a communist poster. Oh, okay, all these things. So what's happening here? Musical artists are pulling out. Why is a professional baseball team? What's happening? We'll talk about that in a moment. Before we talk about that, let me tell you, Byrna is having a special. You already know about Byrna launchers. I've told you about them for a very long time. This is something that is really, really, really important because your personal safety is really important. 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
9: 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You wake up with a spring in your step. 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

on a wonderful, wonderful Friday. Remember, you can email us, jesse@jessekellyshow.com. So let's wrap this up because I want to get to the Ask Dr. Jesse questions about Japan and Iran and everything else. These musical artists, why are they pulling out? The Washington Nationals, why are they discriminating against Christians? What's happening? How many times have we had to talk about how communists look at power? How they look at power. Communists believe power should be used and used for their own benefit. Used to maintain their power, increase their power. Communists believe in punishing their enemies and rewarding their friends. That's the only point in having power. If I made you dictator of America, you have all the power in the world. I made you dictator of America for a year. Are you going to do some selfish things with that? Probably. You're a human being. I bet you money. I bet you money you would do something to help somebody else. Something, even if you failed at it, you would try to do some good for other people. Communists don't think like that at all. That never enters their mind, ever. So, what are we talking about? Why did the communists work their way through every institution they possibly could? From teachers' unions, the university system, to corporate America. Why would they do that? All those things, all those institutions, they have power. Differing degrees of power and different kinds of power, but they have power. So if you are, for instance, in the music industry, and you're a communist, and that would be so many people in the music industry, well, what's the point of having power? It's not just money and getting to rub elbows with, Vanilla Ice. The point of having power is, well, I'm going to need to use it for the communist revolution at some point. At some point, I'm going to reward my friends and I'm going to punish my enemies. Artists like Martina McBride, is she actually an America-hating savage? I don't know. Maybe she is, maybe she isn't. I don't know. She's done some Black Lives Matter stuff, so she very well may be. But you know what she is? A musician who likes to perform. A musician who likes money. She's a human being, after all. Guess what dries up if she does a, quote, Trump concert? Those opportunities. You know, I forget what the number was, but Billy Joel, he's either still doing it, but I think he completed it. He was doing what's known as a residency in Madison Square Garden. That's when a musician has one venue and they basically, for a period of time, they do this in Vegas all the time. They perform every month or every weekend or every Friday and Saturday. Like there's a Billy Joel concert at Madison Square Garden every single, you know, Friday night and Saturday night, something like that, right? I forget what the number is, so I don't want to just throw one out there, although I'm going to throw one out there. I think it was something like $2 or $3 million a concert. It was millions of dollars. I know it was millions of dollars a concert. That's a check Billy Joel got written to him. What is it, Corey? $1.9 million. Hold on, Corey. My eyes are too bad for this. Corey just handed it to me. 10 years, 104 sold out shows, $266 million in gross revenue. What if that opportunity went away for Billy Joel? Let's say Billy Joel, and I don't think this is the case, let's say he's a red, white, and blue patriot. I love America! $266 million? Hey, Billy. How much would you say you love America? Because we could sure, look, if you would like, Billy, we could take this $266 million contract and we could just really easy. Do you want to perform and make $266 million? Yeah, we need you to pull out of that Trump 250 thing. The only reason communists take power is to use power.
If you're a communist in the music industry, you're going to use that power. If you're a communist working for the Washington Nationals, you're going to use that power. If you're a communist public librarian, you're going to use that power. If you're a president, you're going to use the power. If you're a communist teacher, you're going to use the power. If you're a whatever, wherever they are, they believe in aiding the revolution because they are religious about it. It is a religion to them, and they are always going to use it, and we are always going to run up against it. Always. And we think to ourselves, well, honestly, we say the lamest things, and I understand why we say it, but it is just lame at this point in life. We say things, well, it shouldn't matter who the president is. It's just celebrating America. That's how you think. And I'm glad you think that way. That's a good way to be. I'm glad you think that way. Communists don't think that way at all. At all. They can't even relate to that way of thinking. America? These people don't give a crap about America anyway. Most of them hate America. They would never do something just to celebrate America. No. It's about communism. It's about their own side. Wherever they find power, they will use said power on behalf of the revolution. That's why we can't seem to finally take care of things when it comes to pro sports. NASCAR. I mean, NASCAR might have the most God and country fan base in the United States of America. God bless them. NASCAR. NASCAR is one of the worst commie sports leagues out there. Disgusting amount of communism out of NASCAR. These people get into power. Don't care about their fans, God and country. Care about communism. And you only take power so you can use the power of NASCAR for the revolution. That's how they think. All right. Someone wants to talk about Trump's Iran war moves today, you know, the lifting of the blockade, the history. Somebody, somebody wants to get his father a good history trip. All that and so much more still to come on the world famous Jesse Kelly show. Before we do any of that, Mother's Day's coming. Did you know that? I mean, wait a minute. Mother's Day just happened. Mother's Day already happened. I wish I could do that over again, but I can't. It did happen, right, Chris? Oh, no, I didn't get her a gift. Anyway, I'm going to give her a gift of life. That's what I'm going to do. I'm going to save a baby, and then she can't do anything about it. You see? 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
1: As the U.S. expects China to commit to billions in U.S. goods, lawmakers and auto industry execs are urging the Trump administration to continue to ban Chinese vehicles in the U.S., fearing, some say, the president could lift the ban that includes a 100% tariff on them, making it impossible for manufacturers to import and resell Chinese vehicles. U.S. Trade Rep Jamison Greer, who was with the president recently in China, saying there are no plans to amend the Connect Car Rule that restricts the importation and sale of vehicle connectivity systems and automated driving systems that are linked to foreign adversaries. Commerce Secretary Howard Lutnick has also ruled out Chinese investments in the U.S. auto sector, suggesting the president wouldn't allow it. That is, a new bipartisan bill has also been introduced aimed at expanding restrictions on Chinese cars in the U.S. That's Fox Wheels. I'm Jeff Manasso, Fox News.
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3: Mulling his options. I'm John Saucier, Fox News. So is it a deal or not? Well, that's a big question, and President Trump has the answer as he's deciding how to respond to a developing peace proposal between the United States and Iran. Fox Business Network's Ashley Webster has more from Tel Aviv, Israel.
4: If it feels like we've been here before, we have several times, but it does appear that a deal between the U.S. and Iran is as close as it has been. And as we've been told, the president is now mulling over the framework of a peace deal. We'll have to wait and see how that works out. But in the meantime, Vice President J.D. Vance says the whole process is moving forward.
5: We do think they're negotiating, at least so far, in good faith, and we're making some progress.
4: President Trump highlighted the two key areas in this proposal, posting on Truth Social that Iran must agree that they will never have a nuclear weapon or bomb. He also says the Hormuz Strait must be immediately open. No tolls for unrestricted shipping traffic in both directions.
3: President Trump said this week he's not rushing into any deal. Vice President J.D. Vance telling reporters the progress is being made. The former attorney general testifying on Capitol Hill about the Justice Department's Epstein investigation. Here's Fox's Jared Halpern at the White House.
6: Former Attorney General Pam Bondi met behind closed doors for a transcribed interview with the House Oversight Committee. But Democrats say she refused to answer questions about President Trump's role in the release of files from the Jeffrey Epstein investigation. Assistant Attorney General Harmeet Dhillon attended the session and says there were limits on what could be discussed.
7: There were ground rules laid with the committee before we walked in there, and we simply wanted to stick to those.
6: Bondi conceded there were redaction errors made, but in an opening statement defended the Justice Department's work and its compliance with the law. At the White House, Jared Halpern, Fox News.
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3: A newly released poll shedding some light into the race for California's next governor. Days ahead of the state's primary election, here's Fox's Kristen Goodwin with more.
11: UC Berkeley's Institute of Governmental Studies surveying nearly 8,600 California voters, finding Democrat Javier Becerra holding a lead in the race for governor, with 25% supporting the former Health and Human Services Secretary. President Trump-backed conservative commentator Steve Hilton trails with 21% support, and Democrat billionaire Tom Steyer follows in third with 19%. They're part of a crowded field of hopefuls looking to replace California Governor Gavin Newsom, who is term limited. The state's primary election is Tuesday. The top two gubernatorial candidates, regardless of party, will face off in the November election. Kristen Goodwin, Fox News.
3: The U.S. Postal Service proposing some new rules today that would require states to submit voter lists.
12: The U.S. Postal Service is proposing new rules requiring states to provide lists of voters who received mailed ballots for federal elections, including names and barcodes. The move follows a federal judge's decision not to immediately block President Trump's executive order on mail-in voting. Critics, including Democratic senators, argue the order would illegally transform the USPS into an election administration agency. Another court hearing on a separate challenge to the president's voting order is set for Tuesday. Carmen Roberts, Fox News.
3: The public would have 30 days to comment on the postal plan before the Trump administration could finalize it. In a federal judge ruling today, the President Trump's name was illegally added to the Kennedy Center and has blocked the administration from closing the cultural and arts venue for major renovations. President Trump responding on Truth Social tonight, where he writes in part, quote, "We're going to be working with Congress to transfer this failing institution back to them so they can make a determination as to what to do with it." I'm John Saucier, and this is Fox News.
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0: The Jesse Kelly Show, another hour of the Jesse Kelly Show on an amazing Friday, a magnificent Ask Dr. Jesse Friday, and we have things we have to chop away at this hour. They're all your questions, so it's your fault. Someone's confused about the new Trump-Iran stuff. We'll talk about that. Somebody wants to get his dad a good history trip. Someone else is worried about nuclear weapons, finding a summer job. You have Japan questions, AI, all that, so much more on the world famous Jesse Kelly Show. So I want to begin with this one right here. Hey, hello, Jesse. Am I confused, or is Trump's handling of the Iran war, especially since the ceasefire, being orchestrated quite poorly? He's giving them piles of money and more time to reallocate and build their resources. Also, he's totally abandoned the Iranian people. What do you think? All right. So let me put it to you this way. It's the best way I can probably explain this. You ever know anybody who's getting a divorce? Divorce is terrible. Maybe you yourself have gone through it, but I've seen this happen many, many times, what I'm about to describe. There's a couple. You know them. You're friends. You hang out. Go to the movies on Friday nights. Something goes wrong. Who knows? And they decide they're going to get a divorce. And, of course, it's always nasty. Even the amicable ones are nasty. There's bad blood, hurt feelings, and all the other things. But you love these people. You have a genuine love of these people. And you want them to work it out. So what do? Out of the goodness, out of the kindness of your heart, you get involved. You stick your nose in it. Hey, Bob, hey, let's go get a beer. We'll work it out. I know you love Kathy, but let's sit down. Let's work it out. Kathy, let's come over. Let's have a cup of coffee. We'll talk about Bob. He loves you. You get involved. Well, here's the problem. You have voluntarily stepped into a volatile situation. Now you're involved. Now all that ugliness is in part landing on you too. Did you think it was going to be clean? Did you think when you had a beer with Bob, he was going to say, you know what? I do love her. Everything's good to go. We're getting back together. No, he's going to tell you about how bad her cooking is. And I'm pretty sure she's running around on me and she stole my watch and I hate her. Don't you hate her? You hate her too, right? And when you sit down with Kathy, she's not going to tell you how much she loves Bob. She's going to trash Bob. And now you're involved. Now, what's the pretty way out of it? What's the way out of it that looks great? If they don't decide they want to get back together, is there a clean, great way for you to get out of it? No. You're involved. You stuck your nose in it. Now you're involved. Any cop will tell you, most dangerous situation generally a cop will ever face is a domestic dispute. When they have to show up at someone's house, the couple's fighting, they're throwing things at each other, and the cop has to walk in and stick his nose in someone else's business. That's how a lot of cops die. Donald Trump has loudly hated the Iranian regime for a long time. The Iranian regime has been worthy of every ounce of that hate. They have been by far the number one state sponsor of terror around the world. They're loud about it too. Death to America, all that other crap. So it's not hard to hate Iran. Well, at least the Iranian government, the regime. It's not hard to hate them. Okay. Donald Trump has had it out for them for a while. Okay. They tried to kill Donald Trump. Okay. After he killed Qasem Soleimani, they had a plot to kill Trump. Okay. So there's all this backstory to it. Trump decided to get involved. Not a little involved either. We're not talking sanctions or something like that. Trump decided to load up a naval armada and sail a large chunk of our military clear around the globe, about as far as you can sail them, clear around the globe to make war on Iran. And please don't do this thing that people try to do with me. It's not war. We killed all their leaders. What would you consider that if somebody bombed Donald Trump and J.D. Vance tonight? That's an act of war. We made war on them. Okay. All right. And again, I'm not going to sit here and quibble about justified, not justified. I hate the Iranian regime. But the decision was made to go. Now, what have I been warning you this entire time? The entire time, however you feel about this, whether you think this is dumb and the biggest mistake ever, or you think this is the best thing and completely justified and we should keep going until, doesn't matter where you fall on this. What I have said applies no matter where you fall on this. There's no more easy ways out. There's no clean way out. You decided you were getting involved in Bob and Kathy's divorce. Now it's going to land on you. Leaving is not easy. Some details of this deal, again, I'm always skeptical whether anything goes through because every day there's a new deal, right? The details of the deal start to leak. And already people are all, wait a minute, we're giving him money, we're above love. Well, did you think a deal with Iran was going to give them nothing? I warned you this from the very beginning. Iran, if there is a deal done, Iran is going to get things that make you wince. They are. They're going to get things and you're going to go, oh, really? It's going to make you wince. Sucks. It does. It's not easy. On the flip side, Donald Trump understands, he's not a moron, he can read poll numbers, that politically, whether he thinks the whole thing is right or wrong or whatever, politically, this thing is a complete disaster for him and the Republican Party. It just is. Normies hate it. The Republicans, Republican faithful, are totally in Trump's camp. All the normies despise it. We have hemorrhaged all of our independents, young men. We've blown up the coalition in part because of this. Okay. Well, he knows he has to wrap it up. If he can't get a deal, then he has to go with a military option that involves bombing things he doesn't want to bomb. Why do you think he keeps threatening it and not doing it? I'll bomb you. Why do you think he keeps threatening to bomb the oil fields and things like that, but not doing it? You know how there's been some problems when it comes to oil and things like that since the Strait of Hormuz has been closed? You understand that that's been the case? Lots of those problems become semi-permanent if American bombs start dropping on refineries. I know maybe you are in this camp of who cares, it's Iran, kill them all and let God sort them out. Maybe you fall in that camp and that's fine. Again, foreign policy is complicated. You think what you want what you want. But do not for a millisecond convince yourself that that's easy or fast or painless. There is no more painless. Painless is gone. Everything now, once the decision was made to go, once you showed up at Bob and Kathy's house, once that decision was made, everything now is going to have some ugly in it. Every bit of it. If there's a deal, there's going to be ugly in it. If there's more military action, there's going to be ugly in it. And that ugly could be all kinds of things, by the way. Remember, Donald Trump has to be mindful of the lives of our troops, and we want him to be mindful of that. Maybe, and I don't know this, maybe he thinks Russia and China have possibly given Iran something that can take our troops out. You understand Iran has shot down multiple American jets now, right? Multiple American planes have been shot out of the sky. We are not talking about one night in Venezuela here. Maybe Donald Trump was worried about waking up tomorrow morning and seeing 50 American servicemen killed. A missile hitting the side of a destroyer. These are concerns. Maybe he thinks they have the ability to do that. It's more than just prices. But what about civilian casualties? Trump's talking about, understandably, you have to threaten him with what hurts. Hey, we'll bomb your desalination plants. Okay, sounds good. How many people are going to die of thirst? People who have nothing to do with the Iranian regime. Donald Trump has no history of killing innocent civilians and loving it. It's happened before, of course, But Donald Trump famously tries to avoid that. You think he wants to go out and kill 10,000 innocent Iranians? I don't think he does. You can be frustrated with him. That's fine. Again, you're not a subject. You're a citizen. Be frustrated. Have an opinion. But don't listen to anybody, including yourself, if that anybody is telling you, we just have to do blank, as if it's easy. Easy is gone. It doesn't exist anymore. War is a dangerous game. All right, let's move on from this. Talk history. Do maybe, you know what? I'll answer a Japan question. Before we do that, let me answer this. Why are you sluggish all the time? Why is your mood a little lower than you remember it? Is it just part of getting old? No, it's part of testosterone dropping. Men, you have to have testosterone. Your mind needs it. It's about so much more than building muscle or making babies or things like that. Testosterone is for your mind. Did you know testosterone is directly linked to logical thinking, mood, energy? 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We'll be back.
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0: another series after a 10-2 win yesterday afternoon over the Red Sox. Chris Sale picked up his 8th win of the season. The Braves now move on to Cincinnati, where they will open up a 3-game weekend series against the Reds. It'll be Grant Holmes on the mound. He'll be opposed by Chris Paddock tonight. First pitch is set for 6:40. You can hear all the game action on our sister station, 680 The Fan, and for free on the Fan app. From the NBA, we will get a Game 7 in the Western Conference after the San Antonio Spurs defended home court and beat the defending champion Oklahoma City Thunder 118-91. Game 7 is set for Saturday night, the NBA Finals, where the New York Knicks await, will begin on Wednesday night. With your sports headlines, I'm Carlos Medina.
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2: You had a man in Ken Kerr who was trying to discuss why they had to have tampons available to them in the restroom.
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Jesse Kelly Show on a Friday. We have conquered the week, and you can conquer the email. Although I don't know how sending an email would conquer anything. Jesse@JesseKellyShow.com. Let's get to some more of these. Dear Dr. Bronco, of all the delicious meals you had in Japan, what was the best and worst meal? Also, how difficult was it being bumped into all the time as you are a practicing ninja and thus invisible? Very good question about the ninjutsu stuff. Look, this happens all the time in the office. It happened again last week. No, not last week. The week before I left, it happened, and I didn't even have a chance to come on the air and tell you that Jewish producer Chris was walking around the office. Don't shake your head, Chris. He was walking around the office. He's scoffing right now because he knew I was going to tell the story on the air. And he rounds the corner, and he almost runs into me because he didn't hear me come. I can't even help it. It's not even an intentional thing. I do it to Ob all the time. I just, it's not like I walk. I kind of flow back and almost float. I would probably describe it as floating. And I'm just naturally stealthy. Okay. I'll put it that way. That's one. Two. Food in Japan was extremely hit and miss. Let me explain. The best meal I had in Japan was this. It was in, we were actually in Okinawa, and we go into this little Japanese restaurant, nothing fancy, and they have a menu on there, and basically they'll bring you out these little slabs of fatty beef. There's like a grill in the center of the table, and you grab the beef and you just chuck it on the grill. And then they had this big bowl of spicy noodles that had eggs and onions and all noodles and all kinds of stuff like the spicy red sauce in it. And you're sitting there slurping on these noodles and pulling fresh beef off the grill. There's all kinds of that kind of eating in Japan. They love their beef. They love their noodles. And it's awesome. Absolutely awesome. So you can have that anywhere you want if you go to Japan. On the flip side, I told you we were doing this World War II tour thing. It was done, by the way, if you're interested in this World War II tour, I don't have any association with the place, but I might as well give them a little plug. It was done through the World War II Museum out of New Orleans. They do ones in the Pacific. They do ones in Europe. They do ones all the, depending on what battle they, that's how we did it. We just signed up same way you would for a group tour. That's what we did. And they did a very, very, very good job.

0: But sometimes they would have these, quote, group dinners. And at the group dinner, they wanted to give you the authentic experience. It was the worst stuff I have ever eaten in my entire life. Chris, I don't even know. You ask what? And this is terrible radio. I shouldn't even be doing this because I don't know how to explain it to you. And I don't know what a lot of it was. You would sit down and there is a couple things that look like they're breaded and deep fried. By the way, very much not chicken nuggets. I made that mistake before. There's another little bowl of various kinds of raw fish. There's another little bowl that's not noodles, but looks like it's like worms. It was not worms, Chris, but it looked like it was worms. There's some bowl of, I kid you not, fish broth. And the bowl of noodles you do have, it's freezing cold and clumped together. And so when I said, how am I supposed to eat this? They said, oh, you just pour the fish broth over it and that lubes it up for you. It was so freaking nasty. Ob is looking at me the whole time thinking, please just don't embarrass me. Please don't embarrass me. What, Chris? Chris said, so it was a good Burger King experience. It is funny you brought that up, my friend. We went to, at one point in time, we went to Kagoshima. It's a city in Japan where they do a big, you know, the honor of the kamikaze pilots type thing. We went to this place, Kagoshima. And the hotel we stayed in was a Sheraton hotel right by the main train station. Because we took the bullet train down there by the train station that goes through Kagoshima. This train station had all kinds of restaurants and things like that in it. And this train station had a Shake Shack. We are probably 7 or 8 days into this trip. We were in Kagoshima for 1.5 days. 1.5 days. I had Shake Shack three times. And to Ob's unbelievable horror, by the time we got to the last time of having Shake Shack, I had spread the word around the World War II group. The whole World War II group was in Shake Shack eating cheeseburgers with me. That's a true story. So, look, again, I don't want to complain because I loved Japan. I loved the Japanese people. I really did eat well there. There's a lot of really good Japanese food. And look, they love their burgers, right? They have McDonald's and it's excellent over there. They have stuff. The very first world. It's not America. I didn't have a taco for 2 weeks. No queso. I know, Chris. It was like dying, really. I've never died, but that's got to be what it's like. All right, let's do a little Rome or Israel. If you got to take a history trip, where do you go? We'll answer that and do so much more on the world-famous Jesse Kelly Show before we do any of those things. Isn't it a nightmare dealing with insurance if you're a business owner? Because it's not one insurance policy, is it? 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We're talking 5, 6 policies. 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
2: Fox News, I'm Tom Regani. America is awaiting President Trump's response on the peace deal with Iran. Fox's Peter Deuce explains what the president wants included.
3: The Hormuz Strait must be immediately open. No tolls. Ships caught in the strait due to our amazing and unprecedented naval blockade, which will now be lifted, may start the process of heading home. Enriched materials, sometimes referred to as nuclear dust, will be unearthed by the United States in close coordination and conjunction with the Islamic Republic of Iran.
2: President Trump is scrapping plans for a major renovation at the Kennedy Center following a judge's order.
4: President Trump says his administration will return control of the Kennedy Center to Congress. The move came hours after a federal judge in Washington ruled the center's board illegally added President Trump's name to the performing arts venue and also blocked a two-year closure for major renovations.
2: That's Fox's Jared Halpin. 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
10: So you can cut income tax and cut property taxes all at the same time. We capped property taxes earlier this year in session, and I would like to just see us approach it just like we have the income tax. We do it very methodically and make sure that we're not just doing a knee-jerk reaction and then all of a sudden get a big hole in your budget. But on the property taxes, one simple thing that we could do is on your homestead exemption, you get $2,000 for your homestead exemption from the state. I think you would raise the homestead exemption up to at least the average price of a home. Could be $100,000, could be $150,000, and that immediately will give people a huge savings. And then long term, I think eliminating property taxes for homeowners would be the ideal situation for us to be in.
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12: In Graham, Washington, near Tacoma, four-legged lawnmowers care for the land surrounding a Pierce County Fire and Rescue Station.
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12: Jake Wigley, wildlife coordinator, says the goats that live at the station are great at eating through weeds, so firefighters don't have to spend their downtime with weed whackers.
13: Because the goats work for snacks and all the vegetation that's available here, it does save the taxpayers money because our crews are able to focus on training and responding to calls.
12: The goats' care is paid for by GoatFundMe fundraisers, but are their weed-eating efforts going to help prevent fires?
13: We're in a heightened level of awareness based on our snowpack and precipitation over the winter, but until fire season really gets started, we won't know how severe it will be.
12: And do the goats ever get to go on emergency calls?
13: If they were to find themselves at an emergency, no snacks would be safe.
12: Take pause. till NATO. Fox News.

0: Jesse Kelly Show on a fantastic Friday. Remember, if you miss any part of the show, you can download the whole thing. iHeart, Spotify, iTunes. Let's get to these questions. Oh, wise and small-handed oracle, my father has always put his children before himself, and he's the greatest man I've ever known. That's awesome to have a dad like that. I want to do something for him, and I was thinking I'd like to help towards the cost of a trip to either Rome or Israel. He's a very devout Catholic and teaches a religious class to children in his off time. Which would you suggest, Rome or Israel? He would absolutely enjoy Israel for all the many religious sites there, but the war makes me concerned. Rome is safer, and I know he would likely spend his whole time at St. Peter's Basilica or the Vatican. What say you? All right, so first off, let me push back on a couple things. Rome is safer, you said. I understand that Israel is always under some sort of rocket attack or terrorist attack or anything else. I understand that that's the case. It's just, there's always war going on over there at all times. I get that. Rome, I've been in a lot of different cities, big cities around the world. Rome was not a safe feeling city at all. In fact, if you go to certain places like the Spanish Steps, it's one of those famous sites you will see when you go to Rome, your tour guide or anybody with any knowledge of it will flat out tell you, if you have a bag or something, you keep it in front of you, you keep your hands on it. The place is world renowned for its thieves and pickpockets. In Rome, I was, as you can probably tell, so insanely disappointed and how those dirty commie savages have allowed that glorious city to fall into disrepair. The graffiti on historic buildings, people peeing in the road. When you show up at the Colosseum, you are immediately surrounded by swarms of Africans fresh off the boat, trying to sell you stupid African trinkets when they're not trying to pick your pocket. This is not me telling you that Israel is going to be perfectly safe. I'm not saying that at all. But I would probably push back on Rome being super safe. Now, again, this is not me also, let me clarify. I'm not telling you not to go to Rome or not send your dad to Rome. But don't think this is some glorious, gleaming, safe city of white marble where your dad can stroll around at 10 o'clock at night after he's had a couple beers. That's probably not what I wouldn't let my kids go out in Rome. I let my kids go across town in an Uber in Tokyo by themselves. They're 17 and 15. I let them go multiple times and said, I'll see you when you get back. Not in a million years would I do that in Rome. Never, ever would I do that in Rome. So let's do that. Now, the Catholic part. Now, I'm not Catholic, but obviously I have a million friends who are and relatives are. My in-laws are Catholic. Every Catholic I know who's done the Catholic experience in Rome has raved about it. I did the Vatican, and I certainly don't want to disrespect it in any way. Maybe you're Catholic, but it doesn't move me. It's not my thing. I'm not a Catholic, but I can see if I was a Catholic, this would be a big deal. This would be a moving thing. There, St. Peter, these are the doors for Catholics. That place is super, super, super special. If your dad is devoutly Catholic, maybe Rome. All that said, I told you we took that trip as a show a few years back to Israel, and it was a Holy Land trip. We were going to see, hey, this is where Chris's people crucified Jesus, and then what, Chris? No, seriously, it was a Holy Land trip. The Roman, the Fort of Masada, everything else. It was awesome. Chris? Of course Chris liked it, but it was friggin' awesome. I got to baptize my youngest son in the Jordan River, where supposedly that's where Jesus was baptized. I'm not quite sure about that, but either way, it's the same friggin' river. Yeah, it was awesome, man. It really was awesome. I don't know that I would recommend going when we went in the summertime. It was roasting. Now, I'm used to that kind of heat because we live in Houston, and even then we were all sweating. We had people, they would just flat out sit some things out. So it does get a little hot in the summer. Hey, Jesse, good job the last few days. Anyways, How would we look if we pulled out of Iran tomorrow and a few weeks later they actually test a nuke? What do you think? I think that foreign policy is complicated and there oftentimes aren't good answers because nobody can tell the future. Nobody can. I cannot and you cannot. Nobody can tell the future. If Trump really does finalize some deal with Iran, blockades lifted, he comes home. We're not going to have any idea whether that was a successful deal for years. Only time will tell. Whatever the deal ends up being might be incredibly successful. Maybe 10 years from now, we're talking about normalization of relations with Iran, who has new management, and, Israel signing a truce with Iran, and life, it's got, hold on, Chris, I didn't say it was gonna happen. I said, look, 10 years, I don't know. Next year, Iran sets off a nuke, and now we're now that regime's never leaving. But then the deal looks bad. Foreign policy is complicated. Beware of people who make it seem simple, straightforward, and easy. Different regions of the world have different motivations. Different countries themselves, they are divided against themselves. Look at our own country. What does an American think? If you're in Japan and you look across the pond, what do America's leaders think? Well, it certainly depends on the leader. If you're asking Chuck Schumer, you're going to get one answer. If you're asking Donald Trump, you're going to get another answer. Foreign policy is complicated. And I don't have, look, I don't know what to tell you. I don't have any words of assurance when it comes to Iran or a deal or war because I don't know what's going to come. I know that wars are dangerous, dangerous ventures. All right? Jesse, I'm currently trying to help my 16-year-old look for a summer job. I'm sure you have some experience in this area. What are some pro dad tips? Okay, two things. First of all, it's funny you brought that up because my 17-year-old is doing this exact thing. In fact, as we speak, I think he might be applying at a fast food joint. He's been applying for jobs for a few days, trying to get his first job, get out there, go make some money. So I am going through this. First of all, don't be afraid to call in favors for your kids. I know there's an old school kind of way of thinking. Sometimes there's this old school way of thinking. And this old school way of thinking is, no, get out there and make it on your own. You can help your kid get a job. If your buddy owns a business, your buddy has a landscaping company, give him a call. Hey, you need a gopher for the summer? He'll run around, pick things up for you, sweat, and work a shovel. Make phone calls on behalf of your kids with friends if you can. That's one. Two, don't forget to tell them to dress up. Dress up. I would recommend a full suit. Oh, but it's McDonald's. That's so stupid. Nope. You're so stupid. Put on a freaking suit. It's not because you're going to wear a suit to work at McDonald's. It's because immediately the person who's interviewing you sees you and they see effort. They see you went out of your way to even maybe look dumb. I'm sitting here in McDonald's in a suit. You went out of your way willing to look dumb and out of place to make a good first impression. Dress up. I don't care if he's 16 applying to work at T-Bell. Dress up. If it's not a suit, if all you got is khakis and a button-up shirt, then put on khakis and a button-up shirt. Put on what you got, the best you got. All right. Let's talk about corn and primaries. We'll talk about neighbors who mow at inopportune hours. All kinds of things still to come on the world famous Jesse Kelly show. Before we do any of those things, let me help you save somebody's life tonight. 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
9: Federal court officials are investigating allegations that a judge and a senior Atlanta police officer engaged in sexual encounters inside judicial chambers during work hours. A newly released misconduct report details claims from court employees who reported hearing disturbing noises over a two-year period. Sources identified the individual as U.S. District Judge Eleanor Ross and Atlanta Police Deputy Kelly Collier. Though the report does not name them publicly, Judge Ross received a private reprimand and agreed to apologize to staff. The Atlanta Police Department says it's launched its own investigation into the matter. A young man in DeKalb County has made the top three in the Scripps National Spelling Bee. Sarv Darvain finished third place for a second year in a row. It's his third year also as the Georgia champion. GDOT plans to shut down all lanes of 285 between MLK Drive and Cascade Road from June 5th to June 8th for major reconstruction work. Weather today, warm and humid, highs near 82. Mostly dry this morning and in the early afternoon, scattered thunderstorms could develop later this evening.

0: on a magnificent Friday. 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Hey, Jesse, did you ever find a new satchel?
1: I've told you this before. I, at one point in time, had the greatest satchel in the history of mankind. If you look on social media, you will see it. I think it's still on my Instagram page somewhere or something. I'm pretty sure the company's White River. I may have that wrong, but they made the perfect satchel. Now, what does that mean, perfect satchel? Well, there's a million satchels out there. This is one I mainly use for fishing and travel. It was the perfect size. Not too big. I don't want a backpack, okay? I want something smaller. If I wanted a backpack, anyway, not too big, but not too small. Also, a critical part of it. It had the perfect amount of padding for your back, so there was never anything that stuck through or stabbed you on your back. Also, maybe the most important thing when it comes to a satchel is it wasn't always shifting and sliding around to the front. I don't want to have to keep adjusting my satchel. Wherever you put the satchel, that's where it stayed. And then, one terrible dark day, I made a mistake. I let my son take it to church camp. Do you think I ever got that satchel back? Oh, no, I got it back. Do you think I got it back intact? No. It was broken, destroyed. Since then, I have officially lost count of how many satchels I have purchased. Different satchels, different places. I bet you the number is greater than 7, possibly 10. Chris, I'm not making it up. I just buy them and send them back and buy them and send them back and buy them and send them back. They just don't. And by the way, that company doesn't make it anymore if you're about to suggest it. You think that wasn't the first place I looked? I've looked. I found one finally on eBay, but it had some stains on it. And it was just like, oh, those aren't my stains. And when you're buying someone else's stains, you just don't. What, Chris? You don't know? Maybe Hunter Biden had that. I don't know what kind of stains we're dealing with here. What, Chris? Either way, no. I've never found a replacement satchel, and I miss him. Part-time Kelly, why do all the conservative mainstream media journalists think the only reason that Cornyn and others are losing their primaries is due to Trump's endorsement? Can they really not see the upswell of anti-communists and Republicans as the reason it's happening? I find it frustrating they don't see this. All the old Republican guard, whether in politics or not, needs to wake up and leave. Well, let me explain this phenomenon. All human beings, we like something simple, straightforward, and easy to understand, don't we? That's how I like things. Give it to me straight. Break it down so I can understand it. Give it to me straight and make it simple. It allows us to never have to spend too much time on any one area of our lives. For instance, Donald Trump, since you brought him up. Since Donald Trump came down the escalator 10 years ago and got involved in politics, Donald Trump has been what I would describe as an easy button for endless political people in the United States of America on every side of the aisle. He's a walking easy button. Why? What's that mean? If you're a Democrat, just oppose whatever he does. Just hate it. Everything he does is evil and tyrannical and fascist. It's the end of the world. Doesn't matter what Trump says. Trump could come out tomorrow and save sick puppies. If you're a Democrat, it's the easy button. What Trump says is bad. What Trump says is bad. What Trump does is bad. It's the easy button. Politics has become completely easy for Democrats. Trump does it, it's bad. This is not just elected Democrat politicians. The average everyday Democrat, every poll shows this. All they believe in is opposing Donald Trump. They don't even necessarily have specific things most of the time, but stop Trump, stop Trump, stop Trump. It's become an easy button, right? That's their side. Our side too. Our side too. For elected politicians, for political pundits like me, for average everyday voters. Trump is an easy button. What's that mean? Well, if you're a pundit like me, there's nothing in the world that is easier and more profitable for the last 10 years than to sit down behind a microphone or write or on TV, whatever you do, and just kiss up to Trump all day, every day. All day, every day. If you do that, what it does is it raises the floor of how low your show can ever sink. If you are willing to just do that every single day, whatever Trump does is perfect. Trump did another perfect thing and then another perfect thing. And now he's super perfect here. It guarantees you a certain level of audience, a certain level of advertising. It guarantees you. And that's why you've seen so many pundits turn into that in the last 10 years. That's an easy button. I don't have to sit and process this policy move or that policy move. If Trump did it, it's good. For voters, too. A lot of them. Who'd Trump endorse? Who's Trump like? Who's Trump hate? That doesn't mean all those people, and maybe you are one of those people, doesn't mean those people are stupid at all. Some are, for sure. It means they prefer the simplicity of Donald Trump telling them, this guy is good. This guy is bad. Trump, when you have a figure like that who is, what are the kids called these days? The main character? When you have a main character like Donald Trump, he is the focus of everything. The left, the right, everything. He becomes an easy button when it comes to these primaries. John Cornyn did not lose his primary because of Donald Trump. Donald Trump had nothing to do with it at all. Nothing. John Cornyn was hated in this state because of his anti-Second Amendment votes and his amnesty stance. Ken Paxton has notched real W's for the right, and therefore John Cornyn was going to lose. Had nothing to do with Donald Trump. If you read or follow anybody who told you Cornyn lost because of Trump, that person's a liar or an idiot. It's bottom line. You know what else is dumb? Not carrying something on you that will allow you to stop a bad person. That's really dumb. It's suicidal, actually. Our country is full of barbarians. Democrats turn them loose on our streets on purpose. They have rapists, murderers, and thieves on our streets on purpose. What do you carry on you? What do you have on you right now as you're listening to my voice that will allow you to stop them? Please get a Byrna launcher. Private security firms, they carry Byrna. SWAT teams across America, they carry Byrna. You can carry Byrna. It's non-lethal. Shoots pepper balls or tear gas balls or whatever you would like. Byrna also has a special right now. $100 off the Byrna LE Gen 2. Go get it and carry it, please. It's small. Fits in your purse. Fits in a holster. They have holsters for them. Different colors. Get it and carry it. The peace of mind that comes with it is totally worth it. BYRNA. Go to Byrna.com. Byrna.com. We'll be back.

0: It's Fox Wheels.
1: As the U.S. expects China to commit to billions in U.S. goods, lawmakers and auto industry execs are urging the Trump administration to continue to ban Chinese vehicles in the U.S., fearing, some say, the president could lift the ban that includes a 100% tariff on them, making it impossible for manufacturers to import and resell Chinese vehicles. U.S. Trade Rep Jamison Greer, who was with the president recently in China, saying there are no plans to amend the Connect Car Rule that restricts the importation and sale of vehicle connectivity systems and automated driving systems that are linked to foreign adversaries. Commerce Secretary Howard Lutnick has also ruled out Chinese investments in the U.S. auto sector, suggesting the president wouldn't allow it. That is, a new bipartisan bill has also been introduced aimed at expanding restrictions on Chinese cars in the U.S. That's Fox Wheels. I'm Jeff Manasso, Fox News.
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2: Still waiting. I'm Tom Rigotti, Fox News. America is awaiting President Trump's response on the recent peace deal with Iran. Fox's Peter Deuce explains what the president wants included in order to say yes.
3: The Hormuz Strait must be immediately open. No.